0: in teenagers. The loved ones of Holly Morton Bowles and Bianca Jones have been told the most serious charges likely to be laid over the incident carry a maximum of 1 year jail. Penny Wong says they are making representations to the Lao authorities to raise their objections. And a One Nation MP says it is a fair bet Pauline Hanson's benefactor, Gina Rinehart, either partially or fully funded a luxury Italian hotel stay. The pair have been spotted at the five-storey Sicilian resort, which costs $2,000 per night. Senator Hanson's office says it has been long on the record. Ms. Rinehart is a strong supporter of the party. MP Barnaby Joyce has defended his boss, saying it is not unusual to want a holiday with a friend.
1: I don't care if it's Dolce, Cabana or Prada, as long as you're paying for it, darling, I don't care. You know, it's what a person's allowed to have free time. She's having a free time over there.
0: To finance, a few minutes into trade, the All Ords have opened up 2 points to 9,036, and one Australian dollar is buying 70 US cents.
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0: Broncos coach Michael Maguire insists he's not surprised by his side's 14-12 upset of the Panthers overnight. Brisbane broke an eight-game losing streak in driving rain, with Reece Walsh kicking a sideline conversion to sink Penrith in the dying minutes. Maguire says they've always had the ability and the belief.
3: The commitment that they have to each other and what we've been doing over the last couple of months, you know, people have sort of said things around us, but what I see at training every day is what I saw in the performance there tonight. They work really hard for each other. They enjoy being around each other. We just haven't been able to get some of the results going our way.
0: A final selection bombshell from outgoing Wallabies coach Joe Smith before handing the reins to Les Kiss. Star flanker Fraser McWright to play off the bench in Smith's farewell test against Italy on Saturday. And the Emeralds have flown out of the United States ahead of the Women's Baseball World Cup finals. It's 10:04. That's the latest news and sport.
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5: The M1 has northbound delays through Sucks Creek at the moment. Eastbound delays on Kingston Smith Drive in Hamilton. The Riverside Expressway also under speed inbound. Ipswich Motorway slowing inbound through Darrow. Beaudesert Road seeing northbound delays through Callanvale. Wynnum Road sticky in and outbound through Morningside at the moment. Milton Road with slight inbound delays as well through Milton. And northbound delays on the Mount Lindsay Highway through Regent's Park. I'm Nathaniel Singleton on Brisbane's traffic leader, 882 4BC.
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0: Showers over Brisbane this morning with a chance of a thunderstorm, reaching a top of 21 degrees in the city and on the Bayside, 22 in Ipswich. Looking ahead to the weekend, most mostly sunny tomorrow, chance of an afternoon shower and a top of 23. High chance of showers for Sunday with a top of 22 and similar conditions on Monday, a top of 23 degrees. On Moreton Bay, southerly winds 15 to 20 knots.

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1: From 5:30, at 9, at midday, and on your way home from 3. We're live, we're local. We're Brisbane's 4BC.
0: A big hour coming up. Choppy Close will be joining me on the program. We'll look at the Broncos game last night. We'll look towards the weekend with our Queensland teams. And what do the Dolphins need to do to bounce back from a 66-0 loss at home? Well, I hope they've got it worked out because they take on the Cowboys Sunday afternoon at Suncorp. So they better have that sorted out. And the Cowboys will not be an easy match at all. We'll talk to Choppy about that. Oh, and our family tree. Yes, we are related. It's confirmed. 100%. We'll get to that real soon as well. More of your calls, 133-882. Mark's at Perigian Beach. G'day, Mark.
2: G'day, James. How are you, mate?
0: I'm very good. I love your idea, mate. We're talking about... I'm going to hammer this from now on, Mark, and I'll take it with me to 4BC breakfast from Monday. I'm going to try and get more men to start talking about this, and we've got to try and make a difference. Small steps, a step at a time, about domestic violence in this state. And I bloody love your idea, mate. Tell us about it.
2: Well, Jase, you know, if the government, both federal and or state, took $2 off every registration, buses, the whole box, all vehicles, and put that somewhere that the mothers and kids living in cars because of DV, they can get put into a house and they can be safe.
0: Yeah. Oh, I love it. There aren't enough. And it's not because we don't want to build them or anything like that. We just don't have enough, mate. And what's $2 from your rego? What is $2, mate? It's nothing, is it?
2: You know, and you listen to the politicians and you just go, God, you blokes, get out of your glass houses and come into the real world where, you know, mother's got three kids living in a car because she gets bashed by a partner. When I coached football, mate, I used to coach... teenagers, young men, and I'd say one out of three women, so your mother, your grandmother, or your sister is going to get domestic violence during the... Which one do you want?
0: Yeah. And, mate, what's disappointing me, and I don't know what it is. Is it a stigma? Do blokes not want to call out blokes? I know I never used to, and I'm not single-handedly blaming blokes, but as I've said, 80% of perpetrators are men. I don't want to just call them out. I'm trying to find a solution. And when I'm asking for men to come on this radio show so we can talk about it, they're saying, no, he spoke about it on Monday. That's it. Well, isn't this worth talking about every day? And if you get one on board, Mark, you get another. And what I want to do is build like some sort of support for this, like you're doing. You're coming up with ideas so it's front of mind so we can do something about it, mate. And I appreciate your call for that reason.
2: Thanks, brother.
0: Take care. Mark from Perigian Beach. Jason, any male who resorts to physical or emotional retaliation to attempt to dominate the partner is not a proper man. Hear, hear. And nothing more than weak, pathetic grubs who don't deserve to be called male. RIP to many victims. Thanks, David. Look, you know, it doesn't mean you can't change. It doesn't mean your eyes can't be opened. And I don't want blokes doing that. I want blokes to get help. Be great if you could turn it around. Patrick says maybe we need to start teaching young girls and boys from the age of 13 onwards how to treat each other in relationships. Say, young men, you wouldn't hit your mother, so don't abuse your partner. Oh, I agree. I spoke to Shannon Fentiman about this the other day as well. The Shadow Minister for Women. This needs to happen in high school. Let's stop teaching kids that it's okay to be a cat. Let's start teaching kids how to respect each other as they continue to grow, as they continue to get older and emotions get involved. That's what we should be doing. And it does go both ways. Absolutely. And I don't think there's anything more important right now. And it has so much impact on all of society. Policing, health, you name it, housing. Let's just do something instead of reading out stats every week. 133-882, change the subject. Let's go to Max and Rocky. Good morning, Max.

0: G'day, Jason. How are you?
1: I'm good. You've got a rumour, mate. You know, in 4BC Breakfast, which I'll be on Monday morning from 5:30, you actually have a segment called The Rumour File, and the best rumour that comes true from within the year, wins $50,000. So do you want to save this for Monday, or do you want to spill it now?
0: No, we'll do it now, mate.
1: What's your rumour?
0: Mate, my son played at the Ipswich Jets a few years ago, and one of the ex-managers is a good friend.
1: Yeah.
0: We had a get-together 6 or 7 weeks ago, and he had attended a meeting with the Jets and NRL representatives. And by 2029, at the end of 2029, I think there'll be a team coming out of Ipswich.
1: God, I hope you're right. I really do. I've just got this bad feeling about Christchurch because of the new NRL, you know, broadcast rights deal. Good time slot for Australian audiences, blah, blah, blah, blah, blah. But Max, God, I hope you're right. Why don't you call me back Monday morning as well at 8:15 and you'll go in the draw for that $50,000, mate? Because if that comes off and it's right, you could win $50,000 at the end of the year for Watch Smoke Alarms. Okay, Max?
0: Mate, the quick one about Choppy.
1: Yes.
0: That long lost relation of yours. Choppy was in Thierry and he organised a game. Gold Coast Seagulls played a Central Highlands invitation side.
1: Yeah.
0: And I coached the Highlands side, and he rang me and said, mate, I want you to coach the invitation side. And like, I'm a Neville nobody, and here's the guy that played for Australia ringing a Neville nobody saying he wants you to coach.
1: Yeah, mate, how good is it? I mean,
0: it's a great bloke, Choppy.
1: Can you imagine how excited I am that, and I'll talk about it with Choppy later, but to confirm that we are related, it's pretty cool. There's a whole family I didn't even know that existed. And I will make myself known to the family. Trust me.
0: Just mention Shuey to Choppy and see what he says.
1: Shuey, all right. I'll try my best. Thanks, Max. Have a good day. 133-882 is our open line. If you want to have your say on anything this morning here on 4BC. Oh, by the way, Michael, I finished off that sausage roll while Georgia was reading the news. He said, that sausage roll better had tomato sauce on it or 10 in the bin for you. I'll see myself to the bin. And Joy says, Jason, you're going to be visiting a heart doctor before long, keeping that kind of food in mourning. Is it probably now the time to tell Joy that I actually had a bowl of Cocoa Pops earlier? I've gone rogue today, Joy. How good are Cocoa Pops? I believe the advertising. You get the cereal, then a milkshake. There wouldn't be much sugar in that, would there? What else was Joy saying? She says, terrible, Jason, not good for you at all. Joy, clogged arteries are coming. Please eat some more healthy food, mate. Oh, it's all doom and gloom. It's no fun, Joy. 133-882 is the open line. Former Transport Minister Mark Bailey already allegedly dismissed a 2022 CFMEU storming of a Brisbane government office as just unions being unions. Oh, yeah, I can't remember last time I saw teachers storming a building. I can't remember the last time I saw angry nurses pushing through a front door of a government building. If I'm wrong, call me. Former TMR Director General Neil Scales gave explosive evidence detailing how 300 burly protesters forced open the doors, knocked a security guard to the ground and hunted room to room for him. That's right. Could you imagine how terrifying that is? Traumatised staff were kicked out of a conference room by aggressive union members and later filed workplace compensation claims. Who the hell do you think you are? Treating other people like that. Scales testified that the CFMEU targeted him personally with intimidating rallies, an effigy, and a soccer ball with his face on it because he opposed the government's controversial best practice industry conditions. You know, the old dodgy BPIC. He likened fighting the policy, which led to major taxpayer cost blowouts, to trench warfare. The inquiry heard TMR stopped meeting at the CFMEU's Bowen Hills office after union boss Michael Ravbar aggressively told a female procurement manager that contractors are raping Queensland. Wonderful language. Ravbar also allegedly taunted Mr. Scales, claiming he had spoken to the Premier and Minister, who agreed Scales was the worst effing Director General ever. Scales believes the CFMEU successfully used its political influence with then Premier Anastasia Palaszczuk to block his contract renewal and stop him receiving public services awards. Incredible. Absolutely incredible. When he suddenly was ousted in 2023 after a decade of service, the CFMEU posted online, "Don't let the door bang you on your ass on the way out." That is vile. That whole thing is vile. You storm a government building allegedly looking for a bloke, frightening staff. Incredible. Absolutely incredible. The Commission of Inquiry continues. 133-882. 4BC Mornings, 18 past 10.
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3: The Gateway has delays building northbound through Breckenridge at the moment. The Riverside Expressway under speed inbound. Eastbound delays on Kingston Smith Drive in Hamilton. The M1 with northbound delays through Sachs Creek at the moment. The Ipswich Motorway slowing inbound through Darra. Wynnum Road sticky in and outbound through Morningside. Beaudesert Road seeing the usual northbound delays through Callanvale. Milton Road with slight inbound delays through Milton and northbound delays on the Mount Lindsay Highway through Regent's Park. I'm Nathaniel Singleton on Brisbane's Traffic Leader, 882 4BC.
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1: Welcome back to the program. 133-882 is our open line for Watch Smoke Alarms. Geez, I'm loving your feedback this morning. 0499 880 882. Some nice texts coming through. Jeff from ProLink Builders says, best wishes for your new time slot, Jason. Still here if you need me. Regards, Jeff, ProLink Builders. Again, if you're a new listener to 4BC, Jeff was amazing. We helped Elva. She had a leak in her roof. Her house was just flooding. And Jeff and a bunch of listeners gave us a hand. And Jeff was the first one to put his hand up, and we fixed Elva's roof. We should check in with Elva, see how she's going. But Jeff, no doubt, mate, we'll have those opportunities as we move over to 4BC Breakfast from 5:30 Monday morning. Patrick says, CFMEU thugs being thugs, more like it. Unions being unions. No, it's called standover tactics, says Brendan. I know, I can't believe that. I mean, I don't agree with all unions, and I think there are some great unions, by the way. I really do. Who actually don't pull those tactics. I wouldn't see the teachers or nurses doing that, would you? Fair dinkum. Morning, Jason. Congratulations on new time slot. Oh, thank you, Joan. Fantastic to have a Blues supporter at the helm. Don't tell everyone, they won't listen. Even though it's a South supporter. Hey, cheers and good luck, says Joan. Thank you for your wishes, Joan. 133-882, Busters and Deegan. Good morning, Buster.
8: How you doing, Jason?
1: Good, mate. How are you for this Friday?
8: Yeah, really good. I'm actually just heading into the city to have a coffee with an old schoolmate.
1: Oh, good on you. Good on you. What can I do for you?
8: So Georgia rang me up. I sent you a text about the stuff I do with Four Voices and also about an email, a social thing I put out to all my friends about domestic violence.
1: Yep.
8: So I had a lady who volunteers with me for Four Voices. So we look after, you know, at-risk women and girls who are on the run from DV. So we help them get into the system and, you know, give them a phone where we can and get them into the MyGov so they can get money. Because when they run with nothing. They don't have
1: money.
8: They don't have clothes. They don't have a wallet. So we can put them in touch with other organisations and help them get back on their feet.
1: Yeah.
8: But the post I put out to all my mates and some groups on Facebook was one of the volunteers at Four Voices, she challenged me over the one in four men commit domestic violence and what I would do if someone in my group was like that. And I said I didn't know. So what I did is I put a post out to over Facebook and to a number of groups saying, look, this is what's happening. It's really bad. Especially in light of the last week's events. And I think we should come together and any men that have this problem, they should know they're not alone and they can come and talk to go either myself through my post or to their friends and get it out there in the open.
1: So no, I love it.
8: It's not something easy, but if we can get men talking about it in the pub or at the footy, then it's hopefully it'll bring some peace to the ladies that are affected.
1: Buster, I think that's brilliant. Did you say it's a Facebook site, mate, or a social media site? What is it?
8: Just my homepage. Right.
1: And what is that?
8: Oh, it's just it'll be under Mark
1: Keaton. Okay. All right. Well, listen, mate, I think it's brilliant. You know what the best thing is? We're talking about it. We're actually having a discussion about it, and it's uncomfortable to have a chat about this, but we're having a chat about it, and there's people out there who can help, like Buster. Hey, mate. I want to give you one of our peppercorn meat packs for today. I think what you're doing is a great thing. If you can get into 4BC before 4 o'clock today, Kenan Hill, can you do that?
8: Yeah, okay. Once I get back from the city, I'll jump in the car and come over.
1: Beautiful. That meat pack is all yours. Thanks to our great mates at Peppercorn Meat. You get a hat, an apron, a flask, travel cups, and of course, meat. I've seen it. Mate, their snags are the best, mate. I'll see you at 4BC before 4 o'clock this afternoon here in Kenan Hill, and well done.
8: Well, could I say one more thing?
1: Yeah.
8: That the conversation, so when you're at the pub and you're looking at your other three mates across the table, the realisation that one of those could be a perpetrator,
1: yeah,
8: that's a good point to ask a question and then see what comes out at the table.
1: Bloody good point. Thank you, mate. Safe travels on that train. Could you, side note, could you get on a train?
8: Yeah, mate, the trains from on the Shauncliffe line run great. They're always regular.
1: There you go. All right, Buster. Thanks, mate. Congratulations on that meat pack too. Thanks to our great mates at Peppercorn Meats, the Good Food Company, made in Queensland for Queenslanders. Have your say. 133-882 here on 4BC. I mean, Hughesy's always been famous, right? David Hughes. But now he's wining and dining with politicians everywhere. Did you see that Angus Taylor caught up with Dave Hughes for a coffee yesterday? I'm a little bit P155'd off because Angus Taylor was meant to come on our program. And he stood me up for Hughesy. Anyway, I can move on from that because Hughesy's doing some bloody good work as well. Mind you, it looks like Angus Taylor would be joining me on breakfast Tuesday morning here on 4BC. We'll keep you updated on details like that. He'll come in studio and take your questions. The opposition leader shared a selfie with the outspoken comedian. Is he really outspoken? He's just speaking the truth. He's saying what we all think. He's speaking common sense. Oh, my God, common sense is outspoken. Don't mutter any common sense because you'd be a right-wing nut job. Taylor captioned the post, whilst he was meant to be on the radio with me, I'm just joking, just try and enjoy one of Melbourne's famous coffees and this guy won't stop talking to me about Labor's toxic taxes. Hughesy's going through a rough time at the moment. Did you see the massive coal sore he had on his lip? If he wasn't Dave Hughes, I don't think the opposition leader would be talking to him. Hughesy then replied in the comments saying, taxes were entree, corruption the main course, it's got to end. And the coffee catch-up comes after the comedian has been a vocal critic of the Albanese government. He once voted for the Albanese government. But his eyes have opened up like a lot of you. Our eyes are wide open to what's going on. He's declaring his vote will be going to the LNP come next election, both state and federally. Well, he hasn't got long to wait for the state election in Victoria, where One Nation are leading the polls. Jacinda Allen's on her way out. I heard a rumour the other day, maybe I can win 50 grand with the rumour file on 4BC for what smoke alarms, that they're going to parachute Jacinda Allen into a federal seat for Labor. That's what I'm hearing. I don't know if there's any truth to that. As I said, though, Angus Taylor, opposition leader in studio Tuesday morning when we do breakfast here on 4BC. You can ask him anything you want. Now, the US president is expected to deliver a major address in the United States within the half hour. George Okondek has more on this.
12: Yeah, good morning, Jason. The address to the nation is expected to focus on free and fair elections, sparking speculation he will revisit unproven claims about previously Republican losses, including his own in the 2020 presidential election. Back home, a teenager is fighting for life after a reported stabbing in Brisbane's Bayside. Paramedics attended an Alexandra Hills address last night where they treated the male patient in his teens with multiple injuries. Another teenager has since been charged. The police union president says domestic violence jobs are the most common calls officers are receiving across the state. In 1 week alone, 4 alleged DV deaths have occurred across the country. And health experts say measuring metabolic dysfunction in young adults can help reveal pre-diabetes. In sport, Brisbane coach Michael Maguire isn't giving up their top eight hopes, with fresh hope sparked by a 14-12 upset over the Penrith Panthers. And Jason, I'll have more news at 11.
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1: Welcome back to the program. 133 882 is our overline for Watch Smoke Alarms. Ben says the CFMEU actions were condoned by the previous Labor government and never addressed. 100%, Ben. They allowed the CFMEU to run roughshod over the government and the taxpayers were treated with contempt. We are highly overtaxed and propping up the previous government's vanity projects. The Cross River Rail, what an absolute joke, Ben. I'm now getting in on your text. What are we? 5 years behind, something like $15 billion or $13 billion. Fair dinkum. I mean, it's only a rort if you're not involved, right? The Cross River Rail, Jindalee Bridge and Coomera Connector are hundreds of millions, even billions of dollars over budget. I mean, the Coomera Connector, I don't even know what it's doing. It's not helping the M1 because you know what? Now it's got to be put on hold because, quite rightly, the Crisafulli government needs to spend that money in other areas. See, they kind of know how to balance the books. It's ridiculous. It's all because of the CFMEU and the previous government. You're right, Ben. Says, I'm looking forward to listening to you on Monday morning. Thank you, mate. I appreciate your text as well. 133-882. Karen is from a company called Come and Cook. Hello, Karen.
28: Hello, Jason.
1: Now, you run a little cooking school in the Gap. It's called Come and Cook for kids, teens, as well as specialised NDIS classes. Is that right?
28: That's right. That keeps me busy.
1: How long have you been doing that for?
28: I've been doing this. This is my 11th year in business. I started this business believing that I could help everyone to cook. And so I work a lot with kids, teenagers, and, yes, my specialised NDIS classes too.
1: That is beautiful. That's absolutely, what an interesting business.
28: Yeah, I like it. It keeps, every day is different.
1: And
28: every person is different too.
1: Yeah, I like that. And you've created a welcoming space with wheelchair-friendly kitchen tables and adaptive kitchen tools so that everyone can cook. I love that. Where'd the motivation come from? Like what was the moment the penny dropped for you that you had to do this?
28: Well, I had a business previous to this years ago when I lived in London, and I left mainstream teaching because I wanted to do something more creative and hands-on and get everybody doing something that was meaningful. And so when I moved to Brisbane, I decided that I would follow that a similar path again and follow my dream to get everybody, and especially kids, using their hands and doing meaningful things and learning some real life skills.
1: And it's a small business, right?
28: Yep. So it's just,
1: how are you going?
28: It's a solo business. I'm doing well.
1: That's
28: yeah,
1: good.
28: Doing well.
1: That's good.
28: Keeps me busy.
1: Yeah.
28: I'm always up for new clients, but most of my classes are full, which is great.
1: That's good to hear. And you've heard of the promotion we're running with our great mates at On Deck Avenue, where we're giving away $1,000 cash boost to businesses.
28: Yes.
1: And they are fantastic, On Deck. They understand small business like you wouldn't know, and they're there to help small businesses. Well, we're giving away $1,000, as I just said, and you're our first recipient. Congratulations.
28: Thank you so much. That's brilliant.
1: What can you use that on?
28: Thank you. Oh, gosh, what couldn't I? Social media and trying to get a bit of help on how to be more successful at that, because I wear all the hats and running the classes, running the accounts and running the online presence, it's a lot. So, yeah, I could do with a little help on the social media side would be brilliant.
1: Well done, Karen. There'll be a lot of small business owners just like yourself. I'm one as well, mate. I understand what I'm our social media manager. Well, me and ChatGPT.
28: Oh, then I need you.
1: No, I'm hopeless at it. I get caught up watching cat videos, so I get distracted.
28: Yeah, same.
1: But Karen, well done. I appreciate you entering our competition. And if you're a small business owner like Karen listening right now, we've got three more draws to go. So there's plenty of time to nominate a small business that you think is worth $1,000 or even yourself. Karen Brown from Come and Cook, well done. Congratulations.
28: Thanks so much.
1: No worries. Simply go to the win page, 4bc.com.au. 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We'll be doing this in 4BC Breakfast from next Monday as well. It's 22:11. Rightio, my relative, Choppy Close, previews the rest of the round of rugby league. And I want to talk to him about the Bronx and the Dolphins. We'll get to that next on 4BC Mornings.
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3: Have a southbound crash on Harvey Street near Cullen Avenue in Eagle Farm. Also a crash on Anala Avenue at Blunder Road in Durack with delays on the approach there. The Bruce Highway has inbound delays through Mango Hill Gateway building northbound through Bracken Ridge at the moment. Riverside Expressway is still under speed inbound towards Hale Street. Eastbound delays on Kingston Smith Drive in Hamilton, and the M1 with northbound delays through Sykes Creek. Otherwise, Bow Desert Road busy both ways through Callan Vale. I'm Nathaniel Singleton and Brisbane's traffic leader, 882 4BC.
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1: Welcome back to the program, 17 to 11. Megan Scanlon, Shadow Minister for Housing, Homeless and Home Ownership, will join me after 11 o'clock this morning. I reached out after seeing a disturbing video on her social media, not from Megan, of course, but about a mum and a couple of kids who just got nowhere to stay, just turned up to her office. And just so before you come at me, I've reached out to the LNP about this as well. I'm not making this political. I don't care about the politics. I just want answers. You see, I want the right and the left and the in-between to actually work together on fixing this issue. The fact that we have a mum and young kids turn up to an office to go, I've got nowhere to stay, is just unacceptable in this country. So I want to see what suggestions Megan Scanlon has after 11 o'clock this morning, and hopefully we can get moving on something. And Terry from Westlake says, spot on, Jason, spot on. Thank you for your passion on homelessness. To me, homelessness appears to be swept under the carpet. We don't, again, it's like domestic violence, Terry. We just don't want to deal with it. We don't know how to deal with it. The only time government makes a bit of noise about homelessness is when somebody like you makes a noise about it. Well, that's what our job is, Terry. And I know the LNP have come back to us today and they'll be coming on the program in future dates when I'm doing breakfast. It's good. We're starting the conversation. I don't want to politicise it. I just want to get people to get a roof over their head every night. We can't sit on our hands anymore. 133-882 is our number if you want to have your say. Thanks to Watch Smoke Alarms, quarter to 11. Don't shoot the messenger, but pretty lousy weather this weekend. Showers, 21 today, 22 all around the southeast, just low 20s showers. Rocky, 25, partly cloudy. Good on you. How good's that? The outlook for the weekend, Brizzy, showers Saturday, 23, 22 with showers for Sunday around the regions. 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It's the last time you hear me today. 24 and sunny, Charters Towers, 21 mostly sunny in Charleville. Look, mostly sunny everywhere. Emerald, 24, 22 in Gundy. Longreach, 25. Mount Isa, 24. The Roy, 19 and cloudy. And let's look at Roma, 21 and partly cloudy. Our weather output for the last 24 hours, 8% wind. Congratulations. 33. Did I say weather output? Energy output for the last 24 hours. Wind, 8%. 33% solar. 55% coal.
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1: We catch up with him every Friday. We talk footy. It's one of my favourite parts of the day. I've got a lot to uncover with Choppy Close, rugby league legend. How are you, Choppy? Or should I reveal to all of our listeners, I've been I mean, I found out from my auntie and uncle you and I are related some way. And this is bizarre, Choppy, isn't it? It's just a small world. How are you, mate, by the way?
2: Yeah, very well, thanks, buddy. Yeah.
1: And so what happened? My auntie and uncle live at Ipswich, did this whole family tree thing. And it's come back that your mum and my mum were cousins. How's that?
2: Well, there you go. Absolutely. So that's just how it goes, mate. You know, you're lucky. You've been you're related to a Queenslander.
1: Yeah. Well, you can look at it that way. Do I now just address you on air as Cuzzy Bro?
2: Yeah, that's all you need. mate.
1: And just
2: everybody will get to know.
1: That's right. But here's the thing. Your mum was from the Northern Rivers area of New South Wales, and my mum was from, I believe, Sydney. So there you go, mate. It's very, very, very small world. I don't want to bore everyone. This is a bit like Days of Our Lives, isn't it?
2: It is. You and I are the only two that are interested.
1: That's right. Anyway, I'll see you at Christmas. Let's have a talk about a couple of things. Expansion. I know the NRL want to put this team in Christchurch. I know this game. You know what? It's all about television. And when you get over $5 billion for broadcast rights, the TV companies, DAZN, who own Fox, they have all the power, right? So my gut feel is that next team will go into Christchurch, but we all know it should be going into Ipswich, don't we?
2: Well, look, you know, there's been a lot of speculation about where the competition should grow, and, you know, something that I don't have any expertise around, but what I will say is I think they need to be really careful as to how they grow this and how fast they use the process, because there is a finite amount of players available, and the more you spread the competition, the weaker the competition will become.
1: That's a very good point, mate.
2: So, you know, let's hope that whatever they do in growing the NRL, that they do it with patience and they do it with integrity.
1: Yeah, no, very, very good point. I mean, of course, Central Queensland is also one of those areas, which I don't mind as well, but my big issue, Choppy, and I mentioned it off the top of the show this morning, is you have got the AFL beautifully placed in the Western Corridor of Brisbane. And we know they're hesitant to put an NRL license in that area because that's also Broncos territory, right? And I get that. But you just can't sit back and let the AFL have a free kick via the Lions in Western Brisbane. It's a bad mistake.
2: Yeah, I think there's a lot of things that go into that, though, Jason. One of the things that the AFL do very well is they reward any children with a pack, you know, that
1: grassroots
2: belongs to the Brisbane Lions. And yeah, you know, the kids, they don't care what it is or who it is, but they love that. I think there's some things the NRL could learn from them, but we don't need to copy them and we don't need to feel the threat from them, because rugby league is still the greatest game of all.
1: Good point. Okay. All right, Choppy, close thoughts on that. Hey, mate, I said it yesterday, and maybe I just got lucky, but geez, the Broncos. God, that was gutsy last night, wasn't it, against the Panthers?
2: Where has it been? I just want to know, where has it been? Players stood up and were counted last night. Really, how did Reece Walsh ever miss out on the Origin series this year? He was outstanding. Katoni Staggs got dropped from the New South Wales side, played the house down. Payne Haas was in everything. Paddy Carrigan was in everything. You know, even Reynolds injured pulled something out of the wilderness and really had a great game. So, you know, they've got to ask themselves psychologically, where are they? What are they doing? How can they keep this going now?
1: Choppy, injuries have been horrible this year at the Broncos. You've got to put it down to that as well. And then, you know, you need all these good players around you. I mean, you played at the top level. I mean, you play better when the best players are on the paddock, right? Everyone lifts.
2: No doubt about that, but you've got to understand too, Jase, that every other team has the same amount of injury trouble that the Broncos have had. And that gets back to recruitment, your depth, how you set yourselves up for those periods where those players are out injured. But then you look at Panthers last night, you know, they did nothing wrong. They played their heart out.
1: Yep.
2: And they are a very good team. Their defensive line is absolutely impenetrable. So it was a really special victory for the Broncos last night, and that psychology that they found last night, that never give up mentality, they've got to maintain that now if they want to be part of the final series.
1: All right, let's have a look at all the Queensland games this weekend. We've got on Sunday the Titans taking on the Sea Eagles at home. Bit of your old club, the Sea Eagles, lost a couple now, haven't they, in a row? They should get the job done over the Titans.
2: Yeah, look, I noticed last week Kieran Foran started to show a little bit of, he was worried about how the boys were playing. So they've had their purple patch and now they've got to get their head together and finish the season off on the high that he has created. So I expect to see a rapid improvement from them. The Titans really have nothing to play for. I don't know how they're going to go, but I feel Mammy will be too good for them.
1: All right. And, mate, your Dolphins, just what happened last week? 66-0 against the Sharks at home. What happened?
2: Well, they may as well have went to the pub.
1: Maybe they did.
2: They could have played it. They could have played it while they're having a counter lunch. I can't believe a team that, won 8 in a row has suddenly got beaten 66-0. I can't see a reason. I don't think Christian Wolf, the coach, could find a reason for that performance. And I don't think any of the players could justify their performances on the day. So I think they've just got to put that behind them and march on. But they'll be playing the Cowboys, and the Cowboys are going pretty well.
1: They are.
2: So I would hope the Dolphins win, but the indications to me are that it's hard to come back from a 66-0 loss and be anything but mediocre.
1: Choppy, have you ever been in bad defeats like that yourself when you're playing for Manly? And how do you bounce back from that? Like, what do? You just forget? You just have to wipe it out, don't you?
2: You do. I've never been in a defeat like that. I've got to be honest and say that all the years that I spent in the NRL, which was nearly 14 years, I didn't have any, super defeats in that space. And, I always remember that reserve grade one game. We had a bloke called Cole Dry that was playing and they were getting a hide and he got behind the goal line and he said, oh, for Christ's sake, blokes, he said, just get them to score in the corner so at least they'll miss the goal. It won't look so bad. So when you're in that mentality, you're just looking for desperation stakes to get yourself out of it. The Dolphins couldn't find it. They just could not produce. And let's not forget, the Sharks are a very good team. They're going to be up there in the pointy end of the season when everything counts and they'll be playing in the finals.
1: All right. Well said, Cuzzy. Chris Close has now got me as a second cousin. I pity you, my friend. Thank you.
2: Mate.
1: We'll enjoy the footy.
2: A bit of turkey at Christmas.
1: It'd be great. You want me to bring the food?
2: Northern Super Chris. Yeah, absolutely, mate.
1: You see, I'm boring, Choppy. I don't drink.
2: Yeah, well, that's okay. I'll make up for you, mate. I'll have one from your cousin.
1: Drink responsibly. Choppy Close. We'll chat again next week, mate. Thank you.
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1: Welcome back. It's a couple of minutes away from 11 o'clock. Georgia Condek has the latest news coming up soon. Oh, Trump's addressing the nation. Do we really want stuff on that? You don't want me to cross live to it, do you? We'll give you the... Actually, you know what? Let's put Michael Packey. Let's give this job to Michael Packey. He's on the big bucks. He'll take a look at that. I think that kicks off in a couple of minutes' time. After 11 o'clock this morning, I'm being joined by the Shadow Minister for Housing, Homeless and Home Ownership, Megan Scanlon. She was faced with a mum and a couple of kids in her office yesterday because eligibility for emergency accommodation has changed. And I see the point in the eligibility changing, but I want to have a chat to Megan after 11 o'clock. I don't want to get political. I'm not taking sides. I want both sides to do what's best for the public. We'll have that as well. Carla will join me as well. And Friday free-for-all. We'll find out the best things you can do, Brizzy, over the weekend, all coming up after the news at 11.
27: 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News.
20: It's 11 o'clock. Good morning. I'm Georgia Condek. The US president is about to deliver a major address in the United States. The address to the nation is expected to focus on free and fair elections, sparking speculation he will revisit unproven claims about previous Republican losses, including his own in the 2020 presidential election. Back home, a man is fighting for life after a vehicle and pedestrian crash in Goodna last night. Emergency services were called to the corner of Church and Alice Street around 6:30 and transported a patient in his 40s with significant head and chest injuries in a life-threatening condition to the Princess Alexandra Hospital. Meantime, a 17-year-old boy will face court today following an alleged stabbing incident at Alexandra Hills. Emergency services were called following reports of a physical altercation involving a group of teenagers known to each other. Officers located a 16-year-old with serious injuries and a crime scene has been declared. The 17-year-old was located nearby, taken into custody and charged with one count of wounding. The police union president says domestic violence jobs are the most common calls officers receive across the state. In 1 week alone, 4 alleged DV deaths have occurred across the country, including a Toowoomba mother allegedly killed by her former partner. Shane Pryor says there are growing concerns if the problem cannot be tackled.
21: Domestic and family violence is by far the single biggest driving job that police in this state need to go to. And also, if we don't tackle this issue going into the next couple of decades, I have genuine and serious concerns about what the future and the profession of policing looks like.
20: The father of an Australian teenager who died in Laos after unwittingly drinking methanol says it is devastating. No one will face serious jail time over the deaths. DFAT informed the loved ones of Holly Morton Bowles and Bianca Jones. The most serious charges to be laid over the incident carry a maximum of 1 year jail and a fine. Sean Bowles says they are still processing the development.
0: Really just trying to process everything at the moment, but it is devastating news to us.
20: And a Senate inquiry investigating the recent Telstra network outage will get underway in Canberra today. The proceedings will examine why around 600 of the telco's customers were unable to call emergency services during last week's incident. The number of Telstra executives, including CEO Vicky Brady, will appear before the inquiry, as will representatives from 000. To finance, the All Lords are down 64 points at 8,973, and one Australian dollar is buying 70 US cents.
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20: Storm coach Craig Bellamy is dismissing the critics ahead of tonight's crucial clash with the Roosters. The NRL heavyweights are struggling to make the finals, especially with star Cameron Munster sidelined by injury. But Bellamy says the players aren't listening to the naysayers.
3: I don't think these guys take any too much notice. The people that haven't played the game, never coached the game, so their opinion don't really count.
20: Round 20 kicked off with the Broncos' 14-12 upset of the Panthers in Sydney overnight. Lions coach Chris Fagan is playing coy on whether Oscar Allen features against his former side when Brisbane tackle the West Coast on Saturday night. The Suns also in action this weekend, hosting the Bulldogs. And Formula One champion Lando Norris will cop a 10-place grid penalty at this weekend's Belgium Grand Prix after his car was fitted with a fourth new battery this season. It is 11:04, and that's the very latest in news and in sport.
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23: We've got a fresh inbound smash on the inner city bypass in Kelvin Grove with delays on the approach. Meanwhile, in Bald Hills, we've got an inbound crash on Gympie Road at Strathpine Road with minor delays. The Gateway with northbound congestion through Bracken Ridge Bruce Highway with inbound delays through Mango Hill. Riverside Expressway is still under speed inbound towards Hale Street, the M1 with northbound delays through Sachs Creek. Ipswich Motorway slowing inbound through Darra and Beaudesert Road seeing the usual delays in both directions through Callanvale. I'm Nathaniel Singleton. I'm Brisbane's traffic leader, 882 4BC.
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20: Showers over Brisbane this morning with a chance of a thunderstorm, reaching a top of 21 degrees in the city and on the bayside, 22 degrees in Ipswich. Looking ahead to the weekend, a mostly sunny day tomorrow with the chance of an afternoon shower and a top of 23. High chance of showers on Sunday with a top of 22. 22 and similar conditions expected on Monday. On Moreton Bay, southerly winds up to 20 knots with seas around a metre. Right now, 15 degrees at Chermside. I'm Georgia Kondek with more news at 11:30 on Brisbane's 4BC.
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1: Yeah, welcome back to the program. 133-882 is our open line if you want to have your say on anything this morning. 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

0: do this weekend. I've got some tips and tricks in our Friday free-for-all. I've also got a Kuza double pass to give away as well from Cirque du Soleil before midday today. Former Housing Minister, now Shadow Housing Minister Megan Scanlon, put up a video on social media yesterday about a family that came into her office. I've talked about it this morning. Have a listen to this.
1: This afternoon I've had a mum and her kids, two very small children in fact, in my office, understandably distraught and in tears because they had nowhere to sleep tonight. So I've been on the phone for the last hour or so to homeless services, desperately trying to get them somewhere to sleep. But the problem is they are no longer eligible for crisis accommodation because the LNP have changed the rules. Now, I've got no issue with these services. They do amazing work with the resources that they have. Half of them don't know what funding they're getting this financial year, and so they've had to lay off staff. And as I've said before, no one's suggesting that one level of government has caused the housing crisis, but decisions like this don't help, nor does cancelling affordable housing projects. Now, I don't think it matters what political party you follow. I actually don't think anyone thinks that children should be sleeping on the streets. Like, we can do better than this as a society.
0: I can't agree more. And as I said to you earlier, I don't want to make this about politics. And some of you will, and that's fine. I don't care if you're from the left, from the right. You know my political stance. I just don't want mums and kids sleeping in cars anymore. I don't want people being homeless. How the hell did we get to this way? Picture that, a mother and two little kids without a home. How the hell is that happening in this country, in this state, in 2026? Shadow Housing Minister Megan Scanlon joins us on the line now. Good morning, Megan.
2: Good morning, Jason. Great to be with you. Thank you.
0: And thanks for putting that video out last night. I'm going to say this off the bat, and I had similar discussions the other day with Shannon Fenneman. I don't want to make this about politics. Mm-hmm. Because what happens is the message gets lost, and it gets lost with us. It gets lost with my listeners. It all becomes political. I just want to move forward, and I just want to get roofs on heads. Now, on the video you mentioned, the LNP government changed the eligibility for crisis accommodation. We reached out to them, and I understand why there have been some changes, because it was anyone could, you know, use it, and some people were using it who shouldn't have been using it, right? So I don't know where that should sit correctly, but my biggest issue with all of this, how the hell did we get here? How did it get like this?
2: Well, it's a good question, and I don't think there's one single answer to why we got here. Like I've said before, you know, I don't think any one single government or level of government, you know, is to blame for the housing crisis. But we've got to deal with the situation that we've got right now. And to your point, you know, ultimately this should be about those kids making sure that they don't sleep on the street. And the reality is that guideline change has meant that last night, had it not been for me getting on the phone and a service actually, you know, going beyond what they should have done, that mum and her kids wouldn't have had somewhere to sleep last night. And so, I genuinely wonder whether maybe the housing minister doesn't understand the consequence of some of these decisions. Of course, there has to be rules. But when those rules mean that, you know, families and kids are sleeping on the street, I think those rules might be wrong. I think those rules might be wrong when two pensioners sleeping in their car can't get access to emergency accommodation. Like, that's a problem. And it's my responsibility as the housing spokesperson for the Labor opposition to raise those issues and to try and convince the government that, you know, maybe they should relook at this and admit they got it wrong.
0: Can you tell us a little bit about the mum and the kids that came to your office? I know there's obviously privacy concerns around, and I don't want to go too much into it, but also what drives them to actually, that you're the last resort?
2: Yeah, well, and look, honestly, we hear stories like this every day. And that's, you know, I could do a post every day about the circumstances of people's, you know, dire situations that they're in. I can't breach, obviously, some of her privacy, but, you know, she came in with some of her family and people who were around her, because they had been everywhere else. They had called numbers and they were just

0: they were at a complete loss. I was on the phone for like an extended period of time getting, you know, pushed to different people, which is part of the issue in itself, right? Like, I think when people are asking for help, ideally, you don't want them having to call multiple different lines just to get access to help. This particular individual has left a household where there, you know, where there was violence. She's got two very little kids. She's got other children as well who didn't need to be living with her, but you know, she understandably wants to be around them. And I think that's the point. We want to try and keep families together where we can, and when mums and kids are on the streets, the reality is that means that they're obviously not in an ideal circumstance, but there also increases the risk that those children don't get to stay with their parents just because they don't have somewhere safe to live. And that's often through no fault of that person. It's just because rents are out of control and, you know, people can't afford to live in the cities that their kids go to school in and that they work in. And that's, I just think, we've gotten to a point where that needs to change. We need more affordable housing. We need to make sure our homeless services have the funding and support that they need to help people, and we're not at that point right now.
1: So you're on the Gold Coast. Are you saying to me as well there are no facilities that they can just walk into and get some, like, let's get a bed and a roof over and somewhere safe to sleep that night? Or are we just full?
0: So to give you another example, a couple of weeks ago, I spoke to a mum who had a three-year-old in her car. She'd actually emailed the housing minister when she was in a rental saying that she was about to enter homelessness because she had tried to get somewhere and nowhere was available. She'd contacted all of the homeless services. They said that she wasn't able to get support because she wasn't homeless at the time and her income was slightly too high.
1: Right.
0: She became homeless, and then it wasn't until we got involved and I escalated it that she was able to get 3 nights of accommodation. She sent me an email where she basically said, had it not been for us escalating the issue, that wouldn't have happened. But, like, it shouldn't take that. People shouldn't have to come to an opposition shadow housing spokesperson to elevate the issue to get attention. And again, like, I've got no criticism of our homeless services. They're just working within the rules they've been given and the funding they've been given. But clearly, that system is broken, and I think there's been some decisions made around those guidelines and also the fact that homeless services just don't know what money they're getting this financial year. Some of them have actually laid off really good staff because they couldn't tell them if they'd have a job next week. Like, all of that adds to the problem.
1: And Megan, I've spoken to Sam O'Connor a few times on this program, and I do believe he'll be coming on next week, and I'll be putting a lot of this to him, so hopefully he'll be coming on Breakfast with me next week. Do you find it's mostly women that are coming to you and others for help?
0: We have a bit of a combination, to be honest. Women with, you know, understandably, homeless services try and do everything they can for kids, and I think most people expect that to be done.
1: Yeah.
0: We do have plenty of men too who reach out. Like, I had a man recently who he had been lighting fires basically to stay warm, and he'd been exited out of hospital. He looked so sick that he almost looked like he was going to die. We were really concerned about him. I'd previously advocated for him unsuccessfully through the Department of Housing about 6 months ago. We weren't able to get him anything, and he kind of disappeared for a little while. But then he came back to our office, and again, we were able to advocate in this circumstance and get him 3 nights of accommodation. So look, there's a mixture of people, and to be honest with you, Jason, like, sometimes some people need more than just a house. They genuinely need more support. Sure. And so it's one of the reasons why I'm a big advocate for the need for supportive housing. Now, it does cost government more money up front, but we save so much money in the long term. We reduce the amount of ambulance call-outs, the amount of police call-outs, you know, fire and emergency services. And that person lives a much more successful life, and they cause less disruption to the community. Mm. And, you know, I think it was a bit of a missed opportunity in the budget for the government to do some work in that area, because it's what all homeless services are saying is needed. And the government could do some short-term things like either, you know, bulk renting out some hotels or motels, buying some places, and putting, you know, paying for, you know, people who have expertise to be on site to ensure their security, but also giving people the sort of help that they need. that would actually resolve some of the problems that we have in the short term while we build longer term supportive housing projects like the Common Ground in Brisbane. But none of that was kind of in the budget, which was a bit of a disappointment.
1: Okay, so we know it's an issue for men as well, which you just referred to. You know, I think what part of the problem might be as well, Megan, and it really worries me being a bloke. I mean, I can't even go to a doctor if I'm sick, you know, because, well, I'm lazy for one, but blokes don't tend to come forward when they have issues, do they? We don't ask for help. We're hopeless at it.
0: Yeah.
1: So there's probably more men out there than we know.
0: Definitely. I mean, like, I go down to Rosie's and some of our, you know, those outreach services, and there are a lot of men there. And I think you're right, like, people, it's interesting, like, the number of people who are sleeping rough who say to me, I'm all right, but this person needs help. Is so alarming that like someone's literally sleeping in their car and they're saying someone's doing worse than me, which is horrible. Lovely though that people are looking out for one another and recognise that. But yeah, I think to your point, that's right. There's a lot of blokes out there that aren't coming forward and they should. They also need help.
1: Megan, I want you to work with the LNP, and I want us talking about this, because at the end of the day, what we all want, what my listeners want, is we want both sides to work together to come with a proper outcome and to get people off the streets and getting into safe housing as quickly as possible. So I appreciate you coming on today. We will be talking to Sam O'Connor, and I quite like Sam O'Connor, I've got to be honest, and I just, you know, and maybe they have missed the boat on a few things here as well. I appreciate you not being political. I know that's sometimes hard, but this is a massive issue we've got at the moment. You know, I'm shocked by what's happening with DV. I'm shocked with what's happening with homelessness, and we've got to be better, Megan.
0: And I think, Jason, one of the things we did when in government was we held that housing summit, and we invited the opposition at the time because we agree, like, we've got to put politics aside and work together on some solutions. Some of the peak housing bodies have called for that. I think the government should consider that so we can all come to the table and work on solutions and be transparent about it and be held to account and hopefully get some outcomes, because there are solutions out there. We just need everyone to be willing to do that.
1: Megan Scanlon, Shadow Housing Minister, I appreciate what you did for the mum and girls last night, and I appreciate you jumping on today. Thank you.
0: Thanks for having me.
1: And Megan Scanlon joining us here on 4BC Mornings. And again, I mean it. I'm not interested in the politics of it. I couldn't give two you-know-what. But I just want us to talk about it. I want us to get solutions. I'm happy to moderate something. Let's get going. Let's stop talking. Let's just get action happening now. There's got to be a way that we can fix this homelessness crisis. You got unbelievable blokes like Robbie Curtis walking 2,500 kilometres to Alice Springs to raise $1.1 million. Fantastic. The state government's now chucking in $7 million. Brilliant. That's the start. Let's keep going. This should become our top priority. These two issues should be our top priority. And I know you, along with me, will not give up on this. 133-882 is our open line. If you want to have your say, 21 past 11.
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3: Got a fresh inbound smash on the inner city bypass in Kelvin Grove with delays on the approach there. Meanwhile, in Bald Hills, we've got an inbound crash on Gympie Road at Strathpine Road with minor delays. The Bruce Highway with inbound delays through Mango Hill. The Gateway also with northbound delays through Bracken Ridge. Riverside Expressway still a little slow inbound towards Hale Street. The M1 with northbound under speed conditions through Slacks Creek. And Beaudesert Road seeing the usual northbound delays through Callum Vale. I'm Nathaniel Singleton. I'm Brisbane's traffic leader, 882 4BC.
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1: 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Carla Binarska joining me in the studio real soon. Her new shift on air from Monday is 3 to 6. Actually, just if you're just catching up, I'll be doing breakfast from Monday, 5.30 to 9. Gary Hargrave, 9 to midday. Michael McLaren, 12 to 3. And Carla coming in from 3 till 6. That starts Monday here on 4BC. But someone called Dave doesn't want me here. He thinks I should go. I should go. All right, no worries, Dave. 133-882 is our open line. Don't use my name. The homelessness situation is horrible, but I've been saying for 10 years that if state and federal Labor keep landlord bashing, we would reach this point. Well, yeah, I think there's many levels to this, Anonymous. I really do. So many different levels. And we've got to get everyone together and talk about this. I'm sick of he said, she said. I'm sick of right versus left, left versus right. Everyone's got to get together. In the meantime, stuff's not getting done. We need to have adult conversations. Hey, the Eck is turning 150 and tickets are on sale now. So if you've got those moments you look forward to, like maybe strawberry sundaes, oh yes, now's the time to lock it in. Tickets are on sale now, or you can listen to us next week here on 4BC. We are giving you the chance to win tickets, starting with me, going all the way through to Carla in Drive on 4BC. Listen out for the sounds of the Ecker. What the hell is that? Is that an elephant? Oh, that's a goat. What's going on? That sounds like your house on a Saturday night, Carla Binarska. That's what it sounds like. And no, this is the sound we'll be playing on 4BC. Have a look. Yes. Motocross. That's better. It's Sounds of the Ecker from Monday. The Ecker Country Spirit City Heart. Visit ecker.com.au for all the info and for your chance to win tickets. Be listening from 5:30 Monday morning here on 4BC. I'm impressed. I spoke to you yesterday, Arvo. You went to the dentist and you still got your teeth. That is one. I was hoping you'd have like a big one missing at the front.
11: Yeah, I know. It's disappointing. Unfortunately, it's just a molar at the back. And apparently it's very little compared to other people's teeth. I was like, I don't know. That's a weird dental fact I didn't need to
1: dwarf
11: know.
1: Dwarf teeth.
11: I don't know.
1: So you are short.
11: Right. So
1: no, but I mean that in a nice way.
11: My tooth would be small. Well, my feet are big, so I'll never get blown over on a windy day. Like a size 9, 40 for
1: men?
11: A lady?
1: Oh.
11: It's about an 8.
1: Remember that movie, was it Deuce Bigelow?
11: Oh, yeah.
1: No. That lady had the big...
11: Well, I'm not one of those freak shows.
1: Okay.
11: Oh, that depends who you talk to.
1: Yeah. How'd you go? So, all good? You lost your tooth or what?
11: Yeah, but he's a great dentist.
1: Well, that's handy.
11: I don't mind the dentist. Everyone has my mum has a Hate mortal it. Fear of it.
1: Yeah, me too.
11: And she has, of all the four teeth that she has left, like she should be going to the dentist frequently. She doesn't. She's refused to. But I don't mind the dentist. And he's very good, but he's very precautionary. And injected so much for one tooth. You could drill into my tooth without injection. I wouldn't care less. But numbing cream first, then the injection. My whole face went numb. My son thought it was hilarious because I couldn't even drink a glass of water.
1: Why didn't you put this on video and put it on 4BC? It would have been great.
11: Great. But my whole face went numb up to my eye socket for hours. And he goes, oh,
1: so you had a lazy eye as well?
11: Yeah. It should only last about an hour and a half. I was like, okay, cool. No. 8:30 at night, I wanted to tuck into my buttered chicken and a glass of Riesling, and I just couldn't because it was just like
1: you couldn't see it.
11: I couldn't see it, and I couldn't keep it in my gob. But it's fine now.
1: So good. Why wasn't your husband Matty, who is a wonderful human being, and his job is social and digital content? Why wasn't he filming that?
11: He's a wonderful human being, and he would prefer to stay above the ground for now. And I would never let him do that.
1: Hey. Today is your last afternoon show, and it's kind of a weird day at 4BC because Monday everything's different. And I want my audience to come with me, although I don't think a lot of them get up till 11. So that might be, I can't wait to sink my teeth into the new audience that I will be exposed to on breakfast from Monday. And I take this seriously. But you, mate, you've got Gary Hargrave taking my spot from 9 to 12, and then you've got the drive home.
11: I do.
1: Are you excited?
11: I am excited. I feel for a lot of people in this building.
1: Me too.
11: Where there's going to be a lot of change, but we're not in this game for, you've got to experience some heartache. And I've been around a revolving door for a long time, but one thing remains steadfast and one thing will always be the same for me. And that is, it's not about us. It is about you. It's about not you specifically, Jason Matthews, but, about our listeners and about serving our community and being a mouthpiece for everyone out there. And it is such a privilege to be doing this job, and I don't take it lightly, and I never have. And I took myself out of the game for so long because I didn't believe in myself. And there are amazing people around here, and we're all on the same page, and we believe in this, and we want this to be the great bastion, the great beacon, the great speaker, the great mouthpiece for Brisbane and beyond, because you deserve that. And there's not many opportunities where you get to have breaking news and opinion and a bit of entertainment and
1: bit of fun.
11: And fun. And I think that's an ethos that I will stand by, and change is inevitable. And I desperately wanted to have someone on the program today to talk about change, but everyone on my team decided that might be a little bit too close to home. So we will embrace it and we will move forward.
1: Yeah. And you know what we've got to do? We've got to look after our team as much as we have to look after our listeners, which we just want to do anyway. But
11: yeah
1: it's, mate, well said. Well said. So a whole new game Monday morning from 5:30. But just to let you know too, you've got a shift to do from midday. So what's coming up?
11: Right.
1: You can't go home now with your wonky eye.
11: I know. We'll be talking about Open House, which is an amazing, again, a community opportunity for everyone to go and see these great public buildings that they're either public buildings or buildings actually that aren't usually open to the public. And you get to wander in and have a look around.
1: I want to go to a prison.
11: I would love to as well.
1: Not as a convict. You're not as a convict.
11: You want to be Johnny Cash?
1: I would be squealing like a pig in prison. I'd be so scared. Well, no, maybe that's not the right way to say it.
11: No, no. You would be someone's blanket.
1: No, I wouldn't.
11: You would, because you're such a good cuddler.
1: I don't cuddle.
11: We're also going to talk about this fast tracking of potential oil drilling in the Taroom Trough, which is happening sort of northwest of Kingaroy. It's an issue. Do we want fuel security or do we want to, you know, secure water, safe water for our farms? I've got an Aussie author whose father was a POW in Northern Italy, and also we'll do Short and Senate, of course, on a Friday.
1: Beautiful.
11: Our music segment. Let's just lighten things up.
1: I love it. And, of course, you'll be going line by line through Trump's speech, which is currently happening as well. Look forward to that.
11: It's going to take a long time to get through that.
1: Carla Vignasca joining us after midday here on 4BC. The US president is accusing China of committing the largest compromise of election data in history. Georgia, what is going on?
9: Yeah, good morning, Jason. Donald Trump says China acquired large troves of information about American voters. The speech he's just given to the nation, which is still sort of ongoing, also included references to what he called the deep state and accusations of attempts to cover up identified interference and vulnerabilities. Analysts aren't denying there's no need to panic buy or stock up on fuel despite a re-escalation in the Middle East conflict. Back home, a 17-year-old boy will face court today following an alleged stabbing incident at Alexandra Hills overnight. Emergency services were called following reports of a physical altercation involving a group of teenagers known to each other. And a One Nation MP says it is a fair bet Pauline Hanson's benefactor Gina Rinehart either partially or fully funded a luxury Italian hotel stay. In sport, the Broncos have sparked hopes of an unlikely run to qualify for the NRL finals with a 14-12 upset of the Panthers in Parramatta. And Jason Miranda Workman will have more news at midday.
12: Meet Daryl. Inspired by his garden makeover, he turned his attention to something else he'd been neglecting for years.
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1: Welcome back to the program, 133-882. Only 23 minutes to go until Carla hits the airwaves here on 4BC. We do that for what's smoke alarms. Ross, thank you for your lovely text, mate. Really appreciate that. You know what? Can we give, let's give Ross a peppercorn meat pack. Let's do it. Prize includes an Esky bag full of peppercorn meats, a hat, an apron. You'll look like a professional cook. You know that? a flask and travel cups. Ross, the only condition is you've got to get into 4BC before 4 o'clock this afternoon in Cannon Hill to pick that up because it's fresh meat, mate. Congratulations on that. And thank you for your text. You contribute a lot, and I really appreciate it. And peppercorn, I love you. Oh, God, I sound like I'm out on the terps having a few, saying to my mates, oh, I love you. We love you, peppercorn. Brilliant stuff. Thank you for your generosity. They're the Good Food Company, made in Queensland for Queenslanders.
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1: Last time I used. I'm not taking that song, that intro to 4BC Breakfast from Monday. I tell you what, we're going to be professional, not like this Mornings crew that I have around here. All righty, Friday Free Frauds, wouldn't we promote stuff that's going on around Brisbane over the weekend? Just trying to give you a helping hand. You know what I mean? Just maybe you're thinking, oh, what can we do this weekend? The kids, got to get them out. Well, let's get into it. If you got something, by the way, and you want us to give it a shout-out, 133-882. Let's get into it. I think this is going to be a lot of people's dream, a room full of puppies. Oh, a room full of kittens would be better, but no, it's not a bad thing. Guide Dogs Queensland is having their open day tomorrow and CEO Jock Beveridge joins me now on the line. Good morning, Jock. You must have best job in the world.
22: Yeah, Jason. Yeah, well, I think I probably do, actually. Yeah, look, it's a great organisation that we've been around 66 years in Queensland, so there's a lot of love for guide dogs from Queenslanders all over the state. And yeah, tomorrow's a great opportunity to come and see how it all works.
1: Mate, you have them lined up outside the door tomorrow. You'll have people of all ages there wanting to meet and greet these little puppies. How does it work?
22: Yeah, we don't do this very often, Jason. It's the first open day we've had in 4 years. But yeah, we really just open up the site to the public, all our community of supporters and volunteers and just those who have a bit of an interest in what we do. It is a $20 entry fee for adult and $10 for kids and free for under six. But otherwise, we open up the site. We have some puppies going around for hubs and visits, quite a few training demonstrations with dogs of different ages, people to talk to, hear about the ways all the different volunteering programs work. And there's some jumping castles and things for the kids and face painting. So it's a good fun day out for everyone.
1: Mate, I love it. I absolutely, you know, just listening to you talk about it, Jock, is just putting a massive smile on my face. At what time is it happening? Do we need to book tickets? And where do we go, mate?
22: Yeah, so it's at Bald Hills, so our site on Gympie Road and Bald Hills. So anyone familiar with the area would have driven past it, no doubt. But for those further afield, it's pretty easy to locate. And, yeah, you can buy tickets online. We do suggest that in case we sell out, so we will need to put a cap at but at the moment there are still plenty of tickets available, but you can also show up and buy them at the gate. And, yeah, any time from 10 a.m. and we'll run it through till about 2 p.m. in the afternoon.
1: Oh, mate, that is so good. Mate, you're going to be busier than a Taylor Swift concert this weekend. You realise that?
22: We probably will. There are food trucks. We've got plenty of food options and coffee and things as well.
1: And puppies.
22: And puppies, yeah.
1: Good stuff.
22: So, yeah, so come prepared.
1: All right, Jock, appreciate your time, mate. Go well this weekend. Thanks for joining us. Next up, this is for the thrill seekers and something fun for the whole family. The 2026 Uni BMX Racing World Championship. Steve Peterson is the Executive General Manager, and he joins me now. Steve, I haven't been on a BMX bike, I don't reckon, for about 35 years, mate.
3: Thanks for having us on. Really, really excited. Well, you know, there's still time. You know, this event caters for everyone from 6 to 66. That's what we say. So
1: yeah, well, you say it's for the whole family, of course. You've got giveaways, competitions, even an appearance from what? Bluey? How'd you wrangle that?
3: Well, we had to lean on a few networks. you've got Bluey and Bingo both coming down. We mustn't forget Bingo.
1: Sorry.
3: Really excited because we've got the world's very best here. So, and Bluey cuts through overseas as well, as we all recognise. So, it's even a big thrill for our international guests to get the opportunity to meet Bluey. So we thought it's a great way to showcase not only Brisbane but Australia. But, it's pretty cool.
1: And of course, the racing.
3: Of course, we mustn't forget the racing. So we've got, basically 240 of the world's best are here racing this weekend. They're actually out on track right now, warming up, here at the Brisbane Essex International BMX Centre out at Sleeman Sports Complex. So we've got racing tomorrow and Sunday here on site. And they're racing for the Rainbow Stripes, the World Championships. So it's the very, very best.
1: Can we expect an Aussie win, mate?
3: I reckon we have a very strong chance. There's no doubt about it. It's a special time in BMX racing for the Australians. We've of course got Saya Sakakibara racing in the women's, who's Olympic champion. So we know all about how good she is. And then across on the men's side, you've got the likes of Jesse Asmus, Isaac Kennedy. These guys are amongst the fastest in the world as well. So,
1: brilliant.
3: With a bit of luck, I can't get too excited for the Australians just because, we're delivering an event for everyone.
1: Yeah.
3: But, of course, a bit of green and gold up on the podium wouldn't
1: go astray, right? Sure. So I want to buy tickets. And where am I going again?
3: Go to bmxworlds2026.com. You can pick up tickets. They are going fast. So you've got, we've still got some ground passes available for the next couple of days. So you've got some finals tomorrow and then they're racing for medals on Sunday. So,
1: all right.
3: Sunday's a really big day.
1: All right, Steve Pedersen, BMX Racing World Championships. Thanks, mate. Go well this weekend.
3: No sweat. Thanks for having us on.
1: No worries. Oh, by the way, something else happening this weekend is the Brisbane Open House, where you can get to take a behind-the-scenes look at some of Brisbane's most iconic and innovative buildings. Actually, Carla will be chatting to co-chair Malcolm Middleton after 1 o'clock this afternoon on 4BC, so listen out for that. Right now, though, I've got a double pass to give away to Kuzar. How good's this? By Cirque Soleil. Big caller number 10 now. So if you're listening on the app, you've got plenty of time. We block the lines. So if you're listening on the app, there is a small delay, but you won't miss out. 133-882, big caller number 10 now. Cirque Soleil is bringing Kuzar to Brisbane from August 1. You can get your tickets online now or you can just ring me. I've got two to give away. 133-882 here on 4BC Mornings. Quarter to 12.
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21: Have an inbound smash on Moreton Bay Road at Mount Cotton Road in Capellabar with minor delays. Meanwhile, in Bald Hills, we've got an inbound crash on Gympie Road at Strathpine Road with minor delays there. The gateway's still busy northbound through Bracken Ridge. Bruce Highway slow inbound through North Lakes. Riverside Expressway under speed inbound towards Hale Street. Eastbound delays on Kingston Smith Drive in Hamilton. Ipswich Motorway slowing inbound through Darra and the M1 with northbound delays through Sykes Creek. I'm Nathaniel Singleton on Brisbane's traffic leader, 882 4BC.
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1: Rightio, 11 to 12, 133 882 is our open line. We'll find Nick and Aspley on there. G'day, Nick.
26: G'day, Jason. How are you, mate?
1: Oh, I'm so looking forward to the weekend, mate. I am so looking forward to it. Hey, what are you doing this weekend?
26: Congrats, mate.
1: I was going to go to the rugby tomorrow and watch my team go around over at Chipsy Wood Oval,
26: but I think I'm not
1: going to
26: sit on a wet seat all day, so I might stay home and watch a bit of TV.
1: It'll work at home. And you can stream it anyway, can't you? I mean, it's good to go, but you can normally stream it anyway, club rugby.
26: Yeah, mate. I get it on stand, and so it's
1: perfect.
26: I can have a little peek at watch uni go around.
1: Yeah. Actually, you know what I'm going to do this weekend? I can't wait. I'm going to go see the Titans at Manly on Sunday. Hopefully the Titans can put in a bloody effort. It'd be nice to see for a change. Mate.
26: They go so close and then they fall off their perch sometimes, but then again, Manly aren't travelling that well either.
1: Yeah, they've lost the last couple anyway. Well, Choppy reckons they'll be all right. Hey, congratulations. You got yourself a double pass to go and see Kuzar from Cirque du Soleil. Well done.
26: Mate, yay. Thank you. That is fantastic. Thank you very much.
1: Now, you're welcome, Nick. And you want to deserve your partner. What's their name?
26: Her name is Delma, and she's just a wonderful lady that looks after me amazingly well. What she sees of me is beyond me, but anyway, I'll cop it.
1: Don't worry, mate. I think the same with my wife. Don't worry about that.
26: Yeah, I know the feel. But anyway, no, mate, she deserves to be looked after. She's a wonderful, wonderful lady and looks after, cares for the elderly as a volunteer from time to time, every week, actually. But, no, she's a good woman.
1: Good stuff. Nick, enjoy your weekend and enjoy Kuzar as well, mate. Go well.
26: Mate, thank you very much indeed, and enjoy your new life at getting up at Sparrows.
1: Oh, it's going to be good getting up at 3:15, isn't it, hey? It's going to be terrific. I look forward to it. Cirque du Soleil is bringing Kuzar to Brisbane from August 1. Get your tickets online today. Are we going to do this? Is that the Bold and the Beautiful theme? You'd know that, Drew. You'd watch it every arvo, wouldn't you? I want to get this lady on the line because she's funny. She makes me laugh. She makes you laugh. Chrissy's in Inala. She's one of our regulars here on 4BC. Hello, Chrissy.
27: Hello, Jason.
1: What's Jason? Are we all official now, are we?
27: Oh, chubby cheeks.
1: Thank you.
27: Chubby cheeks. You're looking forward to the football game tonight, eh?
1: Who's on tonight? The Swans.
27: Oh, the Roosters.
1: I wouldn't watch that if you paid me.
27: Oh, look, they're so down to earth and the blokes are so good looking on it.
1: Right, okay. What? No, I'll be watching my Swannies. Now, Chrissy.
27: Yeah.
1: Bold and the Beautiful the other day. I just wanted to give you the opportunity to fix up your review. You had the mother being pregnant but not the daughter.
27: No.
1: Names are important in this. The mother's 80.
27: Brooke is the mother.
1: Yes.
27: Hope is the daughter.
1: You had Brooke pregnant.
27: No. It's Hope. I don't know if she's pregnant, but she fainted.
1: Oh.
27: Normally when they faint, they're pregnant.
1: Right.
27: Okay? So she fainted. But this week it's all been about RJ, Will and Electra. Now, RJ is Brooke and Ridge's son, right?
1: Yeah.
27: Will is Katie and Bill's son. And they both are in love with Electra. But Electra is really officially with Will. But, you know, RJ's so sneaky, he's trying to get on his territory.
1: Cut Bill's lunch. Like, or Will's lunch. Same.
27: And Bill and Ridge hate each other. The fathers hate each other.
1: Right. Is Ridge still in this show?
27: The dressmaker. Wow. Yeah, but he's a different Ridge. But I didn't think I'd like him, but I've got used to him. You know, they change him all the time.
1: Yeah, of course.
27: But it's all about that now, where Ridge is saying Electra, because Electra is Ridge is a forester.
1: Yeah.
27: And Will.
1: He works in forests, or is that his surname?
27: No, he's a forester.
1: Right.
27: And that's his surname, and he works at Forester Creations.
1: Right.
27: Where Will works now at Logan Creations.
1: Here in Brisbane?
27: Hate each other.
1: Oh, wow.
27: No, not in Brisbane. Oh. America and Los Angeles.
1: Okay, I'm lost.
27: No.
1: Could you imagine a Bold and a Beautiful in Logan? In Brisbane?
27: Oh, my God, no. No. But Brooke's been married to all of them. She was married to Eric.
1: Brooke sounds a little.
27: She was married to Thorne, Mossimo,
1: Righto.
27: Then she had a baby to her daughter's husband, her son-in-law.
1: Yep. All right.
27: So she's been around a bit, Brooke.
1: All right. I've run out of time. All right. My question to you, Christine, I appreciate your update. Are you going to be listening to me on 4BC Breakfast come Monday from 5:30?
27: Oh, I'll have to.
1: Okay, well, don't go to any trouble.
27: Oh, no, I can't miss out on Chubby Cheeks.
1: All right.
27: And I'll have to keep you informed about Bold and the Beautiful.
1: Well, I'm going to let my listeners decide on that. I saw you cop a bit on the Courier Mail yesterday about that.
27: What was that about? I didn't hear it.
1: Oh, I don't know. Hey, listen, go well. I look forward to talking to you on Monday morning. Have a lovely weekend, Chrissy. We love you.
27: Yeah, you too.
1: All right, mate.
27: Okay.
1: There we go. Do we want Chrissy to do the Bold and the Beautiful previews or reviews on breakfast? Oh, by the way, Chrissy, I'm going to give you a meat tray, by the way. Is she still there? No, is she gone? No, she's gone.
27: Yeah.
1: Oh, no. Congratulations. I'm going to give you a peppercorn meat pack. All right, well done.
27: Oh, lovely.
1: You've got to pick it up.
27: Be able to get it.
1: You've got to pick it up by 4 o'clock today here at 4BC in Cannon Hill. So well done, mate.
27: We'll be on our way.
1: Lovely. Have a nice weekend.
27: Thank you,
1: Chubby. She's still talking. 5 to 12, 4BC.
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1: Hey, I'm out of time. I just want to say thanks for your company today. I hope you follow me to 4BC Breakfast come Monday morning from 5:30. I hope you're listening then. Hey, I want to thank my team as well. There's a lot of stuff going on behind the scenes and they're just a bunch of legends. So I'll be back 5:30 Monday morning. I'll see you there. Have a great weekend. Go well. Carla's next.
20: Beenleigh, Bracken Ridge, Bowen Hills, Boondall. 4BC is Brisbane. 4BC News.
29: In this bulletin, Trump puts China on blast, tragedy on Queensland's roads, and Telstra in the hot seat. It's midday. Good afternoon. I'm Miranda Workman. The US president is accusing China of committing the largest compromise of election data in history. Speaking in a primetime national TV address, Donald Trump says documents have revealed the voter files of 220 million Americans were acquired in the years after the 2020 election and that China assigned a data exploitation unit to utilize the files.
30: As one assessment states, we judge that the United States adversaries, including, at a minimum, Russia, China, Iran, North Korea, as well as non-state groups, have the capability to compromise U.S. election infrastructure.
29: A prominent Jewish MP says he feels his safety has declined since the October 7 terror attack on Israel. A royal commission is currently examining the rise of anti-Semitism in Australia. The inquiry has heard of greater hostility towards Jewish students at universities and increased abuse in everyday settings. Julian Lisa says his associates who've moved overseas tend to feel safer than they did in Australia. Three people are fighting for life after a horror night across the state's southeast. Georgia Kondek reports.
31: A woman has been transported to hospital in a serious condition following an apartment fire in Darra overnight. Paramedics were called to the unit around 2:30 and attended to a female patient with hand and facial burns. Elsewhere, there are grave concerns for a man hit by a car in Goodna. Emergency services were called to the corner of Church and Alice Street before transporting the male patient in his 40s with significant head and chest injuries in a potentially life-threatening threatening condition. And an Alexandra Hills teenager is fighting for life after a reported stabbing in Brisbane's Bayside. Police have declared a crime scene and charged a 17-year-old with wounding. Georgia Kondek, Brisbane.
0: Police are reminding motorists to take care behind the wheel following alarming results of a road safety campaign in Queensland. Georgina Winter has the details.
3: In just 3 weeks, nearly 1,000 drivers have been nabbed for drink driving as part of Operation Yankee Cold Snap. More than 600 have tested positive for drugs, while 6,000 speeding fines have been dished out. Police have issued a sober warning that one poor decision in one split second can change lives forever. With school back this week, police are encouraging drivers to slow down around schools, crossings and bus stops. The operation ends tonight at midnight, but their message to drive safely and responsibly remains crystal clear. Georgina Winter reporting.
0: Meanwhile, a man has died after his ute left the road when travelling on the Bruce Highway near Bowen, and another man who was riding a motorbike has died following a crash with a four-wheel drive in Gladstone. A parliamentary inquiry into last week's Telstra network outage is getting underway. Federal politics reporter Nelson Scott reports.
4: Telstra's nationwide outage crippled calls and data, blocked payment systems, halted some train services, and left about 600 people unable to reach 000. Executives from the telco, including CEO Vicky Brady, will shortly appear before a Senate inquiry examining why emergency calls failed during the disruption. Representatives from the Communications Watchdog will also give testimony amid their own separate investigation into Telstra. Green Senator Sarah Hanson-Young is chairing today's proceedings and argues stronger laws are required to protect the public from outages. The inquiry will hand down its findings next month. Nelson Scott, Canberra.
0: Queensland's Shadow Housing Minister is continuing to push the state government to reverse recent changes to crisis accommodation requirements. The opposition claims eligibility rules have been quietly tightened and budgets have been cut for support providers. Megan Scanlon says she's spoken to many young mothers who are sleeping in their cars.
5: The reality is that that guideline change has meant that last night, had it not been for me getting on the phone and a service actually going beyond what they should have done, that mum and her kids wouldn't have had somewhere to sleep last night. Like, I genuinely wonder whether maybe the Housing Minister doesn't understand the consequence of some of these decisions.
0: People interested in knowing more about training guide dogs can get up close and personal to the four-legged companions at Guide Dog Queensland's open day at Bald Hills tomorrow. Visitors can watch live puppy training demonstrations and hear from those who rely on the service. Chief Executive Jock Beveridge says community support is important.
6: We've also started a new campaign to make our community more accessible for people with all sorts of disabilities ahead of the Olympic Games in 2032. So we really need the community behind us. 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
0: To finance, the All Ords are down 82 points at 8,955. Gold is trading at $3,988 an ounce, and one Aussie dollar is buying 69.9 US cents.
20: 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Brisbane's 4BC.
0: Brisbane's faint finals hopes are still alive after a thrilling upset over the ladder leaders, Lachlan Gray explains.
7: It took a Reece Walsh masterclass in the driving Sydney rain to end Brisbane's 83-day win drought. The Mercurial fullback laying on three try assists and a sideline conversion to stun Penrith 14-12. Veteran Ben Hunt left stunned by his teammates' performance.
16: I don't think there's anyone in the game that, when they're at their very best, they're as good as him.
7: But Walsh was just the tip of the spear as returning Broncos Payne Haas, Pat Carrigan, Ezra Mam and skipper Adam Reynolds teamed up to strangle the Panthers midfield and orchestrate a season-saving victory. Coach Michael Maguire maintains he's always had faith.
21: What I see at training every day is what I saw in the performance here tonight.
7: There's still a long road ahead for 13th place Brisbane, who need to win all eight remaining games to make the top eight. But for at least another week, Broncos fans can dare to dream. Lachlan Gray, Brisbane.
29: Joe Schmidt insists the Wallabies are on the rise despite his 38% win record as head coach. Schmidt will hand over to Les Kiss after Saturday's clash with Italy. And in the AFL, Gold Coast's Will Graham has been ruled out of round 19 with a shoulder complaint. However, Suns teammate Ben Long will return from suspension to face the Western Bulldogs on Sunday. It's 7 past 12.
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8: The Gateway Motorway is building northbound through Bracken Ridge, and the Pacific Motorway has a slow patch northbound through Slakes Creek. The Riverside Expressway and Inner City Bypass, trouble-free at the moment in and out of the city, and Gympie Road's a little sticky both ways.

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4: Showers over Brisbane today with a chance of a thunderstorm this afternoon, reaching a top of 21 degrees in the city and on the bay side, 22 in Ipswich. Looking ahead to the weekend, mostly sunny tomorrow, chance of afternoon showers with a top of 23. High chance of showers on Sunday, tops of 22, and then partly cloudy on Monday, a top of 23. On Moreton Bay, southerly winds 15 to 20 knots, seas around a metre. Right now it's 18 degrees at Fernie Hills. I'm Miranda Workman with more news at 12:30.
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7: Welcome along to the Afternoons program here of 4BC in Brisbane, 4RO in Rockhampton. Thank gosh it's Friday. Just in time for the rain to roll in, the skies are grey. Ash, our in-studio extraordinaire, your solar panels, they wouldn't be loving this, would they? Neither would your battery. And in time for the weekend, that's just, it's cold. It was a lot. I think this is this the week we experience winter in southeast Queensland? The one week that we get winter, it might be that it will be this weekend. So we'll chat to Luke Bradnam a little later this hour to find out what's going on, how long this wet stuff's going to stick around for. I haphazardly picked up an umbrella from my garage and chucked it in the car today in the event that I might need it. I know it's only light showers at the moment, but I did not see that inside the umbrella was a family of spiders. So grateful to have caught that before I opened it up over the top of me as I threw it into the car, and I quickly threw it out of the car again. So I have no wet weather protection, but I'd rather that than a bunch of arachnids making a nest in my hair. Plenty to get through on today's program here on Afternoons until 3 o'clock when Gary will take over. It's this new oil rush that the government is trying to fast track, but it could potentially put our groundwater at risk and jeopardise our agricultural industry. It's been on the cards for at least 60 years, this drilling into the Taroom Trough. It's northwest, I guess, of Kingaroy. That's probably the closest landmark city or area that I can think of. And it has been on and off the cards. It was taken off the table because it was going to be too expensive to drill there. But where there is an oil reserve, quite a rich one at that. But technology and logistics has made it too expensive to drill there for that. But the government says this is all to change. So we're going to chat to the Property Rights Australia chair about the fight to protect farmland from this fast-tracked fracking in the Taroom Trough? Or are they just standing in the way of progress, particularly when we talk about fuel security? We've spoken about that a lot, given the issues that arose as a result of the Strait of the Hormuz being closed as a nation. Well, no, actually, the world has since pivoted. That's a fun word to use, isn't it? And found other ways to get their hands on oil that doesn't require it going through the Strait of Hormuz from other areas. But it still remains an important shipping point. But we now all collectively have enough fuel security, but there's this question of whether or not we could do it ourselves here. So we'll chat to the Property Rights Australia chair about that. In the program, the 17th annual Brisbane Open House kicks off this weekend. You can get access to almost 100 buildings across Brisbane whose doors are usually closed to the public. So we'll chat to Malcolm Middleton, the Brisbane House.

0: us Open House co-chair, who will guide us through the highlights of Brisbane Open House this weekend. Now, after her father's death, historian and author Katrina Kittle opened an old Globite suitcase of her father's and found clues that uncovered her dad's remarkable story, a story that he didn't share when he was alive for reasons that our returned servicemen and our vets know all too well, that they probably didn't want to relive what it was that they experienced, and there wasn't the right support networks and services, maybe that they exist now or maybe not. But he was a prisoner of war in northern Italy during World War II, and he and many others escaped. But it's a story that Katrina, this author, will have on later on in the program, is brought to life in a brand new book called The Long Journey Home. And it's all based on the Anzac POW's escape from fascist Italy in World War II. And she'll join us after 2 o'clock. Friday means our music guru, Sean Sennett, will join us for the music that changed our lives after 2:30. We are going to be focusing on the ties within bands that are a lot closer than just the music. Last week we did musical brothers. This week we're going to do musical lovers. I like what you did there, Ash. The famous one that always comes to mind for me is Fleetwood Mac. And ABBA. I think they're all on the list. If you would like to include Captain and Tennille is another one. Yeah. Is that right? Well, this week we are looking at married couples in music. So that will be after 2:30. And if you've ever wanted to go to Cirque du Soleil, we've got your chance to win your way there. The world famous circus is back with a breathtaking new show called Kooza. So I have a double pass to give away. So make sure you stay tuned for your chance to win. Make sure you call us 133-882. That's the open line number. Thanks to Watch Smoke Alarms. It's a number as well that you need to have your say. Anything that we've been speaking about, perhaps you've got something going on the weekend. Maybe something's going on in your neck of the woods, or you just need to vent your spleen. 133-882 is that open line number. Thanks to Watch Smoke Alarms. Or you can text through 0499-880-882. 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
0: Well, I say the great state of Queensland. We really are the lucky state, and I love it when we top the list of things that it's worth boasting about, sporting capital of the world, or the country rather, those sorts of things. And yes, we may have overtaken Melbourne to be right up there with Sydney as Australia's most expensive capital city to buy a home, but this is something we can be proud of. We're not also wearing the crown for the world's dearest night at a pub. Can you believe this? Deutsche Bank actually do a mapping of the world to find out where it is to have the most expensive night out across the globe. And now nights out are a real treat these days, are they not? I'm going out with some girlfriends tonight, and now you have to plan for it. But there's, you know, the logistics and all that, but also there's the cost. It feels frivolous to be spending lots of money in cost of living times, but you also need a release, right? Can't be all doom and gloom. So it's about budgeting, something I'm not very good at. But I have to be responsible. But Deutsche Bank have a new Mapping the World's Prices of 2026. It's a report that compares the cost of living across 69 global cities, and it includes what it's called as the Oasis Index. Now, I love that this is a measure of the cost of living, according to this index. It measures the cost of 500ml beers and 2 packs of Marlboro cigarettes to see where a simple night out costs the most. Is that your night out? 5 pints and 2 packets of ciggies? That's insane to me. And where are you buying your cigarettes? You know, have they included the price of what it costs at a chop shop or at a legitimate tobacconist, if any of them exist these days? But Melbourne has topped the world at around $159 Australian dollars for a night out. Sydney is in the second spot at about $156 a night out, so making them the two most expensive cities on the planet for, according to this Oasis Index, for beers and smokes, because that's apparently a good night out. The report says Australia's relentless application of sin taxes has seen prices soar, and Melbourne's Oasis Index has jumped almost 89% over the past decade. The good news is Brisbane doesn't even make the top 20. Auckland is up there, as is Wellington. London, you'd make sense of that. Oslo, New York, a host of other cities as well. So despite our eye-watering property prices, we have somehow managed to avoid becoming one of the world's most expensive places to enjoy a night out. And maybe this isn't a coincidence, because this week, Brisbane was also crowned Australia's number one nightlife city. The fine print here is on Thursday nights. But the number one nightlife city on a Thursday night, with places like the Valley, South Bank and West End apparently leading the charge, and the CBD. Maybe there's a connection there, I don't know. Maybe because I think for the majority of people in those areas, particularly I think of like the CBD and South Bank, maybe you're able to knock off work and go to the pub and grab a cold beer or whatever, catch some live music, whatever, enjoy a night out with the mates without paying Melbourne and Sydney prices. And it's a Thursday night and majority of white-collar workers at least can work from home on a Friday. I know when I drive into the workplace here, Fridays the car parks are very empty here at 4BC, because the workplace ones aren't that have to be here. Not like you and me, Ash. Got to keep the lights on. They're able to work from home. And yes, it's not cheap, but maybe we've found that sweet spot. Because while we might be paying a lot for a roof over our heads and for rent and all those other things, maybe we're still able to see that silver lining and afford some of the things that make life worth living. A catch up at the pub with your mates. Maybe a night out at your local. Cheap Wednesday steak night, maybe. Maybe that's where we've got it right. 133-882 is the open line number. Thanks to Watch Smoke Alarms. Keen to hear your thoughts. 0499-880-882.
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0: 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Russ, for my daily dose of Russ, has texted in. Because Sean Sennett will be in at 2:30 for our Music That Changed Our Lives segment. And we're focusing on the musical love acts, you know, those musical acts that were together romantically or even married, the couples that made sweet, sweet music together. Russ has got a suggestion. Musical lovers Rita Coolidge and Kris Kristofferson saw them at Festival Hall in Brisbane. He also says, Carla, I'll be listening to your show in the afternoons or in drives when I switch. Yes, you're right. From Monday, it's a whole new era here for 4BC. And I will be presenting the drive shift from 3 till 6, which is exciting. And I think I'm going to, I don't know, Russ, I want to work on this. I think the tagline might be driving you home and driving you crazy. How's that? That kind of works. I think my family would probably attest to that as well. But appreciate that. And change is not always easy. But we will still be here. And Jason Matthews will move to the breakfast slot. And he's an amazing man. And he actually gave me a cuddle today. I got a hug. He doesn't like human contact. But it was a man hug. It was hug mainly with the upper body, and you keep your sort of your lower half away from each other. But it was still a hug, and I will take that. Russ, you'll be pleased to note Jason's reticence to hug in general, but mainly co-workers, was because he thinks it's a slippery slope to other things happening. Now, I think that's called wishful thinking. Yeah, tell him he's dreaming, should I, Ash? But it is a responsibility he doesn't take lightly. None of us do. It is one of those things that it is an absolute privilege to be here and be with you and be company and confident, and we will do the best that we possibly can to inject a bit of fun and life and news and information, as we always have at 4BC. Russ, thank you. I appreciate, because I don't know what I would do without giving my daily dose of Russ. So appreciate that. Gary, of course, is going to be back here to present his final drive program from 3 o'clock this afternoon. Oh, did we get an idea of how many beers he shouted at the Eaton's Hill Hotel yesterday? Because he said he was going to do 20, and then I put it to him that he probably should be a bit more generous. He seemed to, well, he blamed a responsible service of alcohol. I didn't say give one person 20 beers. It was the first 20 people give one beer. But beyond that, surely he could, maybe he did shout more people, but from all accounts, he had a wonderful time at Eaton's Hill Hotel. It's an amazing entertainment venue and precinct and hub. There's a great hotel there. It's on site, and they have lots of great musical acts that play there. The bistro is great. The restaurant's great. Always books out on a Thursday because I think they have a special like Thursday Tomahawk steak day on a Thursday out there. Apparently, according to Gary's executive producer, Con, he also shouted a few additional beers. I like that. That's good. He listened to the people. The people asked. The people spoke. But we will get a full account from him at 3 o'clock this afternoon. Well, before then, when we hand things over to each other. Mick from Victoria has messaged in on 0499 880 882. Hello, Carla. June Carter and Johnny Cash, music couple. I'll be walking later to catch you, mate. All right. Good luck with the new slot. Thank you, Mick. Mick is an incredible. He walks 16 k's round trip. Is that right, Mick? And listens to the show to go and do his regular walk. So you'll be walking later in the afternoon, but not too much. But yeah, you're right. June Carter and Johnny Cash. That's the second reference to Johnny Cash that I've made. You know when you reference one thing and then it comes up several times in the day. The first time was because we will be speaking to Malcolm Middleton from Brisbane Open House later in the program, just about these amazing buildings, almost 100 buildings that they're opening across Brisbane for people to go and look into that's usually closed to the public. And Jason Matthews said he wants to go to prison. I said, be careful what you wish for. And he means, no, like I want to go into prison in an open house like this, open house day. He wants to go and see what it's like, look around. Yeah, I don't know where he wants to go. I don't know which prison. He didn't specify which one. Presumably he wants to go into a working prison, Waco maybe, I don't know. But he said that that's what he would like to do. And I said, oh, what do you see yourself doing? He goes, I just want to visit. I said, okay, you don't fancy yourself as Johnny Cash. You don't want to like, you know, sing the Folsom Prison Blues or something. I don't think he wants to do that. He's just curious, as most of us are. So coming up after the 12:30 news headlines, we will be talking about that Taroom Trough and plans to drill for oil here in Queensland, whether it's a good idea or not. It's been in the works for quite some time. I say that because it's been over 60 years since it's been tabled, but we've got the technology now and the resources and the logistics to do it, but should we be doing it? We'll catch up with the Chair of Property Rights Australia, Dale Stiller, after the 12:30 news headlines, which comes up now. With Miranda Workman standing by. Now, the US president is accusing China of carrying out the largest compromise of election data in history. Miranda, you've got the latest. What's Trump been saying?
9: Good afternoon, Carla. That's right. Donald Trump is alleging Beijing conspired to interfere in the 2020 election, which he lost to Joe Biden. A Senate inquiry is getting underway investigating the recent Telstra outage and why hundreds of 000 calls failed. A teenager is fighting for life after a reported stabbing in Brisbane's Bayside. Paramedics attended an Alexandra Hills home last night where they treated a man in his teens for multiple injuries. And the Institute of Health and Welfare has found smoking rates in Australia have dropped to 5.6%, with more than two-thirds of those surveyed saying they've never smoked. And in sport, Brisbane coach Michael Maguire isn't giving up on their top eight hopes, with fresh hope sparked by a 14-12 upset over Penrith. And Carla, I'll have more news at 1.
1: The latest traffic on Brisbane's 4BC. 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
10: The Gateway Motorway continues to build northbound through Brackenridge and the Bruce Highway is heavy southbound through Mango Hill. Pacific Motorway's got a slow patch northbound through Slakes Creek and the Riverside Expressway and Inner City Bypass still trouble-free in and out of the city. Gympie Road's a little sticky both ways from Chermside to Kedron, but the Logan and Ipswich motorways are fine for your east-west trips. And it's a good run to either coast on the M1 and the Bruce Highway. I'm Jimmy Clark on Brisbane's Traffic Leader, 882 4BC.
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0: Welcome back to the Afternoons program here, 4BC Brisbane, 4RO in Rockhampton. Well, right now, Queensland farmers are facing a massive threat to their livelihoods. A state push to fast-track oil drilling in the Taroom Trough requires highly water-intensive fracking that will suck up millions of litres of precious groundwater. To talk about what this new oil rush means for everyday Queenslanders, we're joined by a man on the front lines. Dale Stiller is a Southern Inland Queensland cattleman and the chairperson of Property Rights Australia. Dale, welcome to the 4BC Afternoons program.
20: Good afternoon, Carla.
0: Now, Dale, the government is pushing hard to unlock what they're calling as a sea of oil in the Taroom Trough. This is not new. This is something that's been tabled for the last sort of 6 years or so. What's the sort of feeling on ground right now for landholders given this sort of rush, this oil rush?
20: Yeah, there was early exploration many decades ago. There's has been not much activity till about 3 years ago.
0: Mm-hmm.
20: And so suddenly in April, we started to get a lot of noise about sea of oil, this type of thing.
0: Mm-hmm.
20: Although exploration's been there for a while, this is it's really been pushed of late.
0: We've had the resources minister tell you recently. Well, you found out recently that he told energy companies that I'll sign you drill. What is the concern here? Is it the concern that the process of fracking, the process of drilling for this oil, will impact groundwater, will impact land ownership? What's the major issue?
20: Well, for a start, there's no word. It's no consideration of the landowner.
0: Mm-hmm.
20: You look at all the government media releases, the resources minister says, I'll sign you drill. In all those media releases, there's no mention of landowners. There's no mention of how to meet any impacts. As late as last week in Dalby, the resources minister sidestepped any questioning of water use and just used the blanket term of coexistence, which doesn't mean a lot unless there's something planned to back that up.
0: I guess the thing that's interesting is that under Queensland law, landowners, you can't actually stop mining on your property. You can only negotiate compensation. Is that something that you've had conversations about previously?
20: Yeah, I'm very familiar with the process. I've dealt with coal seam gas companies myself.
0: Mm-hmm.
20: The worry with this is taking the Troom Trough as a prescribed project now, and under the Office of Coordinator General, it can fast track it to not even have those protections for landowners that are in the coal seam gas negotiations.
0: Right. Why is it different?
20: Well, there's trying to expedite this as quickly as can, take advantage of fuel security concerns brought on with a foreign. So it's taking advantage of that.
0: Mm-hmm.
20: It's quite concerning because when you're dealing with coal seam gas, the requirements there are inadequate as it is. And a lot of concern is about conduct, biosecurity, that type of thing. Under coal seam gas, you can negotiate. You've got time to identify what could be the problems and then work out agreement to mitigate them. Where this, if it's forced through under prescribed project under the Coordinator General, access can be forced through before any contact agreement is reached.
0: Well, I guess for context, to speed things up, the state government, the Queensland government, has created this Taroom Trough Development Plan, which basically gives the Coordinator General, who you just mentioned there, sort of sweeping powers to coordinate infrastructure and streamline approvals. This is why they've been able to try and expedite this process. I guess it would be concerning that one office holds that much power over, your region's future.
20: Oh, most certainly. It's centralised power. It's the big footprint coming down. It's very concerning. There's been coal seam gas has been a lot of angst over the years with that. It's some of the worst things have been ironed out over the past decade and a half.
0: Mm.
20: And we're going to throw away what's been learnt there and start afresh on just the big boot approach type of thing.
0: Well, and this is the thing, right, Dale? Like you said, you've learnt from coal seam, the relationship that you've worked out and the processes has mean that you haven't really, it's not a case of getting in the way of progress. You've been able to work collectively together. This would seem like it's been forced upon you and other landowners.
20: It could be. That's the problem. It's whether the government enacts their full powers on the Coordinator General, that's another question. But there's no assurance from government. They're not, as we said before, you don't even write a mention in any media release, any communication from the government. So what assurance have we got that the full extent of the powers of Coordinator General is not going to be used? This type of thing needs to be addressed by the government.
0: Tell us, what will the impact be on you as a farmer, as a landowner, to be able to do this? Fracking takes up to 30 megalitres of water per well. You're worried about groundwater being impacted. Tell us what that looks like for you.
20: Yeah, for myself, I don't have underground water, but plenty of other landowners do.
0: Mm.
20: But even those without the bores for stock water,
0: mm-hmm.
20: it's a huge lot of truckloads to go to supply that water to that frack. That water's got to be available at a single point of time to do that frack.
0: Yeah.
20: So it's a huge amount of traffic. It's a huge amount of wear on roads, that type of thing. But where's this water coming from? There's been that hasn't been worked out yet.
0: Mm-hmm.
20: The sensible thing would be to give the landowners a bonus and drill it into an aquifer and leave a viable stock water bore after they leave with that initial drilling and fracking. There's been very little communication. When you talk to people in this area, they one thing they all say is that they don't have a lot of information.
0: Yeah, right. Okay. Because I think the other thing that you've made pretty clear, I guess right now is Dale still are the chair of Property Rights Australia. The thing that you've made it clear is that, that farmers and yourself, you're not dead set against the oil and gas industry. You just want a little bit of transparency.
20: Oh, a heck of a lot more transparency than what we've got at the moment and a heck of a lot more consideration. The the footprint of this deep gas isn't going to be anywhere near like coal seam gas, where the pads are 800 metres apart. These pads are going to be more like 2K or even further. But, you know, there's complete different, it's a complete different setup to nearby coal seam gas fields. It's completely different.
0: So the impact would seem will be on a much larger scale. Okay, I guess finally then, you know, what exactly would you like the government to guarantee before any more exploration is done, before any more dirt is dug up?
20: They need Coexistence Queensland is the body that provides information from government. They have been in the area. They need to get there a bit more. People I've talked to weren't even aware they were in the area. So that may not be the fault of Coexistence Queensland. The government needs to give full consideration to landowners, their property, their rights. If they really believe this something in this word coexistence, they actually got to make it mean something. It's no point just saying the word. It's got to, and a lot of times in the past, coexistence means that a farmer just has to make best they do with this another industry, a heavy industrial industry placed over top of their business, over the top of their land. So, you know, there has to be far more win-win out of this.
0: Look, I appreciate you standing up, I guess, for regional Queenslanders and for what is your right, I guess, for you and other landowners. I wish you all the best. I mean, we all want to see fuel prices go down, but maybe not at the expense of others' livelihoods. I really appreciate your time, Dale.
20: Thank you very much.
0: Dale Stiller there, Chair of Property Rights Australia. Like I said, it's not necessarily that they want to stand in the way of progress. But if there is a river of oil, of what they're suggesting is this oil rush, this sea of oil in that Taroom Trough, and it has been on the cards for some time, when we talk about fuel security and how we need to have sovereign capability and things, it's a tough battle that they will have on their hands. 133-882 is the open line number. Thanks to Watch Smoke Alarms. You can text through as well, 0499-880-882.
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0: Welcome back to the Afternoons program here, 4BC in Brisbane, 4RO in Rockhampton. But Patrick has texted through 0499 880 882. And I love this. I love your musical suggestions for the Music That Changed Our Lives segment at 2:30 with Sean Sennett. Patrick says, when we're talking about great musical love acts, because that's what we're doing today as our subject. Patrick says, Sonny and Cher, Mick Fleetwood and Stevie Nicks. One of those acts I think is going to feature in our music segment at 2:30. So you'll have to keep listening, Patrick. Which one, I don't know. All right, it's shaping up to be a wild and wet, incredibly windy weekend, actually, across southeast Queensland. A very strong high pressure system has moved in. The bomb is warning us to brace for some seriously blustery conditions. Lucky I've got big feet because I'm not getting blown over on a windy day, that is for sure. Let's bring in Nine News weather reporter Luke Bradnam to give us the crucial weekend weather forecast. Good afternoon to you, Luke.
24: G'day, Carla. To give you an indication of how strong those winds will be, it will blow the tattoos off Adam Reynolds' arms over the weekend. It's going to be very windy, and in fact, those winds already strengthening today down here on the Gold Coast. I just had a look offshore at the moment. They're just shy of 90 kilometres an hour, up around 60 k's an hour along our beaches at the moment. So, yeah, pretty ordinary, and unfortunately, especially for anyone like me that's wanting to get out and about on the boat this weekend, it's just not going to happen. A strong wind warning today. I think we'll have one both Saturday and Sunday as well. So, yeah, pretty ordinary conditions on the way.
0: It'll be pretty ordinary conditions on Sunday then as well, you're anticipating, for your Finns up against the Cowboys at Suncorp.
24: You know, I've just come from a press conference down at the Paradise Point boat ramp. I'm actually part of the Gold Coast Waterways Authority now as a board member, believe it or not.
0: Wow.
24: And the Premier was down there, David Crucifulli, and I said to him, hey, we're enemies this weekend, because he's a Cowboy fan.
0: Of course he is.
24: He's very confident the Cowboys are getting up, but there's no way we can play as bad as we did against the Sharkies last weekend. And, I am anticipating a bounce back, and it will be a wet game, that's for sure. Tomorrow, we're looking at falls of upwards of around 20 millimetres along the coastal fringe. We've been really lucky, Carla, because we were forecast for those sort of falls over the past couple of days as well. But all of the rain is off the coast at the moment. We've had a few light showers around southeast Queensland, but only picking up a couple of millimetres, and we've had falls of about 10 or 15 millimetres offshore. So at the moment, fingers crossed, we're not going to get the heaviest of the rain, but it's certainly going to be a possibility, that's for sure.
0: All right, and that's for tomorrow. You're telling us to stay out of the water. It's going to be pretty big swells. What are you expecting, around 4 metres?
24: Yeah, well, the swell's already up around that offshore, but that means along our beaches at the moment, because when they tell you the swell size, that's a couple of kilometres offshore. And so by the time that makes its way into the beach, a 4 metre swell offshore is going to be about a metre and a half of sets rolling through. You won't get a wave on the open beaches. It's just too blown out. But it means we've got some unseasonal big winter swell heading our way this weekend on the point. So up at Noosa, Burleigh and the southern point breaks down on the Gold Coast. It'll only be for experienced board riders. And Sunday is the day that the swell will peak. So we could see it up around 2 metres, which is highly unusual for this time of the year. But it's going to be a bit of a godsend for surfers because it's been as flat as a lake out there for pretty well the last couple of weeks. So, yeah, she's on the way, that's for sure.
0: All right, for the rest of us who'd prefer to stay on dry land, it'll be dry-ish land, won't it?
24: Yeah, just a couple of millimetres for most areas. The further west you are, the drier it will be. And if you're along the coast, you'll cop those annoying sort of rain squalls. That's what we've got at the moment. We could see periods of heavier rain if those showers offshore push in. But at the moment, they're staying offshore. And for my golf game tomorrow, Carla, I'm hoping that's the case as well because you want to talk about first world problems, mate. Carts on paths means I have to do a bit of walking and exercise, and that's not good for anybody out there on a Saturday morning.
0: Isn't that the whole point of playing golf, so you can get out there and amongst it and exercise your legs?
24: Absolutely not. Not for me, no. But the point of playing golf for me is to take money off my very good friends. And that's it. And I don't even care if I have fun or a good time doing it. It's just always good value when you can get any bucks off your buddies.
0: Wait, is it because you love the hustle because you back yourself in, or you're a pickpocketer?
24: Definitely not a pickpocketer. I'm not good enough to do that. No, it's a very rare occurrence. It just means my time has finally come up. And look, I spend a lot more time going to the ATM to make withdrawals than I ever do making deposits. But when one finally comes my way, it's just a feeling of accomplishment somehow.
0: All right. So what you're saying is it's going to be rainy, windy conditions, more so on the coast, drier towards the west. But we're going to expect this. How long will this stick around for?
24: It's going to be with us for the next week, which is really unfortunate. So, yeah, it's pretty well just set in. It's a real pattern. As you mentioned, that high pressure system at the top there.
0: Yeah.
24: That's what's creating. It's just pushing big, strong southerly winds up the coast. And it's not just for us. From Cairns to Coolangatta, a strong wind warning at the moment. So there's nowhere that you can really escape it. It's just, very strong winds. Means really uncomfortable, cool temps out and about as well. The only upside is that we've got some warmer temps overnight. That's courtesy of the cloud cover. But other than that, mate, I can't wait for this system to move on and we can get back to some cracking winter weather, because before this system moved in earlier in the week...
0: Oh, it was beautiful.
24: It was sensational. You should see these shots. I might play them tonight on Nine News.
0: Yeah.
24: Like a lake, absolute lake out there, and the humpback whales moving in really close to the coast. It's a special time of the year and we're sort of being robbed of it at the moment.
0: Well, no, this is our week for winter weather, Luke, I think. Thank you so much, Luke. Hopefully we'll see those pictures tonight on Nine News.
24: Hey, good on you, Carla. We'll chat to you next week.
0: Have a great weekend, Luke Bradnam there. All right, let's take a quick break, wrap the hour up after this.
1: Traffic. The census is coming in August. You'll get instructions soon on what to do. In the census, every answer matters. Authorised by the Australian Bureau of Statistics, Canberra.
7: The Gateway Motorway is heavy northbound through Brackenridge, has a small heavy patch southbound through Mackenzie, and the Bruce Highway slow northbound across the Pine River Bridge and again through the roadworks in Moorumba Downs. Heavy inbound delays on the Riverside Expressway are stretching back towards the Captain Cook Bridge. Impey Road's still a little sticky both ways from Chermside to Kedron. The Logan and Ipswich motorways are fine though for your east-west trips, and it's a good run to either coast on the M1 and Bruce Highway. I'm Jimmy Clark on Brisbane's Traffic Leader, 882 4BC.
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0: Welcome back to the Afternoons program here in Brisbane on 4BC, in Rockhampton on 4RO. All right, after the 1 o'clock news, we'll have finance with Scott Haywood. And then we'll talk to Brisbane Open House co-chair Malcolm Middleton about the doors that have been open for you in some amazing buildings around Brisbane this weekend that you normally wouldn't be able to get access to. That's after the news.
25: Beenleigh, Bracken Ridge, Bowen Hills, Boondall. 4BC is Brisbane. For BC News.
26: It's 1 o'clock. Good afternoon. I'm Miranda Workman. Telstra has conceded last week's network outage may have been avoided if a software update had been completed. A parliamentary inquiry is underway investigating the disruption that left hundreds of people unable to call 000. Telstra CEO Vicky Brady has told the inquiry the telco has let its customers down.
27: Had that software update been completed, or had the design change been properly documented and reflected in the maintenance procedures, the outage may not have occurred. This is clearly unacceptable. Our controls were not good enough.
26: The US president has used a national address to claim China gained access to the personal information of millions of his country's voters. Donald Trump alleged Beijing conspired to interfere in the 2020 US election, which he lost to Joe Biden. A woman's been taken to hospital in a life-threatening condition following an apartment fire in Brisbane's southwest. Paramedics were called to the blaze at Darra at around 2:30 this morning. They treated a woman in her 20s who was suffering from burns to her face and hands. Investigations are ongoing. Two men are facing court today after being charged over separate incidents of child sex offences. An Aspley man is due in Brisbane's Magistrates Court, accused of being involved in several child abuse networks. And a 71-year-old man will appear after being extradited from New South Wales, facing alleged indecent treatment of a child in Charleville. A construction firm has been appointed to undertake early works on the new Brisbane Stadium ahead of the 2032 Olympics. Amy Drew has more.
28: An important milestone for the project. The state government selecting Queensland-born and bred BMD Constructions, who will prepare the site at Victoria Park, including bulk earthworks, erosion controls and stormwater draining. The new 63,000-seat venue will host the opening and closing ceremonies for the Brisbane Olympic and Paralympic Games before becoming the city's main oval stadium and home ground for AFL club, the Lions, and cricket's Brisbane Heat and the Queensland Bulls. Major construction works are scheduled to ramp up late this year into 2027. Amy Drew reporting.
26: Also making news, drivers are being told not to panic about rising fuel costs despite a volatile situation in the Middle East. Credit card users are facing cuts to their loyalty rewards as banks move to slash points, earning rates of up to 50%. And a One Nation MP says it is a fair bet that Pauline Hanson's benefactor, Gina Rinehart, either partially or fully funded a luxury Italian hotel stay for the pair. To finance, the All Ords are down 63 points at 8,973, one Aussie dollar buying 69.8 US cents.
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26: Broncos coach Michael Maguire insists he's not surprised by his side's two-point upset win over the Panthers last night. Brisbane finally busting their eight-game losing streak in wet conditions. Reece Walsh kicking a sideline conversion to sink Penrith in the dying minutes. Maguire says they've always had the ability and the belief.
2: The commitment that they have to each other and what we've been doing over the last couple of months. You know, people have sort of said things around us, but what I see at training every day is what I saw in the performance there tonight. They work really hard for each other. They enjoy being around each other. We just haven't been able to get some of the results going our way.
26: And in golf, American rookie Jackson Suber holds the first round lead at the Open Championship in the UK. Minwoo Lee is the best place Aussie, five shots off the pace at even par. It's 4 past 1.
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7: The Bruce Highway is slow northbound across the Pine River Bridge and then through the roadworks in Moorumba Downs. Heavy inbound delays on the Riverside Expressway continue to build and stretch back towards the Captain Cook Bridge. The Gateway Motorway heavy northbound through Brackenridge. It does have a small heavy patch southbound through Mackenzie. Gympie Road a little sticky both ways from Chermside to Kedron, and the Logan and Ipswich Motorway is still fine for your east-west trips. And it's a good run to either coast on the M1 and Bruce Highway. I'm Jimmy Clark on Brisbane's Traffic Leader, 882 4BC.
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26: Showers over Brisbane today with a chance of a thunderstorm this afternoon, reaching a top of 21 degrees in the city and on the Bayside, 22 in Ipswich. Looking ahead to the weekend, mostly sunny tomorrow, chance of showers tomorrow afternoon with a top of 23, a high chance of showers on Sunday, tops of 22, then partly cloudy with showers on Monday, tops of 23. On Moreton Bay, southerly winds 15 to 29 knots. Right now it's 19 degrees at Sandgate. I'm Miranda Workman with more news at 1:30.
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0: Welcome back to Hour 2 of the Afternoons program here on 4BC Brisbane 4RO Rockhampton. It is great to have your company today. This weekend, The 17th annual Brisbane Open House kicks off, and you can get access to 93 spectacular buildings across the city whose doors are usually closed to the public. 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If you've ever wanted to go to Cirque du Soleil as well, we've got your chance to win your way there. Could be on your top of your list for your date night. The world famous circus is back with a breathtaking new show, Cooza. 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And we'll have a double pass to give away. 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And make sure that you have our open line. Thanks to Watch Smoke Alarms, 133-882 is the open line number, or you can text us as well if you've got some feedback, 0499-880-882, or email us, afternoons@4bc.com.au.
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0: Well, credit card rewards are about to get a whole less rewarding. Do you have a credit card that's linked specifically to sort of loyalty programs or points that you can earn as a result?

0: so many kettles you can have in your house, so many humidifiers, yep. anything else you can have, you know, soda streams.
1: Yeah.
0: But, you know, the point system is going to be, in my opinion, eradicated after the 1st of October. Of course, the 1st of October is D-Day, when we go and buy a cup of coffee in Caloundra, and it's normally $5, and the merchant picks up that little extra fee. Mm. Now the merchant has to pay the fee, so it'll be $5.08.
1: Yeah.
0: So that's the reality of what's going to take place,
1: right?
0: When we're buying things. And because of that, major banks and credit card providers are saying, well, we can't justify the fact that we're not going to get the revenue from that little tap and go that we all enjoy.
1: Mm.
0: So we're going to actually remove some of the rewards points. So the sooner you use your points, the better. That is the that's a massive, massive issue that a lot of people don't realise.
1: Yeah.
0: And I know it's only in, you know, we're only in mid-July, but it's still something that needs to be discussed, and it's still something that needs to be realised, because after the 1st of October, the points could, as you said, half, quarter, and every dollar you spend, it might be a dollar or a point today with Westpac or the NAB.
1: Yeah.
0: But after the 1st of October, it might be 10 cents of points you get. So for a dollar spend today might be a dollar in points.
1: Yeah.
0: A dollar spend in October might be 10 cents of equivalent of points.
1: Points, yeah. Well, I this has been brought up, and you're right, you know, it is October 1 that ban on card payment surcharges comes into effect. But we're talking about it because NAB have already decided to make changes now. Because how long, you know, will it be before we expect other of the big four or other banks to sort of decide to, you know, keep or switch, or, you know, before we have to decide to keep or switch our credit cards? Because NAB have already, you know, when will they be following NAB's lead?
0: Oh, they'll all follow the lead. It's ring a rosy. We know that with interest rates. We know that with cash rates.
1: Yeah.
0: The other banks will follow shortly. But NAB, I think, are the, after CBA, are Australia's biggest credit card point provider in terms of rewards. So I think they'll all follow. So it'll be sooner rather than later, but it doesn't matter. The points you've accumulated, like let's just say you're with Westpac, for example, and you've got your altitude points, then you can figure out what you do with those points now, which is still real. But it's the points that you accumulate after the 1st of October that will mean almost nothing. So you may as well use your points now and make sure that you're getting the benefit from them, because the bank could say, right, you've got 100,000 altitude points or Westpac reward points. We're now going to say that that's worth $1,000 worth of flights. You know what? Guess what? It's now worth $500 worth of flights after the 1st of October.
1: Yeah.
0: So my advice would be to exercise what you can do now,
1: yeah,
0: rather than waiting until the merchant fee is removed. And that's then, unfortunately, on the small business owner to pay that fee.
1: Often when we, like, you know, look at getting a credit card, the enticement to sign up because of these rewards programs is there. It's very real. But if they are becoming less generous, you know, is it worth paying that annual fee to be part of that, you know, flying points program, or, you know, to have a premium? Or are there better alternatives out there we should be looking at?
0: Carl, look, it's a good question. The main thing I sort of say to my clients is that if you're travelling overseas, it gives you a free kick on travel insurance. That's the win. If you book the flight on the card that has the points, then you get travel insurance attached for no extra charge.
1: Right.
0: So then you have to read the terms and conditions. But that's win one. Two, the points. Okay, as I said, how many kettles and toasters can you have in your house? But it's the travel insurance if you're travelling overseas. If you're not really travelling and you're not, you know, don't need the frequent flyer points or don't need to accumulate the points, then you really have to question whether you're paying the $395 annual fee to a card for those points, unless you're utilising $395 of benefit.
1: Mm-hmm.
0: That means you go back to a debit card, or you go back to a savings card, or you go back to no credit card.
1: Mm-hmm.
0: But we still need credit. Like, you know, no one uses American Express or Diners Club anymore because they're a 2% merchant fee or just under.
1: Yeah.
0: So we're still using Visa and MasterCard. They're both listed on the US Stock Exchange. Both have performed particularly well despite some of their competitors being buy now, pay later, including Afterpay and Zip. But I feel as though that the main benefit that most people have by having a credit card

0: card is the free travel insurance kick. And they can, as I said, check your terms and conditions on what you can and can't do if you are, you know, trying to claim.
1: Very quickly, Scott, before we move to the markets and over the weekends, this Deutsche Bank have put out their Mapping the World's Prices of 2026. I spoke about this at the opening of the show, and it basically compares the cost of living across 69 global cities. It's put Melbourne and Sydney up there in number one and two of the list. But their Oasis Index, so their measure of the cost of living and how expensive it is to go out, is based on 500 ml beers and 2 packs of Marlboro cigarettes. Do you think, Scott Haywood, there's a better measure of how much the cost of living is rather than beers and ciggies?
0: Well, I've never smoked in my life. I'm not going to be a guide on the price of cigarettes. That being said, in Victoria and New South Wales, there's a ring of crime around
1: Correct.
0: The cigarette industry and tobacco industry, which is a story that I know you've spoken about on 4BC, Carla. But look, I think a measure would be, if we're going to be fair, would be the cost of petrol. That's a fair measure of being maybe the cost of fruit and veg. That would be fairer.
1: Groceries,
0: just general groceries. That would be a fairer measure than assessing, you know, alcohol and cigarettes, which are considered, you know, a vice, technically. I would probably also include, you know, the cost of housing. And I think that is where, you know, Queensland to a lesser extent, but Melbourne and Sydney will be priced out of the market and be unaffordable because the cost of building a house is so expensive. So I don't see why a beer and a cigarette is compared to the cost to build a new house or the cost to go to the supermarket. So that's probably a fairer indication than what Deutsche Bank have reported.
1: But it is something that they've put their heads to and have decided that that's what's called the Oasis Index. And like you say, underscoring that is because the report is saying Australia's relentless application of sin taxes has seen the prices soar within Melbourne and within Sydney, which has put them at the top of the list. Brisbane, I'll just note, has not even made the top 20.
0: Good. That means people are paying less for their sins or their vice. But look, everything is becoming more expensive. And even if inflation starts to drop, which we haven't seen, it doesn't mean people don't understand, Carla, and I know that you and I have talked about this. Just because inflation drops doesn't mean things get cheaper.
1: Yeah.
0: It just means things get less expensive.
1: Yeah.
0: So a pair of jeans, $50. Okay, they're still going to be $50, but they might be $52 and they might go back to $51.50. They're still going to get, you know, necessarily cheaper, but they might be manufactured cheaper. So people have to understand that you know, if inflation goes down, it just means that the cost of things are slightly slowing down, but it doesn't really mean that everything gets cheaper. But, yeah, I don't think if Deutsche Bank is spending their time, and they're not listed on the Australian Stock Exchange, I'm going to be cynical here, Carla. If they're spending their time on researching the cost of beers and smokes in Sydney and Melbourne, then I think they need a new job.
1: All right, on that then, those that are listed on the market, how are markets doing?
0: Yeah, not a good day to end in the week. 69 points down, or 0.8% to 8,771. You know, it's the old story. The Middle East expectations of the US Reserve saying that the US Reserve actually saying that interest rates may contain stubborn inflation, and I'm not too sure if I believe that. I think there might be a US increase in interest rates this year because of inflation. All our miners are down. The gold market's down. Our banks are all down. It's a really nasty day. If this Middle East, where I say it, retribution doesn't start to, you know, come to fore sooner rather than later, then our markets are going to suffer and we're going to start to see investors start to move to more balanced or fixed interest or cash investments the longer this goes on, which is really unsettling because a lot of retirees can't afford that. But, the hostility from the Iran-US is meaning oil just keeps on going up. US, $85 a barrel. We spoke earlier in the week and it was at 73. And that's another inflation challenge that we all have to face, which will hit our Bowser probably early August.
1: Yeah, we look forward to that, not really.
0: Really?
1: that inevitability, I think. Thank you, Scott, for joining us on the afternoons program over the past couple of weeks as well and on 4B. So we always appreciate your expertise and your time. Have a wonderful weekend. And, did we talk about, no, the Aussie dollar. What's it at?
0: Oh, just below 70 US cents, Carla. And look, it's great. I love the 4BC audience when I'm speaking on money news or with you. As I said, I'm hoping that Gary Hargraves didn't have a small heart murmur after we discussed the issue that we had with the age pension potentially being means tested for the family home. But he got through the show yesterday nice and smoothly. I listened to it, so he's well. But no, it's always a pleasure, Carla. And I wish you best in your new role, which you are doing Drive.
1: Yes, I will be. Yeah. Yep. It's a new time slot.
0: If you need me, you know I'm always there.
1: Oh, I love it. Thank you, Scott. I really appreciate it.
0: Go any colour.
1: All right. Scott Haywood there. Of course, you can find out more advice from the great man himself, the Finance Guru, at thefinanceguru.com.au.
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1: Welcome back to the Afternoons program here at 4BC Brisbane 4RO in Rockhampton. If you would like a night out on us, to go check out Cooza. This is this brand new production from Cirque du Soleil. It's going to be under the Big Top on Curtin Avenue behind Royal Queensland Golf Club. It opens on August 1. It's had an extended season. It's that popular. 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Of course, you can get your tickets online today, but you could just give me a call now, 133-882.
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1: All right, if you've got kids or maybe a husband or family members who are obsessed with airplanes, or maybe you don't mind a bit of plane spotting yourself, then you are going to absolutely love this. Brisbane Airport is officially opening a brand new world-class plane spotting area this Sunday. Now, it's called Fellowship Place, and it's built as a massive 100th birthday gift to the city to give everyday Brisbaneites a front row seat to the tarmac. Now, the airport actually went through the effort of reclassifying restricted airfield land just so the public could access this spot. Is it, I wonder if it'll be as spectacular as that beach. Is it in South America somewhere where the people are just lying there sunbaking and the planes literally land over the top of them? It's fascinating watching those people do that. The wind would whip the sand into your face, wouldn't it? Yep, you'd be like sandblasted. Good exfoliation though, maybe. But this one that's happening at Brisbane Airport, it features an elevated viewing platform, shaded seating, and right in the heart of it is the striking tale of a retired 50-year-old Fokker jet. I hope I said that right and I didn't just swear. Fokker, yeah. Adrian Schrinner, our Lord Mayor, is absolutely thrilled. He's called it the perfect place to spark a lifelong love of aviation for the kids. Even local legend Lloyd Fox, who's been plane spotting at the airport for over 60 years, says this new site is an absolute game changer that gets you closer to the action than ever before. Do we have the Top Gun music? I feel like it's appropriate. Now, it officially opens this Sunday. So you'll find it at the end of Acacia Street at Brisbane Airport, and it will be open from sunrise to sunset. And the best of all, it's completely free. So you can pack it. Well, it's not really the weekend for picnicking, is it? But if you wanted to pack a picnic, just go and hang out at this viewing platform. It's called Fellowship Place, and it's got seating, shaded seating, and you'd be right in the heart of it all, watching planes come and go. Oh, fabulous. Can you imagine? Yeah, you take a thermos, just sit there, have coffee. I don't even know if you'd need... Would you need binoculars if you're that close? You wouldn't need it. And I wonder what, like, you know, official plane spotters, like, is it Julia Flights on YouTube, what they have to say about that? Because they're the ones that have this live stream of the airport from various spots for people who genuinely, like, look up flight paths and where, you know, people are coming and going from in the skies. But you take your deck chair, take a brolly this weekend or wear a poncho. Shaded spots, your thermos. What a weekend away. Relatively low cost as well. You can live vicariously through those families you see through the windows of the planes taking off to some beautiful destination abroad or interstate. What a great thing. Well done there. That's great. Brisbane plane spotting like you've never seen it before. All right, let's go to the phone lines now. Patricia in St. Lucia. Hello, Patricia.
14: Oh, how are you? I'm very excited.
1: Oh, you're very excited. Are you a plane spotter yourself? Is there a weird hobby that you partake in that you don't generally like to share?
14: I am a plane spotter and I also watch on the television the Sydney Airport.
1: App
14: or whatever it is. And there's also a Brisbane one you can watch.
1: Oh, this is right up your alley then, Patricia.
14: It certainly is.
1: It's funny. How come, what makes you so interested in, like, and what makes you a plane spotter? What's got you so interested?
14: Oh, I just love the aircraft. We lived for a long time under flight path and, yeah, I love the aircraft.
1: Yeah.
14: Something that I really enjoy.
1: Have you travelled a lot at all?
14: A reasonable amount.
1: Yeah, right.
14: A reasonable amount. But I love small planes, big planes, fast planes.
1: You like them all.
14: My dream would be to fly in an F-111 or an F-18, but, you know.
1: Same. Me too. But I don't know when they'd allow just ordinary civilians like you and me something so valuable or dangerous.
14: I don't think ever.
1: Yeah.
14: I ever will.
1: I think so too. The note has been handed to me. If you've been watching the new series of Air Crash Investigations, it's on Channel 7. Do you watch those sorts of shows?
14: Oh, I do, but border security is my absolute
1: favorite. Oh, yeah, yeah. I love that too. It's very much like when I watch, what's the show with they put them in like RBTs? Is that what it's called? Is that what the show's called? You always go, guilty. Now, they definitely have something in their suitcase, or they've definitely had a few too many beers before getting behind the wheel. I know it's not fun, but it is fun for me watching along.
14: Exactly. And you just go, wow, these people are on the road. I can't believe it.
1: Yeah. Absolutely. Well, Patricia, I mean, I've enjoyed the chat, but I'm also here to tell you that you've won yourself that double pass to Coosa.
14: Oh, my gosh, that is fantastic. Thank you so much.
1: You are more than welcome. You take your other half.
14: Thank you.
1: Check out Cirque du Soleil. It kicks off August 1, but they've extended the season. That's how popular it's been. So you've scored yourself a double pass. You have a wonderful weekend.
14: Wow, thank you so much. I really appreciate it. Thank you.
1: Oh, no problem, Patricia. Maybe go check out this new plane spotting platform they've got at the end of Brisbane Airport. All right, let's go to the newsroom now. Telstra has admitted to not having good enough internal controls to avoid its mass outage during a software update. Hello, Captain Obvious. Not you, Miranda Workman. I'm speaking of Telstra, obviously.
9: That's correct, Carla. A Senate inquiry is underway investigating the recent outage and why more than 600 people couldn't reach 000. Telstra boss Vicky Brady has conceded the outage may have been avoided if a software update had been completed. A three-week police operation targeting dangerous driving in Queensland has resulted in more than 1,000 people being charged with drink driving and 600 for drug driving. A teenager is fighting for life after a reported stabbing in Brisbane's Bayside. He was treated for multiple wounds by paramedics at an Alexandra Hills home. A 17-year-old has been charged. 10,000 BMW vehicles are being recalled due to a manufacturing defect. The starter motor in some models may experience increased wear and tear that could lead to a short circuit. And in sport, the Lions have arrived in Perth ahead of tomorrow night's Round 19 clash against the West Coast. Brisbane are riding high on a 5-game winning streak while the Eagles have lost their past five. And Carla, I'll have more news at 2.
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10: In Mount Gravatt, there's a southbound crash on Logan Road. It's just past Creek Road with minor delays. Bruce Highway still slow northbound across the Pine River Bridge and through the roadworks in Murrumba Downs. Heavy inbound delays on the Riverside Expressway stretch back towards the Captain Cook Bridge. The Gateway Motorway heavy northbound from Boondall to Brackenridge. It's a little under speed in patches southbound from Tingalpa to Rochdale. And the M1 is slow southbound from Coomera down to Goldie. I'm Jimmy Clark on Brisbane's Traffic Leader, 882 4BC.
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1: Welcome back to the Afternoons program here at 4BC in Brisbane. We've been talking about what you can do on the weekend. And on Sunday, they're going to be opening this new elevated viewing platform at the end of at Brisbane Airport. So it's like a plane spotting area, a dedicated plane spotting area. I've received a couple of texts, 0499 880 882. Tony says, I'm thinking of doing a spoof video of the Kerrigans in the castle in the new viewing area at Brisbane Airport. It'd be good to see starting a trend unique to Brisbane. It's a good idea, Tony, if you've got the time and the inclination. Phil on the sunny coast has texted in, hi, Carla, my wife and I travelled to Europe last year and we had an agreement she could go to as many castles as she liked, as long as I could sit the end of the runway at Heathrow Airport for a couple of hours. Everyone was a winner. Wow. Well, because Heathrow Airport, right, Phil, is the busiest airport in the world, right? It traffics the most amount of flights to and from. It's a huge hub. I've been lost and running late as a result of a delayed flight at Heathrow, and it was not fun. The one and only time I've been there. Phil? What a winning there. And Andrew has texted in on 0499 880 882. Hi, Carla. Sounds like a great place to hang out with all the other 40-year-old virgins. Very good, Andrew. Thank you for that. 0499 880 882. Well, there's another thing you could be doing this weekend. The 17th annual Brisbane Open House kicks off this weekend, opening doors to 93 spectacular buildings across our rapidly changing city. It features a record-breaking 16 private homes and a poignant last look at the Gabba before its post-Olympics transformation, because this year's event offers unprecedented access to Brisbane's evolving landscape. To tell us more about Brisbane Open House is a co-chair, Malcolm Middleton. Good afternoon to you, Malcolm.
18: Good afternoon, Carla. Lovely to be with you.
1: Oh, it's like this is one of your most ambitious programs to date. Can you tell us the scale of this event and the appetite, the current appetite for architecture in Brisbane?
18: Yes, it's an event that's slowly built, and we had it at a very high point before COVID. As you could imagine, COVID was quite a problem for public gatherings, so we had to basically start again a few years ago, but it's rebuilt very quickly, and it's basically got the goodwill of, as you said, this is the 17th year. And people, you know, there's so much to discover in the city. There's always, the program can always offer something new every year. And that's, I guess, part of its success, that you can go and visit old favourites, but you can also go and see something that either wasn't built or wasn't in the program. And we have that from big buildings to houses, as you've indicated. It's got a lot of variety in it. If you want to take a drive and see something a little bit out of the city, you can go to the port or go to Wivenhoe Dam or go to other sites that we've got that you can find on the webpage. So there is just an enormous variety of Brisbane-ness in the program.
1: Now tell me, there's a record-breaking 16 private homes. Whose homes are these, and can I go looking through their drawers?
18: You could have if you'd booked.
1: Okay.
18: These ones book private homes are very popular, and
1: I
18: they
1: bet.
18: Book out. We have a limit on the numbers for those,
1: sure.
18: And you have to book. And we opened those bookings, and they did sell out very quickly. But you're right, people are very curious and love to see
1: yeah.
18: the way other people live. And the houses this year have been particularly important, I think, for us to get back to the grassroots of what Brisbane's about.
1: Yeah.
18: Whilst we also do that with the big public building sites and other things that are happening in the city.
1: Well, that's the thing, is that what the beauty of this as well is, and I'm disappointed to hear that the open homes, the private homes, have sold out. But for the very reasons that you mentioned, we love looking in other people's backyards. It's why we love watching, housing and renovation shows. But also it gives us an idea for what can be done in spaces, particularly with new architectural builds as well, what can be achieved in our environment, whether you're interested in design or just the challenges of living in a suburb, in a city like Brisbane.
18: Well, I think that's what underpins the event in a Brisbane setting, is that it's Brisbane solutions to Brisbane's place. And there's nothing like the uniqueness of Southeast Queensland housing. It's quite different to housing anywhere else in Australia. And contemporary versions of that are very creative and very interesting, different solutions to the same problem. So that is very popular. But equally, you look at a couple of the tall commercial buildings we've got in the program this year, 360 Queen and 205 North Quay.
1: Yeah.
18: Very different post-COVID public space buildings that reflect the climate that we're in, that people a lot of room to move around and enjoy. The fact that they're going to work is a bit different now to what it was prior to COVID.
1: Yeah.
18: And so the nature of the way we all live is constantly changing, and our program tries to reflect that in the sort of things you can see. But equally, you always want to go and look at your heritage things, and we find we've got a lot of good heritage sites. People think that they can't go to them, but they think, well, this is a weekend, I can go to them, and they make a point of visiting some of the sites that are intrinsic to the history of the city. And that's a great thing, because often you can visit them, but where there's a bit of momentum, there's more energy to go and see these things. So the program really focuses on good design from old and new.
1: Well, I imagine one of those places will be the Gabba, because it really is sort of one of your last looks at it before the redevelopment. I imagine it's going to be particularly popular.
18: Well, the fact that you can just walk around it when there's nobody there is something you can't normally do. And so, yes, you can go and conjure up some memories and just review the kind of opportunity that site represents once it's no longer there. It's going to be a redeveloped part of the city that people will live in. It's got new railway stations, not quite open, but it will be open soon. The whole looking at your city and thinking about the way it's changing is very much part of what we try to do as well.
1: It's so good. My guest right now is Malcolm Middleton, the Brisbane Open House co-chair. One of the coolest things on the programs is that you've included activities and places to visit if you've got children. I myself have a toddler, and I love the idea that I can go into the Roma Street fire station and have a look at it with demonstrations as well.
18: The fire station is a perennial favourite, and the thing that works so well, it works for kids, but it also works for parents and grandparents, because there's nothing they like to do more than see kids in a setting they can't normally go in
1: yeah.
18: having such fun. And the fireys themselves really take it on as a great opportunity to explain what they do and just bring attention to the essential services in our community in a very interesting building right in the heart of the city.
1: Yeah.
18: It's a great experience, and it's always been popular. I think we've had it in virtually every year of the program, and the interest never wanes.
1: It's so cool. Other places, Spring Hill Baths, which I'm really interested to go and see. Museum of Brisbane is open.
18: Very interesting.
1: Yeah.
18: Well, with the closure coming up soon of the
1: Centenary Pool,
18: that Spring Hill Baths is going to have a lot of focus in the next few years. It's actually one of the curious places of Brisbane City. I doubt many people have been to it. It's really worth a visit.
1: Oh, yeah, that's what sort of piqued my interest, because I love the idea that the change rooms have been kept the way they have been, and that there's artwork in the tiles, and that it's a design that's really unique, not just to the city, but I guess, you know, just in general. The whole idea of it is bizarre. And can you swim?
18: You can. Well, I don't know. Usually at this time of the year, there's water in it. I think they heat it. I can't definitively say that, but I've never seen it empty.
1: Yeah.
18: So I imagine you can. But it's like stepping back into 1920.
1: Yeah.
18: It's a very interesting site, and it's stayed, you know, operational all this time, and just sits in a Spring Hill, you know, little side street. You could easily walk past it.
1: Not even.
18: You step inside, and there's a great bit of Brisbane just sitting there on the street.
1: It's unbelievable. I can't even imagine what you might put on your list of must-sees, but if you could single out a few for us, Malcolm, what do you think we should put on the list of things to go check out in your open house program for this year?
18: Well, if you feel like going for a drive, one of the things that's always very popular is the Port of Brisbane and the tug base out there. Really an interesting sight, and it's the sort of place you don't find yourself normally driving past. So, and if you go out that far, Fort Lytton is one of the very unusual parts of the city. It's extraordinary to think it actually exists. And it's, if you go to the port, go to Fort Lytton, that's a good thing. If you're staying in town, turn up at the Pitt Theatre at Park Road, which, again, few people would know is there, an active, energetic young person's theatre. There'll be live music there. I think it's on Sunday most of the day. Catch the heritage buses. We've got bus shuttles operating 10 till 4 on both days. Catch them at stop 21 in the city, and just take a circuit around the city in an old bus. The Omnibus and Coach Society support this event every year. If you're not sure what to do, look it up on the website. You'll find big or small. Most places are not requiring a booking, but if it does require a booking, it'll be quite clear. You'll see that from the website. And the bookings are basically all gone now. So all the sites that are open generally, you'll find them easily on the website, and just turn up and enjoy.
1: It's going to be a great weekend. Malcolm Middleton, I really appreciate your time. Have a wonderful weekend. I wish you all the success, but it's one of those things where it's curiosity and a thirst for knowledge of our city. So I really, really appreciate your time.
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1: No problem at all. 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And I for one, I'm looking forward to going and checking out the inner workings of the Roma Street Firehouse, the fire station there. I think that's so cool. All right, we'll take a break. We'll be back with On This Day after this.
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1: All right, the Ekka is turning 150. Tickets are on sale now. Because we want to put it in our calendar. It's on next month. And you've got all those moments that we always look forward to. The cows. Yeah, maybe it's the cow milking. Sorry, didn't mean to squeeze too hard. Maybe it's the fireworks at the end of the night that you like to go check out. There's always the motorbikes and the stockmans. I wonder what the show is going to be at the end of the night at Ekka this year. And, of course, you've got the strawberry sundaes, a Dagwood dog, sideshow alleys, show bags, all that other junky stuff, which is fun, especially if you're a kid. Not so great if you're trying to keep an eye on the family household budget because you've got to be share, you've got to share, right? You've got to be equal to all of the children that go along. Well, maybe we can help you because stay listening to us. 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So all you have to do is listen out for our Sounds of the Ekka. I think that's a ride. That would be a roller coaster, I'm imagining. Yeah, arms up in the air, cheering. 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Yep, could be a goat. Goats, plural. Sheep. The Ekka. Country spirit, city heart. 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
24: It's a beautiful day.
1: So many animals hanging around in the studio. Get out of here, you're stinking things up. All right, today is Friday the 17th of July. For everyone texting right now and messaging their loved ones, their friends across Brisbane, across the world, in fact, it's World Emoji Day. It's celebrated today because if you go to your emojis, go to the calendar one, the date is July 17. That's the date that's shown on the standard calendar emoji. And here's a little fun fact for you. It's because that was the original date that Apple used for its iCal applications, for its calendar app. It was unveiled by Steve Jobs at one of their big nerd conventions. On July 17, 2002. So that is the date that they put on as a homage to that on the calendar emoji. See, some useless information. It might come up in trivia night. You never know. So happy World Emoji Day. Here's what else has happened on this day in history. On this day in 1955, the happiest place on earth officially opened its doors.
25: To all who come to this happy place, welcome. Disneyland is your land. Here age relives fond memories of the past, and here youth may savor the challenge and promise of the future, with the hope that it will be a source of joy and inspiration to all the world. Thank you.
1: Walt Disney there unveiling the very first Disneyland theme park in Anaheim, California. In 1968, the Beatles animated film Yellow Submarine premiered in London.

0: I still don't to this day know what that film was all about. It was a very colourful dream almost. All right, on a much more somber note, in 2014, Malaysia Airlines flight MH17 was tragically shot down over eastern Ukraine. All 298 passengers and crew lost their lives, including 38 Australians, in a tragedy that shook the world. In 1989, the United States Air Force successfully flew the B-2 stealth bomber for the very first time. In 1999, SpongeBob SquarePants made its official series premiere on Nickelodeon.
1: Who lives in a pineapple under the sea?
2: SpongeBob SquarePants!
1: Absorbent and yellow and porous is he?
2: SpongeBob SquarePants!
1: If nautical nonsense be something you wish...

0: Speaking of underwater cartoons that I still have no idea what they're about, SpongeBob. But kids love it everywhere. The little one's tried to get into it, but even that's too frenetic for him. All right, it's a massive happy birthday to the one and only, the Hoff, David Hasselhoff. I just want to keep playing this theme. Oh, my gosh. I wanted a Kit car so bad as a kid. The legendary star of Knight Rider, of course. That's what this theme song is from. And Baywatch turns 74 today. I reckon David Hasselhoff has been 74 for the last 10 years. It's also a very royal birthday today to Queen Camilla. She's celebrating her 79th birthday. It all happened on this day, the 17th of July.
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2: In Toowong, a westbound stationary vehicle has a lane blocked with heavy delays back to Auchenflower. In Mount Gravatt East, a southbound crash on Logan Road past Creek Road is cleared. Bruce Highway is slow northbound across the Pine River Bridge and through the roadworks in Murrumba Downs. Heavy inbound delays on the Riverside Expressway stretch back to the Captain Cook Bridge. The Gateway is heavy northbound from Boondall to Bracken Ridge. It's under speed in patches southbound from Tingalpa to Rochdale. And the M1 is slow southbound from Coomera to the Goldie. I'm Jimmy Clark on Brisbane's Traffic Leader, 882 4BC.
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0: Welcome back to the afternoons program, 4BC in Brisbane, 4RO in Rockhampton. Jesse. Jess has texted through. Hi, Carla. I'm in my 30s and SpongeBob is still one of my favourites to watch. Sometimes it's the smartest thing on TV. Also looking forward to hearing you on Drive. Thank you, Jess. It'll be a little bit of a shuffle. But, yeah, SpongeBob is one of those things I cannot explain to you what it is. I mean, obviously I can't, but, like, he's a sea sponge and he lives in the ocean in a pineapple house with his mate Patrick the Starfish. It's all, you're right, it's in the lyrics to the theme song. But I love the fact, and this is the reason why, Jess, we watch it, is because SpongeBob's pet is a sea snail named Gary. And not only do we love Gary of the Hardgrave variety here at 4BC, but obviously I have my rescue dachshund, Gary, not named after Gary Hardgrave. He was named when we rescued him because apparently the father-in-law was a short, stocky, blonde man and he is a short, stocky dachshund. I don't know if that's a good honour or not to be named after. I don't know what their father-in-law would think about that. But, I mean, if to Gary's credit, he's quite a good-looking blonde-haired Dachshund, so I don't know. But, yeah, SpongeBob is strange to me, Jess. We had to walk out of the latest SpongeBob movie because it was too frenetic. It was too much for my little one. And in hindsight, maybe it was probably out of his age group, but it's PG. But he was like, even this is too much, Mum. I got to go. All right, after the 2 o'clock news, we'll talk to the author who discovered her father's Anzac prisoner of war pass when she uncovered one of his old suitcases. That's after the news.
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10: It's 2 o'clock. Good afternoon. I'm Miranda Workman. The chair of a Senate inquiry into the recent Telstra outage has blasted the telco over its handling of the incident. Last week's outage left millions of people without service and around 600 customers couldn't reach 000. Telstra's conceded the outage may have been avoided if a software update was completed or a newer server installed. Senator Sarah Hanson-Young has told the inquiry the telco mismanaged the situation.
11: The process to document whether an update had or hadn't happened wasn't in place. The device itself seems to be out of date. And this doesn't seem like a complex matter. This seems like incompetence.
10: Police are deeply concerned about driving behaviour on Queensland roads after the death of 19 people in just 3 weeks. Officers have been running their annual road safety campaign, Operation Cold Snap, and have charged around 1,500 people with drink or drug driving. One man's been caught driving while under the influence of methamphetamine with two children in the back. Assistant Commissioner Rhys Wildman says one bad decision can destroy lives forever.
12: 19 lives lost. Those lives directly and tragically impact not only families and friends of those killed on our roads, but also the broader community.
10: Another two presumed positive cases of H5 bird flu have been found in seabirds in Western Australia. It takes the total cases of confirmed or presumed positive cases to 17 in Australia. The Foreign Minister says she's deeply frustrated that authorities in Laos are not pursuing more serious charges over the methanol poisonings of two Australian teenagers. Holly Morton Bowles and her friend Bianca Jones died in November 2024. The most serious charges expected to be laid over the deaths carry a maximum of 1 year in jail. Holly's father, Sean, says it's devastating.
13: To have charges of potentially, and this is just potentially, none of this is in concrete yet, so you never know with the Laos government what will happen. Mm. So it's a potential of 1 year is just no words really to describe how devastating it is.
10: Two people have been charged after police allegedly located drugs and a gun during proactive patrols in Moreton Bay overnight. The goods were seized following a search of a Mitsubishi Triton in a shopping centre car park at Moray Field just before one this morning. A 39-year-old Caboolture man and a 42-year-old woman from Auchenflower will face court early next month. And the US president is accusing China of carrying out the largest compromise of election data in history. Donald Trump is alleging Beijing conspired to interfere in the 2020 election, which he lost to Joe Biden. To finance, the All Ords are down 74 points at 8,963. One Aussie dollar buying 69.8 US cents.
14: Hello, this is Phil O'Neill. When the clock hits midnight, I'm on the radio and I'd love you to join me. Don't miss Australia Overnight on Brisbane's 4BC. Let's talk.
10: Outgoing Wallabies coach Joe Schmidt is confident Australia is in a better place than when he took over the reins. His record stands at 11 wins and 19 losses, but Schmidt says the side has rediscovered their DNA.
15: I know people will look at the stark results and that's how you're judged. I fully understand that, but the number of tries we're scoring, the improvements we've seen in some of our set-piece work, I do feel like the brand of rugby we play, part of what's bringing crowds back to the game.
10: Some magic from Reece Walsh has kept the Broncos' slim finals chances alive. The squad scoring a 2-point win over ladder leaders, the Panthers, last night. And in AFL, the Suns have ruled Will Graham out with injury for Sunday's match against the Bulldogs. It's 2:04.
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16: Have you experienced the chilly bit of winter in Melbourne? 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
2: A crash on Moggill Road near Marshall Road in Kenmore has lanes reduced in both directions, and in Toowong, a westbound stationary vehicle has a lane blocked. Heavy delays there back to Auchenflower. Bruce Highway slow northbound across the Pine River Bridge and through roadworks in Murrumba Downs. Heavy inbound delays on the Riverside Expressway straight back to the Captain Cook Bridge. The Gateway Motorway heavy northbound from Boondall to Bracken Ridge. It's under speed in patches southbound from Tingalpa to Rochedale. I'm Jimmy Clark on Brisbane's Traffic Leader, 882 4BC.
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22: Showers over Brisbane today with a chance of a thunderstorm later on, reaching a top of 21 degrees in the city and on the Bayside, 22 in Ipswich. Looking ahead to the weekend, mostly sunny tomorrow, a chance of showers tomorrow afternoon with a top of 23, a high chance of showers on Sunday and a top of 22, partly cloudy with showers on Monday. On Moreton Bay, southerly winds 15 to 20 knots, seas around a metre. Right now it's 17 degrees at Daisy Hill. I'm Miranda Workman with more news at 2:30.
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0: Welcome back to the Afternoons program here at 4BC Brisbane 4RO for the final hour of power here until Gary will take over. He'll join us shortly to tell us what's happening on his drive program. Friday means our music guru Sean Sennett will join us for the music that changed our lives. We've taken a note of your suggestions because today's topic, we'll be honing in on married couples in music. So those married couples that made sweet, sweet music together, the sweetest of all. And that will be after 2:30 with Sean Sennett. You can have your say in anything we've been speaking about as well on the program. 133-882 is the open line number, thanks to Watch Smoke Alarms. The text line as well, you can text through any time, 0499-880-882, particularly if you still have suggestions on what we should be playing as part of our playlist for married couples in music. And the afternoons at 4bc.com.au email is there as well if you've got any suggestions. 133-882 is the open line. Thanks to Watch Smoke Alarms. I did that, didn't I? Yes. Okay, let's get into this.
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0: Well, we often think we know our parents, but sometimes there are extraordinary chapters of their lives that we know very little about. After her father's death, historian and author Katrina Kittle opened his old Globite suitcase and discovered wartime photographs, memorabilia, and postcards from a mysterious Swiss woman. Now, those clues led her to uncover the remarkable story of her father, Colin Colt Booth, who was captured at El Alamein and held as a prisoner of war in northern Italy. Now, of course, we know when Italy signed an armistice in 1943, Cole joined thousands of Australian and New Zealand POWs who escaped and attempted the dangerous journey across occupied territory to neutral Switzerland. Now, Katrina has spent more than a decade bringing these little-known stories to life in her new book, The Long Journey Home.

0: Have that conversation with your dad? Was it because he was stoic and didn't want to relive those memories, or was it just it never crossed your mind? Because then you've got your teenage son who's super interested in, like you said, marching in Anzac Day and wanting to honour your dad, presumably his grandfather.
1: Yes, and he never knew Dad because Dad had died before he was born.
0: Okay.
1: But and it's only by doing the research and talking to other POWs that I started to think why Dad was fairly silent about it. Because I was doing my double history my degree at University of Newcastle while I was living with him.
0: Mm-hmm.
1: So I had this man of history there I wasn't asking questions of.
0: Wow.
1: So I wonder why I wasn't probing more.
0: Yeah.
1: But talking to POWs later, they spoke about shame. Shame and humiliation of being taken prisoner of war.
0: Yeah, right.
1: And there was some prejudice against them after the war as well, that they couldn't have suffered under the Italians. So now, because of the research, that's why I think he was silent. And it was just the little occasions, like I opened the book with just a little incident at the actual dining table I'm sitting at right now. Way back. And, I wish I had asked him more then.
0: I mean, look, it is one of those things. It's a combination of perhaps you not thinking about doing that, and then, you know, also your dad being reticent to chat about it. It's not an isolated story. So many POWs from World War II, from all conflicts, say the same thing. You know, there's conflicts that are tainted with that shame and why no one really spoke about it. But, you know, again, like I said, this extraordinary journey, you open this suitcase, you find it. What is it that you found inside that you were then able to piece together this incredible story?
1: Yeah, well, there was a variety of stuff. There were photographs, and not all of them had annotations on the back.
0: Mm-hmm.
1: Some of them did, so that was very helpful.
0: Mm-hmm.
1: There were those postcards from Eva.
0: Mm-hmm.
1: There was this mysterious woman in Switzerland. I did know that he had got to Switzerland, so that was one thing I did know.
0: Yeah.
1: There was a little notebook that was given to POWs at Camp 57, which I did learn was quite a notorious camp run by a fascist colonel.
0: Mm-hmm.
1: And that had dates. And just a list of place names, because I'm misspelt, but that even gave me the means to sort of track his route more.
0: Mm-hmm.
1: And then what also happened was I just did a Google search and I stumbled upon a website by a former POW called Bill Rudd, a Melburnian.
0: Mm-hmm.
1: And he'd been researching his fellow POWs for years. And then I connected with him and that opened up more. More knowledge about the sources out there, the network. So that all of that came together to set me off.
0: And then all those bits of the puzzle come together to create a much fuller picture of what your dad went through. And not only just your dad, a lot of people in his company and the people that he was captured with, a lot of Aussie and New Zealand soldiers. It's a fascinating insight because It's an historical text and it's hard to explain. It's obviously not written first person, but it's through all these different perspectives that create this picture.
1: Yeah. And that was one of the biggest challenges, was how to write this. And I went through a number of programs just to help me with that, you know, how to structure, how to write this narrative, not fiction. And then it was an addictive history because I met and spoke with men on the phone, ex-POWs and their families. Memoirs were offered. I was accessing files in Australian archives, UK archives by a researcher.
0: Wow.
1: And the more I got, the more addictive it became.
0: Sure.
1: Just this, and it was those captured before Alamein in 1941, like quite a lot of the New Zealanders who were POWs in Italy.
0: Yeah.
1: And so all of their experiences helped me understand what was happening around Dad. And I also found out more, about the dangerous incident that I heard that Peter Erickson, where he had saved his life. So I got a bit more information about that too.
0: And indeed the sort of story goes that, you know, life for many Aussie and New Zealand prisoners, their time in that POW camp in northern Italy was far more treacherous, and them trying to leave to get to Switzerland was far more treacherous than even being captured during fighting at El Alamein, from all accounts.
1: Yes.

0: because they probably had more idea what to expect when they entered battle. Well, you know, as much as you can. Maybe not the outcome, but that it was going to be pretty intense, and maybe the nature of the battle, the weaponry and so on. But once they left these camps in northern Italy, they could see the Swiss Alps in the distance. Many of them wanted to go that way, but then they were ill-equipped.
1: Yeah.
0: You know, and not all of them had a map. Not all of them had good shoes. Some had cast off shoes, you know, tied on with bandages, for instance.
1: Yeah.
0: Many had little Italian proficiency. And even if they had some, then they encountered dialect. And they didn't know when they knocked on the door, was it going to be a fascist or a sympathiser behind that door?
1: Yeah.
0: And those mountains just kept getting thicker and bigger. So I think that is really the heart of the book, this response of those Italian people to not only my dad, and I actually stood at a barn door that was opened for my father in northern Italy back in 2013.
1: Wow.
0: But, you know, to all those other men, a great risk to themselves. And the numbers of men, Anzacs, who were killed by fascists in Italy are very low, which is a test to, it's like a spectrum of resistance is what I started to think.
1: Yeah.
0: You think of resistance fighters, you know, with the guns.
1: Yeah.
0: But that opening a barn door, just giving them a plane ticket, offering them some eggs and bread, that's all resistance.
1: It is amazing because given the fact that, you know, Italy signed that armistice in 1943, and of course we know that the conflict didn't end for several years after that, they didn't have to, and if they, particularly if they were still, you know, sympathisers and were hoping that Germany would take over the world or whatever was going to happen, they did not know.
0: Yeah.
1: And so they left really blind, hoping for freedom over those Alps into Switzerland. Okay, you mentioned this mysterious Swiss woman, Eva. I need to know, did you get to the bottom of what their relationship was, why your father was holding on to these postcards?
0: Well, I remarkably, a Swiss guide that we engaged in 2013 to follow those alpine tracks tracked her down.
1: Wow.
0: You know, an elderly woman. She hadn't changed her surname, so that helped. And visited her. She had very good English. And she was sitting with her a husband of only a decade.
1: Oh.
0: So I thought, So I said, my husband's a very handsome young man, wasn't he, either? Can you tell me more about your friendship? And she just looked at me and she said, he was a good friend who taught me English. And that was all she said.
1: Wow.
0: On those postcards, you know, there's this sort of the wording about, you know, looking back to, you know, amongst the flowers on the mountains. And it may have been a teenage girl's crush. Although she did say one of her later letters to me, she said, I'm writing it on the day I last saw your father in Switzerland. We kicked and I smoked my second cigarette.
1: Okay. Read what you will between those lines.
0: That's very sweet, isn't it?
1: Yeah. We'd like to keep that memory. Obviously, your father made it back to Australia. It's an amazing picture that you've been able to paint, I guess, of your dad and those often forgotten Anzac POWs in that area. The book is called The Long Journey Home, The Perilous Escapes of Anzac POWs from Fascists in Wartime Italy. It's an absolute pleasure to have a chat with you, and what an amazing you know, a history and account of events now that you can then give to your son who can march proudly in Anzac Day. I hope he still does it. Does he do that? Does he carry on that tradition?
0: He hasn't carried on that tradition, but I hope that it's also like a historical document for many other families. That was my goal too.
1: Yeah.
0: So thank you very much.
1: Well, despite being incredibly personal for you, this story, it has, you know, it is historical, and it has incorporated so many stories of so many other Aussies that were involved. Thank you so much for your time, Katrina. I really appreciate it.
0: No, thanks again. You're welcome. Bye.
1: All right, 1-3-3-8-82, that's the open line. Thanks to Watch Smoke Alarms. 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
1: Welcome back to the Afternoons program here at 4BC Brisbane, 400 in Rockhampton, the 4BC open line. Thanks to Watch Smoke Alarms is 133882. It's where we find Tim from Cleveland. Hello, Tim.
12: G'day, Carla. How are you doing?
1: I'm so well. What are you up to this afternoon?
12: Well, look, I'm just driving home from site, but I was really intrigued. There are two things I've got to take you through. Number one, have you bought an air fryer yet?
1: No, haven't done it yet. I haven't done it yet. There are several times, Tim, when I've heeded your advice and I've thought I'm going to do it, because there's been a few meals that I've cooked for Elio that I'm like, this would have halved the cooking time if I had an air fryer, but I just haven't committed yet. Yep. I have to do my, like, you know, due diligence and research. I haven't done it yet.
12: Extract the digit. You won't regret it.
1: Okay.
12: Number two, though, far more relevant. I did the unthinkable back in the 80s, and I met a girl from Germany, and her parents had emigrated in 59. And my family basically never forgave me for marrying her, but her father was in the German army, and he was captured by the Americans in 1945, and was handed to the French, and the French were really horrible you can understand why they were pretty horrible.
1: Yeah.
12: But he wasn't released until December 1947.
1: Wow. That's a long time after the war finished.
12: I know, right? And, he lived in a slit trench for a couple of years, and when he had dysentery, he ate ashes from the fire.
1: Far out.
12: And the other thing I'll leave you with is, at one point, So he was imprisoned with rapists and murderers and everything else because the German soldiers were the absolute lowest of the low.
1: Yeah.
12: And so at one point they came along, they pulled down a section of fencing and put up some tables and put lots of food there and said, come on through the gate, sign the book and you can eat. So no German soldiers allowed. So all these rapists and murderers and everything went through the gate, signed up for the French Foreign Legion and were able to eat.
1: Yeah.
12: In front of these poor German soldiers who were starving. He got through. He conned his way in. Spent 2 weeks in the Foreign Legion and put on about 10 kilos, he reckoned.
1: Wow.
12: And it saved his life, but they figured out who he was and stuck him back in prison. There you go.
1: And that's from the other point of view, Tim, which is fascinating. I mean, they're prisoners of war. If you're a POW, it doesn't matter which way you're from, whatever happened, atrocities or not. It's interesting, though, that what's the relationship been like with your family since? Obviously, you know a lot about your father-in-law and his history through your wife.
12: Yeah, all pretty average. I mean, you know, my family, they live down in Adelaide and I live in Queensland and I'm happy with that.
1: Okay, say no more.
12: You know, I have all of his documentation. Middle son, his wife, has collected a lot of this stuff and I've got it all and I've been feeding it through ChatGPT and I've figured out what unit he was in and
1: Wow. He
12: was captured and, you know, a lot of really fascinating stuff. I've always been a World War II buff anyway, so
1: yeah.
12: I know a lot of the history, but being able to find out this stuff was just fantastic.
1: Yeah, and piece it together.
12: I see. About it a little bit.
1: Yeah. No.
12: You know, I really pushed him and he told me some things that were really quite amazing.
1: Yeah, I bet. I bet he's had some harrowing stories and some tales to tell you. Tim, thank you so much for sharing. I really appreciate it. You have a wonderful weekend.
12: You're welcome. Get an air fryer.
1: Okay, I will, I promise. Thank you so much. All right, let's go catch up with Gary.
11: And now, time to find out what's coming up on 4BC Drive.
1: Hello, sir.
13: Hey, Carla. I just put on 10 kilos listening to that. Talk about butting you up. You're up. I mean, go get an air fryer. Pull your finger out. Extract a digit is what he said, I think.
1: Yeah. Do you have an air fryer?
13: Yes, I have, sitting in a box. I haven't been able to use it. Lorraine has told me, I don't know why you got that. Why'd you buy it? I said, I thought it was a good idea. Let's get it. It's like the one your brother's got. She said, you're an idiot, so leave it in a box. So I have.
1: Oh, no. So it's just collecting dust.
13: Yeah, somewhere. Buried underneath the step. You know, we've got a sort of cupboard where you jam everything in. It's right at the back.
1: Yeah. I'll
13: get Tim on the line next. I know. Get that thing out of the box.
1: I know. You're fancy. You've got one. You're just living in a box. I'll raise you the bread maker that I've never used since the mid-2000s, I reckon, or the early 2000s.
13: That'll put 10 kilos on you.
1: I already have. And then the pasta maker. I would love to be able to. I used to hand make pasta all the time.
13: Okay.
1: Now I just don't have the time.
13: I hear what you're saying. Look, nothing as bad as this poor bloke we're going to talk to this afternoon. A stolen car smashed into his house.
1: Mm.
13: He rescued the people that were hurt and the whole thing. Stolen car. Anyway, his reward is an emergency eviction notice. It's a rental nightmare. We're going to talk to him this afternoon. Talk about victims of crime.
1: Mm.
13: Anyway, we'll have a chat to him this afternoon. And listen, to get rid of that air fryer and bread maker, or any weight that may come on, one of the hardest challenges of the year kicks off tomorrow. Would you walk for 24 hours without stopping? The Kokoda Challenge. We're going to talk to somebody who's prepared to do it. I reckon I'd have a crack.
1: Have you at the Kokoda Trail or walking for 24 hours?
13: I'd love to do that. I'd love to do the Kokoda. I'd love to do the Kokoda purely as the track, not the trail. The purists will jump on you using the Americanization.
1: Sorry,
13: right?
1: Yep.
13: The Kokoda track.
1: Track, yeah.
13: I've got to the Port Moresby end once and I had lunch.
1: Okay.
13: What they do with puk-puk, crocodile, is just amazing. You put on a bit of bread.
1: Sure.
13: It's magnificent.
1: Yeah.
13: So I did that once.
1: Yeah.
13: Anyway, we're going to talk to somebody who's going to do the challenge, the difficulty of it. I'd love to do the Kokoda. I'd love to.
1: Yeah,
13: everyone, friends
1: who have walked it talk about how transformative it is, and you get a full appreciation of of what it must have been like. And of course, you know, we have all the modern mod cons that can help us get through that. You can't even imagine what it would have been like in the day.
13: Well, of course, our guys were doing it with guns
1: nothing.
13: Firing, you know, things being shot at them. So by any measure, Carla, I think it's probably something that would redeem a lot of views for a lot of people about how great our country is for those prepared to fight and defend it. And also, of course, this afternoon, the Wokey Pokey, we have the knockoff panel. Look, Carla, I know that you're actually going to inherit the 4BC Drive program next week.
1: I am. Does that mean I do the Wokey Pokey?
13: I think I'm going to arm wrestle you for it.
1: Okay, that's fine. But
13: I got to tell you, you're gonna be a hoot. I'm looking forward to hearing you.
1: Well, you'll be listening to me on your drive home.
13: The current bloke's pretty silly.
1: Well, I can't be any sillier than that guy. But that guy's going to go into mornings. It's musical chairs, but it all makes sense, and it'll all unfold on Monday.
13: I've actually got to tell you about the chair in the 4PC Drive studio. Look, I'll talk to you about it when you come off air.
1: Okay. Good.
13: Just get that bit of folded paper and you'll be fine.
1: Oh, Gary Hargrave, for one last drive home from 3 o'clock this afternoon. We'll see you then.
13: Thank you.
1: All right, let's go to the newsroom now. Miranda Workman standing by. The Foreign Minister says she's frustrated that authorities in Laos are not pursuing more serious charges over the methanol poisoning deaths of two Aussie teenagers. You've got the full details.
14: That's right, Carla. Holly Morton Bowles and Bianca Jones died in November 2024, and the most serious charges expected to be laid over their deaths carry a maximum of 1 year in jail. Tragedy on Queensland's roads. A man's died after his ute left the road when travelling on the Bruce Highway near Bowen, and another man on a motorbike has died following a crash with a four-wheel drive in Gladstone. Queensland's police union president says domestic violence is the most common call that officers receive. In 1 week alone, four DV deaths have been recorded across the country, including a Toowoomba mother who was allegedly killed by her former partner. Scientists have identified a new species of monkey in Central Africa. The primate, known by locals as Likewelly, is only the fifth new species discovered in the continent in the past 75 years. In sport, Brisbane coach Michael Maguire isn't giving up on their top eight hopes, with fresh hope sparked by a 14-12 upset over Penrith. And Carla, Amy Drew will have more news at 3.
11: The latest Brisbane traffic on 4BC, thanks to Rochelle Paints with a Purpose. If it's worth painting, it's worth painting well with Rochelle.
15: A crash on Moggill Road near Marshall Road in Kenmore has lanes reduced in both directions. In Tawonga, westbound stationary vehicle on Coronation Drive has the lane blocked with heavy delays back to Orphanflower. The Bris Highway is on and off the brakes northbound from Kalanga to Burbengary, and heavy inbound delays on the Riverside Expressway stretch back to across the Captain Cook Bridge. And a Gateway motorway is heavy northbound from Boondall to Brackenridge. It's under speed in patches southbound from Tingalpa to Rochdale. I'm Jimmy Clark on Brisbane's traffic leader, 882 4BC.
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1: Welcome back to the Afternoons program here, 4BC Brisbane, 4RO Rockhampton. It's Friday, which means it's time to do this. Rewind.

0: Our favourite time of the week, it's when Sean Sennett, Muso broadcaster, author, host of the Time to Talk with Sean Sennett broadcast. He's also our resident music guru. He comes to join us in studio. Hello, Sean.
1: Hey, Carla. Good to see you. We've got a good show this afternoon.
0: Oh, I love this. We're looking at musical acts that got even closer after the gig. We're taking a look at married musical couples.
1: Yeah. I think you suggested a couple of weeks ago, and I thought that's a really good idea. And I went kind of digging, and there's so many interesting couples. Not many of them survived marriage, but the music lived on.
0: That's a legacy in and of itself.
1: It is.
0: The first one is an eclectic couple. I thought that they were brother and sister.
1: Well, I remember back in the day, nobody knew what the relationship was, and that was the big thing. Were they brother and sister? What was the story? But, Jack and Meg White, interesting one. 30 years ago this week on Bastille Day, they played their first ever gig.
0: Wow.
1: When they knew each other for years, they got married and Jack took Meg's last name. So very progressive.
0: Oh.
1: So he became Jack White. And this song was actually conceived in Sydney at a sound check, a Seven Nation Army were about to play. And, of course, it's gone on to be used in so many sporting events.
0: Yes.
1: In fact, Pricey's told me it's Richmond. It was done in Melbourne, but as a sound check anyway.
0: Oh.
1: Jack White had the idea and went, oh, this is something. I'll remember this. And it became something. It was on their third album, Elephant, which came out in 2003. And there's a great documentary called It Might Get Loud,
0: okay,
1: where Jimmy Page from Zeppelin, The Edge, and Jack White play riffs to each other.
0: How cool.
1: Definitely worth checking out, but this is a killer riff.

0: It is one of the greatest guitar riffs.
1: Yeah, it is. It's like up there with Satisfaction. It's so cool.
0: That is a Seven Nation Army by the White Stripes. Again, until you brought this up, I thought they were brother and sister.
1: I'm sure people thought that when they first came out. You know, 1997, we weren't all surfing the internet, were we, looking for information?
0: That's true. We are now.
1: A bit more mystery back then.
0: Now, this one has come up. Tony texted through a little earlier on 0499 880 82. Captain and Tennille were married, if my memory serves me right. Is Tony correct?
1: He is, yeah, absolutely. So Tony Tennille and Daryl Dragon, that is one of the coolest names in rock. But Daryl Dragon had a gig in the Beach Boys. He's one of the sort of 400 people that have been members of the Beach Boys touring band. And he, Mike Love, the singer, started calling him Captain Keyboards. So he started wearing a captain's hat. And so he and Tony, when they started making music together, became Captain and Tennille. And looking for songs, this was recorded in England, this song, even though they're Americans. And Neil Sedaka wrote it. So
0: unbelievable.
1: Somebody else already done it. They did a cover of it, known it'd be a hit. And the chords, they nicked from the beginning of Do It Again by the Beach Boys. But it's certainly their signature tune.
0: Okay. Well,

0: The song is familiar, but that is very much their own.
1: Yeah,
0: you know, their
1: absolutely.
0: Spin on it.
1: Yeah, yeah, definitely, definitely. I mean, Neil Sedaka did it, and but no, their version was the big hit around the world.
0: I love that one. All right. Now, again, I did not know this fact. I thought Wings was Paul McCartney's sort of, not middle finger to the Beatles, but this is, I can do it on my own. I don't need you guys. And it's the 80s, was it late 70s?
1: No, early 70s.
0: Early 70s that Wings got together.
1: Yeah.
0: I had no idea that Linda was part of Wings.
1: Yeah, she was. So what happened is the Beatles broke up.
0: Yeah.
1: And he goes to Scotland and drinks a lot of whiskey and gets really depressed.
0: Yeah.
1: And she's like, you got to get back to work. So he decides to form a band, calls the band Wings and says, well, do you want to join my band? And Linda goes, yes. She was a very amateur keyboard player. And he tells stories. There were times at gigs in the early days where she'd freeze and he'd go, this is the chord. And they were a terrific band, the early lineup of Wings. Henry McCulloch played guitar. Paul was on bass, Denny Lane, and Denny Sewell on drums. And Linda, good keyboard player, played some really cool things in the 70s. I think her voice with Paul's worked really well together. And they had a bit of a streak. Like 1973, 74, he put out Red Rose Speedway, the band on the run, and wrote the theme to Live and Let Die. And this was one of their big hits for Wings, My Love.

0: A beautiful song made even more beautiful knowing that it was written about Linda, with Linda in the band Wings.
1: Yeah. Lovely, lovely. Great song.
0: All right, coming up, one of rock's, I would say, arguably the most famous, most tumultuous, explosive married music couples of all time. Would you say?
1: Absolutely, yeah.
0: All right, stick around with us, Sean. We'll do second half of Time to Talk Music. Well, that's your podcast, actually, Time to Talk with Sean Sennett. We're doing the music that changed our lives after this.
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0: Welcome back to the music that changed our lives. In studio is our music guru, Sean Sennett. We are talking all married music couples, music couples that made sweet, sweet music together.
1: Yeah, and I thought we might move into the new wave world.
0: Okay, I love it.
1: Yeah, so we've got Talking Heads, who had a really big album in 1980 called Remain in Light, and the rhythm section in the band, mm-hmm. Tina Weymouth and Tina Weymouth and Chris Brands. Chris.
0: Okay.
1: Yeah, Jerry was the keyboard player. They were a couple. And this song particularly sort of shows their union in a way, because when they were recording with Brian Eno, Chris started humming the bass line. And then Tina went, oh, I'll play that bass line. And then Brian Eno got to remove the first note when she comes in.
0: Yeah.
1: Bit of conflict there, but they worked it out. And one of the great songs of the 80s.

0: What an absolute tune, Sean. We could have played all of these songs through.
1: Absolutely. There's so many great songs in this mix.
0: And I love the idea that married couples work together to, and like you said, particularly with the rhythm section, you need to have that chemistry.
1: Yeah, yeah. And they're the only couple out of all the ones we've played today that's still married.
0: Are they?
1: Yeah.
0: Well, there's a fun fact for you. Because these two certainly are not. Well, famously, two couples in Fleetwood Mac.
1: Yeah, that's right.
0: So who was married?
1: Well, Christine McVie and John McVie were married. She was Christine Perfect before she became Christine McVie. That's a big surname to give up, isn't it?
0: Yeah, indeed. But would form so much a part of your personality.
1: Yeah. And she was amazing. She was incredible. Of course, they were English and they went to America. And of course, Lindsay and Stevie joined later. But this was a song from their 1975 album, just called Fleetwood Mac. It was the fourth single from it. When they got married, Peter Green, who was the sort of guitar player in the early version of Fleetwood Mac, mm-hmm. he was their best man.
0: Mm.
1: He, of course, had a lot of mental health problems. They moved to America. They brought in Lindsay and Stevie, reinvented themselves. This was a big part of that reinvention. Christine McVie and John McVie divorced in 1976. But as we said before, the music lives on. Say You Love Me.

0: Again, I would love to keep playing all these songs. Amazing.
1: It's amazing too, because I didn't realise until we put the list together that most of them, apart from White Stripes, all came from that sort of 1974-75 period. I mean, obviously Talking Heads a little bit later, but obviously a big time to get married, form a band and have a hit.
0: Oh, well, it's when you were allowed to get hitched and be in a relationship with someone you worked with.
1: It's the big no-no. Maybe HR got involved later.
0: Potentially. All right, we've upped the ante. Tell us about this band, which had not one but two married couples in their ranks.
1: Yeah, well, I figured we had to close with an ABBA song, right?
0: Yeah, great.
1: So you've got Benny and Bjorn, who had a musical marriage, and you've got Benny was married to Annefrid and Bjorn was married to Agnetha. Yeah, and sadly, both relationships ended around 1980, 81. And you hear their early music, it's so joyful and buoyant. Yeah. By the time you get to The Visitors, it's pretty kind of miserable, you know, which kind of charted their relationships.
0: Yeah,
1: yeah. And I just wanted to choose a song from the ABBA LP, which is 1975. It's kind of when they'd really decided who they were going to be. Like, obviously, Waterloo won Eurovision Song Contest.
0: Yeah.
1: Then they were trying to sort of be a glam band for a while and... Of course, Molly gave them a big break by playing them on Countdown. The rest of the world kind of paid attention to that. But this is, for me, this is my, possibly my favourite ABBA song.
0: Really?
1: Yeah.
0: All right. I think everyone's going to dust off Mamma Mia DVDs and watch them after this, potentially. This is ABBA SOS on 4BC.

0: So joyful.
1: It is. It's so uplifting, isn't it, the music? Even this thing about sad things is very uplifting.
0: Yeah. Love that. ABBA, SOS. All right. Let's go to the gig guide of the week.
1: Yeah, I thought I'd go two local bands.
0: Mm-hmm.
1: Megan Cooper, who's a sort of country artist,
0: has
1: got a band called The Polished Floors, and they're playing at the Cave Inn on Saturday. And another band who've got a great reputation around town, the Full Flower Moon Band, are headlining at the Tivoli.
0: Okay.
1: Also on Saturday. So they're my two gigs for the week.
0: Before you go do that tomorrow,
1: yes.
0: How about you head to Frew Park in Milton because it's the most Wuthering Heights day ever. Go dressed in red and then they'll teach you how to dance the famous music video for Kate Bush. And they're trying to break the record for as many Kate Bush dances. They're going to teach his choreography. And then all the money that they raise is going also to DV Connect. So what a fun, quirky, weird thing to do tomorrow.
1: What do Mason do? You'll see like bits of that on YouTube and stuff. Always looks fantastic.
0: It is. So 2 o'clock tomorrow afternoon, if you want to dress in red and head off and do your best Kate Bush. I can see you twirling around the dance moves of Frew Park at Milton.
1: Well, it's the weather for it, isn't it?
0: Yeah, absolutely. Sean Sennett, you have a wonderful weekend. We will see you next week.
1: See you then, Carla.
2: Traffic. 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
3: Crash on Moggill Road near Marshall Road in Kenmore has lanes reduced in both directions. The Bruce Highway on and off the brakes northbound from Kalanga to Burfengarry. Heavy inbound delays on the Riverside Expressway stretch back towards Captacook Bridge. The Gateway Motorway is heavy northbound from Boondall to Bracken Bridge and is under speed in patches southbound from Tingalpa to Rochdale. The Western Freeway heavy outbound from Toowong to Victory Pocket. The Centenary Highway is the same northbound from Mount Ominy to the Jindalee Bridge. I'm Jimmy Clark on Brisbane's Traffic Leader, 882 4BC.
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0: Welcome back to the Afternoons program here at 4BC in Brisbane and 4RO in Rockhampton. It has been a pleasure to host you in this time slot. Of course, as of Monday, I'll be moving to the drive time, 3 till 6. Until then, though, Gary's going to take you through the afternoon. And then Adam Hawes will pick up with sports today at 6 and the continuous call team from 7 o'clock this evening. Of course, are the Broncos with a win last night in very gross conditions in Sydney against the Panthers, but that's a good one. And I know that our news director, Georgia Condick, was very excited for the Panthers to have lost. Thank you so much for your company. Thank you so much for your feedback as well. To everyone who works on this station, on this program, Pricey, The Price is Right, our executive producer, Jake, is on the case. Our associate senior producer, Ash, behind the scenes, our silent friend. Without him, our in-studio extraordinaire, this wouldn't go to air. GK in the newsroom, the whole of the newsroom, in fact. Jimmy in our traffic headquarters, and Charlie as well, doing all the digital stuff if you want to catch up with everything that we do. Charlie is the one behind it all online. Appreciate your company, your patience. Stick with us. 4BC is here, and we'll be back on Monday in a new time slot.
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10: It's 3 o'clock. Good afternoon. I'm Amy Drew. A Brisbane bus driver appealing his conviction over a fatal crash in the CBD has argued his actions in the seconds before impact should not constitute criminally careless driving. Lindsay Francis Selby was found guilty last October of driving without due care over the death of Tia Cameron. The court heard the 18-year-old became pinned against a building when Selby's City Council bus mounted the curb along Edward Street in March 2024. The appeal hearing continues. Telstra says last week's network outage would have been avoided if a key piece of equipment had been replaced. A Senate inquiry is examining the outage, which left over 600 people unable to call 000. The incident was caused by a failure to properly update a 15-year-old server. In a heated exchange with inquiry chair Sarah Hanson-Young, Telstra executive Jared Tracy concedes the crisis could have been averted.
11: If this was a new server, would this have occurred?
12: That'll have to be part of the investigation.
11: What do you think would happen?
12: A newer piece of hardware operating in the same design that we intended to, the issue wouldn't have happened.
10: A youth crime spree has ended with a crash and an arrest in the Redlands. Bayside detectives charged three teenagers with a multitude of car theft and property crime offences after an allegedly stolen BYD Seal and a Hyundai collided in Mount Cotton yesterday. One of them, a 17-year-old boy, is facing 24 charges in total. Police allege the group broke into homes and businesses and stole vehicles at properties between the Gold Coast and Sunshine Coast over an 8-day period earlier this month. The Shadow Housing Minister says vulnerable Queenslanders are being locked out of emergency housing when they need it most. The opposition has continued to pile criticism on the Crisafulli government for recent policy changes they say tightened eligibility criteria for temporary accommodation. Megan Scanlon says a young mother turned up at her electoral office just last night, not sure where to turn.
13: People shouldn't have to come to an opposition Shadow Housing spokesperson to elevate the issue to get attention. I've got no criticism of our homeless services. They're just working within the rules they've been given and the funding they've been given. But clearly that system is broken.
10: And authorities say they'll continue to crack down on illicit nicotine products as smoking rates begin to decline. Nicotine pouches have soared in popularity, overtaking traditional cigarettes in the latest data. The pouches are due to be banned, even with a prescription, from next Friday. To finance, your Lords are down 78 points at 8,959. One Australian dollar is buying 69.8 US cents.
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10: Bronco skipper Adam Reynolds has hit back at suggestions he's playing injured, saying, if anything, he's feeling better now than he was at the start of the year. Brisbane finally ended their long-running losing streak last night with a tight 2-point win over the Panthers. Round 20 continues tonight with the Sharks taking on the Knights. Later, the Roosters play the Storm. In AFL, the Lions have re-signed emerging young midfielders James Tunstall and Reece Torrent for 2027. Brisbane are continuing their preparations in Perth today ahead of tomorrow night's clash against the West Coast. And in golf, American rookie Jackson Subah holds the first round lead at the Open Championship in the United Kingdom. Minwoo Lee is the best place of the Aussie contingent, 5 shots off the pace at even par. It's 4 minutes past 3.
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3: The Ipswich Motorway has a westbound crash in Goodna with delays back to Wacol, and a crash on Moggill Road near Marshall Road in Kenmore has lanes reduced in both directions. The Bruce Highway is on and off the brakes northbound from Kalanga to Burpengary. The Riverside Expressway heavy in and out of the city. Outbound delays there extend through Woolloongabba down to Greenslopes. And the Gateway Motorway heavy in patches northbound from Nudgee to Bald Hills, while southbound it's under speed from Tim Gappa to Rochdale. With traffic every 10 minutes, I'm Jimmy Clark on 882 4BC.
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10: Partly cloudy with a shower or two for the remainder of the day, getting down to 13 degrees overnight. For the weekend, mostly sunny Saturday morning with a possible afternoon shower, a top of 23. A shower for Sunday and 23. Wet conditions sticking around for early next week. On Moreton Bay, winds south to southeasterly 15 to 20 knots, seas around 1 metre. Right now it's 18 degrees in Belmont. I'm Amy Drew with more news at 3:30 on your news leader, Brisbane's 4BC.

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1: Afternoon to you. Hope you've had a terrific day. A bit dim, a bit dreary, a bit windy. It's going to get worse over the weekend. But right now, 40 kilometres speed limits, they apply around schools. So just know there's going to be another layer of parents, grandparents. People are going to pick up kids right now. And so let's just slow it down. I know that as I was driving out to Eaton's Hill yesterday and drove along Rodie Road and McDowell State School, I was thinking, you know, it's such a busy road, such a busy road. And so I'm thinking of anyone, anywhere near a school, just slow it all down. And if you see things happening, let us know. 133-882, thanks to Watch Smoke Alarm, so we can pass it on. Texts also work, so 499-880-882. And if you can text in English, it's kind of helpful. But we do try to interpret the intent as best we can. And the email, it is still drive@4bc.com.au.
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1: This case of the Brisbane bus driver convicted over the tragic death of 18-year-old Tia Cameron, it sickened me when I heard about it. This poor girl walking up Edward Street and this council bus mounted the curb back was, what, 2024? Anyway, the whole thing is now subject to appeal of conviction in court today, and I get it. I get it. Lindsay Francis Selby's the bloke's name. He's found guilty of driving without due care and attention. And I've read through some of the things that the magistrate, Aaron Simpson, had to say at the time of sentencing. I understand that. He's come around the corner. The traffic was heavy. He's hit the brakes. The brakes haven't worked. And I think it's a natural response to any of us who've been driving a long time. He turned to the left, turned to the curb. But sadly, the bus mounted the curb. Now, his legal team are mounting this sort of frantic split-second decision issue. That's what they're saying. 17 seconds before the crash. And they're saying that it shouldn't be deemed as criminal. I get the point. But I also understand that point that I think the magistrate made, that you should have anticipated the traffic, blah, blah, blah. I get it. But there's no winners in any of this. No winners at all. The poor girl is dead. The prospects of her life and everything that we've read about Tia.

has today, or has questioned, whether there was actually enough time to stop safely if the driver had been keeping a proper lookout. This is the point, and I'm not going to get into the chicken entrails on all of this. As I said, the whole thing's just gut-wrenching. An emotional hearing at Sortea's father interject from the public gallery today, calling out to ask why the driver hadn't even used his horn. And Selby's currently serving a wholly suspended 8-month jail sentence. He says it wasn't a criminal action. Anyway, no winners at all. We'll see where the appeal takes us. My thoughts are with everybody, absolutely everybody involved. Telstra's chief executive, Vicky Brady, is currently fronting a fiery Senate hearing following that massive nationwide network crash last week. And bosses at Telstra admit the breakdown was triggered during routine maintenance on a Melbourne server. See, we're blaming Victorians. This is awful. Anyway, it was revealed today an important software update was completely missed. And, of course, a lot of the pain was actually in Victoria, where their train systems weren't operating. Did it affect you? Let us know, 133-882. I mean, everything about this is wrong. Certainly turning up the heat after emerged that Telstra ignored manufacturer warnings to replace the faulty hardware, and it would have cost just $30,000. Now, the chief executive, Vicky Brady, and much is made of the fact she was overseas on holiday, she should be allowed to. She's got this sort of billion-dollar organisation. She's not doing the software update. Somebody in her organisation should have been. And I would argue, frankly, that I don't think she should have even had oversight of the fact that this software update should have been done, $30,000 hardware update, whatever it was. But she's openly apologising now to all of us, conceding their internal network controls simply aren't good enough. Now, that's governance. That means people sitting around the Telstra board. They should have been asking the what if. There should have been a risk matrix. They should have said, have we met all of our requirements from various manufacturers, many moving parts for both hardware and software updates? I don't think that's an unreasonable thing. So I don't think she should be wearing it, although she is the CEO. She's obviously paid a pretty penny for it. But this is a big company. It deals with a lot of people. I must admit, I'm a Telstra subscriber. I don't have a problem personally with Telstra. Others say, oh, no, there's better companies. No, Telstra's got the biggest coverage. But the company is now reaching out to around 8 million affected people, small businesses, to explain how they can lodge a claim. So there's a consequence to this. So it's a board-level thing. So there's got to be questions about whether they were not enough contrarian views around the Telstra board before the flash biscuits and coffee were served at morning tea, before the sandwiches and canapes were served at lunch. There needs to be some real questions asked about whether the capacity of people on the Telstra board is inquisitive enough to ask the questions. I think this thing's got a long way to go. I think it's going to go way beyond the capacity of the senators to get to this. Telstra as an organisation has got to answer to everybody about whether or not they actually really have got enough people asking questions that someone needs to find out whether they can answer it or not. I think we should feel ashamed. This Queensland Police have announced 1,600 drink and drug drivers were identified under a police operation. I like how they do this. It's called Operation Cold Snap. Why would they have come up with that? It was a 3-week effort over the school holidays to try and curb dangerous driving habits. Now, getting around suburban roads, people who whiz past you, two blokes in utes, and I'm not just picking on people in utes, but dragging each other off on suburban roads where 80 kilometres an hour is not enough. No, they got to zip past you. We've seen that. Just saying. Arrests under the operation included a Rockhampton bloke. He was allegedly driving with meth in his system, and wait for it, two kids, young kids, in the back, this 38-year-old. He was intercepted by police officers. They found two young children in the back seat, one of the kids not wearing a seatbelt. The guy is a dangerous idiot. They should throw the book at him. It'll now be society's fault. You know that. But he's now facing

0: driving charges and a $1,250 fine for the seatbelt breach. That should be the least of the penalty. Am I wrong? I just don't get it. I'm on the road too. People I care about are on the road. But here's the part where we should be feeling ashamed. Sorry, we should be. 19 lives were lost on Queensland roads during that short enforcement period alone, those 3 weeks. 19 lives in 21 days. It pushes our state's total road toll to 170 for the year so far, 27 more deaths than for the same time last year. We've got to get better than this, Queensland. We do have to. I know that some people say that Donald Trump says he won 3 elections on a trot. There may be something to this. He's now addressed the United States in the last couple of hours. He claims now to have evidence of election interference in the one he lost, 2020, where suddenly 20 million people who've not voted before and or since voted in that election. Donald Trump, it's not Russia. Donald Trump has now accused China of the largest compromise of US election data in history, alleging members of the US bureaucracy attempted to cover it all up. He's now released a whole lot of documents of an internal investigation. We're going to dig deeply into that in the 4BC Drive deep dive a little bit later on this hour. But suffice it to say, a country that relies on electronic devices, computer-controlled devices, not a pencil on a piece of paper, to actually do the physical voting. You go into a booth, you push a button, and it goes into a data thing, and they get results quickly. It's going to be prone to some sort of problems, particularly when they don't actually verify the identification of the person going into the booth. More on that in the deep dive coming up. Pinch me, am I dreaming? The Broncos beat the Panthers last night. I mean, Salty and I were not able to really feel confident about that. Yeah, it was only a just win. But mind you, they've had a few just losses as well. Just amazing for the Broncos. Well done. I don't think they're done yet either. But I think the reason the Broncos won, I just want to now tell you, yes, it's got something to do with Madge's genius. Yes, it's got something to do with the magic of Reece Walsh. But I think it's got everything to do with the fact I tipped the Panthers last night in the 4BC tipping competition. So I didn't get any points in the tipping comp. It is a personal sacrifice I am willing to make. Anyway, the Melbourne Storm are heading north to take on the third-placed Sydney Roosters, a massive blockbuster at Allianz Stadium in Sydney tonight. The stakes incredibly high for the Storm. They're currently sitting at 10th, desperately need the win to keep their legendary final streak alive. Bad news for Melbourne, though, because Cameron Munster's been ruled out with a knee injury, which means that star hooker Harry Grant is going to have to, well, shoulder a hell of a lot more than he currently is. Anyway, we'll see how that goes. I'm not telling you who I'm tipping. I've done my job in the last 24 hours. Thank you for everybody who wanted the Broncos to win last night. I tipped against them. That's why they got up. But you can hear the game tonight. The continuous call team will be right here on 4BC from 7 o'clock. And, of course, you can sync your television with the commentary via the 4BC app. And this afternoon I'll have a double pass to Coosa by Cirque du Soleil to give away later on in the program. It's a breathtaking return to the origins of Cirque du Soleil. Coosa plays tribute to, of course, the traditional circus traditions, all of the splendor, nail-biting acrobatics, bold slapstick comedy, all under the big top on Curtin Avenue behind the Royal Queensland Golf Club from the 1st of August through to the 27th of September. We had such a big afternoon yesterday afternoon at Eaton's Hill. It was fantastic. You know, I've still been able to sneak out. Thank you to the landlord, the Kaminsky family, a couple of $100 vouchers to the Eaton's Hill Hotel to give away. $100 vouchers, fantastic. I'll be giving them away to the best callers today, so you know what it is, have your say. The Eaton's Hill, of course, is Queensland's best entertainment venue, bringing all of the big acts to the burbs. You've got to have a look at their guitar room. It's absolutely amazing. Have your say this afternoon, of course, thanks to Watch Smoke Alarm 133-882 for your chance to win that. It's 20 past three.
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2: A crash on Moggle Road near Marshall Road in Kenmore has lanes reduced in both directions, and the Ipswich motorway has a westbound crash in Goodna with delays back to Wacol. The Bruce Highway, on and off the brakes, northbound from Kalanga to Burpengary, and the Riverside Expressway is heavy in and out of the city. Outbound delays there extend through Woolloongabba and down to Greenslopes. The Western Freeway, heavy outbound from Toowong to Victory Pocket, and the Centenary Highway is the same northbound from Darra to the Jindalee Bridge. For traffic every 10 minutes, I'm Jimmy Clark on 882 4BC.
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0: 24 past 3 with Gary Hardgrave, 133-882. Thanks to Watch Smoke Alarms. Text coming in. Tony said, hey, Gary, Telstra, as you advise, they're a billion-dollar company. The CEO's job description would not have a $30,000 piece of technology failure backup plan anywhere in the wheelhouse. Yeah, I get it, Tony, but I've sent around boards, Brisbane Airport, Queensland TAFE, multiple big, small community, all sorts of different boards. You gotta ask questions as a director. So I think the directors of Telstra have actually got to ask themselves, have they asked the right questions? Are you sure everything works? Is there anything weird in there? Yeah, they'll do that from now on. But the simple genius is to ask those questions beforehand. So I actually think the directors of Telstra are as culpable as anybody in this mess. 133-882, thanks to Watch Smoke Alarms.
1: 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This is 4BC Drive. And now, Gary Hardgrave comments.
0: No one would doubt it. Australia and New Zealand, we share deep cultural, geographic, economic ties, our military history, everything. But our approaches to retirement income support are fundamentally distinct. Now, I think people above a certain age deserve special privileges, either as a safety net of last resort or as a universal citizen right. But sadly, Australian pensioners, they're just beaten up by the bureaucracy. Australia's age pension system, in my view, is flawed. It's cruel. Not every older Australian wants or indeed gets an age pension. But Centrelink is cumbersome because it's geared towards stopping people getting a pension. I just think we need a simpler age franchise approach. You reach a certain age, you get access to it if you want it. In Australia, the pension operates strictly, though, as a targeted social safety net. It's designed to support those who cannot fully fund their own retirement. So eligibility, it's highly conditional, heavily regulated, treated as a welfare mechanism. But in New Zealand, by contrast, it views their New Zealand Super, NZ Super, through a lens of universal entitlement. New Zealand superannuation, this NZ Super, it's simpler. It's very, very straightforward. And it's non-contributory. It's a universal scheme. It says once you reach a certain age, every qualifying citizen or a resident receives the exact same base payment regardless of their own personal wealth, accumulated assets or ongoing employment income. It's sorted out in the tax office if you've got an extra on top of that base amount. But this philosophical divide, I think, manifests clearly in the age threshold, the basic requirements of each of the system. Now in Australia, we've lifted the qualifying age to 67 to mitigate the pressures, the financial pressures of an ageing population. But what New Zealand's done is they've historically fiercely defended the qualifying age of 65, maintaining it as a cornerstone of its social contract with Kiwis. Although long-term legislative plans point to a gradual increase to 67 years of age, starting in, wait for it, 2044. That's 20 years from now. Australians turning 67, wanting a pension, you've got to enter this cruel, highly complex Centrelink administrative maze. Qualifying for the Australian age pension requires two distinct, rigorous tests, the income test and the assets test, and whichever test results in the lower pension rate is the one that Centrelink applies. The assets test, of course, calculates the value of everything you own. While the principal home is currently exempt, all other property, savings, super, balances, vehicles, even household contents, they're all tallied up. And if your assets exceed a strict indexed threshold, the pension tapers off sharply until it hits a hard limit where eligibility drops to zip, zero, nothing. The income test assesses money earned from employment, rental properties, overseas pensions. And I think Centrelink cruelly applies deeming rates. This is this complex system where government assumes any financial assets you have are earning a certain rate of return, regardless of whether they earn that in the real market. But this dual test structure has created an onerous bureaucratic harassment where retirees must constantly report financial changes. And it forces many, many to structure their wealth artificially, sometimes spending down assets simply to qualify for a part pension. And, of course, the highly coveted concession cards. I think it's wrong to subject older Australians to this. Now, by comparison, New Zealand Super appears radically simple. There's no income test. There's no asset test. So, yes, you could have a multimillionaire CEO continues working full-time at age 65. And if they wanted to, they could receive the same exact gross pension payment as a lifelong low-wage earner who retires completely. However, New Zealand's complexity, it's backloaded into a strict evolving residency requirement. So instead of getting pension tourism, you can't fly over there and claim one, and they want to manage long-term costs, they passed this Fair Residency Amendment Act. It phasing out the traditional 10-year rule. So residents must now navigate a sliding scale based on their date of birth. So gradually, it'll climb towards a mandated 20 years of residence after the age of 20. So it's about who you are, where you stay. There's a strict sub-rule which is catching many immigrants and turning expats, returning expats off guard. It means you've got to live in New Zealand for at least 5 years since you turned 50. And they also have a strict policy about overseas pensions, so you can't double dip. But look, if a resident qualifies for a government pension from another country, the amount is actually directly deducted from the New Zealand Super payout. It actually creates a significant bureaucratic friction for global citizens. But Australia's system is crueler. It filters applicants using financial wealth. New Zealand bases its system on time spent inside the country's border. And our system here, well, it's far more complicated. It's often more cruel. Whereas New Zealand's system remains incredibly simple for lifelong locals. So bottom line is this. Keen to know what you think, 133-882. Kiwis treat their older citizens better than we Aussies. And they also got a better rugby team. 133-882. Thanks to Watch Smoke Alarms. It's 3:30. Amy Drew's in the 4BC newsroom. What's the latest?
6: Good afternoon, Gary. A Brisbane City Council bus driver has argued a split-second decision made in the moments before a fatal CBD crash should not be deemed criminal. Lindsay Francis Selby is appealing his conviction over the death of teenage pedestrian Tia Cameron, who was killed when Selby's bus mounted the curb on Edward Street in March 2024. Foreign Minister Penny Wong says she's frustrated at authorities in Laos and that they're not pursuing more serious charges over the methanol poisoning deaths of Australian teens, Holly Morton Bowles and Bianca Jones. Another two presumed positive cases of H5 bird flu have been found in seabirds in Western Australia. And in sport, Broncos veteran Ben Hunt has hailed Reece Walsh's return to form following last night's 2-point upset win over the Panthers. And Gary, I'll have more news at 4.
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2: A crash on Moggill Road near Marshall Road in Kenmore has lanes reduced in both directions. The Ipswich Motorway still has a westbound crash in Goodna. Delays back to Wacol. Riverside Expressway is heavy in and out of the city. Those outbound delays extend through Woolloongabba down to Green Slopes. The Western Freeway heavy outbound from Toowong to Victory Pocket. The Centenary Highway just as heavy northbound from Darra to the Jindalee Bridge. And the Bruce Highway is on and off the brakes, northbound from Kalanga to Burpengary. For traffic every 10 minutes, I'm Jimmy Clark on 882 4BC.
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0: 25 to 4, 133-882 is the 4PC driver open line. After 4, we're going to have a chat to the bloke who helped out a couple of people after a stolen car rolled into the house in which he's living. But now he's been basically excommunicated from the place that he called home. And it's quite a story. I just got to go into it. It's a kind of victims of crime twist that you would not normally expect. Wait till you hear it. It will raise a few hackles, I think. Chris says, Gary, I can't believe that Senator Henson Young has anything to do with the Telstra outage Senate inquiry after her previous comments about farmers. Or we don't need farmers because we have Woolies and Coles. What's she going to say this time? We don't need Telstra because we have two tin cans and a piece of string. I see. I like the way you think there. That's pretty funny. You might have your own thoughts. Andy Ipswich says, Gary, whoever brought in this stupid pension system in Australia, it's designed, and Andy, I always think about it in the case of the metaphoric little old lady who has to worry about whether, oh, I've got too much of this and I can't give away that. I've achieved this, and of course, you know, somebody's husband or somebody's wife dies and suddenly a jewel, their assets are split and then they're treated as one. I mean, it's a real problem. It's an onerous, awful system with a whole lot of Mandarin's expensive bureaucracy that's actually railing against retiring Australians. Andy says it's against the average Australian worker who's worked hard all their life and this idiotic system penalises it. We can't actually afford to go to the point where you hit a certain age and you get the pension. I don't see why you can't. I just don't see why you can't. Wokey Pokey coming up. Wokey Pokey tea is coming up between now and 4 here at 4BC. Would you do it? Would you walk the Kokoda track? Well, the Gold Coast Kokoda Challenge is going to kick off tomorrow. Teams are going to be testing their limits across the 30, 48 and massive 96-kilometre courses. Now, the challenge has a really deep history. It's all about honouring, rightly, the courage, the sacrifice of our soldiers who served on the Kokoda track in 1942. Now, more than 3,200 people will be tackling the challenge. And it's okay for you to go, and I'd love to do it. I'd love to walk the track. I get it, a lot of slippery up and down hills and that, but no one's shooting at me these days. Our Australian soldiers went through that. So this is a way of not only honouring those soldiers, but it also helps to raise funds for the Kokoda Youth Foundation youth programs. And so here is somebody who's going to be on the track tomorrow. Her name is Karen Ball, taking part in the challenge, representing Lakes College. It's your 10th year. Tell me all about it, Karen.
14: Hi, Gary. Thanks for having me today. 10 years of doing Kokoda challenges. I've covered pretty well every course they have on offer through the Sunshine Coast, the Brisbane and the Gold Coast. I've also been down to Lake Macquarie and did the 30-kilometre challenge down there a couple of years back. And they even had a couple of challenges called the Legacy 30, which I did out at Army Land at Canungra. It's pretty much of a passion of mine. It's become probably the most important thing that I do each year with our school.
0: That's fantastic. Obviously, no nerves about this. You know what's in front of you. A bit of grit, determination, and a long way. How many kilometres are you going to be doing?
14: We're going to be covering 96 kilometres over the weekend.
0: That's quite something. So what do you do to train? You can't just simply go for a walk around suburbia.
14: No, we do all our training as a team up in the Sunshine Coast hinterland. We've got lots of big mountains there that we can tramp up and down, do repeats of hills. We do a lot of flatland walking as well, because there are plenty of times on the Kokoda track where we actually do walk along suburban streets. So having a bit of training on concrete and bitumen paths is also beneficial to us as well. Anything that we can do to get elevation, though, is the key to success on the Kokoda track on the weekend.
0: Oh, I've met a few people over the years that have been on Kokoda itself. Have you been on Kokoda?
14: No, unfortunately, I haven't made it over there yet. It's definitely on my bucket list. One day I'd love to get over there, but at this point in time, it has yet to happen.
0: Could you imagine this, though? You talk about a bucket list. Imagine if you've got a rucksack filled with provisions just to feed you. You've actually got to have ammo in there. You're carrying a gun. People are shooting at you. It's raining. It's slippery. It's sliding. There's people out to kill you, and yet you've got to keep that track open. I just can't believe what our soldiers went through back in the 40s.
14: It is amazing what they had to endure, and I suppose part of doing the Kokoda Challenge is channeling those inner spirits that they had, the courage, the endurance, the mateship and the sacrifice, and just trying to embody those and maybe learn a little bit about what they went through just by doing what we're going to do on the weekend.
0: But does this actually show younger people, you sound young yourself, but does this show younger people that people probably just a little bit older than they are now went through this and they did this for the freedom of Australia? Does that actually give them a real understanding that, you know, kick your toe, get on with it, get on with life, keep doing stuff? Does it give that resilience aspect a real shove?
14: It most definitely does, and especially for our school students. They come into doing the Kokoda Challenge, and many of them haven't done more than about 5 kilometres of walking, and they think it's really, really far. But by the time we finished months of training and they do, say, the 48-kilometre challenge, let alone the 96, they've learnt how to dig really deep within themselves to gather up all the strength that they have to just mentally and physically make it through the challenge. And the look of elation on their faces when they cross the finish line is just amazing to see. It's really part of the reason why I do this, on top of the fundraising, on top of teaching the kids about the Kokoda military campaign. It is an outstanding achievement for these young people to do.
0: You're making great Australians with this. That's what you're doing. You're actually creating good people for, and there's a lot of good people around, but you're creating great young Australians to carry on the stories that we know, we older Australians know.
14: I'd like to think that's what we're doing, yes. It's we do have many chats on track about the military campaign and the fact that we're doing it easy. This weekend we're going to encounter rain and mud and hills, exactly like the Kokoda military campaign did. But you're right, we don't have anyone trying to kill us, which is a huge part of, you know, like there's a relief in that in alone. But it does give the kids a little bit of an understanding of what our diggers went through.
0: Yeah, I think that's just so important to forget history, you know, is to curse yourself to repeat it. So tell us about the Kokoda Youth Foundation's youth program. You're raising funds for that, obviously.
14: Yes, all the competitors for the Kokoda Challenge have fundraising that we're required to attain. And all the funds go directly to the Kokoda Youth Foundation. And they've got a lot of mentoring programs that they run for children of all ages. There's one called Digital Detox. There's another one called On the Right Track. But their big program is the Kokoda Challenge Youth Program. And it's a 9-month program that takes kids through a mentoring and physical endurance program. And it culminates with them doing a massive hike. In the last couple of years, they've been over in Borneo. They used to go and do the Kokoda track at PNG. And it's all actually totally free, and that's off the back of our fundraising for them. So all the dollars that we get go directly to the Kokoda Youth Foundation, and it's an amazing opportunity for these kids.
0: Well, before you do it, I'm going to do it for you. To sponsor a team, you head to this website, Kokoda Challenge, all one word, kokodachallenge.com/sponsor. Is that what you want me to say, Karen?
14: That's perfect, yes.
0: Hey, listen, Karen, I got to tell you, you've inspired your own kids. They're listening. They just sent a note saying, tell Karen her kids are listening and proud of what she has achieved through the Kokoda Challenges. That makes me melt. How about you?
14: Oh, that's amazing. They told me they were going to listen, but they didn't let me know that.
0: Well, that's all right. They're just proud of you, Karen, and that's a good thing, because pride focused on others is a good pride. You look after yourself, Karen. Have a great weekend, despite the dismal weather, but I know you're making a difference. Thank you for that. Really, Thank you very much, Karen. Karen Ball, part of the Kokoda Challenge. She's a participant. That website, again, if you want to go to Kokoda Challenge, all one word, kokodachallenge.com/sponsor. I think it's great the kids get a chance to know about all of that. I really do. What do you think? 133-882, the 4BC open line. Thanks to Watch Smoke Alarms. Oh, yesterday, I love broadcasting live from the Eaton's Hill Hotel, Queensland's best entertainment venue, choosing and hosting big acts in the burbs, and we're up on the DJ deck is where we were. It makes sense. Started in this wireless business as a disc jockey. Anyway, because it's Friday, it's my shout, so I have a $100 voucher to give away right now. Queensland's best entertainment venue, hosting all those big acts in the burbs. $100 for you to play with. When you go there, make a call number, I'll be mischievous, I'll make a call 7. 133-882, thanks to Watch Smoke Alarms at 14 to 4.
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2: A crash on Moggle Road near Marshall Road in Kenmore has lanes reduced in both directions, and a westbound crash on the Ipswich motorway in Goodness finally cleared. Delays persist, though, as it recovers. The Riverside Expressway is heavy in and out of the city, with outbound delays extending through Woolloongabba Town to Green Slopes. Logan Motorway on and off the brakes eastbound from Forest Lake to Parkinson. The Bruce Highway is also on and off the brakes northbound from Kalanga to Burpengary. The M1 slow southbound from Ormo to the Goldie. For traffic every 10 minutes, I'm Jimmy Clark on 882 4BC.
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0: Shout, shout. 11 to 4, who are we going to shout? $100 voucher. Glenn at Bracken Ridge, mate, congratulations. That is fantastic. I think you'll really enjoy that.
22: Oh, yes, mate, I will. I'll be looking forward to a nice steak. They do a great steak out there.
0: Well, tell me, though, that on Tomahawk Thursdays, you've got to book because they carefully get the Tomahawk steak And it's half a kilo, 500 grams. And you've got to book because there's hundreds of people trying to get in. But either way, you've got $100 to play with, mate. You're going to take your wife along, is my understanding, which is terrific. You'll be in the good. You'll be in the good books, extra good books there.
22: Thank you very much. I will appreciate it, and so will my wife.
0: You have a great weekend, mate. Hold the line and we'll get all of your contact details. Plenty of texts coming in, 0499 880 882. Alan at Gordon Park says, Gary, I believe around the late 1940s, the government increased the tax rate 4% or thereabouts to pay for the pension. It's all true. It actually happened, my understanding, Alan, in the 30s. And it was still on the books until the late 80s. Malcolm Fraser, late 70s, early 80s. Malcolm Fraser took it off eventually, having that particular figure in there. But they did. The tax that was paid in the working world was always about having a retirement account for each of us. Then they brought in compulsory super. They've transferred the responsibility to the boss. And he said, we've already paid for our pension. Yeah, now they're paying for bureaucrats to stop you getting it. That's the problem. Tony says the pension system New Zealand has comes as no surprise to me. Our cousins from across the Tasman, all of the expatriates who I've met would have to be the most inclusive, accepting of all people, no matter what race, and they have it right for me. That's what Tony says. Well, keen to know your thoughts. 133-882. Thanks to Watch Smoke Alarms here at 4BC.
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0: This is quite a story and a half. The US President Donald Trump in the last few hours has accused China of trying to meddle in the 2020 US presidential election. He lost that to Joe Biden. 20 million people that had never voted before suddenly voted, and they haven't voted since. It's the old joke. You know, you can die and still vote Democrat. That's what they say. I don't know who voted for who. Miranda Workman is in the 4BC newsroom, and you've been doing a bit of work on this. He has addressed the nation during a primetime TV slot. What has the president had to say?
1: Yeah, that's right, Gary. The US president used his speech to outline a range of voter fraud and election integrity allegations. He accused China of committing the largest compromise of election data in history, and that's when he ran for president but lost, as you pointed out, in the 2020 election. Trump says that voter files of more than 200 million Americans were acquired, which included their names, addresses, and party preferences, and that China assigned a data exploitation unit to use the files to influence a campaign against him. I think it's important, Gary, to point out that it's not the first time he said that that particular election was rigged. As many know, he has said this for years, but dozens of audits and court rulings have never found evidence of this. But this morning he says that he has declassified documents that prove his new claims, showing that the US election system is vulnerable to hacking, exploitation, and foreign interference. Trump says he's sounding the alarm on what he's described as a security nightmare.
5: The United States adversaries, including at a minimum Russia, China, Iran, North Korea, as well as non-state groups, have the capability to compromise US election infrastructure.
0: Because the whole thing's computer-based, and nobody has to show identity to get onto that computer system. It's pretty woeful. What are the Democrats, the opposition party, saying in response?
1: Yeah, look, the timing of his speech is interesting, to say the least. The speech comes as his Republican Party faces the prospect of losing control of Congress at the midterm elections in November. Polls show that voters are unhappy with cost-of-living issues and the war in Iran. Trump is also trying to galvanise support for his Save America Act, which is a contentious bill designed to toughen voter verification requirements. It purportedly aims to block non-citizens from voting and would require individuals to provide documented proof of their citizenship to register in federal elections. But the Democrats say that's an exceedingly rare and isolated occurrence, and they're accusing the president of trying to create confusion and spread misinformation ahead of the elections. But Trump denies this.
5: Our purpose in disclosing this information is not to weaken confidence in election, but to earn that confidence by confronting vulnerabilities and correcting them very, very quickly. And that's what we're doing.
0: Okay, so China, what's their response to all of this?
1: The Chinese embassy in Washington has responded to the claims in a written statement. Really, all they said was that China has never and will never interfere in the presidential elections. What will be fascinating to watch unfold, Gary, is whether Trump's new accusations against China could complicate his fragile truce with Chinese leader Xi Jinping, and it's just 2 months before a planned summit in Washington.
0: Yeah, it's all interesting stuff, but again, America's particularly vulnerable to the whole business of computer-based hacking, so the system's wrong. Go back to a pencil and piece of paper. That would sort it all out. And why is it, this is the thing that never gets, I just can never understand, why is it we don't have a requirement to prove identity when you go and claim a vote? Because I got to tell you, a lot of dead people have voted in elections in this country too. Have I got proof? No. I just know anecdotally, intellectually, that that could be the case. Thanks for the deep dive, Miranda. Well done. News coming up, of course, at 4 o'clock here at 4BC, 5 to 4.
15: Traffic. The census is coming in August. You'll get instructions soon on what to do. 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
2: A crash on Mogwell Road near Marshall Road in Kenmore still has lanes reduced in both directions. A westbound crash on the Ipswich Motorway in Goodness finally cleared. Delays persist there as it recovers. The Logan Motorway, heavy eastbound from Forest Lake to Parkinson, and the Riverside Expressway is jam-packed in and out of the city, with outbound delays extending through Woolloongabba down to Greenslopes. The Bruce Highway's on and off the brakes northbound from Kalanga to Burpengary, and the M1 slows southbound from Ormo to the Goldie. With traffic every 10 minutes, I'm Jimmy Clark on 882 4BC.
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0: I can't leave you hanging any longer. 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

0: said, Gary, I've just got home. Have you, you might have already said this, are you going to take the wokey pokey when you move across to 4BC Mornings from next Monday at 9 o'clock? Carla Banaska will be here, the drive program. Kept me management, line two.
1: Marsden, Morningside, Mitchelton, Manly, 4BC is Brisbane. BC News.
2: It's 4 o'clock. Good afternoon. I'm Amy Drew. A Brisbane City Council bus driver has argued a split-second decision made in the moments before a fatal CBD crash should not be deemed criminal. Lindsay Francis Selby is appealing his conviction over the 2024 death of pedestrian Tia Cameron. The 18-year-old was killed when Selby's bus mounted the curb on Edward Street, pinning her against a building. The argument caused the victim's father to yell out from the public gallery, questioning why Selby never pressed on the horn. Telstra has concluded last week's network outage may have been avoided if a software update had been completed. A parliamentary inquiry is underway investigating the disruption that left hundreds unable to call 000. Telstra CEO Vicky Brady has told the inquiry the telco has let its customers down.
3: Had that software update been completed, or had the design change been properly documented and reflected in the maintenance procedures, the outage may not have occurred. This is clearly unacceptable. Our controls were not good enough.
2: Police say they're bewildered by bad driving on Queensland roads. Miranda Workman reports.
4: A man pulled over in Rockhampton tested positive to methamphetamine. Two children in the back seat, one unbuckled. That's just one example of the kind of behaviour police have witnessed in their annual road safety campaign, Operation Cold Snap. In just 3 weeks, 1,500 drivers fined for drink or drug driving, 6,000 other fines issued. 19 lives have been lost. That's six deaths a week. Assistant Commissioner Rhys Wildman is outraged.
5: As a parent and a grandparent, it's abhorrent. I just do not understand.
4: Despite the operation finishing tonight, he says police won't let up and people who do the wrong thing will face consequences. Miranda Workman, Brisbane.
2: Two more cases of H5 bird flu have been confirmed in Western Australia today, taking nationwide cases to 17. Meanwhile, a whale carcass, which washed up on a Sydney beach, is being tested for the H5 strain as well. The rescue organisation president, Ashley Ryan, says results on the humpback calf are expected within the next 24 hours.
6: So we haven't seen any cases in Australia yet of the bird flu affecting marine mammals, but we have seen on Heard Island that the strain has wiped out large numbers of elephant seals.
2: And credit card users are facing cuts to their loyalty rewards as banks move to slash points earning rates by up to 50%. The overhaul follows a looming Reserve Bank ban on credit card surcharges and lower caps on merchant fees. To finance, just before the close, the All Ords are trading down 71 points at 8,965. One Australian dollar is buying 69.8 US cents.
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2: Broncos veteran Ben Hunt has hailed Reece Walsh's return to form in last night's two-point upset over the Panthers. The Brisbane fullback starring with three try assists and a match-winning conversion. Hunt says there's no one better on the day than Walsh.
7: I don't think there's anyone in the game that, when they're at their very best, they're as good as him. He was sensational last night. It wasn't just the tries he set up. It was his energy off the ball, defensively organising our team. And he was back to his best there last night, I thought.
2: In AFL, Braden Campbell will make his long-awaited return from injury for the Swans tonight. They take on the Crows at the SCG. And New York has been blanketed with dense smoke just days before the FIFA World Cup final. It's being caused by the Canadian wildfires. At some points, air quality sensors have reported figures nearly twice as high as what's considered hazardous.
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9: A crash on Moggill Road near Marshall Road in Kenmore has lanes reduced in both directions, and a westbound crash on the Ipswich Motorway in Goodna cleared. Delays persist, though, as it recovers. The Logan Motorway heavy eastbound from Forest Lake to Parkinson, and the Riverside Expressway jam-packed in and out of the city. Those outbound delays extend through Woolloongabba on down to Greenslopes. The Bruce Highway on and off the brakes northbound from Kalanga to Burpengary, and the M1 is slow southbound from Ulmo to the Goldie. With traffic every 10 minutes, I'm Jimmy Clark on 882 4BC.
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2: Partly cloudy with a shower or two for the remainder of the day, getting down to 13 degrees overnight. For the weekend, mostly sunny Saturday morning with a possible afternoon shower, a top of 23 degrees. A shower for Sunday and 23. Wet conditions sticking around for early next week. On Moreton Bay, we south to southeasterly, 15 to 20 knots. Seas around 1 metre. Right now it's 18 degrees in Lutwyche. 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
0: At 7:04 and 133-882 is the 4BC Drive open line. Thanks to Watch Smoke Alarms and, of course, the text. Well, it's 0499-880-882. David said, Gary said, now we've got dead people voting. Well, man, as I said, I don't know for sure. All I know is I had somebody who was a very senior official within one of the left-wing affiliated unions of Australia, and I was remarking to them that I had a great grandmother buried in Rookwood Cemetery in Sydney, and he said, "Yeah, I think we signed her up as a member of one of our branches." I'm just saying to you, the Labor Party makes jokes about it, David. Just storm, don't get too excited. I'm just being flippant, but it'd be probably solved one way or the other if there was a request when you went to vote. When you went to enroll to vote, when you claimed a vote, that identity proved who you were. Because I've worked in a lot of polling booths as a scrutineer for a political party. I've been a candidate on half a dozen times. I've spoken to election officials. They just don't know. And the most inane question they ask is, oh, have you voted anywhere else today? My late grandmother at one stage, in one of the elections I contested, she actually voted five times. No, she didn't vote five times. She voted once. But somebody knew she was in hospital at the time of that election and went in and marked her name off through postal votes, through a couple of polling booths. I'm just saying, I have heard of this occurring. And it's anecdotal, and I think it's worthy of discussion. And maybe, given what Donald Trump has said in the last few hours to the Americans about his concerns about that, given the electronic-based system, maybe a similar discussion happening here in Australia wouldn't be a bad idea. Keen to know what you think, 133-882. Let me tell you, Marty from Maryborough has been a consistent, consistent texter to the program. He said, Gary, I've loved the Drive program with you. You've addressed the news and the events of the day. Your editorials, interviews with pollies, people who are relevant and interesting. Thank you. Keep the pollies accountable and get a little cranky with some guests. Well, you have to. And Marty says that. Best wishes. Have a great weekend. Same to you, mate. But Monday morning, I will be on 4BC and various places around Queensland from 9 o'clock till midday. But Carla Banaska will be here. And let me tell you, the thing about Carla is that she is brilliantly mad and madly brilliant. She will keep you very entertained. I think that Carla will do a great job for you and with you and work with you, and you work with her. 133-882. Now, the question that Ruth asked, I have spoken to management on the Wokey Pokey. I can confirm the Wokey Pokey will be on in about 10 minutes time here on 4BC with more news to come.
1: 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We're live, we're local. Brisbane's 4BC.

0: easy right now, and it's certainly not easy for him. David joins me now to share his story. David, this is a tough time for you and your family, isn't it?
1: Yes, thanks, Gary, for this opportunity to share our story. It's been real tough.
0: Can you take us back to that night? What was it, June 8? What on earth happened?
1: Okay, so in the early hours of Monday, June 8, at approximately 1:10 a.m., a stolen car lost control at high speed, smashed through my neighbour's yard, rolling 5 times before smashing through our house with the force of an explosion. 3 youths were trapped in the car, 2 screaming, 1 unconscious. My son and I rescued them out of the car. Yeah.
0: Wow.
1: Hectic.
0: I can only imagine. Middle of the night, I guess you're asleep and this all happens. So,
1: yes.
0: So, okay, you've done the right thing, you and your son, rescuing these 3. So what happens? What's happened now? You've been handed an emergency eviction notice. You're a rental person and the landlord wants you out.
1: That is correct. On the afternoon of the crash, I was given a verbal evacuation order by my landlord over the phone. We complied and moved my sick wife and our youngest son into our little caravan, and our older sons stayed with friends. Then on June 9th, a make-safe intervention builder came and made the crash site safe. We went back into the house because it was now stable in the corner from the make-safe intervention. My landlord was ringing me, telling me we cannot go back in the house. And I said, but it's been made safe. Notice to leave due to emergency, 3 days notice was given to us.
0: So I guess the landlord's trying to say, I told you not to go back there, you did. So he's now saying you've breached the conditions, you're out.
1: That's what we felt. And we just, we spiraled, like, 3 days notice. We got it on the second day. I opened my email. So we spent all the last of our money on moving boxes and we really tried to get out in 2 days. It's a joke. It's absolute joke.
0: But David, I don't want to put words into your mouth, but you're in shock. You know, 1:30 in the morning, a car rolls over into your house, your home. It's somebody else's house, but they rolled into your house. And home, this in itself is a shock. You're still in a state of shock, and then you're getting the paperwork follow-up that's really, frankly, beating you up again.
1: Yes, and we just feel so crushed right now, Gary.
0: Mm.
1: But I believe the make-safe intervention renders it safe and not an emergency.
0: You wouldn't have put your sick wife and kids in a dangerous place, would you?
1: That's right. That's right. I've been on construction sites for 20 years doing insulation. I retired injured 2 years ago. But I, the make-safe builder is it's a legal make-safe intervention. Mm. And that's what I'm standing on.
0: Okay, so you still have been looking for a new place, though. You've still been looking to see if you can find a more permanent place. Yeah.
1: Yes, absolutely. We've applied for over 40 houses. Feels like the whole world's against us, Gary.
0: So have you gone to arbitration, a QCAT or something like that?
1: So they're taking us to QCAT court.
0: Hmm.
1: Yeah, because we haven't left the house yet.
0: Oh, so you're holding for it. You are possession 9/10 of the law kind of thing at the moment.
1: Not exactly. We are in exile. Because I refused to move without safe passage for my sick wife.
0: What do you mean by that? What do you mean? What does that mean?
1: My wife, Jasmine, is a stage 4 throat cancer survivor who breathes through a hole in her neck called a stoma since 2023. She had life-saving surgery called a total laryngectomy, Gary.
0: Mm.
1: Jazz can no longer speak as they took her voice box in the operation. So, yeah, I won't be pushed onto the street. I will protect my family. And we will wait until we have safe passage. So I'm just thankful that you guys have reached out to me off the back of me reaching out to you to give my wife and I a voice to just reach out and ask people if they have any rental property, even ideas for us. That would be great. Because our goal is safe passage. and that's all we

0: you really want, Gary.
1: Okay, so you go to QCAT. I guess you're asking for a bit of humanity from your landlord, basically.
0: We're not disputing the notice to leave. I'm disputing the emergency status of the notice to leave,
1: okay,
0: as the make-safe intervention renders the dwelling structurally sound. Our goal is to downgrade the emergency status notice to leave with 3 days' notice to a notice to leave for landlord wants to do repairs and renovations, which has an 8-week time frame to leave.
1: Okay, so if things don't... Well, I get what you mean. Obviously, 3 days is not as good as 8 weeks, so you hope that you're going to get some humanity out of the arbitration process. If things don't go your way, what are you going to do? Is that you're going to be pushed out?
0: So next week looks uncertain regardless of the outcome, but we only ask for safe passage to a new home. Since 2023, the whole world's turned upside down since Jazzy got crooked, but you know what? She's here, and we're thanking God, and we're just trying to keep a positive outlook, you know, and this is really, really rocked us. I wouldn't be at liberty to comment on what next week looks like based on the uncertainty of it all, Gary, but I tell you what, mate, we're hanging on, and we're believing that good things are coming.
1: Well, mate, by talking to us, our ambition is, we hope, getting some kind of settlement, that safe passage, as you talk about, to put some...
0: That's all we ask for.
1: Mm-hmm.
0: And I maybe in a past time before my wife got sick, I wouldn't be so stubborn about this, but I'll fly the Eureka Stockade flag and I'll fly the Australian flag upside down out the front because we've been hijacked, mate.
1: Well, you want to be the so-called king of your castle, and I can understand and respect that, David. All I know is look after yourself and look after your wife, your kids. That's what you're doing. Let's have a go for you. Let's see what we can find out.
0: We really appreciate you taking the time to speak to me and letting me share our story. Got a lot of love for 4BC. My old man used to listen to you. And, yeah, thank you so much.
1: We'll do our best for you, David. You take care. Regards to your wife and your kids.
0: And all the team at 4BC.
1: Yeah, David's difficulty. Between Carla Banaska and I, we're going to nail this. We will find out. We're going into fight for him. Pretty ugly stuff, though. Tony says, dead people voting, Gary? I believe we've got brain-dead politicians ruining our country. That's pretty on the money. Ruth says, Gary, what I want to know is, are you still going to be doing the Wokey Pokey in mornings? Because I go to a senior centre on a Friday, so I'll have to catch up on the phone. Now, Ruth, we're really talking. I've been able to talk to management. There have been lawyers involved, Carla's people, my people. They've done afternoon tea. I can confirm I will do the Wokey Pokey in mornings on 4BC from 9 o'clock on Monday. We're doing the mornings program. Carla will be here 3 o'clock. Friday, 3 o'clock on Monday, and of course on Friday, I don't know, she may want to revisit it. Could we end up with two Wokey Pokies? No. We will work this out. We love teasing a little bit, but we're doing it out of love, Ruth, not out of trying to frustrate you. But if you've downloaded the 4BC app, you are roll gold, A grade. Well done to Ruth. Well done to Ruth. Meanwhile, who doesn't love the absolute magic and spectacle of Cirque du Soleil when they roll into town? Brisbane's about to get a whole lot more exciting because their blockbuster show, Kooza, is heading our way from the 1st of August. They're going to set up the big top at Curtin Avenue right behind the Royal Queensland Golf Club. It's going to be a fantastic tribute to all the old school circus stuff like nail biting, acrobatics, bold slapstick comedy. And I have a double pass to give away right now if you want to go along, witness the thrill of it all for yourself. If you want to get your hands on that double pass, give me a buzz right now. 133-882. Thanks to Watch Smoke Alarms. It's the competition line. It'll be call 8. 133-882 here at 4BC, 21 past 4.
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3: In Logan Central, there's an eastbound crash on Wembley Road past Ewing Road. A crash on Moggill Road near Marshall Road in Kenmore has the right lane closed in both directions at the entrance to the plaza there. The Western Freeway heavy outbound from Toowong to Victory Pocket to Centenary Highway, just the same northbound from Sumner to the Jindalee Bridge. The Gateway is heavy northbound from Boondall to Bald Hills. The Bruce Highway bumper to bumper northbound from Kalanga to Narangba, and the M1 still slow southbound from Ormo down to Goldie. For traffic every 10 minutes, I'm Jimmy Clark on 882 4BC.
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1: Yes, it's an absolute circus. It's going to be fantastic. Kuzar from Cirque du Soleil. And it, of course, will be starting from the 1st of August. Guess who's now got a double pass to go along? It's Belinda. Belinda at Tingalpa. Well done, Belinda. This is going to be great.
12: Woohoo! Yeah, thank you so much, 4BC.
1: Yeah, well done. There's going to be a lot of slapstick. You'll have, you know, it'll be scary and exciting stuff. Well, anyway, you well done
12: fantastic
1: to you. You sound like you're already enjoying it before you've even got there. Well done. Have a great weekend. Hold on the line so we can get all your contact details. Belinda from Tingalpa, well done. Well, I guess probably, yeah, we've been keeping you waiting long enough. 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

Oh, beam me up, Scotty. Let's boldly go into the sci-fi universe where the new Star Trek Starfleet Academy series is facing a massive fan mutiny over its woke themes. An actress from the franchise hit back at the backlash, declaring Star Trek had actually always been woke. Right. Critics are crying foul, claiming the show's creators have officially traded phases for political correctness. I guess exploring strange new worlds, seeking out new civilizations just isn't enough for anyone anymore without a lecture on diversity and inclusion. You don't need to lecture. Just do it. At this rate, the crew won't be fighting the Klingons. They'll be setting faces to offended and reporting the Borg to HR for microaggression.

Speaking about strange new worlds, let's go to the streaming world now. Netflix has added a digital placeholder for the 1939 cinematic classic Gone with the Wind. But before you can even press play, the platform has slapped the film with a summary so dripping in virtue signalling, it's going to give you whiplash to your back. They've officially described the iconic masterpiece as known for its racism and actively instruct viewers to search for Black Lives Matters instead. Because nothing screams relaxing movie night quite like a mandatory lecture from a tech company. More of this, and your customers will be also gone with the wind.

Off to the UK right now, where the Welsh Parliament has launched a bold new strategy to tackle period poverty. Government buildings are now stocking up on free tampons and sanitary pads for the men's toilets. Politicians claim it's all about inclusivity, ensuring absolutely no one is left behind during that time of the month. Local critics, though, have pointed out that this will be an incredibly welcome news for the grand total of zero blokes who actually get periods. At least if the government runs out of policy ideas, they can use the pads to soak up the tears of the taxpayers who are watching their money bleed away.

Brian, let's head over to the online marketplace world where global artisan platform Etsy, E-T-S-Y, have launched a sweeping new progressive policy. It's in an effort to show maximum corporate virtue. They've officially slapped a total ban on the sale of all natural animal fur products. Okay, but their grand attempt at compassion has immediately blown up in their faces, sparking a furious revolt from Indigenous artisans. It turns out the blanket ban completely discriminates against traditional craftspeople using sustainable ancestral methods to make their cultural goods. And we're trying to prove how incredibly enlightened you are. Leads you straight into accidentally discriminating against Indigenous communities. You've probably lost the plot anyway. Next week, of course, they'll probably ban faux fur just in case it triggers people with imaginary allergies.

0: They're all bonkers. They really are. And we will be, of course, reprising the Wokey Pokey again next week. Stick with us here at 4BC, 133-882. Thanks to Watch Smoke Alarms. It's 4:30. Amy Drew's in the 4BC newsroom. What is the latest?
1: Good afternoon, Gary. Telstra says customers impacted by last week's network outage can expect to receive compensation. A Senate inquiry into the incident is taking place in Canberra today. Executives revealing the incident most likely would not have happened if an aged server had been replaced. Police have expressed outrage over dangerous driving on Queensland roads following a three-week road safety campaign. About 1,500 people have been caught drink or drug driving as part of Operation Cold Snap. A Brisbane bus driver appealing his conviction over a fatal crash in the CBD has argued his actions in the seconds before the impact should not constitute criminally careless driving. A New South Wales woman's been arrested as part of investigations into the movements of fugitive Desi Freeman in the months after he shot and killed two police officers. And in sport, big praise for Reece Walsh from all corners of the NRL with a match-winning conversion among a masterclass effort during last night's upset win over the Panthers. And Gary, I'll have more news at 5.
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3: In Logan Central, there's an eastbound crash on Wembley Road past Ewing Road. An earlier crash on Moggill Road near Marshall Road in Kenmore has the right lane closed in both directions at the entrance of the plaza, and also traffic lights are down at the same site. Western Freeway heavy outbound from Toowong Victory Pocket, the Centenary Highway, just the same northbound from Sumner to the Jindalee Bridge. The Gateway heavy northbound from Boondall to Bald Hills, and the Bruce Highway is bumper to bumper northbound from Kalanga to Narangba. With traffic every 10 minutes, I'm Jimmy Clark on 882 4BC.
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0: Charlie Brown has 4BC's Life and Technology tomorrow morning and joins me right now for a tech update. 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
11: Well, it's a lot of it's affordable as well, Gary, which is even more exciting because, and I'll get to that in a second. So Sonos 2024 put out an app update and they got absolutely shredded by their customer base over how disappointed they were in the app that they brought out. They didn't like the user experience. They didn't like the ease of sharing content to different speakers around the home. 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It's not cheap. And so there were some very big concerns about where Sonos was going to go in the future to fix the situation. They've got an app that they have announced is coming out this month. It should be updating. 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And that's really good that they've done that. 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What we're seeing from other brands, LG, Samsung, who else is there? JBL as well.
0: Bose is the other one. Jumps out at me.
11: Yeah. This month, there are some really good quality speakers coming through that are not that you'll get change from if you've got two $100 notes. And that's really exciting for me because, yes, we've had Bluetooth speakers. There have been plenty of them. You Bluetooth it to your phone and all that's good. But where that product has fallen over a bit is that to make that one speaker connecting to your phone and playing music from it, lots of people wanted to put them around the house, one out near the barbecue area when they're barbecuing, one in the back room so they could hear the cricket being streamed, for example, or listen to their favourite AM radio station, Gary. Traditionally, you had to spend a little bit of money to get one of those solutions set up. No, not now. You will easily be able to get JBL speakers releasing this month that you just put them together, they will pair, and then they will become a network of speakers simply by touching them. That's one example of what we're seeing. And they're not expensive. So if you are looking for new home audio kit, obviously we're sponsored by our retail store on Saturday morning, but over the coming weeks, we will tell you what brands are dropping, what you can do with them to make it easy to get your favorite audio experience live and all over your home, and also how you can do it in a way that's not going to be overly expensive. And I think it's really exciting to see some of the kit that's coming through.
0: Can I tell you, on behalf of non-Sonos users, thank you to Sonos, because you're actually going to make the rest of them lift up their act. That's really what I get out of all of that. That's really exciting stuff. So, Charlie, what else is on the program tomorrow?
11: Well, NBN's going to be on. They're talking about the further upgrade for people who've got NBN with copper connections to fibre. They'll talk about what's going on there. An Australian inventor is on. You're in the Sunshine State. This will appeal to you and your listeners.
0: Not today.
11: He's created a shower head that is more water efficient, but still great at delivering a good quality shower. How does he do it? I don't know. He's going to be on the program tomorrow to talk about his efficient shower head invention, and it's got an app as well, of course.
0: Oh, I like that. I don't know about electricity and water, but they do like to mix. There's no doubt about that. I do like a warm shower, a hot shower, and lots of water. Is that too much to ask? It's only a first world country, I hope. Charlie, look forward to that tomorrow morning. 4BC's Life and Technology from 8 tomorrow morning here on 4BC.
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0: This is such an exciting period coming up. Of course, August, you get the westerly winds. No, you get the ecker. That's what we're all excited about. And, of course, the Echo's turning 150. Tickets are on sale right now. So if you've got all those sort of moments you look forward to every year, like getting your hands on the famous Strawberry Sundays, now is the time to lock it all in. Stay listening to us, because next week, 4BC is giving you the chance to win a family pass to this year's show. Simply listen out for the sounds of the Echo in Breakfast with Jason Matthews, Mornings with Gary Hardgrave, Afternoons, Michael McLaren, and, of course, Carla Banaska will have the Drive program. And call us when you hear the sounds, and you can win the Echo Country Spirit City Heart. Visit echo.com.au for all the info, and your chance to win tickets in the sounds of the Echo starts Monday on Brisbane's 4BC. So in between time, though, if you are looking for a bit of a feed and a bit of nice wine pairing, this is out to you, Marty. And others are just Joseph and Townsville. People who just like to settle back on a Friday afternoon. This is a bit of a feed and nice wine pairing. There's a great article in the Brisbane Times Good Food section we've come across. Some weird wine pairings, though. They go with comfort food. Well, I reckon we need it in this sort of weather. So for community service, here we go. For starters, the pairing suggests pairing a crispy Australian Prosecco with a bucket of KFC. Because the high acidity cuts right through the sort of greasy fried chicken skin. See, I get that. And if you love a classic Chico roll, apparently an $11 bottle of Margaret River white blend is an absolute perfect match for the crunchy, salty exterior, not to mention the interior. And believe it or not, the guide also says a zesty Clare Valley Riesling goes beautifully with a bowl of cornflakes. Cornflakes? What is this, the Winston Churchill diet? If you're a fan of breakfast for dinner anyway, not sure whether you drink it in a glass next to the bowl or pour it straight in. I think pour it straight in, I think. Anyway, you can absolutely treat yourself to a bit of luxury without sacrificing your completely favourite soul-warming treats. Mind you, I found Queensland wine goes well with everything. Thank you to the nice people at Bundaberg. We love them. 133-882. Thanks to Watch Smoke Alarms. We'll go all over the world in a moment, 17 to 5.
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3: The Pacific Motorway has a fresh northbound crash in Slates Creek but delays back to Logan Home. In Logan Central, we've got a westbound crash on Wembley Road at Mays Avenue. An earlier crash on Moggill Road near Marshall Road in Kenmore has the right lanes closed in both directions just at the entrance to the plaza there. Traffic lights also down. The Western Freeway, heavy outbound from Toowong to Victory Pocket. And the Gateway Motorway is heavy northbound from Boonville to Bald Hills. With traffic every 10 minutes, I'm Jimmy Clark on 882 4BC.
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0: We'll go over to Perth in just a moment. We will, but plenty of texts coming in. The story with David earlier. And indeed, I'm with you, Terry, one of our favourite listeners from Howard, beautiful part of the world, near Maribyrnong. He said the story of that poor bloke's wife's health brought tears to my eyes. Yeah, it did for me too. So he has been displaced, or his family's being displaced out of their rental home, David from Marsden and his family. And it's an awful story. It really is. He's actually been a victim of a crime. Allegedly stolen car, three people, he fished them out of the car crash that hit his rental house. But he's now being evicted. This is a dreadful story. Lindy Atkinson from Victims First has contacted us. She said, I've been supporting David for the last few weeks. It's apparent to me he may not be eligible for government victim assistance as he was not directly, physically, violently threatened. What is a bloody car rolling into your house at 1:30 in the morning if that's not a physical, violent threat? Apparently David has sent emails to the Premier and the Minister, the Queensland Minister, 2 weeks ago. And hopefully it's going to be responded to. That's what Victims First say. Of course, they're going to go to the departments, and they're going to be washed through. There is something wrong with this. There's enough housing shortage now to have a bloke who's got a house and a process is punting him out. I don't know who his landlord is, and obviously he'll have a different view of it, and I get it. I understand that, but a big mess. Bill at Redcliffe says, Gary, the old adage when it talks about people who are dead people voting, he said, I always heard it was vote Labor, vote early, vote often. Yeah, I know it's a joke. And I'm not picking on the Labor Party, but I guess maybe I am, but I don't mean to. I really think the way we tidy up our voter integrity, particularly after what Donald Trump has alleged, is we've got to have ID involved in the process of claiming that vote. I think so. You might have your own thought. 133-882 here at 4BC. Thank you to Watch Smoke Alarms for the 4BC open line at 12 to 5.
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0: On all over the world today, we're heading across the continent of Australia. Massive place, Australia. And it's as far as you can fly, really, in Australia, between Brisbane and Perth, and that's where we're going. Our Perth correspondent and 6PR host, Jamie Burnett, he joins me now. Now, I understand the unions have said they can outlast BHP. They're the big Australian, mate. What's happening with these Pilbara strikes?
16: Well, yeah, as you would know in Queensland, you can relate here, but this is drawing a lot of attention. It's been back and forth for weeks, the talks that broke down earlier this week, and then it was the strike action yesterday, this at BHP's site in Port Hedland. Now, this is all about money. That's what this is about. BHP had put an offer forward of 16% over 4 years. That was not backed by the unions. Still not exactly clear what the unions were after in terms of their final deal. That's been kept a bit hush-hush, but it all led to this strike action between 2 p.m. And 10 o'clock last night. And probably the result of that is the numbers of employees that chose to take part in that was lower than expected. So there's about 400 of these port workers, 450 that are looking at this new bargaining agreement, but they're expecting a couple of hundred to walk off the job yesterday. It was far lower than that. In the day shift, there was just 50 workers workers that walked off the job. So, you know, the talk today is, you know, have the unions been able to rally the troops, I suppose, in the numbers that they anticipated. They thought they might get a couple of hundred. So in terms of negotiations, there's going to be another meeting on Tuesday. A lot of people, obviously, you know, wanting this to get resolved, given the numbers and the dollars that this relates to and what it does powering the country as well. So, yeah, look, first kind of skirmish yesterday, I suppose, with this strike action, not as effective as the unions might have thought.
0: You know, Jamie, I'm not surprised. People who work in the Western Australian mining sector, they're well paid. They've got a lot of work to do. They win a lot of money for WA, for the whole of Australia. I mean, you're putting positive money in all the time. I don't know whether they're all that kind of interested in losing a day's pay over whatever the principle of the union says is important. I'm not surprised by the fact it hasn't gathered much momentum.
16: Yeah, it's fascinating because there's a lot of nerves leading up to this. It was all anyone was really talking about this week and the back and forth. And what I found fascinating, best thing about our job, isn't it, is the live feedback that you get from people. Yeah. And, you know, you're talking, you know, wages here of in excess of, you know, $250,000 a year. So it's not small bickies. You know, I heard from a lot of people who used to work in mining, you know, back in the 70s, 80s, maybe early 90s as well, who said, well, geez, these guys have got it a lot better than what we did, guys and girls. But yeah, just 50 odds walking off the job on that day shift yesterday, which was the largest of the two. We'll see how it goes next week in those negotiations. It might just get us a bit closer to a resolution.
0: Yeah, let's hope it gets resolved. But I got to tell you, the money you're describing, that's the sort of money the CFMEU gets for family members who become sort of the traffic controllers on construction sites here in Queensland. Anyway, let's talk about, we've got the same problem all around southeast Queensland. In the colonial times, they brought the deer in. And, of course, the red deer is part of the Queensland coat of arms. So the deer is pretty established here. You're having a cull across regional WA. I can imagine why.
16: Yeah, well, this was in Harvey and Esperance in particular, and it has been a bit of an issue there over the last few years. And the idea here is we don't want it to run out of control. And you mentioned what it's like in Queensland, Victoria. It's a big problem there as well. I think there's about 1 million feral deer throughout Victoria. The numbers here far lower. You know, our experts in this space are saying if they don't do something about it now, it can quickly run out of hand. So they've had a cull. The issue here is that a lot of residents have put their arms up and actually put a petition together to stop it, which I find interesting. And they've had issues with the way it's been executed. So the choppers flying low, you know, the shooting, those aerial shootings, which, you know, we're told is the most effective way to do it. But they've eradicated hundreds of deer in this last run over June and July. They say that that's going to continue. The locals have put this petition together. It's been tabled in Parliament. I don't think it's had too much traction at this point, but I think you just have to look at the situation on the East Coast to say this needs to continue.
0: Yeah, and it's a big problem on the Gold Coast. There's so many deer in suburbia, none of them wearing bathing costumes. You know they're going to end up on the beach. And nude bathing is banned. Okay.
16: Okay. That's good to know. I'll remember that for my next trip. That's good.
0: I'm just throwing that in here. You got to keep your kit on, certainly in certain parts. Now, a southwest rail expansion could be on the cards. I love it when governments commit to big, big heavy rail. This is good.
16: Well, we've had a big one in the city with Metronet, which has been the cornerstone of this state government over the last two terms. News a couple of weeks ago, there was a rail line from Perth to Bunbury, so maybe an hour and a half, 2 hours south of Perth, big town, Bunbury. That had been closed for a few years. They've gotten that up. Now, the state government's saying that's it for now. I've been speaking to a few people in this space, and they're putting work together on a more extensive rail network throughout the southwest and the south coast, and they're saying that there's some historic rail lines here that wouldn't take much to get this back up and going. And they're saying the benefit would be twofold. Not only would it be great for tourism, and really that's what tourism is here in WA. You come into Perth, you might spend a few days here, but you want to get to the southwest, you want to get up north. This would be a good way to do it. But also there's so many towns down through that way that would thrive off the benefit of having that passenger rail coming through. It would bring them back in a lot of ways. So that's the other core benefit here. You know, services are tough. You get it out in Queensland. You know, not every town can have the best of the services, but if you can make them better well connected, all of a sudden you can feed them back through that hospital system in Perth or whatever it might be. So although the state government is saying, yep, that Perth to Bunbury side of it, that's done, that's about it for now. There's plenty in that space who are currently working on plans. And they said, you know what, just give this a little bit more of a sniff as we get closer to a state election too. We could see this one on the cards.
0: Yeah, and good on them. I hope it becomes an election issue. You talk about regions not getting services. Some of the problems in Brisbane, suburbs don't get services. The northwest suburbs just don't get it. They had talked about a freeway. They can put it underground now with new technology. I've been talking about this. It's been on the books for over 60 years and nobody will move on it. It's crazy stuff. Anyway, it's interesting to look at what's happening in the great city of Perth, mate. Thank you so much for that. Jamie Burnett from 6PR in Perth here at 4BC 133882. Thanks to Watch Smoke Alarms.
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3: Pacific Motorway has a fresh northbound crash in Slacks Creek. Delays back to Logan Home there. In Logan Central, got a westbound crash on Wembley Road at Mays Avenue. An earlier crash on Mogwell Road near Marshall Road in Kenmore has the right-hand lanes closed in both directions at the entrance of the plaza. Traffic lights are also down. The Western Freeway is heavy outbound from Toowong to Victory Pocket. The Gateway Motorway is heavy northbound from Boondall until you clear the roadworks in Moorumba Downs. With traffic every 10 minutes, I'm Jimmy Clark on 882 4BC.
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0: The Australian All Ordinaries Index closed down 69 points this afternoon, 8,966. The Dow Jones in America overnight closed up 105 points, 52,553. Oil is trading a little less than it was yesterday. It's $78 US a barrel, and one Australian dollar is buying 69.6 US cents. Been pretty stabilised around 70 cents for a while, hasn't it? The RACQ say the Fairfield price for unleaded is $1.67, and of course the RACQ Fairfield price for diesel is $1.98. So all of that is up just a tickle. Coming up next hour, we will have the Friday knockoff panel. Shane Doherty, Nance Haxton. It's going to be a pretty interesting run through what has been a ridiculous week in so many ways, with a lot of crazy news, but equally a lot of really harsh news. I'll get their take on all of that. Who will be the winners and the losers? You might have your own thoughts. you might have your own thoughts about all of that. What is going on in Moreton Bay, though, is also of interest to me. People are pretty angry, frustrated, because the council's decided to ban dogs at the $6 million lakefront walking circuit. I actually can understand this. It's a 3-kilometre track recently opened at the Central Lakes precincts in Petrie. It wraps the site of the future 2032 indoor sports centre, and they've said no dogs allowed. No dogs allowed. It's got lakefront views, picnics, shelters, solar-powered barbecues, green spaces. I get it. Some people love dogs. Some people don't like them. Some people don't like them in shopping trolleys next to them at Bunnings or anywhere else or at the cafe, and none at the lakefront.
23: 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For BC News.
1: It's 5 o'clock. Good evening. I'm Amy Drew. Telstra says customers impacted by last week's network outage can expect to receive some form of compensation. A Senate inquiry into the incident is being held in Canberra. Executives have revealed the incident most likely would have been avoided if an aged server had been replaced. Inquiry Chair Sarah Hanson-Young clashed with Telstra Chief Executive Vicky Grady over how customers will be reimbursed.
2: Will the compensation be in cash or in credit?
4: It will vary. I would expect a majority of customers will be in credit, but that will vary depending on some of the organisations we're engaging with.
1: Police are deeply concerned about driving behaviour on Queensland roads after the death of 19 people in just 3 weeks. Officers have been running their annual road safety campaign, Operation Cold Snap, and have charged about 1,500 people with drink or drug driving. One man was caught driving while under the influence of methamphetamine with two children in the back seat. Assistant Commissioner Rhys Wildman says one bad decision can destroy lives forever.
5: 19 lives lost. Those lives directly and tragically impact not only families and friends of those killed on our roads, but also the broader community.
1: A Logan family are desperately searching for new accommodation after being forced out of their rental property by youth crime. Almost 6 weeks ago, an allegedly stolen car with three young teenagers inside crashed into their residence in Marsden. While builders carried out repairs quickly after, tenant David Williams and his family were handed an emergency eviction notice due to the non-livability of the property. But Williams has told Gary Hargrave they're now stuck in a housing crisis.
24: We've applied for over 40 houses. Feels like the whole world's against us. They're taking us to QCAT court because we haven't left the house yet. My wife, Jasmine, is a stage 4 throat cancer survivor who breathes through a hole in her neck. I won't be pushed onto the street. I will protect my family. We'll wait until we have safe passage.
1: And the Foreign Minister says she's deeply frustrated that authorities in Laos are not pursuing more serious charges over the methanol poisoning deaths of Australian teenagers Holly Morton Bowles and Bianca Jones. The most serious charges expected to be laid over the deaths carry a maximum of just 1 year in prison. Holly's father, Sean, says it's devastating.
25: To have charges of potentially, and this is just potentially, none of this is in concrete yet, so you never know with the Lao government what will happen. Mm. So it's a potential of 1 year is just no words really to describe how devastating it is.
1: To finance, your Lords have closed down 58 points at 8,978. One Australian dollar buying 70 US cents.
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1: Big praise for Reece Walsh from all corners of the NRL after he starred with three try assists and a match-winning conversion in last night's upset win over the Panthers. The result marks Brisbane's first victory in 9 matches. Outgoing Wallabies coach Joe Schmidt is confident Australia are better placed than when he started ahead of Saturday's farewell test against Italy.
26: I know people will look at the stark results and that's how you're judged. I fully understand that, but the number of tries we're scoring, the improvements we've seen in some of our set-piece work. I do feel like the brand of rugby we play is part of what's bringing crowds back to the game.
1: And round two of the Open Golf Championship is underway in the UK. Minwoo Lee is the best-placed Aussie, finishing round one 5 shots behind the lead.
23: sport. No hidden costs or nasty surprises. For a seamless move around the corner or around the country, choose benmovesbrisbane.com.au.
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23: 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Anzac Avenue, Hillcrest.
3: In Logan Central, there's a westbound crash on Wembley Road at Mays Avenue. A northbound crash on the Pacific Motorway in Slacks Creek has now cleared. That earlier crash on Moggill Road near Marshall Road in Kenmore has the right-hand lanes closed in both directions. Just at the entrance to the plaza, traffic lights are down there. Gateway Motorway heavy northbound from Boondall until you clear the roadworks in Murrumba Downs. The Bruce Highway is bumper-to-bumper northbound from Kalangat and Narangba, and the M1 trouble-free southbound from Eagleby to Pimpamar. For traffic every 10 minutes, I'm Jimmy Clark on 882 4BC.
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1: Partly cloudy with a shower or two this evening, getting down to 13 degrees overnight. For the weekend, mostly sunny for Saturday morning with a possible afternoon shower, a top of 23. A shower for Sunday and 23 again. Wet conditions for early next week. On Moreton Bay, winds south to southeasterly 15 to 20 knots. Seas around 1 metre. Right now it's 19 degrees at the Gap. I'm Amy Drew, and there'll be more news at 5:30 on your news leader, Brisbane's 4BC.
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0: 7 past 5 and 1-3-882 is the 4BC. Open line. Thanks to Watch Smoke Alarms. Coming up in a moment, I've got Shane and Nance. We're going to do the drive-by panel, work our way through the winners, the losers, talk about the topics of the week. And you're welcome to join us as well. 0499 880 882 if you want to send us a text. Mira says, Gary, thank you for the drive program over the last couple of years. I've really enjoyed listening to engaging common sense editorials and comments. Thank you. That's very, very generous of you. Appreciate that. At the end of the work day, each day, I've been looking forward to jumping in the car and have your shows as company on my way home. Well, try and sneak a radio, an app, whatever, in between 9 and midday Monday, because that's when I'll be back here on 4BC. Now, we got Glenn at Strathpine. You want to talk about the price of diesel, mate? You're not happy?
13: Yeah, mate, I just filled up for $2.19 at
0: Castle Dollar.
13: I know, I couldn't believe that.
0: $1.98, the RACQ say. You've had your fill, yuck. That's awful.
13: I know. Listen, I just want to say I'm a long-term listener, mate, and really enjoyed your show, and I'll be definitely switching to the morning show to listen to you.
0: Well, make sure you listen in to Carla. I mean, Carla is, as they are describing her, madly brilliant and brilliantly mad. And CB, Carla Banaska, they're her initial CB radio. I mean, we may need that, right?
13: Yeah, probably. No, I'm a long-time 4BC listener. It's a great station.
0: Well done, mate. We do our best to stand up for you and everybody else around Southeast Queensland. Tell your friends. That's all I'll say. Go and tell 20 friends. That would be a line for Carla's program. CB Radio, driving you home. That'd be funny. Yeah, well, she'll be here Monday in this chair. And I've told her already, she's got to put this piece of paper underneath that corner. Otherwise, she'll go off. She will. She'll fall off the chair. Right, time to down tools, Brisbane. Simple as that.
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0: I've loosened the tie. Shane Doherty has the hat on. I mean, everywhere you go. The Friday knockoff panel, we have the brilliant local journalist Nance Haxton, top tier journalist and comm specialist Shane Doherty. Great to be with both of you. Are you well?
12: Hey, Gary. Doing all right. Yeah, pretty. I am excited. Yes, the weekend is nigh. It's wonderful.
0: Nigh. I like that. We don't use the word nigh enough, Shane. Do you think we should bring nigh back?
14: Yes, we should, Gary. I'm managing stairs okay. I hope you are too.
0: Yeah. No doubt about it. Let's deal with the serious issue up front because I want to get a take from each of you. It got a lot of people rightly angry this week, and I saw Jason Matthews rightly say, blokes, we've got to be better. I felt exactly the same way. The Queensland government, I don't know, Shane, how it works, but let's face it, well, I do know how it works. Money went in for a particular program. The money then comes out. They didn't handle the PR very well. The government is under fire over what's been claimed to be a multi-million dollar cut to domestic violence frontline funding. It's been revealed in the budget papers. Now,

0: fund things. And domestic and family violence is one of those things that the prevention of those things is one of the things that government should fund. So, yes, they've had to explain the $40 million cut, and they haven't done the best job of doing that because the minister was absent for quite a bit of that row with her own medical reasons. But, look, I think there are we expect too much of politicians in government sometimes, and I think domestic and family violence is one of those issues that should be beyond politics. Police go to one domestic and family violence call out every 3 minutes.
1: Yeah.
0: So since we've been on air, what's that, another...
1: another call out. At least another couple of call outs.
0: Yeah.
1: So, I mean, yeah, it's awful.
0: So I think, you know, that's an epidemic, isn't it? One every 3 minutes. So we should treat it like a health emergency. We should treat it like a natural disaster because a disaster is what it is. And we should lift it beyond politics and we should follow the advice of the experts. There are existing task forces. I don't know what the plural of task force is. Task force.
1: Yeah.
0: And they give advice. And they are victim survivors. They are people like Alison Baden Clay's sister. Bob Atkinson was a big part of it for a long time. Very, very knowledgeable people. And I think we should lift it out of the political mud wrestle. And we should instead just say, look, this is a societal problem. There's not one answer. There's not one thing we can do. We have to do everything. And I think that's how it should be treated.
1: Yeah, no, fair comment. I mean, Nance, Shane's right. The police, they reckon it's the most common call-out they have. And so reducing DV spending, even though it might well be a program is finished, those tasks are over, it's just not a good look for the government at a time like this, particularly given, well, the last couple of weeks with a couple of events that have been obvious. Four women allegedly killed in domestic violent circumstances. Not good.
2: Well, it's true. I mean, it's not a good look, and the timing is pretty unfortunate. I think they could have probably worked on that in their comms strategy. But yes, and it makes me think of even when I started as a cadet only last week. No, about decades ago. But I remember doing the police beat and all the domestic violence that we would get on that, and my editor would cross them out and say, "No, we can't talk about that. People aren't willing to talk about that over their breakfast." So, I'm encouraged that things have changed and that we've actually acknowledged that now. And, you know, I think Rosie Batty and amazing people like that have really actually brought it into the conversation. But clearly we are still missing there's just some crucial interplays here. This is not just one department that needs to be funded for this. We need to, it's a societal issue. So how do we all get together to really battle that? There's some really good people who are leading conversations on it. I think maybe we need a more creative, really left field kind of approach to this, I think.
1: The three of us have been around a couple of weeks now, and you're right. There are things that were never talked about because there was a protocol. Shane, remember back in the days you couldn't mention anything to do with self-harm, suicide.
2: That's right.
1: And things that happen in a variety of places, which none of us like to talk about, but it happens. And we now talk openly. We then offer, as I'm about to do now, the DV helpline, 24/7, 1-800-RESPECT, RESPECT, because we say, look, it's happening. We're going to have ownership of it as a community. We've got to do better. And if you see things happening, bother to be involved in some way, shape or form. I think that's fair, Shane.
0: I think it's a generational thing too. As Nance was saying, this was something that was behind closed doors, usually between, back in those days, a husband and a wife. And it was never spoken of and you didn't interfere.
2: We don't talk about that.
0: I'm proud of my children for lots of things, but one of the things I'm proudest of is my son did in school something called respectful relationships. You will not find a cohort of young men who are more respectful of women than my son and his mates. So that's a great thing. That I think maybe the government could help because it doesn't fix things, it funds them. Maybe a lot fewer ads, the fig jam ads that the government runs telling us how good they are.
2: True.
0: And dedicate a little bit more to a campaign about educating us about what the right ways are to go about things. And treat it, as I said, as like the health problem that it could be.
1: Yeah, no, I think you're right. And Nance, look, Shane and I are just mere males, but I

0: I think that blokes are going to be better than this. I don't like being told that blokes are toxic. I get it. There are some who are, and we need to deal with them. But I think we've got to make young men feel confident that they have a role in nurturing and protecting women. A lot of women can nurture and protect themselves. I get all of that. It's a traditional, almost tribal, animalistic, dare I say, intent of blokes to be the one.
1: Yes.
0: And they should be encouraged to be that guy to open the door and protect women.
1: Absolutely. Well, that's right. And I think this is what I mean by a creative approach. I know that sounds a bit anomalous, but I think there's some great leaders here. I think of Ellie Demichelier. She's this really great disability advocate, and she did a great video this week on a really confronting topic on domestic violence and on the really high statistics, particularly for women with disability in that area, and how they're three or four more times likely to be sexually assaulted. She got a drag queen to read it. Now, like, you know, there are ways to do it that actually highlight. We don't want to hear about this, but maybe if we get a guy dressed up in a wig with lipstick on, you might actually be able to kind of... We need to think of other ways that we're not offending the men that we need to get on side, but we're also saying we really need you. We need you to be part of this team to figure out how we're going to tackle this.
0: So blokes walk a mile in her shoes kind of thing. That's what you're saying. Yeah. Can I just deal... We've got to go to a break in a moment, but I just want to quickly deal with trains. The whole idea of this mess on Queensland Rail, I've been banging on about it for ages. Shane, I think you were probably working inside the 1 William Street when I was still starting on this. I mean, there's a whole bunch of problems there. There's a perfect storm, material shortages and so forth. Stephen Miles challenged the Brent Mickleberg to commute to work on train. I think it was a beauty. He won't. What do you reckon?
2: It's a bit hard. He lives at Budrum.
0: There's no train.
2: I think their mob axed the train that we were supposed to build to the Sunshine Coast, didn't they? I'm not sure about that one.
1: Yes, a bit unfortunate.
2: But, I think the minister should involve himself in what commuters do. I think Stephen Miles does catch the train in from North Lakes into the city. Bit more difficult for Brent. He does live at Budrum, so... but it wouldn't hurt him to be seen on the trains. And if he's got to go to meetings around town, jump on a train, use public transport, it's a good way to, as you say, put himself in other people's shoes.
0: Use an e-scooter. We'll talk about them before the bottom of the hour. Now, it's just a very quick point. Do you know people who use the train service?
1: I mean, I'm sort of in a funny little pocket where I don't really have easy access to a train, so I don't use them myself. But and we end up just driving because it's just that much easier, and I'm two suburbs out from the city. I mean, it is a bit ridiculous, but it's when it's not reliable and I'm already a bit loose with my on-time kind of concept, I really can't risk it, essentially.
0: No, you can't.
1: And my kid, my beautiful 16-year-old boy who goes down the Gold Coast regularly, he's just given up on that too. And now I'm, you know, driving him again because the train, what used to be a 45-minute, 50-cent fare is now a two-hour each-way kind of drama, depending on whether all the buses sort of connect.
0: But the minister's listening to that. All right, we'll take a break. More with the Friday Knockoff panel in a moment, 20 past five.
3: Traffic. There's the Queensland we love and the one we fear. And it takes an unwavering resilience to call both home. Suncorp Insurance. Resilience never rests.
4: An earlier crash on Moggill Road near Marshall Road in Kenmore has the right-hand lanes closed in both directions at the entrance to the plaza there. Traffic lights are still out. In Logan Central, a westbound crash on Wembley Road at Mays Avenue is cleared. The Gateway Motorway heavy northbound through Bracken Ridge stays under speed then until you clear the roadworks in Moorumba Downs. Bruce Highway under speed further north from Kalangan and Narangba, and the Western Freeway is still heavy outbound from Indooroopilly to Victory Pocket. With traffic every 10 minutes, I'm Jimmy Clark on 882 4BC.
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0: A bit cloudy, showery, and a little bit of light winds. That's the story right across southeast Queensland for tomorrow. 13 and lower 13, higher 23 for Brisbane. Logan is the top of 21 and a low of 11. Ipswich, warmer than it's been, 10 degrees overnight, top of 23. For Redlands, it's 12 and 22. And for the Gold Coast, 14 and 22. The Sunshine Coast, well, yep, rain there as well. It's a low of 13 tonight and a top tomorrow of 22 degrees.

0: Friday Knockoff panel and great friends of the program, Nance Haxton and Shane Doherty, are with me. Now, let's talk about the thing Brent Mickleberg probably should never, ever use. The two-wheeled silent assassins taking over our footpaths. Queensland Police, they've officially put the brakes on these e-mobility devices, dodgy ones anyway, under a brand new initiative called Operation Yankee Surety. I love these things. I'd like to be in charge of naming some of these operations. Cops across the state, they've now seized more than 100 e-scooters, e-bikes, slapped reckless riders with 420 fines just the first couple of weeks, probably going up. I mean, Nance, seriously, have you seen less e-scooters, these dreadful silent assassins, trip points on our roads? Well, you noticed any difference?
1: I think I have, and speaking to my 16-year-old again, my sage of knowledge, he thinks he's noticed less as well. So perhaps there has been success with this legislation. And it is good that they actually did make some changes after, you know, some big concerns about sort of the licensing system and how that would exclude people with disabilities who use them. So, you know, maybe we can actually give them a bit of an up on that one after the sort of DV being a big downer this week. Okay. But, yeah, I think I have noticed less. They are a bit less of an ominous zooming past me when I'm, you know, walking down South Bank.
0: Well, you hear them as they clip past your ears. That's all you do.
1: So scary.
0: Yeah, it is. It's frightening. What about you, Shane? I mean, when was the last time? I believe, I think lime should go with pine and it should be a splice, an ice cream, right? When was the last time you were on a lime scooter?
2: Never, but I've got $1,000 to the charity of his choice if Brent Mickleberg will get on one.
0: Wow.
2: I'd love to see that. I'd pay that $1,000 happily to see the minister have a go. Look, what a wonderful thing enforcement is. The police have been out there enforcing the law, and what do you know, fewer reports of bad behaviour. Mm-hmm. So it's not the potholes on our roads we have to be worried about, it's the a-holes. And people on these devices are grade A, first choice a-holes most of the time. Yeah. And I just love seeing the police crack down. It's not the police's fault. I think it's just wonderful to see the police crack down on jerks on our roads. There should be more of it.
0: And on our footpaths as well. Now, let's look at the forecast for the weekend. It's going to be a bit wet. It is. That's what they're saying. And the Bureau, they've been too good at this rain production kind of forecast. A soggy, wet weekend across the southeast. Rain has been bucketing down on a few tin roofs. Look, what is it? When you're trapped indoors, what's your absolute go-to, say, board, B-O-A-R-D, not B-O-R-E-D, game? What do you do to pass the time? Are you a traditionalist? Do you actively try to, you know, ruin family relationships, say, over a game of Monopoly or Mousetrap? I mean, Shane, what does the Doherty household grab? What do you go to when the heavens open up?
2: We spent entire Easters playing canasta.
1: Oh,
2: growing up, my dad was really, really good at it. Mm-hmm. And the worst place you wanted to be was sitting next to him because you would give him the pack. And he was such a bastard. He would pull out the pair and put it face down on the table in front of him. That was the pair that he knew you were going to throw out that would allow him to pick up that massive that massive pack. So, yes, whole Easters of my childhood have been spent playing canasta or samba and those sorts of card games. We don't do it so much anymore.
1: No. Was that the one we had like a little wooden triangle with matchsticks in it and things? I remember my mum and dad sort of bringing this out with the all little cocktail mixes that are really out of fashion now and little cucumbers and cheese and little...
2: Easter's spent eating slices of ham off the bone. Mm. And handfuls of cashews.
1: Absolutely.
2: And not a lot else. Mm-hmm. But, yeah, playing canasta on the blanket that was spread on the kitchen table.
1: Yep.
2: And, very, very happy memories of
0: Well, it's good to see that none of those memories have inflicted too much upon you anyway.
2: I still stutter and, you know, have irritable bowel syndrome from throwing the pack to my father every time.
0: Fair enough. Yeah, well, that sounds like a perfect relationship. What about you, Nancy? Are you a bit competitive when it comes to board games, or is it just an excuse to have a bottle of...
1: I Well, yes, that too. Particularly when the rain comes out, it sort of reminds me of my times in South Australia where it was a bit more chilly and you actually could justify the red wine without the ice cubes like I tend to do up here. But no, I tend to, rather than the board games, I actually like dusting off the old records and things. It's just something about the grey weather and bring the doona out and snuggle up on the couch.
0: You're going to have to explain what a record is. There's a lot of young people listening. They don't know what a record is.
1: They're very trendy again, Gary. They're really coming back.
0: Big black CDs is what he used to call it.
1: I know. And my son is now asking for a CD player. I'm like, what? I just got rid of all my CDs like a couple of years ago. But they all come back. But no, I love sort of bringing out my old Cold Chisel albums or Billy Joel, the first one that I ever bought, you know. And it's really nice to just actually have time to not be rushing off somewhere to soak up some of those old albums, I think.
0: Yeah. Cashew nuts and red wine, that's the way to spend this weekend.
1: Yeah.
0: No doubt about it. A little bit of fat, a little bit of cut fat, yeah, all of the above. Stay there because here at 4BC, the knockoff panel just pauses because it's 5:30. Amy Drew is in the 4BC newsroom. What is the latest?
3: Good evening, Gary. A Brisbane City Council bus driver has argued a split-second decision made in the moments before a fatal CBD crash should not be deemed criminal. Lindsay Francis Selby is appealing his conviction over the 2024 death of teenage pedestrian Tia Cameron. A parliamentary inquiry into last week's Telstra outage has revealed the crisis could have been avoided. Telco executives have confirmed customers will be compensated, likely through network credits. Youth crime has left a Logan family without a home as they struggle to find alternative accommodation amid the rental crisis. The US is accusing Tehran of engaging in acts of terrorism by targeting ships in the Strait of Hormuz as it defends a new wave of strikes on Iran. 10,000 BMW vehicles are being recalled due to a manufacturing defect. And in sport, the Lions are eyeing 6 wins on the bounce when they tackle the West Coast over in Perth tomorrow night. And Gary, I'll have more news at 6.
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5: An earlier crash on Moggill Road near Marshall Road in Kenmore has the right-hand lanes closed in both directions at the entrance to the plaza. Traffic light's still out there. Riverside Expressway heavy inbound, easing now outbound towards the Captain Cook Bridge, where you'll find it slow through Woolloongabba and on down to Green Slopes. The Pacific Motorway is slow both ways through Slakes Creek. The Western Freeway still heavy outbound through Indooroopilly and down to Victory Pocket. And the Bruce Highway under speed northbound from Kallanga to Burpengary. For traffic every 10 minutes, I'm Jimmy Clark on 882 4BC.
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0: Adam Horse is 6 o'clock tonight. He can't wait, I'm sure. And, of course, he will be making it very plain how excited he is that the Broncos are back.
15: I'm very, very excited the Broncos are back. Because you know what, Gary? It actually breathed some life into the premiership race because it was looking like the top eight might have been set, but the Broncos win over the Panthers last night has really breathed some life into this. So it's fascinating to see if they can do another charge towards a premiership title. You saw Reece Walsh. He had that look in his eyes last night.
0: Yeah. We reckon he's drinking a different type of eau de toilette.
15: I'll ask Billy Slater what he thinks about the Broncos' chances because he's coming on the show tonight to preview the Roosters' Storm. Game.
0: Okay, and of course, Reed Marnie's back for the Cowboys.
15: Yeah, he's going great for the Cowboys after relocating from the Bulldogs. Had a bit of a bitter split there, but he's made the right move at the Cowboys. They take on the Dolphins. Big clash in Brisbane, Suncorp Stadium. That's on Sunday.
0: Hard to pick.
15: Dolphins coming off a 66-point loss. They will be burning, but Reed Marnie's playing some good footy, so looking forward to chatting with him.
0: And now, the Wallabies are also playing this weekend. Should we be excited?
15: Well, it's a significant game, Gary, let's put it that way, because they are facing a seventh straight loss, but it is also the final test match for Coach Joe Schmidt and his assistant coach, Laurie Fisher, who will join me on the program tonight. So I'll ask him, should we get excited?
0: Okay, all right. Adam Horse has Sports Today here on 4BC after 6 o'clock tonight. It's an action-packed program. Friday knockoff panel will round it all off. Shane Doherty and Nance Haxton, thank you for being part of the panel today. Of course, this is the most exciting part of the week where we start to give out some awards. Now, I have had a carryover champion for the Wooden Spooner for some time. I want to tell you right up front, I'm giving a new wooden spoon out to a new person. I'll tell you that in a moment, but have you got the Australian of the Week in your mind? I'll go to you, Shane. What do you reckon, the Australian of the Week?
2: All the best Kiwis or Aussies. So Sam Neill is my Australian of the Week. Universally admired, a great talent, and such a sad and shocking loss. You know how big a person is in your life when you miss them, when they're gone. I've never met the man.
0: No.
2: I've just admired his work and...
0: His work's been terrific for a long time. And, of course, ironically, he spent so much time living here, but he never became an Australian citizen. He was born in the UK part of the Irish Isle, Kiwi parents. So he had that. I think he might have had American passport as well. But his heart was very in much so Antipodean. He was Australian-Kiwi. You're right, spot on. Great, great nominee and valet to him. Nance, can you top that? Who do you reckon?
1: Oh, I don't know if I can tell, but absolutely, my heart goes out too. I've just been watching all the little social media clips of Sam Neill this week and just, it's been so sad. But I've just returned from a big outback trip, Gary, and on that trip I managed to get some beautiful interviews for my podcast, Streets of Your Town, and my Aussie of the Week is just one that I released today, Jenny Feldmeyer. She is this, one of just those unheralded, you know, not all heroes wear capes types. Like, she is the bush chaplain for Charleville. Her patch is as big as Victoria. It takes her 10 hours to drive from one side of it to the other and 8 hours from the top to the bottom. And she was nominated to me by about three or four different people who listen to my podcast who have nothing to do with each other, because she's just such a community champion. You know, she'd only been in this job for 6 months, and then the big floods came through Charleville, and she had her SES, you know, orange overalls on, and she's always at all of the events. She drives 50,000 kilometres a year. She rolls her swag out. She's just been up on a big cattle drive up north at Blackall, and married a beautiful couple on the banks of the Old Barku. I mean, truly, you want to hear these stories at a time like this, I think.
0: Yeah,
1: Gary,
0: I want you to keep telling me this story. I love hearing that. You guys have put a lot of extra thought into the Australian of the Week. It makes me look completely pathetic. Because I felt inspired after the twisting weather of that football match last night. I'm just going to give it to Madge. Talk about a bloke who stayed cool and calm despite all of the criticism. I mean, I've been making jokes saying 8 straight and losses, you know, so nice, make it call enough. Number 8 and all this sort of stuff. He's hung in there. So I'm saying well done to you. What about the wooden spooner? Now, Nance, who let you down this week?
1: Oh, look, I'm a bit torn. I don't know if I can put it down to one person. I just feel like AI. I'm sick of hearing about AI. I don't want to talk about AI anyone. Like, and just the oppression that it seems to have on the creative industries. And I know the government's trying to do something about it.
0: There, more bureaucracy. Honestly, that's just what we need.
1: Honestly. Yeah. So I think that is just my kind of evil being.
0: So you're going to say that AI is actually a person? That's fine. Now,
1: yes,
0: you'll get counselling after the program.
1: Okay. This is the reason I jumped in my combi and drove up to Winton and back, because I thought when AI can do that, then I'll actually be worried. So what I'll
0: do
1: is I'm
0: just
1: going to
0: go. Great point. Well done to you. What about you, Shane? Wooden spoon this week?
2: Might well be a carryover champion, Gary. It's the CEO of Telstra, Vicky. We're on a first name basis. Vicky wrote to me this week.
0: Oh, lovely.
2: Signed her email, Vicky. Told me she was sorry that Telstra had mucked up so badly. Can't tell me why.
1: I got that one too.
2: What a very poor comms performance that was.
1: Yeah.
2: You know, I know
0: you're available. You're available for hire.
2: No, I'm not. No, I'm not. But a short consultancy, sure. But no one's uncontactable. In the fact that she was on holidays doesn't matter.
1: Yes.
2: No. She's paid, I think, $6 million, and they could have got her on a Zoom call straight away to say, you know, by 9 o'clock that morning, yes, we know there's been an outage. We're investigating it. We'll come back to you in the next hour with an update. That's all people want to know. They're on top of it and we're paying attention.
0: I'll put the whole board in with you as well. I'll add to your nomination. They're great. Look, I'm feeling really passionate about this because I've been banging on about it for a long time since I've been back on the magical talking wireless. I've got to give it to the Transport Minister. The latest incarnation's inherited the mess, which is Queensland Rail. Brent Mickleberg, you get a wooden spoon and you can use your 50-cent fare to catch a train, because you need to understand the mess that is and take control of it. You can't hide behind the board any longer. So he gets my wooden spoon. Nance and Shane, thank you for being part of the Friday Knockoff panel.
1: Thank you, Gary. It was great to be back.
2: All the best to you next week.
0: No worries. Thank you so much. That gives me a chance to make that point. 9 o'clock Monday morning, I'll be on the 4BC Mornings program. Carla Banaska will be hosting 4BC Drive from 3 o'clock on Monday afternoon. A few things have changed, but it's really exciting in so many ways. I look forward to your interaction. Rick, I got your lovely note, and it's such a blessing to receive a note like I did from Rick. I'll just leave it at that, but all I know is, mate, keep an eye on the 4BC app, because that'll give you a chance to catch up to some of the things we do on that program. But Carla, look, you're going to love her. She's madly brilliant, brilliantly mad, and she'll be your host of 4BC Drive from Monday.
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17: The Riverside Expressway is heavy inbound, but easing now outbound towards the Captain Cook Bridge, where you'll find it slow from there through Woolloongabba and on down to Greenslopes. Western Freeway, heavy outbound from Indooroopilly to Fig Tree Pocket. Pacific Motorway is slow southbound from Rochdale south to Daisy Hill. It's heavy northbound through Slakes Creek. The Ipswich Motorway has a minor westbound delays through Wacol. And the Bruce Highway is under speed northbound from Kalanga to Burpengary. With traffic every 10 minutes, I'm Jimmy Clark on 882 4BC.
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0: Trent Nicolette will be there, of course, for Luke Grant. 4BC weekends from tomorrow morning and again on Sunday. And I'm really happy to say that Trent is on the line right now. Mate, great to talk to you always because I love your insights into a lot of things, everything from cars through to politics through to Australiana. It's got a big program planned, I guess, for the weekend.
27: Yeah, we have, mate. And I love filling in for Luke on the weekends because I get to speak to your listeners up there in Brisbane. Most of the time we're talking to listeners in Sydney, and I love hearing from our listeners up there in Brisbane and the rest of Queensland. Really good interaction. And it's funny, you know, you mentioned politics. A lot of what happens down here in Sydney affects people up there in Brisbane as well. There's a lot of the same issues. So we'll be looking forward to talking to them. And we've got all of our regulars, mate, as you mentioned, big show coming up. I'm going to talk to Leith Van Onselen early in the show. We're going to look at some of this government stuff that's going on that doesn't make any sense.
0: Dennis There's Jane, plenty of that, mate. That'll fill in hours. That'll fill in hours of your program. Nothing makes any sense.
27: Yeah,
0: I know.
27: Exactly. That's 4 hours of the show.
0: Move for an extension of time, Mr. Speaker.
27: Yeah, exactly right. Look, it's a pretty tough time to be, speaking to and listening to the concerns of the average Australian because, geez, they've got a lot of them at the moment, Gary. And
0: yeah. Yeah.
27: There's a lot going on politically that the rest of us just sit here and shake our heads and think,
0: I know.
27: How does that work for me? What does that mean for my neighbour or the person across the road or my family member? Things like that. So we'll try to unpack that as much as we can. We've got DIY, Simon Stevenson, Alice Stoltz talking property. And another one I'm looking forward to as well over the weekend, we'll do the life and times of Bon Scott with Craig Bennett. We were going to do that last week, but as you and I discussed, Darren Hinch passed away, so we had to cover his life and what he was up to. And then, of course, Bonnie Tyler passed away as well, so we had to do that too. So yeah, we're gonna talk about Bon Scott this weekend.
0: I love the idea. A bit of AC/DC on 4BC. See, that's good. I like that. Now speaking about things like letters, you're going to actually dig away at this social media post that's gone completely, absolutely viral. Apparently, is code for gone absolutely troppo ape, gone off like a frog in a sock. An influencer revealed what the W in Big W stands for. I just thought it was like Big Woolworths or something. What's the story? What do we know?
27: Yeah, it is Big Woolworths, mate. So that one. And that's the thing. Like, everyone thought it was something weird or nefarious, but it is Big Woolworths. Dates back to 1964. The first Big W was actually in Jesmond in Newcastle, down here in New South Wales. And what's interesting is it was built as a way for Woolworths to reflect what it was originally about. So we'll have a look at that. We'll have a look at what the K in Kmart stands for, what JB Hi-Fi is. BWS is a little bit more obvious, the H&M, which is the fashion store that a lot of people know about now, Bunnings, we'll have a look at that as well. A lot of them, and nothing more than just representing the name of the founder or the brand and not necessarily trying to be clever or smart with it.
0: Yeah, I mean, BC was Brisbane Chandler. They were the sort of people that opened the radio station up a long time ago. We think it stands for Brisbane Community now, but I think that's right. But I always used to say to Joe Hockey, JB standard for him, Joseph Benedict Hockey. He's got the same names as Ben Chifley. He didn't deny it.
27: He would have loved that. Well, I can tell your listeners that the JB and JB Hi-Fi just stands for John Barbuto. He was the guy who started the first store in Melbourne. It was just his store. So
0: John Barbuto Hi-Fi doesn't roll off the tongue like JB Hi-Fi.
27: Not quite the same as JB Hi-Fi. I tell you the interesting one that you mentioned there before is AC/DC. Like, there were all these silly rumours about what it stood for, but basically, I've seen many interviews with Angus Young and Malcolm Young before he passed away where it stands for alternate current, direct current. Like, they were in the living room trying to work out a name for the band. Their sister had the vacuum cleaner out doing something. She looked on the side of the vacuum cleaner and it had AC/DC on it. And she said, "Why don't you call it that?" And they went, "Yeah, it's not a bad idea. And look where we are now."
0: You know, I thought AC/DC stood for Akadaka. That's the thing. I always thought that.
27: We can claim that one, mate. Yeah, we can claim that one.
0: All right. By the way, sounds like a fun program coming up from 9 tomorrow morning here on 4BC. And again on Sunday morning, Trent, it's in safe hands. Good to talk to you, mate. All the best. Have a great weekend. I know Brisbane will listening in to you. Trent Nikolic will be hosting 4BC Weekends from 9. 133-882. 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
24: The latest Brisbane traffic on 4BC, thanks to Rochelle Paints with a Purpose. If it's worth painting, it's worth painting well with Rochelle.
17: The Pacific Motorway has a northbound crash past Asher Street in Greenslopes. Has delays back to Tarragindi. The Western Freeway is still heavy outbound from Indooroopilly through to Fig Tree Pocket. And the Ipswich Motorway has minor westbound delays through Wacol. Elsewhere, the Riverside Expressway and Inner City Bypass are trouble-free now in and out of the city. The Pacific Motorway under speed both ways through Slakes Creek. And the Bruce Highway is slow northbound from Kalanga to Burpengary. With traffic every 10 minutes, I'm Jimmy Clark on 882 4BC.
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0: Nine News is coming up a few moments from now. Melissa Downs, are you going to fix the weather? What else is on the news tonight?
3: Oh, I wish I could. But look, a big night in the news. We've got shocking details from really what can only be described as a house of horrors. Revelations from court about a man accused of murdering his stepfather and keeping his mummified body at home for more than a year. A big admission from Telstra bosses. The network outage affecting vital services, including 000 calls, could have been avoided. The heart-stopping moment, a truck rams a car on the M1. Incredibly, the occupant she's walked away unscathed. Pauline Hanson comes under fire over controversial claims as she enjoys a front row seat at an Italian fashion show with Gina Rinehart. Details about a new therapy that's rebuilding bone density. A big public health win with daily smoking rates dropping, vaping, stabilising, but it's a very different story for illicit tobacco use. And the surprise of a lifetime for a local community choir when a popular Brisbane band gate crashes their rehearsal for a very special sing-along.
0: Well, you just threatened Gary Youngbury. He's got to fix the weather up. I want the proper cold weather back. And I also want dry weather and blue skies. This is my request to you, Melissa.
3: Not much to ask for, is it?
0: No, it's not. Tell Gary to ring somebody important upstairs, maybe. I don't know. Well done. Thanks, Melissa. Nine News in just
3: Thanks,
0: a few moments.
3: Gary. See you soon.
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0: Well, it's a wrap on another big week here on 4BC Drive. And just a few weeks into the new e-mobility laws, Queensland Police have already seized over 100 illegal devices and issued hundreds of fines. Assistant Commissioner Rhys Wildman joined me Monday to reveal the statistics.
7: Previously, the broader community bore the brunt of these devices. Unfortunately, they were introduced without a regulatory framework, which has made it very, very challenging for all of us. That's our general road users and our most vulnerable people on our roads. With these new laws passing, what that has transitioned to is moving from the broader community straight into the individual and holding the individual accountable. And that's where we're seeing these sort of numbers. And I guess from our perspective, the disturbing things we're still seeing is, we've issued over 420 infringement notices to date. 243 of those relate to not wearing a helmet. And that is extremely concerning and just boggles the mind, really, that riding devices without a helmet, it's a very, very simple piece of equipment that can make the difference.
0: On Tuesday, we had a look into the scary reality of Australia's dwindling fuel reserves. An energy market expert, Saul Kavanagh, told us how global supply shocks are being used as weapons in warfare.
8: Fuel is cornerstone to our ability to keep our country moving. What's happening now in the Middle East is a wake-up call, because my concern is not just what could happen in the Middle East in the future, but what could happen in the Pacific, right? And what you're seeing now is precedents being set on the ability of rogue nations and hostile powers to disrupt maritime trade, to disrupt choke points in energy, to use energy and food as a weapon. And that can be used by other nations, including those closer to home. And the only way we can be truly resilient to those kind of threats is to be more self-sufficient. Now, as you say, we have seen a policy environment that's become increasingly hostile to developing any kind of oil resource over the last several years. That needs to change. There is some resources that have been discovered, including in Queensland, which can help get us more resilient again. But we also need to look at exploring once more.
0: The Prime Minister's new national framework for AI was making news on Wednesday. University of Queensland expert Professor Shazia Sadiq told us how the government needs to get the balance right.
9: There is no doubt that, we need some level of guardrails around AI development and AI use. So it's both these things, you know, how they are developed. That's when these copyright infringements can take place. But also at inference time, how it is used and how literate the user community is with regards to the risks of AI is also very important, so that we can use it in responsible ways and use it in ways that it actually, you know, progresses those promises of productivity and efficiency and so on. So I think it's a discussion which I hope by the Prime Minister's announcement today that we will start to dig a little bit deeper into where exactly the balance between you know, safeguarding and innovation that we can strike in Australia in the right way. That's an important discussion for us to have.
0: And yesterday we came to you live from the Eaton's Hill Hotel. Joining us there were former AFL player Courtney Adler and ex-Wallaroo Alicia Samoa. Now Queensland's gridiron powerhouses Courtney and Alicia are preparing to represent Team World on America's biggest football stage.
1: For the first time ever, we've been invited as part of the relationship between American Football Australia and the WFA, which is the Women's Football Alliance. So there's about 20 of us female athletes in Australia that are heading over there next weekend, and we're going to put on a show.
2: You've got a smile on your face. You're looking forward to this, aren't you?
1: Oh, I can't wait.
2: You're just sort of pinching yourself saying, is this really me?
1: Yeah, I think to play on the world's biggest stage, it's at the Hall of Fame Stadium in Canton where, you know, football was founded. So we're really excited. Can't wait.
0: 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Carla Banaska will have 4BC Drive for you from Monday, so make sure you tune in. It's going to be a hoot. I'll be setting my alarm early for Monday. You can hear me on 4BC from 9 o'clock after 4BC Breakfast with the great Jason Matthews. And we also look forward to welcoming back the brilliant Michael McLaren into 4BC Afternoons. Can't wait for that. 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Adam Hawes will be here, followed by the Continuous Call Team.
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10: It's 6 o'clock. Good evening. I'm Amy Drew. Queensland police are reminding motorists to take care behind the wheel following alarming results during an annual road safety campaign. Georgina Winter explains.
11: In just 3 weeks, nearly 1,000 drivers have been nabbed for drink driving as part of Operation Yankee Cold Snap. More than 600 have tested positive for drugs, while 6,000 speeding fines have been dished out. Police have issued a sober warning that one poor decision in one split second can change lives forever. With school back this week, police are encouraging drivers to slow down around schools, crossings and bus stops. The operation ends tonight at midnight, but their message to drive safely and responsibly remains crystal clear. Georgina Winter reporting.
10: A Brisbane bus driver appealing his conviction over a fatal crash in the CBD has argued his actions in the seconds before the impact should not constitute criminally careless driving. Lindsay Francis Selby was found guilty last October of driving without due care over the death of Tia Cameron. The court heard the 18-year-old pedestrian became pinned against a building when Selby's bus mounted the curb along Edward Street in March 2024. The appeal hearing continues. A parliamentary inquiry has revealed last week's Telstra outage said the crisis could have been avoided. Federal politics reporter Nelson Scott.
12: Telstra's nationwide outage crippled its network, halted some train lines, and left over 600 people unable to reach 000. Executives from the telco have fronted a Senate inquiry to explain how the outage occurred and why some customers couldn't call emergency services. The committee heard the disruption took place because a server software update wasn't completed and a key design change wasn't documented. Telstra CEO Vicky Brady says the outage wouldn't have happened if the ageing server was replaced.
13: This is clearly unacceptable. Our controls were not good enough.
12: Inquiry Chair Sarah Hanson-Young argues the telco was careless.
13: This doesn't seem like a complex matter. This seems like incompetence.
12: Telstra says some customers will be compensated, likely through network credits. Nelson Scott, Canberra.
10: Also making news, a New South Wales woman has been arrested over the movements of fugitive Desi Freeman in the months after he fatally shot two Victorian police officers. The US is accusing Tehran of engaging in acts of terror by targeting ships in the Strait of Hormuz. And around 10,000 BMW vehicles are being recalled due to a manufacturing defect which could spark a fire. To finance, your Lords have closed down 58 points at 9,878. One Australian dollar buying 70 US cents.
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10: Broncos skipper Adam Reynolds has hit back at suggestions he's playing injured, saying if anything, he's feeling better now than he was at the start of the year. Brisbane finally ended their 8-game losing streak last night with a tight 2-point win over the Panthers. Round 20 continues this hour. The Sharks are taking on the Knights. Later on, the Roosters play Storm. In AFL, the Lions are eyeing 6 wins on the bounce when they tackle 16th placed West Coast in Perth tomorrow night. But veteran Dane Zorko says his side isn't resting on its laurels.
14: We've got a fair snapshot of what they've been able to do over the last month, which is what we've really focused in on, and we understand the way they're trying to play, and I guess it's over to us now to, you know, counteract that and get the result for our team.
10: And in golf, American Jackson Suber has extended his lead as second round action continues at the Open Championship in England. It's 6:04.
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17: The Pacific Motorway has a northbound crash past Esher Street in Greenslopes, has heavy delays back to Nathan. The Western Freeway on the brakes outbound from Indooroopilly to Fig Tree Pocket. The Pacific Motorway is under speed both ways through Slakes Creek, and the Gateway Motorway delay free now both ways from Bald Hills to Stretton. Elsewhere, the Riverside Expressway and Inner City Bypass trouble free in and out of the city. And the Bruce Highway is under speed northbound from Kalanga to Burpengary. With traffic every 10 minutes, I'm Jimmy Clark on 882 4BC.
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10: Partly cloudy with a shower or two this evening, getting down to 13 degrees overnight. For the weekend, mostly sunny tomorrow morning with a possible afternoon shower and 23. A shower for Sunday and 23. Wet conditions for early next week. On Moreton Bay, winds south to southeasterly 15 to 29. Knots. Seas around 1 metre. Right now it's 18 degrees in Tenerife. I'm Amy Drew, and there'll be more news at 7 on your news leader. 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
3: Yes, we made it. Happy Friday to you all. Love to hear from you as we hit the weekend. 131873 is the number. 0460873873 is the text line. You can get us through the websites 2GB and 4BC. We have got footy underway as we speak. The Sharks are taking on the Knights at Ocean Protect Stadium. It is nil all after around 7.5 minutes of play there in the first half. Nil all Sharks and Knights. The team news, in case you missed it, Jesse Raymond was out of that Sharks side with illness, so Moen Hiroti started in the centres. Sam Stonestreet came onto the bench. Sifa Talakai pulled out yesterday with an elbow injury. The Knights, they were 1-19, so nil all at the moment. I'll keep you across those scores. The winner, plenty at stake here, because the winner will stay inside the top four at the end of the weekend. So I'll keep you across that. Billy Slater will be along shortly to preview the Roosters Storm clash, which you can see on Nine live and free from 7:30 p.m. The continuous call team, they'll also have you covered as soon as I finish up here on Sports Today. Now, last night, the Broncos breathed new life into the premiership race with a 14-12 upset of the Panthers. Now, before that game, I had a look at the teams outside the top eight, and I thought, well, who's going to make a run out of these teams? No one's playing well enough. It was a little disinteresting. But now the Broncos have beaten the ladder leaders on their home turf. That's a pretty decent way to end an eight-game losing streak. So can the Broncos keep it going? Can they do it? They would have been dead and buried with a loss, but now they will have other teams looking nervously over their shoulders. They were back to full strength, and I reckon plenty of coaches were hoping the Panthers put them out of business last night. Reece Walsh, best player on the field. He had that look in his eyes right from the opening whistle. You could tell how much he wanted to win that game. 3 try assists and a booming sideline conversion in the rain to put the Broncos ahead, and they hung on to that lead. He's a guy who caught fire last year, as we know. He was all diamonds against the Panthers, no rock, so he was on. Now, Michael Maguire, he's been telling us for weeks that they still have a lot of belief in this side, and last night was a bit of a I told you so.
4: People talk about what's missing, but we've actually missed quite a few of our players who are actually out there today. That's the simple truth. We had some unbelievable sort of performances there, like Paddy coming back. He hasn't played for about 6 weeks. Pono hasn't played a whole heap of footy. Reno hasn't played a whole heap. Ezra hasn't played a whole heap. So, I can go on and talk about the players, but they enjoy being around each other. We just haven't been able to get some of the results going our way.
3: Yeah, they've still got work to do. Let's not forget that. You needed 32 points to make the finals last year. So Brisbane are on 18. To get to 32, they would need to win their remaining 7 games. And here's their run home. Cowboys, Knights, Dolphins, Warriors, Raiders, Storm and Bulldogs. So not exactly a walk in the park, but if they were to win all of those or sneak in with maybe 6 out of the 7, gee, you wouldn't want to be playing them in the finals on the back of that form. What do you think? Will the Broncos be playing finals footy? Let us know. 131873 is the number, or you can text 0460 873 873. I personally still think they've left it a little too late because injury suspensions could come into the play later in the season. What about the Panthers? They've lost 3 of their past 4 games. I mean, there was a time it looked like this premiership was the Panthers to lose. They've only won 1 of their last 4. Any cause for concern, Panthers fans? Also tonight, I'll catch up with Cowboys hooker Reid Marnie, who's doing great things up there in North Queensland after that split from the Bulldogs. Checking that score for you, Kalen Ponga's gone in for the Knights, so it's Newcastle 4 leading Cronulla nil after 11 minutes of play at Ocean Protect Stadium in the first half. Big night at Moore Park with the Swans also in action in the AFL. They're taking on the Adelaide Crows. Now, the Crows, they came to Sydney and smashed the Swans at the SCG last year by 90 points, no less. So Sydney are out there chasing revenge tonight. The Wallabies are in action tomorrow against Italy. I'll chat to their assistant coach, Laurie Fisher, a little later in the show. Laurie is actually stepping down after this game, as is coach Joe Schmidt. So changing the guard there. Les Kiss taking over, of course. The FIFA World Cup final between Spain and Argentina takes place early Monday morning, our time. Mark Bosnich from Stan Sport will be along with all the very latest. And the second round of the Open is underway at Royal

0: Roosters take on the Storm. It is a crucial game for Melbourne as they fight to keep their finals hopes alive. For more, I'm joined by Storm legend Billy Slater, who's helping call the game for Nine. Hey, Billy, thanks so much for your time as always. Could be a bit wet and wild out there tonight.
1: Yeah, sure. It's a little bit damp here at Allianz Stadium, Adam. And I suppose when it's wet, it just tests your commitment levels, the physical side of the game and also your kicking game. So it'll be a challenge for both of these teams tonight.
0: Yeah, look, it has been a bit of a bog in the past, Allianz Stadium. I know they have done some turf repair, so hopefully it holds up tonight. But if it is in that sort of condition, who would it favour?
1: Well, you would think the team with their two familiar halves in Sam Walker and Cherry Evans for the Roosters. Like whenever it's wet, your kicking game becomes that little bit more important. And with no Munster and Hughes out there tonight, that's going to put a little bit of pressure on some inexperienced players. Tyron Wishart's played a fair bit of first grade, but he starts in the halves with Trent Tolau. And I think Harry Grant will probably take a little bit of that responsibility of the kicking as well. So if you're looking for a team that it favours this wet weather, I dare say it'll be the Roosters.
0: Okay. One thing in the favour of the Storm is this remarkable record they have against the Roosters. So the Storm have won 8 of the past 9 encounters. And, I mean, Billy, that's at a time when the Chooks have been one of the best teams in the comp. Do you believe in bogey teams?
1: Well, I suppose history speaks for something. But you only have to look back a month ago as well. They played 5 weeks ago, these two teams, and it was one of the more disappointing performances by the Roosters down there in Melbourne. It was off the back of a state of origin, so you know there was some excuses for the Roosters. But I think given the fact that was in only a short period ago, that'll be in the front of their mind, the Roosters, and they won't want that to happen again here on their home turf.
0: Well, I usually ask, I guess, for a tip. Are you sticking with the Storm?
1: Yeah, you don't have to ask me twice there. Look, I think it's going to be a real challenge with no Munster and no Hughes, but I just think the Melbourne Storm need to win tonight. A little bit of a situation like the Broncos last night where, you know, they can't let it get too desperate and they need to keep chalking up the victories.
0: Yeah, and before you go, just on that one from last night, do you think the Broncos will have the top teams nervous after that win over the Panthers?
1: The Broncos will have anyone nervous that they play against because they've got a really good team, a really talented footy team. They're all healthy now. And the other thing that the Broncos can do is they can put points on you in quick succession. I think the way Reece Walsh played last night, it looked like he took control of the team in the kicking game. First receiver, he created a lot of the points for the Brisbane Broncos. So whilst they're in this sort of vein of form, I think they'd have anyone nervous, but the challenge is for them to do it consistently for 2 months. That's the big challenge because they can't afford a hiccup.
0: Yeah, it's still a big ask, as good as they were last night. Roosters v Storm though tonight, live and free on 9 from 7:30 PM. Billy, really appreciate your time and looking forward to the call.
1: Thanks, Adam.
0: There is Billy Slater from the Nine Network, and the continuous call team will have all the action just after 7 PM as well when I'm finished up here on Sports Today. Just checking the screens here, and the Sharks have hit back. Will Kennedy has picked up the scraps from a high ball. Looks like Dom Young has spilt the beans, and Will Kennedy has swooped to score and locked that game up at 4 points all after 15 minutes of the first half at Ocean Protect Stadium. Now, just returning to that Broncos-Panthers game from last night, there was a controversy in the closing stages. Down 14-12, the Panthers, they launched a raid, just 90 seconds left on the clock. It was all or nothing. Brian Toho grubbed it ahead. Paul Alamotti picked up the kick. He passed inside, but he found Brisbane's Josiah Carapani, who was then dragged into touch by the Panthers' defender. So it looked like a Panthers ball inside the Broncos' quarter. So everyone was very excited at Combank Stadium. But then referee Todd Smith had blown his whistle to rule that To'o had knocked on instead of kicking the ball. Penrith challenged the decision. The bunker found that To'o did actually kick it, but they ruled that Smith blew the whistle before Carapani was taken into touch. So the decision, correctly from the bunker, was a mutual infringement, which meant Broncos ball, game over. Here's what Ivan Cleary, the Panthers coach, said about the decision.
2: I don't know. If you're rocking and rolling and trying to work out if the whistle's in his mouth. And anyway, you know what? Yeah. Those decisions, stuff like that, like, I don't think, I think that's probably nitpicking, but anyway, like, that's You win some, you lose some across the

0: balance of the year. We lost a lot tonight.
1: Look, it's my information. The Panthers were never going to get the ball as a result of that captain's challenge. If it wasn't the mutual infringement call they came up with, the bunker would have ruled a penalty against the Panthers for dragging Carapani into touch after he was already held. So, to their credit, the Panthers aren't blowing up about it and they're getting on with the job. So that try has been converted by the Sharks. Nico Hines putting that one through the sticks. So it's Cronulla 6 leading Newcastle 4 after 16 minutes of play in the first half at Ocean Protect Stadium. We've got to get to a break, but we'd love to hear from you this Friday evening. 131873 is the number to call. 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
3: The Pacific Motorway has a northbound crash past Esher Street in Greenslopes. Heavy delays there back to Nathan. The Western Freeway is under speed outbound through Indooroopilly and the Fig Tree Pocket. Pacific Motorway is heavy out of the city through Woolloongabba on down to Greenslopes. And the Gateway is delay-free now both ways from Bald Hills to Stretton. Riverside Expressway and Inner City Bypass, trouble-free in and out of the city. And the Bruce Highway is slow northbound from Kalanga to Burpengary. With traffic every 10 minutes, I'm Jimmy Clark on 882 4BC.
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1: They're checking that score for you at Ocean Protect Stadium. It's still Cronulla 6 over Newcastle 4. That's midway through the first half between the Knights and the Sharks. Checking the golf, the British Open. Cam Smith, the 2022 champion, he is on the move. He's 3-under today through 8 holes, so he is up to even par, Cam Smith. In the lead now, it's a three-way lead. In fact, England's Matt Wallace and the USA's Pearson Cootie have joined Jackson Suber in the lead at 5-under. So Smith is five back off the lead there, Cam Smith, but he's made a great start to the second round. Let's have a look at the text line here. Jason says, Adam, I'm a Broncos fan, and that game last night, I believe we will get into the top eight. It'd be a great run, Jason. Wouldn't it be captivating if they go all the way from there? Scotty says, hi, Adam. Nah, Broncos are gone, I reckon, mate. No way they can make the eight. Well, Scotty, your Cowboys can have a big say in that next weekend when they go head-to-head in Townsville. Paul says, hi, Adam. Broncos beat Panthers. Ha-ha, was FIFA involved? Have a great weekend. What's Paul getting at there? Sky says, hey, yeah, the Broncos, they did it last year. They'll do it again this year. Yeah, well, they didn't come from as far back last year, did they, the Broncos? But, gee, they've got a good squad. They're all fit. But like I said earlier, just one injury to a key player or a suspension and they can all fall apart. Before we talk some rugby, I just want to throw this one out there. The shirt worn by Pelé, Brazilian football legend, during the 1958 World Cup final is sold for $7 million Australian. At a Sotheby's auction in New York, $7 million for a jersey. So it's the second most valuable football jersey sold behind Argentina's Diego Maradona, the shirt he wore in that Hand of God game against England at the 1986 World Cup. That went for £7.1 million. I'll have to do the math, the conversion on that one. That was in 2022. So there was 10 bids for this one. The shirt, this one from Pelé, actually sold in 2004 for just $105,000 US. So it's jumped in value, hasn't it? He scored twice while he was wearing it against Sweden as a 17-year-old in the 1958 World Cup final. So that was his first of three World Cup wins. He's an absolute icon, obviously. So that's why it's fetched such a big price. I'd like to know, though, from you on a Friday evening, what iconic piece of sporting equipment would you put a huge bid on? What would you say? Give us a call. 131873 is the number. 0460-873-873 is the text line. I would put a big bid on Steve Mortimer's New South Wales jersey from 1985. That image where he's looking up to the heavens after they finally broke Queensland's dominance at the SCG. That would be, I'd pay money for that one. But I'd love to hear from you. Maybe Dennis Lilly's aluminium bat from back in the 80s. Iconic piece of sporting equipment. Let me know what you would put a big bid on. Right now, time to talk some rugby union. Well, the Nations Championship is back on tomorrow with the Wallabies taking on Italy at HBF Park in Perth. It's the last test match for Coach Joe Schmidt, who's handing the reins to Les Kiss. It's also the last test for my next guest. His name is Laurie Fisher, assistant coach of the Wallabies. And Laurie is on the line now from Perth. Hey, Laurie, thanks for your time.
14: It's a pleasure, Adam.
1: Hey, mate, firstly, congratulations on your 26-year coaching career. Mate, you've seen it all, the Brumbies, Irish and English rugby, the Wallabies. Have you had time to reflect on everything you've achieved?
14: No, not really, but I tell you what, it's been a great ride. I've enjoyed every second of it. And like anything that goes that period of time, there's some ups and downs, and I'm just hoping to finish on an up tomorrow.
1: Yeah, have you had a chat to the boys and said, hey, how about a win for my last test?
14: Yeah, look, I sort of gave a team address this morning before captain's run about what I thought we needed to do and how we could go about it over the next 24 hours. So we'll see if that comes to fruition.
1: And Laurie, you've been an institution in Australian rugby for a long time with your flowing grey locks as well. Mate, what's it going to be like at full time? Are you going to coach again or is this it?
14: Oh, look, I hope to do some bits and pieces around Australian rugby. So I certainly don't want to coach full time. I don't want to be involved in the team full time. But if there's whether it's some coach education or just helping out some of the other teams, I'll certainly go back to my club on a Tuesday night and help out there. So I hope to keep involved in the next couple of years.
1: Okay, I'm going to put you on the spot here before we talk about the Italy Test match. Who's the best player you've coached across those 26 years?
14: Yeah, but look, probably two. I'd say Stevie Larkham and George Smith would be the best team.
1: Oh, Bernie Larkham, yeah. What'd you like about him?
14: Well, he just brought a level of execution and excellence to training whenever he was training. Like we would just the quality of our work would improve exponentially when he was in the driver's seat.
1: Yeah, George Smith. You knew what you got from George Smith every test match, didn't you? He was just fantastic.
14: Just an absolute natural. And, you didn't even have to wind him up. He just goes out there and performed week after week.
1: You'd love to have him tomorrow. Unfortunately, not the case. But what are you expecting when you take on the Italians? Obviously, a game you guys would love to win.
14: Yeah, we'd love to win. And look, they're a side that's it's growing all the time. Yeah, they won. They beat England and Scotland in the Six Nations this year. And I know they've got a couple of guys out, like with Tommaso Menicello out and the fullback. And they've, they've got the locks, Canoni, the lock suspended, and his brother's out. So they've got a few changes, but they've genuinely got some depth and some quality. An incredibly hard-working side, physical. And they made 266 tackles against the All Blacks last week, so they didn't shirk it for one second. They're a tough side.
1: I think the coach is out too, Laurie. I think he got suspended for abusing the ref in that All Blacks test.
14: I know he's appealing against it, so I'm not sure where that's landed at the moment. But he was scathing immediately post-game last weekend, yeah.
1: So six straight test losses. That's had a lot of airplay. Les Kiss inherits the Wallabies team from Joe Schmidt after this match. How, Laurie, would you describe the state of the team that he's going to be taking over? Are they far off the mark?
14: Oh, no, we're not far off the mark. I think there's a lot of positivity. We've got a lot of good fundamentals in what we do. Yeah, we've had, even just this year, we've had two really good halves of football. Like, we've gone in it, that was a 24-12 and 21-12 in two games. And just haven't really come out of the blocks in the second half. I think we probably struggled to just stay in the game with momentum swings, just to stay composed. So in game one against Ireland, we gave away some unnecessary penalties, which invited Ireland into the game and into our D zone. And I thought we just defended poorly for the first 10 minutes of the second half and handed momentum over. And then we got a bin hard to play France with 15, let alone 14.
1: Yeah. Now, before I let you go, next year, home Rugby World Cup. The crowd support's there. We can see it. There's two sellouts in 2 weeks. Can you see us holding up the Webb Ellis Cup? Is that realistic?
14: Well look, I know there's a lot of progress in this team. There's a lot of good players around Australia. Like, it's a massive challenge. I mean, if you look at the quality of France and New Zealand and South Africa, so it's a huge ask. I know there'll be genuine belief amongst the staff and all the players, and I know they'll leave no stone unturned in that quest. So, look, I'll be cheering them every moment, and let's hope they can.
1: Well, Laurie, once again, congratulations on everything you've achieved in rugby. I hope you and Joe get a win tomorrow in your last test.
14: I appreciate that, mate.
1: Hey, Laurie Fisher there, and you can catch that match on Stan Sport. Just checking their score at Ocean Protect Stadium, and the Sharks have gone in against Yoni Katoa, has gone over, and they lead 10 points to 8 because Greg Marju scored in the meantime for the Knights. So it's 10 points to 8, Cronulla over Newcastle with 13 minutes left in the first half. Plenty of nominations coming in for the iconic piece of sporting equipment you would like to make a big bid on. That's after Pelé's 1958 World Cup shirt went for $7 million. Rod says Mark Ellis' number 10 jersey from the 1984 Grand Slam Tour. Yeah, that would be worth a lot, Rod, because Mark Ellis retired young and he was exceptional on that tour. Well, continuous call team colleague Mike Pearsall is on the text line. He says Darren Lockyer's 2006 Game 3 Origin jersey scored the winning try as captain to start the run of 8 straight. Yes, painful memories for us Blues supporters. Thank you, Mike, for that one. Darren Lockyer swooping on a stray Brett Hodgson pass there. I think it was at the old Etihad Stadium, Docklands down there in Melbourne. Thank you for that one. Keep them coming. Which famous piece of sporting equipment would you bid for? 131873 is the number, or you can text 0460 873 873.
2: The latest Brisbane traffic on 4BC, thanks to Rochelle Paints with a Purpose. If it's worth painting, it's worth painting well with Rochelle.
3: The Pacific Motorway has a northbound crash past Escher Street and Greenslopes, has the right-hand lane blocked and heavy delays back to Nathan. Western Freeway finally delay free now from Toowong to Victory Pocket. Pacific Motorway is also heavy out of the city through Woolloongabba and down to Greenslopes. The Gateway is delay free from Bald Hills to Stretton. Riverside Expressway and Inner City Bypass are trouble free in and out of the city. And it's a good run to either coast on the M1 and Bruce Highway. With traffic every 10 minutes, I'm Jimmy Clark on 882 4BC.
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15: 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But now we'll keep the conversation going on afternoons. 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I look forward to your company. I hope you can join me from Monday afternoon.
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1: 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This is Sports Today. Cronulla 12, Newcastle 8 with 8 minutes left in the first half there at Ocean Protect Stadium. At the Open in England, it is a four-way tie at the top of the leaderboard, including overnight leader Jackson Suber at 4 under. Lucas Herbert, he's just 3 shots back, the Aussie. He's at 1 under. On the text line, just a comment. What bright spark put the Swans and the Roosters on at the same day and time? Trams are choked already. No doubt it'll take forever to get home with no TV games finishing at similar times. Well done, Sydney. Yeah, it is a strange one, but obviously the codes don't talk to each other in terms of their scheduling. But give yourself plenty of time to get to Moore Park. That's all I can say. In terms of the sporting equipment you would bid for, Eddie says, "Hey, Horsey, Graham Langland's white boots. Or Russell Fairfax's number one jersey from the 1975 grand final." Yeah. Yeah, the East won that one 38-0. Changa's white boots, curse, they reckon. And Rob says, "Roy Simmons' grand final jersey from 1991. Rob, there'd be a queue for that. And it'd be soaked in a few schooners, I reckon, that Panthers jersey from 91. But great suggestions. Keep them coming right now. Let's check in with the Cowboys. The Cowboys have forced their way into the NRL top eight on the back of a couple of strong wins over the Panthers and Seagulls. On Sunday, they face another tough challenge against the Dolphins at Suncorp Stadium. Delighted to say I have Cowboys hooker Reid Marnie on the line with me. Hey, Reid, welcome to Sports Today.
23: Hey, guys, how's it going?
1: Good, mate, good. Hey, before we talk about Sunday's game, just a quick recap from last week, if you don't mind. Are you like me? Are you a bit confused about what is a double movement these days? Because I thought that was a fair try they took off you at Brookie.
23: Yeah, I guess if I say anything, I'll get in trouble, mate. But, yeah, look, I thought it was a try every day of the week. not really much I can do. I mean, I understand I did reach my arm out a little bit. I brought it back and then still fell over the line. So,
0: yeah,
23: look, they might come out. They might come out and say it was a try, but they can't add a try onto my stats, can they? So that hurts. That hurts a bit. But yeah, look, it is what it is. Frustrating at times, but yeah, it is what it is.
0: Yeah, that become a bit of a grey area. Double movements. Did you get any clarification after the game, or were you just too busy celebrating the win?
23: Nah, I haven't even actually asked, so it is what it is and just move on, yeah.
0: Yeah, fair enough. Dolphins, mate, they're trying to move on. 66-point drubbing last week from the Sharks. It's an embarrassment. Is this a good time or a bad time to get them?
23: Yeah, not sure, mate, not sure. But, you know, from what we know, what we've seen them throughout the year, they're a quality side. They just had a really bad day, and you have those days. That one was extra bad, but, you know, I think coming off that loss, they're going to keep things simple and they're going to be aggressive. So, you know, we're fully aware of what they're going to come out and do, and we just got to get back and match them physically and then go after our game ourselves. So the good thing is we've been doing that the last few weeks and been getting some good results.
0: And you owe them one because they gave you guys a bit of a touch-up in Townsville earlier this season.
23: Yeah, they did, actually. But, you know, we looked at it today, a few clips and that. We were in the game, you know, with 15 minutes to go, and we just didn't help ourselves at the back end of the last back 20 minutes, and you know, we left two tries out there too at the start of the game. So they're a quality side, and we got to be at our best to get the points off them. But be a big challenge for us on Sunday.
0: And Reid, we hear a lot about Scott Drinkwater, Jackson Purdue, Tom Dearden, fantastic attacking players. But tell us about Braden Burns, because he just seems to have this freaky ability to come up with a big play.
23: Yeah, he lets us know that he's quite freaky too. he is a quality player. He's probably underrated, I reckon, and carries the ball strong, and you know, he's always carrying the ball 20 plus times a game, and that doesn't go unnoticed in our building. And he's been a great asset for us, and he's been, you know, them two tries he scored on the weekend were pretty freakish. So he's a great winger.
0: So in the video sessions, Reid, does Braden, when he scores those tries, does he point it out to the rest of the room?
23: Not so much. He gets on the front foot pretty early, actually. I think after the game, just saying how freaky he was. I think when he dove over from dummy half, I said I knew it was coming from a while away. So, it doesn't matter how they come, as long as it's 4 points, it doesn't really matter.
0: Absolutely. What about yourself, mate? Have you enjoyed the change up there in Townsville?
23: Yeah, it's been great, mate. I've really enjoyed it, obviously. Challenging to move away from Sydney, been there for a long time, and but I've just, you know, I've just really enjoyed the fresh environment, the fresh people, and you know, what got me excited to come up here was the players that I'm playing with, and I've just enjoyed it so much, and you know, we've got another few more months to go on the season, and yeah, I'm really excited of what we can do in the competition.
0: And mate, sometimes the hot, steamy weather makes people cranky, but you look like you might have mellowed a bit up there. I can't recall you getting in any stouches this season.
23: Don't really crow it too early, mate. haven't had to at any time, but I guess it's got to maybe calm me down. Maybe I've grown up a bit.
0: Yeah, okay. But mate, it must be exciting looking ahead to what this Cowboys team is capable of this season.
23: Yeah, it is, man. We've sort of known that over the last, you know, at the start of the year, that we've got a quality side. We just had to bring it together, and in the first 10 weeks, we were pretty inconsistent, and we got through the Origin pretty well, and obviously we missed Mud throughout that time, and we had some young fellas stand up, and they did a great job for us. But you know, this week, you know, have pretty much our full side back. You know, it's really good for us going in the back end of the year, and you know, we're on 10 wins. I think second place is on 11, so we're in the mix. We got a big 6 weeks coming up for our next bye, and they'll probably just. If we can win most of them games, it'll put us, you know, in them top four, and is what we're chasing.
0: Yep, looking forward to this game on Sunday. Reid, really appreciate you coming on the show, and all the best against the Dolphins.
23: Thanks, lads. Appreciate it. Thanks for having me.
0: Reid Marnie there from the Cowboys. Cronulla leading the Knights now 14 points to 8, a Nicho Hynes penalty goal. That is 3 minutes out from half time. Titans coach Josh Hannay says he stuck to his word of not bothering to speak with the NRL about some contentious calls by the match officials and bunker in last weekend's loss to the Storm. Here's what he had to say today.
4: Nah, as I said, I spared myself that pain and waste of time. So, just watching the game, it was even worse than it was live, but yeah, as I said, we just move on.
0: Yeah, he was most upset last week after that narrow loss to the Storm. Hannay suggested his team isn't getting a fair go from match officials, and he thought the Storm might have got a few preferential calls based on their reputation. I can confirm the NRL is reviewing those comments by Josh Hannay, so there could be more to come of that. The Titans, they take on Manly on Sunday at Cbus Super Stadium. It is the Kieran Foran Cup. Would you believe he played for the Titans last year? Now he's coaching against them. Up next, we've got Mark Bosnich.
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3: The Pacific Motorway has a northbound crash past Esher Street in Greenslopes. Has the right-hand lane blocked there? Heavy delays back to Nathan. Otherwise, it's quiet on the majors now. The gateway is delay-free both ways from Bald Hills to Stretton. Riverside Expressway and Inner City Bypass are trouble-free in and out of the city. It's the same on the Centenary Highway and the Western Freeway. Logan and Ipswich motorways, fine for your east-west trips, and it's a good run to either coast on the M1 and Bruce Highway. With traffic every 10 minutes, I'm Jimmy Clark on 882 4BC.
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0: Halftime in the NRL, it is the Sharks leading the Knights 14 points to 12 at halftime at Ocean Protect Stadium. Dylan Lucas crashing through Nicho Hynes to score for the Knights just before the break. They've scored 3-2, the Knights, but they can't kick a goal. So it is the Sharks up by 2 points in that one. At the Open, Lucas Herbert, the Aussie, is now just 2 shots off the lead at 2-under early in the second round of the British Open there at Royal Birkdale. Well, we've reached the pointy end of the FIFA World Cup with Spain and Argentina to go head-to-head in the final on Monday morning, early our time. Let's take a deep dive now with Socceroos legend Mark Bosnich from Stan Sport. He's on the line. Hey, Bozza.
5: Good evening to you, Adam, and good evening to everybody in New South Wales and Queensland and wherever around the world that you may be listening to.
0: Before we talk Monday morning, mate, which we're looking forward to, yes. Give us your thoughts on the semi-finals, in particular England's effort against Argentina.
5: Well, let's start with France versus Spain.
0: A majority
5: of people's favourites were France. Spain put in one of the truly great performances, both defensively and offensively, and completely blunted what had been one of the most potent attacks in this World Cup, and truly epitomised the word team. A wonderful effort by Spain, truly showing what they can do. And they're so good in terms of not having... everyone does their job so well. Now, let's talk about the second semi-final, obviously one that's close to my heart, in terms of the amount of English people that I got to know so well and love when I was over there. Thomas Tuchel, for me, was brought in, and I am biased, Gareth Southgate was an ex-teammate of mine, but he was brought in to finish the job, the icing on the cake, if you like, of what Gareth Southgate had achieved. And this was his moment, and this was his time. And he failed miserably, in my opinion. England went 1-0 up, and about 7 or 8 minutes later, even before the hydration break, before the first substitution that he made, the Eric Conso one, they started to go back and back and just invited Argentina back into the game. And champions do what champions do. And then, of course, he made the substitution, taking off the goal scorer, Anthony Gordon, which was also inexcusable, in my opinion, unless he was injured, and brings on Eric Conso. And they asked for it. People can say what they want, oh, they're 5 minutes away. Well, no, because there was an extra 10 minutes to play, whatever. When you play like that, it's high risk. It may work once every 10, every 15 times. People will say, well, it worked against Mexico. Yeah, but you went down to 10 men. And Mexico was not the reigning world champions, Argentina. Well done to them. Lionel Messi, once again, 2 assists. But they just kept coming and coming and coming. But the inquiries... And the fallout from this will go on for quite some time. But I actually also think, Adam, that something deep within the English psyche is actually stopping them from doing well, because this has happened on too many occasions.
0: Okay, all right. Spain and Argentina, before you give us a winner, how do you think this game's going to be played? How can Argentina break down this Spanish wall?
5: Well, it's going to be very difficult for them because, of course, they know Lionel Messi so well as well, the fact that he played for so long over there in Barcelona. Spain will try to dominate the game like they always do by having more possession and by basically exhausting the opposition and making sure that gaps open up for their players so they can exploit it. Their biggest problem will be, how do they stop that man, Lionel Messi? It is a very difficult job to do. He's been doing exactly the same thing for 20 years. We saw them blunt that quartet of Dembele, Barcola, Mbappe and Elise for France. So I'm sure De La Fuente, their coach, will have a plan to do that. But all the best plans have all the best intentions, but sometimes they finish up in the garbage bin because of somebody's brilliance. So I think that that's exactly what we'll see. Argentina will play with their passion, with their unbelievable spirit, and they'll try to create time and space for that man, Lionel Messi, to do his damage.
0: All right, then. Who's going to be holding up the trophy early Monday morning our time?
5: Heart would like Argentina for Messi and the way that they've played. I've got a lot of Argentine friends here in Australia, as I have Spanish ones, but my head says Spain.
0: Spain. So they won in 2010, so they're going to back it up. Okay.
5: Correct.
0: It could be interesting too, because there's some health warnings over there with all this bushfire smoke that's sweeping New York at the moment. And we've got the third place playoff, Bozer, on Sunday morning, France v England. That's a tough game to play, yeah?
5: Yep. Yeah, very much so. Look, Didier Deschamps, it will be his last game in charge, and he's had a wonderful 12 years or so. So I'm sure the French players will want to win for him just to send him off in a good way. And, of course, he lost his mother during this tournament as well. England, I really hope, because they'll be down the dumps, that they give everyone else in the squad a run. Because we could talk about that as well, some of the substitutions that he didn't put on. Bukayo Saka, Madueke, Eze, but that's for another time. And just before I go as well, I just want to wish a very happy birthday to a good friend of mine, Liesl Deeb, who's turning 40 and she's up in Brisbane celebrating. So happy birthday to her.
0: Well said. Beautiful. Thanks, Boz. We'll talk next week.
5: Thank you very much.
0: And that World Cup update brought to you by Bulova.
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0: 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That's on Saturday, the 25th of July. The Continuous Call Team hosting from Canterbury Leagues Club, 40 years on air. So get there if you can. It's all thanks to Clubs New South Wales, on air from 1pm to 10pm. That's a big day. Mark Levy, Daryl Broman, Paul Gallen, Mark Riddell, Mark Guy, Josh Morris and Chris Warren will be live on stage. We'll be hearing from some former Continuous Call team members and contributors, playing some old audio highlights and reminiscing about our four decades on air as Australia's number one rugby league radio show. Plus, we'll be calling the Bulldogs v the Warriors, the Cowboys v the Broncos, and we'll be having plenty of fun along the way. It'll be a special day. I hope you can join us either in person or at the club or tuning in on your radios and apps. That's next Saturday, July the 25th, as we celebrate 40 years of the Continuous Call team. Just repeating that score, halftime, Sharks v Knights at halftime, 14-12 at Ocean Protect Stadium. Cronulla leading the Newcastle Knights. Now, mixed news for the Bulldogs ahead of their showdown with the Tigers tomorrow night. Captain Stephen Crichton has been ruled out with an arm injury, but power forward Viliami Kikau will make his long-awaited return from a pec injury. He's been out since round eight. Coach Cameron Serrato says the impact of his return is already obvious.
9: You can just feel it with the way, what he brings to our team, just the training, let alone what he does in the game. He's so important to our team. He's one of our leaders, but also, you know, one of our strike players as well. And hasn't been easy with him not being on the field, but you know, really grateful that he's coming back this weekend.
0: Okay, let's check the text line. The question was, what iconic piece of sporting equipment would you make a big bid for? This is after Pelé's shirt went for $7 million. Tom says a mate of mine bought a pub and it has Kostya Zou's gloves from the Zab Judah undisputed title fight on display in it. I would have big for those. Yeah, that was 2001, that fight, Tom, wasn't it? Kostya winning that one against Zab Judah. This one, no name, unfortunately. Hi, Adam. Love your show, mate. Thank you. I would bid for Darren Albert's grand final jersey from 1997. Go the Knights. Yeah, that's plenty of Knights fans want to bid for that. What an iconic moment that was, Darren Albert racing over underneath the post to win the game against the Seagulls. Steve from Elpera, evening, Adam. Sporting item I'd love. It. Oh, so you sure about this, Steve? It ruined three cricket careers. The piece of sandpaper from Sandpaper Gate. Eagles for life, Steve. One of your best. Scotty says, hey, Adam, thanks for the Cowboys insight, mate. Appreciated. And, yeah, Reed Marnie hasn't been in any major incidents this year, has he? He must be mellowing out in the tropics. Yeah, that's what I said to him. I thought when you go up there in the heat, you get a bit cranky. But he has certainly calmed down. He's playing some really, really good footy. All right, we're going to take a quick break here and we'll be up back to wrap it up on the other side.
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3: The Pacific Motorway has a northbound crash past Esher Street in Greenslopes with the right-hand lane blocked there and heavy delays back to Nathan, but otherwise it's quiet around the majors. The gateway is delay-free both ways from Bald Hills to Stretton and the Riverside Expressway and Inner City Bypass, trouble-free in and out of the city. It's the same on the Centenary Highway and the Western Freeway. The Logan and Ipswich motorways are fine for your east-west trips and it's a good run to either coast on the M1 and Bruce Highway. For traffic every 10 minutes, I'm Jimmy Clark on 882 4BC.
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0: Well, he's coached at the top level for four decades, but there's still something that troubles Wayne Bennett. Who to pick at fullback for Souths? Jai Gray or Matt Dufty? Such similar players, jack-in-the-boxes who churn out the metres. Bennett dropped Gray for Dufty last week versus Newcastle, and he was rewarded.
28: Yeah, well, they run 200-something metres as well, so... But Jai's a wonderful player for us too, so it's just a bit of a balancing act at the moment. I don't like leaving him out. I don't like leaving Duffy out. So, but Duffy certainly did what we wanted to do last week, was to set other players up, and I'm sure he can do that again tomorrow.
0: Yeah, he's just burst back to form, Matt Dufty. Bennett did point out that Gray was the Rabbitohs' best player when he eventually got out there against the Knights last week, replacing Dane Jennings on the wing. He'll wear number 14 tomorrow against the Raiders. Dufty has been retained at fullback. Latrell Mitchell still 2 to 3 weeks away from returning from injury. On the text line, sporting iconic sporting equipment you'd like. Dave the bus driver says, Horsey, I'd like one of Brockie's Bathurst winning Tiranas. Yeah, great choice, Dave. Thank you for that. Checking that score, Cronulla 14, Newcastle 12, early in the second half there in the NRL. Exciting news at the Open in the Golf. Aussie Lucas Herbert, he's on fire. He's picked up three shots. He's 3 under, just 1 off the lead. Continuous call team next. Levy, Piggy and J-Moz live from Allianz Stadium. Roosters v Storm. I'll catch you Monday with MG.
25: Tanamera,
29: Slacks Creek,
25: Kamira, 4BC is Brisbane.
30: Good evening, I'm Chelsea Bowden. The chair of a Senate inquiry into the recent Telstra outage has blasted the telco over its handling of the incident. Last week's outage left millions of people without service and meant around 600 customers couldn't reach 000. Telstra has conceded the outage may have been avoided if a software update was completed or a newer server was installed. Senator Sarah Hanson-Young has told the inquiry the telco mismanaged its preparation.
31: The process to document whether an update had or hadn't happened wasn't in place. The device itself seems to be out of date. And this doesn't seem like a complex matter. This seems like incompetence.
30: A New South Wales woman has been arrested as part of investigations into the movements of police killer Desi Freeman. Dusty Fitzpatrick has more.
32: Victoria Police is working to determine who might have helped Freeman remain out of sight after he fatally shot two officers at Porepunkah. The 56-year-old spent about 7 months on the run after the incident before he was shot dead during a standoff with police. Detectives have now taken a 58-year-old New South Wales woman into custody about 3.5 hours from where Freeman lived. She's now being interviewed. No charges have been laid. Dusty Fitzpatrick reporting.
30: Foreign Minister Penny Wong has voiced her frustration with Laos authorities, claiming a lack of punishment over the death of two Australian teenagers. Holly Morton Bowes and her friend Bianca Jones died after being poisoned by methanol-tainted alcohol in 2024. The maximum punishment expected to be laid over their deaths is 1 year in jail and a fine. Another two presumed positive cases of H5 bird flu have been found in seabirds in WA. It takes the total confirmed cases or presumed positive cases to 17 in Australia. A newborn humpback whale found washed up on a Sydney beach has died and is also being tested for the deadly strain. The United States is accusing Tehran of engaging in acts of terrorism by targeting ships in the Strait of Hormuz as it defends a new wave of strikes on Iran. Both sides have exchanged strikes for a sixth straight day. White House Press Secretary Karoline Leavitt says the attack is in direct response to Iran's violation of the preliminary peace deal.
1: Specifically, in the memorandum of understanding that they signed, they were not to fire on commercial vessels moving through the Strait of Hormuz. And unfortunately, they have made the tragic decision for them to do that.
30: In finance, one Australian dollar is buying 69.9 US cents.
2: 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Brisbane's 4BC.
30: Broncos veteran Ben Hunt has hailed Reece Walsh's return to form in last night's upset win over the Panthers. The Brisbane fullback starring with three try assists and a match-winning conversion from the sideline. Hunt says there's no one better on the day than Walsh.
4: I don't think there's anyone in the game that, when they're at their very best, they're as good as him. He was sensational last night. It wasn't just the tries he set up. It was his energy off the ball, defensively organising our team. And he was back to his best there last night, I thought.
30: Outgoing Wallabies coach Joe Schmidt says he shouldn't be judged on his record of 11 wins from 30 tests ahead of tomorrow's farewell test against Italy in Perth. And Formula One champion Lando Norris has been given a 10-place grid penalty for this weekend's Belgian Grand Prix. That's the latest news and sport.
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3: A northbound crash on the Pacific Motorway in Greenslopes has now cleared, but delays persist as it begins to recover. Otherwise, it's quiet on the majors now. The Gateway Motorway delay free both ways from Bald Hills to Stretton, and the Riverside Expressway and Inner City Bypass are trouble free in and out of the city. It's the same on the Centenary Highway and the Western Freeway. The Logan and Ipswich motorways are fine for your east-west trips, and it's a good run to either coast on the M1 and Bruce Highway. With traffic every 10 minutes, I'm Jimmy Clark on 882 4BC.
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30: Partly cloudy with a shower or two this evening. It's getting down to 13 degrees overnight. For the weekend, mostly sunny. Saturday morning with a possible afternoon shower and a top of 23 degrees. A shower for Sunday and 23 degrees the top again. Wet conditions expected to stick around for early next week as well. And on Moreton Bay, winds south to southeasterly 15 to 20 knots.
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9: Absolutely nailed it.
22: Because it's game time. Footy.
13: This is where you want to be, Piggy.
9: 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What about that?
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22: Mark Levy.
13: That is unbelievable. His buddy's in the touch. He plants the ball in the in-goal area.
22: Mark Riddell.
9: That was sensational. What a great game of rugby league. They gave it absolutely everything.
22: And Josh Morris.
9: What a try. Started on the right side, pretty much on the goal line, and finished on the left side corner post.
22: The continuous call team. 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

0: And now, live from Allianz Stadium, Moore Park, Mark Levy.
1: A very good evening to you, ladies and gentlemen. Yes, welcome to Friday Night Football with the continuous call team at Moore Park, the precinct, the hive of activity. We've got plenty of fans making their way into Allianz Stadium to watch the Roosters and the Melbourne Storm. And next door at the SCG, I'm sure we'll be able to hear a few roars of the crowd if the Sydney Swans kick a few goals tonight, because we've got the Swans taking on Adelaide in the AFL. More on that throughout the night. As far as the rugby league is concerned, it's a great weekend and it's appropriate. Round 20 of the Telstra Premiership is the 20th year, the 20th anniversary of the Harvey Norman Women in League Round. And as you know, Harvey Norman have been big supporters of this particular program and our radio network, both 2GB and 4BC. And we're delighted to have them on board again this year. And I want to single out Katie Page. And I was talking to Piggy on one of our podcasts this week about the role that Katie Page has played in the support of women's sport, not just women's rugby league. And we need corporate sponsors. And what Katie does is she puts her money where her mouth is. She's very passionate about women's sport. And I'm prepared to say, without the financial support of Harvey Norman and the push by Katie Page, we're not talking about the NRLW and what we've got at the moment. So a shout out to Katie, Harvey Norman and their support of the Harvey Norman Women in League Round. As far as the footy goes tonight, Roosters, well, they're coming off a win last week over the Eels, in which Daniel Tupou scored a hat-trick in his 300th game. The Storm beat the Titans 22-18 in Melbourne, but the news came through this week that Cameron Munster is going to be out for 4 to 6 weeks with a knee injury. He's had some surgery. The Roosters have won 6 from 7 at Allianz Stadium this season. The Storm 8 from 9, or 8 of their last 9 games against the Roosters. And, well, Mark Nwanganituazi, he scored 10 tries in his last 8 games here at Allianz Stadium. Team news is through. Roosters line up 1-19 as per the program. And for the Storm, Moses Leo, he won't be back from a head knock. So Sualangi Tuamalatu Brown will start on the wing, with Davey Moali joining the bench in jumper number 20. Our referee, Jared Sutton, Chris Butler's in the bunker, and John Stone and Kieran Irons are on the touchlines. We take you around the grounds. There is a game continuing at Ocean Protect Stadium. The Sharks up 20 points to 12 over Newcastle. That's after 12 minutes of play in the second half. 20 points to 12, the Cronulla Sharks over Newcastle. And last night, the Brisbane Broncos kept their season alive with a 14 points to 12 win over the Panthers. As always, we'd love to hear from you. Best way to do it, you can send a text 0460 873 873, and you can email us via the websites where you click onto the feedback icon. Don't be shy. Get in touch and let us know where you're tuning into the coverage. I should say it's Mark Levy, or part-time Levy, back on the radio, filling in for Mike Pearsall and Chris Warren on this Friday night. And
2: these two
1: shut up, you haven't been introduced yet. These two imbeciles alongside me are going to be put firmly back in their box tonight, because it's my information that they've been into me. And they've taken Mike Pearsall along for the journey. But Mike, he said this week, he said, Levy, we're solid, aren't we? And I said, I don't know about that, Mikey boy.
2: Go anyway, to the tapes.
1: Piggy, evening to you.
2: Yeah, good evening, Mark. Good evening, J-Moz. Good evening to our listeners. Well, Levy, I could keep hammering you, and I could keep hammering you for being part-time Levy and being away, but I'm solid.
1: Excuse me?
2: I'm solid, right? And what I saw this afternoon from you, my friend,

0: And he turned right straight away and he went straight to the car wash.
1: Yep.
0: And he asked the lovely people at the car wash who were going to knock off in about 5 or 10 minutes, hey, guys, is there any chance I can park here for the footy tonight? And Levy, what did they say?
1: They said yes.
0: They said, yes, Mark, not a problem. We're out of here in 10 or 15 minutes. And ladies and gentlemen, that car parking spot that Levy parked in is about 15 metres from the exit gates. And I absolutely love this bloke.
1: Yeah, but you've left the best part out. I thought you were going to bag me.
0: I didn't want to bag you.
1: So, well, I'll bag myself. What I've done, and I've never done this, but I thought,
2: he
1: you know what?
2: Big dogged him.
1: I've had a long day today, right?
2: So BDL.
1: I want to get home and we're working tomorrow. So I'm happy to say this, even though I'm going to sound like a wanker for saying it. So we've turned right as soon as we've gone through the boom gate and there was a couple of the staff members for the car wash. And I put the window down. I said, hey, mate, how you going? He said, yeah, good. I said, if I give you a rap on the radio tonight, can you let me park there? So I'm shouting at Star Car Wash.
0: Star Car Wash.
1: At the entertainment quarter.
0: We salute you. Get your car wash from there. Look, see how I left that bit out? That's how good a bloke I am. I smothered that part of it and I changed the story a little bit just to look after you. But that's what you did, Levy. Yeah, and I was impressed. I was really impressed. So
1: what's this part-time Levy rubbish you've been carrying on?
0: Well, you're having holidays every second week of the moment.
1: No, I'm not.
0: Everyone's having a cover for you. But anyway, you're back now. And the reason you're back is because it's time.
1: Time for what?
0: Time for the run into the finals. We've got to set ourselves up for the finals. We're looking at the ladder. We're going, yeah, we're up there or thereabouts. But now we're going to cement ourselves in the finals in September.
1: That's a huge vote of confidence in our great mates Mike and Chris. I think they've done a brilliant job the last few weeks.
0: Look, they're a little bit shaky in here. Oh!
1: Talk about rock solid.
0: I'm glad you're back, Levy.
1: Well, you know, I think it was Avril Lavigne, Piggy, who said, I'm just a later boy. She said, see you later, boy.
0: Oh, what about this bike?
1: What about the motor transport that J-Moz has used to get to the football tonight? He's longboarded it in. He's got the skateboard. Evening, Josh.
2: Evening, Levy. Piggy, good to have you back. Yes. Unlike you, I had to park on the very, very top level. So I will not be getting out of here for at least an hour, I reckon. I tried to park near the ramp, though, so I can go straight down, and then I'm straight in there, but it'll take me a while to get out. But, yes, I had my skateboard in the car, the EQ. We know it's about a kilometre walk at least. So I got my skateboard and skateboarded here. And I'll beat you to the car by about 20 minutes, but I won't beat yous out of the car park. I know that much. But it's good to have you back, mate. We had a good time when you were off. We went and had a couple of drinky poos.
1: Well, it's my information, Josh, that you have led the attacks on me. Is this true?
2: This isn't true. I've just followed my little mate here to the left.
0: Oh, I'll put my hand up. I don't give a rat. I was into you, Levy. Big time.
2: I may have come up with PTL.
1: PTL.
0: Yes. Yeah. But anyway, it's great to have you back.
1: What about Big Man? Last Sunday at the football, we're interviewing Peter Volandis at the Jai Arrow World's Biggest Birthday Party. Yep. And he says, Peter walked in, the ARL Commission Chairman, and at the moment, boss of the league for the next 4 months at least. He said, you're PVL, Levy's PTL. He said, what? Part-time Levy. And then he had PVL saying part-time.
0: Did he really?
1: He texted me this week. He said, how's PTL? I said, I'll drop off.
2: Yes. Anyway, it's going to stick.
1: It's caught on. By the way, what did you think of the... And I have to say I've got a commercial agreement. I've got a big announcement to make on Monday out at Parramatta BMW. I just had a text from the dealer principal.
2: Are they giving us all cars?
0: Well,
1: PK's just said to me, he said, I hope they're not washing the car for you. I was going to do it for you on Monday when you come out to see me. Well, I did say to the blokes at the car wash, I said, look, I know it's been a quiet day. It's been raining. I said, if you want to wash it,
0: you
1: well.
0: Hit them up for a car wash. The poor blokes were clocking off at 5. It was 5 to 5. And you said, oh.
2: Just keep those chamois out, boys. Yeah. Keep those chamois.
1: Put it this way. The two young blokes, I don't think they've ever heard of 2GB. No. I said, how do we listen to that? I said, download the app, boys. They go, so you commentate the football. I said, yeah. Piggy does as well. I said, oh, believe it or not, he used to play. And they said, you're lying. I said, no, he was an athlete, believe it or not. Onto the footy, Roosters in Melbourne. I mean, and Harvey Norman Women in League Round. Piggy, you're involved with NRLW and, you know, the St. George Illawarra Dragons looking to make it 2 in a row over the course of the weekend in NRLW. Do you agree with me? Without the support of corporate sponsors like Harvey Norman and Katie Page, we're not talking about the rise of the women's game?
0: Well, first and foremost, I think they're probably number one supporters of the women in league, Harvey Norman and Katie Page, and have been for a very long time, and they continue to push for the women in our game. And you know what's great?

0: I've just asked you boys about it. I love the Sharkies concept with their jersey tonight. Obviously, yep. They've got some pink accents to their jersey, but they've all got either their mum's name or their partner's name, I think, on the back of their jerseys in recognition, obviously, of what their mums or their partners mean to them and what they've probably done for them over their rugby league careers. Because you go through the majority of players that have played in the NRL or play in the NRL, and their parents play such a huge part, and in particular their mums. Like, I'm going to out myself here, but on our podcast the other day, Levy, I spoke about Sandy Riddell and what she used to do for me, even when I was playing in the NRL and still living at home, packing my bag and cleaning my footy boots and all that sort of stuff, making sure my gear was all packed for the next weekend. So it's a special weekend. It gets better and better every year, has done. I think you mentioned 20th year this year. So let's all celebrate it this weekend.
1: What about the women in your life, J-Moz, as we celebrate Harvey Norman Women in League? It's fantastic that we've got players and officials these days, but if I go back to when you first started out, obviously mum was a big part of your journey.
2: Yep, mum and my older sister, and my wife spent half of my career watching and seeing what we went through. But, yeah, obviously mum's the big one, you know, raising four kids on a single wage. And, you know, we went away, we had to go away for footy trips where, you know, we didn't have that much money, but she managed to wrangle it up to allow us to chase our dreams. So I'll be forever grateful for what she did for me growing up. And then even in the clubs as well, like there's a number of women, you know, not just in the admin roles, but, you know, that are massive parts behind the club. And I remember Michelle Moore, she was at the Bulldogs when I was there pretty much my whole time. She would strap my ankles every game.
1: Wow.
2: And she had three children. And I grew up, like, they grew up watching me play, like, for 10 years. I saw them turn from, like, you know, 3 or 4 year olds into teenagers. And one of them would bring in the big league, and he'd rattle off all my stats for the week and tell me what I needed to do better and what I was doing good. And his mum used to say, shut up, don't talk. Yeah. But he used to be a good distraction. And then, obviously, another big influence is, she gets spoken about a lot at the Roosters, is Kath King. She was massive. And
1: well, just on that, Josh, and I through Andrew, our producer, we reached out to the Roosters because I would have loved to have spoken to Kath King. I was asked Piggy about the role that she plays, but she's got a game day role now, so she couldn't do it, unfortunately. But you spent a lot of time at the Roosters, and you can speak to the importance. I said to Piggy this week, I don't know Kath, but I obviously see, like, she's down there at the moment. And one thing that I've noticed when I come to games at Allianz Stadium is if Trent Robinson is standing down on the sideline or legends of the club or even Nick Politis, when the players arrive, the first person they will inevitably go and give a hug and a kiss to is Kath King.
2: Yep.
1: Talk to us about Kath King.
2: Yeah, she's just a... What can you say about it? Like, we were... we went up to... We were in the COVID bubble. And there was so many logistics around that with families travelling up. Blokes, my family didn't come up, unfortunately. But, you know, she just took care of every little detail and made it such an easy transition and smooth transition for the so that players weren't stressing about it and they could continue to focus on the football. And that's what she does so well. She looks after the players like they're her own family, and make sure that, you know, every care is tended to so that they can concentrate on their football and get the best out of their performance. And she goes, she moves heaven and earth for some of these boys, and that's why they love her so much, because she genuinely cares about everyone in that club.
1: Yeah. Is it fair to say, boys, that there's a Kath King at every club? Is there somebody that sort of takes on that mother hen role or not really?
0: There probably would be amongst a lot of the clubs. I'm not sure at every club. You know, but Kath's probably been there from memory, I reckon, from the mid-90s or late-90s. I think she would have started there at the Roosters. So, mate, she's been there forever. Mm. So she's just absolutely... She's the fabric of the club. She's it. She's been there for a long, long time. And as I think J-Moz described it perfectly there, you know. She does everything for all the players. And you got to remember, some of these players that... in particular come to the Roosters, and I'm not having a crack at them, but they may come from Queensland or New Zealand, or they don't have a lot of family here. So, you know, Kath becomes the mother figure for a lot of these boys that come to the Roosters in that club. So, mate, she does an unbelievable job. And J-Moz obviously can comment on it because I haven't been there for a long time, but an unbelievable role in the football club.
1: Well, to all those people that know Kath King and you might be listening to us, can you all bombard her with text messages and say that we're talking her up big time? Because we want people like Kath to know the important role they play in a footy sense. And a shout out to each and every wonderful woman involved in our game, from the players and officials, mums, partners, wives, girlfriends. Even one of the great... I don't have kids, but... I love seeing when the players bring their kids onto the field. I think that's one of the really special moments, and for their kids to be a part of the rugby league journey. I don't know whether your kids were old enough. Were they old enough to remember?
2: So it was quite funny. I went to the Bulldogs Old Boys Day last week, but on the Friday they had the captain's run. So I took Callie and Jesse out to the captain's run, and Freddie Seraldo, who's the gear steward there, he came over and saw Callie, and he couldn't believe how big she was, because the last time he saw her, she was 18 months old.
1: Mm.
2: Like, he still remembers her being that young. And, like, it's just like, where's time gone? And same as Jesse. Jesse, when I was at the Roosters, he'd come onto the field from time to time, and when the boys saw him the last time, they're like, oh, my God, I can't believe it. And they, you know, Jesse's like, who are these guys? I don't remember, but... it's pretty cool to be able to take your kids out onto the field after a match and just sit there. And it makes you appreciate that football sometimes is just a game. There's bigger things to it.
1: Well, we're going to catch up with Katie Page on the show tomorrow, one of our advertisers and a driving force behind the Harvey Norman Women in League round. I just had a lovely note from Paul Nicolaou, who's the boss of Business Sydney. He says, Mark, hope all is well. You're so right about Katie Page. She's a great business leader who contributes so much to everything she's involved in. Also, tonight's AFL and NRL games at the SCG and Allianz will deliver a welcome boost of several million dollars to hospitality venues across the precinct, Paddington and the CBD, with thousands of fans heading to the games, the pubs, the bars, the restaurants, the cafes. They'll all benefit. It's terrific news at a time when many businesses are still doing it tough, and another reminder of the enormous economic value that major sporting events bring to Sydney. All the best to you and the boys for the big game tonight and over the course of the weekend. Thank you, Paul, and good on you for the advocacy and the support that you lend to all of the businesses across this wonderful city we call Sydney. Around the ground, 16 minutes left in the second half. The Sharks up 20 points to 12 over the Newcastle Knights. 20 points to 12, Sharks League Newcastle. I'll get to some of the feedback that's coming through. I'm just having a quick look down the board here, boys. There's some messages here, not all that complimentary of you two.
0: Virtually, are you making them up again?
1: Well, no. Virtually outing you for what you've said.
0: Oh, what'd we say?
1: Over the last couple of weeks.
2: Put a name to him.
1: Let's start. Well, your great mate, Wally. Evening, gents. Looking forward to the call. Love the part-time caller being back.
2: Wally's had a dozen scooters already. You text me at lunchtime.
1: Matthew, welcome back, PTL. The A-team is back. Thank you for that. there was another one. Adam the truckie. Mark, listen to these two sucking up. They were India, mate. Mainly that each way Morris. Don't believe them, mate. Thank you, Adam. At least you're rock solid, Adam. Ted the tug driver, Levy.
0: Tug driver?
1: Ted the tug driver.
0: Oh.
1: Ted the tug driver.
2: Dave the truckie and Ted the tug driver.
1: Ted the tug driver says, keep your back to the wall, Levy. Don't trust these gibberers. And Dave the bus driver, you guys are gold. I've been laughing so much I'm crying. Well, Dave, there's plenty more where that's come from. We'll take our first break. Storm's out there warming up. We'll come back and check the odds with Nick Ashman from PointsBet. Friday night footy from Allianz Stadium, the Roosters and the Melbourne Storm.
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1: Back around the grounds. 13 minutes left in the second half. Cronulla 20, Newcastle 12. 20 points to 12. The Sharks leading Newcastle as we take you around the grounds. Let's bring in Nick Ashman, our man from PointsBet, who had a couple of weeks off, I think. Do you call him part-time Ashman, do you, or...?
2: PTA. No?
1: You're not bagging Nick? You had a couple of weeks off?
0: Nick's part of our wonderful sponsors, so we wouldn't bag him.
1: Oh, you're not bagging sponsors, but you're bagging me. Yeah, okay. Hello, Nick.
8: Hello, Mark. Hello, boys. Yeah, a little one-week freshen up in the Blue Mountains. So managed to get out to Oberon. Saw some snow. The kids loved it as well. So we're back in town now. And find myself actually at Poetica Restaurant in North Sydney. I don't know if anyone's been there.
1: Listen, what about you? Hang on, like, I need a week's freshen up. Nico, mate, every time we speak to you, you're at a restaurant or a pub enjoying your life, as if you need a freshen up.
8: Look, you got to take them when you can. Hey, I blame it on the kids. They needed to get out of the house, and we needed to get out with them. Yeah. Put it that way.
1: Hey, you know what? We all deserve a break sometimes. And like you, Nick, giving our guts for our respective companies, we need a break. What are you putting your hands up for?
0: I'll have one in October then.
1: You work two days a week. Anyway, Nick, let's get into the prices. Roosters in Melbourne. Obviously, the Cameron Munster news this week will affect the Storm's prices, you would think, for the back end of the season. Chookie's firm favourites for this one?
8: That's right, Mark. And they've been the best backed as well, into about $1.28. That was sort of almost $1.50 at the top of the week. And then the Munster news came out and punters said, well, that's a big, big out for the Storm. So Storm now $3.65, Roosters $1.28. The line, the start, the handicap, call it what you want, 12.5 points. The punters have backed the Storm with that start. That's probably been the best backed derivative, if you like, in this market. And that might be just off the back, despite Munster being out. Storm have won four of the last five clashes. They've won the last two head-to-head bouts at Allianz as well. So maybe punters sort of thinking that even without Munster, they can still get within 13 points. Outside of that, little stat for you, Harry Grant, two tries in his last three games against the Chooks, and you can get around $4 about him crashing over tonight.
1: Fantastic. And, mate, tomorrow we might pump up the World Cup final on Monday because we've got Spain taking on Argentina. The Pommy supporters are still crying into their Weet-Bix after they conceded two goals in 7 minutes the other morning. What about that, Piggy? As a bloke who spent a bit of time in England,
0: could you imagine
1: the frustration and the sadness and sorrow in the UK?
0: It would have been hilarious. It would have been hilarious to be over there because having lived over there, they just think it's coming home every 4 years, that World Cup, and it doesn't come home.
1: Yeah, you're going to have to wait another 4 years, champions. Anyway, Nick, before you go, winners tomorrow. We're racing on a wet track in Sydney at Rosehill Gardens. Have you got anything for us?
8: Yeah, race six, number three, Sort of Legacy. Nashra Willer in the saddle. He's flying of late, striking at above 20%. The horse is coming off a career peak last time out, and it's one of the best back runners with our smart punters, $3.30 into $2.90 already.
1: Great stuff. All right, Nick, you enjoy what's left at the restaurant there and just pick up the tab, okay? Just put it on the corporate card and I'm sure it's a work night or something.
8: We're going to have a drink again, aren't we, at the end of the season?
1: Well,
2: if you tip something.
1: You left early. You left early last year because you gave yourself a dead set hammering grand final day last year. Anyway, come in fresh this time and we'll make a day of it. You're a good man. We'll chat tomorrow.
8: Done. Thanks, mate. See ya.
1: See you, buddy. There he is, Nick Ashman, our man from PointsBet.
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1: Diane says, Mark, you are loved by your workmates. You're such a good sport taking all the banter. Yes, well, we're all great mates, Diane. We have a lot of fun. Bryson says, not sure who this new guy is on and picking J-Moz's Friday Night Footy show, but he doesn't sound too bad. May have a future in radio, perhaps, from Bryson at Waterford.
2: That's good.
1: And who's this new guy on the team, boys? I don't recognise the voice. Is it Levy from way back from Dom? Thank you very much.
0: So our listeners are on board and hammering you as well.
1: Yeah, exactly. Yeah. Kevy says, g'day, lads. Happy Friday. Rewarding myself after doing my tax return today. About to lift the lid off a stack of 9-hour slow-cooked barbecue beef ribs. Perfect on a cold, wet night with a beer in hand. Can't wait for your call from Kevy.
0: Very nice.
1: Oh, yum.
0: Very nice.
1: Yum, yum, yum. What's happened, J-Moz? Another try here?
2: Yeah, I'm not sure if it's a try or not. If it is, it's a hell of an effort to get the ball down. Is it Manu Leilua, the back rower for the Knights?
1: So Cronulla 20, Newcastle 16 with a kick to come, and there's still 9 minutes left in the second half. And
2: again, not taking the high ball. Why do teams let it bounce so much? Or well, they catch it there, but...
0: Does he get there?
1: He got it down eventually. Anyway, they might have a look at it, but at the moment it's 20 points to 16. It's been given. Sharks leading Newcastle with a kick to come, 20 points to 16. We'll take a break. We'll come back with more. We'll have a look at the big news this week, Jerome Luai. But, gentlemen, before we take that break, I'm pleased to report to you, and Luke Davis, one of our bosses, is here today. He's just alerted me to the fact, and I probably should mention this because it involves our listeners, and we wouldn't be here without our loyal listeners. Radio ratings are out this week, gents.
2: How'd we go?
1: Well, I'm delighted to say that we are back to being the number one rugby league program across the weekend. So that's fantastic news. Continuous call team.
0: Great
1: Thank
0: work.
1: You to our listeners. But the Friday night continuous call team slot.
0: Yep.
1: Piggy, J-Moz Levy. Number one radio show in this time slot. Not just rugby league show. Number one of all shows, music, talk, sport, all of them.
0: Well, J-Moz, congratulations.
2: Thank you,
0: because you and I
2: have
0: are the only mainstays of that, and that's why we are where we are.
2: Award-winning segment.
0: There we go.
1: What do you mean, award-winning segments? You haven't won any awards.
0: Yes, the ACMAs.
1: They're ACMAs, you idiot. They don't exist anymore.
0: They're building up in my wardrobe.
1: Oh, I'd hate to go into your wardrobe.
0: Actually, I do have one in my wardrobe.
1: What?
0: What are they called, the radio ones?
1: An ACRA.
0: ACRA. I got one of them.
1: What did you win it for?
0: Ah, we won it for State of Origin moments. We've won them for this, for that.
1: Oh, you turned up that Origin night, did you?
0: Yeah, I use them as doorstops.
1: You didn't get RSVP or whatever it was?
0: They're bloody heavy things, those ACRA things, aren't they?
1: Speaking of doorstops, I actually used the Big Munch cookbook as a doorstop during the week.
0: Did you really?
1: I found it and I was cleaning out, and I needed to keep the door open to get into the house from the garage, and it just happened to be there, so I wedged it in between
0: the
1: door.
0: I've still got his cookbook in my cupboard in the kitchen.
1: You can pick it up from all good bookstores. They're giving it away.
0: Oh.
1: It used to be $50,
0: so
1: now it's free.
0: So we did well, did we, Friday night?
1: Congratulations to everybody.
0: Great job, Levy.
1: Great results during the week as well. Congratulations to all of our colleagues. But look, at the end of the day, it's all up to our listeners. We have a lot of fun on a Friday night. We love covering the great game of rugby league. So thank you, ladies and gentlemen, for your support of the continuous call team in its 40th year. And you know what? While we're on a roll, I wanted to make an announcement.
0: Oh, well, are you leaving us?
2: Another one.
1: Well,
0: nearest and dearest.
2: Are we going to Vegas earlier?
1: Excuse me, I'm trying to build up the suspense. Got an announcement to make, gentlemen.
0: Oh, wow.
1: Next Saturday, the 25th of July.
0: Oh, yeah.
1: The continuous call team is hosting a very special outside broadcast from Canterbury Leagues as we officially celebrate 40 years on air. It's all thanks to Clubs New South Wales. We'll be on air from 1 until 10. Myself, Big Man, Gal, Piggy, Mark Guy, Josh Morris, Chris Warren will all be there. And we're going to catch up with some of the past members of the continuous call team and contributors as well. We'll call two games out there as well. Bulldogs Warriors at 5:30, the Cowboys and Broncos from 7:35. It's a special day. Make sure you tune in or join us at the club. Canterbury Leagues next Saturday, the 25th of July. And we'll play you and also catch up live with some of the contributors over the years. And I should also mention today marks 2 years since we lost the late, great David Morrow. So, boys, it's obviously an emotional time. I was talking to Christine and Davey's two daughters earlier today. I played a lovely tribute to him on the morning show today. So Davey was a big part of the Continuous Call team. But we'll celebrate the show that was started 40 years ago by the likes of Ray Hadley and Peter Frelingos and Bob Fulton, Stephen Blocker Roach. There's a long list of big names in rugby league. So we would love you to join us tomorrow week, Saturday, the 25th of July at Canterbury Leagues Club as we celebrate 40 years of the Continuous Call team.
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1: The continuous call team celebrating 40 years. Thanks to McDonald's, Harvey Norman, Lowe's, Power Bay, Jack Daniels, BP, Ram Trucks and Sonali.
2: Well, that try to the Newcastle Knights was taken off them, so it's back to 20 points to 12. Cronulla leading Newcastle, 4.5 minutes left in the second half. Oh, geez, was that a punch there from Dom Young or Blake Brayley? Ashley Klein's called Brayley out to have a chat to him. 20 points to 12 at the moment, J-Moz, the Sharks leading Newcastle.
3: Yeah, Dom Young picking on someone much smaller than him. Come on, mate.
2: Come on. Come on, Dommy.
4: Blake would need a stepladder have a crack at him.
3: He's got the whack pad on him. Probably just try and hit him with that.
2: On the game tonight, boys, Roosters and Melbourne, they're out there warming up. Let's have a listen to the Roosters coach, Trent Robinson, on Channel 9.
5: Yeah, Robbo, the Storm have had the wooden you in recent years. Has that been spoken about this week, or are you purely focused on tonight's performance?
6: No, definitely just tonight. You know, we're on a path. We want to play well, and we're going to nail tonight. It's pretty simple.
5: Now, there's only one win between second spot right down to eighth position in this competition. You want to be in the top four. A win tonight cements you there for the moment. Is that the first goal for the Roosters this year to finish in the top four?
6: Look, all I'm focused on right now is the game. The top four, the past, all of that's irrelevant. You know, all that matters is who we're playing tonight. And if you win the game in front of her, you'll end up okay. So we're on a bit of a path. I feel like we're good and, ready to go.
5: Now, the human highlight reel, Marky Mark, just keeps producing. Does he practice some of the things we see on the field, or he just produces on the night?
6: No, he does. So at training, any of those, you know, normal kicks or passes go out, but if he goes near the touchline, he's constantly practicing it. And we constantly look at each other, and when it comes off, and it's it's not by accident. You know, that stuff is worked by a player, and it's pretty good to watch in training, and it's pretty good to watch in the game.
2: Yeah, Trent Robinson speaking to Paul Gallen. Gal, some hard-hitting questions as always for his interview with.
3: He wasn't giving him much,
2: Trent
3: was
2: Robinson.
3: He?
2: No, he was very guarded.
3: Very serious.
2: Very guarded.
3: Zero rubber.
4: Gave him nothing.
2: Geez, I watched the Roosters last week. You would have obviously played with Daniel Tupou, J-Moz.
3: Yeah.
2: Those three tries in his 300th game, he's just Mr. Consistent. He just does his job, doesn't he?
3: He has. He's done his job for 300 games. And I'm lucky that I got to play two seasons at the Roosters alongside Coops. He was on the outside of me. And just to watch the way he goes about his business during the week and then in the game, he's no fuss. You know you don't have to worry about a bloke like Toops, but you know if the ball goes up in the air, more often than not, he's going to score a try. And we didn't see it in the first half. The crowd were waiting for a kick to go across to him. Mm. The moment it did, he rose up in the air and got it down for his second try of the night. I think he topped the meter count and scored three tries as well. And then, you know, he even had royalty from Tonga come out. And he didn't want to speak. Like, that's the type of bloke. He's so humble, and he didn't like the fanfare because he just wanted to get on with his business and get out of there. But you have to celebrate a bloke like Toops. He's, the fifth Rooster to play 300 games. And, you know, he'll almost go close to breaking Ken Irvine's record as well. Like, he's just been such a consistent performer for the last 15 years at that Roosters club.
2: Then the flip side, Piggy, the Melbourne Storm, the news this week that Cameron Munster is going to be out for between 4 and 6 weeks. He's had knee surgery. This is really going to hurt the Melbourne Storm, in particular, given they're, 10th on the ladder, that they're no certainty as of playing finals.
4: Mate, I think they're gone. I think you put the red pen through them off the back of the injuries and who you just mentioned, Cameron Munster being out for that period of time. I don't think they can make the finals, the Melbourne Storm, which will be huge because they've forever made the NRL finals every season. So I guess we'll have to wait and see, but I just think it's too big of a mountain to climb with the players that they've got out.
2: 20 points to 16, so the Knights have gone over to score. 20 points to
3: it's
2: 16.
3: It's a fair try. Sione Katoa dropped the ball. Bradman Best towed it forward three times, and then Greg Marju picked it up and dived over in the corner.
2: So with a kick to come, 90 seconds left. Wow. Grandstand finish. Buckle up. 20 points to 16. Sharks lead Newcastle. That's with a kick to come. Ground conditions, we do that for ARIA Homes New South Wales. Obviously, you'll have a closer look when you get downstairs, Josh. Obviously, there's been a bit of rain the last 24 hours. They've still got the 300 numbers on the field, so they obviously haven't had a chance to get out there and redo it. But Look, it doesn't look all that crash hot, but I'm sure it probably will look a lot better once you get down to ground level.
3: Yeah, it'll be interesting, actually, to see. We've had a bit of rain.
2: Okay, it looks crap.
4: I reckon it's the other way around. I reckon it looks okay up here, but once you get down to ground level, it'll look even worse.
3: Very muddy.
4: Very patchy.
2: It must be hard. Like, a ground like this that gets a fair bit of traffic on it.
4: Does it?
2: Well, yeah, okay. I take that back. I'm just trying to...
3: don't understand why the numbers
4: and haven't
3: been
4: they haven't
3: fixed.
4: Sprayed this, them.
3: You can still see the 300 from last week.
2: Oh, geez, you blokes.
4: Was there any rugby on it last night or tomorrow night?
2: No. That's in Perth.
4: Well, it's pretty disappointing.
2: What about the Warriors Dragons game tomorrow? That's on exactly the same time as the All Blacks Test match.
4: Yes.
2: So that'll be an interesting
4: matchup. The Dragons.
2: Mate, they haven't won in New Zealand since 2013, the Dragons.
4: No.
2: You're tipping them.
4: I've tipped them every week this year.
2: All right.
4: I've got to keep tipping them.
2: Let's get back to these messages. Hey, boys, good to see you back calling, Levy. Best in the biz. Oh, that's very kind. Thank you for that.
4: That's from Mark.
2: No, it's not.
4: Sylvania.
2: I just want to give a shout out. No, it's from a listener in Perth, you idiot. I had the pleasure of meeting Mitch Achurch in WA whilst dropping off some mining gear from Queensland during the week. What a great guy. We spoke for a couple of hours about his life and footy career whilst waiting for a crane. From Road Train Jason, back on the Nullarbor, heading east. Thank you, Road Train Jason.
4: What's going on with all our listeners giving themselves nicknames now?
2: I like it.
4: I love it.
2: I'm
4: encouraging
2: more.
4: I'm not sure about the tug driver. The tugger.
2: Evening, gents. So with the Friday night team leading all formats in the ratings, does that mean the weekend teams need to lift and likewise lead the ratings? Maybe it's just the threat of Gal's random appearances keeping the numbers down for Saturdays. Keep up the good work, boys, from Chris at Redcliffe. Oh, don't tell him that. He'll be insufferable. Geez, Levy, I thought the big announcement was going to be something like, you know, you've had a positive swipe on Tinder or something. What a letdown from Gaga.
4: That's gold.
2: Very good. Very good. On the way to the break, if you love your coffee, don't miss the hot deals on DeLonghi coffee machines. 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
2: I think Kath King's had a few text messages. She's looking up the top here, and she's got Alex, the media manager, pointing up here. So she might be looking for you, J-Moz. So can you go and give her a big hug when you see her downstairs, please?
3: Sure.
2: Thank you very much. Let's hear from Craig Bellamy, the Storm coach. Here he is on Channel 9.
15: Origin night. Are you cheering for Billy's Maroons or Laurie's Blues? How was it?
16: Yeah, it's pretty tough. Like, we didn't have any players in the New South Wales side, so I was half sitting on the fence. But, I don't think I'm a true blue. I'd like to think so. And but having said that, you know, the Queensland boys come back in a good mood, so that's a positive, I suppose. But, yeah, but I'll always be a blue.
15: It's good for Laurie.
16: Yeah, no, it was great, you know, and... I think he took a bit of criticism there for a bit, but, you know, he's just such a real good bloke, and we know what he's done for our game on the field. And, you know, I think he's a great coach as well, you know. So, it was great, you know, to see that, and, you know, the players really stand up for him. I thought, you know, that was a real good part of Origin this year. It was really good to see him, you know, get that result in the third game.
15: Storm tonight, you've got a new halves pairing, Wishart and Talau. What are you expecting?
16: Yeah, again, we've probably got, you know, a typical organiser and a typical runner, so that fits in okay, but probably the hard part, you know, for that is going to be they've played together before in the halves, so they've had a week of training, and hopefully they can get it pretty close to right.
2: Yeah, Craig Bellamy speaking to Gus on Channel 9. We'll look in your tips in just a moment, boys. Before we get to those tips, though, the big news this week was the whole Jerome Luai situation. He's gone to Parramatta. Well, he will next year before making the move to PNG. Benji Marshall came up and said it was BS. There's been no breakdown in relationship between Jerome and the coach. J-Moz, what I don't understand is why the West Tigers would pay Parramatta $500,000 a year for Jerome to potentially go and partner another Origin player in the halves and win a comp at another club when they could have him at the West Tigers next year. What do you make of it all?
3: Well, obviously, they think it's too much of a distraction. And it's been a distraction ever since he signed with the Chiefs. And you got to... The results show that. I think they've won one game in, the last 7 weeks. So... And then next year, apparently, he's got to do some promotional work during the season to promote the Chiefs as well. And you know, that you want your half fully committed to your club. But from the outset, he had all these clauses to get him there. Have they played better since he's been there? Yes. Has he changed the culture somewhat? Yes. But it has become too much of a distraction now for both parties, and they've moved on. And it will suck next year when they play Easter Monday and he'll probably carve up the Eels and they're still paying him $500,000. But that's the decisions that the club's made. They've moved on now, and they're going to promote from within.
2: We'll catch up with the Tigers CEO, I'm told, tomorrow. So that'll be an interesting chat. We'll put some tough questions to him. I might get Monday to Friday with him tomorrow.
4: Oh,
2: I wouldn't mind asking him a few serious questions. Just quickly, Piggy, your thoughts?
4: Oh, mate, look, J-Moz has touched on it there. Look, I'm excited as a bit of a Parramatta fan that he'll partner up with Moses next year, add him to Iongi and Talon De Silva at hooker and Riley Smith as well. Parramatta start to take a little bit of shape. So the fact that they're only getting him for $600,000 or $700,000 is nice as well.
2: Mm.
4: They're getting a premiership winner, a proven winner, so... Mate, I think it's a great move for Parramatta.
2: All right, let's look in your tips, boys, on Roosters Melbourne. Full-time at Shark Park. The Sharks have held on. 20 points to 18 over the Knights. Full-time, Sharks 20, Knights 18 down there at Ocean Protect Stadium. So we turn our attention to the Roosters and Melbourne Storm. When the footy is on and you can't miss a moment, get Macca's delivered for a 99-cent delivery fee only on the My Macca's app. I'm actually going to meet with one of the franchisees at Kirrawee this week. He's been in touch. They've just done it all up. So
3: you're going to get another restaurant?
4: Oh,
3: mate.
4: No.
2: Well, I'm going to pop in and
4: There's
2: say...
4: There's a little cheeky smile on your face. Are you getting a gold card?
2: No, I'm not. I'm going to support one
4: That's
2: of our sponsors.
4: That's your local Macca's.
2: I'm going to support one of our sponsors. Sylvania's my local, but I'm going to go to the next suburb, which is Kirrawee. Player who will deliver a tip and a bold prediction for Arrow Transport. Piggy?
4: Player to deliver, I'm going to go with Nefahu White. Absolutely powers through the middle for the Roosters. First try scorer, I'm going to go with Daniel Tupou. That'd be beautiful, wouldn't it? Another try to Daniel Tupou. Roosters to win, 13 plus. Bold prediction. I reckon my man Nafahu White's going to get a try tonight in his first of the season.
2: Look who's just sat down next to you. Isn't he a silver fox, Billy Slater?
4: He is the great man.
2: What a champion. J-Moz, tips?
3: Yeah, I'm sticking with the Roosters here. No Munster, no Hughes. I don't think the Storm can get the job done. So Roosters, and I think if the rain stays away, they will put on a score tonight. Player to watch. I'm going to go Daly Cherry Evans. I think he's been pretty quiet lately, so I'm expecting him to have a big game. And my first try scorer, I'm going to go to the other wing, Marky Mark.
2: All right, fantastic. Thank you, J-Moz. We'll let you get downstairs. We'll take one last break. Full-time Sharks over the Knights, 20 points to 18. When we return, it's the Roosters and the Melbourne Storm.
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2: Yeah, not too far away from these two teams making their way out onto Allianz Stadium. Just having a look at the lower deck of the grandstand, and there's a few people at the bars just getting a drink and something to eat. There's not too many people sitting in the stands. Next door, of course, we've got the Sydney Swans taking on Adelaide. I'll get you a score on that. In fact, I'll do that for you right now. I've got the scores here in front of me. At the moment, we've got Adelaide leading Sydney 26-12. In the first quarter, late in the first quarter. So Adelaide in front by 14 points. That's next door at the Sydney Cricket Ground. And I'll tell you what, Piggy, I'll give the Swans a wrap. Driver Avenue, they've got all the food trucks set up and the, you know, handballing the ball through the...
4: Activations, they call them these days,
2: oh,
4: leaving.
2: Sorry.
4: Pre-game activations, yeah. Very good, weren't they?
2: Well, they've shown us up, haven't they?
4: Goslimi.
2: What's that?
4: There was a truck out there with the Goslimi.
2: Oh, I thought we had a late starter for one of these two teams. Yeah.
4: Goslimi's going to come onto the bench in number 18, Levy.
2: And you were just pointing out, of course, Oren Keeley, the former Dolphin, part of the Melbourne Storm. So
4: second game tonight.
2: Second game. Thank you,
4: but
2: mate.
4: But you know when, like, players change club?
2: Yeah.
4: And then they look totally different in the different uniforms.
2: Well, here they come, the Storm. They're going to be led out by Harry Grant. The fullback is Sua Failongo. The wingers, Will Warbrick and Solangi Tuimaladu-Brown. The centres, Jack Howarth and Nick Meaney. The halves, Tyron Wishart and Trent Talau. Lock forward, Trent Liero. Wasn't he good in origin? Cooper Clark and Oren Keeley in the second row. The front row, Stefano Yatoikamanu, Josh King. Harry Grant's the hooker and captain. And the bench of Gabriel Satrick, Jack Hetherington, Josiah Pahulu, Alec McDonald, Stanley Hewan, Davey Moali, Craig Bellamy's the coach. And shortly, the Roosters will make their way out onto Allianz Stadium. Trent Talau on screen and Daly Cherry Evans about to lead the Chookies out onto Allianz Stadium. And the Harvey Norman women in league round. The fullback Cody Ramsey. Still no James Tedesco. Daniel Tupou and Mark Nwangadi Tuasi on the wings. Billy Smith and Hugo Savala in the centres. The halves, Daly Cherry Evans and Sam Walker. The lock forward, Victor Radley. Second rowers, Nat Butcher and Siwa Wong. The front row of Nafahu White and Spencer Leniu. The hooker, Reece Robson. And the bench of Connor Watson, Selesi Fichetti, Egan Butcher, Taylor Lasalu, Rex Batsingthwaite, Tommy Talao, and the coach is Trent Robinson. Out they come, the Roosters. It'll be the Storm by the looks of things to get us underway. The Roosters taking up their positions at the northern end of this magnificent stadium. Haven't we got some great stadia in this city? CommBank Stadium, they were there last night. What about the Broncos upsetting the Panthers, Piggy? You wouldn't have tipped them, surely.
4: No, I didn't. I tipped the Panthers, but tell you what, it was nice in the Riddell household last night with the two boys, Panthers fans. Jeez, I give it to them.
2: And if you're just joining us, you might be on the way home from Ocean Protect Stadium. They would have been singing up Cronulla. The Sharks beat the Knights by 20 points to 18. It's Mark Levy, Mark Riddell, Josh Morris making his way down to the touchline. In fact, I can see him downstairs. I think he's got a beanie on J-Moz tonight. Must be cold downstairs. Stand by for the whistle. Jared Sutton's our referee. Here we go. Friday night footy about to get underway, and it'll be the boots of the Melbourne Storm. Nick Meaney says, let's go, and he puts boot to ball, and it goes to the northern end of the ground, and it'll be taken there by Daly Cherry Evans, and the first hit up of the game is Nafahu White. He crashes into the hit line, and he's put to the ground. Good start from the opening set of the night. He's put down just shy of the 20. They go to the left, here's Nwangadi Tuasi. He's collared there by three Melbourne Storm defenders. He'll play it just right of centre field, 21 away from his own goal line. Roosters and Melbourne Storm, Chookies have the football. Here's Spencer Leniu, put up the big right bumper bar. He crashed into the line. Quick play the ball as they go out of dummy half. Watson links up over on that far side with Butcher. He'll play it HI the halfway line. About 12 metres in from the eastern touchline. Ramsey goes for a run. He was good last week. No James Tedesco. Leaves enormous shoes to fill. And Cody Ramsey, hasn't he found a new home for himself here at the Roosters? Daly Cherry Evans gets a kick downfield. Underneath it is the fullback Failongo. He'll link up over in the middle of the park and they bring the ball for the Melbourne Storm. And it'll be collared there and be forced to play the ball back as Suolangi Tuamalatu Brown, and he's 15 metres away from his own goal line. Taking the ball forward on this occasion, the Olympian Warbrick. Will stands in the tackle. They get him to the ground. In there is Butcher. Reece Robson's in there, and Victor Radley as well. Left to right they go. It's with Meaney. Meaney crashes into the hit line. He's put down. 21 away from his own goal line. Right of centre field. Quick dart out of dummy half goes the fullback for Failongo. He's put to the ground. He'll play the ball back. I mentioned Connor Watson. Of course, it's Reece Robson out there for the Roosters. My apologies. Here's Stefano Yatoikamanu. He's taken in the tackle. He'll play 12 metres short of the halfway line. Referee Sutton says tackle 5. Tyron Wishart's got it on tackle 5. He puts a kick downfield. Underneath it over on that far side of the field. 300 games last week and a hat-trick, Daniel Tupou. He charges back. He's grabbed there by four Melbourne Storm defenders and he'll be made to play at Piggy about 31 metres away from his own line. Nil all the score. We do that on the Lowe's Menswear scoreboard.
4: Yeah, I thought that was a real nice defensive set there from the Roosters. They really restricted the Melbourne Storm, started from their kick chase. They did a great job. That allowed Daniel Tupou to catch that ball on the full, get out to his 30. So the Roosters, they get good field position early.
2: So Smith plays it. They spiral the pass away to Radley this time. He goes up over the halfway line. Ball played back again. Robson goes back to the left. Ball goes away to Walker. Walker showing, goes himself. He's gone straight through. No, he's dragged to the ground. Good tackle made. It had to be done. It was Talau. It comes back to Daly Cherry Evans. He puts a kick into the air on tackle 5. Over on that far side, leaping up into the air. He did remarkably well. Will Warbrick leapt above them, plucked the ball out of the ground, out of the air, and he'll play it 9 away from his own goal line. Let's get down to the touchline for the first time tonight and check those conditions. Ferraria Homes, New South Wales, Josh Morris is downstairs.
3: Yeah, the conditions are quite nice down here. There's no breeze. The surface is a little greasy. You can see that from a couple of stud marks and long skid marks there from the players, but overall the conditions are good, and let's hope they stay that way because I forgot to bring the umbrella down.
2: Trap for young players.
4: Rookie error.
2: But we've got about six of them
4: up
2: here.
4: There's many umbrellas up here as well.
2: Here's the Melbourne Storm with it. Still nil all on the Lowe's Menswear scoreboard. Kick downfield from Talau. Underneath it is Marky Mark. Nwangadi Tuasi has got it. Runs it over the 20. He feigned a pass to Ramsey alongside him, but he'll take the tackle. He's 32 metres away from his own goal line. Ball will be played. He just held on a little long there, Josh, and they lost their footing. Referee said, get up and play it. Walker goes to the left this time. It's with Tupou. He evaded one of the tacklers. Goes again. He's put down. About 9 metres short of the halfway line. Ball will be played by the Roosters. Tackled two, says the referee. Robson goes to Cherry Evan. Now Siwa Wong. He runs into the tackle of Talau. In there as well as Cooper Clark. And they help bring him to the ground. Just short of the halfway line. Ball played back again as Robson goes for a dart out of dummy half. Makes a good 12 metres. He's put down. Over the top is Harry Grant. And Liero's in there as well. Ramsey goes to Walker. Now White. Nafahu White crashes into the line. He's taken there. He got the offload away. Into the hands of Victor Radley. Victor Radley puts a kick in behind them. They're flying through. Faolongo coming across field. He's got the ball in the in-goal area. He spins around. He's pushed over the dead ball line. You know what Spencer Lenny said, Peggy? He said, don't play games with me, champion. And he pushed him over the dead ball line.
4: Oh, he didn't want to bar of it, did he, Spencer? He just shoved Faolongo over the dead ball line. What about the kick on the Harvey Norman replay from Victor Radley? Sits it in the in goal. The Chasers get there. Pin Faolongo in his own in goal. It'll be a line dropout here for the Melbourne Storm.
2: Goal line dropout coming the way. The Melbourne Storm earlier, Sharks 20, Knights 18. Goal line dropout goes over to the eastern side of the field. Up high they go. Storm got a hand to it. Into the hands though of Walker. He spirals it away to Daly. Cherry Evans steps off his right, straightens up, takes the tackle. In there is two defenders and he'll be made to play it. Liero was one and it looked like Cooper Clark the other. They come to the right. Spencer Lenny, who got the pass away to Siwa Wong this time. He's put to the ground. He'll play it 19 away from the Melbourne Storm line. 20 in from touch on the western side of the field. Roosters have the football. It goes to Walker. Comes back inside to Victor Radley. Victor Radley's coddled there by Trent Liero and over the top is Harry Grant. 10 metres away from the Melbourne Storm line. They go out to the left. Walker. Short ball away to Nafahu White. He'll be put to the ground 5 metres away from the goal line. They're on the attack here. The Roosters. Can they barge over for some points? Walker again looking for runners. Oh, we nearly got trapped. Ball goes to ground. Picked up by Savala. Savala straightens up. He's taken there by Wishart. And there was one other in the tackle. It was Jack Howarth. He's 12 metres away from the goal line. It comes to Cherry Evans. Cherry Evans dabs a kick into the corner. Up high goes the Wanganita Wazi. He bats the ball back into the hands of his teammate. And Siwa Wong, he claims first points. They lead 4-0 on the Lowe's Menswear scoreboard. What a try to the Roosters. 4-0 over the Melbourne Storm.
4: Yeah, they just go to their man, Marky Mark here. They target the wing. Harvey Norman replay down the short side. Cherry Evans just puts it up there for Marky Mark. Taps it back. Siwa Wong, he's inside. He gets the football, puts it down. And the Roosters, early in this game, they strike first through Siwa Wong.
2: Lovely try. He's just so good under the high ball, isn't he, Piggy? Well, Mark Nwanganita Wazi.
4: He's a target. They know how dangerous he is in the air. You could see it there. The Roosters go down that short side. Cherry Evans with the beautiful kick in the air. He knows he's got Marky Mark to compete around him in there. Just scores a beautiful try to Wong.
2: And Josh Morris down on the touchline. What a start for the Chookies, eh?
3: Yeah, great start there. Brilliant kick there by Daly Cherry Evans. He didn't have much room to work with there, but just got the kick nicely and isolated the winger on winger there. Marky Mark, too classy there. Bat back for a try assist.
2: Great stuff. Josh Morris down on the touchline wearing his beanie.
4: He's got on the vest as well.
2: I think he's got his skins underneath as well.
4: Yeah.
2: So here's Walker lining up the conversion attempt. He's 8 in from touch, right in front of where Josh and our man Dom sitting down on the touchline, one of our techs. He stands out like a proverbial sore thumb with that red jacket on. Here's Walker. Kicks towards the uprights and it's away to the left. No goal. Score remains 4-0. Roosters lead Melbourne Storm. 8 gone. First half. We do that for Lowe's Menswear and for Tui's. You're listening to the continuous call tone.
0: When you're at work, but you hear about the Quarter Pounder Deluxe, you don't Macca's walk.
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0: You Macca's run. Ba-da-ba-ba-ba. 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
2: So,
0: wait for the
2: clock, guys. So the Roosters, they lead 4-0 on the Lowe's Menswear scoreboard, Piggy.
4: Yeah, Levy, you know why Dom wears that bright red jacket? It's actually for you. It's so when Jamos is doing the interviews after the game, you can see where he is because Dom's right next to him.
2: Oh, mistake here by Hugo Savala. Lost it behind him. Well, that's why he's one of our men, Dom.
4: He's one of the best.
2: It's good, nice to have him back with us. I thought he was in the witness protection program. I haven't seen him for about 4 weeks.
4: He's been undercover.
2: Anyway, he's back. Hope he didn't ride his motorbike out of the footy. Let up your Here's the Roosters, 20 metres away from their own goal line. Well, if he rode his motorbike in the driving rain, he's an imbecile. Here's Spencer Lennie going for a run. He's taken in the tackle on the 30-metre line. It looks like he's fired up for a big one tonight, Big Spencer. Reece Robson goes to Nafahu White. Now the try scorer, Siwa Wong. He'll be crashed to the ground by three Melbourne Storm defenders. He'll play at Tinshire, the halfway line, left of centre field as Robson goes to Walker. Walker puts a kick in behind them, over towards that far touch line. It bounced just inside, taken there by Faialongo. He tried to evade one of the tacklers. They grabbed him, put him to the ground. Billy Smith over on that far side with Butcher. And he'll play it about 29 metres away from his own line. Here's Warbrick now. He goes for a run. Of course, no Cameron Munster for the next 6 weeks. He's had knee surgery. So can the Melbourne Storm make the finals and play finals footy this year for Craig Bellamy? Here they are playing it now through Tui Malatu-Brown. He's 12 metres short of the halfway line. Middle of the park as Grant gets a kick away. On tackle three. Inside his own 40. Downfield it goes. End over end. Picked up by Ramsey. He wheels around. Runs it towards the 20-metre line. Oh! He threw an awkward pass. Mark Nwanganituwa's. He wasn't expecting it. He did well to take that pass, Mark Biggie Riddell. Heart in your mouth stuff for Trent Robbins.
4: Oh, my goodness. What about that? Probably wasn't the best pass to Mark Nwanganituwa's, but he did a great job. One hand to handle that football and beat a couple of defenders from the Melbourne Storm, get the set started for the Roosters, but it was hard in your mouth stuff.
2: Here's Daniel Tupou, 300 games at the one club. Gee whiz, you don't hear that every day. Here they are playing at 13 short of the halfway line. 4-0 scoreline, Roosters leading Melbourne as they send the pass away on the outside. Spencer Lanier again up to halfway. He'll play at 3 short of the halfway line. They work the short side, Walker. A cutout ball goes out wide. They're down the touchline. Smith's got it. He comes at Faialongo. Faialongo brought into the ground with the assistance of Warbrick. Here they are 25 metres away. Make that 15 away from the Melbourne Storm line. Daly Cherry Evans, a crossfield kick. They're not going to do it again. Up high they go. No one can eat Tawazi, batted the ball back. It's been knocked back again by Victor Radley. Picked up by Cherry Evans. And Cherry Evans has got it. It'll be a changeover from a knock-on. Oh, well, you can see what they want to do here tonight, the Roosters. Just keep kicking the ball to Mark Nwanganituwa's.
4: Yeah, on that occasion, in the Harvey Norman replay, they made a break down the left edge for the Roosters. And then it went plus two kick. They went two passes to Cherry Evans. Try and isolate the far winger for Marky Mark again. He went up. He got his hand to it. Knocked it back. But the Roosters just couldn't make anything of it.
2: We just had a quick look at the text line. Ross says, Mark, respectfully, what is Siwa Wong's heritage? Ross, with respect, I'm calling the footy at the moment. I haven't got the family tree, but I'll see if Andrew can look up his heritage for me. Thank you for your interest. Here's Liero going away to Talau. Away it goes on the outside now. This is Oren Keeley, the former Dolphin. He stands in the tackle over the halfway line. Tackle forces the referee. 4-0 the score. Roosters lead the Storm. Here's King this time. King barges into the line. He's taken there by Nafahu White and Victor Radley. Middle of the park, plays it on the 40. Roosters into the field. Wishart, he goes high, kicks downfield. Underneath it is Tupou. Takes it six away from his own goal line. Looks up, there's a wall of Melbourne Storm defenders. And it'll be made to play it 13 away from his own line. Down to the touchline, Josh Morris, he's downstairs.
3: Yeah, that was a nice set there from the Melbourne Storm. Just trying to get themselves into the contest and try and back their defence here to come up with an error. But the Roosters, they've been really strong out of the backfield to start this half.
2: So Josh Morris downstairs, Picky Riddell alongside B. Mark Levy. Friday night footy with the continuous call team. Here's Victor Radley. He goes for a run, takes the tackle, about 11 shy of the halfway line, left of centre field.

0: 8 in from touch, western side of the field, 29 away from his own goal line. Cooper Clark goes for a run this time. He's taken there. 15 in from touch, western side, 15 shy of the halfway line. Here's Suafea Longo again. He looks up, runs into the tackle of Robson and Nafahu White. Last tackle, says referee Sutton. They go left to right. Now it's with Wishart. He gets a kick downfield. Underneath it is Nwangani Tawazi. He takes it on the full. 12 of 11 metres away from his own goal line. Throws the long pass to Cody Ramsey. Cody Ramsey nearly went straight through. And he'll play it, Piggy, 25 away from his own line.
1: Yeah, they're doing a good job at the moment. As Jamos said in the last set that they had, they just steadied the ship a little bit. They've rolled through their sets. Nice kicks on the end of it. Good kick chase. Just making the Roosters bring that ball out of their own end. But it's just how long they can hold on for. I just think there's too much class tonight in this Roosters outfit.
0: Ross Siwa Wong's represented both Fiji and most recently Tonga. He was born in New Zealand. So you ask and we'll get you the information. Thank you for your interest and for getting in touch. Oh, here's a mistake out of dummy half, but a penalty. I thought Rhys Robson may have lost the ball, but there was clearly a hand in this, says the referee. So penalty goes the way of the Chookies.
1: Yeah, you're not allowed to do this anymore, are you? Harvey Norman replay. You can't get out a marker and whack the arm or play at the ball. It's a penalty against Melbourne Storm. It was Harry Grant on this occasion. The referee just explaining the rule to him. So the Roosters, they'll get a great opportunity here. We were just talking about the fact that the Storm were doing a great job in making the Roosters come off their goal line. Well, on this occasion, they've given away a penalty late. Roosters is going to get a great chance here to go on the attack.
0: Second quarter AFL, Adelaide 41, Swans 20. So it's the Crows up by 21. Next door at the SCG here at Allianz Stadium, 4-0. Roosters lead the Storm, so they punch the ball over the western touchline. Savala takes the tap on the 20 as Siwa Wong. He runs it straight and hard. He's put to the ground, 12 metres away from the Storm line. He's 10 in from touch, western side of the field. It goes to Cherry Evans. Now to Fahu White, steps off his left. He's collared there by three Melbourne Storm defenders. 8 metres away from the Melbourne Storm line. Roosters on the attack again here as Robson goes to Walker. Short ball away to Spencer Leniu, who was steaming onto the football. Good tackle made down low. It was King. He's slow to his feet, Spencer Leniu. Robson left to right, Cherry Evans out the back, Walker. Walker goes on now. It's with Smith. Smith goes into the line. He's reversing his way towards the line. He's short. He's short by about half a metre. He'll get to his feet and play the ball back as Robson. He goes to Radley. Radley now to Walker. Walker got on to Cherry Evans. He beat one of the tacklers. He goes again. They come at him, the Melbourne Storm. They take him there, 9 metres away from the goal line. Ball played back. They keep going to the left. It goes with Walker. He puts a kick into the corner. Up high goes Tupou. It's been batted back into the hands of the Melbourne Storm. And grabbing the football is Josh King. And, well, the Melbourne Storm have done well here, Piggy. They've got it 4 away from their own line.
1: They've done a great job defensively there, the Melbourne Storm. The Roosters threw a fair bit at him in that set of six. They even had Billy Smith coming from one side of the field to the other, popping up on the right. But the Melbourne Storm left-edge defence read it extremely well. Great job from the Storm there. Here's Wishart with a break.
0: Wishart, great run over the 20. So 15 minutes gone in the first half. 4-0, no change. Roosters lead the Storm earlier. The Sharks beat the Knights by 20 points to 18. Friday night footy with the continuous call team. All thanks to Maccas as we celebrate the Harvey Norman women in league round. Dummy half ground goes to Talau. He runs the football. He popped the pass away to Liero. Hit of a forward pass. He got a kick downfield. Over on that far side is Tupou. Takes it 25 away from his own line. Hands on now to Cody Ramsey. He looks up, runs into the tackle. He's collared there by three Melbourne Storm defenders, and he'll play it 31 metres away from his own line. 4-0. Roosters lead the Storm as Nwangani Tawazi goes for a run. He's a big brute of a human. Goes for a run down the western touchline. 5 in from the western touchline. 5 short of the halfway line. Savala, 6 more tackles, says the referee, as Walker pops the pass away to Nafahu White. He's trying to wrestle his way free. They're all over him. One-on-one strip from the Storm. One-on-one strip from the Storm, and it's been successful. He ripped it out of the hands of Jack Howarth as his teammates fell off the tackle. Great play from Melbourne Storm. Here they are now playing the ball back through Stefano Yatoikamanu. So Melbourne Storm have the football. It goes away on the outside to Oren Keeley now. And Keeley's taken in the tackle. 38 metres away from the Roosters line. Right of centre field as Grant pops the pass away to Talau, looking for runners. Delays it, gives on now to Wishart. Wishart hands on. A short pass away to Cooper Clark, standing in the tackle on the 30-metre line, 20 in from the western touchline. They go back to the middle, it's through the hands of Liero to Lau, now to Suafealongo. He's got support outside, and he hands on now. The pass was behind him. Warbrick's knocked the football on. Little shake of the head. So they get out of jail here, the Roosters. They were starting to look dangerous there, the Melbourne Storm, but a mistake from Warbrick. It's 4-0, Chooks in front.
1: Yeah, they shifted from

0: side to side there. The Melbourne Storm, far longer, gets on the outside of Billy Smith, tries to find Walbrick with the pass, but the pass is behind him. He couldn't control it. So there's a disappointing finish there for the Melbourne Storm. Off the back of Jack Howarth, who did a great job at one-on-one steal, but couldn't make anything of it.
1: Let us know if you've taken advantage of the sync button on the app. Are you listening to us on 2GB and 4BC? Get in touch, 0460 873 873. You're going to hear us talk more and more about it. It's one of the great advancements in modern technology, the sync app, so you can listen to our call whilst watching the footy at home. Here's the Roosters with it. Just shy of the halfway line, 3 metres shy, in fact, as Robson sends the pass away to Victor Radley. You know what Victor Radley does? He says, give me the ball and I'll take it forward. I'll do whatever I can to march through the opposition. And that's exactly what he did as the pass goes away to Ramsey this time. He evaded one of the tacklers. He's put down 33 metres away from the Melbourne Storm line. 15 in from touch, eastern side of the field, as Walker pops the pass away to Nafahu White. He gets the pass away to Radley. Radley goes downfield. Great support play by Victor the Inflictor. And he'll play it 14 away from the Melbourne Storm line as Robson goes to Walker. Walker goes out wide. No one can eat Tawazi. He's got the football. He lost it behind him, puts a kick into the in-goal area, but it goes touch in goal, Josh Morris, so they'll march the ball out to the 20 for the restart, the Melbourne Storm. J-Moz 4-0, Roosters lead the Storm.
2: Yeah, trying to create another moment there, Marky. Mark goes up to contest the ball, then drops it behind him and then gets a kick to the ball. And if it was the right weight, they'd probably score if it, because Savala was hunting for it, but another good job there, kick defence by the Melbourne Storm, but they need to keep persisting and going to the right and targeting that space between Cooper Clarke and Tyron Wishart.
1: Josh Morris down on the touchline, the former Rooster, 4-0. Roosters leading the Storm. Of course, Piggy's a former Rooster as well. 10 illustrious games for the Tricolours. Were they illustrious?
0: Big games, Levy. Big games.
1: Big games. Was memorable for you. Here's a run this time, taking the ball forward. Is that Alec McDonald? I think it is. He takes the tackle just shy of the 40. Roosters into the field, out of dummy half. Grant links up with Wishart. He turns the ball back inside to Howarth. He runs it straight and hard, taken there by Cherry Evans and Radley. Ball played 28 metres away. They work the short side again. It goes to Wishart. Ricochets off the legs of Hugo Savala. Geez, he did well to pull out of that Cherry Evans because he was in an offside position. That's smart football. It shows his experience, Biggie. If he touched that, it's a penalty to the Storm.
0: Yeah, he did a great job, didn't he? He knew he couldn't touch that football. He's coming back to get into an onside position. Savala had time to slide and dive on the ball before any Melbourne Storm players were able to jump on it. So a nice play there from the Rooster.
1: 25 metres away from their own line. Roosters have it as Butcher goes for a run. Half straight and hard over the 30-metre line, taken there by three Melbourne Storm defenders. Ball will be played as Robson comes back to the middle. It's with Nafahu White. Was he taken high? Spencer Lenny, you think so? He offloaded the ball out the back into the hands of Robson. Running the football now is Walker. Over on that far side, he got through one of the tackles. He's flicked the ball away. Now it's with Billy Smith. Intercepted by Will Warbrick, but he's knocked the ball on. Geez, if he got that one, he was downfield and potentially going close to scoring. So, Piggy, knock on Melbourne. Roosters scrum feed on the 40. Melbourne Storm into the field.
0: Yeah, and they'll get a great opportunity here, won't they? The Roosters, they've had just over 60% of the possession so far to start this game, but still only 4-0 on the scoreboard. Just wanted to check some of those stats, and I'm right. The boys in the middle for the Roosters, Nafahu White in particular, he's had 6 carries, 53 runs. He's had about 2 or 3 offloads that have been very classy as well. So strong start for those Roosters middles.
1: Lowe's Menswear scoreboard, 4-0. Roosters lead the Storm, and the Tui's clock reads 18 and a half minutes left. Oh, there's a big hit. Tui Mulatu Brown said, come here to, of course, Hugo Savala. And Piggy, dare I say it, that, my friend, is a tough tackle for Ram Trucks.
0: Oh, no doubt it's a Ram Trucks tough tackle. Harvey Norman replay. What about that? From Tui Mulatu Brown came in and went whack.
1: He went whooshka. You know what he said, Peggy? He said, wham, bam, thank you, man. That's what he said as the Melbourne Storm happened. What a big play, big tackle from Tui Mulatu Brown. I reckon J-Moz felt it downstairs. Here's Alec McDonald playing at 40 metres away from the Roosters line. Still 4-0 Roosters in front, through the hands to Lau. Back inside, now it's with Keeley over on that far side of the field. He stands in the tackle on the 30-metre line, 20 in for the eastern touchline. Ball played back again as Grant goes to Talau. Drifting crossfield, links up now with Wishart. Dummies, goes himself. He's brought to the ground down low. there by Robson over the top. Siwa Wong, 25 metres away from the line as Grant runs the football. Dabs a little kick in behind them. Marky Mark, whoa, he bobbled, he held on to it. He did remarkably well. And Piggy stayed in the field to play.
0: How does he do it? How does he do it, honestly, in these conditions? We know how slippery and greasy the conditions are. The way Harvey Norman replay, the way he just controlled that ball, brought it to ground casually, as you said, stayed in the field of play. That's a great play from Marky Mark.
1: 4-0 scoreline. Roosters lead the Storm. 17 left in the first half. I want to bring in Josh Morris. J-Moz, you weren't too far away from that Tui Malatu Brown hit on Hugo Savala. I reckon young Hugo will be feeling that one in the morning.
2: Oh, 100%. I'm so glad I'm retired. He folded him like I folded my washing this afternoon. Absolutely belted him. It was a definite Ram Trucks tough tackle.
1: Geez, you're earning some brownie points with Elise if you're folding the washing on a Friday afternoon.
0: He must be looking for a leave pass shortly.
1: Here's a kick downfield taken by Will Warbrick. He's probably making up for the last time J-Moz and I had a beer when in my holidays. That was a late one, J-Moz, one of the great nights. Geez, we won some money that night, backing winners at bloody French trots and everything else. Here they are playing the ball, the Melbourne Storm, 10 short of the halfway line as Faelongo goes for a run. Look at him, flashy footwork again. It's like Paul Mercurio, strictly bore him at your heart out. Ball played back again as Talau links up with McDonald. McDonald's collared there by Butcher over the top. He's brought to the ground right on halfway, 20 in for the Eastern touchline as they send the pass away. Now it's with King. King goes over the 40. He takes the tackle. Fifth tackle, says the referee, Jared Sutton. They go to the right. It's with Wishart. Wishart drops it onto his right boot, kicks downfield. Underneath it is Daniel Tupou flying through Warbrick. He knocked the ball back, but no, it went forward. Knocked on by Will Warbrick. Yeah. Has he got it right, Piggy?
0: Yeah, he got it right. I think the referee was in a great place there. Will Warbrick went up for it. Tupou went up for it. Warbrick's knocked it on. Harvey Norman replay. Let's have a look.
1: Oh, I don't know about that.
0: There's a little double. I think it's a double knock on anyway. I think it hits Warbrick first and then hits Daniel Tupou.
1: Okay.
0: I'll run with it.
1: What about this, Piggy? Glenn and Sharon watching the Swans play next door but listening to our call.
0: Would that be confusing?
1: No. You get the best of both worlds.
0: That's a behind.
1: You just sit at the desk, champion. 4-0. Roosters lead the Storm. 15 to play in the first half.
0: Handballs it on.
1: All right, you know what? This will confuse them. Here's the Roosters. Searching kick inside the forward 50. They play the ball back to Chookies. 33 metres away from their own line as Robson goes to Cherry Evans. Here's a searching kick downfield. Over on the far side, Suafea Longo. Is it a 40-20? I think it is. Daly Cherry Evans turning back the clock. Mr. Experience. He saw an opportunity. Faelongo dawdled over to get the ball. What a great kick from DCE. That's a 40-20.
0: You know what that kick is, Levy, in honour of Davey. That's a baller of a kick. That's an absolute baller of a kick from Cherry Evans. 40-20, gets his team on the attack.
1: Love you, Davey.
0: Love you, Davey.
1: 2 years today we lost the great man. Here's the Chookies playing at 13 metres away from the Melbourne Storm line. Can you smell it, Piggy? I can smell some points. As Cherry Evans goes away to Nafahu White, now Siwa Wong. He's taken in the tackle, 9 metres away from the goal line. 20 metres in from touch. Western side of the field, Nafahu White winds up. He gets to within half a metre of the goal line. The ball will be played. Can they barge over here to extend their lead? Robson, Cherry Evans, Cherry Evans, Walker. Walker delays it. Ramsey to Smith. Smith's over try. The Roosters are in again. I looked into the crystal ball. I could smell it. And thankfully on this occasion, it wasn't the big man doing pop-offs. No, ladies and gentlemen. It's a Roosters try. 8-0 kick to come.
0: Yeah, it all comes off the back of the Cherry Evans 40-20. Eventually the Roosters on the attack. They shift it to their left. Billy Smith gets one-on-one with Meany. Meany goes low. That close to the line, though. Billy Smith beats the tackle, slides over and scores the Roosters' second try of the night. All too easy in the end. Robson, Cherry Evans, Walker. Walker onto Ramsey. He just tips it on. And Billy Smith, one-on-one, beats Meany for the try.
1: Great try, Josh Morris. He's down on the touchline.
2: Yeah, there's a little bit of a concern here that the Storm players were saying that the lead runner ran on the outside of Oren Keeley. I don't think it made too much difference there. They just got them for numbers and Billy Smith was too strong out wide. But I was concerned for Will Warbrick. He slid out, but it looked like he's hurt himself in the process of sliding out.
1: All right. Well, they might have a look at it. You have a look at the replay, Piggy, for Harvey Norman. We're just having a look now.
0: Yeah, I got no problem with the leads and what I could see. I think Butcher gets through all right there on the last lead and just beats him one-on-one. I don't have an issue with the try.
1: So no problem as yet.
0: Just Walbrick lining up the here.
1: Well, now it's been confirmed. Is Walker lining up the kick, moves in, strikes it towards the upright, coming back, but not enough. No goal. 8-0. Roosters lead the Storm. 12 to play in the first half. 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
1: Lunch break. 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
3: You Macca's run. 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
0: Yeah, just got some stats here for Jack Daniels. Billy Smith, he's on fire at the moment. He's now scored 5 tries in his past 4 games. So, bit of a go-to for the Roosters. Injury report for Deep Heat, Levy. Deep Heat. Will Warbury, he's off the field. Oh. Look, they've had to move him. They've got a trainer over there. They've got, I think that looks like a physio or a doctor.
4: He's off the field.
1: What's he done?
0: So they've had to make the change. They've made an interchange.
1: Left ankle.
0: Yep. And Stanley Hewan, he's come onto the field. Warbrick's gone.
1: Stanley Hewan, yeah, shake of the head from Warbrick. This is a big blow. Gee whiz, Cameron Munster.
0: Will Warbrick, it'd be Stanley Hewan, wouldn't he? It'd be Stanley Hewan. He's done an injury. I'm on. Oh, he'd be Stanley Hewan. Oh, no, Medicab.
1: Oh, no.
0: Not good.
1: Not good at all. So, by the looks of things, we're going to have to wait for the Medicab here.
0: Have a look, Levy. Look at my screen here. Grabs it straight away. Calf or the Achilles?
1: Yeah, maybe the Achilles.
0: Maybe the Achilles.
1: I can speak from experience on the Achilles pick.
0: Oh, you had
1: plenty. I might have to lend him my moon boot.
0: You had a bit of bursitis or something, didn't you?
1: Mate, it's very, very painful.
0: Bit of bursitis and gout.
1: Mate, a lesser man wouldn't have turned up for work, but there I was, giving my guts.
0: Hobbling.
1: So the Medicab's out there. He's going to pop up and put any weight on it. So we'll get a report from J-Moz when we can find out exactly what's going on. But it's definitely a left ankle, Achilles, maybe calf. Anyway, he's devastated. Look at the poor bloke.
0: Oh, no.
1: Wow, terrible.
0: It's not good at all.
1: Terrible.
0: Wish him all the best.
1: Geez, it can be a cruel game sometimes, can't it, Pig?
0: And it came out of nothing. It was very innocuous, wasn't it, the way he sort of slid across the ground. But straight away, we saw it on the corner post cam, just the way he grabbed it straight away. He knew he was in some trouble. And there, Harry Grant's going over to him, a few of the boys. They know that it's not good. And that'll be his last game. Oh, I don't want to say that, but...
1: Yeah. Oh, mate, he's...
0: He's moving on next year, isn't he?
1: Yeah, he's in tears.
0: That's terrible.
1: Poor bugger. And that's a great show of, sportsmanship and respect for
0: mateship,
1: your teammate and mateship and all of the players going over to shake his hand. Just about every single one of them have gone over to him. So that's fantastic. But we're all certainly hoping for the best for Will, but at the moment it doesn't look all too good for Will Warbrick. We'll let Josh chase up some details downstairs. In fact, he's got his microphone in the air. He might have some news right now. Josh?
2: Yeah, the trainer come past me. I said, is it his Achilles? And he said, yeah, Achilles gone.
1: Oh, bugger.
0: Oh, that's terrible.
1: Wow. No good. So Will Warbrick's been taken off the field on a Medicab. He'll go up the tunnel and into the sheds. And I hazard a guess he'll be off to the Prince of Wales Hospital or St Vincent's Hospital for some treatment on that Achilles, we're told by Josh downstairs. So here's the restart of play. 12 minutes left in the first half. We do that on the Tui's clock on the Lowe's menswear scoreboard. It reads Roosters 8, Melbourne Storm 0. And just during that break of play, I had a look at the text line, Piggy. We've had about 200 from people who are listening to us via the app using the sync button. Thank you to all those people who have been in touch. You can do us a favour, spread the word. Let us know that's the best way in which you can watch the footy and listen to us as well. Here's Nafahu White. He brings the ball forward. He's put down 33 metres away from his own line. He plays it right of centre field as Robson delivers the ball away to Watson's onto the field. Now Walker turns it inside to Butcher. Butcher will play at 11 short of the halfway line. 21 metres in from the eastern touchline. Last tackle is Jerry Evans. Gets a kick away inside his own 40. Down the throat this time of Failongo. Builds up some pace. Runs over the 30. Runs straight into the Roosters line. And he's put to the ground 33 metres away from his own line. And he'll play it right of centre field. Dummy half for Grant, sends the ball away, now into the hands of Wishart, turns it back inside to Tui Malatu-Brown, who put on one of the big shots of the night, a ram truck stuff tackle. Of course, he put the hit on Hugo Savala, who I'm sure is still sucking in the big ones downstairs. Here they are playing at 11 short of the halfway line as Meany goes for a run this time. I think that's the first time I've mentioned his name, Nick Meany. Eeny, meeny, miny, mo. 8 short of the halfway line as Grant delivers the ball away to King. He charges over the halfway line. Left of centre field, plays the ball back as Grant goes back to the centre this time. It's with Failongo. He's grabbed there by Robson. He got the ball out the back somehow. Into the hands of Grant. Now he spirals the pass away. Out wide, it's with one of the big units onto the field. He takes the tackle. He'll play the ball back now. Over on that far side of the field, it's the 18 onto the field there. Stanley Hewan, as Piggy mentioned. Kick downfield. Tupou goes up high, plucks it out of the air. And he'll be made to play at 6 away from his own line. 5 in from the eastern touchline. 8-0. Roosters lead the Storm, Mark Piggy Riddell. 10 left to play in the first half.
0: Yeah, look, they've conceded the 2 tries in this first half, but geez, they've tried hard, the Melbourne Storm. They've rolled through their sets. They've kicked to the corners. They've tightened up their D-line here, really trying to put the pressure on the Roosters. It's just unfortunate. I just don't think they've got the class tonight. I've mentioned it a couple of times now, but when Roosters get into that good field position, you just know that something's on.
1: So Nafahu White goes for a run this time. Up over the 30-metre line, middle of the park. They play the ball back. Robson to Cherry Evans. Tackle 5, another kick inside the 40. Low trajectory one. Goes down the throat of Tui Malatu-Brown. Spins around, runs over the 30. Runs straight at Connor Watson. He puts his shoulder into him, wraps the arm, and he takes the tackle 12 short of the halfway line. Run from Howard this time. He winched in pain as he was taken there. 4 metres short of the halfway line as Grant sends it away to Talau. Now away on the outside to Keeley. Keeley stands in the tackle, goes over the halfway line. Only just 19 in from touch, eastern side of the field. Dummy half, one-handed pickup from Grant, goes to Talau. Talau to Wishart. Wishart stops, props goes again, looks up, runs into Robson. Onto the field there as well as Fichetti in the headgear. Ball played back, they come right to left. Talau plays the front man. Good ball to Alec McDonald. He's hitting a good tackle. The tackle had to be made by Watson. As Grant goes to the right, it's with Wishart. Wishart goes to the air. Kicks downfield underneath it. Marky Mark, Nwangani Tawazi goes up above them and takes the football. Piggy, admittedly, I never played in the NRL and first grade football, but why would you kick to the biggest aerial threat on the field and a bloke you know who is so good to leap above them and take the ball? It's, for mine, it seems a silly option for the
0: Look, I've got to agree. I agree with you 100%, Levy. But what about the take from him? Again, he went back as soon as the kick came, went up there. He went back, he steadied himself, he was poised. He went straight up and just took it without an issue. And I've got to agree with you. I think you've got to find a better kick option than that one.
1: Anyway, who am I to criticise first-grade footballers? But it's just an observation that I've made, and I'm glad you've agreed, Piggy. Thank you. It's Cherry Evans. Puts a kick downfield. It's a high one. Underneath it on this side of the field, Tui Malatu-Brown. He spirals the pass. He took it around his bootlaces. Failongo nearly broke through the line. He takes the tackle. 15 away from his own goal line. Jeez, he ran 3 metres off the mark as Nick Meany goes for a run this time. 25 away from his own goal line, middle of Allianz Stadium. Wishart dummy half, links up with Howarth. Howarth stutters into the line. He takes the tackle of Wong and Savala and Cherry Evans. 20 in from touch, 12 short of the halfway line. Grant popped the ball away to King this time. King runs straight at Fichetti and Watson, and Siwa Wong was the third man in. As from Grant goes to Talau, back inside to McDonald. McDonald over the halfway line. He's 8 inside Roosters territory. Jared Sutton's got his hand in the air, which signifies tackle 5 as Talau goes to the air, kicks downfield over on that far side of the field. Tupou goes above them, plucks it out of the air again, and he'll play it about 21 away from his own line. 8-0, Roosters lead the Storm. 7 minutes left, first half. Piggy on the Lowe's menswear scoreboard.
0: Yeah, they go from one side to the other. It's hard, isn't it, at the back for the Melbourne Storm. They put those high balls up, and in the last set of 6, they went to Mark Nwangani Tawazi, and on the next set, they go to Daniel Tupou. I don't know if there's any merit in bombing Cody Ramsey, going straight through the middle and testing him under the high ball, because the two wingers at the moment are doing a great job.
1: Another butcher onto the field, Egan, is for Ketty. Oh, hitting a good tackle. Who was that? It was Hewan. Bang. Got him beautifully. Goes to Walker. Tackle five. Kicks downfield. It's a high one. A bomb underneath it is Faolonga. Oh, little bubble. He held onto it. Oh, Sua Faolonga. Gee whiz. He knocks that on there in all sorts. He did well to grab hold of it again, and he takes the tackle as meaning. He's hit high. As we have a look at the Harvey Norman replay, it popped out of his hands. It bobbled, juggled. Gee whiz, he get a job in the circus next door to Fox Studios. The entertainment quarter, if he can produce plays like that, or at least little bobbles and hold on to it like he did. Here they are now playing it. They'll play it through Keeley. He's just shy of the 30. They come back to the left to Wishart. He gets a kick away inside his 30 on tackle four. There's no one at home. Ramsey's coming across field. It takes a sharp right bounce away from the touchline. He picks it up the fullback. He runs towards the defensive line. Howard's grabbed him, and he'll play it just shy of the 30-metre line. Let's get out of the touchline. Josh Morris, it's 8-0. Roosters lead the Storm.
2: Yeah, well, they had to try something before the end of the half there. They tried to catch him out with an early kick there because the Melbourne Storm middles weren't even on side yet. They had three of them still struggling to get on side. The Roosters are just happy to get through their sets and just keep turning this Storm side around and hopefully crack them at the end of the half.
1: Lodge Menswear scoreboard, Roosters 8, Storm 0. Earlier Sharks 20, Knights 18. I'll get you a score on the AFL in just a moment as well, as Watson hands on now to Egan Butcher. Egan Butcher over the halfway line. He's grabbed there by Hetherington and two of his teammates. Keeley was one and Cooper Clark the other. He'll play it just shy of the 40-metre line as he hurt himself, Egan Butcher. He's slow to his feet. Plays it back in the driving rain. We better get that umbrella down for J-Moz. Andrew, can you sort that out as Wong? Pop the ball away to Savala. Flick the ball inside. Now it's with Marky Mark. He's knocked the ball on. Double knock on in the end. Gee whiz, Savala flicked it back inside. Mark Nwangani to us. He couldn't handle. And that rain's getting very heavy.
0: It's getting heavier and heavier, Levy. Harvey Norman replay. Geez, even Marky Mark couldn't control that one. Savala with the flick passes down at his ankles. He's going 100 miles an hour. No control whatsoever. Storm ball.
1: Welfare check. Josh Morris on the touchline.
2: Yeah, the rain's just angled away from me at the moment, so I'm not getting wet, but it's very short time until I am drenched.
1: It's coming. Marge, the rain's
0: are in.
1: What was that commercial? Someone let me know.
0: Is that the corn? Was it a corn ad?
1: I don't know. Someone will tell us. 0460-873-873. 4 minutes left, first half. 8-0 Roosters lead the Storm as Wishart turns it inside to McDonald. Back towards the middle of the park. Tackle five, says the referee. Ball played back again. Grant goes to Wishart. Wishart kicks downfield. Back behind the Mark Nwangani Tawazi. Goes into the in-goal area. Great kick. Great chase. Mark Nwangani Tawazi comes back into the field of play. Look how strong he is. Not only is in the field of play, a played 11 away from his own line pick.
0: He has been outstanding in this first half. Penalty here, high shot.
1: High tackle.
0: Yeah, 3 minutes 43 on the clock before half time, and Roosters get a relieving penalty here. Harvey Norman replay, Savala. Who was it? Of course it was Jack Hetherington. Bang! Straight across the chops.
1: He's got a check in history, hasn't he, Jack?
0: And he's like, what? Really?
1: What? Jack, the bloke's head, you know, the one that's got the eyes, the nose and the mouth on it, you can't hit it, champion. He turned around, he said, what's the penalty for, sir? You hit him in there, Jack. Goes to Cherry Evans, popped the pass away now to Fichetti. To the halfway line, he's driven back into his side of the half. Yeah, Hetherington's on report, according to the screen in front of me, as it goes to Walker. Now Butcher Egan over the halfway line, runs into the tackle of course, Hewan. Over the top is Harry Grant. Ball played back on tackle two. Walker goes the short side. Quick hands away from Smith to Tupou. Over the 30, comes to the 20. Good tackle made down round the bootlaces by Keeley. Up top to Lau. Ball played on tackle three as Walker goes on now to Watson. Watson hands on now to Cherry Evans. Ooh, he beat the tackle of Wishart. Wishart launched himself at him. Ooh, ball's come free and he's lost it.
0: He knew straight away, Cherry Evans. Didn't even look at the referee, just shook his head. Harvey Norman replay. Wishart makes a decision to come out, get Cherry Evans. In the end, they wrap up the tackle. But as Daly Cherry Evans is going to play the football, just loses it out the back here, getting to his feet. No one to blame but himself. And is this Alec McDonald? Looks like Alec McDonald. Levy, he looks like he's gone for a HIA. So Alec McDonald as well, the Melbourne Storm, they're in the wards tonight.
1: Our listeners are our best researchers, as we often say.
0: Yes.
1: You know, the Marge, the Rangery. Armour Kane, you've done it again.
0: Armour Kane, yeah, it was. Yeah.
1: Thank you, listeners. Brilliant. Into the scrum the ball goes. Out it comes. It ends up in the hands of Keeley. Geez, he's been good in the first half for the Storm. He's popped up all over the shop. As the ball goes to Yutoika Manu back onto the field. Crash to the ground. 31 away from his own line. Middle of the park. Grant. Oh, shocking. Pass goes to Talau. It's four.
0: Oh, no.
1: Dear, oh, dear.
0: No, they've done a really good job. They've completed extremely high, Melbourne. They've done everything right. They've played the right way because they've obviously without a few stars tonight. But on this occasion, it's a fourth pass there. It's going to put them under the pump. They can't afford to concede another try with a minute and a half on the clock.
1: Now, Josh, I've just had a look through the binoculars. You've got my Aria Homes New South Wales umbrella. If you forget to bring that upstairs, you're going to be in the bad books, okay?
2: It's a very, very nice umbrella. Is this a double canopy?
1: I don't know.
0: Oh, any chance of putting some of it over Dom?
2: He's got his own.
1: Yeah. Here's a run, goes to Ramsey. Ramsey's got support outside. He might not need him. Dragged to the ground by Howarth. 9 metres away from the Melbourne Storm line. Share the love. Look after our men. Dom on the touchline as Cherry Evans hands on now. It's with Watson now to Walker. They go from one side of the field to the other. Billy Smith, he's grabbed around the bootlaces by Talau. Good tackle. Ball played back again, 11 metres away from the goal line. Now it's with Watson. Watson runs into the line, takes the tackle. Clark's there, 5 metres away from the goal line, right next to the left bumper bar. They come short away on the outside, going for the line, the Chookies, but they're short, a metre short of the goal line. He'll play the ball back, Egan Butcher. They come to the open side, Walker in the middle of the park, hands on Cherry Evans, plays the front man, Siwa Wong. Good tackle made. Oh, I think Howarth has hurt himself here. Ball played back again as they go to the middle. It's with Walker, a crossfield kick, trying to find Tupo. He goes up high, loses the ball behind him, but a knock on the Melbourne Storm.
0: Won't matter, Levy. It's going to be half time. The Roosters are sprinting to the centre field scrum. You're right, you nailed it. Howarth, oh, there's 5 seconds. Just trying to have a look at it. Harvey Norman replay. Howarth goes in to tackle Siwa Wong. Comes out poorly.
1: Dislocated shoulder, mate.
0: Oh, he's right. He's back to his feet. He's going to defend this play. They go for a little field goal here. Looks like Sam Walker at the back.
1: 5 seconds. Ball's about to be put into the scrum by Cherry Evans. They pack the scrum in the middle of the park. It goes in. He goes back. Robson to Walker. Field goal attempt from Walker. No. Way to the right. No. No goal. So that's it. Half time. 8-0. Roosters lead the Storm here at Allianz Stadium. We've had a little bit of rain. For the most part, it's held off. So 8-0. Half time. Roosters leading the Storm here at Allianz Stadium. Earlier, the Sharks beat the Knights by 20 points to 18. And a score update for you in the AFL. It's coming up to half-time next door at the SCG, and it's the Adelaide Crows 53 leading the Swans 39. So Adelaide leading the Swans by 14 points at the SCG. Half-time at Allianz Stadium, Friday night footy with the continuous call team. 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We'll take a break. 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
7: The Continuous Call team celebrating 40 years. 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
1: It comes to Cherry Evans. Cherry Evans dabs a kick into the corner. Up high goes the Wanganui Tawazi. He bats the ball back into the hands of his teammate and Siwa Wong. He claims first points. And they barge over here to extend their lead. Robson, Cherry Evans. Cherry Evans, Walker. Walker delays it. Ramsey. Ramsey to Smith. Smith's over try. The Roosters are in again. I looked into the crystal ball. I could smell it. And thankfully on this occasion, it wasn't the big man doing pop-offs. No, ladies and gentlemen, it's a Roosters try.
7: Across Australia, this is the Continuous Call team.
1: Yeah, sorry, big man, if you're listening, I got a bit carried away in that second try. Anyway, 8-0, Roosters leading the Melbourne Storm. Halftime thanks to Power Bay. Piggy, you can have a look at the first half with J-Mosh.
0: Yeah, thanks, Levy. The Sydney Roosters leading at halftime, 8-0. And J-Mosh, both sides completing extremely well considering the conditions they've got tonight. Slippery underfoot and a little bit of rain there late, but all in all, pretty good job from both sides.
2: Yeah, they are. They're treating the ball with respect, and you can see that in their completion rates right now. The Roosters, they've had nearly 60% possession, completing at 81%. The Storm, only that 41%, but completing at 88%. They've been brave. Look, the Roosters have looked in control of that whole first half, really, and they've ran for 950 metres compared to the Storm's 590. The Storm, get this, they've made 238 tackles to the Roosters, 162. So you can see that, you know, what Robbo probably wouldn't be happy with the scoreline right now. He'd probably want a couple of more points unless they've just set up that first half to then go on with it in the second half, because, like I said, they've put a lot of fatigue into this Melbourne Storm side.
0: Yeah, well, that's what you'd think, wouldn't you? You know, when you have a look at those stats for Jack Daniels that you've just mentioned there, you'd be talking to your team about, just stay in it, stay in it. We're going to get them at the back end. We're going to wear them down. You know, they can't keep hanging on that long. We'll wear them down and get them in the back end of this one.
2: Yeah, and if you're Craig Bellamy, you're also saying, look, we're down by 8. We score next. We're right back in this game, and our tails are up. So they need to be smart coming out after this break. But you'd like to think that the Roosters, they've just got, like you spoke about, that too much class that they can get across. I think they do need to go to the right a bit more. They need to attack that space between Wishart and Cooper Clark and see if they can have some joy. They tried to hit Siwa Wong right at the end there with that short ball. If they went out the back, they had a 3-on-1 there, and they missed that opportunity because they had Josh King in at the back row as well. So they just need to be smarter with their attack. A couple of their kicks, they need to land on the goal line and you know, get the wingers isolated. We saw Marky Mark a couple of times get above two in Malatu Brown. So I think they'll keep peppering him with that. And for the Storm, they just need to get behind the ball a bit quicker. I spoke about their middles just taking a bit too long. As we said, the young fella, he's going for the corner. Oh, that's a great tackle.
0: Great tackle.
2: It's right in front of me, Pig. I'm kind of enthralled by this game.
0: There's you can commentate it if you want.
2: There's a lot of footy in this game being played. He's going for the post. Here he goes. Oh, that's a try.
0: Try time.
2: No doubt with the grounding right there, and his teammates going to give him a hug. But, no, I think it's set up nicely for the Roosters here. I think they've got enough fatigue in the Storm to go on and score next. And if they score next, do the floodgates open.
0: I thought the impact from the start, as the great Harish brings us a bucket of hot chips. That's why he's number one.
2: What?
0: That is why he's number one.
1: Breaking news, they're cold.
0: I don't care. Oh, they're cold. Any air fryers around? J-Moz, back on the game while I eat my hot chips. You know what I love?
1: Cold chips.
0: Yeah, they are. You know what I love from the Roosters to start the game was the dominance of their middles. Nefahu White, Spencer Lanyu and Victor Radley. Just the purpose that they ran with just set things up nicely for the Chooks.
2: Yeah, well, it's the Roosters' way. They like to try and go through the middle of the field, the front door, they call it, and try and bash down the front door before they look to exploit it out wide. That man, Nefahu White, he's been doing it all year, but Spencer Lanyu in starting, he was outstanding in that first stint. He was very angry, and we like it when Spencer gets angry, and you know what you're going to get from Rads as well. So I think we might see, you know, that to start, but I think we'll see a bit more ball movement now that they've got this fatigue into the Storm side.
0: All right, boys, I'm going to hit you with this one for Jack Daniels. The Roosters have won their past 11 games when leading at the break, including their past seven at Allianz Stadium. All right, but this is where it gets a bit kooky. Their last defeat when leading at halftime at this venue was against Melbourne in round 21 last year.
2: That's a great stat for Jack Daniels.
0: That's a great stat for Jack Daniels right there, ladies and gentlemen. Why are you looking at me with such a puzzled look on your face, Levy? Oh, he doesn't want to talk. He's going to do one of those ones. Okay. Righto, J-Moz. Finally, before we wrap things up, Melbourne Storm, how do they secure a victory? And you just mentioned it. They're only 8 points behind at halftime. Craig Bellamy would be saying to them, we're still in this, guys. But I haven't seen enough from them myself to think that they can trouble the Roosters.
2: No, I think they've got to be a bit more creative, don't they? It kind of looks like Harry's about the only one trying to threaten them. Maybe a bit more running from Wishart. He does have a strong running game, but they need to try and create an overlap with the fullback out the back and try and get his pace to create some tries as we see. Or is he going to get over? Nah, he's held up.
1: Thank you, Josh. Brilliant. Well done.
0: You're a bit disappointed in the chips, aren't you?
1: I got so excited.
0: Originally, you were like...
1: Well, I've been really good, right? So I've been eating healthy and all that, and I thought a couple of little hot chippies won't hurt me.
0: There's no microwave around or...
1: Mate, don't speak with your mouth full. It's rude.
0: There's no microwave.
1: You're talking to millions of listeners across Australia with a mouthful. Come on, Piggy. By the way, reminder, tomorrow week, so Saturday the 25th of July, Canterbury Leagues Club, our big official 40-year celebration of the Continuous Call team. We'll be catching up with some of the past broadcasters, contributors, and we'll have a very, very famous person doing around the grounds for us on the 3 o'clock game. We're going to turn back the clock. So looking forward to all of that next Saturday out there at Aria Homes. And before we get to a break, Melbourne, we've got your Vegas leave pass sorted. The Melbourne Storm heading to the bright lights of Vegas to play at Allegiant Stadium on the 27th of February next year. Be there to see it live in one of the world's greatest arenas. This isn't just a game. It's the ultimate bucket list trip in the sports and entertainment capital of the world. This is a must-see event for sports fans. 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And Piggy, excuse me. Piggy, I had a call from a gentleman this week. He wants me to be his best man.
0: Well,
1: in Vegas.
0: So you got plenty of experience at that.
1: Excuse me?
0: Well, you were a maid of honour recently.
1: Yes, I was.
0: So this time you'll just have to swap the skirt for the pants.
1: I didn't wear a dress, you halfwit.
0: You'll have to swap the dress for some pants and a shirt and tie.
1: See, I'm going to need your help because I think I'm going to be doing the morning show over there as well. So going to need somebody to sort of take control of the Bucks party.
0: J-Moz, you up for it?
1: Your hands, you and J-Moz?
2: Oh, I think we'll be more than capable.
0: Well, there's even more drama because my brother's coming over next year as
1: Why is that drama?
0: Well, I thought I could drink okay. He's got me covered. Well,
1: look out.
0: I'm going to leave him with J-Moz so I can go home early.
1: Speaking of J-Moz, he's got my Aria Homes umbrella. 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We'll take a break back with the second half right after this.
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1: They're making their way back out for the second half. Doug says, which brother has you covered, Piggy? I played with both of them at St. Chrissy's in 2002. Both were talented on the ink.
0: Shano. Shano. He's 2 years older than me, Shano. He's going over to Vegas.
1: J-Moz and Levy need some expert advice. Who you got in the harness racing in France? Race one's in 45 minutes. Go the toppy, Kev. Go the toppy. You right down there, Josh?
2: Yes, I'm having a great time.
0: You looked a little distracted down there.
2: Solely focused on work, Mark.
1: Oh, Mark.
0: Mark.
1: I called you Mark.
0: Mark.
1: Yes, the Roosters cheerleaders were virtually standing right next to him, every single one of them. And I just had to remind him that he's a happily married man with three beautiful children.
0: That's right.
1: To which he replied, one dog, one bone, Levy. Now, using some of the big man's lines. So, Roosters to get us underway for the second half. Just before we get back underway, let's get you a score on the AFL, eh? Next door.
0: Any chance the car park?
1: Well, I've heard a couple of cheers of, no, it's got tight again. Adelaide 53, Swans 45. So, Crows by 8 at half time.
0: Might be wrapped up before we're out of here.
1: Well, I don't think we'll be getting any dramas getting out of this joint. Anyway, Stefano Yatoikamanu from the kickoff to bring the ball back. And I just ran into a few of our colleagues from the various radio networks and television stations in the Brasco Piggy. They said, what a brilliant game this has been tonight. I said, well, we're having a lot of fun in our box. I don't know what's going on in yours.
0: It's an absolute battle, isn't it?
1: Certainly is. So here's the ball with Hetherington on report in the first half. One-headed pick-up from Grant. Back inside, it's with Suofea-Longo trying to wrestle his way free of the tackle of Egan Butcher, who wouldn't let go of him. Tenshi the halfway line. Grant goes one way, comes back the other, gets a kick away. Down there is Cody Ramsey. He's got to come cross-field, goes behind him, takes it on the bounce, runs back towards the centre, and bang! He's crunched in a good tackle, and he'll play a 10 away from his own goal line. So 8-0, Roosters lead the Storm. Second half underway here at Allianz Stadium as Tubo goes for a run this time. He's swamped upon by four, five defenders, 11 away from his own line. Walk actor, acting half, Walker, Sam that is, as Nwankanito Azi goes into the line. He set up one of the tries earlier by going up high, batting the ball back into the hands of Siwa Wong, and that man has now got the football, Wong. He's put to the ground, born in New Zealand, represented both Samoa and Tonga. Well, at least that's his background as well, after Andrew looked into the family tree. Off the back of, I think, the question from Russell is Cherry Evans. Stepped past one of the tacklers, gets a kick away. Downfield it goes. Underneath it is Feilongo, takes it on the full. 10 away from his own line. There's just something about him, Piggy. Whenever he gets the football and how light he is on the feet, you just... it's like he's going to take off.
0: Oh, well, you just, as a defender running down there, you'd be crapping him as a big four because he just steps off both feet. He's lightning fast and jumps around in the air. I don't even think he knows where he's going sometimes.
1: So they're driven back here, the Storm. 18 away from their own line. 21 in from touch, eastern side as Hetherington. He runs it straight and hard. Offloads the ball out the back, goes to ground. It's been knocked on there by Grant. No, went backwards, says the referee. He was taken high, Grant. He's staying down trying to appeal for a penalty. He's now holding onto his hip. He should be featuring in the FIFA World Cup final on Monday morning. Anyway, they're put on their back here, the Melbourne Storm. So they'll play it 25 away from their own line. They keep working the short side as Wishart gets a kick away. Downfield it goes. Underneath it is Ramsey. Takes it 33 away from his own line. Skips over the 40 before he's collared there by the Melbourne Storm. And he's taken in the tackle 10 shy of the halfway line. 8-0 scoreline. Roosters lead the Storm. 3 minutes gone in the second half as they go for a run this time, the Roosters, through Daniel Tupou. 5 shy of the halfway line. Dummy half Robson spirals it away to the right to Nwangani Tawazi. He's wrestled to the ground by 3 Melbourne Storm defenders. 19 in from touch, eastern side, working the short side again. Cherry Evans throws the cutout ball to Savala. Lost his footing, got up, goes again. Before he's collared there by the Melbourne Storm. Grant over there with Howarth as well. 5 in from touch. They come back to the centre now through the hands. Watson goes on to Tracy, rushing up off the line, red in beauty. Beautifully, Keeley, and he takes the tackle 33 metres away from the Melbourne Storm line. It's with Walker. Walker dabs a kick in behind them, a high one. Up high they go, batted into the hands. The Roosters have got it, but it's gone forward. It's gone forward. He was right in line with it, Sutton, the referee. It'll be a changeover tackle, 5, Piggy, and the Melbourne Storm to play it 10 away from their own line.
0: Yeah, referee Sutton was right in line with that one. He was able to make the call. Hold on, we've got time off here. He's just making the Melbourne Storm play it on the spot. It's going to be a tough start to their set here. 10 metres off their goal line. Got to try and make their way downfield.
1: So, Siwafeolongo. The ball ends up in the hands of Meany. 15 away from their own line. 20 in from touch. Western side of the field as Keeley goes for a run this time. He's taken in the tackle, centre of the park. 23 away from his own line as Yutoika Manu charges into the hit line, put down 33 metres away from his own line. Grant dummy half, delivers it away now to Hetherington. There's a determined run up over the 40, 6 shy of the halfway line, middle of the park. Grant again this time, goes for a run himself. He makes a good 10 metres before he's put on his back by two Roosters defenders. Butcher was in there and Connor Watson as well. They come back to the right. It's with Talau on tackle 5. He puts a kick up high. It's a towering kick. Underneath it is Tupou. Plants the feet, takes it to shy of the 20. Oh! There's a high tackle by Hetherington again, your man, Piggy.
0: Yeah, straight away, he knew it. Straight away, he put his hands in the air. He knew he'd done the wrong thing. Look, he hits him high, and it's a definite penalty, but probably not much too more than that. You just can't afford to do that. You know, the Melbourne Storm, because they lack a bit of class tonight, they're just relying on their high completion and continuing to go set for set with the Roosters. You just can't afford to piggyback this Roosters outfit downfield.
1: We'll get down to Josh when we can. The rain's stopped, which is good news, as Butcher goes for a run. Nat this time, 10 in from touch. Craig Bellamy puts his hand in his head. We just saw a shot of him up on the big screen. They go for a run this time, the Roosters. 21 in from touch, western side of the field. 35 metres away from the goal line. Egan Butcher plays it as Robson goes to Watson, now to Walker. Walker drifting across field, links up now with Savala. Savala's taken in the tackle over on the far side by Wishart, standing in the tackle with Clark as well. 20 in from the eastern touchline, through the hands for Keddie, now to Connor Watson, on to Sam Walker. He turns it back inside, it's with Butcher. Nat's got the football. He's trying to wrestle his way free. He's got 3 Melbourne Storm defenders with him, and he'll play a 10 in from touch, eastern side of the field, 11 away from the Roosters' line. Robson goes to the middle, it's with Sam Walker. He passes on now to Fichetti. Fichetti's taken in a good tackle, 3 metres short of the goal line. Tackle 5. Which way do they go? Do they go to the right? It's with Walker now. Cherry Evans. Cherry Evans delays the pass. Ah, oh, Savala. He's lost the football. He had Marky Mark outside him. Knock on by the Roosters on tackle 5. Changeover. Melbourne Storm to play it. 10 in from touch. 10 away from their own line. And Josh Morris, the score remains after 6 minutes of play in the second half from the Lowe's Menswear scoreboard. Roosters leading Melbourne. Melbourne 8-0.
2: Yeah, I think Hugo Savala was having flashbacks of the first half when Tui Malatu Brown absolutely nailed him. That time he tried to get the quick hands away to his winger, And he's been normally very, very good at it this year, putting his winger down the sideline there, but comes up with an error and the Storm, they get away with that one in that set.
1: So, here they are. Lisa says, ah, Pig, you're the professional stirrer, always giving it to Levy. So funny. Well, I'm glad you think so, Lisa.
0: Thanks, Lisa.
1: We're all good sports here, Lisa. We like to have a bit of fun as Grant goes for a run. Gets a kick away inside the 40, downfield, trapped by the boot of Ramsey. Picks it up. He goes for a run, does the goosey, runs over the 30, and he's taken in the tackle. 15 metres in from touch, 15 short of the halfway line. They go for a run again down the short side. Savala this time, he holds onto the football. He'll play it on the halfway line. 15 in from touch, eastern side of the field. 8-0 Roosters leading the Storm as Nwangani Tawazi goes to Walker. Walker's taken in the tackle by Hewan. Over the top there is Talau as well. Ball played inside Melbourne Storm territory as Connor Watson goes to Butch and Nat, that is. Now to Nwangani Tawazi. He's trying to wrestle his way free. He'll play it 6 in from touch. Western side of the field, 11 inside Melbourne Storm territory. Tupo acting half goes to Connor Watson. He runs the football. Game for Vic, don't argue. He's grabbed around the bootlaces by Tua Maladu Brown. He'll play it now 35 away from the line. It goes to Cherry Evans. He goes to the air. Downfield it goes. Underneath it this time, Tupou was flying through. Did it take the hand of the Melbourne Storm player Meaney? Either way, he's been put into touch. Which way are they going to rule here? Sutton's talking to his touch judge. Melbourne in a touch, Roosters scrum feed, Peggy.
0: Yeah, I think it comes off Harvey Norman replay. It comes off the back of Daniel Tupou. Toops doesn't even know where the football is. It rolls back into Meaney's grasp. He dives on the ball and Tupou pushes him into the touch. So unfortunate there for the Melbourne Storm, but the referees have got that right. Roosters get a great opportunity here for more points.
1: Well, it won't be a scrum feed, of course. It'll be a play the ball, and that's exactly what they do now. Robson to Cherry Evans, back inside to Fichetti. The 10 away from the goal line. Make that 6 away from the goal line. Fichetti to play it just right of centre field. Ball will be played on tackle one as Robson goes now to Connor Watson. Oh, he lost the ball. He lost his footing. He lost the ball. So there's one gone begging for the Chookies, Peg. Mistake from the Roosters. Melbourne Storm breathing a sigh of relief.
0: Oh yeah, it was a pass from dummy half there. Reece Robson just down and out in front of Connor Watson. He couldn't control it. Uses the ball to regain control and the referee deems it a knock on. Gets it 100% right. There's J-Moz up there with Robbo. It's left the sideline.
1: Did you say J-Moz?
0: Yeah, J-Moz.
1: Now, you know who I noticed next to B-Moz? Jake Friend's up in the box.
0: Oh, Nug's up there.
1: Is that always the go, Josh?
2: Yeah, I'm not sure. I've been in the box before and he's been there, but I think he comes in and goes out as he pleases, old Friendy.
1: I will say this. I'll give you a twin brother, a rap. Brett, we were watching the Reggies earlier, which Brett Morris coaches. What did you say, Piggy? A couple of plays, nice sharp. A
0: couple of very nice plays from the boys tonight.
1: Well done. They had a good win through the Roosters.
0: Ended up getting home.
1: Got tight, and then they skipped away late. So I reckon B-Moz will be very happy. 8-0, Roosters lead the Storm. 10 minutes gone of the second half as Hetherington on report twice in this game for high tackles. He's lost it.
0: Yeah, he did. He lost it in the contact of the Roosters defenders there. And a couple of them were appealing to the referee. Originally, I don't think he saw it, but he's got a call. Harvey Norman replay here. Hetherington in the contact. There it is there. Loses possession, then regains it as he goes to ground. So Roosters, they'll get another shot here. The Melbourne Storm just haven't been able to complete like we've seen them do for long periods and get that ball down the other end of the field.
1: So scrum feed. 28 away from the Melbourne Storm line. Walker feeds the scrum. From the base of the scrum, Robson goes to the right, Cherry Evans. And Cherry Evans will be put in his back by three Melbourne Storm defenders. 21 in from touch, eastern side, 20 away from the Melbourne line. They come back to the centre of the park as Connor Watson hands on now to Fichetti. Take it in the tackle. Over the top there is Killian Talau. They keep coming to the left. Walker. Short ball away. Nat Butcher. Good tackle made. It was Stefano Yatoikamanu and Harry Grant. 5 away from the goal line. They go long now. It's with Walker. Walker onto Watson. Watson now Cherry Evans. Cherry Evans to Ramsey. Ramsey has Savala. Marky Mark to the corner. Can he get over? No. He's lost the ball. He's lost the ball. Picked up by Howarth. And Howarth has got it. A 6 away from the Melbourne Storm line.
0: They just won't go away. I've got to tip my hat to the Melbourne Storm at the moment. Here we see some offloading. They're going to shift the ball off their own goal line. Yutuikamanu takes a carry centre field. But defensively there, you thought that the Roosters were going to score. But Melbourne Storm find a way to turn the Roosters down.
1: So, like you say, Piggy, if the Melbourne Storm, you'd be wrapped 8-0.
0: But they're just staying in it. Like, they're just really toughing it out. There's been a few errors there where you think the Roosters are going to score, but they've found a way.
1: They certainly have inside 40. Here's a kick downfield. It's nowhere near the touchline. Taken on the full by Ramsey. Ramsey runs over the 40, gets to halfway, and he'll play the ball about 15 metres in from touch, eastern side of the field. So the Roosters have it. They're still leading 8-0 on the Lowe's Menswear scoreboard. Roosters 8, Storm 0. 12 minutes gone in the second half. Mark Levy, Mark Riddell, Josh Morris. Friday night footy with the continuous call team. Here's Siwa Wong this time. He dummied, goes himself, straightens up, takes the tackle.

0: away. It's been batted back. It's knocked back again by Cherry Evans. It's taken there by the Roosters. Billy Smith, changeover, Peggy.
1: How do they do it? How are they doing it? They must be absolutely gassed, this Melbourne Storm outfit, but they just keep finding a way. On that occasion, on the last, the kick for Tupou, he batted it back. Cherry Evans was there. Eventually, one of the Roosters players dived on the football, but they just keep hanging on, this Melbourne Storm outfit.
0: So 13 and a half gone in the second half. Still 8-0, no change to that halftime score as the ball ends up in the hands in the middle of the park. It's with the Melbourne Storm. Let me get you an update next door at the SCG as well as we take you around the grounds. Around the grounds for Synovus Vitamins. There's a blast from the past. It's Adelaide at halftime leading the Sydney Swans by 8 points. 53-45 here at Allianz Stadium. It's 8-0 Roosters leading the Storm through the hands. It's with Faolongo. Faolongo hands on now. It's with Meaney. Meaney down the touchline, runs back in field, and he'll play it 10 metres in from touch and 25 metres away from the Roosters line. To the middle of the park they go. Grant now onto Liero. Liero sends the pass away to Wishart. He goes out wide now. It's with Howarth, and Howarth is brought to the ground 9 metres away from the goal line. Over there was Savella and Noangani Tawazi. Ball is played. It goes to Wishart. Wishart runs the football. Tackle 5. Changeover.
1: Look, probably not the best play, but not a bad play, position to turn the football over. They probably would have liked to have had a crack on that last play, but Wishart went down the short side, couldn't find any of his fellow players pushing in support, so he took the tackle. They've got to aim up here, Melbourne. They've got to really aim up defensively, try and restrict this Roosters outfit.
0: Looks like a couple of replacement players going onto the field from the Roosters. We'll get a report from Josh Morris in just a moment. Taking the tackle on this occasion is Nat Butcher, right of centre field, just shy of the 30, as Robson sends the pass onto Egan Butcher. Here's Spencer Leniu. Gee whiz, you'd hate to run into him in a dark alley, Spencer Leniu. I'm scared of him just calling him, and I'm up on level 3 of the grandstand. Here's Victor Radley going for a run. He'll play it 8 short of the halfway line, just left of centre field as Robson goes to Walker. Walker gets a kick away inside his own half, only just over on that far side, taking the football. The Melbourne Storm have got it. They run up over the 20 metre line, collared there, and Tuimeladu Brown will play it, and he'll play the ball back about 25 metres away from his own line. Josh Morris down on the touchline.
2: Yeah, the Storm are doing a good job of staying in the contest. They're just lacking those halves that we spoke about at the start of the game, Jerome Hughes and Cameron Munster. Instead of looking for a kick to get a repeat set, Wishart runs the ball there and gives it up on the last play. But we see Robertson go to his bench with Radley and Lenu. Let's see if they finish the contest.
0: High tackle. While you were speaking there, Josh, high tackle. Nat Butcher, he's remonstrating with the referee. So Jared Sutton said, not interested. So there you are.
1: They get a chance here, Melbourne. They haven't had too many chances in this second half down that end of the field.
0: Oh, please.
1: Nothing in it.
0: Mate, he virtually rubbed his hand on his head.
1: Nothing in it.
0: Jeez. I just looked next door. Gus and Billy are calling with Tomo. They've all put their hands in the air. That was funny.
3: Here we are.
1: Oh, touch the... touch, sir, on his head.
0: Oh, we're playing touch football. Anyway, through the hands and edge up in your Toikamanu. Oh, they wonder why we get upset. So here they are playing it, 21 metres away from the Roosters' line. Storm have a chance here. They go to the left. It's with Wishart. Looking for runners. Turns it back inside. Here they are now with the football. It's Cooper Clark standing in the tackle on the 20. Left of centre field. They come back to the right. Now it's with Talau. He hands on it. Goes behind Trent Liero. Picked up by Faolongo. It's with Keeley. And Keeley's taken there by Sam Walker. 9 metres away from the Roosters' line. 10 in from touch. Oh, 6 more tackles. It goes back to the middle. It's with Grant. Now with McDonald. McDonald straightens up. He gets to within 3 metres of the Roosters' line. Try hit of the Storm makes it interesting as Grant, he spirals the pass away to Talau. Now to Liero. He got it away to King. And King's taken there 9 metres away from the Roosters' line. Ball played back again. They come back to the centre. Liero stepping off his right foot. He goes down low. Siwa Wong takes the tackle there. Up top was Reece Robson. They go back to the left. Turning back inside is Clark. He bobbled. He held onto it. He's 2 metres short of the goal line. Paul will be played again. Granted a dummy half. He comes to Liero. Liero takes a knee. He stands up before he's collared there by Victor Radley and Siwa Wong. They're going nowhere here, Melbourne. 8 away from the goal line. Stefano, you take a Manu. Too big, too strong, too tough. Great try. 8-4. Roosters lead. Storm kick to come.
1: Oh, God, Levy, I was with you. I thought it was a pretty ordinary set from the Melbourne Storm. They weren't really testing the

0: defence at all. And then on the last play, a little short pass out of dummy half. Harry Grant, Harvey Norman replay, gets out, plays short to Yutui Kamanu, isolates the Roosters' defence, gets one-on-one with Cody Ramsey on the try line, goes straight over the top of him. This is 8-4, baby, with a kick to come, 8-6. Can you believe it? The Roosters have dominated for long periods. With the Melbourne Storm, they keep themselves in the game.
1: Yep, straight and hard. He ran straight over the top of Ramsey, scores the try. Josh Morris down on the touchline.
2: Yeah, Trent Robinson will be filthy at that. That was the last tackle, and Spencer Lenu just slid out, opened up that inside shoulder and left it for Cody Ramsey to take on the bigger man. And that was about the third set the Storm had had inside the Roosters' half for 20 minutes of this second half. So they have a sniff now, and they're within 2 points of getting the lead.
1: Wow, unbelievable. So here he is, Meaney, from right in front to convert the try. Moves in, strikes it, and kicks the goal. 8-6, Roosters lead Storm. 21 minutes left in the second half. You're listening to the continuous call team.
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1: Round the grounds next door to the SCG. It's the Swans and Adelaide. The Crows up by 7 now. Third quarter underway. And by the looks of things, Piggy, 21 left here. We're on till 10:30. We're going to be walking into 40,000 people.
0: Oh, I can't wait.
1: Anyway.
0: Lucky you've got a good car spot.
1: Yep. In my Parramatta BMW. Yes, I have a commercial agreement. Come and see us Monday, Piggy. 2GB mornings. Big announcement. Out there at Parramatta BMW. Free coffee, too. Free
0: soft drink. I'll be there.
1: Come out and say g'day. So here's the Melbourne Storm. 30 away from their own line. This will put a spring in their step as Liero. He's taken in the tackle. No Warbrick. He's done his Achilles. If you're just joining us, is Josh King. He goes for a barnstorming run up towards the halfway line. Five short of the halfway line. 15 in from touch, western side. Grant goes for a run. He runs across field to the middle of the park. Over the halfway line, only just. Ball will be played tackle 5. Talau standing on the right. He goes to the air. It's a high kick. Downfield, underneath it is Tupou. Tupou's got it. Another one. Tupou takes it, and he'll take the tackle just shy of the 30. 15 in from touch. Billy Smith's got it now. Goes for a run. He's collared there by Stefani Atoikamanu and Trent Talau. Trent Liero, I should say. 32 away from their own line as Nat Butcher goes for a run. Off the back of his earlier mistake, takes the tackle. 10 shy of the halfway line. He'll get to his feet and play the ball back. Dummy half Robson goes to Nafahu White as that rain gets heavier. And Josh Morris has got the Aria Homes New South Wales umbrella up down on the touchline. Over the halfway line they go as Robson comes back to the centre. It's with Radley. Short ball away to Spencer Leniu. He stands in the tackle with McDonald and Liero. Ball to be played again as Robson goes to the right. It's with Cherry Evans. Off his right boot, up high it goes. Downfield over on that far side. Taking the football, the Storm have got it. Now it's with Faolongo. He runs crossfield. Good tackle made by Radley. Radley on Faolongo. And they're pinning the Melbourne Storm towards their own end here, Piggy.
0: Oh, that was a great chase from Victor Radley. The Melbourne Storm finding a pass off that kick return. And we already spoke about how lightning Faolongo is and how light he is on his feet. But Victor Radley chased Faolongo down, tackled him, did a great job for his team.
1: Here's Alec McDonald going for a run, runs into the tackle of Smith and over the top Robson and Butcher, and that is. Dummy half Grant goes back to the centre of the park, Liero, Wishart, Wishart to Clark. Clark over on that far side, runs the ball up over the 30-metre line. I like this kid, I like him watching him play the big unit. Ball played back again, it goes to Wishart. Wishart gets a kick away on his own 30, downfield, taking it on the flies, Tupou. 28 away from his own line, runs up over the 40, and he's going to start the set here for the Roosters. 6 short of the halfway line. 8-6, Roosters leading the Melbourne Storm. 18 to play in the second half. Friday night footy in the driving rain at Allianz Stadium. Roosters have the football over the halfway line they go. They'll get to their feet and play the ball back now through Nwangani Tawazi as Robson spirals the pass back to the middle of the park. It's with Nafahu White. Look at him go. Big Nafahu still going. Those legs pumping. He's still going. He's never held. He stands there. He'll play at 29 metres away from the goal line. Oh, the Roosters coming back into it now. And from Nafahu White, now it's with Spencer Leniu. He got the pass out the back to Billy Smith, and Billy Smith brought to the ground. 13 metres away from the Melbourne Storm line. He's five in from touch as they go to dummy half. Butcher to Walker. Walker got it to Radley. Radley popped the pass away to Nafahu wide, and Nafahu wide's crashed to the ground 3 metres away from the goal line. They'll play it on tackle five. Robson goes to the right. Cherry Evans puts a kick into the corner. Up high to Wanganui Tawazi. He couldn't handle it. It's a knock on. He's so good under the high ball, but not this time. Has he hurt himself, Piggy?
4: Yeah, it looks like he's down at the moment. Just going to have a check. He's got to his feet. He's okay, but still going to have to make his way back into the defensive line. This game's changed. I know they didn't score there, the Roosters, but the fact the Roosters got Radley on, Leniu on, and Nafahu White on, they got that punch back through the middle now. I think they come home here, the Roosters.
1: 8-6, Roosters lead the Storm. 17 to play as McDonald goes for a run. Things have got interesting. Two-point ball game with 16 now to play. Here's the ball being played, 9 short of the halfway line. They go back to the centre of the park. Liero, Wishart now inside to Clark. Clark beat one of the tacklers. He got up and goes again. He'll play it just inside Roosters' territory, left of centre field. Running onto the football is Yatoika Manu. He runs straight at Nat Butcher over the top as Leniu Walker was in there as well. 35 metres away from the Roosters' line. They keep coming to the right. Talau's got it now. He hands on. Now it's with Keeley. Keeley's hitting a good tackle by Tupou. Billy Smith's in there as well. Five in from touch. 23 metres away. Oh, six more tackles. Six more tackles, says the referee. Oh, big call. Big call. So six more tackles. 21 metres away from the Roosters' line. Here he is now. Running the football is King. And King stands in the tackle. He's still going. King gets to within eight. Make it 6 metres. Make it five. Make it 4 metres. Metres of the goal line. Ball played back now as Grant goes to the left. It's with Liero. Turns it back inside to Yatoika Manu. Yatoika Manu standing in the tackle 5 metres away from the goal line. The ball will be played now by the Melbourne Storm. Gee whiz, they score here. They go to the front for the first time. Liero now to Lau. On to Faolongo. Faolongo got the pass away. Now it's with Keeley. Keeley's going to be wrestled to the ground. About 3 metres inside touch. Western side of the field as they spiral the pass back to the middle of the ground. It's with to Lau. Now it goes to Grant onto Wishart. Wishart Clark. Clark goes into the hit line and he'll play it 9 metres away from the goal line. Tackle five. They've got to be good defensively here, the Roosters. A kick towards the goal line. It's a shocker. Taken there by Nat Butcher, and Butcher will play it five away from his own line. What was that, Peggy?
4: Yeah, if he had his time again, Harry Grant, I think he finds a better kick than that one. He almost made that one up and it just trickled straight to the Roosters defender. They had him on the rack there off the back of that six to go on the last tackle. That was crucial, but in the end the Melbourne Storm can't make a pay.
1: Geez, it sounds like Josh downstairs. The crowd's really coming into this game, putting the pressure on the refs too.
2: Yeah, they certainly are. The crowd attended, 16,010 people. They're trying to get their Roosters a penalty here, thinking that the Storm are laying all over them, and you can see in that set they're all bunched up there. But Piggy spoke about their middle coming back on. They looked very sharp when they had the short interchange of passing between Radley Leniu and the Fahu White.
1: So kick downfield taken by Faolongo. Josh Morris down on the touchline. Piggy Riddell alongside me, Mark Levy. Friday night footy with a continuous call team. 8-6, two-point ball game. Roosters lead the Storm. 14 minutes to play in the second half. Here they are playing it now, the Storm. Till out of dummy half goes away to Howard this time. Howard has crashed to the ground. 20 in from touch. Just shy of the halfway line. Dummy half. Grant comes away to Liero. Liero works it up over the halfway line. He's collared there by Connor Watson. 21 in from touch. Eastern side. The ball comes away to Wishart. Wishart looking for runners to loud dummies. Goes himself. Popped a beautiful pass away. It's with Wishart. Wishart toes the ball forward. Faolongo. Back there, the Roosters. The Roosters are running over the touch and goal line. What is happening, Piggy? Extraordinary.
4: Oh, what a play from the Melbourne Storm. Trent Tolau. He takes them on. Harvey Norman replay. Finds a pass back on the inside to Wishart. Wishart sums up the situation. Goes for the pass, but it's terrible to Faolongo, who does a great job. Puts his boot to the ball, puts it in goal, chases through. Walker takes it dead. Here we go, Roosters with the line dropout.
1: 13 to play, 8-6. Roosters lead the Storm. Did he get the kick away before the buzzer? Referee said he did. I'm not so sure. Over on that far side, the Melbourne Storm have got it just inside the eastern touchline. So they're 18 metres away. They're trailing by 2 points. It's 8-6 on the Lowe's menswear scoreboard. Storm have it. It goes to Wishart. Oh, well, going without the football. Going without the football is Davey Moale. Did he knock it on, though, Piggy? I don't know whether he got a hand to it. The referee blew the whistle. He's ruled a knock on. Yeah. Roosters scrum feet, 15 away from their own line.
4: Yeah, they asked him. They asked the question, did you touch it? Harvey Norman replay. Wishart goes across, turns him under.
1: Yeah, he touched it.
4: Yeah. It wasn't a good pass. It almost fell out of Tyron Wishart's hands. And Moale tried to pull his hands away from the ball, but couldn't do it in time. That's a huge missed opportunity there for the Storm.
1: Dear, oh dear. So 12 and a half to play. 8-6 Roosters lead the Storm as Tupou goes for a run. Works it up over the 20-metre line. We'll play 22 in from touch. Western side of the field as Robson hands on now to Victor Radley. And Victor Radley's put to the ground on the 30-metre line just right of centre field. Robson dummy half keeps working the right side. Now it's with Nafahu wide. He crashes into the hit line. Takes the tackle. HI the halfway line. He's 21 in from touch. Eastern side of the field. Robson dummy half links up with Radley. Radley hands on now to Walker. Turns it back inside to Nat Butcher. He gets up over the halfway line. They lead by 2 points. 8-6 the score. Roosters over the Storm. Running the football this time. The Roosters have got it about 38 metres away from the Melbourne Storm line as Watson comes back to the short side. Walker, he goes to where? Puts a bomb up into the air. Leaping up above them. I think the Roosters got a hand to it. Yep, knock on by the Chuggies.
4: Yeah, there's a hand in it there when that ball went up from the Roosters. That's going to be a change over here. It's going to be a Melbourne Storm ball about 15, 16 metres off their own try line. And again, both sides not giving anything. Here's Moale with a carry.
1: Oh, that's high. You got him up around the throat there.
4: Considering the touch on the head 5, 10 minutes ago, that's a penalty.
1: Maybe they become gun-shy. Tight game, 11 to play. They become gun-shy, the officials.
4: Come on, Levy.
1: Anyway, here's the Melbourne Storm over on that far side of the field. They'll play it. So 23 away from their own line. Wishart links up with Clark this time. Runs into the tackle of Nafahu White. There's three others in there. Radley, Siwa Wong and Nat Butcher. 31 metres away from their own line. One-handed pick-up from dummy half. Grant goes for a run. He's put to the ground. 10 shy of the halfway line. 22 in from touch. Eastern side of the field. As Wishart links up with Liero this time. He goes out the back to Talau. Now the ball ends up in the hands of Faialongo. They might need some magic from the fullback, like a fullback sitting alongside you, Pilly Slater, in the adjoining commentary box, Biggie. Ball is played back. It goes to Talau. He's afforded the opportunity to get a kick away. It's a high one. Downfield it goes. Underneath it is Tupou. Takes it 15 away from his own goal line. He falls into the tackle. Roosters appeal for a penalty. It happened right in front of Josh Morris. Was it legal, J-Mos?
2: Oh, I think it's play on there. They were trying to get the penalty there, but they've got to come up with something a bit different there instead of just kicking it straight to Tupou with no contest there. I think Piggy spoke about it before. They've got to try and get the ball to Cody Ramsey and isolate him. As we've seen, early kick here from Cherry Evans goes straight down the throat of Faialongo.
1: Yeah, right in the middle of the park. Thank you, J-Moz. 15 away from his own line. Skips up over the 30 to the 40, and he's written a good tackle there by Billy Smith. So we'll play the ball now. 12 in from touch, western side of the field. 12 short of the halfway line. As Meany goes for a run this time, he's written a good tackle there. There's three Roosters defenders. He'll play at 10 shy of the halfway line. 8-6 the score. Roosters lead the Storm. 9.5 to play. We do that for Lowe's Menswear and for Tui's. Here they are with the football. The Melbourne Storm just shy of the halfway line. Dummy half ground links up now with King. King runs it straight and hard. He's read in a good tackle. He's read there by, of course, Connor Watson, and over the top is Reece Robson. Ball will be, oh no, a shocking play, the ball, and he's lost it.
6: I think he's just retreating.
4: He's lost it. He loses in the play of the ball.
1: Josh King.
4: They're going to challenge it.
6: Hey, Bucky. On-field ruling is that the defender is retreating from the space of the ruck, and Josh King loses it on tackle four.
4: Okay, so we're going to have a look at the Harvey Norman captain's challenge here. Josh King. This is a big call. 9 minutes remaining in the second half. Connor Watson getting back to his feet to get to marker. King getting up to play it. Hits the leg of Connor Watson, then loses control. Well, I think the onus is on the ball carrier there to have control of the football.
1: Yeah, I think you're right. I don't like his chances of this being successful.
4: Either do I.
1: So 8-6, Roosters leading the Storm.
6: Boys, it's up there.
1: We've got a captain's chair. Well, they're still looking at it, which makes me worry.
4: He's just getting back to
7: marker. Just looking to get to marker. His foot's already in position. Josh King moves his arm towards the leg, losing it. Challenge is unsuccessful.
1: Hey, Piggy, while we're going around the grounds, just some news from the UK for golf fans. There's an Aussie shining on the world stage. In the second round of the Open Championship, Lucas Herbert is the current leader by 2 shots at 8-under. During his second round, Herbert shot 6 birdies on the front nine to equal the record for the lowest nine-hole score at the Open. Herbert's 28 shots matching the record shot by England's Dennis Durnian in 1983 at the famous Open course. Wow. A little bit like watching J-Moz down there at the Woolloway Golf Club.
4: Go the Aussies.
1: Well, mate, when I was reading off the leaderboard this morning, the Aussies were having a Barry Crocker, but Lucas Herbert, he's... He's had a day out at the Open Championship. Congratulations to him. And we'll get you an update on the AFL next door as well. But we've got a grandstand finish here. 8-6, Roosters leading the Storm. 8.5 minutes left as Radley. He goes into the hit line. He'll play at 38 away from the Melbourne Storm line, just left of centre field. Slow to his feet, dummy half Robson, left to right to Cherry Evans. Cherry Evans stops, props. He's collared there by Yatoika Manu, and over the top is King. He'll play the ball back. It was Moali, in fact. Just short of the 30-metre line. Now it's Ruth Radley, out the back, Walker. Walker running the football. He's collared there. In fact, wrapped around the waist there by Alec McDonald. Tackle 5, 10 in from touch, 20 away from the goal line. Now it's with Nat Butcher. He spirals it away to Connor Watson. Connor Watson's going to have to get a kick away. It's a shocker. It goes crossfield. Up high is Nwagani Tawazi. He's got the football. He gets a kick away. Kicks downfield. Getting the football is Sua Faialongo, and they push him back into the in-goal area. But he was tackled in the field of play. It's a penalty. It's a good call from the referee. So Melbourne will get the penalty, and they'll kick for touch. Eastern side of the field, 8-6. Roosters lead Storm.
4: How did Marky Mark get that kick away?
1: I don't know.
4: Absolutely ridiculous. He's had another big night for the Roosters, but it was a missed kick from Connor Watson. He caught it, Marky Mark, then found a kick that it almost sat in the end goal. Like, if they didn't give away that penalty there, the Roosters had the Melbourne Storm on the rack.
1: Am I picking up that you got a hint of a man crush on Mark Nwanganito Lazi?
4: Well, I don't have a crush on him, but geez, he does some bloody good things.
1: Right, I've got a man crush on him. I think he's a superstar. He's going to be a great loss.
4: Yeah.
1: As Moali goes into the line. Rugby league's loss is rugby union's gain. Come back, Marky Mark. We want you in the great game of rugby league. As McDonald's go, oh, McDonald's lost the ball. It's gone into touch. Right in front of Josh Morris. So with 7 to play, the Roosters are going to get the football back on their own 40. And J-Moz, the Roosters 8, lead the Melbourne Storm 6.
2: Yeah, big tackle here by Billy Smith. Just gets up and under the ball, and in these greasy conditions, it just comes out like a bar of soap there. So that's a huge play. As we see the young fella on the screen, he's had enough. He thinks the Roosters are home.
1: That was like me when J-Moz was telling me a story on the drink. You know, when you can't keep your eyes open. Yeah, all right, time to go. You right, Josh?
2: Sorry?
1: Nothing. 8-6, Roosters lead the Storm.
4: Surely they put them away here.
1: They've got to. Roosters, jeez.
4: 8-0 up at half-time.
1: Here they are, back in the middle. Watson, Bradley, now Cherry Evans. Cherry Evans onto Ramsey. Ramsey over on that far side. He's got support outside him, but he takes the tackle on the 30-metre line. 12 in from touch, eastern side of the field. Savala dummy half goes to Cherry Evans. Cherry Evans was going to give the Nafahu wider over and the football. Now it ends up in the hands of Connor Watson. So Connor Watson left of centre field, 25 away from the Melbourne Storm line. Robson goes to Walker. Walker to Cherry Evans. Cherry Evans to Ramsey. Ramsey sliced through, but good tackle made round the bootlaces by Wishart. Ball played. Savala, dummy half. Walker throws the ball, goes to ground. Picked up by Robson. Now Butcher. Butcher got it to Smith. Smith out wide. Tupou. Tupou gets another try. 3 last week. There's his first one tonight. He scores the try. Referee points to the spot. And it's 12-6. Kick the come. Roosters lead Storm with 5.5 to play in the second half.
4: Yeah, the Roosters make them pay. We called for it. They had the opportunity off the back of the Melbourne Storm turning over possession. We see it on the Harvey Norman replay. Goes out the back. Robson does a great job. Finds Butcher. They just catch pass. Billy Smith, who's had a good night again tonight for the Roosters, he sums up the situation. He knows he needs to draw and pass to Tupou to put his winger away. He does the job. Tupou goes over and the Roosters extend their lead.
1: Josh Morris down on the touchline.
2: Yeah, tries to improve the position just a little bit to try and make the kick. a bit closer for Sammy Walker. This is a huge kick to get them out by eight. You just feel for the Storm. They've been so brave and they've held on. They've scrambled all night. And just in that instance there, Oren Keeley playing in the unfamiliar position of centre. Just didn't trust his inside blokes there. He shot out of the line and tried to put pressure on, but they were good enough to get around him. And then Billy Smith had the two-on-one and didn't make a mistake.
1: I'm glad you said that, Jay Mines, because that for mine is the story of the night, how brave the Melbourne Storm have been. You know, Will Warbrick does his Achilles in the first half. He hasn't come back, obviously, and it's going to be out for, if it's really bad, 12 months, which is what Piggy, you were saying, is the recovery from a ruptured Achilles.
4: Yep.
1: So, the little Rooster supporter, he's woken up.
4: He's up.
1: He's up, the little man. Look at him. He's dancing in the stands, little champion. Good on him. 12-6. Roosters lead the Storm. Geez, he kicks this, they might be home. He misses. It might not be over. So he's 9 in from touch. 24 metres away from the posts. Moves in, strikes it towards the uprights. This looks like he's kicked it, and he has. It's there. 14-6. Roosters lead the Melbourne Storm. Continuous call time.
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1: So the little Roosters fan who was falling asleep with those heavy eyelids, he's up and about, he's dancing in the stands because he knows, I think Mum's whispered to him, I think we're going to win tonight, little man. 14-6, Roosters lead the Storm, short kickoff. Although it's been batted back into the hands of the Melbourne Storm, knocked on by Roosters, knocked on by Storm, first one Roosters. So there's still a chance here, Melbourne. Captain's challenge.
6: Okay. On-field ruling, Buccaneers knock on Roosters. Roosters are challenging.
4: Well, let's have a look at the Harvey Norman captain's challenge, Levy. The Roosters are challenging this one. Marky Mark in the frame. He's been busy again tonight. He's been great for him.
7: Cleared Melbourne kick chasing onside.
4: Oh, is that Tuamalatu Brown? Does he knock that back? Marky Mark goes up for it.
6: I thought they might have been there too.
4: Which way does that ball go? I'm going to need a bit of perspective there, Levy.
1: Oh, don't you.
7: The ball here first.
1: Don't you dare start using bunker
4: terminology. It's come off Marky Mark's hand.
1: But has that gone back by
4: Marky
1: Mark?
4: Well, I need the perspective. I'm calling for the perspective.
7: Marky Wanganui Tawase gets the first touch here. The ball travels forward. This is the first knock-on. Thank you.
6: We get Rooster's touch next if it's offside.
4: Okay, so it'll be a penalty to the Melbourne Storm because looks like is that Connor Watson maybe?
7: Melbourne then knocked the ball on second.
6: Unsuccessful. Knock-on by Mark.
4: Knock-on.
1: Yeah, so if the Storm doesn't get a hand to it, it's a penalty, but because the Storm touched it and then the Roosters touched it, that put the Roosters player onside.
4: It's all good.
1: All good. Oh, James, there's a brain trust. Trent Robinson, Brett Morris, Jake Friend and James Tedesco. Not bad.
4: They're just there, hey, boys.
1: I think they've got better things to do than say. So here's the ball from the base of the scrum through the hands. Faelongo turns the ball back inside. It's with Keeley. Keeley's put to the ground. So 3.5 minutes left. 14-6. Roosters lead the Storm. They come back to the middle. Stefano Yatoikamanu. They've got to score in this set to give themselves a chance. They trail by 8 points. 15 metres away from the goal line. Middle of the park. Grant from dummy half. Links up now. It's with King. King crashes into the line. Standing in the tackle. Six more tackles. I heard the bell in the background. 6 metres away from the Roosters line. Ball played back again. As Grant comes back to the middle, it's with Liero now to Lau on to Faelongo. Faelongo hands on. Oh no! He's lost the ball, Meany. He's lost the ball. He scores there. You can't believe it, Piggy.
4: I cannot believe what I just saw. Billy Slater in the box next to me. He's shaking his head. He cannot believe it.
1: Oh.
4: The try has gone begging for the Melbourne Storm. Nick Meany just had to catch that pass. Put the ball down in the corner and it's game back on. That's game over now.
1: Jeez.
4: They did all the hard work.
1: They've been so brave tonight. They score there. There's a tough kick to get to within 2 points. They're still alive, but with 2.5 to play, that mistake means the scoreboard still reads 14-6. The Roosters over the Storm. Oh, Josh Morris. Nick Meaney, all he had to do was put the ball down.
2: Yeah, happened right in front of me too, and Fa'alongo did well there to get on the outside of Billy Smith. Daniel Tupou comes in and he just put it on Meaney's chest and he just dropped it cold, and with that their hopes to get back in the contest.
1: So Victor Radley will play it 23 metres away from the Melbourne Storm line. It's with Walker. Dabs a kick in behind them. Up high they go. Billy Smith's knocked it on into the hands of Oren Keeley. Oren Keeley's got it and he'll play it 10 away from his own line. A minute 55 left. 14-6. Roosters lead the Storm in Friday night footy here at Allianz Stadium. As Meaney, the man who lost that football, he takes the tackle. He's going to be a Perth Bear next year, isn't he, Nick Meaney?
8: Yep.
1: They go away to the left. It's with Wishart. Now Howarth over on that far side. He had two of Milotu Brown outside him, picking it up from acting half as Wishart. He goes for a scurry. Runs over the 20. Beat the shoulder of Siwa Wong. Cherry Evans is there with Nat Butcher over the top. A minute 25 remaining. Tackle 3. 14-6. Roosters lead the Storm. They send the pass away. Now it's with Harry Grant. He delivers it on now to Talau. On to Fa'alongo. Fa'alongo. Quick hands away. Keeley. Now Meaney. Meaney's got the football, comes to the 40, and he's taken in the tackle there by Sam Walker. 10 shy of the halfway line. Now it's with Talau in the middle of the field, running the football, links up with Wishart. Wishart's got support inside him. It's Fa'alongo. He stands there, 3 metres short of the halfway line. 55 seconds remaining. Tackle 5. Melbourne Storm trailing by 8. A kick downfield. A little dabs at him behind them anyway, Harry Grant. Picking it up is Cody Ramsey. Beat one of the tackles. And then coming at him there is, of course, a big Cooper Clark. Gave him a big bear and put him to the field, and the clock will wind down now, Piggy. 40 seconds remaining, 10 shy of the halfway line, and the Roosters, they're about to make it 4 in a row.
4: Yeah, gutsy win from him tonight in really tough conditions. We see Radley take a carry from dummy half, just winding the clock down now. But look, not their best performance by any means, but they get the job done. That's the main thing. They got out to an 8-0 lead. They're able to find a way to win. Melbourne, they can hold their heads up, the Roosters. They'll get the victory tonight.
1: I'm looking forward to hearing some of these post-game interviews too, Piggy. J-Moz and some of his former teammates. 10 seconds remaining. 14-6. Roosters lead the Storm. They're destined for finals footy and who knows, maybe even a premiership this year, the Roosters. 2 seconds left. 1. There's the siren. She's all over. The Roosters have beaten the Melbourne Storm by 14-6. Without James Tedesco to make it 4 in a row. And the Roosters in Friday night footy, they bank another 2 points in the run home to the finals. The Roosters in the end, it was hard fought, but they got it done, Piggy. 14-6, Chookies have beat the Storm.
4: Yeah, that's the big thing, isn't it, Levy? They got out to that 8-0 lead at half time, but you know, things didn't go their way. And Melbourne, they really put them under pressure at stages in that second half, but they found a way to win. They got that late try. The pass from Billy Smith put Daniel Tupou over to extend their lead, and they hang on. It was a gutsy win from them tonight. Continues to keep them up in that top four, and there's no doubt in my mind that's what they're aiming for, a spot in that top four to give them an opportunity at this competition this year.
1: Well, mate, not only that, they're alive in the race for the minor premiership. They're only 2 points behind the Panthers.
4: Yep.
1: Given they got beat last night by the Brisbane Broncos. So very, very interesting few weeks ahead, ladies and gentlemen. And obviously we'll have it covered for you right here on the continuous call team. 14-6, Roosters over the Melbourne Storm. I'll get 3 players in the running for the player of the match in just a moment. When you hear them, be one of the first 3 callers through on the prize line. 1-300-722-873. First caller with first choice of the 3 players and so on until all 3 players are allocated. Then when I announce the player of the match, the caller who has that player will win the Sonali Sports Limited Edition continuous call team jumper. Well, he's not a former teammate. Well, not for the Roosters anyway, but of course for Australia he might have been. Josh Morris is with Daly Cherry Evans.
2: Yeah, here with Daly, mate. A very, very tough win in some pretty tough conditions.
9: Yeah, look, it was tough conditions, and we can use those as an excuse, but we were a bit scrappy tonight, weren't we, Moz? So yeah, bit of improvement left in us, but the positive is we got the win. So
2: yeah, what do you put it down to, mate? Because You had a lot of ball there. You finally cracked him in the end. But I thought in the first half, you set it up. You went through the front door there. You were pretty dominant. You kicking game. You were happy to just let them work it out of their own end, but just couldn't find the points.
9: Yeah, so there was parts of our game which were great, like you just mentioned. So coming out of their own end, nice and strong. But, yeah, we just couldn't find the points. And obviously that's a work on for us going forward.
2: And what's doing with the nose, champion? I saw you go down. Was it just a little hit there from Davey Mowali?
9: I'm not sure who got me, but someone got me really, really nicely. So, yeah.
2: If you can't see, it's pretty red and pretty bloody.
9: Yeah, lucky I've got a wife and three kids at home.
2: Well, mate, it was scrappy, but it's still a win, mate, and it sets you nicely in the top four, so you can still go and enjoy this one.
9: Yeah, thanks, mate. Cheers.
1: Well done. Daly Cherry-Evans with Josh Morris downstairs off the back of a 14-6 win. The Roosters over the Melbourne Storm. Piggy, who are the three players in the running for the Player of the Match?
4: Three players in the running for the Player of Match Award tonight are Billy Smith, Mark Nwanganitawasi and Sua Faolongo.
1: All right, there you are, the three players. Sua Faolongo, Billy Smith and Mark Nwanganitawasi. First three callers through right now, 1-300-722-873. 1-300-722-873. We'll go down to the touchline. Billy Smith is about to catch up with Josh Morris by the looks of things. J-Moz, down to you.
2: Yeah, got Billy Smith here. Mate, a try. Set up the last one there, but defensively very strong tonight. You must be happy with your performance.
8: Yeah, happy with the 2 points. More importantly, I just said before, Melbourne, no matter who's playing for those guys, they're always a tough outfit and they'll put in for the 80 minutes. So that was a real arm wrestle, so happy to get away with the win.
2: Yeah, they were very brave, weren't they? And they almost got one there in the end to make it an even closer match. But I thought at stages you looked very, very sharp in that first half, particularly the opening 20 minutes. You really went through the middle of their pack and put them under pressure that way, but just couldn't seem to find the points.
8: Nah, I feel like we're still lacking that last punch for in our attack. As I said, we're still building, J-Moz. I feel like Chez and Sammy are getting us in the right spots. It's just about icing those moments. They're going to become pretty crucial in the back end of the year. So, plenty to work on, but I'm happy with the win.
2: And for yourself, mate, back in the centres, I know it's your favourite position. It must be nice to have a game like this tonight where you stand out in the team. And also, it's nice to have Hugo there as a backup as well with Robbie out.
8: Oh, Fluffy's been awesome for us this year. He, no matter where you put him, he would just play footy, and he's shown that throughout the whole entire year. So it was nice to give Bobby a rest. He's played a fair bit of footy, Bobby, for this year. And as I said, we were blessed to have so many quality outside backs, and Fluff did an awesome job tonight.
2: Oh, I thought you did an awesome job tonight. I thought you're one of the best, mate. Go and enjoy this win, and it's great to see you out back playing again.
8: I appreciate it, J-Moz. Thanks, mate.
1: Well done. Billy Smith with Josh Morris. J-Moz, Margie Mark's behind you. Go and grab him if you can. We'll hear from him off the... I'd love to know how he's felt over the last week since Origin.
10: Yeah.
1: He comes back to club level. We know he's a superstar. Geez, he's going to be a loss for rugby league. I really mean it when I say it. I'm so grateful that I've had a chance to call his games in rugby league, because he's just so exciting to watch, and everything he touches is just turns to gold. And I notice he's got some headphones on down there. So, Mark, well done to you, mate. As we come down to Josh Morris, congratulations on Origin. Congratulations on the excitement you've given rugby league fans, and we wish you well in rugby union. But you've got a back end of a season and potentially maybe even a premiership this year for the Roosters. Josh, down to you.
2: Yeah, firstly, I want to say congratulations as a Blues man. So good to see you go and get the job done up there and come back to Roosterland. Mate, I thought you were outstanding tonight. Obviously, you laid on the first try there with a bat back. Mate, you're showing off the World Cup skills with a couple of those kicks. We didn't even know how you got them away. Is that stuff you practice?
10: No, I just saw Volpato was at the game, so I wanted to show a bit. No, I was just, mate, look, it's, again, in the situation I am, obviously, you know, if I have the ball and I've got a bit of space, I feel like I can get the kick away there. So, yeah, hopefully we can score a few points off that as well.
2: Yeah, and it was a really tough game in the tough conditions, and they really didn't go away tonight, the Storm. They made it really tough, but yourself and Toops, a lot of carries out of the backfield, and then finally in the left corner, Toopsie gets his regular try for the game.
10: Yeah, like you said, obviously a quality Storm side, no matter what day it is. We knew it was going to be tough right there to the end, so we just had to make sure we completed it as best as we could, bring it out of our own line, and once we get down there, try and execute. Obviously, we didn't execute as best as we could, so we've got a few things to take into next week.
2: And for yourself, mate, I want to know, the Origin experience for yourself? Was it everything that you ever could have imagined?
10: Everything and more, mate. Yeah, it was a real special night. You know, we had a lot against us, but we had a lot of belief in the group. And, yeah, it was an amazing night, you know, just to get over, you know, everyone going against us. So, yeah, it was no better feeling.
2: Well, go and enjoy this win, mate. The focus now shifts to that top four finish and then final football. And I can't wait to see what you come up with for the rest of the year.
10: No, I appreciate it. Thank you for having me.
1: Well done, mate. Mark Nawanganito Arzi with Josh Morris. Geez, he's a player, Piggy.
4: What? The things happen around him.
1: Yeah.
4: Like, that's why they kick to him. That's why they go to him. That's why they play to him. Things happen around him, you know. You get him the football and he can do some special things with it. And he was great again tonight. Like, there's no doubt they just target him. They put the ball up there and they know that he's going to come up with a play for him. And he played his part tonight, certainly did.
1: What's your read on the Roosters? Like,
4: well,
1: Munster. Warbrick goes off with his Achilles in the first half. The Melbourne Storm get to within 2 points. Meany puts that ball down. All of a sudden, it's very, very interesting. I don't really, I'm a South man, right? And I'm trying to sort of look at this impartially. I don't know what to make of the Roosters. I honestly don't.
4: Well, mate, you know what? At the end of the day, they're putting themselves in a position to give it a crack, aren't they?
1: Yeah.
4: No Tedesco tonight. No Lindsay Collins tonight. Two players that would definitely start in that team. Well, one of the things when I just watched the Roosters tonight, and I mean no disrespect to the guys on the bench, but I think it's very noticeable when Nafahu White, Victor Radley and Spencer Lenu weren't on the field. Hmm. I thought when we started the game and their punch through the middle, I thought it was outstanding. But when they came off and the other guys came on to do their job, I just thought they lost that. And you sensed it straight away when they came back on the field. Nafahu, Victor and Spencer Lenu. So, obviously, when Lindsay Collins comes back into the team, that'll change their interchange rotations. But I just think you've got to have one or two of those blokes always on the field because I just thought they lacked it tonight. From that period going into halftime and that period going out of it, they lacked that punch through the middle.
1: And don't get me wrong, Cody Ramsey's, you know, he's done great filling in for James Tedesco. But when Tedesco comes back into the side, that's just going to, you know, really create opportunity, straighten them up, give him some direction. And we all know what James Tedesco is all about.
4: First of all, Cody Ramsey did a great job tonight. He was close to being in that top three. Thought he did a really good job. But you're right, Tedesco's another level. And not only that, it's what confidence Tedesco gives every other player that puts that Roosters jersey on when Tedesco's in that dressing room before a game. They all lift because they all understand they've got Tedesco at the back. So a few players to come back to the Roosters, a few minor adjustments to their team, and, you know, they've got plenty to work on, plenty to improve before they come to September.
1: What's the one job I gave Josh?
4: Umbrella.
1: Are they umbrellas on the ground down there?
4: I can't see.
1: Jeez, I hope.
4: No, they're not your ones. There are rival networks umbrellas.
1: I don't want to get wet going back to the car park.
4: He wouldn't do that, surely.
1: I'll tell you what, I'll be sending him straight back downstairs if he has. Anyway, Roosters have won it tonight. We better tidy up the player of the match before we go any further. Oh, Tom's with us tonight. Thank you, Tom. Billy Smith, George at Rockdale, Peter from North Ryde, Mark Nawanganito Arzi, and Enzo from... Geez, two callers from Rockdale, Enzo and George. Enzo from Rockdale as well, from Fasua Faolongo. Peggy, who's your player of the match?
4: Yeah, player of the match tonight. We heard from him down there. I went with Billy Smith. I thought he was tremendous for the Roosters. Scored a try, set up Daniel Tupou's try. I think he carried the ball for over 150 metres. He was really good tonight for the Roosters. Billy Smith, player of the match.
1: So well done, George at Rockdale. You nominated Billy Smith, who is the continuous call team's player of the match. You've won the Sonali Sports limited edition continuous call team 40th edition and 40th anniversary jersey. Sonali Sports, proudly Australian owned. 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Ready when you are. Sonali Sports, gear up for performance. So there you are. 3-2-1s. Obviously, 3 to Billy Smith. Who gets the 2? Who gets the 1?
4: Yeah, 2 to Marky Mark and 1 to Sua Faolongo.
1: All right, back around the grounds. You wouldn't believe it, Piggy. Into the final quarter.
4: That's not a cliffhanger.
1: Final term of the AFL. The scores were level. The Adelaide Crows have just kicked a goal. They lead by 6.
4: So no one's going anywhere.
1: Nope. 40,000 are going to leave as we're leaving. So we're going to get a lot of people.
4: Yes.
1: Yes. And Josh brought the umbrella back. You're a good man, J-Moz. Thank you very much. Earlier tonight, by the way, the Sharks beat the Knights 20 points to 18. Last night, Broncos over the Panthers. But tonight, the Roosters have beaten the Storm by 14 points to 6. Billy Smith, our continuous call team player of the match. Let's open the lines and hear from you. We've got a $100 Harvey Norman voucher to give away. Jump on the line, let us know your thoughts. What's your read on the Roosters? Are they they're 2 points behind the Penrith Panthers. Are they capable of winning the comp this year? I'd love your thoughts, because it's really hard to line up at the moment, especially when you think about what happened to the Dolphins last week, when you think about some of the results we've had. The Panthers last night being beaten by the Broncos. Admittedly, there's a lot of football this year, 27 rounds before we play finals, but if you'd like to win the $100 Harvey Norman voucher, the lines are open, 131873. You can email us via the website. You can text us as well, 0460 873 873. You might be on the way home from the footy as the rain starts to fall again. Roosters 14, Melbourne 6, a break. We're back with your calls right after this.
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5: Yeah, welcome back, Continuous Call team. The players are down there signing a few autographs and having some selfies and photos and everything else. And obviously, we've spoken about the Roosters. The Melbourne Storm boys, no Munster. There's going to be no Warbrick now. Another tough night at the office. But you know what? And J-Moz is back up here in the box. J-Moz, you summed it up, I think, perfectly. They were brave tonight. And, you know, if it wasn't for the mistake for Meaney down here, things get even more interesting. But they never gave up, did they?
6: No, they didn't. They were very brave. But like Cherry said as well, I think at stages their attack tonight was a bit clunky. I think they kind of... I do think they missed Teddy and what he brings to the side. But they were still good enough in the end to get a couple of tries there. And they kick all their goals. I mean, the scoreboard's a bit larger. But no, they were very brave and they lost Warbrick early in that first half. They're missing a lot of key players, so to be even in the fight with 5 minutes to go was a credit to themselves.
5: Josh, we're just waxing lyrical with Piggy up here about Mark Nwangini-Tuaazi, and he's had a big couple of weeks winning Origin with the Blues, and he's going to play a big part in the Roosters' charge towards potentially a premiership this year for Trent Robinson. You've played alongside some great players. You were a great player yourself. What's your opinion on Mark Nwangini-Tuaazi?
6: He's a genuine superstar. Like, whenever he touches the ball, the crowd rises to their feet. He's just got that spark, doesn't he, that he can come up with a match-winning play or a play that gets his team a try when no one thinks it's possible. Like, the try he scored against the Bulldogs last year, which happened right in front of me when I was sidelined, that's one of the best individual tries I've ever seen. The balance, the poise, the kick, the regather to get it in before the dead ball line and the in-goal touch line. Like, it was just a freakish play, and we saw a couple tonight. Like, I don't know how he got those kicks away. I was right in front of one of them. I didn't even see how he got the boot to ball and put it in the in-goal. In the second half, he did it again. And if they don't give away a penalty, they could have camped him down there and won the game off the back of that. And in Origin, he showed that he was made for that arena, and rugby should be doing everything in their power to keep him once he gets back there, because he's a genuine superstar and he will bring crowds to the game.
5: The thing that astounds me, Piggy, is, and like I obviously from a commentary point of view, the game is so quick.
7: Yep.
5: And in Origin, it goes to another level. But the hand-eye coordination, the mechanics, the way in which he reacts... There's something that's just special, to use one of Bruce McAvaney's, about Nwangini-Tuaazi.
7: He's just got an ability, doesn't he, with the football, whether it's up in the air or whether it's on the ground. And he had so many moments tonight where he's put in tough situations or predicaments and he finds a way out of them. That kick over on this side in the second half where he had no room to move, he was getting tackled and he found a kick off the end of it on the last play, but... Not only did he find a kick, he sat it in the in-goal. If it wasn't for the Roosters chasers that tried to get Farlongo in the in-goal, they had him pinned in their own end. So, Man, he just finds a way to do great things, and you know we're going to miss him from the game.
6: It's quite funny when he first got to the club, Brett had him in reserve grade, and he's like, "Oh, what's this bloke going to be like?" And after the first session, Brett goes, "I'm not going to have to teach you much at all, mate. I think you're pretty good." Like from the outset, he goes, "Mate, this bloke's going to be special."
5: So, freak, man, yeah, wow. Well, like I say, he's going to be a loss at the end of the year, given the year that he's had. I'm just hoping that little taste of Origin,
6: yeah,
5: maybe a good run for the Premiership this year. Maybe it might just whet the appetite to come back.
7: What, you think you'll just go to the World Cup next year for Australia and then come back after that?
6: Why
5: maybe,
6: not?
5: Maybe just go and play for the Wallabies, play for your grain.
6: Well, isn't he going,
5: Tick, come back.
6: Isn't he going to Japan as soon as the season yeah. finishes as well? Jeez.
7: Hello,
6: Cash.
7: Cash,
5: he, cash. I don't know what he's driving at the moment, but he's going to have some flashy cars in the future. You know, and look, I obviously don't know him, but you just listen to him speak. He's so humble.
7: He speaks well, doesn't he?
5: I don't think he realises. Well, he obviously realises he's got a talent, but he just, yeah, cool, calm, collected customer.
7: The other winger is exactly like that too, isn't he, Daniel Turbo? Yep. He's that humble, it's not funny. They're both great players and both done a great job for the Roosters.
5: Well, don't be shy. If you want to win the $100 Harvey Norman voucher, you've got to give us a ring at 131 873. Give us your thoughts on the footy. There are a couple of text messages here. Wayne says, "I'm a massive Roosters fan, but I just don't think they have it in them to win the Premiership. They spend more time trying to be like the Harlem Globetrotters and going for highlight tries instead of just doing the hard work, crashing over the try line tries. Marky Mark needs to get tackled with the ball once in a while instead of doing the trick plays." Jeez, Wayne, you've been a bit harsh.
6: Yeah.
7: Jeez, that is a bit harsh.
6: It's a bit harsh.
5: That is a bit harsh.
7: Especially when they're sitting, where do you say, the second spot?
5: 2 points behind the Panthers.
7: Yeah, exactly. And they're not even playing their best footy. And they don't need to be, but they're still winning. So
5: I don't think there's any doubt it was an off night for them tonight. Yeah. But, you know, like I said earlier, J-Moz, you were downstairs, coming back upstairs. 27 weeks of footy is a long, long season.
6: Yeah,
5: plus
6: you can't play your best footy every game, and you've got to win some ugly ones every now and again. And they won an ugly one tonight. And Terry Evans is looking pretty ugly with that nose.
5: Is it that bad? Was it?
6: Yeah, got,
7: really
6: got pretty splattered. It was more so the top, not the bottom of the nose, but the top on both sides is jutting out. He told me he only broke his nose for the first time last year, and now since he's done it, then he's done it a couple of times. But he goes, "Does it look good?" And I said, "Nah, it doesn't look good at all, mate."
5: Oh, come on, DCE. Does it look bad? Does it look? You're so vain, Mark. I'm a Chooks fan, but no way can we win. There's not been one game apart from the Anzac Day clash that has been an easy watch. We just make too many mistakes and are too ill-disciplined. Matt.
6: All they've got to do is get themselves to September and play four great games of footy. It's not
7: well. It needs to be three.
6: Yeah, well, three. They can do it. It's definitely
7: just got to get there. Just get in the top four. That's what they've got to do.
5: Are you ruling a line through the storm,
7: yes.
5: Gent?
7: Gone.
6: Yeah.
7: Gone. Yeah. They can't, mate. They're brave. They are so brave.
6: Well, Warbrick's been one of their best try scorers all year. So they're losing that. They lose. They don't have Munster for the rest of the game, so no.
5: And it's definitely Achilles for Warbrick?
6: Yeah, yep. Yeah, the trainer, I asked the trainer and he goes Achilles straight away.
5: That's
6: so.
5: Good. Poor bugger. Yeah, he looked pretty
6: forlorn. Well, you could see when he fell to the side, he tried to grab the top of his, behind his knee and then grab his ankle, because sometimes when it does happen, it snaps and it rolls up like a tape.
5: Rubber band or
6: something. Rolls up on itself and they have
5: is
6: to...
5: Is that what it is?
7: Yeah.
5: But
7: it's like...
6: But it's also your ankle as well. So your ankle's on fire, but it's up here in behind your knee.
7: It's,
6: so.
7: It's like when you tear a pec or you tear a bicep. Like, it'll go one way.
6: Yeah.
7: And it can go either way.
5: You know the worst injury I've ever had?
7: What?
5: I slammed my thumb into the door.
7: No, your ones are probably the one you've just had, the gout. Gout,
5: no,
7: gout.
5: It's not gout. It was bursitis.
6: Gout. It would have been Stanley Hewen.
7: Oh, did you like that one tonight? I felt bad, actually, because he actually was in a lot of pain, there. Will Warbrick. But he would have been Stanley Hewen. Mate, do that way. He slipped over like that. Fairing.
5: Rhyming slang. Well done.
6: Well, that's two Achilles.
7: 12 who's, months, too.
6: Well, no, but...
5: Who's the other one?
6: Xavier Coates.
7: Oh, Coates.
5: Oh, yeah.
6: So
5: yeah,
6: both wingers...
7: Yeah, and he goes to the Warriors next year, doesn't he, Warbrick?
6: Yep.
5: I wish this rain would go away.
7: We've got umbrellas. What are you worried about?
5: Oh, good point.
6: Skateboard and an umbrella.
5: Are you going to ride the skateboard through all the people next
7: You're
5: door?
7: You're sitting on it.
6: No, so I go across to the other side, not on the road, the other side of the pathway, because no one goes on that.
5: Okay, fair enough.
7: But you got to have Levy sitting on the front of it.
6: Yeah.
7: Then he's gonna
5: Why don't we workshop it in the break out the back here? Michaela can film it and we'll put it up online.
7: You sit at the front.
5: So what do you want me to do? You want me to sit on this longboard?
7: And you hold it
5: and
7: the front?
5: Like a toboggan. Yeah. You're going to push me, are you?
7: James is going to push.
6: And I'll steer your shoulders.
7: And I'll hold the umbrella.
5: There's a sight.
6: Oh, I don't know.
5: There's a sight.
6: I think the wheels would just go. Yeah.
5: By the way, SCG, it's Adelaide now up by 13 points. Adelaide 81, Swan 68 midway through the final quarter at the SCG.
7: How long to go?
5: 12 minutes.
6: Oh, no.
7: Oh yeah, great.
5: when do we finish? 20 minutes. What's going on in front of us? Something. Oh, that's just the members. So earlier we had the victory, of course, to the Sharks, 20 points to 18, and the Roosters over the Storm by 14 points to 6. We better take a break. We'll come back with more. If you'd like to give us a ring, $100 Harvey Norman voucher up for grabs. Don't be shy. 131873, the number of break. Back with more.
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5: 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Full-time here at Allianz Stadium, 14-6, Roosters over the Storm. Billy Smith named our player of the match earlier. Ocean Protect Stadium, Sharks 20, Knights 18. And next door in the AFL, it's Adelaide now in front by 13 points. With about 9 minutes left in the final quarter, the Crows by 13 points over the Sydney Swans in the AFL. And a few of our listeners letting me know, off the back of mentioning Lucas Herbert, 8 under today in the second round of the Open Championship. He leads by 2, the Australian. So that's what's happening at the Open Championship. Ben's at Liverpool, wants to have his say about the Roosters supporters that are bagging their club. Hello, Ben.
15: Yeah, look, I've really got to say, as a Knights supporter who feels a bit hard done by after 4 goal kicking, how the heck can you go to sleep after...

0: I'd be saying a different story at the moment.
1: Good on you, mate. Well, hey, stay there. You've called through, so we'll send you the $100 Harvey Norman voucher. So good on you, Ben. Thanks for getting in touch.
2: There's breaking news, Levy. I'm watching the AFL as we speak. Adelaide 81, Sydney 68.
1: Mm-hmm.
2: It's nowhere near 40,000 there.
1: What do you mean?
2: Well, exactly that. There's nowhere near 40,000 there tonight.
1: Well, how do you know? You're sitting next door.
2: Yeah, I know, but I'm watching looking at the crowd.
1: Oh, please. Mate, they're getting a drink so they can get the last 5 minutes.
2: Oh, yeah, it's going to leave their chair. With 5 minutes 50 in the fourth quarter, and they're down by what? What's that, 13?
1: Well, they've just flicked it up on the screen here. Yeah, actually, yeah, that's pretty 20, good.
2: 25, 30,000, you reckon?
1: What about on the little strap at the bottom? Coming up post-game, it said meat tray. They must give away a meat tray on Fox Footy.
2: Is there
1: Fox,
2: a raffle?
1: Fox Footy. Yeah,
2: I love a meat tray
1: raffle. Oh, mate. You know what I've realised, though, when it comes to meat trays? I'm a stickler for a meat tray. I'll end up buying 50 bucks worth of tickets, 100 bucks worth of tickets, win nothing. And when I do win, I'm overjoyed. But then I realised that if I was to go to the butcher and buy the meat, it probably only cost me 20.
2: I know, but
3: yeah,
2: you know
3: what?
2: Yeah,
3: but it's the thrill of the winning.
2: You're paying for the walk.
3: Yeah.
1: The what?
2: The walk.
3: The strut.
2: The strut up to get the meat tray.
3: Look what I got.
2: I'm the winner.
3: Look what's going on the barbie tonight after I'm...
2: yep. Thank you,
3: polish
2: Beryl.
3: Off a few skinners.
1: So hang on. You blokes buy tickets in the meat tray just for the walk.
2: 100%. It's for that, the walk to say, I'm the winner.
3: It's the status, isn't it?
2: I'm the winner.
3: The meat tray winner.
2: Thank you very much.
1: I remember winning a meat tray down at the bowling club near me. And
2: yeah,
1: you write your name on the meat tray and put it in the fridge.
3: Yeah.
1: Anyway, and you get it at the end of the night. Mate, one of the staff members took my meat tray.
2: Yeah, I've had
1: it was filthy.
3: I've had people pinch stuff out of the meat tray. Not the whole lot, just take a couple of sausages out.
2: Oh, no.
3: It's like the plastic's just been ripped up.
1: I've had a mate of mine rip raw sausages out of the meat tray and start eating them at the table.
2: Oh, I've seen people eat that.
1: Oh, no, thank you.
2: Mate, Gerringong Bolo was a beauty for that.
3: Yeah.
2: I used to put me trays there on a Friday night because we were on the drink and... You'd go there at midnight when it closes to get your trays and someone had already claimed to taken
3: it. Yep. They were watching you all night. He's not looking.
2: He's in the
3: pub. I'm going now.
2: Let's go.
1: Oh, dear. Let's have a listen to some audio from that earlier game just off the back of our caller talking about the Knights. Their coach, Justin Holbrook, says his team missed a lot of chances which cost them in the end.
4: Obviously tried hard. You know, we created enough chances. It was always going to be difficult. I know the rain stopped, but it was always going to be slippery and hard to handle the ball tonight, so that was always going to make it hard. But I thought we created enough chances, and I'm real disappointed we didn't get the win. Yeah, you always feel hard. Obviously, if you lose as a coach, you're looking at every decision, but I felt like we missed a lot.
1: And the Sharks coach, Craig Fitzgibbon, says his side overcame a difficult start and hustled their way to a win.
5: Yeah, no, it was hard. It was uncomfortable and, yeah, I thought we were down on field position and first half we sort of just, like, not quite getting going, which was obviously a challenge. And then the way we addressed it back and got in control of the game, I thought it was really good. And then, yeah, you can look at the positives and there's always positives and negatives. But, you know, we could have picked up a couple of kicks that we didn't. Other than that, I thought we were hustling pretty hard. So to come out of a win like that, get beyond the eight ball and then get going, I thought, more pleased with that.
1: Yeah, there he is, Craig Fitzgibbon, off the back of their win earlier at Ocean Protect Stadium. Back around the grounds, Adelaide 81, Swan 69, 3 minutes 30 left in the fourth quarter at the SCG, 81-69, the Crows over the Swans. But the rugby league scores tonight, if you're just jumping in the car or heading home, the Sharks over the Knights, 20 points to 18, and the Roosters held on for a 14-6 win over the Melbourne Storm. A break, back with more of the continuous call time.
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4: Well, welcome back, Continuous Coal Team. Kevin says, Levy, Piggy would be one of those infuriating people who win the three meat trays back to back to back.
5: Yes.
4: Are you?
5: Yeah.
4: You do have
5: but
4: a lot
5: you
4: of
5: know what? I might drop 50 or 100 on the tickets, so I deserve to win them.
4: Mm.
5: And then all the old people in the clubs, they get filthy at you.
6: Mm.
5: Absolutely filthy.
6: Mm-hmm.
5: And you're like, well, I'm spending the money. I get the glory.
4: What do you need three meat trays for? Couldn't you just give one away to somebody or maybe two away to somebody?
5: Because usually when I was winning them, and I'm thinking about back in the day.
6: You'd have them for breakfast,
5: you'd have
6: lunch
5: them for
6: and dinner.
5: The next day, yeah, like down the coast.
4: You know the thing I love at a RSL club when the meat tray goes off and somebody wins three? Inevitably, the response from the people in the room is, there's a rod on here. There's
5: redraw,
4: a rod on. This is
5: redraw,
4: ridiculous.
5: Redraw,
4: they haven't entered the numbers properly.
6: Redraw
5: is the big one.
4: Look at these hardworking cameramen in front of us, ladies and gentlemen. Look at them go, the boys, packing up all the equipment and the gear and everything else. Given their guts. You don't look like you're working. You're sitting down doing nothing. The boys are doing the rest of the work. Anyway, we're going to do the weekend winners. We'll do that right now for Points Bet.
7: I'd like to win that. Yes, I really would. I would like to win that.
1: And now...
8: Oh, my God. I can't believe it.
1: On the Continuous Call Team.
9: It's
1: going to
9: be me because I'm a winner.
1: Weekend winners.
10: All right, you win.
4: Weekend winners, J-Moz last week, Calvary Girl ran second at Caulfield and Moonsweeper ran second at Randwick. J-Moz 3 from 19, Piggy 11 from 19.
6: Mm.
4: Wow.
6: Mm.
4: J-Moz, tipping?
6: Yeah, topical because they're playing tomorrow. Flemington Race 8, number 2, St. George. I think this thing will win, but I don't think the Dragons will.
5: Hey.
4: Race 8, number 2, St. George at Flemington, Pig.
5: Sydney tomorrow, race 3, number 12, Kokoda.
4: Race 3, number 12, Kokoda.
5: You can get about $4, I reckon.
4: All right. So, Josh Morris tomorrow, Flemington, race 8, number 2, St. George. And Rose Hill, the Sydney meeting for Piggy, race 3, number 12, Kokoda. That's what's happening there. Quick look ahead to tomorrow. I'm on air with the big man. Is MG working tomorrow?
5: MG's in.
4: What about he had RSVP?
5: RSVP all week.
4: You know he's been giving it to you because you missed Origin because you had RSV?
5: Yep.
4: MG's been...
5: He's gone.
4: He's been crippled with it all week.
5: He missed our podcast during the week.
4: But he's back tomorrow.
6: Mm.
5: Well, I can't wait to get his interpretation of the RSVP.
4: Is it pretty bad, is it?
5: Yeah. Especially if you've got asthma, it's even worse, which I've got. It's horrendous.
6: Well, I'll come in later and bring some lollies for you to give.
4: Will you?
5: He always does.
4: God love you. No, I'm trying to be good. I'm trying to be. I've had a good week. So I'm not eating crap.
6: Okay.
4: Apart from two cold chips.
5: I was going to say you devoured those cold hot chips.
4: No, I didn't. I had two chips.
6: That's cold hot.
4: And before that, I had a meat. No, actually, I had a meat pie. That was bad. Tomorrow on the show, Michael Maguire's coming on, is he? The great
5: Maggie, I'm on tomorrow.
4: Go the Maggie
5: boy.
4: He'll be on to talk about Brisbane, keeping its season alive with the win over Penrith. The West Tigers CEO, Sean Millichamp, will join us after a huge week at the club. That'll be interesting.
5: I think MG's friends with him, isn't he?
4: Is he?
5: Off the top of my head, I think.
4: Well, I might be getting hard-hitting tomorrow.
5: Ooh.
4: Anyway. Founder of the Harvey Norman Women in League Round, Katie Page, will be stopping by. And... Lee Hadjipantelis from the family of Lee.
5: Ooh.
4: We'll come on for a chat about a special initiative coming up. I think they've got the Crazy Socks, haven't they? Crazy Socks as well. Yep, so he's a good man, Lee, and obviously a sponsor of ours with Brighton's Lawyers. And Lee Hadjipantelis on tonight for OnlyFans with John Stanley.
5: Oh,
4: growing up
5: yes.
4: as a Tigers supporter a Tiger. Before he came a became Mate, chair of the club.
5: That edition of John Stanley's OnlyFans has been outstanding.
4: Which one?
5: Everyone.
4: Oh, right.
5: I have listened. I can honestly say I've listened to everyone
4: mm-hmm.
5: every week.
4: What's your favourite?
5: My favourite?
4: I thought
5: you know what my favourite is? My favourite is when you're someone, like you don't realise that someone is it's actually so that fanatical about rugby league. Lucy Zelich, when she was talking about the Canberra Raiders and going to the games and years ago.
4: You know what I learned? I had no idea that Mike Whitney was the vice chairman of the South Sydney Rabbitohs. I had no idea.
5: Yeah, back in the early 2000s, hearing his story. Matt Moran, which I knew,
6: Massive
5: he's a
6: Dragons
5: Mad Dragons fan. Like, they've all been sensational. Absolutely love them.
4: So, Lee Hadjipantelis tonight. Yep. I thought Mark Taylor was good last week. I saw some clips on social
6: Dragons
4: media.
6: Fan, yep.
4: Mad Dragons supporter, the former Australian captain. I'd love John Stanley to interview John Howard about the Dragons.
5: Mm. Oh, yeah.
4: Because I remember as a young bloke going to Cogran, you know, there's the Prime Minister.
5: I met him heaps of times when I was playing at the Dragons.
4: Is he fanatical?
5: He'd come into the dressing sheds after the games and all that, yeah.
6: Big bushy eyebrows.
5: Yeah. That was years ago.
6: Yeah.
4: I'll have to start thinking of some more people for them to interview.
5: Yeah. That's great. I absolutely
4: Fantastic.
5: Love it.
4: Well done. All right, let's get your tips before we get out of here for tomorrow. We've got three games. Of course, we start the day at 3 o'clock, of course, with the game between the Raiders and the Rabbitohs. Speaking of my South Sydney Rabbitohs.
6: I've gone the Raiders.
4: Punters can't split them, points bet punters.
6: I've gone the Raiders. I think they can be a nuisance the back end of this season.
5: I've gone the Rabbitohs just for you, Levy.
4: I know you're tipping the Dragons, Piggy, or the Warriors in New Zealand. You've got rocks in your head, Piggy. At least J-Moz has got some brains.
5: I am solid.
4: And the Bulldogs and the West Tigers at 7:35.
5: Mate, good luck.
4: Good luck, Josh.
6: My doggies.
5: Flip a coin.
4: Yeah.
5: Who would know?
4: It's going to be an interesting one.
5: No, Crichton, he's been out. He's been ruled out, hasn't he?
4: Full-time in the AFL, Adelaide, 87, Swans 71. So Adelaide have beaten the Swans next door at the SCG. Thank you, J-Moz. We'll hear you tomorrow night with Mike.
6: See you tomorrow.
4: Mikey boy. And Piggy, well done to you. We're carpooling hard.
5: Let's go together, Levy.
4: All right. Somebody said I need the meth wheels to get me back to the car park.
5: The Malibu. It must be a
4: more sturdy skateboard than the one that J-Moz
5: has got. Well, J-Moz has got a massive one.
4: Excuse me?
5: End escape.
4: That's a bit personal. Anyway, winners tonight, the Sharks and the Roosters. We'll catch you tomorrow.
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17: Don't worry, John has his jersey on and he's ready to go.
18: Welcome along. Our guest today is someone who's been a lifelong fan of the West Tigers. Before that, he was a lifelong fan of Balmain. That's the nature of the club. He's someone who's played a very prominent role in the recent history of the club. He's got a lot to say, particularly about how he became a Tigers fan. He's yes. Lee Hadjipantelis, one of the great success stories of Australia in terms of his legal career, what he's achieved, and let him tell the story. Well, Lee, hello.
19: John, that's very generous. That's a wonderful introduction. Well, I'm very happy to be here.
18: Well, because you were born in Bankstown, grew up in Belmore. Your dad came from Cyprus.
19: Yes,
18: so
19: he did.
18: We share a
19: He came out in 1951 after the war, of course. My mother was born here. Her mother was born here, but all of Cypriot heritage.
18: Yes.
19: And so that makes me third generation, my children fourth generation, and my grandchildren now fifth generation.
18: And then you went to school in that Belmore area, which is Canterbury country.
19: Yeah, born in Bankstown Hospital. First shop was on Canterbury Road, Belmore, on the corner of Canterbury Road and Nelson Avenue, just opposite the school. My father did the tuck shop for the school. I went to Belmore South Primary, and we lived there, I think, in total for 7 odd years. And about 1971, they had a sea change moment, and they found a shop up in Edelong Beach, of course, which was unheard of. Edelong in 1971 was a one-horse town. No street lights, no curb and guttering, no sewerage, but they wanted out of Sydney and we moved up to Edelong.
18: Yeah. So you're having this quite idyllic, because your parents are working so hard,
19: true,
18: giving you a great upbringing, but rugby league, when did it first seep into your life?
19: Probably very early teens, maybe 12-ish or something, 13. We were on the coast by that time. We did have a traditional Greek takeaway bar, Con's Takeaway, Ocean View Road, Edelong. And around the corner in Murray Street lived a young fellow by the name of Steve Lavis, who played for Balmain in the late 70s and early 80s. Now, Steve would come into the shop quite often on the weekends, but on occasion he would bring up some of his cohorts. And I can remember a very young Wayne Pearce, who had just been graded, coming to the shop, came up to the coast for the weekend, having met the boys. I think I might have been given a signed big league magazine and a football. Well, that was it. A diehard convert for the game and for Balmain.
18: You're a schoolboy, so you're on the Central Coast. You've managed to avoid being infected by Canterbury.
19: Yep.
18: And you've become a Balmain supporter on the Central Coast.
19: Absolutely.
18: So there wouldn't have been too many others, would there?
19: No, it was a mixed bag because we didn't have any geographical connection with any particular team growing up on the Central Coast. So there was no Newcastle. That may have been an obvious one if there was at the time. A very, very good friend of mine, Phil McDonald, was a Manly supporter. I'm not exactly sure he became a Manly supporter. Others, Barrack for the Roosters, etc. I think it's the team that you identify with with its success early in the period. So when the Roosters won in 74, 75, it generated a lot of Roosters fans, for example. Manly in the early 70s were very successful, so that's how it generated, following up in the coast.
18: I'm just trying to track your age, because as a teenager, as you're going through school, you've embraced Balmain. Are we talking the 80s here? Because they had some very good teams.
19: Yep, 64 I was born, so in 1980 I was 16, of course, and then that led through to the 80s, of course, which is the beginning of that golden era that led up to 88 and 89, so a massive Balmain supporter. But do remember, back in the day, we got one live game on Saturday afternoons at 3 o'clock on the ABC, and we got a modified replay on 7 on Sunday night at 6:30. So that's all you got. Otherwise, you'd have to listen to the radio to hear the scores.
18: And so, from Balmain's point of view, I've had Anthony Field, the Blue Wiggle, talk about the 80s.
19: Good fella.
18: He's roughly your age, right?
19: Good fella.
18: So
19: yep.
18: That 89 grand final, one of the worst days of his life. We often laud it as one of the great grand finals of all time, but we often forget there are dyed-in-the-wool Balmain supporters who still can't even look at it.
19: Well, we had braced ourselves after 88 and thought, okay, then we've lost one, we win one. And so 89, we thought was a given, of course, and it was a devastating, devastating day. I'll tell you a very quick story. In 2019, the 30th anniversary of the 89 Grand Final, I was invited to a reunion event. And I turned up expecting that there would be a lot of others. I walked in, I think it was the Sackville Hotel there at Balmain. I walked in and there was Warren Ryan was there and the entire team and myself, and I was the only civilian there. And I said to the boys, I think the mistake's been made. I don't think I'm meant to be here. And they said, no, no, absolutely, Lee, you're one of us. So they grabbed me and they embraced me. And at one stage during the course of the afternoon, the entire team sat around and spoke of the 89 grand final for the first time. So I sat there listening to Warren Ryan explain to the team his reasons for pulling off Blocker and Ciro, of course, and the others. And it was just phenomenal. Then they took a team photo to replicate the 89 team photo, and I stood in for Keith Barnes. So that was a wonderful afternoon.
20: And so that to me, as a fan, that would be...
19: it was just surreal.
20: Just incredible.
19: Absolutely surreal.
20: Incredible.
19: Yep.
20: Going back, though, because it's so disappointing, and you can look at a really successful season, a really successful team, and it's not a failure, but for them, it does haunt them, doesn't it?
19: Well, absolutely. The question's often asked, who's the best rugby league player never to have won a premiership? And I think that's Wayne Pearce. I know there's Tommy Radonikis and Andrew Ettinghausen and others as well, but I think Wayne Pearce, if anyone was deserving of a premiership, it was Wayne Pearce. After what he achieved in the game, set a standard, I think, that the others follow now. He deserved that premiership, and I think everyone agrees with that.
20: Yeah. So Balmain, it's this peninsula that was increasingly becoming gentrified during the 1980s. Your parents sent you to Knox Grammar on the north shore of Sydney.
19: Yep.
20: Then you went to Sydney University, and you're sticking to Balmain.
19: Yep.
20: Would you talk to someone? Would you bond with someone when you suddenly realised you had another Balmain supporter around you?
19: Well, I was very fortunate because a lot of my cousins actually follow Balmain here in Sydney. One of them was born in Balmain Hospital in 1962, so he was an obvious Balmain supporter. His brother followed him. I followed Balmain, of course, for the reasons that I've given. So we had that connection there. But you're right, though. The minute that you could sort out where another Balmain supporter, because Balmain's the sort of club I think that everyone really enjoys watching. Everyone really enjoyed Balmain, the history. They're everyone's second team. So it didn't take a long time to bond with people once you establish that sort of connection.
20: So you're a law student. Then you become a young lawyer, joining Brydens in 1988.
19: Correct.
20: So you're stuck with it. Do you remember going to Leichhardt for the first time?
19: Yeah, I was a teenager and I was taken by my cousins. And I mentioned Peter and Zach. They took me down there. I'd never seen anything like it in my life. We were pressed up against the metal railing there and the chicken wire fence. And it was a phenomenal experience to be that close to the action and see these boys. And my memory, my clearest memory, was how big they were. Now, if I was 12 or 13, I was probably a stocky little Greek kid, but they were twice, if not three times my size, and I was blown away by how big these people are when you see them in real life.
20: Yeah. Would you go regularly? Would you go as often as you could?
19: No. The shop up at Edelong worked on weekends, and so we had to work. So it was run by my parents, but we worked there in the shop on the weekends, so it was very rare I got to come down to Sydney.
20: You had the radio on.
19: Yeah, we had the radio, and we listened to that, and on occasion I would come down and we would visit my grandparents, who were at Barella, around the corner from Lidcombe, so we could walk to Lidcombe Oval when the Tigers were playing there against Wests.
20: You were so imbued in all of this, and yet I guess the Mediterranean culture might be, well, what about soccer? You've always been interested in soccer. I think you played some soccer too, didn't you?
19: Or that's all I did play. Or I played soccer, and you follow rugby league. I think that was a traditional Greek response to everything. Everyone grew up, following Olympic, for example, and whatnot, and we were very appreciative of soccer here and overseas. But the game that you really wanted to invest yourself in was rugby league. Soccer was a great pass. I enjoyed soccer. Played for Edelong Beach soccer right throughout my teens. A phenomenal experience. Played for Knox Grammar as well. But rugby league's the game that you ran home to put on and watch on TV.
20: You worked with Brydens Lawyers. You become a partner in 1994. So it's the mid-90s. Of course, your career, you're a partner. You're starting to really move in this area of helping people, helping the underdog, really. And then Super League comes in, kind of swallows Balmain. Did you have time to think about that, get emotional about that?
19: Oh, we were all very emotional about it because we were losing our club. Well, I think we understood at the time enough about the logistics and the mechanics behind the Super League war and what it meant, and then the reconciliation and how that was going to go ahead, which it did. Balmain, of course, was one of the clubs that was forced to merge, and it did, on the understanding, as I recall, that South were removed from the competition, St. George Illawarra as well. And if I recall correctly, at the time, the joiner of those clubs was conditional upon South remaining outside the competition. When they came back into the competition, it afforded Balmain the opportunity to dissolve the merger. They chose not to, probably to their regret to this day. But that identity was lost forever. And of course, being a rugby league fan, first and foremost, you just transition from Balmain into West Tigers.
20: And it's West's Tigers. I think a few of us had trouble getting the Wests, which is
19: getting
20: important.
19: Getting the S in, absolutely.
20: So West's their name and the Tigers did seem like a logical combination. but it really was only ever going to work if you started winning games.
19: Oh, no doubt about it. I mean, success on the field breeds success off the field. Everything comes from the wins. They didn't do too well in the early years, but they enjoyed success relatively early in 2005 with the Premiership, which was just remarkable. When you look back on it and then you look at the last 15 or 16 years, how that was achieved, it was a real credit to that group of players and the Tim Sheens, of course. But there are some inherent difficulties and challenges in any merged club. A lot of the people that were there in 99 at the time of the merger are still there today or on the periphery of all of this. So I think my feeling is that until such time as all of these people have moved on and the club can create its own genuine independent identity, and I've got some thoughts about that, it'll struggle.
20: I want to get to that shortly, but just on fandom.
19: Yep.
20: So you go through the pain of 89 and then you go Terrible. Through what happened during the 90s and then the club starts yep. rolling in the 2000s. You've got Benji Marshall arriving. Yep. So that 2005 grand final, I imagine for any fan, a magical moment. No premiership since 1969 for Balmain, and we're going to go back even further. How was that for you? Do you remember that year? Is there something that really stands out for you?
19: More than you think. In fact, during the course of the year, they weren't doing particularly well, of course, and they had that run in the second half. I booked tickets to take a family holiday to go overseas, go to America. So on the evening of that long weekend in October, I was at Caesar's Palace watching Celine Dion. And so I was getting updates and text messages all the time letting me know what was happening with the game. But I could not believe I was missing out on that game. But I couldn't have been happier, though, for them and that they did actually win.
20: So in your mind now, you are still waiting, because I'm assuming you didn't go to the grand final in 69 as a five-year-old.
19: No, I didn't.
20: So you're still waiting to be at the ground Absolutely. For a grand final.
19: Yeah, watch the boys win. Yeah. I had a bit of a connection with the 69ers, though. I was introduced to them by Blocker originally. They were there at Leichhardt, and I would host them each year thereafter. And as a mark of their own gratitude, they gave me a 69 jumper, game-worn jumper, signed by the original team.
20: Wow.
19: So Artie Beetson's signature on it and Keith Barnes and all of the others, yeah, that's a cherished piece.
20: And you keep it safe.
19: Absolutely, yeah. That's a really
20: in the laundry.
19: That's
20: or
19: a nice
20: by
19: piece.
20: Mistake.
19: No.
20: Well, there's a lot to talk about. Let's come back in a moment. We've got Lee Hadjipantelis here, former chairman of the West Tigers, but that was for a few years. He's a lifelong supporter of the Tigers, and a lot more to say after this.
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20: It's Only Fans. We're talking with West Tigers fan Lee Hadjipantelis. He's, of course, taken us through the 2005 Grand Final. He's still dreaming of a premiership for the club. Let's just go post the Grand Final. There are a couple of really big years in 2020 and 2011 where they got very, very close. You were still just a fan. I mean, you're running your business, but you're a fan. You were supporting the club. This was well before you decided to get financially and personally involved. So I'm trying to work out why he decided to dive in.
19: John, we were so entrenched at the time that your week, the quality of the week that you had was dependent upon the outcome of the game over the weekend. So you know, we were really invested. And of course, you know, Benji was at the peak of his powers. Of course, young Chris Lawrence had started coming through. So a lot of great players in that team, and they deserved more success than what they actually enjoyed. And then they went through that doldrums, of course, that really, really dark period that has continued, unfortunately, to this day.
20: When you said we, that's your family.
19: Yes.
20: So these are your children. Did you ever have a thought, hey, I'm putting my kids through a lot here? Did they have a choice? How did that work?
19: My DNA, they follow West Tigers. The end. No discussion.
20: No choice. The whole family.
19: No. They vote the way I vote. They follow the team that I follow.
20: Fantastic. Yep. Right. So you went through all of that, and they didn't have the success, but they always felt like they were about to get there. And I had a look at the potted history of it, particularly from 2010 to 2020. It always looked like there was about to be the turnaround. And then you arrived. I mean, you arrived in 2019. It was only for a few years there. When you think of all the publicity, it was only for a few years that you were there as the chairman. Before that, you were the major sponsor. How scarring was that experience?
19: Oh, look, it was difficult looking back on it now. I've said publicly that in hindsight, had I known what was involved, I would not have taken on the chairmanship. There was nothing to be gained by it. There's no utility in it. Look, Brighton's Lawyers now, for example, it's mine. I make a decision. It's implemented immediately and we move on. With the West Tigers, there's a board there. The board's occupied primarily by the West Group. They have the majority, as they always have. So they basically run the show. The chairman of the board literally chairs the meetings, the board meetings. That's all he does. The chair doesn't have a casting vote. You can't do anything. You can't change anything. So, you know, I don't regret being involved with the club. I don't regret, you know, being the major sponsor for 9 years. I mean, I put over $10 million cash of my own money into that club. So I'm really happy about that. I've made a lot of good friends in that club to this day. But the chairmanship, as I say, it was just an honorary role that achieved nothing. And in hindsight, I should have just said, thank you, but no thank you.
20: But as the front person, everyone thought, you were first getting the blame for stuff that you had no control over.
19: Well, I don't know why anyone would think that I would have been involved in recruitment and retention, for example, why I signed play. It was just ridiculous. Very rare did we actually get involved in that level of negotiation or engagement. And in fact, I'll give you an example. At one stage there, the club let Benji go. Well, the club didn't let Benji go. That was the football department. That never was elevated to the board. Now, I would have thought that a player of Benji's stature would have to come to the board for approval before he was moved on. It didn't happen. I read about it in the papers and heard about it on the Monday morning after Benji had been told that he was no longer required at the West Tigers. It was just unbelievable.
20: Yeah, since I've been doing this for a long time now, and I often say to people, you think factional politics in the Labor Party is something? Politics in rugby league
19: absolutely
20: is astonishing.
19: But particularly in a club that's merged from two, like the foundation clubs, the West and the Balmain group, those fractures remain to this day. They can deny it as much as they want, but I've been there and I've seen it firsthand. West Group owns 90% of that joint venture, Balmain 10%. It's the golden rule. He who has the gold makes the rules, and that's the West Group. They run the show, and that's how it's always going to be, unfortunately.
20: Just a sliding doors moment. Can I go back? You mentioned in the aftermath of the Souths coming back into the comp that Balmain could have essentially slid out and set itself up separately. At that stage, and I think I'm right here, that stage the Leeds club was still operating. Yep. It was still chugging along there on Victoria Road.
19: Yeah, no. Balmain was financially independent. They were doing very well. And in fact, in the first few years of the actual merger, Balmain was the stronger partner of the, and they were carrying the West Group. Things changed significantly later on. But in those early years, Balmain could have sustained itself.
20: You obviously regret that, but you had no involvement.
19: No,
20: you were just there as an observer from the outside.
19: No involvement problem whatsoever. But however, those sorts of issues or concerns raised their head only fairly recently. I was contacted by a very significant Balmain identity about the prospects of Balmain withdrawing from the merger. He wasn't speaking in any official capacity. Mm. And Balmain returning to State Cup and playing at Leichhardt every second Sunday afternoon and getting 7,000, 8,000, 10,000 people. So there's a lot of discontent there. There's no doubt. And Balmain, as I say, has got that long history, very staunch supporter base. Mm. And that they are now the weaker, smaller partner of the joint venture.
20: How does that then get resolved?
19: Oh, I don't think it can. I mean, if someone asks me what's the resolution for the West Tigers, what's the, you know, in terms of its internal factions and the difficulty, my answer would be to sell it. Sell the club to a single entity, whether it's a corporate entity or some individual, and run it like a business. Remove the history from West and Balmain. You will always respect and acknowledge that history, but remove it from the club so that you acknowledge it, as I say, in a traditional sense, but not in an operational sense, which is what's happening now, and let someone get in there and run it like a business.
20: Do you still, despite all of this, do you still, when the football comes on, you've got a couple of hours free, you sit down to watch the Tigers and that excitement of watching your team and cheering them on?
19: Never miss a game. Watch the weekend's game, bitterly disappointed. Watch the week before against your team, St. George, of course, bitterly disappointed. But none of these results are unexpected. I think there's a bit going on in that club at the moment, actually. I think there's some fracturing within the playing group, if the reports are correct.
20: And the Luai situation, where he was the saviour just a couple of years ago, was signing him a mistake?
19: I don't think it was a mistake. I did hold some concerns about the money, though, what was reported at the time. It's a lot of money. Mm. Has it been a success? I mean, look, you know, success is in the eye of the beholder. It's 2 years. I think the club's doing the right thing now in saying that he needs to move on. It's almost analogous to when a staff member gives notice, for example, and says to you, look, I've taken up a job offer with one of your competitors. I'm giving you 4 weeks or 8 weeks notice. Well, my view is the minute they give notice, they've just lost interest in that role. Their thoughts are on their prospective employer, not their current employer. So I think the West Tigers are doing the right thing in saying to Jerome that he should be looking around elsewhere next year.
20: Can I go back also, because we've talked about where the club is right now,
19: yep.
20: And I think Benji is the future as an outsider. I think you'd agree with that.
19: Well, I was integral in the appointment of Benji, Justin Pascoe and I. We were on the phone to him day and night prior to his appointment to make sure that he was ready for that role and that's what he wanted. So, I think absolutely.
20: So you still support the club? There's a lot of people listening to this who think you'd be entitled to go and support AFL, soccer, but you watch every game, you're passionate, and you still dream of winning a grand final being there.
19: Absolutely. I draw a clear distinction between the club, for example, and the football department. I mean, support Benji and the team. I mean, a lot of those boys I still know. Mm. I still hear from a few of those boys. So I have a relationship with them, a lot of good people that work inside that club that I have a really good relationship with. There are some other people that work within the administration, that is the board, the executive, that I wouldn't say hello to if I walk past in the street. I think they're a disgrace and they dishonour that club. But as I say, put them to one side, it is my club. It's not their club. I'm a fan. I'm a passionate supporter of the club. I put a lot of money into that club, a lot of time and effort. So I'm entitled to support them and I will do so. But as I say, there's never been an issue with the club itself and the players and the football department.
20: You and Justin Pascoe have set up a group, Global Sports Management, that the name of your organisation?
19: Yep.
20: And you've got a share in the Newcastle Jets.
19: Correct.
20: Soccer team, that's the A-League.
19: Now,
20: they have been the basket case of the A-League for a very, very long time, yep. Even though they play in that great stadium.
19: Yep.
20: They play in the summer. They've got this great catchment area. So in the space of a year and a half of your ownership, they've won the whole thing and they are going gangbusters.
19: Absolutely. Won the Australia Cup, won the Premiership plate. We missed out on the championship, fell one short, but we're into the Asia Cup next year. The Australia Cup kicks off again in a couple of weeks. It's a really staunch, parochial sort of area for its sports, no matter what sport it is. You look at the Newcastle Knights, for example, and we've been able to tap into that with the Newcastle Jets. It's been a great experience, sports ownership, which of course has led to other ventures as well.
20: Overseas.
19: Yeah, we bought the Ottawa Blackjacks in Canada in their Canadian Elite Basketball League. So we owned a basketball team over there. And then we ended up buying the netball team on the Sunshine Coast from the Melbourne Storm. So it was a nice little pickup as well.
20: No. But do you look around and look at Wrexham and think, well, maybe there's a fourth or fifth division soccer club in England that maybe we can pick up?
19: That would be very nice. I've said to Justin, one of the things I'd like to do to round out the portfolio would be pick up a third or fourth division soccer team and see what we can do.
20: All right, let's finish off with a few questions I've always asked. When I ask you what your favourite ground is, I'm assuming
19: Leichhardt
20: Oval. Yep. Your favourite jumper, is there a jumper outside that Tigers jumper that you really, really like?
19: Look, that Phillips Balmain jumper is a bit nice. That's a very nice, very traditional sort of thing. So it really resonates with a lot of people. So I don't mind that. The 69 bow main jumper is unique because it's got a very different tiger.
20: Yeah.
19: If you have a look at the tiger, it's very, very different. Almost looks deformed.
20: Yeah. When you go to the football, hot dog or meat pie?
19: Meat pie.
20: Meat pie. All right. Your favourite player of all time?
19: Oh, well, Balmain, it would be Wayne Pearce. Outside of Balmain, Peter Sterling.
20: Peter Sterling.
19: I could not marvel enough at what that man achieved on the field.
20: The Tigers are not in the grand final, so you choose grand final or Origin?
19: Origin.
20: Origin. You sponsored the Blues, didn't you, for a while?
19: For many years, yeah.
20: Night game, day game?
19: Well, it's hard to pick because day games become night games. I mean, I know they talk about Sunday afternoon games at 4 p.m. Well, by halfway through the first half, it's dark. I mean, Sunday afternoons would be a 3 p.m. start. That's a Sunday afternoon game. I do like the genuine afternoon start and finish in daylight. Night games have a place, but that afternoon game is, I think, most enjoyable.
20: Interesting the lawyer's eye on this, the bunker.
19: Yeah, difficult, isn't it? I mean, look, I think the rules are there. It's the interpretation of the rules that they have problems with, of course. I think everyone knows what a knock-on is. Everyone knows when the ball's out or it touches the line. It's the interpretation that's the problem, and that comes down to human frailty, unfortunately, which will never be fixed.
20: Golden point, like it?
19: It adds excitement to the game. I think there was a place for draws, of course, during the regular season. They're gone, so you'd have that 1 point as opposed to the 2 points, so people knew that they might have a chance of getting in, not getting in. But I do, on balance, I'm probably in favour of it.
20: Have you or would you consider getting a tattoo when your club wins a premiership again?
19: No. I've always felt I've got a really odd thing about tattoos. They have something on my skin that I can't remove. Mm-hmm. I think it would drive my OCD mad. Okay. I think the idea of trying to rub something off, if I was going to get a tattoo, it would be my three daughters' names.
20: Very good. Lee, it's been such a pleasure. We could have gone for much longer. Thank you.
19: No, John, thank you. It really has been enjoyable.
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4: The Swiss population has gone from 7.3 to 9.1 million. Now, that's a jump of just under 25%. Concerns about overcrowding, pressure on infrastructure, congestion on the roads.
3: Michael McLaren.
4: Isn't that exactly what's happened with the rise of Pauline Hanson and One Nation out here? Hanson was talking about immigration levels, cultural pressures, impacts on infrastructure, and all that sort of stuff 30 years ago. Hansonism failed to crack into the mainstream. But how the tide has turned.
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10: Good evening, I'm Chelsea Bowden. An arrest has been made over the movements of police killer Desi Freeman, Alex Riddell reports.
11: Victorian detectives have arrested a 58-year-old New South Wales woman in the Bairnsdale area this morning as part of an ongoing investigation into the movements of Desi Freeman. The woman will now be interviewed by police. It comes after Freeman evaded authorities after he shot and killed two police officers in Victoria's High Country last year. He was on the run for 7 months as a fugitive and was then shot and killed at a property in March this year. Task Force Summit continues to investigate the movements of Freeman and who may have assisted him during his time on the run. Alex Riddell reporting.
10: Telstra has revealed last week's network outage occurred due to human error and could have been avoided. A parliamentary inquiry is underway examining how millions of the telco's customers were left without service. The committee heard the disruption occurred because a service software update wasn't completed and a key design change wasn't documented. Former professional cyclist Rowan Dennis will return to court in September after pleading guilty to driving while suspended. The Olympian was banned from driving for 5 years after the death of his wife, Melissa Hoskins, in 2023. Police have impounded the 36-year-old's car. WA's Prison Officers Union has accused the Department of Justice of downplaying an incident at a maximum security prison in Perth. The department says around seven prisoners were behind the disturbance in their unit wing on Thursday. One officer sustained a minor injury and damage to the unit is still being assessed. The union says the sector is woefully understaffed. Authorities say they'll continue to crack down on illicit nicotine products as data suggests smoking rates are declining. Nicotine pouches have soared in popularity, overtaking traditional cigarettes in the latest data. The pouches are due to be banned, even with a prescription from next Friday. Assistant Customs Minister Julian Hill says the focus will now increase on those trying to sell the products illegally.
12: Now, Australians wouldn't put up with a meth lab in the middle of their strip shopping centre run by organised criminals, and neither should they put up with criminals running tobacco shops.
10: And overseas, Andy Burnham has been confirmed as the UK's new Labour leader and is on his way to becoming Britain's seventh Prime Minister in 10 years. In his first speech as the party's leader, Mr Burnham praised outgoing PM Keir Starmer.
13: Keir put Labour back in a position to change people's lives, and that is what we have been doing these last 2 years. Britain's reputation rebuilt on the world stage.
10: In finance, one Aussie dollar is buying 69.9 US cents.
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10: The Adelaide Crows have managed a big win over the Swans in Sydney. Adelaide's Darcy Fogarty put through three crucial goals in the final quarter, helping his side to a 16-point win. In the NRL, the Sydney Roosters have claimed their fourth straight victory with an 8-point win over the Melbourne Storm. A major injury blow for the Storm, with Will Warbrick sustaining a potentially season-ending Achilles injury. And earlier, the Cronulla Sharks held on for a 20-18 point win over the Newcastle Knights. Sharks coach Craig Fitzgibbon says he was impressed with his side's resilience.
14: They turned up. They're a handful tonight, and they're a good side. So I just like the way we didn't go away at all. Like, not at any point did I see us not stay at it.
10: That's the latest news and sport.
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10: Partly cloudy with a shower or two this evening. It's getting down to 13 degrees overnight. For the weekend, mostly sunny. Saturday morning with a possible afternoon shower and a top of 23 degrees. A shower for Sunday and 23 degrees the top again. Wet conditions expected to stick around for early next week as well. And on Moreton Bay, winds south to southeasterly 15 to 20.

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1: First, the slogan was adult time, adult crime, and now it's breach of bail, go to jail. And that's all the government's got at the moment, although we're finding out more details as we speak. And how would the slogan work as a policy? And I've said it since the start of the show. I like the idea, but I just don't know how it's going to work. Criminologist and former Detective Inspector Dr. Terry Goldsworthy joins us now. Good morning, Doc.
2: Yeah, good morning, Jason.
1: Hey, when I first heard of this last night when I was watching Nine News, I was all for it, but there's no detail. At the moment, it's just a slogan. How do you think this may work in practice?
2: Yeah, look, I think it is problematic. I mean, you don't stop crime by having catchy marketing slogans, and the government doesn't seem to realise that. The problem with this is, and I'll give you an example. Last week, we had a youth offender sentenced for a home invasion where a number of youths went into a house. They confronted the woman and her partner. They were charged with burglary, robbery with violence, and stolen vehicle. When they were stealing the car, they actually ran her over in her driveway and left her with significant injuries.
1: I remember this.
2: Now, one of the offenders was sentenced last week, and he got what we call a conditional release order. So he doesn't go to jail at all. You know, he walks out of court immediately. If we had this law in place, we could have the issue of he gets sentenced for the serious criminal adult crime offences, potentially could walk out of jail, but will in fact get sentenced for the minor breach of bail offence and do a mandatory sentence regime. So this is, I don't think it's been well thought out at all. I mean, is there going to be exceptions to the mandatory sentencing, such as, you know, adult crime, adult time, has exceptions where they can get these conditional release orders? The government expressly said those were to remain. You know, we have the reduction in sentencing time of 40% that was included in adult crime, adult time. So, you know, you look at that case there, that youth offender had 61 previous offences.
1: Yeah.
2: He got no conviction recorded. And I think that we're actually failing. Adult crime, adult time, whether you agree with it or not, if you look at the intent of the legislation as put forward by the government and claimed in its, you know, marketing that goes out every week in the spin, the intent is not being matched by the outcomes. And it could actually trip itself up with these laws that the adult crime, adult time results are less than what we're going to see for mandatory sentencing for a bail offence, which is in fact a simple offence. It's not even an indictable criminal offence.
1: Yeah, so my question to you, with these serious crimes, instead of these little buggers getting out on bail, shouldn't we be working on just locking them up and keeping them locked up? Shouldn't that be the place that we are really concentrating on and working, making sure that magistrates and judges are doing their job?
2: Well, I would have thought the thing that your listeners need to understand too is that, you know, they need to be on bail. My understanding of the very brief detail that we've had given us is that they need to be on bail for an adult crime, adult time offence.
1: Yes.
2: Then they commit another adult crime, adult time offence.
1: Which are serious offences, right?
2: Yeah, but they'll need to have that matter proven and found guilty of before this will kick in. So it's really not a matter of that affects their bail as such. I mean,
1: right, yeah.
2: You can oppose their bail and say, oh, look, they're reoffending. But this mandatory sentencing part doesn't come into effect till they're found guilty of those primary offences and shown to have breached their bail. So we have good, I think we've got fairly tough laws around the, you know, the giving of bail to people, the granting of bail to people, especially serious repeat youth offenders. There is that kind of catch there now where, you know, community safety is now paramount. And the other issue with this is, you know, we're talking about parity with adults. If you go to the Queensland Sentencing Council website, it has 5 years of data on breach of bail outcomes. So for adult offenders, only 3% of adult offenders are getting a custodial sentence, and that's about 2.5 months on average.
1: Right.
2: So we're actually proposing laws here that would be far in excess of what we're imposing on adult offenders, and I'm not quite sure the logic of that.
1: Yeah, okay. If we change these laws, where are we putting these kids? I mean, we just don't have the space at the moment. Are we? Obviously, the next announcement is we're going to build some more detention centres, I'm assuming?
2: Oh, they'd have to. I mean, if you look at the Atkinson report, it told us that youth offenders, something like 53% or thereabouts, reoffended whilst on bail. So, yeah, get ready with the bricks and mortar and build some more places, because if you're going to put a mandatory sentence in and there's no loopholes, unlike the adult time, adult crime laws, you're going to have somewhere to put them. And we already know they're overflowing. We know that the staff are engaging in lockdowns and, you know, industrial action due to workplace health and safety issues. Mm. So, you know, bringing this in, I wonder if they've actually thought this through or whether they've just been caught up in the, you know, trying to be tough on crime approach that they seem to be throwing out there to people. I mean, they have been under some pressure on crime recently. They, you know, had the disastrous announcement of unlawful use figures there where they relied on insurance claims actual data showed that people, there was an increase in the rate of cars getting stolen in Queensland, and I thought that was just a PR disaster for them. Yeah. So I think they're clutching at straws, and they'd be better off just taking time, considered policy, looking at the effect of their policies, are they achieving the intent that they had, and going back and fixing up things that aren't.
1: Do you think the government have underestimated how much of an issue it was before they came into government? Like, it's nearly 2 years now. Come October, it'll be 2 years in power. And you could say that with a lot of different areas. Like, I mean, the Labor government left this joint in a mess, right? Absolute mess. Do you think the Premier underestimated how bad youth crime was?
2: Well, I mean, the previous government was very poor in terms of fighting crime, and it only kind of got that message towards the end of its term. But youth crime had actually, in the last 6 months of the Miles government, youth crime had started to decline. The data tells us that quite clearly. What I think we've seen here is we're being over-promised and under-delivered, if I could use that term. Yeah. You know, a four-word slogan back at them. They promised the community, and whether you agree with it or not, they promised the community that these youth offenders, serious youth offenders, were going to get serious jail time, et cetera. What we've seen from a number of cases have rolled out now that is not what is occurring at all. And in fact, that some of the loopholes have been left in that adult crime, adult time legislation that was introduced and deliberately left by the government. It's not something they overlooked. Are allowing outcomes that don't match the rhetoric we got from the government in terms of their policy. So the community, I guess, would be starting to look at this and go, were we sold a pup? You know, this stuff sounds good, but what is it actually achieving? What does the detail say? And that's why I always encourage people, go to the parliamentary website, look at the explanatory notes for the legislation and see what they're saying the issue is and what they're going to do to try and fix it. Then ask yourself the question, will this actually fix what they're claiming it will?
1: Yeah, no, good thoughts. I think I love what you say too. Just slow down, take a good look at it, have a measured approach and fix it properly. I like those ideas. Terry, I appreciate your time. Dr. Terry Goldsworthy, criminologist, joining us here on 4BC Mornings. Go well, mate.
2: No worries, thank you.
1: No worries, there you have it. What are your thoughts on that? And see, I guess it comes back, what's the rush?

0: 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And I think everything's just done, I don't know, it feels like a whim. And I think because he's put pressure on himself to deliver. So maybe it's time for, you know, more honesty and a brutal conversation with Queenslanders than slogans. Because honestly, if this is the approach, breach of bail, go to jail, where the bloody hell are they going? Let's be honest.
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0: There was a disturbing story in the paper this morning. It makes me sick to the stomach. Recruiters for OnlyFans, the subscription-based platform typically used by porn stars, has been targeting underaged girls in Australia, encouraging them to join the platform once they turn 18. And as I said, and you know me pretty well, I am a dad of 19-year-old girls. They're my entire life. Everything is based around my girls and my wife, my family. And I'm just happy that they've not been exposed to any of this stuff. They're like any teenage girl. They love putting content up on social media. And this is a frightening trend. And we need to take this seriously. We need to check in with our kids and our grandkids to see whether this stuff is happening with them. Melinda Tankard-Reist is co-founder of the grassroots campaigning movement Collective Shout for a world free of sexploitation. She joins us now. Thanks for your time, Melinda.
9: Thanks for your interest, Jason.
0: I am disgusted by this, as I say, as a father of girls. I just, yep. I find this sickening.
9: Yeah, well, I've spent a year on the platform, on the TikTok platform, and about to publish a major global research paper on the TikTok to OnlyFans pipeline. And this is the way that TikTok acts as a digital pimp for recruitment of girls onto OnlyFans, telling girls that you can sell your sexual labor, that this is aspirational.

0: This is a great career choice, lying to them about how much money they'll make. And of course, the youngest girls are the most desirable. That's where the demand is, but, you know, childified looking women. And I personally know a recruiter who I've actually become friends with, where she's now left the industry. But she told me her job was to go through the social media pages of girls and look for those who, you know, might have been, you know, barely legal or, you know, just 18 or even if 19 or 20, but had a particularly childish face or childish look, because she knew that they would make the most money. And so I'm trying to educate as many young women as possible about how they are being preyed on and that they should be valued for more than their, you know, sexual desirability and sexual ability to sell your body, basically commodify your own body for money.
1: Melinda, just going on that, I mean, how did your friend feel about doing that?
0: Well, it's really an interesting story, actually, Jason. She actually heard me speak at an event and 5 days later quit the industry. She said she felt like a predator. She felt like a groomer. She felt like a pimp. It was against her conscience. She'd founded this recruitment company in Australia, the largest one of its kind, with another woman. And she realised that she was acting as a predator. She would contact these girls on their social media pages and say, you know, you've got the look we want. You know, we can help. How much money are you making now? Oh, you know, we can easily triple that, quadruple that. She said that when she'd get them into her office, the girl would say, well, I'm not prepared to do these particular sex acts on camera. You know, I've got boundaries. My friend says it was her role to break down their boundaries. Otherwise, there'd be no money. And of course, the recruiters take a big cut, right? So gradually over time, she would wear them down so that they'd do more and more extreme, explicit acts, because otherwise you won't make any money. It's a crowded market, you know? And she just couldn't live with herself anymore and happened to be at an event at which I was speaking about OnlyFans and quit the industry 5 days later. And now she's a sort of a global whistleblower against it.
1: Well, I'm glad she's stopped doing it. How does it look in Australia? Are we talking about global numbers here, or is it something that's quite big in Australia?
0: It's becoming bigger, definitely, and it's getting more mainstream attraction. I don't even want to mention the name of this, appalling series on YouTube, but it included an Australian recruitment agency, and they saw themselves, that was set up by two men based in Sydney, they saw themselves as heroes that could change a girl's life, that could bring her fame, and they actually used the word hero about themselves. No. And they would encourage this one New South Wales girl, she's the daughter of a former Nationals MP. She's really hesitant. She's not sure. She wants to, you know, take her clothes off in front of the camera. And they basically wear her down and they tell her, you've got the look. Men want women that are young like you. You've got the potential to make millions. Look at what American girls are making. You can do this too, you know? And they just wear her down until finally she takes her top off for the camera and everyone claps and cheers. That was an Australian recruitment company that I'm, you know, going to be calling out very, very shortly for preying on girls like this. As I said, that information is going to all be published very soon in a global paper with Collective Shout, Cease UK and Coalition Against Trafficking in Women Australia.
1: I'm just thinking about, of course, they're over the age of 18. I mean, are they this is probably the scary bit. They're probably not even breaking any laws, are they?
0: Oh, no, that's the thing. But they are being exploited, you know. They are being exploited. And an investigation by Reuters last year found that there were underage girls on that platform. There were minors on the platform. There were minors trafficked onto OnlyFans. So certainly that is happening as well as the broader sort of predatory market orientation, telling girls, you know, this is like, I've spoken to girls who have told me, I don't need to finish school. I don't need to get a real job. I don't need to go to university. I can just start selling myself on OnlyFans.
1: No.
0: I started talking about what I was finding on TikTok, something called the Bop House, which is a porn production house for OnlyFans, but it's gone viral on TikTok, and these are all young women, and it looks like a girly, fun tree house, you know, a digital tree house, if you like. And I wanted to know what girls in Australia knew about the Bop House, and I showed the image of the girls from the Bop House to Year 7 girls at a Cairns school.
1: No.
0: I could name them all. They knew their lives. They knew their dramas. They had their favourites. They shouted them out. I would say 85% of the girls knew who all of those girls were. They were following them. And so what's happening is that they're being indoctrinated into, the sex industry through things like the Bop House on TikTok, and they saw it as positive and fun and aspirational. I've since done that same experiment with a grade six girls at another school, and the same thing.
1: They become their role models.
0: They become role models. You know, a number of the Australian OnlyFans porn performers are very well known to girls, young girls in schools, but they don't get the truth. They don't get told the degrading, you know, sex act, the demeaning, dehumanising acts these women have to do, how they can get stalked, how their, you know, content can get leaked. You know, we need to help our girls to aspire more to just being sexual service stations for men and boys.
1: Melinda, quickly, what's your advice to parents and grandparents listening to this right now? What should they do today?
0: Well, unfortunately, a lot of parents just think TikTok is still a cute, fun, you know, lip syncing music platform. They have no idea. You know, a lot of parents, and I say this when I speak to parents in schools, you know, what the algorithms send us is not what our young people are seeing, you know. So, you know, mums might be seeing, you know, recipes,
1: cute, cat videos, you know, cute animals, or whatever, yeah.
0: Cat videos, 70s nostalgia, yeah. You know. And they don't think, you know, what are my kids actually seeing, which is, you know, violence, gore, eating disorder videos, you know, how to show your ribs, how to lose weight, how to lie to your parents about, you know, eating when you're not actually eating. And, of course, all of this Bop House sexual exploitation content. So we need to get with the program, recognise what's really going on and talk to our young people and help them to have goals that go beyond, you know, the selling of your flesh.
1: Yeah. All right, Melinda, I want to talk further. I've run out of time now. I want to talk to you further about this when you release your documentation. I'd love to chat to you again then. Melinda yep. Tankard-Rice, I really appreciate your time this morning on 4BC Mornings.
0: Thanks for having me, Jason.
1: Yeah, that's really disturbing. Just have a chat to your kids and your grandkids, see what they're up to. Because by the sounds of things, Australian kids, young children, are being groomed already. Yeah, it's not great.
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1: Yesterday afternoon, news broke that China had begun testing nuclear-capable weapons in the South Pacific, right on our doorstep. It came just hours after Australia and Fiji signed a defence agreement. And this morning, more details of the weapons testing has been revealed. Was this just a coincidence? I think not, but let's get an expert on. Neil Fergus, who's the CEO of Intelligent Risks, joins us now. Neil, was it a coincidence?
11: I'm with you, Jason. I think it's quite likely to have been deliberate. People who say it's a coincidence are, I guess, swayed by the fact that our Western militaries take some time to organise this type of thing. But the response time within China, and particularly given the tensions in the Taiwan Strait, are much shorter than a lot of people anticipate.
1: Yeah, well, Taiwan released the flight path of the weapon, showing it landed in the ocean about 1,000 k's northeast of the Solomon Islands. China is just testing weapons, they say. It's in their statement. Could this make Pacific nations think twice before signing formal defence agreements with Australia? Is this a bit of intimidation, do you think, perhaps, by the Chinese government?
11: I think it may be, but I don't think it will work. As we speak, our Prime Minister, of course, has just signed a unprecedented agreement with the Fijian Prime Minister, a mutual security agreement, and he's on his way to the Solomon Islands, where Prime Minister of the Solomon Islands, Mace, has indicated a willingness to discuss a similar type of agreement. This missile test went 12,000 miles, or kilometres, I beg your pardon, and landed somewhere just north of French Polynesia, and the warning time for the dispatch of the ICBM, the Intercontinental Ballistic Missile, was somewhere between 2 hours and 90 minutes. The Japanese have been adamant. They only had 90 minutes warning. That's outrageous.
1: Yeah. And what sort of warning did we get? And did we have an opportunity to push back on it?
11: I'm not aware that the government has specified the time. They have said it was indecent in terms of the brevity, but I'm not aware that they've specified the time. But, you know, it's not as if we're necessarily going to hit a commercial jet with one of these ICBMs. But what's going on with shipping and fishermen, yeah, et cetera, in the area?
1: Yeah, absolutely.
11: It's high risk.
1: Yeah, absolutely. What do Australia do next? How do they handle this with China?
11: Well, Acting Prime Minister Miles has filed a protest. I expect the statements from Foreign Minister Wong indicate the likelihood the Chinese ambassador might be called in for a bit of a diplomatic tongue-lashing. But this, of course, is not the first such test. They did a September 2025 test. That one, of course, was much like US ICBM tests done in their own sovereign waters.
1: Yeah.
11: But back in 2024, they did one, warned nobody, and sent it out into international waters. And a number of listeners might recall, Jason, I think it was last year, we had a live-fire Chinese naval exercise in the Tasman Sea.
1: Yes, I do. And was that the one where the
11: flights.
1: Was that the one where the Virgin Australia pilot reported it?
11: Yes, indeed, because we weren't forewarned properly. And this sort of behaviour in international maritime space is fundamentally a breach of international law. It's unacceptable. Okay. And the Chinese know that, and they are deliberately pushing the envelope with it.
1: Can you tell me about this defence agreement we've got with Fiji now? Now, it's going to cost us $1 billion over 10 years. What does that money actually go towards?
11: It's going to go towards enhancing not just military capabilities in Fiji, but also policing capabilities. Engage them in, and what we're actually trying to counter here is a very deliberate push by the Chinese Communist Party to put Chinese police forces into foreign countries, ostensibly to support their diplomatic efforts in those countries, but they have done much more than that in terms of monitoring of dissident activity, pro-democracy activists and the like. And a point which is relevant here, might not have first appear, it is they just passed new laws quashing ethnic rights within China. And there are over 70 ethnic groups in China. The big three, most people will have heard of the Mongols or the Uyghurs or the Tibetans. But it's basically outlawing the use of their languages in any school forums and the promotion and maintenance of their culture, which means the 90% majority Han population are imposing a monoculture across the country. This, of course, leads to them getting back to the point of Taiwan and how they believe it's inseparable from mainland China and needs to be reunified, hopefully by peaceful means, as they have said over the last couple of decades. But these tests put in question whether that is the actuality or not. And their development of an ICBM capability to the extent that we've seen in recent years is pretty concerning. Mm. Just so the listeners aren't too anxious, it was a dummy warhead on this.
1: Yeah,
11: But defence analysts say that the Chinese government now has over 500 nuclear warheads, and with its production rates what they are, that is likely to double shortly after 2030. That's a lot of firepower to store for defensive purposes.
1: Yeah, of course. So he's off to the Solomons today, the Prime Minister. Is he looking to stitch up the same sort of deal that he did with Fiji? Are we looking at another $1 billion for the same sort of support?
11: Well, I don't know about the money attached to it, but I think there's no doubt that we're very keen to see that agreement rolled out across Pacific neighbours. A number of the Pacific countries have put in diplomatic protests about this ICBM missile test, including the Solomons, including the little fishing nation of Palau, who don't like ICBM missiles going over their heads.
1: No.
11: Funny that.
1: Yeah, no. But what do we get back in return? Are we expecting their army and their police to defend Australia if an attack comes from China? Is that what we want in return out of all of this?
11: It is part of the agreement, and no disrespect to the fine military in Fiji that have staffed UN missions around the world for many years, but we're not talking about numbers that are going to make a big difference.
1: Right.
11: But it's about the symbolism of the arrangement, about co-training. We've just held defence exercises in Queensland that have involved I think officially four nations, but unofficially it's actually six or seven because I'm counting the observers, and being able to work collaboratively together in a theatre, whether it's in terms of a conflict or, in fact, a natural catastrophe, is a very good thing for our region.
1: Mm. All right. Well, listen, the PM looks like he's doing some important work for Australia in our defence against the likes of China. And I guess it prevents China from getting into those countries and being too close and taking over the South Pacific.
11: We don't want superpowers getting beachheads, so to say, in the Pacific and turning what we want to be an ocean of peace. And I know that sounds like a cliche, but we go back to the Rarotonga Agreement that prohibited missiles being used in the Pacific. The Chinese were signatories to that all those years ago and have chosen to ignore it. And we really don't want to have the Pacific militarized.
1: Yes, you're right. All right, Neil, I appreciate it, mate. Thanks for dumbing it down for me. Neil Fergus, of course, the CEO of Intelligent Risks, joining us to explain what's happening in the South Pacific. I appreciate your time this morning.
11: A pleasure, Jason.
1: There you go. Some pretty serious stuff. And it was a dummy warhead, as we mentioned off the top of the show today. We're lucky, right? Absolutely lucky. 90 minutes to 2 hours notice. And you know it's serious when even Penny Wong is chatting to the Chinese ambassador. But I think it's a case of China doing what China wants to do. Sounds like it.
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1: The Premier, David Crisafulli, has wasted no time. He's been out and about all day yesterday defending his government's breach bail, go-to-jail policy, despite rising concerns over detention capacity. And as I said, it's nice that we're now starting to think of the victims and not the perpetrators. But where's the meat on the bones? The proposed laws will see young offenders face mandatory jail time if they breach their bail condition. I don't know anyone that I've spoken to who is against this. However, the Australian Workers Union warns that youth detention staff are already operating under significant pressure. And I thought it'd be good to hear their side of it. Can it actually work? If this is brought in by December, can this work? Have we got the capacity for this? Or is it just going to be a waste of time? I guess what we're doing this morning on 4BC Mornings is doing the state government's heavy lifting and doing some research into this. The union's Queensland branch secretary, Stacey Chanel, joins us now. Good morning, Stacey.
24: Morning, Jason. How are you?
1: I'm good, thank you. Did youth detention workers or the union have any indication this policy was coming before it was announced over the weekend by the Premier?
24: Look, I think we've seen a bit of the pantomime out of North Queensland in terms of those local MPs calling for it. So I suspect it's been on the cards for a while, but has there been any genuine consultation about what the policy means and what the plans are? No.
1: Right. Okay. So it was a surprise to you?
24: Yeah, absolutely. Absolutely.
1: Now, the Premier's also said there are no concerns about capacity, but hasn't revealed how many offenders will be captured by this policy. What is current capacity like and staffing as well?
24: Sure. So it does intrigue me that the Premier believes that there's no concerns around capacity, given that the capacity numbers just yesterday, Brisbane Youth Detention Centre was at capacity. West Moreton Youth Detention Centre was at capacity. Wacol Youth Remand Centre was at capacity. And Cleveland Youth Detention Centre was only 13 beds under capacity. But at the same time, there were 28 young people detained in the state watch houses. So if capacity isn't a concern, I don't know what is.
1: Okay, well then on that, Youth Justice Minister Laura Gerber said that the recently opened centre in Wacol and soon to be opened centre in Woodford would build capacity, but is there enough staff to operate those facilities?
24: Look, you've got to remember too, the intention is when Woodford opens, Wacol will dial down and get returned to the control of the police. So they're essentially shifting the bed numbers from one facility to the next, and obviously Woodford is slightly larger. But not knowing what actual effect on numbers that this policy and resultant legislation is going to bring, we're really punching at shadows here. And on staffing numbers, we still have just about every day of the week sections in most facilities on what we call night mode, which means for the safety of staff and young people, the young people have to stay in their cells because there is just not enough staff to safely have them out of their cells and occupied and engaged in their everyday educational activities or social activities.
1: Okay, so this is going to come in, and look, I've got to say, I'm for it. I mean, we need more meat on the bones. We need more detail about it. We don't have any of that yet, right? So what is, and we want these juvenile offenders off the streets. We want them locked up.
24: Yep.
1: What's the answer then, Stacey, from the union's point of view?
24: Look, we agree completely. You know, Queenslanders have an entitlement to feel safe in their homes and communities. And our members that work in these detention centres are members of those same communities. And we do recognise that repeat offending is a genuine concern for many families, particularly in regional Queensland. And our members want to do the work to make sure that the communities feel safe. But the safety of Queensland communities and the safety of youth detention centre workers are not competing priorities. They're not mutually exclusive. The government has an obligation at law to protect workers in their workplace, and they also have an obligation to keep communities safe. They are obligations that can be equally delivered at the same time. When our members are assaulted in their workplace, they themselves become victims of crime. And I think that gets forgotten. And it's unacceptable. And these are very, very challenging and volatile workplaces. So we need to make sure that the government puts the work in terms of workforce planning, workforce recognition. We need to attract more people to working in detention centres. It is a hard slog. No one is saying this is easy work. And, you know, the other thing for my mind is, you know, we need to start advertising these jobs for what they are. It's essentially a correctional job. You know, our members don't go to work every day and do paper mache and sing kumbaya with these young people. There's some really, really disturbing characters in youth detention at the moment. And it's a really, really hard role to recruit to. But I want to give you a bit of an idea about how we've been failing in terms of the retention aspect. So the government seems to be putting through a number of people through the door, but the retention rate is appalling. So if you're not really keeping those people at the 12-month mark, they're just going to go. We had a training cohort come through only recently, due to finish up this week. Of those 30 trainees, only 19 of them stayed until the end of the course.
1: So why are they leaving? It's just the, obviously, the conditions, the people they're dealing with?
24: The people they're dealing with, people are not adequately ready for the volatility of a workplace like a youth detention centre. There is extreme occupational violence. There is extreme psychological challenges in terms of working in those centres. I've got to say, the work our members do is so extraordinary. I really do struggle to wrap my head around it sometimes, because on some days they can have a very much paternal, maternal relationship with these young people. And in the next, they can be stabbed, spat on, hit, kicked. It's extraordinary that our members get up every day and return to those workplaces to do the job that so many won't do.
1: Stacey, if I'm thinking about a career change, you're not really selling it to me at the moment. There's got to be some appeal to working in these centres, right?
24: Oh, look, when things go right, when the restorative programs get delivered and you have an opportunity to turn a young person's life around so they make better decisions and do not proceed into a lifetime of crime. Absolutely. It is a very, very rewarding job. And most of our members would describe that way in the first instance. But
1: okay,
24: this one, it can get a little hairy on occasion.
1: Oh, I could understand that. Absolutely. So your chance to say anything to the Premier right now, what do you want from him? What sort of consultation do you want?
24: We just want some answers. We want some detail. You know, if there is an influx of detainees into the system as a result of breach of bail, go to jail, where will the additional people be accommodated? Because if we hit capacity, where do the extras go? What staffing levels are going to be required? And what measures are they going to put in place to manage the increased risk that inevitably come with potential overcrowding and higher detainee populations? We just want to know, how will you keep our members safe at work?
1: All right, Stacey Chanel, Australian Workers Union, Queensland Branch Secretary, thanks for your time this morning on 4BC.
24: Thanks, Jason.
1: There we go. That's the other side of the coin. So she wasn't expecting it either on Sunday, which is fair enough. I mean, the Premier has got the right to make decisions whenever he likes, but for her as well, she's got the same issue, that they don't know how this looks. And that would be, and I get it, with correctional staff, that would be causing some concern and probably anxiety and stress. So I think sooner we can work this out, the better. And as she said, she agrees. This is, we need to lock up these criminals, these young criminals. And we believe the victims need to be heard. I think we're all on that same page. What we need now from the Premier and Laura Gerber is we need detail. And if this is something you want to push through by December, let's start talking about the detail now. Let's have that discussion. Don't get defensive and having a crack at the media. You've made the announcement, Premier. Let's get some detail. Let's talk about it. I think this is a good thing to chat about. We're all with you. But what are the details?
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1: I spoke to this man earlier in the week about the threat of China in the Pacific. Now, I didn't expect that we would need his expertise again this week, this time back on, you know, that other war that I thought was finished, the Iran war. Neil Fergus, CEO of Intelligent Risks, joins us now. Neil, thanks for hanging on, mate.
3: Pleasure, Jason.
1: I'm confused. It feels like the restart of the Iran war has come out of nowhere. What has happened with this ceasefire, and was it really in place?
3: Well, it was in place, but it was such an imperfect deal. It's probably not a surprise that it's broken apart. The thing that we have come to realise is the Iranian regime has decided this conflict has given it an opportunity to assert its control over the Strait of Hormuz, which, as you know, Jason, one-third of the world's petrochemical products go through there to keep the rest of us moving. And they have no intention, it seems, of going back to what was the status quo. So they started the ball rolling with attacks on three container vessels, tankers, that were going through the Strait of Hormuz on the southern side, which was in the territorial boundaries of Oman. In other words, these containers were not using the Iranian channel, which they were demanding all shipping had to use. So they fired rockets at them.
1: Right. And that started it all again.
3: Started it all up.
1: Neil, you know the interesting thing on this? It doesn't seem to be really big news today. I'm going, wait. I mean, the last time I checked, oil went up $5 US a barrel. So not a massive leap, and we shouldn't see too much of a change. But who knows with our price gouging in Australia. It shouldn't see too much of a change at the pump at this stage. Have we just become sick of this war and the rubbish that's been thrown about?
3: I think you make a good point. But even as we speak, Brent crude gone up, surged 11%, trading at US$78 per barrel overnight at closing. So unfortunately, we're going to see prices remain elevated while this conflict goes on. And you know, it underscores the risk of further price volatility on global energy markets, which you and your previous caller were chatting about. It is impacting us. It is going to continue to impact us. And, of course, it's not just petrochemical products. It's fertilisers, which
1: yes,
3: our country needs.
1: Yeah, we do. Absolutely. If the fighting does stop, Neil, before I let you go, how can we trust that any future ceasefire will actually hold?
3: Well, I don't think we can. The reality is that this regime is absolutely intent on, I mean, they are claiming victory in this conflict. Let there be no doubt about that whatsoever. None of the original objectives of the US have been achieved. And Iran, despite all the hits they've taken and the 90 military strikes that they endured in the last 24 hours, they are unrepentant. They are carrying forward. And they've not only tried to hit US bases in Kuwait and Bahrain and Saudi, they've also fired six missiles at a US base in Jordan.
1: Yeah, I saw that.
3: So they are not backing down.
1: So is the only solution for the US to escalate and wipe out the regime regardless, you know, how long it could take?
3: Yeah, I think Trump is very tempted to do that. The problem he's got is, as you know, Jason, he's got a midterm election coming and the polls are horrible for him. And this conflict has minimal public support in the US. So he's, you know, he's really riding the wave here and wondering which way to turn.
1: Well, surely you can't walk away from it and just leave it unfinished, so to speak. So he's got to start using some of those negotiation skills, I guess, Neil. I appreciate your time again. Neil Fergus, CEO of Intelligent Risks, thanks for joining us on 4BC.
3: Pleasure.
1: There you go, 16 to 10. 133-882. If you want to have your say on anything this morning, lots of subjects being thrown out already, or you can shoot us a text 0499-880-882. Thanks to Watch Smoke.
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6: Hello, I'm Chelsea Bowden. Telstra says last week's network outage would have been avoided if a key piece of equipment had been replaced. A Senate inquiry is examining the outage, which left over 600 people unable to call 000. The incident was caused by a failure to properly update a 15-year-old survey. In a heated exchange with inquiry chair Sarah Hanson-Young, Telstra executive Gerard Tracy concedes the crisis could have been averted.
8: If this was a new server, would this have occurred?
9: That'll have to be part of the investigation.
8: What do you think would happen?
9: That a newer piece of hardware operating in the same design that we intended to, the issue wouldn't have happened.
6: Victorian Liberal Moira Deeming's candidacy for November's state election has been revoked by her party. The Liberal state executive voted to disendorse the MP after she refused to apologise over allegations she made about colleague Matthew Guy. Deeming had previously accused Guy of assault, a claim Victoria Police has dismissed. Another two presumed positive cases of H5 bird flu have been found in seabirds in WA. It takes the total confirmed or presumed positive cases to 17 in Australia. A newborn humpback whale found washed up on a Sydney beach is also being tested for the deadly strain. The federal government says it wants real charges with teeth over the deaths of two Australian teenagers in Laos. Holly Morton Bowles and Bianca Jones died of methanol poisoning in 2024. Their loved ones have been told the most serious charges likely to be laid over the incident carry a maximum of 1 year jail. Senior Minister Mark Butler says a number of high-level talks have taken place regarding their deaths.
10: The Prime Minister has spoken to his counterpart. The Foreign Minister, Penny Wong, has spoken to her counterpart a number of times. And we appointed a special envoy to ensure that on an ongoing basis, the Lao authorities could not have been clearer about Australia's expectations here.
6: The United States is accusing Tehran of engaging in acts of terrorism by targeting ships in the Strait of Hormuz as it defends a new wave of strikes on Iran. Both sides have exchanged strikes for a sixth straight day. White House Press Secretary Caroline Levitt says the attack is in direct response to Iran's violation of the preliminary peace deal.
11: Specifically, in the memorandum of understanding that they signed, they were not to fire on commercial vessels moving through the Strait of Hormuz. And unfortunately, they have made the tragic decision for them to do that.
6: In finance, one Australian dollar is buying 69.9 US cents.
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6: The Roosters have made it four straight wins in the NRL. Andrew Lucas has the details.
12: The Roosters have held off a Brave Storm outfit 14-6 in front of over 16,000 fans in the wet at Allianz Stadium. The Tricolours led 8-0 at the break, but there were terrible scenes with Will Warbrick taken from the field on a medicab with an Achilles injury. It took 58 minutes for the Storm to score, but a late try to Daniel Tupou was enough for the Roosters to go to second on the ladder. Earlier, the Sharks beat the Knights 20-18 in Cronulla. Andrew Lucas at Allianz Stadium.
6: And in the AFL, Adelaide has stunned Sydney in wet weather at the SCG, securing a 16-point win. Darcy Fogarty led the way on the scoreboard for the Crows with four goals from 20 disposals. The win puts the Crows third on the ladder. That's the latest news and sport.
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6: Checking your weather around the country. Canberra, frost and fog in the morning before a sunny afternoon, a top of 16. Adelaide, sunny with light winds, 18 the top. Perth, partly cloudy and showers easing, getting to a top of 18 degrees. Brisbane, a medium chance of showers and 23. Sydney, partly cloudy and a slight chance of a morning shower. It'll get to 19 degrees. And Melbourne, mostly sunny and a top of 15 degrees.
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0: Welcome to Australia Overnight, the weekend edition. I'm Pat Panetta, your man after midnight, so thanks for listening and great to have your company. Now, on Tuesday this week, which feels like a long time ago, Tuesday, it was Radio Ratings Day, and as we go looking at the ratings, we're pretty happy. So thank you for choosing us here on the weekend program, the Australia Overnight Weekend program. We're rating very successfully and number one by a long shot, especially when you look at 2GB in Sydney, 3AW in Melbourne. Then we're broadcasting, of course, through the great people of Perth, 6PR Perth, 5AA Adelaide, 4BC Brisbane, 2CC Canberra, Ace Radio, Resonate Broadcasters. So if a radio is on, Ethan, if a radio is on at this time of the morning across the nation, it's mostly tuned to this program, Australia Overnight, Monday through to Sunday, which is wonderful news. And thanks for being here. So if you're a regular listener, maybe you're a long-term overnighter over the many years, you're brand new, you've just discovered us. Either way, wherever you are, whatever you're doing, let's get into a brand new day together. Saturday the 18th of July is what we're heading into. Can you believe it? Where's the year gone? We're going into the brand new day and into the weekend. So let's talk on 133 693. What's on your mind, Australia? We'd love to know. This program is your voice, your platform. You across the nation set the news agenda on that number, 133 693. Young Ethan's there in the soundproof booth behind the glass, pressing all the buttons, making sure we get to air across the nation. You can see our video that we made before going to air on Instagram. So put in Pat Panetta, my name, into Instagram, and it features Ethan and his new haircut. We made a video just to say hello before we went to air, so you can check that out on Instagram, my account. Just whack in Pat Panetta, and you'll see the video. Ethan and me in the booth. So we'll get into a brand new day and get into the program. You and your calls. Ethan's here. I'm here. The newsroom's ready to go. All we need now is the most important person, you, and we'd love your calls on that number, 133 693. Have you ever come up against ageism in your life or your workplace? You've turned 50 or 60 and your work situation all of a sudden has changed. And you've discovered, you're thinking, hang on a tick, I think it's about my age. You've been replaced by a younger, cheaper model maybe. And as you look for a new job, have you experienced this? The same thing happens. Suddenly you're invisible, no longer the shiny new thing in the workplace. 133 693, can you relate to that? And how did you fight back? How did you push up against this ageism or stay relevant, reinvent yourself? I'd love to know. 133 693. Now, Kylie Jones is a person who is behind the website and social media platforms 50 and Fearless, and this is part of her story, ageism in the workplace. So Kylie will join us this morning and tell us her story and also explain to us what 50 and Fearless is. Looking forward to chatting to Kylie on the show. Also, do you think you need a university degree to read a parking sign in our major cities? You know, you get the parking sign that says you can park for 2 hours Monday to Wednesday until 5 p.m, but 6 p.m. on a Thursday to Friday. Then on a Wednesday at 5:30, it turns into a loading permit zone, and you need to sort of work it all out before you park there. So I mentioned that because soon we're talking about parking tickets, paying for parking at the McDonald's car park while enjoying your Big Mac. This is becoming a thing at some car parks, Macca's and other places. Also, do you let a parking ticket ruin your day? Or do you just sort of say, oh, well, I'm just going to let it go for now, put it in the glove box and just get on with it? How's your parking situation? 133 693. And also we'll talk to, we're going to talk finance and cover all this with Chris Foster Ramsey. He'll also tell us about why it's a good time to phone your bank and negotiate a better rate on your mortgage. He'll explain that. And so much more with our finance expert, Chris Foster Ramsey. That's coming up on the program. Also, big show this morning, continuing for your listening pleasure. The blank quiz is here. That returns your chance to win this prize thanks to Pestrol. That's the news of the week blank quiz. Dr. Carl the great Dr. Carl, Weird Science, and we'll learn how you can be exhausted but still you're unable to switch off. You know how you can be simultaneously tired yet wired? Dr. Carl will explain how that happens later on this morning. There'll be travel with Quentin Long. He'll talk about securing a good deal to Europe. This now's the time. Make sure you take your shorts and T-shirts, quite warm. Food with Adrian Richardson. Osso Buco is on the menu. Osso Buco. Yeah. Mashed potatoes and the Richo way and a few other delicious food items to talk to Richo about. Welcome to the weekend with Olympia Kwiatkowski after the 5am news, including Olympia's observation of the week. Always lots of fun, of course, with Olympia, plus all the news and information you need for a brand new day, including what's in the papers. We'll have that for you this morning. And Terry Barnes, the week that was in politics, a bit to talk about there. Pauline Hanson's in the UK and One Nation. A little more scrutiny heading towards One Nation as far as costing their policies, and also the decision of Pauline Hanson to get on the podcast with Tommy Robinson. What's going on there? We'll discuss that. Did she not get the memo about the Carl Stefanovic? But anyway, she's made that decision. We'll discuss that. Of course, the Victorian Liberal Party, when I say of course, this is recent news starting to emerge now, or breaking news, and I know that you, chances are you've heard about Moira Deeming being disendorsed from the party. We'll talk about that. And a few other little things with Terry Barnes, and we talk about the week that was in politics and your calls on 133-693. Sean in Launceston. Hi, Sean.
1: Good evening. How are you tonight, Pat?
0: Yeah, I'm good, Sean.
1: Well, I'm the first person that's asked you that tonight. You'll probably get a few more.
0: Well, yeah, okay. Well, I can say now that I'm okay. Just for everybody, I'm fine. Thanks for asking.
1: As far as getting tickets go, I don't get many tickets for parking on a motorbike. I park on the curb or in the gutter or something.
0: Okay, what's the rule there? You're allowed to park on the curb in, where are you, in Launceston in Tasmania? You can park up near the, off the road?
1: I don't know if you can or not. I've always been doing it. No one said anything. I park at the front door of the hospital and everything.
0: Well, there you go. If you haven't been booked, you're okay then.
1: That's handy. And do you like peanut butter?
0: Yeah, I think I do. Yeah.
1: I had a jar of marshmallow and raspberry, bought a jar of marshmallow and raspberry flavoured peanut butter.
0: Don't tempt me. I was just thinking tonight I want to stop a bit of sugar. I want to be good, but that sounds good. So you had peanut butter, raspberry and what?
1: Raspberry and marshmallow flavour.
0: Raspberry and marshmallow flavour peanut butter.
1: Yep,
0: that's
1: I bought
0: awesome.
1: It.
0: Where'd you get it from?
1: Coles.
0: Raspberry marshmallow flavour peanut butter.
1: Yep.
0: So it's all mixed into one.
1: Well, it's just the flavouring. It's peanut butter with marshmallow and raspberry flavour put in it.
0: That sounds so good. You can

0: to do a ticket for this TC traffic control work.
1: Oh, yeah. Yeah, oh, good. So what? That'll be good. That's a good job.
0: Yeah, I had a 3 month training one. You got to get the Cat 1 license before the 3 month training one expires. I've worked many hours, so I should be right. I worked with the Victorian assessor here in Tasmania the other day.
1: Yep, and you're ready to go. When's the test?
0: Thursday in Hobart.
1: Thursday, all righty. Do you stay in Hobart or you just go up for the day? It's not too far. You can go up and down.
0: I'm going to go for the night and have a half a day down there the day before and then half a day before I come back home.
1: Go to the pier there. Go and sit at that fish and chip shop there on the water. How good's that?
0: Yeah, that'd be great. I'm going to have a look around. I haven't been there for a while.
1: The markets too.
0: Yeah, the markets.
1: Settlemarket, yeah. It's a nice cocktail bar there too. There's a lot of good stuff there. Good on you, Shorty.
0: A lot of bars got closed down recently.
1: Oh, what happened?
0: I don't know. Some group ran out of money. Three or four bars got shut down.
1: Oh, I hate hearing that.
0: Yeah. I don't know. Someone might take them over.
1: Yeah, maybe. Oh, well, mate, you've got to give it a go out there and do your best in business and in life, Sean. Look after yourself, mate. Good luck on Thursday.
0: Thank you.
1: Australia Overnight, Peter in Port Melbourne, Arthur in West Footscray, Justin in Frankston, and your calls on 133693, and also Chris Foster Ramsey will join us. We'll talk about parking, paying for parking when you head to Macca's, parking fines, and why you should phone your bank right now to get a better rate on your mortgage.
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1: Taking your calls across the nation this Saturday, the 18th of July. 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

0: Australia overnight. I'm Pat Panetta. 133-693 is my phone number and my text line is 0477-693-693. Peter in Port Melbourne. Hi, Peter.
1: Pat, good morning. I haven't spoken to you in 2 weeks.
0: How you been? I'm going all right, Peter.
1: Pat, I got to say, being an Italian heritage, from what I can tell from your surname, I heard you say also Bocco.
0: Yes.
1: I think you should be ashamed of yourself.
0: No. When it came out of my mouth, I'm thinking, what am I saying? Osso buco. Because I was looking at the piece of paper. Okay. Yeah, what part of Italy is that, though? I can't remember. Like, you go to a restaurant and order the osso buco, but I'm southern Italian. I'm just trying to think if we just cooked it up at home. But it's just slow-cooked meat, isn't it? Beautiful slow-cooked meat on the big bone.
1: I'm Macedonian, so
0: okay,
1: I'm
0: yeah,
1: not too familiar.
0: Fair enough.
1: Anyway,
0: between the both of us, it's a blind leading the blind. Anyway.
1: Yeah, just want to have a chat with the last 2 weeks with your mate there that owns the Strait of Hormuz. I think he got a bit of a wake-up call when the war...
0: Donald Trump, my mate. Yeah, okay.
1: The governing body told him that he's not allowed to toll international waters. I think that guy is a bit of a sleepy mode. And just going off what a few other UN sanctions that they've come up with. The Israel war against Gaza and Iran and everything else, and I think the media here are trying to hide it from the public. And then you hear a couple courses of reports from Julian Siegel, I think a lady from
0: right.
1: The Royal.
0: I've got to be honest with you. I know that it's fired up again, but I'm not 100% across it actually because it's been on and off. But anyway, let's look at the paper now.
1: That point was, it doesn't really affect the people. In a higher class, it affects the average person, Pat.
0: What do you mean by that? The petrol price, I did notice...
1: That,
0: yeah, I'm in the media, but the media, it affects me. I'm like you.
1: The media will tell what they want the public to hear. So people who want to hear everything have to go to other sources.
0: So what are we saying? What are we saying that we want you to hear?
1: Well, we want to hear the whole scenario, everything what's happening. We've got a person in Julian Siegel saying that the ABC is reporting too much negative on Israel.
0: Mm-hmm.
1: And saying they should.
0: That's right. Yeah, the anti-Semitism.
1: And why? No. Why would you want to be hiding the negative that they're doing by only focus on the positive? The negative is killing all these young children and women. The targeting, 13,000 kids have been shot dead and 32 combined. And she's saying that's too negative.
0: Peter, can I ask you this? You're saying that this...
1: Wait. Here you go. Yes.
0: Off you go.
1: Go ahead. Go.
0: Well, you're saying that this radio network or whatever, there's certain media outlets say what we want you to hear or, and you're saying to get the full story, I need to go somewhere else to get the full story.
1: Yes.
0: How do you know the other place is giving you the full story? It sounds like to me you've made up your mind and you're finding somebody that's giving you the answer you want because you don't know.
1: No.
0: Look, I don't know.
1: Yes,
0: I consume media just like you do.
1: I rely on his radio station pretty much 12 hours a day, because I work 12 hours, and by the time I start my car to get to work, by the time I finish, it'll be 12 hours. I listen to you all the time. And every now and then I'll have my lunch breaks, so I'll try and hear what you guys are saying, and then I'll go to the other media outlets to find out. And you contradict each other. And then what you say is you hide other stuff, and then he's only broadcast what you want to promote.
0: Yeah.
1: And that's why...
0: But you just told me that the Royal Commission into Anti-Semitism has said publicly that the ABC were in a positive light towards...
1: Julian Siegel said that.
0: Yeah, and he's running the inquiry.
1: She said that.
0: Right.
1: It's a woman.
0: Okay.
1: It's a woman, Pat.
0: Yep. Well, but you just told me...
1: She said that the ABC is running too much negative on Israel, and they should be saying the positive. But the negative fact is the fact that they're committing genocide and war crimes. It's stated all over the world.
0: Right, okay. Look, we're going around in circles here, I guess.
1: Exactly, Pat.
0: Okay, thanks, Peter. What we're saying here is that you're consuming different media outlets, and you're picking and choosing what you want to believe and what you don't want to believe. Stories are presented in a certain way, in a certain light, and yes, they focus on different aspects of the story. Some you want to believe and others you don't. But I guess that's part of being, especially in today's world, we talk about social media where we don't know what we're looking at, whether it's real or not. You need to make up your own mind. It sounds like that you've made up your mind before you even sort of hear what's coming out of the speakers. Arthur is on the line. G'day, Arthur.
2: Good morning, Pat and Ethan. I don't have a parking ticket or a driver record on paddle, but unfortunately, at La Puqueta Roebrook next to the metro, there's a big pothole. I hit it with my car and it's done $500 damage. So I was trapped in the rain, and the council has done nothing about it at this stage.
0: That's a big pothole there, Arthur.
2: Gee. It is. Yeah. It's a small car park. It gets pretty busy.
0: Right.
2: And, even though my car's pretty strong, I just went over it to swerve from some nutter.
0: Yeah.
2: And I was in the mechanic. I've got a car at the moment from my mechanic, but I just want people to hear this to avoid that pothole. It's a pretty large one, and nothing's been done about it.
0: So you weren't going fast if you're in a car park too, so you must be pretty deep. Wow. Okay. You remind me, thank you, Arthur, the Victorian Liberal Party during the week. I mean, they're starting to talk about sort of, as you head towards the election, what they'll do and what they won't do, putting money towards repairing 1 million potholes in Victoria, they say. Okay, Pam's on the line as well. Hi there, Pam.
3: Oh, hello, Pat. I'd like to comment on a couple of topics. Now, in relation to the Telstra failure, you'd have thought after the problems with Optus, they'd have made every single effort to foolproof their systems. And further to which, with the inquiries so far, we still haven't heard as to why those emergency calls weren't spread to other telcos, which I understand was supposed to happen.
0: Yeah, that's the process, isn't it? Yeah, the 000 is supposed to have a backup contingency plan where other networks pick up the line when it doesn't work, yeah.
3: And the other thing I wanted to comment, I find it curious, Trump now coming up to the votes in Congress, of course, he's sort of failing in popularity there at the moment. He's trying to pin sort of interference from overseas, and yet going back to that previous election, he did his absolute darndest to try and quash any idea that Russia had interfered with the election. Remember that?
0: Yeah, I do.
3: So everything's convenient, isn't it?
0: Yes.
3: At a particular time.
0: So recently he's given a speech, Mr. Trump, about, and he's released, or he said something about some Secret Service or some sort of classified information. That's what you're referring to there, Pam?
3: I think that was the one. I think he's trying to direct some inference to China, sort of interference.
0: Interfere in the election, and it was something about the effort to get sort of fake driving licenses or driver's license into America. There was moves towards something that looks suspicious, is my understanding, and in the end it didn't happen, but he sort of mentioned it in his speech. Yeah, I'll have to check that one out, but I did hear that story, which is quite interesting. Paul's in Melbourne. Hi there, Paul.
4: There you go, Matt. I just wanted to chat about the oil and Iran for a sec, but on your last caller there, I don't know, I just think it's sad that Democrats feel they can't win if they have to show voter ID. But on the oil, there's two prices. So there's a price you pay at the pump for petrol, and there's a price you pay on the global market for crude oil. In between that, there's something known as the crack or cracking price, and that's the difference between the two. Ironically, with everything that's going on Iran, there is actually a glut of crude oil around, and a lot of that comes back to Russia and Ural crude, where they've had sanctions put on them, and so they can only sell it at $45 a barrel. And the reason for that is if you just ban Russia selling oil, it would hurt everybody at the bowser around the world. So Ukraine's been very busy lately destroying all of Russia's petrol refineries, and you've got more and more stories about the horrendous petrol shortages that they've got there. They're even, you know, getting into businesses setting up porta-potties next to gas stations because it's 2-, 3-, 5-hour queues to get a ration of petrol, even though they've got all the oil, crude oil they could imagine. So the whatever's going on in the Gulf actually isn't the problem. The problem is global refining capability at the moment. And, you know, so it doesn't really matter that much, at least in the short term within Norse, what happens with Iranian crude or not. The other thing is the refineries in the Gulf there, that does matter because that's what's, you know, being cut as well in terms of putting out petrol.
0: Right. So do you think we adjusted in a good way? Of course, there was the initial sort of shock when the Strait of Hormuz was closed and then we couldn't get the ships and the oil through. But, there was a bit of ducking and weaving here locally. I think we went to Singapore and other places and we, you know, and sort of buffered the problem, or at least did what we could. Prices have levelled off and come down. The excise has come back, or some of the excise, the tax back to petrol prices. So are we back where we started, Paul, or is it in a better situation? I'm just sort of not gathering what you're saying. Is it? Are we coping okay now that we're sort of a bit further down the road?
4: Yeah, well, I mean, there's a couple of things there. First of all, the excise is another thing. That's just a straight tax the government puts on petrol. So if it cuts the tax, then the balance price falls. The thing is, we get most of our petrol from the big refineries in Singapore, but they source their oil from a lot of different places, including the United States. There's no shortage of crude oil. There's a shortage of refining capacity because the Gulf has been shut down. So are we better or are we worse off? Well, we could be a lot worse off, but I think that the Gulf is Iran's going to do its own thing one way or the other, but that's not what's really driving the petrol price at the bowser.
0: Okay, all right. I'm sort of with you there. It's the refining of the petrol there, and we need to. You remember that we only had 30 days of storage of petrol. We were at the very end of the supply chain, and we weren't ready for this when it happened. And it was always going to happen. Well, the conflict in the Middle East is a constant thing. So anyway, it sounds like we've adjusted the best we can, and petrol prices may again go up because of the war that's happening again, the on again, off again war in the Middle East there with the US and Iran. Now, that story that we mentioned earlier with President Trump, he said that he had declassified intelligence documents that he claimed showed China carried out a broad campaign to influence the 2020 US election. His key assertions included China obtained data on about 220 million US voters. Chinese actors used that information to target voters and influence public opinion. Officials within the US intelligence community allegedly suppressed or concealed this information. He directed the intelligence and law enforcement agencies to investigate those he said had covered it up. So anyway, this is something Trump recently said, that there were moves from China to influence that election, but in the end they didn't get there. Okay, we'll take a break and come back with more. 133-693, this is Australia Overnight.
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0: Your calls all night and all morning all across the nation. It's Pat Panetta here and the weekend edition of Australia Overnight. Ethan's in the booth and my number is 133693. The blank quiz soon. Also, why, if you're sitting in the car park eating your burger, you better make it quick and we'll tell you why, because you might have to pay for parking. And sport with Andrew Lucas also on the way. But firstly, Jim in West Footscray. Hi, Jim.
19: Good morning, Pat and Ethan. A few things I want to say before I go off, because I'll probably get claimed again as usual. Anyway, Pat, you obviously you know who Dr. Ross is, who's on every Sunday.
0: Mm-hmm. Yep.
19: And I've spoken to him before. He's not on anymore. He's got a milestone birthday. He's 70, I think, about to turn 71, but he said he feels like 21 or whatever.
0: Yeah.
19: There's someone else. There's a car specialist on about people that have had heart operations and heart failure and everything, and then getting heart failure again. Now, what I have at the moment is an electrical fault in my heart called something a fibrillation. I can't say the word.
0: Mm.
19: I might only have 5 years left to live, or less, Pat, from what I heard.
0: Oh, is it they said? Because your heart's rhythm's a bit out of whack.
19: The specialist that was on, I've got heart failure now. After this year would have been 3 years, exactly on the 11th of October since I had open heart surgery. What I heard the specialist saying, people who have had heart attacks, open heart surgery, what I've got, even if they have their medication and that, once they get that, they don't live for much longer than 5 years, even if they have their medication. So Dr. Ross, when I first spoke to him a while ago about that I had heart failure again, he said he doesn't want to make me panic, but he thinks I might have to have a pacemaker.
0: Mm-hmm.
19: It's been over a year since I've been waiting, so I've gotten worse. I don't know if you remember or not, Pat, going back a while back, first it was the back operation, which I spoke to Russell Setroy and Gerald for many, many years about both of them. Mm-hmm. But when I was in and out of Footscray for cellulitis for over 10 years, it had nothing to do with my heart. The disappointing thing is now, the surgeons, when they discharged me from Royal Melbourne, they said, we're very happy with your aortic valve replacement. There's no rejection, no nothing. We're happy for you not to come again. 1 year or 10 months, I said to my doctor, Catherine, I think there's something wrong with my heart again. She said, why do you say that? I said, at night time, I feel my heart fluttering and jumping like it wants to jump out of the socket.
0: Gee.
19: She said, we'll have an ECG. And when I saw, I said, got the results. She said, you're right. Your heart is beating too fast, then too slow, malfunctioning.
0: Right. Well, you get that pacemaker in there, and I reckon that would be, of course, a step in the right direction. So you just keep plugging along there, mate. Get that pacemaker. It's easier to say, but if you follow the diet and do the right things, your body's pretty adaptable. And you just keep listening to this radio show, mate. We'll keep you company there, Jim. Chris in Deer Park. Hi, Chris.
16: How are you going? I've just had a double heart operation.
0: Mm-hmm.
16: And I had it organised to do, and a gentleman rang me who'd been on the news on Channel 9, I believe, that did an operation on your heart to stop that fibrillation.
0: Right. There you go.
16: To rewires it. But he has to have the chest open to do it.
0: Mm.
16: And he asked me, would it be all right if he experimented on me while I was having the other operation?
0: Yeah.
16: And it seems to be good. It means you don't have to have a pacemaker and you don't have batteries or anything. He just rewires it with a natural...
0: jumper leads.
16: Thing. Yeah.
0: Yeah, right.
16: Yeah. Yeah, it's clever stuff.
0: The car. Yeah, it is clever. Yeah, yeah. modern medicine. Love it.
16: I have a parking thing for my car.
0: Yeah.
16: And you can never get a parking spot because everyone else parks in it. You know, people that haven't got a permit.
0: Mm. Oh, you've got a parking spot where? At the front of your house?
16: No. This is when you go shopping.
0: Right.
16: Oh, got a disabled parking sticker on my car.
0: Oh, I see. You've got the disabled parking sticker. Yeah. And other people are parking in there?
16: Oh, they all park in it.
0: Oh,
16: yeah,
0: well, they shouldn't get that.
16: That thing at the radiologist the other day, and there were six disabled parking spots. Not one had their... was a proper... Yeah, it's wrong, really. I've even pulled up at the shopping centre and hopped out of the car with my sticker and had someone abuse me because it's only for people with wheelchairs. That's what they said.
0: Oh, look, it's interesting that you say that they're full of people without the stickers because that's, really out of line because, you've got people abusing you because you haven't got a wheelchair, but you've got the sticker and it's none of their business. If you've got the accreditation there, it's your business, not theirs. But if you're parking in disabled spots, no, you don't do that. Michael's in Werribee. Hi, Michael.
20: I guess, how are you, Pat?
0: Yeah, I'm good, Michael.
20: That's good. Yeah, good luck, Jimmy, there. My dad had a pacemaker and that worked really good, So just keep up the exercise and eating. And hopefully, all the best, mate, for Jim.
0: Yep, agreed. What's going on, Michael?
20: Who's going to win, Pat? Who's going to win?
0: Who's going to win? And they're playing on Monday, aren't they? World Cup. We're talking soccer, aren't we?
20: Monday, yep.
0: So Argentina and I've forgotten Spain. Already. Who?
20: Spain.
0: Spain and Argentina. And Argentina will be two in a row, won't it, if they win? And that's got people, Lionel Messi? Messi.
20: Messi, that's right.
0: Look, let's say Argentina. I don't know. You tell me.
20: Yeah.
0: How about England? I did see that about England, that they came out strong. And almost got there for the first time in a long, long time, I think, off their own soil, to get in the World Cup. And they're all up in arms here. They're not happy with the coach.
20: They tried anyway. They're pretty close anyway.
0: Yeah, well, they did. That's a problem.
20: With Trump there, I think Trump, look, I know he's good and bad sides. I try to see the good and the bad in him, you know what I mean?
0: Mm-hmm.
20: But he's a fantastic marketer. Like, he can sell anything.
0: Yeah.
20: But I think he uses the propaganda a lot. Like, they won the elections by a lot. Like, 75% of people voted, and he won a lot of the Republican seats.
0: Mm-hmm.
20: And why they're still whinging about it. Like, I don't like the way it's still going. It's been a few years now, and they're still going on about it. Like, there comes a time when you've got to say, okay, they won.
0: Time to move on.
20: Do the job, move on.
0: Yep.
20: But he's going back in time now. That's all gone. That's all past now. I don't know.
0: Well, there you go. You could look forward, I guess so. And he does have that tendency to sort of bring things up. Maybe it's a distraction, maybe, because he's, as you say, he's clever with all that. I think he's clever with all that. Or he's all just off the cuff. Who knows? But, yeah, let's look forward, not backwards. On that, we've got a text coming through from Robin in Box Hill. Good morning, Pat. Trump is angling at not having midterms, which will be in November, the midterms there. How can he stop that, though? I would love to bet on that, says Robin. That's probably what it is. Yeah, you're right. Have a great show, and I'll hear you and Olympia later with my friend Tracy. Love and hugs, says Robin from Box Hill. Thank you for your text there. And Tony sent a nice one too. Hi there, Pat. Enjoying the show. Tony in Warrnambool. Thank you, Tony. The text line 0477 693 693, and the phone is 133 693. And Sean is here. Hi, Sean.
1: Hello, Pat. How are you?
0: I'm good, Sean.
1: I just woke up and my wife said to me, Pat had great ratings, and I said to my wife, I am not surprised because the bloke on the phone, Eaton, it doesn't matter who's on the phone, they're always polite to take the phone calls. It's called Talkback Radio, and you proved it works, and I'm not going to go on. And the Swans lost tonight, and yeah, the Sydney Swans ought to pack it in.
0: Oh, right. I thought they were going okay. They lost Sydney against the LA Crows.
1: Yeah, and another thing, I think Spain will beat Argentina.
0: Oh, okay.
1: Because it's all fixed anyway. My wife and I think it's all fixed. We don't follow soccer, but I think it's all fixed. But I hope Argentina get themselves done in, and Spain's a better team.
0: Oh, okay. Oh, that's good to know. We'll be following that. Well, that's a big game, Monday morning. How exciting. Good on you, Sean. Okay, so, it's not fixed. They talk about the World Cup, and it is that story about Donald Trump ringing up about the red card, and they overturned it and these sorts of things. It's sort of a bit of a red flag, speaking of red, thinking, that shouldn't be happening. Big game on Monday, the final of the FIFA World Cup. Charlie, Mario, Jan and Justin will talk to you after this.
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0: And Charlie's in Seddon. Hi there, Charlie.
2: How are you going?
0: Oh, I'm good, Charlie.
2: I'm not.
0: What's going on?
2: I had me van pinched tonight.
0: Oh.
2: That's at my friend's house.
0: What's that? You were at a friend's house? You had your van pinched?
2: Yeah.
0: In Seddon?
2: Nah, in Braybrook.
0: In Braybrook, okay, for our listeners. So this is sort of west of Melbourne in Braybrook.
2: Yeah.
0: So it was parked at the front of his house?
2: At the front of his house. It was unregistered.
0: Mm-hmm.
2: And had my personal things in it.
0: Right. So unregistered, and so what does that mean? You were driving the unregistered car?
2: No, I had it parked outside his place.
0: Right, right. Had your stuff in there.
2: I couldn't leave it at my place.
0: Yep. So and what was it, a van, did you say?
2: Yeah, Toyota Hiace van.
0: Toyota Hiace van. Do you know what time you reckon you're sitting there with your mate? And
2: I was sitting there at 3 o'clock. I left to go in my ute.
0: Right, 3.
2: And I come back to see me mate.
0: Hmm.
2: And the van was gone.
0: Yep.
2: And Victorian police are not any good.
0: Did they come, the police?
2: No, because it was unregistered.
0: Right, so they said it's your problem and they didn't do anything. Okay, so it's gone now. Let me think. Yep. All right, 3 in the afternoon.
2: Yeah, it's got my personal things in it. And I had to use a tow truck to move it because it wouldn't start.
0: Oh, so someone's towed it away. It might be the local council or something. Someone's taken it, Charlie. The local council, so it's unregistered. This is what's happened. You've left it there. How long was it there for?
2: It's been there for 2 or 3 months.
0: Oh, well, there you go. No. Ring the council in the morning. They've towed it away. It hasn't been stolen. Someone's taken it away because you left it there unregistered.
2: Well, the last time I had one of the cars stolen, taken away, the guy who took the car, the tow truck driver, he paid for the car for somebody to pick it up.
0: Yeah, right, okay. That's where you got to pay to get it. So I guess you couldn't afford to register it. Is that what it is, Charlie? You had to just leave it there?
2: Yeah, I couldn't afford to register.
0: It's been towed away, mate. You better ring the local council in the morning and they've got it in the yard there somewhere. Maybe it's safe. Somebody can help you out on 133-693. You're going to have to pay to get it out, which is going to be a problem. But that's what it is. They've taken it away. Your neighbours or somebody have said they're just sick of it. They said it's been there for 3 months and they said, get rid of that car. I'm thinking that's what happened. Ethan, is that your bet? Okay, Charlie, look after yourself, mate. We'll take a break and come back right after this as we head to news, the weekend edition of Australia Overnight.
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7: 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Now, text coming through for you, Charlie in Seddon, from Michael in Werribee. What you need to do to get your car back is phone National Towing. They have the contract for most councils. It'll cost you $380. Now, 14 years ago it happened to Michael. It's going to be more than that. So there you go. Phone National Towing, and they've probably got your car. They'll sort that out for you. Yes, it's been towed because it's unregistered, says Mark of Scoresbury. And England, like Australia, choked under poor coaching moves. Spain to win on Monday. The prediction from Mark, 4-1. As we go to news, here's Pretty Woman. It's the Big O, Roy Orbison, Pretty Woman. Yes.

0: Warner, Wynnum, Westlake, Woodridge, 4BC is Brisbane.
1: BC News.
2: Hello, I'm Chelsea Bowden. Telstra says customers impacted by last week's network outage can expect to receive compensation. A Senate inquiry into the incident is taking place in Canberra, which has revealed the outage was preventable. The telco says compensation will likely be determined on a case-by-case basis rather than a blanket payout. Inquiry Chair Sarah Hanson-Young has clashed with Telstra CEO Vicky Grady over how customers should be reimbursed.
3: Will the compensation be in cash or in credit?
4: It will vary. I would expect a majority of customers will be in credit, but that will vary depending on some of the organisations we're engaging with.
2: A New South Wales woman has been arrested as part of investigations into the movements of police killer Desi Freeman. Dusty Fitzpatrick has more.
5: Victoria Police is working to determine who might have helped Freeman remain out of sight after he fatally shot two officers at Porepunkah. The 56-year-old spent about 7 months on the run after the incident before he was shot dead during a standoff with police. Detectives have now taken a 58-year-old New South Wales woman into custody about 3.5 hours from where Freeman lived. She's now being interviewed. No charges have been laid. Dusty Fitzpatrick reporting.
2: Victorian Liberal Moira Deeming's candidacy for November's state election has been revoked by her party. The Liberals' state executive voted to disendorse the NP after she refused to apologise over allegations she made about colleague Matthew Guy. Deeming had previously accused Guy of assault, a claim Victoria Police has dismissed. Another two presumed positive cases of H5 bird flu have been found in seabirds in Western Australia. It takes the total confirmed or presumed positive cases in Australia to 17. A newborn humpback whale found washed up on a Sydney beach is also being tested for the deadly strain. Australia's financial services regulator is urging people to be wary of pump and dump scams. The behaviour involves tricking potential investors on social media with the promise of lucrative shares to artificially increase stock prices. ASIC Commissioner Alan Kirkland says scammers impersonate financial institutions or use fake celebrity endorsements to lure people in.
6: They then try to get you to join a private messaging group on an app like WhatsApp where they'll encourage you to invest in a stock, and what they're really trying to do is to drive up the value of that stock so that the scammers can then sell out and make a bunch of money while everybody else loses out.
2: And Oscar-winning actress Brenda Fricker has died at the age of 81. The Irish actress won an Oscar for her role in the 1989 film My Left Foot.
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2: The Crows have stunned the Swans at a soggy SCG with a hard-earned 16-point win. With scores level in the fourth quarter, a desperate Luke Nankervis launched Adelaide ahead en route to an 87-71-point victory. The Sydney Roosters have claimed their fourth straight victory with an 8-point win over the Melbourne Storm. More bad news for the Storm, with Will Warbrick likely to have played his final game for the club after suffering a serious Achilles injury. Earlier, the Cronulla Sharks held on for a 20-18-point victory over the Newcastle Knights. Sharks coach Craig Fitzgibbon says he was impressed with his side's resilience.
7: They turned up. They're a handful tonight and they're a good side, so just like the way we didn't go away at all. Not at any point did I see us not stay at it.
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2: Checking your weather around the country. Canberra, frost and fog in the morning before a sunny afternoon, a top of 16. Adelaide, sunny with light winds, 18 the top. Perth, partly cloudy and showers easing, getting to a top of 18 degrees. Brisbane, a medium chance of showers and 23. Sydney, partly cloudy and a slight chance of a morning shower. It'll get to 19 degrees. And Melbourne, mostly sunny and a top of 15 degrees.
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3: It's Saturday morning, the 18th of July. What's on your mind, Australia? Call now, 133-693, as we take your calls all night, all morning, all across the nation on that number. Now, soon we'll have the blank quiz. It's your chance to win a prize. Also, we'll explain why you should phone your bank now to get a better deal. Sport with Andrew Lucas and Kylie Jones from 50 and Fearless will join us and talk to us about her fight back against ageism in the workplace. But firstly, Mario's in Carlton. Hi, Mario.
20: Very good morning, Pat Panetta, you legend.
3: Mario.
20: I think we've witnessed the grand final in the last 7 days. Hawthorn to play Adelaide. Even though I'm a mad Carlton supporter, I'm going tonight.
3: Yeah.
20: Just to see us knock off that piece of rubbish, Collingwood, by 1 point. I'll even take the door now, but let's hope we can get over the line tonight. But Hawthorn and Adelaide, I reckon they'll be there.
3: Right.
20: But what about the most important thing? How powerful is President Trump? The referee for Monday's final is from Slovenia. Mm. I think he's related to Mrs. Trump.
3: Oh, right, to Melania. It's Melania's cousin. Well, there you go. But he hasn't got a dog in this fight. What they say, he's not involved. It's Argentina and Spain. What does he care?
20: It's an all Adidas final.
3: Yeah.
20: Both teams sponsored by Adidas, but it's Europe versus South America.
3: Yeah.
20: But if you deep and investigate, wasn't Spain the ones that said to him, listen, Trump, they gave him a bit of a high heave-ho with the NATO issue. So does he really want Messi to win it?
3: That's right. They didn't. Yes. He doesn't forget, does he? That's right, with the whole NATO spending money on defence, I think. Yeah.
20: Yeah, so I think he's played with somebody there.
3: Right.
20: The referee should have come from Asia or Africa if they wanted to be.
3: Are you serious? Okay.
20: Yes.
3: Really?
20: Because you've got South America versus Europe, so it should be either from Africa or Asia.
3: Somebody who's impartial.
20: Thank you very much. So I'm just wondering, is the president really wanting Messi to win? Or is he wanting Spain to win? If I was a betting man, he wants the South American to win, because I think it goes back to the NATO dispute that he had with Spain over the Middle Eastern crisis.
19: Well, who's your tip? Because I've got a text message here. Thank you very much, Mario. It says 4-1. Spain will win 4-1 against Argentina. Is that
20: 2-0
19: possible?
20: Spain in 90 minutes.
19: Okay, Monday morning. What time Monday morning, Mario?
20: 5 o'clock.
19: 5 a.m.
20: On SBS.
19: Right.
20: Yeah,
19: Don't say that.
20: Lee Bowens and the crew have done a great job, and it'll be a 3 o'clock kickoff in New York.
19: All right. Where will you be 5 a.m. on Monday morning?
20: Oh, in downtown North Carlton. That's it, done.
19: I'll come and see you. Nice one. Thanks, Mario. 5 a.m. Monday morning. Where will I be? Where will you be, Ethan? Sorry, Ethan? I'm calling you Ethan. Who's Ethan?
21: I'll be in bed.
19: You'll be in bed? You won't get up to watch the World Cup?
21: No.
19: Oh, it might be a boxing class. It's too early. 6 a.m. boxing class starts. But by the time we get there, the telly's on. We all watch it. I'm getting fit. Off to boxing I go. Jan. Hello, Jan.
22: Hello. Soccer's a perfect segue for what I want to say.
19: Mm-hmm. Tell me.
22: Now, suppose you have a news report about, for instance, a man who's beaten and killed his wife.
19: Right.
22: Would you expect that to be followed up with a story about how that man was not so bad because he was a great soccer player?
19: No, you wouldn't. That'd be horrible.
22: Okay. Mm-hmm. Well, the chap named Peter who called before the news was trying to explain that Jill Siegel saying something along those lines. She said that reporting on Israel's genocide in Gaza has created an impression of great negativity about Israel and should be followed up with a positive story. In other words, she wants Radio News to do a positive story about Israel when they report on the genocide in Gaza. She wants news reporters or news to follow up the story about how wonderful Israel is when they're not killing Palestinian children.
19: Oh, look, I assume, Jan, thank you, it's about balanced reporting. I think that you've taken it out of context. Now, I'm taking you on face value. Peter, I've got some text messages about his call as well. This is somebody who's a very clever person running the Royal Commission, who's basically made an observation and saying that the reporting should be balanced. Now, the word positive in my mind says, well, if you're going to paint, because, you know, war is a horrible thing. So there's negative and there's what she's described as positive, but it's balanced reporting. One side and then the other, I think, is the point that was being made there. Justin of Frankston.
23: G'day, Petty boy.
19: G'day, Justin.
23: How are you, mate?
19: Oh, I could be happy playing pickleball.
23: Well, you should. Yes, now, talking about pickleball, I just got back from Rome in Italy.
19: Really? Holy moly. That's awesome. Yes. Well, you just landed. When did you get back?
23: No, we landed a couple of days ago.
19: Right. So you're back. Gee, there you are. That's a whirlwind tour because you've gone over there and you're back.
23: I was over there for a couple of weeks.
19: Oh, I see. Okay, I thought we spoke last weekend. Yeah. I can't remember. Okay, and how'd you go? Did you play pickleball over there?
23: Yes.
19: Right. And it would have been pretty. What was the weather like? Was it cold? I think it was cold there. It must have been freezing.
23: No, it was quite warm.
19: Oh, okay.
23: I hope Ethan's got some good music to play because I actually won the tournament.
19: Oh, there you go. Well, he'll line something up for you. We'll have to think of something, Ethan. There you go. Congratulations, mate. Off to Rome and winning the tournament. How's that? Now it's international. Margaret's here. Hi, Margaret.
24: Hi, how's it going, Pat?
19: Yeah, I'm good, Margaret.
24: I'm just going to change the whole subject.
19: Okay. Go for it.
24: So, Thursday morning, I usually get my train from Thorbury into Town Hall. Connect from Town Hall to my stop in Parkville.
19: Yep.
24: So I got off at Parkville and a guy got on a bike and started riding his bike in Parkville Station. Anyway, I said, hey, mate, you cannot ride your bike here, right? He got off his bike straight away and he started walking up to the lift.
19: At the station, okay.
24: Yeah, because you're not allowed to ride your bike, no skateboards, no e-bikes.
19: Yep.
24: Yeah. So he actually listened to me
19: You are, and you're surprised. Yeah. That's yeah, okay. Yeah, well, how interesting. You said it.
24: Yeah,
19: you didn't think he would listen to you, and he did.
24: Oh, someone's telling me off. Oh, shit.
19: Yeah, you thought the words come out of your mouth. You thought, oh, what have I done here? He's going to yell at me and tell me off. But you know what? What a respectful person. He said, well, you're right, or he was unaware, and he said, I'll walk it through.
24: No, he obviously was unaware.
19: Yeah.
24: Because they have speakers saying all the way through the station, you cannot ride your bike, you cannot use skateboards, you cannot use, you know, roller skates, blah, blah, blah.
19: Yep.
24: Or illegal e-bikes, by the way.
19: Mm.
24: You cannot have these. You've got to go through the lifts. You cannot ride them through the stations. You have to actually go through the lifts and take them up to the street level.
19: Yeah, well, there you go. That's funny. Thanks, Margaret. You'd expected some aggression, but it didn't come. And that's the way it should be. And you're just sort of passing on the message. This text message is coming through. Pat, it's not 3 a.m. Monday morning. It's 3 a.m. Monday. You're saying morning twice. That's very true. 3 a.m. Monday morning. It's like ATM machine. A few other examples that you're sort of double handling words. You've said morning twice. Yes, you're right there. Thanks for your text. Hi, Pat. Lots of calls. Does Perth listen to...

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12: As we take your calls all morning and all night all across the nation, it's the weekend edition of Australia Overnight and Chris is in Broadmeadows. Hi, Chris.
13: How are you?
12: I'm good, Chris.
13: I haven't really rang much lately. I'm starting to listen to Gareth Hall on. He does his show on TV, on the free-to-air TV station race.com from SEN track by RSN 927. And a couple of horses are starting to come back early prior to the official start of the spring racing carnival. And right. That's all I'm concentrating on. But okay. I was trying to explain to my ex-girlfriend in Tasmania, and I said to her, she'd be shocked to know things she can access. Like, she's only got a small fridge with no freezer, no washing machine. I said, honey, all you have to do is get a bus in from Ulverston into Devonport, because currently they've got free travel. I think she said they've got still at the moment. Go to your local services Australia thing, and you don't sort of make demands or get abrupt or fight the system, as I think a lot of times she does. Just say, look, I know it can only be on a yes or no basis, could I kindly ask access a one-time crisis payment of $1,600, because these are essential things she needs. These are not like, going to the pub and getting on the beers with a $1,600. It's a crisis payment. Some of it, you could access it if you wanted to during the global pandemic for various reasons. I've got this habit of just wanting me to put money in a bank account, whether it's for other deleterious reasons.
12: Mm-hmm.
13: Or she might be fighting the system. She goes, oh, it doesn't happen in Tasmania. It only happens in Australia. Mm. And I try to explain to her. I said, you get 10 bulk billing appointments to see a psychologist at your medical centre because she's been through a little trauma. She's losing the use of her left arm and two of her fingers have got gangrene because they're in very bleak, cold.
12: Gee, she's in a bad way. So what does she need?

0: need the money for, and where is she trying to get the money from, Chris?
1: No, no. You go to if you're in a crisis and you haven't got basic essentials, so fridge, washing machine, and that are basic essentials. They're not. Yes. They're not like lavish extras and that. Mm. If you're on a, she's on a Services Australia payment from Centrelink. So mm-hmm. Services Australia have Centrelink and Medicare at most of the offices.
0: Gotcha.
1: Just kindly ask them. It can only be on a yes or no basis.
0: Right.
1: Could I access a one-time crisis payment? Well,
0: one-time crisis payment, which is available through the government service that she's. Well, yeah, okay. And did she say she's going to contact them?
1: No. She's got this thing. I said, why do you want people to just keep putting money into your bank account? I mean, she owes her grandparents more than 12,000 or 13,000. She owes me 5,000. I said, honey, you could even get 5 allied health appointments to see a podiatrist and a physio if you've got a bit of grief and pain or you want to get your feet done and all that. And she goes, no, it doesn't happen here in Tasmania. I said, well, it's not a state thing. It's
0: Chris,
1: under the Commonwealth.
0: Can I just give you the bad news? Do you want to sit down? She's giving you a she's giving you a sob story because she wants you to give her more money.
1: Yeah, look, she has got no drug habits, so she's not smoking anymore, and she can't. She's got diabetes as well. I hit my head against the wall sometimes. Metaphorically, trying to get her to ground herself. I say, look, if I win the big one, I'll come over to Tasmania, and before I land on your front door, knock on your door, get on one knee and propose and marry her, I'll get these things for you. If it's that bad.
0: All right, you look after her, mate. You keep saving, and if she needs the money, it's your choice, of course, to give her the money. Crisis payment, someone's just texting through now. Okay, I'm not sure if it's available or not, but anyway, we sort of sorted that one out. Thank you, Chris. Bill in Adelaide. Hi, Bill.
2: Hello, good morning. How are you?
0: I'm good, Bill.
2: Sorry, I've forgotten your name. I think I have spoken with you.
0: I think you have. It's Pat. You might have. So my name's Pat, maybe, and you're Bill.
2: Yes. How are you?
0: Yeah. I'm good, Bill.
2: You are in Melbourne, are you?
0: Well, the studio is. That's correct. Actually, I'm going to Brisbane. I'll be broadcasting from 4BC in a couple of weeks. It'll be exciting. We get to 2GB sometimes. So I move around a bit there, Billy.
2: Okay. Not a problem. No, I just wanted to say something different, but on two different topics. So.
0: That's okay.
2: One is about World Cup, and another one is about the economy a little bit.
0: Mm.
2: So,
0: tell me about the World Cup, because I follow it, but I get, you know, I wait for the last moment, and I get involved now on Monday.
2: Okay.
0: It's pretty exciting. So tell me what's going on. Monday, 3 in the morning, what happens? So,
2: I'm not on the internet at the moment, so you can check later on when you have a free moment.
0: Mm.
2: When Argentina won a World Cup, I think it was in '66, and then there is this fan that ran into the field, and then he didn't have any hands, you know. And he didn't know how to hug players, so he threw himself at the players, and that video is called Hug of a Soul.
0: Yeah, nice.
2: And so I think Argentina is going to win to commemorate this Hug of a Soul.
0: This moment, like, Hug of the Soul.
2: Anniversary.
0: Very
2: Hug
0: nice.
2: Of a Soul, you can... You have a YouTube video, maybe you can...
0: Yeah, we'll check it out. Yeah, okay. And they won last year as well, Bill. This is back-to-back for Argentina, if they win again.
2: Yes, well, I think that was deservingly so last World Cup. So, well, I'm not saying Spain is really playing good. Obviously, the match is going to be, like, very good.
0: Yes.
2: But I think some people are obsessed with these anniversaries. I have only learned about that... coincidentally, so that is now. I'm not encouraging anyone for any type of gambling and that, but I know that in Australia is like a culture. By now, I have learned that. So, yes, it in either way, it's going to be whether Spain or Argentina win. That will be good because they both play like open style.
0: That'd be good. Attacking style football. What will you do? Will you watch the game on Monday there, Bill?
2: Sorry?
0: Will you watch the game on Monday or will you listen to the game?
2: Yes, of course. works. Yeah, well, that is good time. I'm lucky. I don't have to go to work Monday morning. So yeah, for me it's good timing. I know for lots of people it's not going to be good timing, but yes. So
0: take the day off, maybe.
2: Sorry?
0: They might take the day off.
2: Maybe some people will like have this what they call it Mondayitis.
0: Yeah, Mondayitis. That's right. Can't come in today, and they'll. Sorry, boss. What was the other thing, Bill? Yeah. What was the other thing you wanted to mention?
2: Another thing is a little bit more important than a World Cup. I know it sounds a little bit ridiculous. How can be anything more important than a World Cup?
0: Well, that's right.
2: You know, so it is something that is also very obvious, but you know, it's a little bit scary, like how people are obsessed with copying each other. They are, you know, because of fear, they are afraid to look or sound differently. You know, so if their neighbor has got a downlight, they must put downlights. If their neighbor has got electric car, they must buy electric car as well. So because neighbor is somehow like smarter, look more, you know.
0: Well, that's right. They say keeping up with the Joneses. Have you heard that phrase? You want to keep up with the neighbours just to make sure that your peers are the same.
2: So, please let me just comment on this. I read a little bit about it on the internet. So we know that there are things that it's statistics. So here in Australia, maybe we cannot do much about world's economy because we have a small buying power, we have small population and that, but we are somehow most affected by it because we travel more kilometers than
0: in smaller countries because we've got a lot of land mass. So Billy, get to the point for me, mate. I'm listening intently, so you've got a concern.
2: Two biggest economies, China and US. So they are also hosts of the two biggest electric vehicle manufacturers.
0: Yes.
2: So I have seen photos where they have like millions of electric cars ready to be sold, and they are a little bit panicking with it. So they believe that by pushing petrol prices up, that they will be able to sell like a few million more.
0: Right. So you're suggesting that the petrol prices are being put up because they're trying to sell a bunch of backlog of EVs in China and the US. Is that what you're saying?
2: Correct.
0: Right.
2: Yes, correct. So basically, if we would have like if we would use media for the benefit of the public, let's say, like to avoid like or reduce military conflicts or conflicts of interest, we could say like, let's boycott buying electric cars until this war ends. And
0: But if I'm running a company, a big company that's making electric cars, how do I engineer for a war to happen in the Middle East and for the Strait of Hormuz to be closed and to get petrol prices up? I think it's just a coincidence. Petrol prices went up, and people bought more EVs. I mean, you've got a conspiracy theory going on there, Bill.
2: I've been on this planet for over 50 years. There's no such thing as coincidence.
0: Coincidence
2: is made up.
0: Well, there's another saying that when you think it's conspiracy theory, most of the time it isn't.
2: Well, I'm not saying a conspiracy or a theory. I'm calling like this is just someone's opinion. Mm. It might only be opinion, and because you can read a little bit about it. So because they have like millions of these vehicles.
0: Yeah, but that's okay. Like, well, that's like a it's their problem. They've got a backlog of EVs. You can't equate that with them pushing up petrol prices. But it's my understanding, Bill, if petrol prices go up, they're going to sell the vehicles. I guess that's what you're saying. And petrol prices are going up. Have you driven an electric vehicle, Bill?
2: No, I'm not against, but for here in Australia, I'm driving for a living. So I know that in some in situations. I was in locations where, and I'm traveling on roads where there is no like charging stations.
0: Yes, that's a problem.
2: Also,
0: that's true.
2: Like also like there are some situations where there would be not know when you need to go uphill when you
0: that's
2: need
0: right.
2: More power.
0: Well, that was my concern. I was driving one for a couple of weeks. I was driving a Zeekr, which is a Chinese brand, and they're selling lots of these Zeekrs. They're nice cars. But yeah, I thought, well, if the battery goes flat, you have to sort of get used to more charging it at home, which I didn't do because I only had it for a couple of weeks. I went to the charger station, which was the EV charging stations. So interesting. You're right. You have to get a different mindset. You know, you're not going to the petrol station, which is just at the corner. You have to plan more about charging your car and also giving it 20 minutes or so or even longer to fully charge. Good on you, Bill. Thank you. Some more calls. 133-693. My name is Pat Panetta. This is the weekend edition of Australia Overnight. Ethan is here, and so is your calls after this break.
3: Afternoons with Michael McLeod.
4: Somewhere along the way, this country forgot to champion unity. Not conformity, but unity. The aggressive push of diversity for diversity's sake has incubated a certain tribalism which gradually gnaws away at the ties that bind, creating a vacuum for radicals to exploit.
3: Michael McLaren
4: is a terrifying example of this country's inability to dismantle intergenerational animosity. Australia has been weakened, divided, and challenged in a way many never thought possible.
3: Starts Monday on 4BC. 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
0: Maria's on the line in Sydney. Hi, Maria.
10: Oh, it's me, is it?
0: Yes, it is. Hi, Maria.
10: Thank you for taking my call, and hello to all the listeners out there. You've got to be very good to get the calls non-stop. I'm old-fashioned. I'm 89 next month on the 26th of August, and I have lived a life. I'm blind. I've had breast cancer. I wouldn't be dead for quids. We're in the lucky country. But I grew up in a country where there was not a thing we couldn't make, build or do. Didn't matter if you voted Liberal, Labor or the Democrats. They kept the people honest. And What's happening now? I mean, I think it's time charity begins at home. We need to shut the gates, look after what we've got whilst it's still ours. When we were up and running, Pat, we are the first country to help every other country. Mm. Never have we failed. I'm just wondering, has anyone ever asked our Defence Force what they want, how they feel about things? Used to be ladies' auxiliary teams when our soldiers were at war. They made Anzac biscuits and fruit cakes for our soldiers. We're not at war at the moment, but we've had the First World War. We've had the Second World War. And they've said if there's a Third World War, it might be the mother of all wars. I'm not trying to frighten people, but it's time. Charity begins at home. We need to take stock and look after this country again. Yes. We were never short of nurses or doctors. I'm alive because we've got the best in the world that are here, and we have the ability to train our own doctors and nurses. Not all your listeners are wealthy people, and they have children. We're only having one or two now because of the cost of everything. It never used to be like that. I was alive when there were ration tickets, and you just bought only what you could to so everybody else got something. I don't hear anyone talking about our farmers anymore, our truck drivers that support the farmers. And if we're bringing all these people, what can you do in a country without food and without water? These are the things we should be looking after. And maybe I go on a bit, but I love my country. It's all I've got. I don't want to go to another country. I've just been so privileged to have been born here. I wasn't here 250 years ago. But what we've got today, Pat, is because we pull together as a nation.
0: Yeah, true.
10: And I just want that to happen again. You can tell me to give my jaws a break.
0: No, but wonderful.
10: Whilst you're on, I just love the callers. I'm old-fashioned. I have no eyes. And the people that ring you non-stop, if you're listening, you're my newspaper. Never stop ringing.
0: Good
10: thank you,
0: you
10: for being there, and thank you for allowing me to have a go.
0: You're awesome. Thank you, Maria. And I'm just putting myself in your shoes. And, of course, if you can't see, your ears are more attuned to what's coming out of the speakers. I'm sure you've got a sixth sense too. You'd hear voices, the voices that come out of the radio, mine and others, and could probably connect it more so than people with the, you know, who can see as well, because the other senses sort of sharp and when others disappear. So that's, yeah, wonderful. And your gratitude is something that we all need to tap into and remember how great, as you say, this country is, and appreciate what we've got, because it's easy to forget and become complacent. And that's what I hear there, that gratitude, that awareness that we need to protect what we got. I mean, whether it's a culture or a country or just in your own backyard, sometimes people forget, and you don't want to tiptoe into the wrong direction with your eyes closed. You want to understand what you've got and protect it. Yeah, I'd agree with that. Thanks, Maria. Maggie's on the line in Adelaide. Hi, Maggie.
11: Oh, yeah. Hi, Pat. Look, firstly, ditto to dear Maria, and thank you. You know, I love that lady. I don't know her, but yeah.
0: Yes.
11: Good on
0: agreed.
11: You.
0: Yeah, that's
11: Maureen.
0: Right.
11: Let's leave that one alone now. Now, number two, a question. I don't expect you, Pat, to be able to answer, perhaps other listeners may. The term of classical elements. Now, when I looked it up, sorry, I get nervous.
0: Don't get nervous, Maggie. You phone all the time. You're absolutely fine. So the elements, classic elements, is that the scientific elements you're talking about? Like the stuff that comes out of the ground?
11: Let me say as a term, classical elements, and I ask this further to for any other listeners who might do the New York Times games, namely connections.
0: Right.
11: And I got one. I mean, there's 16 words, four categories, and I pretty well got four. Three of, you know, thinking the common link or connection is four.
0: Right.
11: And so, okay, there's, for example, four suits, four seasons, for cardinal directions, and the other one I had a guess at classical elements.
0: Right.
11: But when I looked at classical elements, it didn't really state four. And now,
0: So if you, somebody can, maybe somebody, we just Googled the that New York Times puzzle that you're talking about. So, yeah, I'm sure there's other listeners who understand what it's all about. See if you can help Maggie. Let's finish that puzzle for Maggie in Adelaide. Sandra's here. Hi, Sandra.
12: Hi, Pat. How are you going?
0: Yeah, I'm good, Sandra.
12: You were talking about using two, like double expressions. I had a boss years ago when I was working, and every time he called a meeting, to let us know what was going on, he used to start it with "currently at the moment."
0: That's funny. Yeah, currently at the moment. There you go.
12: I wanted to talk to you about there was another mention. I think it was during the football the other night, and two footballers came out of the disabled toilet, and I have an issue about people using the disabled toilet, because now that I'm getting older and I have to use a walking frame, I need to use the disabled toilet, and I go down to Eastland a lot, and it is very difficult to find one that's not occupied, and 9 times out of 10 the people that come out of it are not disabled.
0: And
12: it's very hard. I mean, you know, I can probably cope with going and using one that, you know, that is an ordinary toilet. But there are some people who are on, you know, scooters and things like that.
0: Yeah, they need the bigger one. Yeah.
12: Absolutely have to use the disabled one. You know, it's just getting really, really beyond a joke now. It's just you know, people just need to be more considerate.
0: And make sure when you're in there, you've got to hit the green button to open it and the red button to lock the door.
12: That's exactly right.
0: Okay. Don't get them mixed up, because then you'll be in the loo and the door will start opening. That'll be embarrassing, Sandra.
12: That's right.
0: Yep. Make sure you lock it. That's right. From personal experience, it's the red button that locks it. The green one opens it. Thanks, Sandra. John. Hi, John.
13: Yes, look, I just want to talk about the electric cars.
0: Yep.
13: And I have spoken about this before, just quickly, and I kind of feel a bit guilty because it's so materialistic, but millions of us, you know, rich, poor, and in the middle, drive a car, and we need them.
0: Mm-hmm.
13: Now, Toyota, the world's biggest, I think, world's biggest car company, said that they will be making only hybrids. And they said that maybe 6 or 7 months ago, and now, if you've noticed that company after company are now starting to bring out hybrids, and Tesla is going to bring out a hybrid.
0: Right.
13: So that's the future.
0: Not 100% electric.
13: Easy.
0: Yeah.
13: Because with a hybrid, they recharge as you move.
0: Yeah.
13: If you're using the petrol engine, it'll recharge your battery.
0: Flips it across. Yeah, it's more.
13: Once Tesla starts bringing them out, because of their reputation, you'll see the big change. Even Skoda, they're in the Tour de France.
0: Yeah,
13: they got the sponsor car.
0: Yeah.
13: They've got a hybrid.
0: With the EVs though, the 100% electric, how long do the batteries last for? Like after 8 years, is the battery no good? You got to throw the car away.
13: Oh yeah, eight or 9 years, you've got to get your battery.
0: Right.
13: You need a new car.
0: So you're
13: car.
0: Spending 80 grand for an EV, a Tesla or whatever, maybe more, and after 8 years the car is not usable.
13: That's right. But if we've got to go to with a hybrid EV, which is better, you know, you can drive it for 13 or 14 years or whatever.
0: I guess so.
13: If you need to, you know.
0: We've still got a battery. Yeah. I think the hybrid is the better choice, or when I say the better choice, yeah, many people are going for the hybrid as opposed to the full electric. But once they put in the infrastructure for the EVs, how long is that going to take, I guess, there, John?
13: Well, yeah, what we'll see is, you know, what's going to happen, China, they really make a lot of dough on just the straight EV because they can make them cheaply and they're good cars.
0: Yeah.
13: But you'll see them switch too.
0: Yeah.
13: I'm just waiting for Tesla to bring out the first hybrids.
0: Yeah, they get the superchargers soon where you can just sort of plug it in and just go zzz, and it's done, like the petrol, I guess. That's what I hear. Yeah, but I drove the Zeekr, the full electric. I enjoyed it, but yeah, look, I don't know. You plug it in to one of the chargers, you go and have a coffee or walk down the shops and you come back, you've got the app which is connected to it. It tells you when it's charged and off you go. But all the technology too, all the bells and whistles, as they say, with this Zeekr. It was a Zeekr something 7 or something. Okay, thank you, mate. We'll take some more calls and heading towards news and getting some text messages about the quiz. We need to do the blank quiz soon as well. And your calls on 133693. Actually, do you want to phone out for the quiz? Yeah, okay. 133693 blank quiz time. The news of the week blank quiz. Last person standing gets the prize, which is thanks to Pestrol. So there's 10 questions this morning, and you simply fill in the blank word to win the question and then the prize. During the week, beloved actor blank passed away. He was 78. He played some of our most iconic movie roles, the Kiwi who helped tell our national story. There you go. Number one, a news story. Fill in the blank to get the question and win the prize. Phone now for the blank quiz.
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1: That's 133693.
0: 10 questions, blank quiz. The winner gets the prize thanks to Pestrol, which is the Pestrol rodent-free max. You plug it in, switch it on. It's a great device to have. It repels rats and mice. It's the Pestrol rodent-free max. And Mark in Stawley's first. Hi there, Mark.
2: Top of the morning, Pat, on this nice chilly Saturday.
0: Yeah. You're a bit croaky there, Mark. You sound a bit deeper, your voice.
2: Nasally, mate. That all week, mate.
0: Yeah, it's going around, that's for sure. Okay, 10 questions to get the prize. Number one, during the week, the beloved actor Blank passed away. He was 78. He played some of the most iconic movie roles. The Kiwi who helped tell our national story during the week there, Marcus, was...
2: And he was in a great movie called Rams of Michael Caton, made over in WA. Sam Neill.
0: Yeah, there you are. He was. He just had this subtleness about his acting that was wonderful. Okay, number two, Mark, World Cup blank. Having the chance to become the first team since 1962 to win back-to-back World Cups, when blank plays Spain in the final on Monday morning. So to win back-to-back World Cups, blank are playing Spain on Monday morning. Who are they?
2: I think it's Argentina, isn't it?
0: Yeah, it's Argentina. Did you say Argentina or Argentina? It's that block nose.
2: Remember the song, Don't Cry For Me, Argentina?
0: Oh, that's right. Don't Cry For Me, Argentina. Yeah. Okay, number three in the blank quiz. During the week, the Victorian Coalition unveiled, you'll know this one, they unveiled a $5 billion election pledge to eliminate 1 million blanks to overhaul the standard of the roads. What did the Victorian opposition say? The Libs, they said they're going to eliminate 1 million blanks. When I say you know this is your world because you used to drive the truck, remember? 1 million blanks to improve the standard of the roads. What are they doing with the $5 billion, they say, Mark?
2: They're going to put Band-Aids over the potholes.
0: Yeah, that's it. Okay, number four, as you rocket through, 10 questions to get the prize. Australians are now being urged to check signs before visiting some McDonald's restaurants as a growing number of locations introduce blanking. What are they introducing at these car parks now when you eat your burger out there and you're parking the car? They're introducing blanking. Yeah.
2: Pay parking.
0: Pay parking. Yeah, and time limits. There you are. Number five, another World Cup one. England were within minutes of a first men's World Cup final on foreign soil, but England became far too passive, allowing Argentina to make a late dramatic comeback. Coach Blank, so his name, shouldered the blame. The coach said, I'm sorry, it was my fault. What was his name there, Mark?
2: Well, I've given someone a good start. I'll talk
0: later. Yeah, you have to. There you go. Number five here in the blank quiz. So there you go. What we'll do is take a break. We'll go to news, and Mark's right. He's given us a good start. Five to go to win the prize. We'll continue the world-famous Australia Overnight blank quiz after this.
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7: News time on Australia Overnight. Then after news, we'll continue some calls and see if we can find a winner for the blank quiz right after news, which is now. No.

0: Tanimera, Slacks Creek, Kemira, 4BC is Brisbane.
1: Hello, I'm Chelsea Bowden. Detectives have arrested a New South Wales woman as part of their investigations into the movements of police killer Desi Freeman. Freeman spent more than 7 months on the run before he was shot dead by police following the deaths of two officers in Victoria's High Country. A 58-year-old woman has been taken into custody in Victoria for questioning. No charges have been laid at this stage. Telstra has revealed last week's network outage occurred due to human error and could have been avoided. A parliamentary inquiry is underway examining how millions of the telco's customers were left without service. The committee heard that a disruption occurred because a service software update wasn't completed and a key design change wasn't documented. The federal government says it wants real charges with teeth over the deaths of two Australian teenagers in Laos. Holly Morton Bowles and her friend Bianca Jones died of methanol poisoning in 2024. Their loved ones have been told the most serious charges likely to be laid over the incident carry a maximum of just 1 year jail. Senior Minister Mark Butler says a number of high-level talks have taken place regarding their deaths.
2: The Prime Minister has spoken to his counterpart. The Foreign Minister, Penny Wong, has spoken to her counterpart a number of times. And we appointed a special envoy to ensure that on an ongoing basis, the Lao authorities could not have been clearer about Australia's expectations here.
1: The Anti-Semitism Royal Commission's next round of hearings will focus on policing and protests. A pro-Palestine rally at the Sydney Opera House held in the wake of the October 7 terror attack will be among the incidents examined. Another two cases of H5 bird flu have been confirmed in migratory seabirds in Western Australia. It brings Australia's total number of positive or presumed positive cases to 17. A whale carcass, which washed up on a Sydney beach, is also being tested for the deadly strain. Orca Australia President Ashley Ryan says this would be a first.
3: So we haven't seen any cases in Australia yet of the bird flu affecting marine mammals. But we have seen on Heard Island that the strain has wiped out large numbers of elephant seals.
1: Overseas, Andy Burnham is one step closer to becoming the UK's next Prime Minister. The MP has been officially coronated as the Labour Party leader. He'll take over from Keir Starmer on Monday. And Oscar-winning actress Brenda Fricker has died at the age of 81. She made history in 1990, becoming the first Irish actress to win an Academy Award for her role in My Left Foot.
0: With the 4BC app, you have the power of 4BC in the palm of your hand. So add it to your phone now. Brisbane's 4BC.
1: The Roosters have made it four straight wins in the NRL. Andrew Lucas reports.
4: The Roosters have held off a brave Storm outfit 14-6 in front of over 16,000 fans in the wet at Allianz Stadium. The Tricolours led 8-0 at the break, but there were terrible scenes with Will Warbrick taken from the field on a medicab with an Achilles injury. It took 58 minutes for the Storm to score, but a late try to Daniel Tupou was enough for the Roosters to go to second on the ladder. Earlier, the Sharks beat the Knights 20-18 in Cronulla. Andrew Lucas at Allianz Stadium.
1: And in the AFL, Adelaide has stunned Sydney in wet weather at the SCG, securing a 16-point win. Darcy Fogarty led the way on the scoreboard for the Crows with four goals from 20 disposals. The win puts the Crows third on the AFL ladder.
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1: Checking your weather around the country. Canberra, frost and fog in the morning before a sunny afternoon, a top of 16. Adelaide, sunny with light winds, 18 the top. Perth, partly cloudy and showers easing, getting to a top of 18 degrees. Brisbane, a medium chance of showers and 23. Sydney, partly cloudy and a slight chance of a morning shower. It'll get to 19 degrees. And Melbourne, mostly sunny and a top of 15 degrees.
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14: Halfway through the blank quiz, we're almost there to find a winner. 10 questions, last person standing gets the prize, and Joe is in South Australia. Hi there, Joe.
15: Oh, hello.
14: Number five for you, Joe. I'm going well, mate. England were within minutes of a first men's World Cup final on foreign soil, but England became far too passive, allowing Argentina to make a late dramatic comeback. Coach Blank shouldered the blame. What's his name, the coach of the English soccer team with the World Cup?
15: Thomas Tuchel.
14: Thomas Tuchel it is at number five there, Joe. Number six, One Nation leader Pauline Hanson has drawn criticism for appearing in on a blank with controversial UK activist Tommy Robinson. She's appeared on his blank. What are we talking about there, Joe?
15: Podcast.
14: There she is, and it is podcast number six. Number seven, an audio blank here. We're going to play some sound for you now, Joe. Now, have a listen to this. It's from an upcoming by-election in the UK. Who is it and what's it all about?
16: Why is a guy wearing a garbage can on his head running for British Parliament? No, this isn't a joke.
17: I'm here to take out the trash on planet Earth because it's time to make Earth great again.
14: From the news this week there, Joe, what's that all about?
15: What's the Prime Minister's, outgoing Prime Minister's name?
14: You've got to tell me. Keir Starmer. Sir Keir Starmer, yeah.
15: Keir Starmer?
14: No, it's not him.
18: No, it's not him.
14: No, it's not him. It is sort of around all that. Well, it's UK politics. Donna's here. Hi, Donna.
19: Hi.
14: Hello, Donna. So we're almost there. Only 10 questions at number seven. Have a listen to this and tell me what this is all about, please, Donna. Here we go.
16: Why is a guy wearing a garbage can on his head running for British Parliament? No, this isn't a joke.
17: I'm here to take out the trash on planet Earth because it's time to make Earth great again.
14: So that voice, name that voice and tell me what he's all about. Donna?
19: Well, he's supposed to be wearing a...
20: on his head.
14: Yeah, been on his head, correct. What's his name?
20: I don't know.
14: He's so soft there, Donna.
20: I don't know. He's wearing a bit
14: on his head.
20: Running.
14: Yeah, that's right.
20: That's all I love.
14: Yeah, well, Donna, okay. Let's go see Merv in Perth. Hi there, Merv.
21: Hello, Pat. I can't answer that one, Pat.
14: Oh,
21: I'm sorry.
14: Okay. All right. We'll get back on because it is about the last person, but we're almost there. Oh, it's a big political story from the UK, and we've covered it here even last week. It was bubbling around. Margaret's in Thornbury. Hi, Margaret.
22: Hi.
14: Margaret, let me play you this audio. Just tell me this voice, the name of the person here.
16: Why is a guy wearing a garbage can on his head running for British Parliament? No, this isn't a joke.
17: I'm here to take out the trash on planet Earth because it's time to make Earth great again.
14: Margaret.
22: He's English.
14: He's English, yes. There's an election. There's a by-election in the UK.
22: I don't know about that.
14: Margaret. Okay. Let's go and see. No worries. 133-693. Rolling quiz to have a go at the blank quiz. John's here. G'day, John. Hello, John. What part of Gippsland are you phoning from in regional Victoria? Where's Gippsland, Pat? Oh, it's nice there. Lush hills, a few cows. Johnny, you there? He's gone. Ethan, I'm going to move now. You all right? Let's go to David, line 7. Hello, David. In Shanghai. Hello, David.
23: Hello.
14: David, do you know that audio we just played? Who does it belong to? You know this one. You've been listening. Do you want me to play it again for you? David, do you want to play it again for you? Okay, have a listen. Here we go.
16: Why is a guy wearing a garbage can on his head running for British Parliament? No, this isn't a joke.
17: I'm here to take out the trash on planet Earth because it's time to make Earth great again.
14: Take out the trash. The political trash is what he's talking about. He's a comedian and he's playing a character and he's getting lots of publicity. Well, here and also, especially in the UK, it's a big deal. Who is he, David?
23: Is his name Andy Burnham?
14: No, that's the new PM. Actually, you've answered a question, I think, which is coming. Andy Burnham is the new Prime Minister, which starts on Monday. So you're sort of around the right sort of ballpark there. Paul in Flemington. Hi, Paul. Hello, Paul.
24: Is it Colin Binface?
14: Oh, it's not Colin Binface. You're so close there, Paul. Mark in Stall. I couldn't give it to Paul. He's close. It's not Colin Binface there, Mark. What's the name of this guy?
25: Dave Binface.
14: Not Dave, no. 133-693. Merv. Hello, Merv.
21: Yeah, I'm back again.
14: Not Colin Binface, not Dave Binface, but something Binface.
21: Ned.
14: Not lead, big bin face. What about you, Joe, in South Australia? Hello, Joe.
26: Hello.
14: Hello.
26: Would it be Bin McBinface?
14: No, Bin McBinface. No, I think that was it's funny you say that. I reckon something bubbled around about Bin McBin, but no, this is somebody else. Maybe it's a thing they do in the UK, all these silly sort of comedians that sort of steal the limelight. This one here is actually very embarrassing for Nigel Farage. He's the one that is called the by-election in a way, or resigned and, caused the by-election. Terry, hello, Terry.
27: G'day there.
14: Terry, that audio, who does it belong to? We're getting close. It's something Binface.
27: I'm trying to think. It's not he was a Nixon, wasn't he?
14: Well, that was Nigel Farage, is Mr. Brexit.
27: Yeah.
14: But now we've got this comedian running up against him in this by-election and he's something Binface. Someone said Colin Binface, close, but it's not a something bin face.
27: Yeah, I saw it in the paper the other day. I think I'm going to have to say
14: No worries. It's 14 past 2 and 14 past midnight in Perth. And we've got Phil. You know it, don't you, Phil?
27: Yes,
14: that's
27: I
14: why
27: do.
14: You phoned.
27: It's Lord Binface.
14: Oh, it's not Lord Binface. I'll give you. I'm going to give Phil another go because I like him. So it's not Lord Binface. It's something else similar to Lord, with a
27: well,
14: C.
27: Sir.
14: Not sir.
27: Oh.
14: Oh, okay.
27: No.
14: Okay, Phil in Bayview. Hello, Phil. Line one. Hello, Phil.
27: Well. It starts with C.
14: Yeah.
27: I'm just trying to...
14: Not Lord.
27: Colin, perhaps.
14: No, we've had Colin. Didn't realise it'd be this tricky. Have I made a mistake? I'm sure this is the guy. Paul, are you there, Paul?
2: Colin.
14: Paul, put your radio down, and we're going to play it again. Oh, okay. If people have just tuned in, just stand by. Let's play the audio again. Here it is.
16: Why is a guy wearing a garbage can on his head running for British Parliament? No, this isn't a joke.
17: I'm here to take out the trash on planet Earth because it's time to make Earth great again.
14: Paul?
27: So you gave me a few hints there. Mm-hmm. Like, so I'm thinking it's Count Binface.
14: Count Binface is the answer for number seven there, Paul. Oh, number eight. Now, during the week... winning the men's singles at Wimbledon for the second year in a row, blank defeated Alexander Zverev in the final. Who won the Wimbledon men's finals, well, this time last week? Yeah, on the weekend, well, Sunday. What was his name? The Italian guy.
27: I've got his mouth. It's right on the edge of my tongue.
14: Yeah, it's funny, see, time passes by. He was in the news, holding the cup, when men's champion.
27: That's who he
14: defeated.
27: Sorry, yes, okay, no worries.
14: All right there, Paul, no worries. Let's go to, good on you, Paul. Merv on line three. Hello, Merv.
3: I'm back again, Pat.
14: Good on you, Mervy. Okay, number eight, during the week winning the men's singles Wimbledon for the second year in a row was blank.

0: because they were being overly exposed. So a court in Argentina have said that these blanks could be removed from the restaurant because they were overly exposed in the news this week. So making the assumption that they are human-like, but they're not humans. What do you think, Bill? Yeah. Have a guess.
1: I'm just going to throw menu at it.
0: Not menu, no. 133-693, rolling quiz. We're getting there. 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Sorry, it's the blank quiz, which is a rolling quiz, which means the last person standing gets the prize.
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0: It's the blank quiz on the weekend edition of Australia Overnight. We're almost there. A couple of questions before we find a winner, and Anna is next. Hi, Anna.
11: Hello.
0: Now, this is a quirky news story.
11: I saw this story on Channel 10.
0: Yes.
11: And it was some fish in a window.
0: It was, yeah. It was some goldfish. There you go. An Argentinian court in Buenos Aires ruled that two goldfish, Magai and Fede, are sentient beings with legal rights. Advocates filed a complaint that they were in a small tank. They've been relocated to a spacious 2,500-litre tank now to those two little goldfish. There you are, Anna. And as we go to the last one now, number 10, as of Monday, the UK is set to have a new Prime Minister blank, the former Greater Manchester Mayor. What's his name? The new Prime Minister starting on Monday in the UK, Anna?
11: Andy Burnham from Manchester. He said he's going to move number 10.
0: That's exactly right.
11: Manchester.
0: That's exactly. Oh, is he really? He's going to stay in Manchester.
11: He says he wants to, yeah.
0: Oh, there you go. Oh, well done.

0: Nana, congratulations. There you go. That's the prize. Is that the first time you won the quiz?
1: No.
0: Oh, you've got it before.
1: I answered a question the other week that I said that if I won, it was that caller that, is it Mark, that it was his birthday and he was trying
0: to
1: win.
0: Oh, that you. Yeah. We got that to Mark. I guess we did. Well, good on you, Anna. Well, you keep it this time.
1: Okay.
0: Yep, we'll get your details. And what part of Australia are you calling from? Just your suburb or your state? And where are you from?
1: Sydney, New South Wales.
0: Sydney, New South Wales. Okay, so we'll put you through to Ethan. He'll get your details and we'll put it in the post and it'll get to you in Sydney, New South Wales. Thank you, Anna.
1: Thank you.
0: There we go. Blank quiz in Australia overnight. We'll come back and we'll talk to our finance expert and we'll find out why you need to phone the bank right now to get a better deal on your mortgage. We'll also talk about parking fees and fines and how you can make sure when you phone the bank, they pick up the phone. All that and more coming up next with Chris Foster-Ramsey and also the founder of 50 and Fearless, Kylie Jones, will tell us her story very soon. And your calls, 133-693.
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0: Australia Overnight. Now, we've all done this, or at least is it just me? Sitting in the car park of McDonald's or a similar fast food place, you know, guilty pleasure, you're sitting there with your Big Mac in the car park, chomping away. Well, from now on, you better make it quick because Australians are being urged to check parking signs before visiting some McDonald's as paid parking and time limits are being introduced. Now, Westpac data shows its average customer spent $184.85 on takeaway food Or I might get from Chris if that's a year or a week. But we might have to start paying for parking now. So it's time to rethink your fast food run on a Friday night. To tell us more is our finance man, Chris Foster-Ramsey. Hi there, Chris.
5: Good morning.
0: Good morning, mate. Now, is that a week, $184.85 on takeaway food, or a month, or a, I don't know.
5: It's a month.
0: Oh, here it is. Okay. All right. So now this, we're reacting to the news, or there was a, was it in, on social media, people saying, be careful because you might be whacked at parking now at various or some McDonald's stores. It used to be, you know, the 30-cent cone, you'd race off and get some fast food. But now the, you know, the money is also being slugged via parking.
5: That's right, yeah. So I think there's a couple of things going on there. One is that, you know, fast food is exceptionally expensive, and Westpac data is starting to show that. I think the other part around parking is, sure, you know, like I think that there's one thing to grab a Macca's and sit in the car park and have it, but it's another thing to perhaps stay there or leave your car there and,
0: yeah,
5: you know, spend a bit of time there. Now, I think the interesting other part to this that I found out in the meantime has been that where it seems that Macca's and others charge parking, and you know Woolies is just as guilty.
0: Yeah.
5: They do that as well.
0: Yeah.
5: They seem to be in areas that are of high demand for parking, so they're close to, you know, areas of commerce.
0: So people are sneaking in there and parking there to go do their shopping down the road type things.
5: Yes.
0: So they're trying to. So is it because the office works just down the road from me? Is the same. Well, yeah. There's a few places like that. So is it paying for parking for duration like you do at like a Wilson's parking place, or are you being told you can only park for an hour and then you're fined type thing, or either way you're still paying type, do you know what I mean?
5: Yeah, I think either way you're still paying, aren't you? And I mean, I think some of the numbers reported in this story are, you know, they range from $35 an hour at one outlet, and the other you know, numbers cited in that story is $77. You know, I mean that is in any case enough to put me off going back to that Macca.
0: Yeah, off your cheeseburger.
5: For a Big Mac, I can tell you that. That's an expensive Big Mac.
0: So from a finance point of view, this story sort of piqued your interest because of the drip charging, or the fact that we get slugged every which way now, or what does it say to you from a finance point of view?
5: Yeah, well, two things. Fast food is becoming really expensive, I think, and you know that's one thing. The other part of it is, you know, if you're looking for cheap parking. And, you know, have used the rule book in the past of just parking at Woolies or Officeworks or Macca's or, you know, getting around it that way, that you might have to rethink that strategy because they're kind of catching up with what we're all up to be frank, and thinking, you know, like they want to try and how long is it reasonable for someone to park their car, go inside and have something to eat and then move on and let other, you know, the next people come in. So they're trying to deter one behaviour while trying to, you know, keep shoppers and diners happy.
0: Interesting, you know, I used to sort of run around and try to look for parking as well, and you come into the city. There used to be in this very building when we first started here, you know where we are, at your Docklands, you know, the age building. There's like a laneway down the side there, and you could, if you got there early, you could park down the laneway. I don't think it was part of the council or something. You could sort of get away with it, and everyone would park down the laneway. But then they worked that out as well. And I think there's a few little spots around where people have sneaky spots, but I've given up worrying about it now. I just sort of think, if you come into the city, you know, especially if you're going to a meeting or something, I just get that credit card out. I go there and you go ding. You're right. Those big car places, you've got to be careful. You walk out, you might $80. So you've got to be careful there. But it's so, they've sort of worked it out every which way now with parking that you just got to bite the bullet, I guess, because you don't want to. But then there's the, you know, you might go to a, this happens to all of us. You go to a lunch or something, a business lunch, you're going to run out and sort of put money in the meter. Then also there's stories of people go to visit somebody in hospital or you're at a funeral or something. I mean, you know, please, you're going to run out and sort of worry about parking. So anyway, so I've taken this on a tangent, but they've got us with the parking.
5: They have, and it can certainly catch you off guard.
0: Yes.
5: You know, there are a couple of parking apps that you can you know, rather than running out to the car and putting meters in the in money in the meter, you know, there's ways that you can do that with smartphone apps now around parking. I think Easy Park's one, Parkway or something like that is another one.
0: Yeah.
5: But, you know, irrespective of that, you know, I think that there's you just really need to be smart and do the research on parking, particularly in CBDs where it is, you know, there is absolutely a congestion charge by pretty much every state government that I'm aware of that deters that behaviour, which is unfortunate. And similarly, you know, the airport, let's not even have that discussion. That's ridiculous as well. But I think, you know, it's supply and demand and
0: it's like gouging, isn't it? It's gouging. You've got to catch a plane, you've got to drop somebody off. You can't run away. You can't, you know, get away because you've got to catch a plane. So they think we'll just charge you a ton for parking. It's absolutely bloody gouging.
5: Yeah, it is. It is. And, you know, and then the other thing on this, you got, you know, the end of $3 hamburgers and 50 cent ice creams, you know, gone.
0: That's right. It's a bit of a win session with you and me, isn't it? 133-693, but it's, you know, as you say, price, well, here you are, cost of living crisis and everything's going up. With the parking ticket, I used to let it ruin my day. I'd come out and say, oh, no, and you grab it and you look at it and you read it. But I used to work with a guy who's, you know, he's a good guy, a good friend. And I noticed one day he just sort of took it off the front of the car, put it in the thing. He sort of didn't react and just we got in the car and off we went. I thought, yeah, I like that. So now if I get a parking ticket, I just take it off. I don't let it ruin my day. I just put it in my thing. Worry about it later.
5: Pat, there's two options. Either you can pay it in, you can get grumpy about it and pay it 5 cent pieces, you know, but that just annoys people because they've got to count the 5 cent pieces. So you can do what that guy did and just went, you know what, that's the cost of doing business and I allow for that in,
0: that's,
5: you know,
0: right. Yes.
5: So many meetings per month.
0: There's that, cost of doing business, yeah, where you just say, but also I guess it's more of a philosophical, you know, don't let something outside you, like I'm not going to let it ruin my day. If this is going to ruin my day now, it's going to sort of cascade into other parts of my life. So anyway, just a little test for me where luckily I can't think, we all get slugged. You're right. You park somewhere and you think, oh, you know, what do they say? You need a university degree to read the parking signs. It's a permit zone. You know, I was down in Cremorne and I thought, oh, this is good. Oh, 2 hours. Yeah, no worries. It's 6 o'clock too. It's sort of an evening thing. You know, I'll be able to leave the car there. Of course, when I've come out, it turns into a permit zone after that time. So I got booked. Like, how would you? Yeah. Anyway.
5: You just don't know. And look, you know, the other part about reading those degrees is that, you know, the flip side of that is if you've got a park and it turns into like a taxi zone or, you know, it's in the middle of a pub zone, you know, your car could be on the back of a tow truck.
0: That's
5: in 5 minutes. Like it's just.
0: Oh, there's some horror stories with that. There's some absolute horror stories. People come to town, they park the car, they come back and someone says, you've got to go to South Melbourne and get it out of the yard and it's going to cost you $700.
5: Oh, yeah.
0: That'll ruin your day.
5: Do you want to touch on what's going on with interest rates too?
0: Oh, yes,
5: we haven't had a chat about that for a while.
0: Yep. Okay. Tell me about interest rates because I know they're going up. I get my little thing from the bank.
5: Well, they are. And I think the big thing here is, you know, the loyalty tax. You know, we do a number of loan reviews on a weekly basis, and the thing that we're hearing at the moment is that if you've got a home loan or if you – it doesn't matter really whether you're renting or you've got a home loan. You want clarity about what that number is going to be in terms of your payment or your rent. And, you know, I think the best way to approach that is speak to your lender or your broker or your banker and say, hey, if you've got a home loan, that is, hey, I've met all my repayments, but rates have gone up. Is there anything that you can do for me because I'm a good customer?
0: I'm going to do
5: and
0: that.
5: You'll be surprised.
0: Thank you.
5: You'll be surprised. Surprised at how many people, whether it be the broker that rings up, you know, our office that rings up and does that advocacy for you if you're not confident, or you know, if you've got the confidence to be able to do it, you can absolutely ring up. And most of the time,
0: I've got the confidence to do it. I think you've worked that one out. I'll ring. Yeah.
5: That's right. So I'm just going to say, hey, it's
0: I was talking to Chris Foster Ramsey, and he said to ring you. Yeah.
5: That's right. Yeah, that's right. Pat here, and I want a better deal on my home loan. What can you do for me? And
0: nice.
5: You'd be surprised the amount of time that comes through. And then the other thing that I wanted to chat to you about this morning was, fuel prices, right? So you know how the government has changed the excise and Fuel prices haven't moved yet in metro Melbourne.
0: Oh, right. So the excise has been, where are we with that? Is it the tax coming back or is it still off?
5: Yeah, it's come back a little bit from the 1st of July.
0: Right.
5: And I don't know whether we had this chat a couple months ago, but let's have it again. It's the ability to use a discount code, whether it be a Flybuys code or a Woolies voucher or a 4-cent voucher or a 10-cent voucher, to be able to, you know, maximise the fuel discount. And we did some research a couple of weeks ago that had, you know, heaps of 4-cent offers and 6-cent offers and 8-cent offers, but we found a 10-cent offer. So where we found it was for those that have NAB customers. Within the NAB app, there's a section called the NAB goodies. And in that section, if you click on it and go through it, it'll give you a 10-cent per litre voucher. Now that at the moment, you know, takes a fair bit off per litre of your fuel. But outside of that, you know, the average is sort of seems to be either through Flybuys, the Woolies rewards vouchers, or just any of the other vouchers that you can find seems to be between 4 and 6 cents per litre off. So make sure if you're looking for fuel over the next couple of days and you know, you want to save a few dollars, perhaps consider going in there first and getting a fuel voucher, because it's certainly that time of the year to be able to do that.
0: When I call my bank and I say, Chris Foster Ramsey told me to call you and ask for a better rate, how do I know I'll get through? Because this is the thing, you remind me of during the week, I was trying to get onto my internet provider, which is Aussie Broadband. Yeah. They're pretty good Aussie Broadband. They've got good sort of speed and all that sort of stuff. And when I signed up with them, they were great. But I was calling for days to get through because I had to change my card so the money wasn't being taken out of the card, the direct debit. So I thought, they're going to switch the internet off. They can do whatever they want, but if they switch the internet off, Chris, we're all stuffed. You know, once Wi-Fi goes, it's all over. Anyway, so I'm trying to get through to them. I'm on hold for an hour, like a long time. I guess it was the weekend. It was a Friday, Saturday. Then you know how you hit the options. There's an option two says, if you're a new customer, hit option two. If you're an existing customer, hit option three. I thought, I'm going to hit option two. Guess what happens when I'm a new customer and I want to sign up in option two? Ring, ring, ring. The guy's right there straight away. And I say to him, mate, I've been calling the other guys for 2 days. They don't pick up. Why do you pick up straight away? Because there's a new customer line. Give him a bit. I told him. And then he told me he can't do it anyway. He was nice. Oh, I can't do it anyway. I've got to put you through to them. And anyway, still dodged it. But isn't that interesting? When you're the new customer, they pick it up. When you want to, you know, you're an existing customer, you're taken for granted. It's like in a relationship.
5: Yep. It's all about the relationship. And I think that you know, if nothing changes, if technology changes everything, the customer relationship part will never change. It is just so important. And what you've said there is, you know, a really good example of why customer management and customer relations really matters. You know, like some of the big corporates have gone through time, you know, there are big corporate telcos, big corporate airlines that have sidestepped that with technology and you know, look where they sort of are at the moment in the grand scheme of customer ratings for experience. And I think that one thing that, you know, small businesses that we speak to on a fairly regular basis, we all come to the conclusion, we all come out of those meetings and coffees with each other thinking, doesn't matter how small or big you are, as long as you have a relationship with someone and you can have a proper conversation and get the problem sorted out, then, you know, you're going to do better than anyone that just invests in technology to replace that because they're trying to save a few bucks.
0: Absolutely agreed. Well done. Thank you, mate. It's always good having you in the program. Talking finance with Chris Foster Ramsey on Australia Overnight. Thank you.
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0: With Quentin Long from Australian Traveller Media and International Traveller. He's our regular travel man on the program. Hi there, Quentin.
2: Morning, Pat.
0: I've missed you the last few weeks. Where have you been? What's going on?
2: That's very kind of you. So I've just returned from a two-week trip to Europe. Right. I actually took my 13-year-old son for the first time to Europe with me. It's just me and him, which was an interesting moment. Yeah. So, he's madly a mad cruiser and has actually really focused on one particular brand called Royal Caribbean. And they invited me to the launch of their brand new ship called Legend of the Seas. It's the world's biggest cruise ship and is really designed for families,
0: right,
2: and kids in mind. So they've got this objective to be the best vacation, because they're an American company, vacation for families either on land or at sea. And so they've got like six water slides, they've got a wave pool, they've got rock climbing wall, mini golf,
0: floating city.
2: What called crowd? It's a floating city. It's remarkable. So I took him along, and he had a fat old time experiencing everything. It was really interesting seeing it from his perspective about what he really loved and what I liked. And I think that's the trick to these things, is there's stuff that I'll enjoy that he doesn't have to come to, and there's stuff he can do without me that he will love. And so we had a really lovely time doing that and experiencing that. It's a really interesting product as well.
0: Sounds like you appreciate it. You know, sometimes we thought, 13-year-olds are a bit like, oh, yeah, okay, whatever, I'm with Dad. You know, it could be the greatest experience ever, but they're sort of just, not connecting with what's going on. But it sounds like your son, as you say, enjoys cruising. And we've spoken about this before, because you've taken the kids to the family. They can do their own thing and find the kids club or whatever, and they're safe, they're cruising, and they're having fun.
2: That's it, absolutely. You know, the interesting thing was, he appreciated the cruise in the moment. Like, he's like, oh, this is cool.
0: Yeah.
2: But when we got to Rome, so we went from Malaga to Rome, and so we had four nights in Malaga before we cruised, and that was lovely, and it was a really good way for him to get used to the idea of being in a different country. I'd never been there before, but it's actually quite a small, beautiful medieval town on the Mediterranean, right? So right down south, an hour east of Gibraltar, so on the Mediterranean side of the southern part of Spain, and beautiful walking city, known because of Picasso's birthplace, really good cathedral, amazing Moorish castle and Crusader castle that he loved walking around, which was really unexpected. He really loved walking around. He found that amazing.
0: Yep.
2: And then just walking around the old medieval city, the Picasso Museum there was great because it was only an hour. It really was very small, but also quite interesting. And that was a great introduction. Then he gets on the cruise ship, has an amazing time. And then we get to Rome. And I don't know how he's enjoying Rome. And, he's eating the pasta and he's eating the pizza and then when we left, he's like, oh, I love Rome. I can't wait to go back.
0: Okay.
2: And it was just one of those things. I didn't get it. He didn't say it in the moment. It was when he left that he really looked back on it.
0: Yeah.
2: So that's a lovely experience as well. And the other thing was, I was there during the heat wave and it was hot. Malaga was great because I had the med sea breezes, but Rome was hot. And so what we'd do is we'd get up, we'd go and do a cultural experience. We'd then have lunch at about 12:30 and then we'd have a snooze, because we'd have pasta and pizza and I'd have a glass or two of wine at lunch. Then we'd have a sleep for an hour and a half. Then we'd get up and go out again at 4:00.
0: Yeah.
2: It was starting to cool down. So it was actually quite a good way to do it. What's really interesting, Pat, is that people are now searching. Well, people are, one, avoiding going in July and August because it is so hot. But if they are going, the search for air conditioning is on. So people are saying, does this hotel or accommodation actually have air conditioning, because as you know, so much of the European accommodation is built around keeping warmth because of the winters. They're not about keeping it cool because of the summers. And so that's starting to impact how people look for accommodation and book accommodation. Is like, I'm not going unless they've got air conditioning, because otherwise it's just too gross.
0: And you can't go to the Vatican City with your shorts. You could have long pants on, don't you, when you walk into that holy place?
2: Yes, St. Peter's. It's funny. Yeah, it's funny because I had shorts on when we went to the Vatican Museum.
0: Yeah.
2: And I realized halfway through and I was like, oh, no, we're going to be refused entry into the Sistine Chapel. And that's all I really – well, there's two things I wanted to show my son. One is Raffaello's stanzas, which is the rooms that Raffaello painted, right, the three or four major rooms that he painted during.
0: One of the Ninja Turtles, isn't he? Yeah, that's right.
2: Yeah, that's it. In 1508. Anyway, so it's a lot. Yeah. I won't bore you with the story about how the most famous one is the School of Athens, where he paints all the philosophers and the mathematicians of ancient Greece. Yeah. And uses, it's all frescoes, but it's also very, very Renaissance. It's really a marked difference to that, between that and medieval. And it's interesting because he's painting that at the same time that Michelangelo, your other Teenage Mutant Ninja Turtle, is painting the Sistine Chapel, the roof of the Sistine Chapel. Mm. And so that's also an interesting thing to see. And we got to the Sistine Chapel and we both had shorts on. I thought, they're going to refuse us entry, but they actually didn't. So that was okay.
0: Travel on Australia Overnight with Quentin Long. The history. When you mention all that, I mean, Australia's great, but that's what you don't get here. Really, you know, we're talking 1508 and that art and that city that you mentioned, the Walking City with Picasso. That's just pretty special. Yeah.
3: Wow.
2: Yeah, and you know, even trying to explain to my son how this castle that we're in, overlooking kind of another fortified area. That fortified area was done by the Moors, and this castle was really started during the Punic Wars. So you're actually talking about the Carthaginians, which is, you know, 500 BC. Mm. And then trying to get that scale of history to him, it really is quite extraordinary. And then talking about what the Moors were doing in Spain, and then the Crusaders, and how the Spanish who actually kicked the Moors out, and all that sort of history was really hard to distill down in a way that wasn't boring for a 13-year-old. So it's an interesting challenge, but I'm glad he got to see it and sort of appreciate it.
0: And the rush for Europe is on. The travel, people are sort of, this is where they're heading to head?
2: Yes. Yep. So as soon as the travel advisory changed for people travelling through the UAE and Qatar, so they downgraded from do not travel to reconsider need to travel, that means travel insurance kicks in, and that meant that everyone could actually travel through there with some sense of security. Mm. And guess what? That means that the 40% capacity that flies through Middle East to get to Europe is back in the market. That means it's a lot more affordable across the world, all routes to Europe from Australia. And so suddenly you saw lots of people starting to book in for the back end of this year. The prices to fly to Europe now through anywhere are really, really quite good. For example, I looked at all the pricing for September from all the major ports from Australia, so Sydney, Melbourne, Brisbane, Perth, and some incredible deals. You're looking at about $2,000 to $2,400 return in economy in September and on premium carriers. I'll give you an example. Singapore Airlines out of Perth return to London was in about the $2,000 mark. Ooh, okay. Brisbane to London return on China Southern was about $1,590. That's $1,590 return to London on China Southern from Brisbane. That's incredible, Pat. Mm. So you're seeing the prices come down, people jumping at it who have delayed all their travel to Europe are going, I've been waiting too long. Now's the moment. I'm going to book it and I'm going to go. So the rush is on, as they say.
0: Okay, I had a question there for you. All right, so, and September, so it's going to be a bit cooler. Oh, and the earlier your book, obviously, this is an obvious question, but don't wait. I mean, if you get in early, you'll secure the better price. The closer you wait to your destination or your date, your fly out date, you're going to pay more. That's generally the rule.
2: Yeah. There's one massive caveat to that, Pat, and that is if you care when and where you go, you got to book earlier. If you don't care where, then you can pick up any bargain.
0: Right.
2: But you might,
0: I see.
2: There might be a reason it's a bargain, right? It might really not be a good time to go. Yep. So the old rule of thumb is try and book at least 6 months beforehand. But that's been thrown out the window this year because of all the shenanigans that have been going on. So that's why September, before the September-October holidays, right now is a great time to book to go to Europe. And after that, so October-November, still a great time, nice. Really affordable, a lot less crowds and a lot more affordable.
0: Wonderful. You're a good man. Okay, here we go. We can fly away now. Quentin, thanks for joining us again on Australian Overnight and Talking Travel. We appreciate it. Thank you.
2: Thanks, Pat. You have a great morning. There's a one
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12: Australia Overnight, as we head to news, we'll give you an update from the Australia Overnight newsroom, which isn't too far away, a minute from now. Then Dr. Carl, some weird science. We'll discover how you can be tired and wired at the same time. Why do you feel exhausted but still your brain's ticking? He'll explain that and more when we talk science with Dr. Carl. And also Kylie Jones is the founder of 50 and Fearless, a website and a platform that tells her story when she came up against ageism and how she fought back. 50 and Fearless, her story, Kylie Jones on the way, and also Dr. Carl and your calls right after news, which is now.

0: Castledine. Griffin. 4BC is Brisbane.
1: Hello, I'm Chelsea Bowden. Telstra says customers impacted by last week's network outage can expect to receive compensation. A Senate inquiry into the incident is taking place in Canberra, which has revealed the outage was preventable. The telco says compensation will likely be determined on a case-by-case basis rather than a blanket payout. Inquiry Chair Sarah Hanson-Young has clashed with Telstra CEO Vicky Grady over how customers should be reimbursed.
2: Will the compensation be in cash or in credit?
3: It will vary. I would expect a majority of customers will be in credit, but that will vary depending on some of the organisations we're engaging with.
1: A New South Wales woman has been arrested as part of investigations into the movements of police killer Desi Freeman. Dusty Fitzpatrick has more.
4: Victoria Police is working to determine who might have helped Freeman remain out of sight after he fatally shot two officers at Porepunkah. The 56-year-old spent about 7 months on the run after the incident before he was shot dead during a standoff with police. Detectives have now taken a 58-year-old New South Wales woman into custody about 3.5 hours from where Freeman lived. She's now being interviewed. No charges have been laid. Dusty Fitzpatrick reporting.
1: Victorian Liberal Moira Deeming's candidacy for November's state election has been revoked by her party. The Liberals' state executive voted to disendorse the NP after she refused to apologise over allegations she made about colleague Matthew Guy. Deeming had previously accused Guy of assault, a claim Victoria Police has dismissed. Another two presumed positive cases of H5 bird flu have been found in seabirds in Western Australia. It takes the total confirmed or presumed positive cases in Australia to 17. A newborn humpback whale found washed up on a Sydney beach is also being tested for the deadly strain. Australia's financial services regulator is urging people to be wary of pump and dump scams. The behaviour involves tricking potential investors on social media with the promise of lucrative shares to artificially increase stock prices. ASIC Commissioner Alan Kirkland says scammers impersonate financial institutions or use fake celebrity endorsements to lure people in.
5: They then try to get you to join a private messaging group on an app like WhatsApp where they'll encourage you to invest in a stock, and what they're really trying to do is to drive up the value of that stock so that the scammers can then sell out and make a bunch of money while everybody else loses out.
1: And Oscar-winning actress Brenda Fricker has died at the age of 81. The Irish actress won an Oscar for her role in the 1989 film My Left Foot.
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1: The Crows have stunned the Swans at a soggy SCG with a hard-earned 16-point win. With scores level in the fourth quarter, a desperate Luke Nankervis launched Adelaide ahead en route to an 87-71-point victory. The Sydney Roosters have claimed their fourth straight victory with an 8-point win over the Melbourne Storm. More bad news for the Storm, with Will Warbrick likely to have played his final game for the club after suffering a serious Achilles injury. Earlier, the Cronulla Sharks held on for a 20-18-point victory over the Newcastle Knights. Sharks coach Craig Fitzgibbon says he was impressed with his side's resilience.
6: They turned up. They're a handful tonight and they're a good side, so it's like the way we didn't go away at all. Not at any point to see us not stay at it.
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1: Checking your weather around the country. Canberra, frost and fog in the morning before a sunny afternoon, a top of 16. Adelaide, sunny with light winds, 18 the top. Perth, partly cloudy and showers easing, getting to a top of 18 degrees. Brisbane, a medium chance of showers and 23. Sydney, partly cloudy and a slight chance of a morning shower. It'll get to 19 degrees. And Melbourne, mostly sunny and a top of 15 degrees.
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14: Australia Overnight, we're talking weird science with Dr. Carl. Hi there, Dr. Carl.
15: Ahoy, Dr. Pat. Lovely to be back with you again.
14: Now, many people can relate to this. I know I can. Feeling exhausted, but you can't switch off. So how could you be simultaneously tired yet wired, Dr. Carl?
15: Blame it on modern society, as is so easy to do, and your Stone Age brain.
14: Blame it on the boogie. But no, blame it on the your Stone Age brain and modern society.
15: Yeah. Right. So back in the old days, you know, say from 300,000 years ago when we became human, Homo sapiens, to now, there was a threat, you know, like a killer lion, sure, you just kick into action automatically. Yep. Parts of the brain kick in, the flight or fight or fright response, stress hormones, heart rate increases, you breathe faster.
14: Yep.
15: And you focus your attention. And by the way, you take away energy from long-term maintenance because long-term maintenance don't matter if the lion's going to kill you in the next minute. And then it's all fixed and then you go on with your normal life. But in the modern world, we don't have killer lions or killer sharks coming at us, but we do have stressors and they are powerful, but they don't resolve quickly. That's the problem. So if you've got an overflowing email inbox, mate, that's not going to vanish. Work just follows you home. Social media, got this constant stream. You don't have this wonderful creative boredom. And then boredom and then even leisure time.
14: I love that.
15: Mate, it's not leisure.
14: Yeah, wow.
15: There's notifications and messages and you've got to – you're thinking you're always available.
14: Yeah.
15: Okay, so what that means is that the bits of your brain that keep you alert don't switch off. They stay activated. Yeah. And this is important. Sleeping is not just simply, oh, well, I'll just wind down and go to sleep. You've got to wind down and then activate your sleep centers. And you can't activate your sleep centers if you're dealing with danger centers are activated. So there you are, 1 o'clock in the morning, and you're exhausted and your brain's still buzzing.
14: I see.
15: Gotcha. So there's three things that kind of happen. The first one is long-term stress. So you're continually in this mode, ready for something bad. Secondly, the artificial light, whether it's just the light of a screen or house lights, they interfere with your sleep. And smartphones give you just way too much stimulation. And doom scrolling, I've got the cure for the doom scrolling for me, which is before I go doom scrolling, I'll have the alarm set for 10 minutes.
16: Right.
15: And then I'm sure it's only 10 seconds later, suddenly bingo. And what's happening is they show you the 90 best seconds of a movie that cost $100 million to make and it's fantastic, followed by the best 90 seconds of another movie, and they just keep on coming. And there's no downtime and there's no time for creative boredom, and you're just getting this novelty and arousal and uncertainty. And we're wired up to pay attention, so your sleep circuit's not going to activate. And then the third thing is that we can remember, we can ruminate. And so you're thinking, okay, so the last time the lion came for us, we all took off in the same direction and the lion got two of us. What if we all took off in different directions?
16: Right.
15: That way, at the most, the lion would only get one of us. And so you replay the past and you simulate the future and you come up with a plan. But it also means you're still worrying about your stupid email inbox. The cure is really boring. It's what your parents and your grandparents told you. Have a consistent routine. Go to the bed at the same time each night. Don't have too much stimulation at night, like a scary movie or doom scrolling. And in the daytime, see the sunlight. Make sure the sunlight lands on your body and do exercise. And using your screen late at night, forget it. Just don't.
16: Okay. So how do we mess it up so bad, our modern society? You know, you describe, you know, we've got iPhones, we've got all these things now in our modern world. I say mess it up, but, yeah, we've just created this environment around us that sometimes is not ideal. Let's put it that way.
15: Well, the world is changing. I'll tell you a story about how little we're reading nowadays, but that's another part of it.
16: Right.
15: And also that's related to lack of trust in our society. And so when the dentist says brush your teeth or the doctor says get vaccinated, people say, no, you're just an agent of Big Pharma or Big Tooth. So it's a complicated thing. How do we end up here? Well, the advertising companies have got a lot to do with this. And the advertising companies are basically Google and Facebook, and they've kind of subverted social media. So each time you click on something on a home page, all of your details, you know, 14, 15 gigabytes of your database on Google are offered up to about 100 or so advertisers around the world who in a hundredth of a second put in a bid, you know, like 0.15 cents or something like that. And whoever gets the highest bid, they give that money to pay money to Google and then they then have the right to show you the next 15 ads on the homepage where you land.
16: That's right. Yeah, it's called a pay per click. And you, that's right. There's a going sort of rate. You say what you're going to pay, and Google goes tick, tick, tick. And it's a, like a word thing. I think it's like a you purchase the words. And if you pay the most, you get higher.
15: That's right. And so, so if there's an item that says human life has been discovered on Mars, from a colony left there 4,000 years ago, of course I'll click on it. It turns out to be a lie, but I clicked on it, and so Google got some money from the advertising company.
16: Yes.
15: And the advertising company got to show me some stupid ads.
16: That'd be the ad ones.
15: That's a big part of it. There's no control of the companies, and especially the one that bothers me is that every week I get an email from somebody saying, hey, Dr. Carl, you suck. And it's because they've seen an ad on Facebook for me promoting. It's not me. It's just a artificial intelligence. And it costs them a couple of hundred dollars, and Google refuses to do anything about it. And every time I bring it to Google, Facebook, and Facebook says, oh, they do not violate our advertising guidelines.
16: Right, well, they are.
15: They're lying.
16: Yeah. It's funny because I was going to say about authority, as you say, you pay per click and it's a sponsored ad, And then you might look further down the list and go, oh, there's Dr. Carl's website. You know, he has authority and I'll look at him and I trust him. But now you're right. They're also, you know, buying into that stealing your authority by using your image. Yeah, something's got to be done about that.
15: Every week I get one and they say, dear Dr. Carl, you suck. I clicked on the ad for whatever it was and it cost me $80, but it wasn't $80 Australian. It was $80 US. And then they extracted $300 US from my account twice very rapidly in the next 20 seconds. And then the company shut down and I can't get my money back.
16: Yeah.
15: You suck, Dr. Carl. And I ring him up and say, it wasn't me. And he said, but it looked like you. It wasn't me.
16: Yeah.
15: But why don't you do something about it? I've been sending emails every week to Facebook and they don't respond.
16: Yep. Sadly, some people really do I've said to a cousin of mine, I said, Tony, it's made up. It's not real. It's not really that person. And he just keeps circling around to it. I think some maybe older people without being too, you know, they see it with your eyes and you believe it. But the fact is these days you see it, you hear it, but don't believe it. It's not always true. There you go.
15: Nowadays it's harder, but this whole loss of authority in society is a real worry. And now we're having in the United States several little mini epidemics of measles killing people because they've been told not to take vaccines against measles.
16: Yeah, the world would have been. Is that really you, Dr. Carl? How do I know it's you there on the other end of the line? Is it really you?
15: Ah, possibly because I make mistakes, but the AIs could be good enough to mimic that in a few years.
16: Okay, that's right. We're all human. We make mistakes. Oh, I like that. That's what it's all about. Good news, Earth. The Earth will probably not be swallowed by the sun. Tell me about this one.
15: Well, for most of my life, following astronomy, the going story has been that in about 5 billion years, and the Earth is already 5 billion years old, so when the sun is 10 billion years old, it will run out of fuel. It will expand into a red giant, maybe 100 or 200 times bigger than it is today, and then shrink back down into something that weighs 70%, 60% as much as it does now, and the size of the Earth, and a surface temperature of 10,000 degrees, and will stay like that for trillions of years. But along the way, as the sun expands into a red giant, it will swallow us. This is what we have believed.
16: Right.
15: But now it seems possible that the Earth will be relatively uninhabitable for human life, but it will possibly continue orbiting that little remnant, that little white dwarf, until the universe finally fades away in trillions and trillions of years.
16: Yeah.
15: So the sun is gradually heating up slowly, nothing to do with climate change, that's different. And in about 1 to 2 billion years, the surface temperature will be 100 degrees C and all the oceans will evaporate. And then in 5 billion years from now, the sun will run out of fuel.

0: of mass out into space, and this will create extra drag, and there will also be tidal forces involved, and that will act as a brake on the Earth's motion. So between them, the Earth will gradually spiral into the Sun as the Sun is expanding. That's one thinking. But the other one was, well, the Sun is losing 40% of its mass. Its gravity is going to be 40% less, and the Earth will be outside the expansion zone. Right. And looking at this red giant 200 light years away, it seems likely that that is the scenario that we'll go through.
1: Right.
0: Now, as the Earth's orbit expands, it'll have a chance of surviving the red giant phase. Right. It won't be particularly
1: it'll be further away,
0: comfortable.
1: I guess.
0: Okay. Yeah, it'll be further away. Yeah. Mind you, life will, as we know, it will have gone,
1: yeah.
0: But it'll still be there. But then life could be elsewhere in the solar system. So Mars will have a dramatic rise in temperature, so that'll melt its permanent ice. And then the gas giants, Jupiter and Saturn, they'll definitely change. So it'll be a very different place in about 5 billion years. But the good news is that probably, but not certainly, still a bit open, but it does look at the moment, with our latest thinking, that Earth will not get swallowed by the Sun in 5 billion years. You can go to sleep. You don't have to doom scroll and be tired but wired about that particular problem.
1: Dr. Carl, we're talking science in Australia overnight. We'll go away and come back right after this break.
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1: Australia Overnight, we're talking weird science with Dr. Carl. Let's talk about these heat waves that are getting more dangerous, Dr. Carl.
0: And so in the year 2022, 4 years ago, a heat wave in Europe killed 60,000 people. So with the heat waves, the heat season,

0: when you're in hot, high heat stress, more than 32 degrees C. They're starting earlier and finishing later, and they're becoming three times more frequent than they were in the 1970s. It's already happening deeply to Europe. But secondly, heat stress at night, when the minimum temperature is above 20, that has been getting worse, and people can't sleep, and that's part of the reason that they can die. The heat stress periods start earlier and last longer, but the good news is that trees can help the cities fight the heat. The trouble is that the developers don't like trees, because if you have a tree in a parking lot where you park cars, well, that's one less car you can park. Mm. And so they're just driven by the short-term financial game. But trees can drop the temperature of by, you know, 4, 5 degrees, 6 degrees really easily. And next time you're in a bit of a hot day situation and you're in a city, measure the just to see what it feels like when you've got the solid shelter, the solid shadow of a building, yeah, or the dappled shadow of a tree, and the tree feels cooler, yeah, because it's sucking water out of the ground and acting like a local air conditioner and cooling the air down. And one way you can acclimatise is either to exercise outside in the heat, which will acclimatise you to it. But if you start doing it while the heat wave has already happened, a bit late. But one thing you can do is have a bath for an hour a day at 40 degrees C. And that will get you acclimatised in just 4 days.
1: Ah, okay. Right, so the body adjusts acclimatising. So it's almost like a conditioning thing you can do.
0: You can get away with it, yes, but people tried this in Europe in 2022 and 60,000 of them died anyway.
1: Can your body acclimatise to all sorts of stresses? I guess it just adjusts if you had some sort of program.
0: No, okay. So down in the Antarctic, they can expose the people's skin at the South Pole to a temperature change of 300 Fahrenheit degrees, or about 180 degrees centigrade degrees, and they sit in a sauna at 90 degrees C, or, you know, plus 200 Fahrenheit. You can do that providing the air is dry and you can sweat. But if the air temperature is 37 degrees C and it's 100% humidity, you can't sweat, you won't cool down, and you die. And each year now in these so-called heat domes, thousands of people die in India and Pakistan every year. They didn't 20 years ago. They do now.
1: Right. Okay, it's physical sort of climatized. This might be, I don't know if this is science. You know how people say they hit rock bottom and then they bounce back? That's sort of your mind, you know, is that sort of like a way of, you know, a stress on your emotional state, and you get to a point where you sort of just have to rebuild? Is that sort of like a conditioning in a way and acclimatizing in a way that you've gone down that road and things have sort of fallen apart, but then you thought, oh, I'm going to come back, I'm going to bounce back, it's good. So is that sort of any science in that, Dr. Carl?
0: Yeah, irrational optimism helps, and you'll do better if you're irrationally optimistic rather than rationally pessimistic.
1: Interesting, okay. Optimism.
0: Irrational optimism. I love it.
1: Yeah, there you go. All right, I have to use that.
0: It kept my father alive in the concentration camps.
1: Oh, yeah. Wow, that's special. Wow. Okay, and that's something we could use from our sort of day-to-day today in 2026?
0: Yeah, concentrate on the bright side of life.
1: Yeah, nice.
0: And so they did a study with people who had very strong optimistic and pessimistic tendencies.
1: Yeah.
0: These are university students. And they said, look, we want you to read this magazine. And every now and then in this big fat magazine, there's going to be a £5 note. This was done in the United Kingdom.
1: Mm.
0: Get through it. And the pessimistic people said, what's the point? I'm not going to get anything. And the optimistic people said, wow, I'm going to get some free money. And they got £50 each.
1: There you go. There's that saying, if you think you can't do it, you can't. Or you think you're going to lose, you've already lost type thing, because, of course, you've already done it in your mind.
0: Yeah, irrational optimism helps. So my father's story was fairly grim. So we should do a bit of a warning here. Okay, we're ready for the warning?
1: Yeah, okay.
0: Okay, so it's a warning about bad things in the concentration camp. So at one stage, my father's job in the concentration camp in Nazi Germany was to go into the gas chambers,
1: right,
0: pick up the warm, nude bodies of prisoners one at a time and carry them on his shoulders to somewhere else where they get taken away and burnt.
1: Yes.
0: And as you can imagine, this is not the sort of job where you think, I'm really enjoying this and it's easy and it's lots of fun, but you know that it's going to happen to you. And one day he was feeling there's no point in going on. Yeah. And he was carrying this dead person on his shoulders, and the person's head sort of started rocking backwards and forwards between my father's skull and my father's shoulder. Mm-hmm. And as the head went backwards and forwards of this dead, warm person, my father heard this voice in his head going, cuckoo, cuckoo, and he started laughing. Totally irrational.
1: Right, right.
0: But he survived.
1: Yeah, okay.
0: Right? Many did not. Irrational optimism helps.
1: There you are. And we bloody complain about getting lost, getting stuck in traffic or little things like that. Imagine overcoming that situation. There you go. The mind is so powerful. Dr. Carl, always great to have you on the show. Thank you for being here on Australia Overnight.
0: Thank you so much, Dr. Pat.
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1: Australia Overnight, now many of us can relate to this, the realisation that in the workforce, at your job, turning 50 and coming up against ageism in the workplace. At the beginning, it might be hard to notice because nobody tells you about it. It might be in your existing job or looking for a new job, but you've noticed a change. Well, Kylie Jones did, and that was the catalyst for her to start 50 and Fearless. And to explain more, Kylie is on the phone. Hi there, Kylie.
16: Hello. How are you?
1: I'm good. I'm good. I just love the name, 50 and Fearless. I mean, did that just come to you as
16: Thank
1: well?
16: Thank you. Oh, absolutely. Absolutely. It was at that point. I was at a pretty low point in my life. So, yes, it was just a name that came to me literally in the middle of the night.
1: Now, I want to talk about your personal experience that started all this, but tell us about 50 and Fearless. So it's a website, it's social media, it's a podcast. Is that basically what it all is?
16: Yes. Yes. So it started as an Instagram page in the middle of the night, one night when I was at my absolute lowest point. And from that, it has grown to a community across all platforms, around 1.3 million women globally. We have the podcast, the, as you mentioned, the website and the Instagram page and the YouTube page as well.
1: And is it right when I say about ageism, you don't really understand what's going on at the beginning? Because I've come across this too. This is why I've reached out to you. And I think many of our listeners can relate to it. You're sort of thinking, what's going on here? And then the penny drops because nobody tells you. It's just you've just moved out of that sort of age bracket that, especially in media, maybe all jobs. I don't know. Is that basically you've got to work it out for yourself?
16: Well, I think, yes, absolutely. You don't think it's going to happen to you, that's for sure. I worked in marketing and advertising, so similar sort of background. Yeah. And I was retrenched just before my 50th birthday and completely sideswiped. I wasn't expecting it whatsoever. And I think as my community has grown and I've started speaking about it very openly, I'm just blown away by the number of women that are coming to me saying, it happened to me as well. And so I think it comes definitely out of nowhere for you. I had no idea it was coming to hit me the way it did. And I'm recently just did a big post around it as well on LinkedIn. And I was just very concerned how many women reached out to me saying it had happened to them as well, and all around the 50 mark.
1: Yeah. So that's the post I saw, that video that you spoke about your experience, yeah, and that sort of really resonated with your audience.
16: Yes. Yeah. Yes, very much so. And the number of women that said happened to me, and on a global scale.
1: So tell us your personal, I guess you've already said it, your personal experience. You're blindsided, it was before your 50th birthday, you didn't see it coming, and you had to sort of rebuild after that experience.
16: Absolutely. I sort of had everything happen in the same year. I lost my, first of all, lost my job, and then I lost both my parents. So I hit a very low point just before, after my 50th. And one night, in not a great mental place, I just thought, I'm just going to start this Instagram page and call it 50 and Fearless. It was literally for myself to try and find myself again, find, you know, the thing that brought me joy, which was creativity, because I'd come from that ad background. And I just started creating posts faceless at that point, just doing quotes and creating different videos to inspire women over 50, and that grew to a following of over a million in 18 months. I think because women were really relating to what I was saying and the experiences that they were having as well, and especially in the workspace as well.
1: Australia Overnight, Kylie Jones is here from the website and social media 50 and Fearless. Yeah, so you had the strength to do that. I remember saying to my, often said to myself, you know, some people, I mean, you know, I used to have this phrase, would check out, you know, because life, you get to 50, you're knocked around by this experience. So you sort of check out a bit and it gets the better of you with that. But you found the strength and you use that to create what you've got now.
16: Yes, it was one of those things that day by day as the community grew and women were getting inspired by what I was saying, that I then really stepped into it and thought, women, my platform specifically for women, but there's a lot of men on there as well. But it was specifically about actually stepping into your 50s, I believe, is one of the most powerful places that you can go to now. And I think because you remember what lights you up, what brings you joy, and you step more into that. So I speak very positively about the power that comes with that. And from a female point of view, I talk about the power of menopause and the shift that happens versus the negativity that's out there at the moment. And I talk about this confidence that comes when I think for the first time you start putting yourself first at this age, because the children have grown up and the responsibilities are shifting. And I think a lot of people at this age go, okay, now what am I going to do and what brings me joy and what lights me up? And I think that's a really powerful place to be. And I never talk about starting again. I look at it as a way of you are stepping into a possibly a new role, the most qualified you've ever been in your life. And you've just got to look at what is that role going to be for you? If it's going to be different, what are you going to do with all the skills and qualifications you have? and you've earned for yourself at this age.
1: And it's powerful, isn't it? The leverage, you've got, your decisions are more powerful because you've had the experience, you know the moving parts.
16: Absolutely.
1: And you can hit the mark more so. And I feel that in my world too. I don't need to, well, you know, I guess, I don't know, I've been not, you're there. You've created the community and you're doing it. But I can relate to that. What was I thinking? Oh, and accepting that new chapter too is part of the problem. So do you think that you can be stuck in that old world? As you've described that, yeah, things have changed. The kids have grown up and your world's changed, but you need to say, this is a new chapter. I can't be like that anymore. You can't let it go. You still want that
16: 100%.
1: World.
16: Oh. Yeah. You've got to move forward with it though. You've got to go, okay, this is a new chapter. And I think the difference is now we are so, we're in a different space now. I talk a lot about the Golden Girls. Remember the TV show, The Golden Girls?
1: Yeah.
16: They were in their 50s.
1: I love it.
16: Now, we are not like that anymore in our 50s. We, you know, the longevity and the health and even women in particular, we don't dress in that way or act in that way. Like, we are still very, very young at heart. And I think it's taking that energy and going, now what am I going to do with that for myself? And I think especially women, I believe, have given so much to others over the years that they struggle a little bit going, okay, now when I talk to my community, what do you want to do? They're like, I've never thought about it. Mm. I've never gone, what do I actually want? And that's what I talk a lot about. Look at it in such a positive light. And when retrenchment happens as well, I tried to shift the story just yesterday around it going, okay, it's damn hard and I've been there, but maybe this is also an opportunity to look at something new and a new chapter for you. And what does that look like? And a lot of people struggle with that because they haven't thought about themselves for so long.
1: Yep. You give me chills. You're good at this. You're absolutely right to find yourself and do that.
16: I talk about coming home. Come home to yourself.
1: Oh, my God, I love it.
16: Yeah, people struggle with come home to yourself.
1: Yeah, that word home is so powerful, isn't it? You say come home. You've been away from home for too long.
16: Yeah, and you've lost yourself. So come home. Yeah. I talk a lot about go home to that younger girl. You know, when you're 16, 17, 18, what did she want to do? And what were all those dreams? And because I think a lot of people forget about that. And so come home to that and remember her, and how can you ignite that within yourself again?
1: Australia Overnight, Kylie Jones from 50 and Fearless. Well, I'm sure you're onto this, as you say, because I often, as you say, come home, because you get the thought that, oh, why did I guess sometimes when relationship breakdown too, this happens, why did I waste all that time? Why did I do all that? And then we went to the park and you think, oh, that's just like a waste of time. I think you need to remind yourself, as you say, come home, that's just life is this journey. Here I go. I'm getting all deep and weird. Have you listened to the show before? I get deep and weird sometimes. So.
16: I love it. Kylie. I'm deep. It's all good.
1: I said to someone the other night, I don't do light conversations. That's my problem. Anyway,
16: that's
1: so
16: great.
1: You go, you know, you need to go away. That's life. You sort of get lost and then you come home to yourself. That's the whole deal, really. It's okay. Now it's time to come home.
16: Absolutely. And all those experiences you've had, good, bad, whatever it was, they're all learnings. And they've made you who you are today. And I say to a lot of the women in my community, we've all been through a lot. And that's why I'm very open and share my story, because this started from my rock bottom. Like, I was at the absolute bottom and I rebuilt, and I'm more fulfilled in the role that I have now than any job that I've ever had. And it came in the most unexpected way.
1: Yeah.
16: So that's what I think is really powerful, that you just allow things to sort of unfold as well.
1: The fear's the big one though. It sounds like with Adam, no, maybe I'm making an assumption, you know, you've got this community and it's worked out for you. I'm thinking money and income for me too, but it's the fear of, and I'm better with this, you know, where's the next job going to come to? I love my world too, and I sort of live a bit in that world where I'm running my own media business and doing this radio show. It's evolved into this for me, and I wouldn't have it any other way, but it's that fear that you need to overcome. That's the big one. And this whole thing about fears and illusion and all that sort of stuff, I like to remind myself of that, but it bloody feels pretty real when it's there.
16: It's there, and it's still there with me every day as I'm building this. But that's where the name came from as well. I was 50 and I told myself I was terrified. I was really scared. I was a single mother as well, and I'm like, I'm trying to raise my son on my own. I'd applied for 50 jobs and hadn't even got a response.
1: Oh.
16: And so that night was, I'm 50 and you have to flip your mindset and become fearless and stop being so scared. So that's how in the middle of the night I opened an Instagram page called 50 and Fearless, literally to help myself rebuild and get out of bed. That's where it was at. Like, get up every day and have something to do. And creatively, it was helping me put one step in front of foot in front of the other.
1: With the passing of Darren Hinch, who was a big sort of radio person and TV and these sorts of things, I was just chatting to someone the other day about his personality. So I worked in the same building. I won't, you know, but I sort of got a sense of what it was all about, his personality, who he was. But, he didn't care, so this person, if he was fired, he lost a fortune and made a fortune. He just had this thing. And I'm listening intently thinking, he felt like he was, it was his persona, is my understanding, that fearless. Some people are programmed that way, and I am inspired by that. Well, if you're going to fire me, okay then. I'll just, one door closes and there's another one. And if I lose that job, okay then. There's another thing on social media with some dude saying, he says, good. You know, he says, somebody comes to me and says, we've lost. He goes, good. You know, and they complain about it. Good. You know, in other words, welcoming the challenge.
16: Welcoming it. Yes.
1: Yeah. So,
16: and I think that's the thing, isn't it? I mean, Darren Hinch was incredibly, he was incredible at that. He wasn't scared of saying anything, was he? He was amazing in that way. But that's what I think it is. You just have to go, okay, this door's closed. What's on the other side? And that's what I talk a lot about. Don't show the fear that's on the other side of the door. You have to give it a go and open it and see what's there. Yeah. My door slammed on me very hard when I lost my role, and little did I know this would open up the way it has. And I think that's what I try and speak to my audience about all the time. You just don't know what's around the corner, so you've just got to embrace that.
1: We got a little bit of time. I'm loving this conversation. Did people when you lost the job in that, I can't remember exactly, but they cross the road when they see you coming, when you sort of, now you're in that role, you're such an important part of it all. I say that because it's uncomfortable for other people. You know, all your connections and the phone used to ring. Did that all fall away too? And you think, what's happened to all these people that used to rely on me? They're all gone.
16: Yeah. And that's hard. Oh, yeah. I was very involved in sponsorships of, I did a lot of work with supercars, NRL and things like that. So you're always at all these events and you're always invited everywhere, and that all stopped and you're like, hello?
1: I was a bit the same. I was in promotions and sponsorship too. Yeah. So it all stopped.
16: Yes.
1: Yeah. Part of you sort of thinks, oh, well, thank God I can, I don't have to go anymore. But then you sort of, you do notice it. Yeah. Anyway, sorry.
16: I think we put a lot of, I realize you put so much on a title.
1: Yes.
16: And when that title goes, because I'd spent 30 years building my career, so 30 years to get to the title that I had, and then it went literally overnight.
1: Oh, boy.
16: And your identity goes with that.
1: There's a real – and people would say this to me, but I didn't get it. And I sort of, don't wrap your ego around your job and your industry and who you are. It's dangerous. And
16: 100%.
1: I see people, around me, because I was the same, I think, oh, that's dangerous. Don't wrap your ego too much around that, because when it goes, and everything's impermanent, and it goes, it's going to be really difficult. So just remember that you're a person, you've got a life outside this and who you are. Don't wrap your ego around it, because it's got stuff up written all over it, as they say.
16: It's very true. Very true. I did it. And when it goes, it's tough. But then other doors open that you would never have expected to open. True. And that's the exciting thing about it.
1: Yeah, true. There's a magic in it when you start to sort of move in that direction. Okay, good on you. For our listeners, 133-693 to join the conversation. Kylie Jones, we can find you, well, on Instagram, you mentioned that, 50 and Fearless. Is it and, or just what do you type?
16: And 50 and Fearless.
1: Yeah. And we can type in you too. Yeah. We can type in Kylie Jones and we'll find you. In the little search bar-y thing. Okay.
16: That's right.
1: Thanks for
16: the conversation. Thank you. I enjoyed it. It was great.
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1: And Rob's on the line. Hi there, Rob.
26: Morning, Pat. Mate, just on the topic of paid parking at McDonald's, the Bunnings in Caroline Springs has paid parking. They give you an hour for free before they start charging you. But the problem with there is there's multiple businesses around, so you tend to go to Bunnings to buy one thing and you end up walking across the road to go to another store from saving you from having to move the car. So, yeah, if you don't watch it, mate, you'll
1: get done. Yeah, that's what they're saying now. If you're not careful, you'll sort of walk out and get. So is it a fine or? Oh, well, there you are. They're giving now a free, then they start charging you after that.
26: Yeah, because there's a gym next door across the road. You've got a Office Works. There's a pet store. Yeah, Repco, Autobahn. So yeah, you go over to Bunnings. Yeah, you buy the large items, and then you go over across the road. Just, you know, you can carry the small items, so it makes it easier just to park the car at Bunnings.
1: Yeah. And I was reading a bit about it. Was it a third-party operator? I couldn't get my head around that. There's somebody else operating the car park. Is that how it works? Why are they charging? Is it Bunnings or somebody else?
26: I think it's the third party, but I think they started that because there's a lot of people going to the gym next door and, yeah, just parking their cars at the Bunnings, because, like, great in theory, great location where these businesses are,
1: okay.
26: But I don't think they took into consideration when they built the factories that they didn't allow ample car spaces.
1: Yeah, but what's it? They're selling off the car park, are they? So is that how it means by a third party? So I'm purchasing the car park area from the business, and then that's sort of my little business there to charge people for parking, I guess. Is that how it works?
26: I'd say an hour for free, then anything after that, whoever's running the car park, whatever, they give Bunnings their cut, and then they make a little profit for themselves.
1: Right, there you go. More money, yeah, more ways of sort of getting money from people. Good on you, Rob. You're in the car, mate. Where are you heading to? Heading home or?
26: I'm just heading south on the Hume, mate. I went up to Tarkata doing a changeover.
1: Okay. Oh, yeah. All right, so, no worries. Good stuff, mate. Thank you. There's Rob, Australia Overnight, 133693. No one coming through. Ready for Sam? Can we say hi to Sam? G'day, Sam in Thomastown.
0: Hey, morning, Pat. Enjoying the show. Like, I'll talk about a bit of parking, but throughout the show, like, you remember the song, Billy Joel's song, You May Be Right?
1: Yeah. You may be right. I may be crazy. Yeah.
0: Right, so I've got Pat was stranded in a permit zone. He walked through sunny Cremorne alone. Dr. Carl was outside the expansive zone as the earth was not allowed to get swallowed by the sun. Then the irrational optimism kicked in to take the stress away, and Kylie Jones did say, was fearless at 50 and didn't want Pat to wrap his ego around a tree, right?
1: Around a tree. Yeah, nice one, mate. There you go. We've inspired you this morning for some poetry. I like it.
0: Good on you. Yeah, well, that's on the run. So, you know, about the parking. I used to live in Fitzroy, but now that where the Safeway supermarket was, they're building 7-story flats. Because Fitzroy's really just gone crazy in building, you know. Where there was once one-story, you know, single Victorian fronted houses, right?
1: Yep.
0: They're turning into 7-story apartments, mate. They, you know, the planning really goes through, you know?
1: Yeah. Is that the Peter Monty supermarket? Is that what you're talking about?
0: They're also there, yeah.
1: Yeah.
0: You know, they've done it with pubs, the Marcus Saloon building upwards, you know?
1: That's what we've got to do there, Sam. We've got to get our house and sell it to a developer and build some units on there or something, or some sort of high-rise building. What
0: happened in Sydney, they pulled down ACDC's original house where they used to live close to the city.
1: They tried to save it. I don't think anybody in the end, could save it. Yeah, Mr. One of the people from ACDC. Yeah, very true. Good on you, Sam. Break time, then news not too far away, and Terry Barnes, the week that was in politics after the news, which is 5 minutes away.
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4: 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But now we'll keep the conversation going on afternoons. So, Brisbane, here we come. Let's get the conversation going. I look forward to your company. I hope you can join me from Monday afternoon.
3: Michael McLaren starts Monday on 4BC.
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1: News time in Australia Overnight. Then we have Terry Barnes, the week that was in politics. We'll talk about Pauline Hanson in the UK and her decision to go on that podcast, good or bad, and the Victorian Liberals endorsing Moira Deeming. All that and more with Terry Barnes after news, which is now.

0: Fairfax, Woolloongabba, Mackenzie. 4BC is Brisbane. 4BC News.
1: Hello, I'm Chelsea Bowden. Detectives have arrested a New South Wales woman as part of their investigations into the movements of police killer Desi Freeman. Freeman spent more than 7 months on the run before he was shot dead by police following the deaths of two officers in Victoria's High Country. A 58-year-old woman has been taken into custody in Victoria for questioning. No charges have been laid at this stage. Telstra has revealed last week's network outage occurred due to human error and could have been avoided. A parliamentary inquiry is underway examining how millions of the telco's customers were left without service. The committee heard the disruption occurred because a service software update wasn't completed and a key design change wasn't documented. The federal government says it wants real charges with teeth over the deaths of two Australian teenagers in Laos. Holly Morton Bowles and her friend Bianca Jones died of methanol poisoning in 2024. Their loved ones have been told the most serious charges likely to be laid over the incident carry a maximum of just 1 year jail. Senior Minister Mark Butler says a number of high-level talks have taken place regarding their deaths.
2: The Prime Minister has spoken to his counterpart. The Foreign Minister, Penny Wong, has spoken to her counterpart a number of times. And we appointed a special envoy to ensure that on an ongoing basis, the Lao authorities could not have been clearer about Australia's expectations here.
1: The Anti-Semitism Royal Commission's next round of hearings will focus on policing and protests. A pro-Palestine rally at the Sydney Opera House held in the wake of the October 7 terror attack will be among the incidents examined. Another two cases of H5 bird flu have been confirmed in migratory seabirds in Western Australia. It brings Australia's total number of positive or presumed positive cases to 17. A whale carcass, which washed up on a Sydney beach, is also being tested for the deadly strain. Orca Australia President Ashley Ryan says this would be a first.
3: So we haven't seen any cases in Australia yet of the bird flu affecting marine mammals. But we have seen on Heard Island that the strain has wiped out large numbers of elephant seals.
1: Overseas, Andy Burnham is one step closer to becoming the UK's next Prime Minister. The MP has been officially coronated as the Labour Party leader. He'll take over from Keir Starmer on Monday. And Oscar-winning actress Brenda Fricker has died at the age of 81. She made history in 1990, becoming the first Irish actress to win an Academy Award for her role in My Left Foot.
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1: The Roosters have made it four straight wins in the NRL. Andrew Lucas reports.
4: The Roosters have held off a brave Storm outfit 14-6 in front of over 16,000 fans in the wet at Allianz Stadium. The Tricolours led 8-0 at the break, but there were terrible scenes with Will Warbrick taken from the field on a Medicab with an Achilles injury. It took 58 minutes for the Storm to score, but a late try to Daniel Tupou was enough for the Roosters to go to second on the ladder. Earlier, the Sharks beat the Knights 20-18 in Cronulla. Andrew Lucas at Allianz Stadium.
1: And in the AFL, Adelaide has stunned Sydney in wet weather at the SCG, securing a 16-point win. Darcy Fogarty led the way on the scoreboard for the Crows with four goals from 20 disposals. The win puts the Crows third on the AFL ladder.
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1: Checking your weather around the country. Canberra, frost and fog in the morning before a sunny afternoon, a top of 16. Adelaide, sunny with light winds, 18 the top. Perth, partly cloudy and showers easing, getting to a top of 18 degrees. Brisbane, a medium chance of showers and 23. Sydney, partly cloudy and a slight chance of a morning shower. It'll get to 19 degrees. And Melbourne, mostly sunny and a top of 15 degrees.
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13: Australia Overnight. Now, Terry Barnes is a political consultant, broadcaster and columnist and regular on this program. And he's back on, of course, this morning. Hi there, Terry.
14: Good morning, Pat.
13: Now, after months of controversy, the Victorian Liberal Party have disendorsed Moira Deeming. So this is breaking news in a way. Well, it's only the last sort of day or so. So, what's been going on? It's been a long time coming, I think. This conflict has just been bubbling in the background and in the foreground for a long time now.
14: Well, basically, she has troubled the Victorian Liberal Party the entire four-year term of this current Labor government in Victoria. And she was elected in 2022. She got herself into hot water. Well, actually, she wasn't in her hot water herself as much as she was put in it by the then leader, John Pizzuto, after neo-Nazis appeared at a rally that she was organising in terms of defending women's rights and women's safe places. But once that was resolved, even though it was resolved by a defamation trial and then John Pizzuto losing his job, she's really played the professional victim ever since. She has been a culture warrior, a hero of the culture warrior movement too, particularly in terms of standing up for biological women. But she's alienated other MPs in the Victorian Liberal Party, and they've got a very big party room, and it's toxic, and it's in large part due to the conflict over her and conflicts that she stirred up. But they've not only gone through one leader in the current term, they've gone through two, and they've got well onto a third, and the third looks like winning, Jess Wilson, in November. But she's had this huge distraction that was caused in May when Moira Deeming accused a colleague of hers, an MP, Matthew Guy, former leader of the Liberal Party in Victoria, of having assaulted her at a ethnic community function, when a CCTV actually showed that all he did was reach over between somebody was sitting between them and put his hand on her shoulder. And she was triggered in some way, but effectively, when you accuse your colleagues of assault, even if she claims she went through the party's grievance processes, it's a real mess. It's a total distraction. And it's a actually defaming, effectively, the reputation of a decent man. Last night, the Liberal Party state executive, including the leader, Jess Wilson, voted 17-0 to disendorse her over what has happened. And the fact that once the police dismissed her complaint, and it went to the police. So they looked at the CCTV footage of the event and they found nothing to see here. But she refused to apologise. She basically said that I stand my ground and I thought I was right and I therefore, I'm not going to apologise for anything. But when you've got a toxic party room and a toxic party because it split the whole party, something had to give and she has gone. But she is still a member of the Liberal Party and she will serve out her term as a Liberal MP, but she will not be a candidate for the Liberal Party at the election in November.
13: And you say there, Jess Wilson is in line to win this Victorian election in November. So from that point of view, the distraction, if it can now, if it's been dealt with, is the best result. You need to get to an election without these sorts of distractions. And the Liberal Party are in line to win the election, so this could have put that off track.
14: Well, that's right. I mean, she's been basically a walking soap opera for years now because at once, she was maligned. She was traduced by John Pizzuto and he paid a very heavy personal and political price for that. But she's played the victim ever since and she's, not really cared about the party as much as about herself, at least in terms of, I'm right and you're all wrong. That is a distraction. So she has been picked on, there's no question, by some people in that Liberal Party room who are happy to play the sort of nasty games that she's been complaining of. However, it's been a total distraction. And when she was re-endorsed earlier this year, it was because she was rolled and then the person who rolled her was found to have given a reference to a convicted pedophile, and that sort of ruled him out.
13: Right.
14: And he ruled him, he had to quit in disgrace. So she got her job back by default, and now she's thrown it all away. I mean, in many ways I feel sorry for her, but this time she's made her own bed, and I think the Liberal Party in Victoria will stand a better chance of getting over the line in November without this distraction.
13: Australia Overnight, the week that was in politics with Terry Barnes. Now, how has the week been for Pauline Hanson in the UK, appearing on the Tommy Robertson podcast, spending time with Gina Reinhart? Give us a summary about where that, and also there's more criticism now, or there's more scrutiny on One Nation as far as policies and what's this going to cost. So these sorts of things are now starting to come round.
14: Well, look, I think Pauline Hanson is on her version of the Women's Weekly World Discovery Tour, Pat, and she has been in the UK for the last couple of weeks with a side trip to Sicily, where Gina Reinhart is staying in a very fancy hotel, which I understand was featured in that White Lotus Netflix series. Okay. Very, very swank, very, very posh, and I wonder who paid for it. But really, she went to the UK, trailed by a Channel 7 camera crew for the Spotlight program and the journalist Liam Bartlett. But she's made some very interesting choices and comments while she's been there and in Italy as well, because she made a very outrageous comment just yesterday. But first, I mean, the crucial thing here is that whoever put her up to it, she did it. She sat down for that podcast with the nationalist right-wing, I won't say politician, I'd actually say a criminal thug, of Tommy Robinson. Tommy Robinson is a bloke who has been convicted of violence, has been convicted of fraud, he's been convicted of contempt of court, he's served prison sentences, he's incited white supremacy and national and white nationalism in the UK. He's campaigned against Islamic migrants in Britain. He's campaigned effectively. He's a rabble rouser and a thug. But yet, Pauline Hanson chose to sit down with him, do a podcast with him, do a tour of the town of Luton with him, which is his hometown, but is also probably the most ethnically diverse town in the whole UK. It's, I think it's It's got a non-white strong majority, and I think one third of the population is Muslim. So he's basically sort of been campaigning against his own town. But you know, he's a piece of work. He's a nasty piece of work. I know some people defend him, and he has got international profile, particularly with Elon Musk in relation to his campaigning against Muslim grooming gangs, young Muslim men who preyed on young women in the various parts of northern England, where the authorities refused to actually do what they should have done because they didn't want to press the race button. That's one thing, maybe. But really, he's a nasty piece of work. Pauline Hanson chose to sit down with him. Pauline Hanson made that judgment. Pauline Hanson also, of course, I think has, ever since that speech at the National Press Club where she pressed some buttons that I think a lot of people didn't like, her talking about monoculture and the way that she did, her talk about workers being lazy, her campaigning or her position against paid parental leave, things that are actually accepted in by mainstream politics and mainstream voters as you know, perfectly acceptable. But effectively, what has happened, I think, is that people are starting to look at Pauline Hanson, starting to look at One Nation, starting to look at the fact that they've got a lot of policy thought bubbles, but not real costed policies. And in fact, Barnaby Joyce this week said, we don't need costed policies. We're not going to put our policies in for costing. I mean, you just have to take our word for it. I mean, that's not exactly how a grown-up political party operates, Pat, and all of that.
13: But sort of point towards, sorry, as I jump in there, and I think, you know, you've got Albanese and Jim Chalmers also sort of hiding costing and doing things and sort of a bit of smoke and mirror action there. Is that different to what we're seeing from One Nation?
14: Oh, I think One Nation is basically saying we don't want to do it at all. That they're saying that, you know, as long as we put the ideas forward, then take it on trust, take it on faith. I mean, it's for One Nation, it's more a case of it's the vibe, it's Mabo. It's not doing the hard yards that you know, the Liberal Party, Labor Party, National Party are expected to do when it comes to putting policies forward. I think people are starting to wise up to One Nation being not up to the job of being an alternative government or a balance of power party, because they're still a party of protest, not a party of government, because they're not acting like a party of government. They don't see themselves as a potential government or deciding who a government may be. And certainly Pauline Hanson herself, I think, is one of these people who doesn't like scrutiny. I mean, she's happy to dish it out, but she's not happy to be scrutinised. And people are saying, well, she's been like this for 30 years. Her positions are well known. But and then, of course, oh, we haven't mentioned Malcolm Roberts, Senator Malcolm Roberts, who was basically, again, he's been around for a long time.

0: Parliamentary Party for Malcolm Roberts, because he is exactly the type of person, or at least the type of beliefs that he holds, are just not worthy of an elected parliamentarian.
1: Also, sorry, if you go, Terry.
0: So effectively, look, One Nation's vote seems to be softening if you're going by the opinion polls. So they may well have passed their peak. However, I don't think it's going to disappear overnight, and I think it's going to take some time. But I think the major parties, particularly the Liberal Party and Angus Taylor, the Liberal leader, have realised they have to take it up to One Nation. But they have to do it in a way that's a battle of ideas, not a battle of personalities. And whatever you say about Pauline Hanson, I mean, she's a survivor. She is resilient. She's tough. And she won't give up anything without a fight. However, I think One Nation, Pauline Hanson, Barnaby Joyce, Malcolm Roberts and all the others have to accept that if they're going to be riding so high in the polls and as an alternative to the so-called uniparty, the Liberal and Labor parties, that have really disgusted so many voters in terms of their cultures and their ineffectiveness in terms of what the nation needs. There are people who are flirting with One Nation who are not of One Nation, and they're the people who I think will be turned off, or at least think twice about going to One Nation when we come to vote, as opposed to sort of halfway through the political cycle where really you can express a protest, you can express a view that sends a message to the major parties. I think at the moment, I think I've said to you and I've said elsewhere that I give the bubble 6 to 12 months to burst. I think we're just starting to see some slow leaks from that bubble.
1: Australia Overnight, Terry Barnes, The Week That Was in Politics. I reckon we said this, it went a bit months ago, about this is about AI, about the AI data centres and the net zero. When net zero was around, they were talking about that that ambition to do that. We said, what about these data centres? They suck so much energy and it's going to change the whole game when it comes to we need power to get this thing going. And we're onto it, weren't we? Now we're talking about data centres and AI and embrace. Are we talking about embracing it, or what did Albanese do during the week, or did he say we need to be cautious?
0: Well, the Prime Minister said both. He said that we need to embrace it, but we need to be cautious. I mean, effectively, AI is here. It's not going to disappear overnight. It's not going to disappear at all. It's going to grow. It's not like the One Nation vote. It's going to grow. It's already all pervasive in our online lives. It's already infiltrated into the way that we work, the way that we operate in the workplace, in our schools as well, and universities. I mean, students are turning in AI slop rather than doing their own work. But really, it's one of those things like fire, you know, the old line about fire being a good servant but a bad master. I mean, I think we're learning that AI can be a very good servant when it comes to accessing information and turning it into something that is very usable, but it can be a bad master if, effectively, we don't regulate it, we don't have guardrails to protect society from the bad consequences of it. But those bad consequences can include, I think, total upheaval in the way that our society is organised and the world of work in which we have basically been accustomed for a long, long time. And the Prime Minister, I think, has grasped that, and he's talking about regulation, he's talking about standards. But I think the question is it too late? Maybe this is a conversation we should have had when ChatGPT first appeared 4 or 5 years ago.
1: Well, there's always a lag, isn't it? 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Terry, 133693 for our listeners, but thank you again for your time, and it's always great to have you here in Australia Overnight. 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
0: Thanks, Pat.
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0: That's right. On Australia Overnight, time to talk food with chef, restaurateur and host of Hungry as Hell, Adrian Richardson on SBS. Richo's here. G'day, mate.
1: Hey, hi, Pat. Lovely to be with you again.
0: Absolute pleasure. Now, what's been going off on, I've seen you on social media. Are people still keen on, well, we spoke about roasting a chicken and I reckon there's been a lot of comments and reaction to the best way to roast a chicken, Richo's way.
1: Well, it's the only way to do it is my way, with the butter under the skin, lots of salt and pepper, tie up the legs and into a hot oven, you know, 45 minutes. Instead of going down the shop and buying one that's, you know, dried out and all crusty, you know, butter in the skin that makes it really delicious. And a lot of people have seen the one I've got on Instagram. People go to Chef Adrian Richardson, and I always handwrite a recipe and post it off to them as well. So the recipe always comes there, but such a simple thing to do, Pat.
0: You won me over as soon as you said butter under the skin. Oh, man, that must taste good.
1: Yeah, get a block of butter, and the more the better, Pat, because, you know, I keep telling you, I'm not a dietitian, I'm not a doctor. I don't care how long you live, it's all about being tasty. And lots of herbs on the inside. And the butter keeps the breast nice and moist and makes it delicious. But I've been posting a lot of things on Instagram. I've been having some fun. I've got a TV studio. That's where we film a lot of stuff. But I've been doing stuff. It's amazing how, you know, when I'm doing a recipe, it's often the people that are filming it with me are like, no, talk about that. It's often the little things that people pick up on, and that's what they want to know about. So it seems to be those things do really well.
0: You remind me of it. So the joke about I'm on a strict diet. I'm not eating sugar or any fat. I'm not going to live any longer. It'll just feel like it. Because life would be so boring.
1: Yeah, that's right. That's good. That's a good one.
0: Tell me.
1: You know, the butter is one of those amazing things that I put in. I did a mashed potato where I was teaching people how to mash potato. And I use heaps of butter and cream. It's amazing how much butter and cream you can put in some mashed potato. But I use one of those rices, and they're like $25 from a cookery store. But you boil the potatoes and then, you know, take them out of the pot. The pot's nice and hot. I put in a big slab of butter, big dollop of cream, and then mash the potato on top of it, or rice it on top of it, and you stir it in with a wooden spoon, and eventually all of that butter and the cream, you know, sort of becomes part of the potato, and all the fat and cholesterol in the fat and potato, if you stir it around clockwise, will actually leave it and go up into the atmosphere and repair the ozone layer. Pat, here we go.
0: It reminds me of my nonna's mashed potato. Tell me again, so there's cream, what, the creamy milk and,
1: Look, just say it's a kilo of potatoes, a kilo and a half of potatoes. I'll put about 400 to 500 mils of cream in there, right, and I'll put 200 grams of butter. The more butter, the better. I try and put in. It just makes it creamy and buttery. And you know, if you're worried about having too much of that in your diet, maybe have a salad tomorrow. You know,
0: and you just mash it with the back of the fork, are you? You're just going, how are you squashing it all up?
1: I use a ricer. It's like a big garlic press. And they're about $20, really easy to get hold of. About $20, $25, something like that in a homeware store. I should start selling them online, shouldn't we? We can do the Pat Panetta and Adrian Richardson potato ricer. Yeah, we'll brand it off. But they're really, really good. And, you know, I use them for mashed potato. I use them for gnocchi as well. Mm. You know, you can use a mooli if you want. Everyone's got one of those. But it doesn't matter. It'll actually mash it really fine. And make sure the potatoes are just slightly overcooked. And that way they'll stay nice and fluffy.
0: Who's the lovely lady, the potato lady at the South Melbourne market that we had on the radio 100 years ago when we didn't know B from there? All the different varieties of potatoes. She told me about, you know, because it's interesting. You've got your standard ones you might see at the supermarket. Maybe there's more than one variety there, but there is many varieties of potatoes, isn't there?
1: There's heaps and heaps of varieties, and it's not just washed and unwashed. You know, there's varieties that people know. There's Rosebale, there's Dutch creams, there's Nicola potatoes, there's Kifla potatoes, there's purple conger potatoes. Yep. It just goes on and on and on. And it's amazing the difference in potatoes. And often when you're choosing a potato, if you want to boil it, you make mashed potato. I usually go for a nice white fluffy potato. If you want to roast it, I'll use like a Dutch cream. That's a really nice potato, yellow and waxy, and it holds it up. And if you want to if you want to make chips, russet potatoes, they're the long ones, and they're the ones that that fast food burger place, they're the ones that they use. But they're different potatoes for different things. And it's actually, if once you start looking into it, it's amazing the difference you'll get when you cook the potatoes. Cook the right potato the right way, you get a really, really good result.
0: What's the challenge with potatoes? They're easy? I guess you've got to sort of prepare them and eat, all that. Is there anything that we need to think of?
1: But potatoes are, eat them while they're fresh until they, you know, if they start growing sprouts out of them, you got to cook them up pretty well. Yeah, but I mean, roasting them is really easy. Cutting, you just cut, you know, some people parboil them. So you'll boil them till they're cooked, drain them off. You've already cut them up, and then mix a little bit of olive oil on them onto a tray with baking paper in the oven with salt and pepper, and they roast up beautifully. That's a good way of getting, getting a really nice flavor. But, boiling up, even just a simple boiled potato with the skin on, you sort of open it up, put a big dollop of butter in there or sour cream, some salt and pepper, maybe a little bit of Parmesan cheese over. It's almost a meal on its own, Pat.
0: This segment, I'm told, you remind me during the week, I bumped into a few people with their food segment. They're reaching for their notepads and pens and they're jotting down little ideas, which is nice to hear. Are you an air fryer person? Do you put the potatoes in there, or is that too simple? Is that a dumb question?
1: Look, air fryers are good. People love them. Basically, it's a small convection oven, so it hasn't got as much space. So it heats it up really quickly. Some people love them. For me, it's just another gadget. I've got two wall ovens in my kitchen. They're old wall ovens, but they work really well. Convection ovens, and I find that works just as well. I think, you know, it's a small oven. It's probably like the microwave of the kitchen. Right. It's another gadget for me. Some people swear by them.
0: Yes.
1: And look, there's a really good chef who's doing a little series at the moment using an air fryer. But basically, it's just a small oven,
0: right,
1: and has intense heat. But if that's what you like to cook with and you're enjoying it, well, then go ahead and cook with them.
0: I was at E&S. Well, he's got them at all the stores. Rob Sinclair, it was the Chadson store. There's like a $47,000 oven there. It was pretty special.
1: Oh, I've seen more than that. It's incredible the stuff that he's got. Just to go through there, it's like Disneyland for me.
0: Yeah.
1: Walking through all, there's some really expensive stuff that it's just like, oh my God, that's incredible. But you know what? They've got every day. You know, I know Rob, he's got a segment with Darren James, and he's like a fix-it man. Everyone rings him, you know, if they've got issues and problems stuff, he fixes them straight away. He's great with that. But there's so many things, and I suppose when you're buying cookware, you've really got to think you're going to have it for a long time. So, you know, if you can afford to spend a couple of extra dollars and get something that's solid and is going to last a long time, I think it's worthwhile, because we spend a lot of time in kitchens, and I do in particular. You spend a lot of time in the kitchen, you spend a lot of time on the stove and in the oven. So if you've got something that's really nice and easy to look after, and most importantly, keep clean, you know, it's got plenty of power, you know, you can spread the pots around. That's what you're looking for.
0: Hello to our national audience, by the way. We do know that we're broadcasting, we're talking about, E&S is Melbourne, Victoria only, and 3AW is our Melbourne station picking up this program. You're cleaning the oven. When you're renting and you've got to exit the exit thingy, that's the hardest thing, cleaning the oven, because the agent sticks his head in the oven and goes, you haven't got that in the back corner.
1: You've got to keep ovens clean all the way through. You've got to, you know, with a lot of kitchen equipments, cleaning down ovens, I could write a book on that, Pat, because I've got cleaned heaps of big kitchens. It's about maintaining the cleanliness. And, you know, when every week or every 2 weeks or so, if you're using oven a lot, it's a spray in there, let it wipe it down and clean it out. But if you keep your equipment clean, that's a good idea. Your wire racks, you can take them out of the oven and run them through the dishwasher. That'll clean them up a bit as well.
0: Cleaning the oven as you go and cleaning the shower as you go is the other tip as well, they say, with the squeegee while you're in there.
1: Well, I look after the kitchen and everyone else looks after the rest of the house. That's right. How it works.
0: Don't clean
1: the
0: oven while you're naked and then sort of clothed in the shower, get all confused. There you go.
1: I'm just picturing you in a shower, Pat. I don't feel very well. I feel a little bit nauseous.
0: I am stealing that. Darren, when I talk about stuff again, Darren James comes up, but hello, Darren. He talks about that on his show with, from the cleaning shop. He's called it Nude Squeegee that he sells. And you're right. You get images of sort of, you know, Darren in the shower when he talks about it. All right. Have we covered veal osso buco, the veal?
1: Osso Buco. That's veal Osso Buco, or you can make beef Osso Buco. They're both really good. Beef is obviously going to be bigger, but there's nothing like the Osso Buco when it's cooked nice and low and slow. And I'd like to cook it around the 120, 130 degrees. It takes a lot longer, but it cooks it nice and gently. And a really important thing when you're making Osso Buco is add some water to the sauce because it will evaporate. And the last thing you want it to be dry. So make sure that the sauce is really loose. There's lots of liquid in there. So over the cooking time, it can reduce down slowly. And don't be scared to add a little bit more. I cover with baking paper and then foil over the top of it. Onions, garlic, carrot, celery, red wine, tomato passata, basil leaves, thyme. They all work beautifully in there. And it's a delicious, delicious dish. And the bone marrow, you've got to... That's the best part, to suck the bone marrow out.
0: Yeah, it's right. And so good for you too, apparently, the bone marrow.
1: The bone you can use as earrings. You can, wrap some wire around and put them through as earrings.
0: Yeah, for the kiddies. All right, for our Melbourne listeners again, the Preston Market, Sunday the 26th of July. That's next weekend, I'm thinking.
1: It is, yeah.
0: Preston Market, Richo's there. It's free from 11:30 a.m. and there'll be some delicious recipes and things you can observe at the Preston Market next Sunday. Yeah, there you go.
1: I might even see you there, Pat.
0: That's
1: if you're
0: right.
1: There, I'll get you up on stage, and you can be my taste victim. How's that?
0: All right, sounds like a plan. I do Sunday is my day to get out to a few markets. Thank you, Richo. It's always a pleasure. Thanks for being here, mate. We appreciate it.
1: Absolute pleasure, Pat. Thank you.
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3: 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I've been renting a house. I have an autistic son that I look after. I had a phone call from a young lady who said, you have to move out. 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
11: Weekend edition of Australia Overnight. Great to have your company. I'm Pat Bonetta. Ethan is here too. And welcome to a brand new day, Saturday the 18th of July. And we love your calls. What's on your mind? 133-693 is the phone number. Text line 0477-693-693. As those text messages coming through there. Hi, Pat and Terry. Trust you well. This is Terry Barnes, The Week That Was in Politics. Pauline's UK podcast will lose her more votes than she'll gain, says Dave of Cannon Hill. Dave says it's a bad move to appear on that podcast with Tommy Robinson. Let's see. Victorian June opinion poll. One Nation 27, Coalition 26, Labor 26. There was an opinion poll for the Victorian political state of affairs. And this one here, Pat, Terry Barnes is a one-eyed Liberal Pinocchio. One Nation have policies and costings. Liberal Party haven't got any, and the Labor Party definitely don't have any costings, just spending our money and giving it away to other countries. Terry Barnes needs to be put on the bench, says Gary on the text. Some coming through about our food segment as well. Butter. Did you know if you don't drink or smoke, you can eat fresh fruit and vegetables and exercise regularly? You'll die healthy, says this message on the text. Okay, in Sydney, this call coming through from, is it Stoopy? Hi there, Stoopy.
12: Yeah, good morning, Mr. Panetta. How are you?
11: Yeah, I'm well.
12: It's raining here.
11: Oh, yes, it's been raining. Yeah, it's been raining too at the footy as well, the NRL. Yeah, getting a little bit of a drenching.
12: Yeah. Well, the reason why I rang, I voted Pauline Hanson from day one.
11: Mm-hmm.
12: And when she went into custody, I voted Australians against further immigration. I'm in a big electorate, Werriwa. And then I voted Pauline Hanson again. But after her comments about SBS and that, I'm going back to Liberal for production of the economy. What do you think about that?
11: Okay, she's put you off. So you've supported Pauline Hanson for all these years. She's been around for 20 years, and those few comments that she made, was it her address to the press club there that day, put you off there, Stoopy?
12: Yeah, about SBS. Yeah, and just off the record, mm-hmm. I recently got back from Pretoria in South Africa,
11: mm-hmm.
12: and you wouldn't believe the amount of xenophobia, like immigrants out and that. It's not in the media. It was better under apartheid.
11: Right.
12: Honestly, it was better under apartheid, I'll be honest.
11: I haven't been to, many places. I want to travel South Africa. What were you doing there?
12: Botswana.
11: Oh,
12: there's
11: right.
12: There's a tree in Botswana.
11: Yeah.
12: It's been there for 400 years.
11: Yeah.
12: I asked immigration if I could take plantation back, and they said no.
11: No.
12: In Botswana.
11: Yeah, right. A 400-year-old tree. Oh,
12: there you go. Tasmania's got the same.
11: It's true.
12: Yeah.
11: Yeah, you can't take them either. That's right. Yeah. People years ago didn't know.
12: Mr. Panetta, just another thing.
11: Come
12: the media is quiet about Robert Smith.
11: Look, it was in the news a lot there, mate, but it's probably sub judice before the courts. And stories sort of come and go when they're relevant. So I don't know what the latest is there, but when it's appropriate, it'll appear in the news. Good on you, mate. Thank you. Mark's in store. Hi, Mark.
13: Top of the morning, Pat and Nathan. Now, I heard Elbo hasn't had a day off all year, so was getting married, having a honeymoon, all under the guise of work. So if it was, can we all claim tax?
11: Mm. Where did you hear that? He said that he hasn't had a day off all year.
13: Oh, it was on the news, this on Sky this week.
11: Oh.
13: I haven't had a day off all year. I'm going on holiday.
11: Really?
13: Yeah.
11: Yeah, he got married. When did he get married again? Was that this year? That was last year.
13: He's in for the 50th time.
11: Yeah, I think he got married last year. Time goes quickly there, Mark. What are we into, July?
13: He went to the rugby, he went to the Indian president. Was that all work?
11: It was.
13: Rugby, football, the tennis?
11: It's all work. When you're the Prime Minister, that's work.
13: Was that all work?
11: Yeah, that's work.
13: So he's sitting there having an ice cream and the crowd hooing him.
14: It's a bit dumbfounding. What's he doing right now?
11: I don't think you're an Albanese fan, Mark, just quietly.
14: I've never been a Labor fan, and everyone knows that during the week.
15: No, we've changed our position.
14: I'm surprised he hasn't mentioned his "I grew up in the commission house of a single mother" yet.
11: Oh, he said that enough during the election campaign. He's probably...
14: Honestly, Pat, it's beyond a joke.
11: Yeah. Oh, look...
14: I don't want to listen to him sooking and whinging about "I haven't had a day off." There's a lot of transport operators out there that like you have a 24-hour break, let alone time off.
11: Fair enough, Mark.
14: Holidays are a luxury.
11: Well, they are a luxury for many people. I didn't see it in context there. You might have been mentioning it as a day off. People are allowed to have holidays, I guess. It's always, you can never have a good holiday. Never a good time to have a holiday. You go away and work needs something or whatever, but sometimes it's good to just switch things off. When you're the Prime Minister, of course, you got that extra responsibility. Okay, Mark, we're going to take a break and come back right after this. 133-693, your call's on that number. The text line is here as well. And 13 minutes to news time, and then Olympia Kwiatkowski would join us with her segment, Welcome to the Weekend, which is after news.
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11: Weekend edition of Australia Overnight. Great to have your company as we take your calls across the nation. I'm Pat Panetta. It's 10 minutes to news time, and on the text 0477 693 693. Michael says, Albo's Copacabana mansion has dropped in value due to his own stupidity of trying to sabotage the property market. Oh, well, he's got plenty of other properties, says Michael in the text there. Does he? I thought he sold the other ones for that one there. The weather around the nation today, Saturday the 18th of July in Broome, a sunny day and 30 degrees today. In Perth, showers easing and a top of 18 degrees. Perth right now sitting on 14 degrees. In Adelaide, a sunny day and a max of 18 today. Currently 6 degrees. Melbourne mostly sunny and 15 degrees for Melbourne. Right now 5.5 degrees. In Hobart, a partly cloudy day and 15 degrees for Hobart. Right now sitting on 11 degrees. Canberra, some morning frost, then a mostly sunny day and 16 degrees for Canberra. Right now it is 0.1 of a degree for Canberra. Wollongong, possible shower and 18 today. Sydney, a possible shower and 19 today. Sydney currently sitting on 12. Newcastle, showers easing in 20 degrees for Newcastle. In Brisbane, a possible shower and a top of 23 degrees. Been a bit wet in Brisbane as well as Sydney. Right now, Brisbane, 14 degrees. Townsville, sunny and 27. Cairns, mostly sunny, 26 degrees. And Darwin, sunny and 31. Alice Springs, sunny and 20 degrees. Your national weather today for Saturday, the 18th of July. And Tracy's on the line. Hi there, Tracy.
0: Thank you.
11: G'day, Tracy. I know you're talking to Ethan. You're talking to me now. You're on the radio.
0: Hello. How are you?
11: I'm good, Tracy. What's on your mind?
0: I'm doing a concert next Friday on the 24th of July to celebrate
11: the fact that
0: some of my artwork is going to the moon.
11: Yes. Now, I've been sent an email about this. Okay, so your artwork's going to the moon, Tracy, because you're obviously an artist and you're on display and exhibition. So we're talking Melbourne for our Melbourne listeners. Tell us what you mean by your art is going to the moon.
0: Okay, so basically I'm an artist and a musician, and my 12 musically themed synesthesia inspired artworks are going to be etched onto a very tiny, small, about the size of a 2 cent coin, nickel plated disc that is going to be inside a little tiny moon box on the lander that is going up in the Polaris exhibition, a SpaceX rocket, in October.
11: So it's literally going to the moon?
0: It literally is. It's part of the Lunar Codex program. It's a global initiative by a Canadian physicist, author and entrepreneur, Samuel Peralta, who has whose passion project in COVID was to arrange for a whole bunch of artwork from over 50,000 people all around the globe to be sent to the moon in a kind of time capsule.
11: Isn't that fantastic? Wow.
0: It's kind of awesome, yeah. It was basically because he wanted to have a bit of art on the moon for future visitors, mostly humans probably, for the first part anyway, but they're meant to last for over 10,000 years, these things.
11: For 10,000 years, well, there you are. Now, synesthesia, have I said that correctly? Now tell me a bit about that. That's what inspires your art. You're a musician, but also you see colours with music.
0: That's right. Yeah, it's an involuntary thing, but it's beautiful, and it adds this completely lovely dimension to the way I perceive and create music. So, yes, colour with art. Yeah, colour with art and music, it's all connected. Yeah.
11: Okay.
0: Wonderful.
11: Okay, so if it's going to the moon, how can we? So what are we doing? We're coming to see you on. Let's see. Opening night, Friday the 10th of July, has happened. Thursday the 16th of July, and then we've got the concert, Friday the 24th of July. I'm losing track of time here. There you go. So now we can. So there's a concert. There's a talk, an artist talk as well, and another event early August that people can sort of get involved in, Tracy.
0: That's right, but the concert is happening on Friday. It's at Magnet Galleries in the Docklands.
11: Right.
0: And it's at 7 o'clock at night. It's a nice early one. You can go out for dinner afterwards. And the tickets are available through trybooking.com. And the name of the event is Moonsong. 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And All of the information about this is at tracyroberts.com, and also the lunacodex.com is an amazing website that has all the information about all the tech and the whole mixture and the whole concept, you know.
11: Yep, gotcha. So tracyroberts.com, you can go there, or lunacodex.com, and you find the information there. Thank you, Tracy, for calling. Good luck with it all. And we'll make sure our listeners sort of track you down and enjoy the concert, which is on Friday. We've got the news for you just around the corner.
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11: Are you looking for something fun to do this wintry weekend? Well, Olympia Kwiatkowski has got you covered with her segment, Welcome to the Weekend, which is happening after news, and it includes Olympia's observation of the week. But firstly, it's news time here on Australia Overnight.

0: Stapleton, Pimpamar, Helensvale, 4BC is Brisbane. 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
1: Hello, I'm Chelsea Bowden. Telstra says customers impacted by last week's network outage can expect to receive compensation. A Senate inquiry into the incident is taking place in Canberra, which has revealed the outage was preventable. The telco says compensation will likely be determined on a case-by-case basis rather than a blanket payout. Inquiry Chair Sarah Hanson-Young has clashed with Telstra CEO Vicky Grady over how customers should be reimbursed.
2: Will the compensation be in cash or in credit?
3: It will vary. I would expect a majority of customers will be in credit, but that will vary depending on some of the organisations we're engaging with.
1: A New South Wales woman has been arrested as part of investigations into the movements of police killer Desi Freeman. Dusty Fitzpatrick has more.
4: Victoria Police is working to determine who might have helped Freeman remain out of sight after he fatally shot two officers at Porepunkah. The 56-year-old spent about 7 months on the run after the incident before he was shot dead during a standoff with police. Detectives have now taken a 58-year-old New South Wales woman into custody about 3.5 hours from where Freeman lived. She's now being interviewed. No charges have been laid. Dusty Fitzpatrick reporting.
1: Victorian Liberal Moira Deeming's candidacy for November's state election has been revoked by her party. The Liberals' state executive voted to disendorse the NP after she refused to apologise over allegations she made about colleague Matthew Guy. Deeming had previously accused Guy of assault, a claim Victoria Police has dismissed. Another two presumed positive cases of H5 bird flu have been found in seabirds in Western Australia. It takes the total confirmed or presumed positive cases in Australia to 17. A newborn humpback whale found washed up on a Sydney beach is also being tested for the deadly strain. Australia's financial services regulator is urging people to be wary of pump and dump scams. The behaviour involves tricking potential investors on social media with the promise of lucrative shares to artificially increase stock prices. ASIC Commissioner Alan Kirkland says scammers impersonate financial institutions or use fake celebrity endorsements to lure people in.
5: They then try to get you to join a private messaging group on an app like WhatsApp where they'll encourage you to invest in a stock, and what they're really trying to do is to drive up the value of that stock so that the scammers can then sell out and make a bunch of money while everybody else loses out.
1: And Oscar-winning actress Brenda Fricker has died at the age of 81. The Irish actress won an Oscar for her role in the 1989 film My Left Foot.
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1: The Crows have stunned the Swans at a soggy SCG with a hard-earned 16-point win. With scores level in the fourth quarter, a desperate Luke Nankervis launched Adelaide ahead en route to an 87-71-point victory. The Sydney Roosters have claimed their fourth straight victory with an 8-point win over the Melbourne Storm. More bad news for the Storm, with Will Warbrick likely to have played his final game for the club after suffering a serious Achilles injury. Earlier, the Cronulla Sharks held on for a 20-18-point victory over the Newcastle Knights. Sharks coach Craig Fitzgibbon says he was impressed with his side's resilience.
6: They turned up. They're a handful tonight and they're a good side, so it's like the way we didn't go away at all. Not at any point to see us not stay at it.
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1: Checking your weather around the country. Canberra, frost and fog in the morning before a sunny afternoon, a top of 16. Adelaide, sunny with light winds, 18 the top. Perth, partly cloudy and showers easing, getting to a top of 18 degrees. Brisbane, a medium chance of showers and 23. Sydney, partly cloudy and a slight chance of a morning shower. It'll get to 19 degrees. And Melbourne, mostly sunny and a top of 15 degrees.
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16: Saturday morning edition of Australia Overnight as we bring on a brand new day, Saturday the 18th of July. Great to have your company. I'm Pat Panetta. 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Hi there, Olympia.
17: Good morning, Pat. Good morning, everyone.
16: Great to have you back on the program. Now, I know you were working in Townsville, but I did see you on Instagram also enjoying, sort of lounging in Townsville, enjoying the beautiful weather. So you've had a busy week again this week, Olympia?
17: Yeah, Townsville was beautiful. I headed up there on Tuesday afternoon and did the Queensland Government Workwell Conference, which was a full-day conference on a Wednesday. And yes, as soon as that was over, as soon as all the work was over, popped on up to the beautiful pool, which was a beautiful infinity pool on top of the place where I was staying there. So very nice weather, 27, 28 degrees. And like I said, work hard and then play at the end as soon as that was over. So lovely to head on up there.
16: Yep, yeah, that's right. I saw you. Yeah, that's right. You can see your legs lounging there and sort of the looking out in the distance there. I've got to get to Townsville in that part of the world. And then, so you did that, and also there was another job. You sort of you skipped to another job as well. Was that yesterday?
17: Yeah, I did. Out to the Redlands yesterday. So, yeah, back in Brisbane, out to the Redlands. And I did my speaker presentation to a wonderful group of the Redlands Business Women's Network yesterday. So that was
16: very
17: lovely.
16: Nice.
17: And yeah, I'm really enjoying doing my speaker presentation. Probably the fourth time I've done it since only, you know, putting it out there to the world in March or May this year. So I'm really enjoying that. And the feedback I get is just really wonderful. It's all still coming in now, plenty of messages and LinkedIn connections and stuff. So, yeah, really enjoying it.
16: Okay. And then you've got us here as well, 133693. Welcome to the weekend with Olympia Kwiatkowski. We skip around the country and we find out some fun things to do, Olympia, starting with Sydney. What's happening in Sydney?
17: Yeah, I thought we'd start in Sydney, and we'd love to hear anything happening around you this weekend. So the Bastille Festival is on. It's Sydney's biggest celebration of French food and culture, and it's taking over Circular Quay and the Rocks. So it's been going for, it goes for 4 days. It wraps up tomorrow. So the harbour transforms into a vibrant French village where you can wander through more than 130 food and artisan stalls. So you can sample everything from authentic French favourites like gooey raclette, that's the nice melted cheese that they put on top of everything. There's freshly made crepes, there's baguettes and macarons, and enjoy everything from champagne and regional French wines to nice mulled wine as well. So not just about the food, there are more than 110 free performances across the weekend. It's including live French music, there's cabaret, street theatre, roaming performers and open-air entertainment. So very lively European atmosphere right in the heart of Sydney. And, of course, when was Bastille Day? A few days ago. Was it the 14th?
16: Well, funny. I just got on Google and thought, oh, it's that time of year again. Was it the 14th? Yeah. Bastille Day.
17: So it's been going for a few days and it continues for the weekend. So this is your last chance to get on out there and check it out this weekend. They've also got a French-inspired flea market, which is at Gateway Plaza. There's also wine tastings and masterclasses. And entry is free for this one, so a great weekend out. So if you want to find out more about that, jump onto the What's On City of Sydney website.
16: Bastille Day, always on the 14th of July, France's National Day, commemorating the storming of Bastille, 1789. And as you say, it's rolling into the weekend. For our listeners on 2GB Sydney, 133693, this is Olympia Kwiatkowski's segment. Welcome to the weekend. Join us on that number. Olympi, what about Melbourne? What's happening in this wintry weekend for Melbourne?
17: In Melbourne, Docklands comes alive this weekend with the Melbourne Day Marketplace Festival. It started yesterday, goes through till tomorrow. It's along Harbour Esplanade. So the waterfront will be buzzing with market stalls, gourmet street food, live entertainment, a lot of family-friendly activities, making it a fantastic way to spend a winter's day in the city. So you can browse handcrafted goods from local makers. There's unique gifts there. There's delicious food. A whole big range of vendors are there. Live music, of course, throughout the weekend. So lots of entertainment as well for all ages. Really good one for the family. A nice, lively community atmosphere. It's the perfect excuse to explore Melbourne's Docklands precinct. Entry is also free for this one, so we love that. So that is the Melbourne Day Marketplace Festival.
16: Or I can bring a jacket. Docklands gets a bit cold, so there you are. Yep, that's
17: isn't for Melbourne just cold, full stop.
16: Well, true. Just gets a bit windy at Docklands. I don't know why, but it's a good part of the city up the top there. You've been to the headquarters of Australia Overnight here in the studio.
17: Yeah.
16: And it's just down the road from here. Okay, for our listeners in Melbourne, what about Brisbane? What's happening there, Olympia?
17: Well, if you're looking for a bit of a fun night out, Eat Street North Shore is open all weekend. Now, this is open every weekend. It's one of Brisbane's most popular destinations for food and also entertainment. It's built from colourful recycled shipping containers along the Brisbane River at Hamilton, and it's home to more than 60 international food vendors serving everything from giant burgers. They've got fresh seafood there. They've got Japanese, Italian, plenty of desserts and gourmet street food. I haven't been for years, I must admit. Mm-hmm. I don't think I've been for probably 6 years, I would say, and I'm definitely due for a trip to Eat Street. It's just one of those places where, you know, once you think, oh, yeah, I've got to go there, it's great.
16: Yeah.
17: Yeah, you just really pig out. So, but it is much more than just food. There's throughout the weekend, there's live bands, there's DJs, there's performers and roving entertainment, and a really good festival atmosphere every weekend. So nice. Tonight, there's a whole bunch of performances. There's Natasha Rose is there. There's a DJ called Johnny Drama and the Bradley McCall Big Band. So really something for everyone, whereas tomorrow features more live music and entertainment. Great for the kids as well. Eat Street is $6 to get in, and kids under 13 are free. There's plenty of on-site parking available also. So maybe a bit of a different one if you're thinking about heading on out and having a good feed in Brisbane this weekend.
16: Love it. Is there a cooler name than Johnny Drama? I love it.
17: No, not really. That's a very cool name.
16: Yeah. I want to be Paddy Drama, no?
17: Maybe workshop that one.
16: Yeah, I think so.
17: No.
16: 133693, any fun things near you? Tell us all about it. What about Adelaide? What's happening for our listeners on 5AA?
17: Wine lovers are in for a treat, and I feel as though they always are in Adelaide, but the Cellar Doorfest Winter Edit is taking over the Adelaide Convention Centre. It's wrapping up today for the last chance to get along to it. So it's a popular festival bringing together dozens of South Australian wineries, breweries and distilleries all in the one place, giving visitors the chance to sample the premium wines, the beers and the spirits while also meeting the people who make them. And alongside the tastings, gourmet food is there, all the producers are there, there's cooking demos, live entertainment, masterclasses that you can get along to, a great day out, whether you're a wine enthusiast or maybe just looking to discover some of South Australia's best local produce. And many exhibitors also have bottles and gourmet products available to purchase. So maybe, you know, I'm sure they give you a bag or something when you go in there. Well, you'd want to hope so anyway. Yep. That you can have a taste of the festival, take it home with you. So one of the state's signature winter food and wine events, a great way to spend a Saturday in Adelaide. And if you want to find out more or grab some tickets for that one, cellardoorfestival.com.au is the website.
16: Can't go wrong when you're thinking sort of wines and enjoying that sort of thing in Adelaide, don't you think, Olympia? Of course, it's sort of wine country. It's made for it.
17: It really is, yes.
16: Okay, on the text as well, 0477 693 693, and our phone line 133 693. Fun things near you. We'll take a break and come back, Olympia. Now, your observation of the week is... is it right to say that moment that everything changed? Very dramatic, isn't it?
17: Yeah.
16: Sort of. Okay.
17: Yeah.
16: Olympia's observation after this break here on Australia Overnight.
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0: 3, just down the road from Brisbane, Noosa. The Noosa Concours d'Elegance is on Hastings Street. That's today, which is an automotive showcase. Have you been to this, Olympia? It's got all the special cars there.
1: Yeah, I went to that last year, actually. Oh. It was a great weekend, yeah. Noosa's up the road from Brisbane, not down the road, up the road, yeah.
0: Too, up the road, from 9:30 a.m. That's right, the up and down.
1: Yeah, it's
0: today.
1: That's great. Hastings Street closes and there's all the beautiful cars there and you just want to take them all home with you and go for a little drive. And, yeah, there's some great events happening in Noosa this weekend for that one.
0: It's a free one. And this one coming through the little food market. This is Melbourne, the Royal Exhibition Buildings in Carlton, the Artisan Food and Drink event running from 10 a.m. till 7 today, the little food market in Carlton. Dave of Cannon Hill has also texted through. Hi, Olympia and Pat. Great to see Olympia's maintaining her position as the number one MC around, says Dave in Cannon Hill. He's a fan.
1: Oh, that's lovely.
0: And some calls coming through on 133693 for your observation. What have you observed this week, Olympia?
1: My observation is, when did you see someone doing something that changed the way that you did that same thing?
0: Right. Oh, okay.
1: When did you witness someone doing something and you'd never thought about doing whatever it was that way before? You had your way of doing it, but then you've seen this and it's just changed
0: everything. A whole new world has opened up. You just go bang in a moment.
1: No matter what it is, could be anything, could be from the way, you know, you fill up your car with fuel or something or other.
0: Oh,
1: but
0: my
1: personal one is eating McDonald's fries or chips.
0: Right. Okay.
1: So and this was a very long time ago.
0: Yeah. When you were a little girl, I'm guessing. There's a moment there.
1: Yeah. Many, many years ago. And it happened when I saw a girl who I went to ballet class with.
0: Mm.
1: And we're waiting, I think it was before the class, and she was eating a Happy Meal, you know, getting that sustenance in before the ballet class.
0: Yes.
1: And I saw this girl, I remember her name, and I remember very vividly seeing this play out in front of me because my life changed after watching this. She was eating handful, like multiple fries, multiple chips at once, grabbing them and shoving multiple fries into her mouth. And I remember this because until that day, I had never put more than one single fry, one single chip in my mouth.
0: It never occurred to you to actually put, you know, to grab a handful of chips and just shove them into your gob. It never occurred to you until you saw. Have you named the person? Are we allowed to name them? Well, it's a long time ago.
1: I don't need to name.
0: Ballet class? Well, somebody in ballet class. Okay.
1: Somebody in ballet class, yeah. But I remember seeing this and I was just like kind of shocked in a way. But then I realised that it is the best thing ever.
0: So ever since then, for the next 30 years.
1: At least. And then, thanks for that, Pat.
0: Oh, I can do my maths.
1: Yeah.
0: Well, you're still young.
1: I'm just joking. So every time since, you know, when you get that bag from McDonald's and there's chippies in there, I'm grabbing them by the handful and I'm shoving them down my gob. So I think about that change in time. I think about that change of the moment where I realised that you don't have to just eat one single chip at a time. Mm. It was beautiful. Do you have one? Do you have a thing that changed your life that you saw someone do a different way perhaps?
0: It's funny how little things like that do fuse into your mind. You talk about, I remember, similar but different, we went to an excursion, I was in year 8, so it was McDonald's again. So we went to see Countdown being filmed. It was a great excursion. We went to Countdown at night after we caught the train.
1: Pat, that must have been 60 years ago.
0: Not quite 60.
1: I'm kidding.
0: But we went there. I'm not far off you, a decade sort of ahead of you. Anyway, so there was Craig. I can name Craig. He's a big fella. He ate like 8 cheeseburgers on the day. He ate, and it was like, oh, Craig ate 8 cheeseburgers. So there must be something about consuming McDonald's that sort of sticks in your mind as a kid. So there was that one, and it was like, oh, how do you do that? So you're right. You sort of, once you start to grow and see your friends and maybe you go to their house and they're doing something different. There's great, a famous TED Talk. Have you seen, talks about tying up your shoelaces and how we tie up our shoelaces the same way because that's the way we've always done it. So when you get the

0: your shoelaces and you do little bunny ears and you hook it around one way, it's actually better to hook it around underneath the you know, sort of do the shoelaces differently. And his point is that we just do the same thing over and over again just because we do. And ever since I've seen that TED Talk, I actually do the shoelace around the other way and it's tighter and more sort of, you know, the knot is better. So that's an example of something that is being done different. Is that sort of taking us off
1: that
0: track? Is that what you're thinking?
1: But I want to know if you ate more than
0: great.
1: Seven cheeseburgers.
0: Oh, I was a big boy too. Was it eight or nine cheeseburgers? Maybe you'll phone up now. Hello, I'm Craig. But the way people do things differently when you're little, but also when you maybe cultures, you go to a different house and you visit somebody and they're doing something different. That's always fun and interesting. You go to sort of a different culture and think, oh, that's good. I didn't think of that.
1: That too. There's a lot of things that pop up on social media, you know, those meme things, those little quick videos, and it'll be someone showing you to do something completely different, like maybe pouring something out. I know that one thing that I saw, and the caption is usually something along the lines of, I was today years old when I found out this.
0: Yes.
1: And that's always a good one. But one of them was the soy milk, what the So Good comes in, those sort of square cartons.
0: Yeah.
1: And when you open it and you want to pour it, instead of pouring it in like with the nozzle spout thing closest to where the glass is, you pour it the other way, like you turn it around the other way and then tip it back.
0: Oh, right.
1: That's an interesting one. I haven't personally tried it, but that's quite an interesting one. Yeah. I think that would be a little bit handy to know as well.
0: Eggs, protein for my gym thing, hard-boiled eggs. I was just sort of cracking them and just sort of, I don't know, you just crack them and take the shell off. And I was told that if you do the two ends of the egg, the hard-boiled egg, so you crack the one sort of pointy end and you turn around the other pointy end and then you sort of roll it a bit, you soften up the shell and it peels off all in one motion. It's easier than sort of just chipping off the shell on the egg. You with me?
1: Oh, yeah.
0: Sort of the top. Egg. And you sort of, there you go. And that's something that changed my world. It's been half my life.
1: There you go.
0: Sort of, so little things. We call them hacks, life hacks they sometimes call. Or is that, you know, where you discover something different that makes your life a little more easier and better? 133-693. When have you seen somebody do something that you've been doing for many years and they're doing it better or different?
1: I'm not so sure if the shoving of multiple chips at once into the mouth is necessarily better, but it's definitely life-changing.
0: Well, I've seen you. Well, you consume, you know, food on Instagram when you go out and you do things, and I haven't seen you shoving anything in your mouth. It's always very elegant when you're doing that. But obviously, Macca's when you go to Macca's, it's all about the handful of chips.
1: Yeah, and we have eaten lunch together, so
0: you
1: would have definitely witnessed it.
0: Yeah.
1: So. No, yeah,
0: that's right. Was it chips and burgers? It probably was chips and burgers when you were in Melbourne. Oh, no, it was at the Pellegrini's as well. There was Pellegrini's. Okay. All right. That's a good one. 133-693. We'll take a break and come back. The time you witnessed somebody doing something you've been doing for many years and you thought, hang on a tick, this has changed my world. We're back after this.
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0: Weekend edition of Australia Overnight. Olympia Kutowski's on the line with her segment, Welcome to the Weekend. And we're getting some calls through for you, Olympia, 133693, and also the text line. So the question is, when have you seen somebody do something that you've been doing the same for many years and then you think to yourself, hang on, they're doing it better than me? This is a good one coming through. Folding fitted sheets, Olympia, and putting the doona cover on, because that's quite tricky. Now, folding fitted sheets, I still haven't worked out. But the doona cover one, have you seen this one? I think it might be Martha Stewart or somebody. You put it inside out. How does it go again? You get the doona. Yeah, there you go. And you get the two corners.
1: That's what I do.
0: Yeah, and then you go. You do that.
1: Yes.
0: Yes. Oh, that's just genius.
1: Yeah, it is so good. It really saves you having to put your entire body inside the doona cover to try and get the doona in. Yep, the inside out, shake it around.
0: Shake it around.
1: Perfect.
0: Yep, makes life a little easier. Opening a banana from the stem opposite to the stalk. Oh, ooh. Okay, peeling a banana. That's interesting. That's up there with the chips.
1: Stem. The stalk?
0: I've got to work that out. Can't get my head around that one. Okay, so Jack's in Ringwood. Hi there, Jack.
16: Good morning, you two. I've got a very good one. I used to mow lawns for a living, and then I saw somebody whippersnip at the after mowing rather than whippersnipping at the start. And I thought, geez, that's interesting. So I thought I'd try it, and I didn't break the cord as many times as I normally would when I mowed. It changed my life.
1: That's fantastic. And saving a lot of money on having to replace that whippersnipper stuff, that's expensive.
16: Exactly, and it's very frustrating when it breaks off very shortly that you have to pull the whole head off, and so it was it cut down the frustration.
0: There you go, because of course the grass is longer and harder to deal with before you mow it.
16: Correct. So that's exactly it, Pat. So the cord's working very hard when it's long, and whereas if you mow first and then whip a snip, the cord's not working as hard.
0: There you go. This is changing lives, Jack and Olympia. This segment,
1: we love it. We love it.
0: Good on you, Jack. Thank
1: Good
0: you.
1: Hack.
0: Off to Drysdale now, and Sam is on the line. Hi there, Sam.
1: Hey, Sam.
17: Good morning. Good morning. I love cellar rolls, but I don't like them when they're gone soggy with beetroot and tomato.
0: Mm-hmm.
17: So my wife puts tomato in the bottom of a brown container. She puts the beetroot, and then she'll put the onion, then she'll put the lettuce, the cheese, and the ham on top. Then I just open my roll and then flip that upside down onto the bottom of the roll, tap it. And there's my ready-made cellar roll.
1: Genius.
0: That is genius. Oh, you've done well, Sam.
17: Yeah, it's fantastic. Sam. It's not soggy at all.
0: Right. So explain that again to me. So I guess you've got your container and the beetroot's sort of not in the sandwich until you turn it around, and then when you're ready to go, it's in there, fresh ready to go.
17: All the wet ingredients are down the bottom of the tomato and beetroot, then the onion, and then she puts the lettuce, the cheese, and the ham on top. And then we have a cut roll, and you open it up, and you leave the bottom on the table, and you just flip that onto the bottom, cut the container that comes away, and then you just take it off and put the lid on, the bread lid, and then away you go.
0: There you are.
1: Beautiful. No more soggy. Sam is a very lucky man. How good is that?
0: He's married very well there. His missus is looking after him. Now, another thing is packing your shopping trolley and your bags and things. And now you do a lot of travelling, so I'm guessing that's also a bit of a hack, how to pack your bags when you go. I think someone told me many years ago, is this still, you roll up your socks and your towels and things? Would that give you more room? That's a bit weird, isn't it?
1: Yeah, rolling things would. I think you can also roll things so they don't crease as much,
0: maybe.
1: I don't know. I would always just travel with a carry-on that would fit in the cabin, because even if I was going away for like up to maybe 4 or 5 days, I'm very capable of just carrying a small
0: just
1: amount
0: to carry
1: of
0: on.
1: Stuff. But when I went to Townsville, I decided, no, I'm going to carry a bigger suitcase.
0: Yeah.
1: And I quite enjoyed it because, you know, I like to carry, I like to take a steamer with me because I'm usually wearing a suit
0: and
1: a shirt. Yeah. And I like a steamer over an iron, particularly the irons in the hotels. And I just decided this time to throw everything that I wanted in there, and it was fantastic.
0: Good.
1: Yeah.
0: Because how would you do your, because you've got to wear all, you know, when you're emceeing, you've got various sort of outfits and things. You used to put that all in your carry-on case.
1: Amazing. I could handle it for up to 4 days, I would
0: see.
1: Say,
0: oh,
1: in a small
0: master.
1: One. But no, I went up there for two nights and took the bigger one and look, had to wait a little bit for the baggage when it came out and the baggage carousel. And I kind of regretted that. But no, it was good not having to worry about anything or not have to worry about hoiking it up into the cabin, overhead cabin on the plane.
0: You just
1: so
0: check it in.
1: That's another one. I'm going to just be a check-in kind of gal now.
0: Yeah.
1: There we go.
0: Yeah, I'm a check-in person. I prefer that. Okay, Olympia, well, thank you again. A great weekend, and hopefully you've got a bit of time off for today and tomorrow, and we'll hear you on 4BC, and then we'll hear you back on here on Saturday next week.
1: You will, Pat. Now, did I see a photo of you on Instagram with you and your mum?
0: I did.
1: Yeah. Oh, isn't that lovely? Did your mum enjoy the Pretty Woman musical?
0: She did, yes. So it's Thursday night. It was the opening of, Pretty Woman the musical. I had to talk her into it, Olympia, because she, you know, she likes to be at home and doing her thing. I said, come on, Mum, let's go. Let's go to the opening night. And she really loved it. It's a good show. Actually, it started in Brisbane. You've seen the same show, yeah? It started in Brisbane. Yeah, it's in Melbourne now. Yeah, it's done the rounds. Did you enjoy it? It's a good sort of fun show.
1: Oh, it's fun. It's a fun movie, you know, Julia Roberts and everything. I was a little bit disappointed that more songs from the actual film.
0: No, that's right. Yeah, it's different music.
1: I guess, copyright, whatever that might be. But no, lovely to see that photo of you and your mum. She's so little compared to very tall you.
0: That's right. Well, you know. How did I get so tall?
1: I don't know.
0: She's so small, my little mum. But you
1: can
0: see
1: wondering.
0: That. Well, they can see you on Instagram. We often say this. People can go to your Instagram account and see you. So, Olympia, if they want to see my mum, I'm on Insta as well. Olympia, I'll spell it for our listeners. Olympia is Olympia Kwiatkowski, Kwiatkowski. And you can sort of follow whatever you're doing during the week and track what we talk about on the radio, Olympia. What do you think?
1: Sounds like a plan. Yep, sounds like a plan.
0: Thank you, Olympia. See you next week.
1: Thank you, Pat. Catch you then.
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0: Weekend edition of Australia Overnight. I'm Pat Panetta. We're getting into Saturday, the 18th of July. Great to have your company on the text line, 0477 693 693. The text, hacks and things that change your life. I make a lot of sandwiches. I use an electric knife to cut them. It's easy and quick. It works a treat. Good idea. Get in there with the electric knife. This one here from Gary. I saw people picking up rubbish just as volunteers. If everybody would just pick up three pieces of rubbish, it would be a cleaner world. There you go. That's a good one too. Well, you know, observing what other people do and thinking what we should do the same. Around the nation today, the weather, Saturday the 18th of July. In Broome, a sunny day and a top of 30 degrees today. In Perth, showers easing and 18 degrees, right now 15. In Adelaide, a sunny day, 18 degrees for Adelaide, currently sitting on 5. Melbourne, a mostly sunny day and 15 degrees for Melbourne. Right now, it's 5 degrees in Melbourne as well. Hobart, partly cloudy and 15 degrees today. Hobart, right now, is that 10 degrees there, Ethan, Hobart? Just over there, I think it is. Yep, oh, 10.7 degrees for Hobart. In Canberra, morning frost and mostly sunny, 16 degrees for Canberra. Right now it's 2.7 degrees. In Wollongong, a possible shower 18. Sydney, a possible shower 19 for Sydney today. It's 11 right now. Newcastle, showers easing in 20 degrees. In Brisbane, a possible shower in 23 today. Currently it's 15. In Townsville, sunny in 27. And Cairns, mostly sunny, 26 degrees today, 18th of July. Having a birthday today is Dennis Lilly, born in Subiaco, WA on this day, 1949. The Australian cricketer, Dennis Lilly, is 77 today. Sir Richard Branson, having a birthday, the English entrepreneur and managing director of the Virgin Group. Sir Richard Branson, born on this day, Surrey, England, 1950. That makes him 76 today. Sir Nick Faldo, a lot of sirs having a birthday today, two sirs. Nick Faldo is 69 today, the English golfer, TV commentator. Sir Nick Faldo is 69. Sean McAuliffe is having a birthday today, the Australian TV host and comedian and actor. He was born in South Australia on this day, 1962. Sean McAuliffe today is 64 years old. Vin Diesel, he looks a bit like Ethan. When Ethan takes his shirt off, you just can't tell the difference between Vin Diesel and Ethan. He was born on this day. He's, when he was born, his name was, he's born as Mark Sinclair. Vin Diesel is his sort of performing name. Born in California on this day, 59 for the US actor Vin Diesel today. Tanya Kernaghan, the Aussie country singer and sister of Lee Kernaghan, is 58 today. Kitty Flanagan, the Australian comedian, was born on this day in Sydney. She's 58 also today. And Brad Johnson, the Aussie rules footballer, former captain of the Western Bulldogs, is Brad Johnson, good footballer, can play, born on this day in 1976. He's 50 today. So if you're having a birthday, you celebrate your special day with those famous names.
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0: Heading to news on Australia Overnight, 12 minutes to 6 and 12 minutes to 4 in Perth. And Helen's here in Neil. Hi, Helen.
26: Hello, Pat. Good morning, everybody. Well, you know, we've got a lot happening. And aren't there a lot of birthdays in wintertime? Everybody's having birthdays. Yeah. I thought it was more summer. But never mind, I'm January, but, that's the way it goes.
0: Yes.
26: Pat, I went to see Pretty Woman in Adelaide a couple of weeks ago at Her Majesty's Theatre, and that was fabulous. And also I'm pleased I went to see the movie as well because I could also put that into the play. But, oh, the dancing, the colour, it was absolutely amazing. Yeah. And it was a very good show.
0: Mm.
26: But apart from all of that, you know, we've got the choice here of Adelaide or Melbourne because we're halfway.
0: Yeah. Yes,
26: and Pat, I just want to make mention for Little Rainbow Town, which is north of us. They, at the Turbo Gallery in Rainbow, they have a photography exhibition happening until the 9th of August, and it's on classic cars. Now, we all know Rainbow as its favourite. famous for its elevator, which goes up the silo as well, and that sort of thing. So anyway, that's happening. But look, next Saturday also Dimboola is at Glow. It's a market, late night shopping, that's all happening. And also the Wimramalli Pioneer Museum at Chaparrot, that's the countdown, that's happening also on the 1st of August at 9 a.m. and that's something. You see, I don't know whether many people in Melbourne really stretch their limbs to get up there, you know, to get up to Chaparrot and up our way.
0: Right.
26: It's too far. That's what they say. Too far. But never mind. Do come up because we all need you. And also, look, I want to make mention too on the 8th of August is the Warrack Hall Centenary Celebration. And the doors are opening at 2 o'clock by Olympic gold medalist Lucy Steffen, who is our local lass up here. She came from the district, of course, farming district. And also on the, this is a way off, but the 29th of August, please put in your diary, it's the Netherby Lorquin Football Reunion. And that's on the 29th of August. So do come up and support us up here in the Wimmera and in the Hindmarsh Shire as well, because we've got lots to offer up here, especially Dimboola, Rainbow, Chaparrot, Mill, and even Caniva. They've got a beautiful little puppet shop up there for the kiddies and lots of things happening. So that's it. Pat, I won't take much more
0: nice
26: of your
0: one.
26: Time.
0: Thank you. That's okay. I'm looking for the newspapers. I'm going to do some headlines. Thank you, Helen. I was listening intently. Thank you. Thank you. Okay, there's Helen in Neil. Okay, some papers here. What have we got? We've got the Herald Sun front page. Pauline's Vic Void, the Victorian leadership of the Pauline Hanson's One Nation Party, is scrambling to reassure candidates that it's a state election campaign, that it's on track. The party is heading into the final run to the election without leading or any announcements about candidates, while applicants have been asked to pay thousands to run in unwinnable seats. That's the front page of Melbourne's Herald Sun today. There's that story. We've got also the Saturday Age, which has arrived. Front page, Liberals dump Deeming as their candidate. Moira Deeming has been dumped as the Liberal candidate for the November election and will serve her remaining days in Parliament as a lame duck MP. So she'll remain in Parliament but then not continue. The decision by the party's state executive, which met last night, to take the extraordinary step of revoking Deeming's candidacy signals the likely end of her political career for the Liberal Party. The final vote was unanimous in support of disendorsement. So it was everybody voted to disendorse Moira Deeming in that vote last night, and she's no longer the candidate for the upcoming election. The Weekend Australian has also arrived. Front page stories, Telstra fail warnings all ignored. Telstra was repeatedly warned to update a 15-year-old piece of equipment responsible for the nationwide network outage, prompting the telco's executives to concede under questioning at the parliamentary inquiry that the system failure would not have happened if it had completed a necessary software upgrade. The chief executive and the financial officer and executives on Friday fronted the Senate inquiry into the meltdown, where it revealed the $56 billion telecommunications giant was told by a supplier as late as January that the server that helped keep time across the network needed to be upgraded. Holy moly, that's featured on the front of the West Australian. All right, some news coming through in the papers. We'll keep an eye on that. And also the Australia Overnight Newsroom will have an update in 7 minutes from now.
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0: Weekends on Australia Overnight. The Saturday Telegraph front page has arrived as well for the papers today. Front page headline, gender swap. Chick, chick, boom is the headline. Three men a day switch to female via simple service New South Wales admin process. An exclusive on the front page here by Matthew Benz. An average of three men a day in New South Wales have spent just $73 to change gender to female, their gender to female, on their birth certificates since new laws were introduced less than a year ago. A total of 1,035 men have swapped gender under the new equality laws that were drafted by independent MP Alex Greenwich and brought in by the Minns government last July to make changing gender a simple administrative process. It's crazy, isn't it? Figures also show 505 women have changed gender on their birth certificate to male and 80 children have applied to change their gender. Front page of today's Saturday Telegraph. And also the Courier Mail, the Queensland Courier Mail front page. Home prices drop up to $123,000 as Albo's tax shocker puts Queensland in reverse gear. House of Cards is the headline. Home values in parts of Queensland have plunged by more than $100,000 since the Albanese government announced landmark property tax reforms in the federal budget. Shock new figures show. Front page of the Courier Mail today. So there's some front pages for you. The news isn't too far away from the Australia Overnight newsroom. That is the Saturday morning edition of Australia Overnight. Thank you for listening. Thanks to Ethan in the soundproof booth, pressing all the buttons and putting us to air across the nation. Have a wonderful day. I'm back tomorrow. Enjoy your Saturday and remember, no regrets. Bye.

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1: Four BC News.
2: It's 6 o'clock. Good morning. I'm Georgina Winter. Telstra has admitted a recent network outage was far worse than initially disclosed, knocking out 45% of its mobile network at its peak. A Senate hearing revealed the failure could have been avoided if the telco had replaced an aging server that cost $30,000. The technical bundle also prevented more than 400 emergency 000 calls from being transferred to backup networks. A 17-year-old boy is due in court today after a rideshare driver was stabbed in Ipswich. Emergency services found the 45-year-old victim with a serious stomach wound in Redbank yesterday afternoon. He was transported to hospital in a non-life-threatening condition. Queensland police are vowing to continue to target dangerous drivers after a road safety operation revealed alarming behaviour behind the wheel. The three-week operation saw 1,500 people charged with drink or drug driving, 6,000 fines issued, and tragically, 19 people died. Assistant Commissioner Rhys Wildman says despite Operation Cold Snap wrapping up last night, drivers who do the wrong thing can expect to be caught.
3: It's around choice and accountability. If you choose to disregard our laws on our roads and put yourself and other road users at risk, you'll be held accountable. It's that simple.
2: The US and Iran have widened attacks as the renewed conflict shows no sign of de-escalation. American forces have struck multiple bridges, while Tehran responded with the largest retaliatory strikes since the peace deal collapsed. Several Arab nations have condemned Iran's action on US bases and urged the two countries to return to the negotiating table. Andy Burnham has been confirmed as the UK's new Labour leader and is on his way to becoming Britain's seventh Prime Minister in 10 years. In his first speech as the party leader, Mr Burnham praised outgoing PM Keir Starmer.
4: Keir put Labour back in a position to change people's lives, and that is what we have been doing these last 2 years. New rights for workers and for renters. Britain's reputation rebuilt on the world stage.
2: Beachgoers in the southeast are urged to take care this weekend. The region is expecting wet weather and strong winds across both today and Sunday. Surf Life Saving Queensland spokesperson Jacob Thompson says beach conditions aren't looking favourable.
5: We're obviously seeing some wet conditions and unstable conditions across Queensland or certainly the southeast coastline. So particularly Gold Coast, we're seeing those winds in southerly direction, 25 to 35 kilometres, similar for Sunday and also across the Sunshine Coast as well.
2: In finance, one Australian dollar is buying 69.7 US cents.
6: Hello, this is Phil O'Neill. When the clock hits midnight, I'm on the radio and I'd love you to join me. Don't miss Australia Overnight on Brisbane's 4BC. Let's talk.
2: The Roosters have made it four straight wins in the NRL. Andrew Lucas reports.
7: The Roosters have held off a Brave Storm outfit 14-6 in front of over 16,000 fans in the wet at Allianz Stadium. The Tricolours led 8-0 at the break, but there were terrible scenes with Will Warbrick taken from the field on a Medicab with an Achilles injury. It took 58 minutes for the Storm to score, but a late try to Daniel Tupou was enough for the Roosters to go to second on the ladder. Earlier, the Sharks beat the Knights 20-18 in Cronulla. Andrew Lucas at Allianz Stadium.
2: In AFL, the Swans have lost their first home game of the season to the Crows, 87-71 at the SCG. It's 6:04. That's the latest news and sport.
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2: A few showers over Brisbane today with a strong wind warning for Moreton Bay, reaching a top of 22 degrees in the city, 23 in Ipswich and 21 on the Bayside. Looking ahead, showers on Sunday, a top of 23, and a shower or two on Monday, also 23. On Moreton Bay, southerly winds 15 to 25 knots, reaching up to 30 knots this afternoon. Seas between 1 and 1.5 metres. I'm Georgina Winter with more news at 7 on your news leader, Brisbane's 4BC.

0: And a very good morning to you. Graeme Ross here with the Garden Clinic right across Australia. Good morning to you in 4BC. Lovely to have your company. And right across Queensland, lovely to have you joining the show again here in the Garden Clinic. Right across Australia, we're listening to you. We're waiting to hear your calls. And if you'd like to have a garden problem solved, 131873 is my number, 131873. We'd love to hear from you. Matt's joining me in the studio. Ash is in the studio. It's a cast of thousands. Oh, honestly, the management will go broke paying everybody. But it's a lot of fun to have your company. 131873 is my Garden Clinic call line if you'd like to give me a buzz. We'll let you know what's happening, what you should be planting, where we'd like to head off to. In fact, I've got a couple of free things to give away on the program this morning, and lots of information to give you so you can track down how to get some more free information. Interesting that after the purchase of Seasol by Yates, it all went very quiet for a long time, and now they've finally got their act together, and Seasol have released a whole range of new organic power granules of fertilizer, plant nutrition combined with beneficial probiotics. Yep, it's finally hitting the Seasol label, and you'll see those coming into garden centres and hardware stores pretty soon too. Congratulations to Yates. They got their act together on the Seasol brand, which has been one of the significant brands right across Australia. So they're finally getting organised with a whole range of new fertilisers coming out in the pellets and granule form under the Seasol brand. The industry never sits quiet. There's always something happening around the traps, and you'll hear it here first right across Australia on the Garden Clinic. Okay, calls are coming in. 131873. It's just on 10 minutes past six. Let's go to Woi Woi. Anne, good morning to you.
1: Good morning, Graeme. I've just pruned my roses and I've found one that's really badly affected with black spot. And it's one I really love and I really want to keep it. Nearly all the branches have got black spot on it. I've pruned it. I've sprayed it one day with Eco Oil, Eco Neem and Eco Amino Grow, and then I thought, I need to do more.
0: Okay.
1: So I sprayed it with lime sulphur. I don't really want to cut all the black spot out because there wouldn't be anything left.
0: No, okay. Do you know what sort of rose it is, Anne?
1: It's spicy parfumer.
0: Oh, okay. That's one of the French. It's one of the French roses brought into Australia by Treloar's. So it's a good. Yeah. It's a very good rose. In fact, I have an inkling we might have purchased one of those bare rooted that's coming in the mail this week. I think we may have ordered the exact same rose. Okay. One of the things you need to track down. You've done the right thing with the pruning. So any time now, you can listeners, you can start to prune your roses, certainly your bush roses. The situation, I think the oils are better a little bit later. What I would do now that you've pruned it and there's no foliage there, I would stick, in fact, with lime sulphur. Lime sulphur is much more, it's organic too, by the way, and quite safe, but very effective against a whole lot of scale and insect eggs that are sometimes left on the stems and become visible when you do your pruning. You think, oh, I didn't see that. And then once all the leaves are gone, you can see the plant.
1: What happened?
0: Yeah, I thought it might have been the case. Look, I'd stick at this stage with the lime sulphur, and very likely two sprays a fortnight apart is all you'll need, because the way it's going, we're at the end of July, middle of July, maybe in another couple of weeks for you, the weather's going to start to warm up and you'll start to get new growth. So whilst there are no buds there and no leaves, then definitely I'd be getting the lime sulphur onto your pruned roses.
1: Oh, that's great. So I can give it another go in two more weeks.
0: Yes, correct. Absolutely. And that'll control some of the fungal spores and most of the insect eggs and scale that's sitting on the stems.
1: I see. And what about something like bug killer? Would that do any good?
0: No, not yet. If you apply some bug killer granules later, say in August, That'll last 6 to 8 weeks. So that'll cover the plant's new growth. So that generally you get aphids on that really succulent new growth. So the longer, remember the granules last about 6 to 8 weeks. So if you can leave that till August, that'll go into August, September, and that'll protect the new growth from aphid attack.
1: I see. I've also got a gardenia plant which isn't too far away.
0: Yep.
1: And it's had
0: sooty mould on it as well. Yeah.
1: And I know there are ants near there. I'm always treating ants there. Should I put, it's got full leaf still, could I put bug killer on that straight away?
0: Yes, you can put that on the soil and water it in. For those that aren't aware of what Anne's talking about, it's rich grows bug killer granules. So where a lot of people don't like using Confidor as a spray because it has an impact on bees and what have you, if you use it as a granule, which the rich grow bug killer granules will impact. It's the same chemical. It'll go up through the system long before bees arrive on your roses. It's mainly to protect the new leaf growth. But you can do that on the gardenia and also on your roses a little bit later. But the gardenia you could do now. And it's interesting where you are on the coast of Woiwoi there. It's a bit of an unusual microclimate. But I would also, now that you mention that you've got Eco Oil, I'd use the Eco Oil or the Eco Neem on your gardenia as well.
1: Okay. Oh, thank you very much. That gives me some hope. I really want to save the spicy perfume.
0: Yeah, absolutely. No,
1: it's a beautiful rose.
0: Yeah, there's a whole range of them that are in that group that are all the Parfuma range from Trelaw's includes about six that are highly perfumed, and that's why they brought them out in that group. I think they're all French from memory. They're developed in the south of France. Anne, thanks for your call this morning.
1: Thank you very much. Thanks, Graham.
0: All the best to you. Bye-bye. 131-873 is my number. We'll go for a break right after this. It's now 6:15.
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0: 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Let's go back to calls. Sylvia, good morning.
11: Morning, Graham. Yeah, just came back from the Queensland Garden Show that you were there, I think, on the Saturday.
0: What did you think?
11: Oh, my goodness. That was just amazing. And I specifically went up there because I was after a particular anthurium, you know, the one with the spade that's curly.
0: Yes.
11: The tiger tail one.
0: Yep. Did you get it?
11: Anyway, as soon as I walked in, there she was.
0: Oh, isn't that incredible? Look, honestly, this show at Nambour, the Queensland Garden Show, has returned in such a big, better way than what it has been for quite a few years. Matt and I were up there on the 3 days. Well, I got there Saturday. Matt, you were there Friday. You really enjoyed the show as well, mate.
12: Great time. Lots of nurseries and, yeah, if you're going out looking for those, you know, those collector plants, there was definitely something for everyone there.
0: So. Yeah, it was, yeah. And Tim Drewitt was there. Tim Drewitt's bulbs were there. They had a stand that half a mile long.
11: Yeah, well, I bought from them.
0: Yes.
11: Being lily bulbs that, because I rang you earlier this year and last year. I had the Jacobean lilies here.
0: Yep.
11: And they were growing okay. I got them from a friend and I bought some more from Bunnings, if I can say that.
0: Yes.
11: But the ones from Bunnings must have been contaminated with some, I don't know,

0: Jacobean Lily. Now, so the two things that you need to remember with South African bulbs is they need to have the shoulder of the bulb above ground. So if you plant it like a daffodil, it'll hardly ever flower, and it becomes very susceptible to wet feet. So if you get a bit of extra rain and you're on the coast and you've been getting more rain than most suburbs around the country, and I think I used to grow them in pots, but I eventually did plant them out into the garden, Jacobean Lily. It's got an amazing flower. It's the most unusual red flower. But just make sure that you've got a little bit of gravel, a little bit of pea gravel in the bottom of the hole. Cover it over just with a little bit of soil. But when you plant them, so it's not very deep, but it'll be only 2 or 3 centimetres deep, because the neck of the bulb must be above ground so that the sun can cook the shoulder to encourage the flowers. It's that what the sunlight does, it's a bit like orchids, the sunlight, well, Cymbidium orchids anyway, the sunlight actually encourages a hormone that encourages the flower. So once the bulb starts to warm up, that's when you're going to get the flowers. But no, you'll grow it definitely where you are along the coast.
1: I want to grow them in pots if I can.
0: Perfect. Graham? Much easier. Yeah. Much easier, because you can attend to them. They're very easy to look after. There's no real aftercare. You can feed them a little bit with a rose fertiliser, an organic rose fertiliser, while they're in pots. Sprinkle a bit of that around and get the new growth coming out in spring. But the main thing in pots, which is a little bit easier, you can plant them in quite shallow pots, because the roots, the shoulder's up fairly high, and got 1/3 of the bulb actually in the ground. And as long as you keep that soil reasonably rich, they're not heavy feeders, but I found feeding them really did bring on the flowers and kept the foliage nice and healthy.
1: Right, yeah, because I was so disappointed. I think whatever was in that packet of bulbs that I got from you-know-who was affecting it, just ruined all the others that I...
0: Yeah, well, it all spread. That's the problem.
1: Yeah, and they jumped over to the other one, and I just couldn't control it. I was, I rang you and you suggested what to do, which I did, but made absolutely no difference at all. In the end, I ended up chucking them out.
0: And that's really sad.
1: When I saw them, because I haven't been able to get any down here anywhere.
0: As
1: I said, when I walked into up there at Nambour, I went, oh, my giddy aunt, everything I want's here. And luckily, we had a huge bus.
0: Yeah, that's awesome, because when I arrived, I actually, if anyone's have a look, for those who weren't at the Nambour show last weekend, have a look at my Instagram post from that weekend, and you'll see I pan along what Druids had for sale, and honestly, it went on for a country mile. It was an amazing collection, and people were really thrilled to see so many different bulbs available.
1: Oh, it was. I just couldn't believe it. You know, like your eyes go to exactly what you're wanting, and I just focused and I went, oh, my goodness.
0: Yeah, no, the Liliums, it's Lilium planting time, and their collection was stratospheric. I'm glad you enjoyed the show and got what you were looking for, Sylvia.
1: It was amazing. Thank you. Yep. Okay. Thanks.
0: All the best to you. Here on the Garden Clinic, it's 24 minutes past 6.
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3: The Swiss population has gone from 7.3 to 9.1 million. Now, that's a jump of just under 25%. Concerns about overcrowding, pressure on infrastructure, congestion on the roads.
2: Michael McLaren.
3: Isn't that exactly what's happened with the rise of Pauline Hanson and One Nation out here? Hanson was talking about immigration levels, cultural pressures, impacts on infrastructure, and all that sort of stuff 30 years ago. Hansonism failed to crack into the mainstream. But how the tide has turned.
2: Starts Monday on 4BC.
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8: Okay, the calls have come started this morning. If you'd like to join the queue, you'll go straight to the board, and Libby will put you up, and we'll have a chat on 131873 wherever you are. Anyone else that was up at the Nambour show? Anyone from Nambour that was there? Let me know what you thought of it, and we'll pass that on to the Queensland Nursery Association, because they've invested a lot of money in it, and they've taken it back into control, and a very successful event. You know, there aren't too many garden shows around in Australia anymore, and Queensland has brought association up there, has brought the show back. Over 100 exhibitors, I understand, and in fact it was tent city, as I mentioned from the broadcast. There was just tents everywhere, marquees full of lots of interesting plants. You know, there was Sylvia, went all the way from Sydney up to the event to get some Jacobean lilies. 131873 is my number if you'd like to give me a call. In the subtropics, you're looking at, you can still be planting cabbages, by the way. Radish, they'll grow quickly. You'll get a harvest in a couple of weeks with radish. Lettuce, you can still be planting all the different types of lettuce. By the way, I'm talking about seedlings now. It's a little bit late for seeds. In Sydney Town, you're looking at beetroot, and in fact, the rest of the country, beetroot. Rhubarb crowns. If you can get hold of rhubarb crowns, I've got to say the best rhubarb that have been developed in this country are out of Victoria. And they tend to be cool climate rhubarbs up in the Dandenongs. So just be wary if you're in a really hot part of the country. Rhubarb is going to be a little bit difficult to grow. Now, what you can be planting out are peas. It's not bean time yet, but certainly you'll get a crop of peas. Don't plant climbing peas, because by the time they climb to the top of your trellis to start potting up, it will be into spring. So plant the dwarf peas and get them as seedlings at your local garden centre. Now, in the herb line, dill, parsley, oregano, you can be planting in the subtropics and in the warmer regions of the country right across Australia. You can still be planting out onions, parsley, cress. And by the way, if you want to plant some more garlic, you can get those in, but don't hang around too long. And get some really good quality garlic from your garden centres. Don't just grab the garlic that you see in the supermarket, because it could have come from Argentina, Brazil or China, and it may have been, well, it would have been treated with methyl bromide as it comes into the country, and you don't want that happening. Here on the Garden Clinic, we're heading off to freshwater now. Jan, good morning. Are you there, Jan?
9: Yes, sorry.
8: How can I help you this morning?
9: Didn't expect to go through so quickly.
8: Yeah, you're first up on the board.
9: We've had so-called gardeners come around yesterday, and he's mutilated two hibiscus trees. They've been in there since about 2000. And one of them, his cuts looked like, you know, like a pom-pom tree.
8: Goodness, yeah.
9: And the other one is virtually cut in half.
8: Okay.
9: So...
8: Now, the lucky thing for you, the unlucky thing is that there are, and look, can I just digress for 30 seconds? Mm-hmm. Matt and I have been concerned about this for a long time. We've got one of the best head gardeners in the country in the studio, Ash Walker. You're a head gardener. You're aware of what the industry's doing. It's just unqualified people with a ute and a kelpie on the back and a rotary hoe. It's not good, is it?
4: No, it's not good at all. I'm seeing it quite often these days as well. And again, when you're sort of advertising and looking for a gardener, you know, to come to your property, always look at their qualifications and make sure they can provide that beforehand if they can.
8: Yeah, absolutely. Matt, you've been teaching at the Ryde School of Horticulture for a long time.
10: Yeah.
8: Are you seeing a standard change in the people that are coming there to train and I guess the syllabus as well?
10: Yeah, definitely getting people across and learning those fundamental skills, getting, you know, when they're going to be going out and working in people's gardens especially, but yeah. Those core skills are so important. So we're about to just start the next semester with a new intake of horticulture students, so,
8: yep.
10: but putting them through their paces so they know what to do out and about in the garden and, more importantly, probably what not to do.
8: Yeah, exactly. And look, you're quite right, Jan, so I'll answer your question in a second. But listeners, just be wary, as Ash mentioned, if you've got people come into your garden, ask them for their qualification. Ask them if they're qualified for a start, and they'll and look, anyone that's qualified in horticulture and has got good experience, they'll be pleased to tell you that. Okay, now, the good news is for your hibiscus, Jan, is that it's a perfect time to have butchered your tree, mutilated your hibiscus, the season is going to help you to recover. But the two things you'll need to do is lightly cultivate, just with a garden fork, lightly cultivate around the root zone of the plant, not too deep and not with a spade. Lightly colour, then get some fertiliser into it. Now, the fertiliser can be sudden impact for roses, a good rose fertiliser, because it's got the balance of the nutrition that your plant's going to need. I must admit, I mentioned, in fact, I think on one of the shows last weekend, Saturday or Sunday show, we used to use a lot of blood and bone. I still do use a lot of blood and bone, and you can dig that, sprinkle it around, water it in with the fertiliser as well. Now, it sounds like a lot, but hibiscus that have been pruned like that need to put on a whole lot of new growth, and that's what's going to happen. So the timing is right. The method of pruning was wrong, but it happened to coincide when you can get that hibiscus to recover.
9: Right, so it's just sudden impact for roses.
8: Yeah, and some blood and bone. And you can get blood and bone both as a powder or as a pellet. So it seems like a lot, but at this time of the year, especially where you are, because once again you're on the coast, so you've got warmer weather, and you'll get recovery fairly quickly. And the good thing is in another month's time you won't see where that clown pruned your hibiscus back.
9: Great. Okay. Thanks very much for that.
8: My pleasure, Jan. Thank you very much for your call. Texts are handy, but if I need to ask a question on a bit more detail, it's hard to get that question to you. But I've got a caller wanting to know if it's interesting. The caller has said Veronica or Speedwell. It's a Hebe. Okay, so will the Veronica or Speedwell? Speedwell, I haven't heard that common name for the Veronica or the Hebes for a long time. In fact, when I was a kid, I think. Will it grow well in Mount Annan? Yes, it certainly will. And you've got a huge choice from Blue Gem right through to all the larger flowering varieties of Hebe, and they'll do extremely well because they don't mind your heat of summer and the cool that you'll get during, well, this time of the year, out around, you know, Mount Annan and Camden way south of Sydney. It does get pretty cold during the winter months, but your Hebe, Veronica Speedwell, will do really well. Okay. 131-873 is my number if you'd like to give me a bell. Now, look, anyone in Queensland that has an event coming up, let us know. Gardenclinic.com. Send those details through to me. And we'll always let people know, as we will again today. The Lindsay Garden Seminar, which is a National Trust property, Lindsay at Darling Point, built back in 1834 by Campbell Riddell. It's situated right on the harbourside garden. Now, I was the guest speaker there last year. Now, this Thursday, the 23rd of July, they've got another three specialist speaker event coming up. Their garden seminar supports, of course, the National Trust and this incredibly beautiful home, Lindsay, and its garden. Now, it's coming this Thursday from 9:30 till 3 p.m. But if you want tickets, you'll need to be smart on Monday. 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Okay, to get your tickets, that's nationaltrust.org.au/event, and that'll get you the tickets for the Lindsay Garden Seminar. There's some really interesting speakers. I'd like to go if I get a second. I might give them a bell and get some tickets. Here on the Garden Clinic, we're taking your call, 131873. Wayne wants to know, I thought I'd let you know, the chock-a-block has reappeared in my local Bunnings. Now, I mentioned this last weekend. From August onwards, chock-a-block is back on the Bunnings shelves. It's been in garden centres, but Bunnings decided not to to stock it until August. So, Wayne, thanks very much. Now, whereabouts is Wayne? Local Bunnings, it's been missing for 6 months. Wayne's down the south coast, down around Kiama on the Illawarra coast of New South Wales. 131873, we'll be back right after this.
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8: And a very good morning to you, Don. How can I help you this morning?
21: Yes, I want to know how much perforate I would give to my citrus tree and my Doreen tree and my lemon tree, they're losing the leaves. I want to know how many litres should I give to the trees.
8: Okay. It's really critical with all these sort of things. You follow the directions on the pack, and for that reason, I never remember. I intentionally never remember the concentration rates because I want you to go back to the label. Now, the two things I would suggest, Don, with all those trees that you mentioned, the fruit trees in particular, they do, especially the citrus, some do lose a lot of leaves at this time of the year. So it's not a drama, but it is a good reminder that you can use the Populate, which has got a heap of seaweed and a whole lot of beneficial microorganisms, and it's the microorganisms combined with the combined, of course, with the seaweed solution that is really going to help your citrus and all fruit trees at this time of the year. So just follow the concentration, but I as on the label. But I would also suggest just to water the soil beforehand so that the soil is moist. You'll get better penetration of the liquid when you put it on with a watering can if the soil is already moist around the tree. So give them all a good drink and then apply the Populate as per the directions on the bottle, and it'll do the tree a heap of good. Now, most say citrus, a good lemon tree in the garden, a good fruit tree, I would say you're going to go through maybe three watering cans. Maybe four, but three or four watering cans. So do it slowly. But if it's moist beforehand, it'll penetrate into the soil and not run off. So I don't want it running off away from the trunk. I want it running back into the root system. So keep the root system moist and then apply the Populate, and that'll really help your fruit trees, which is virtually, we're halfway through winter and it's not really much of a cold winter except out in the western parts of Queensland and New South, parts of Canberra and parts of Victoria are having a really chilly winter, but the rest of where the majority of gardeners are, it hasn't been too brutal. But that should certainly help your fruit trees, Don.
21: Okay, thank you, Graham.
8: My pleasure, pal. Now, talking about Populate, I've got a text in from John. My Maria has suddenly dropped dead. Most of the green leaves have dropped and it's completely bare, and he's found a few black spots on the trunk. Is it sooty mould? No, it's not. I don't quite know why, and I planted originally Camellia sasanqua as a hedge across the front of our place for privacy. It sat there for a couple of years, and I thought, no, I'm going to move you because I wanted it as a barrier, and I got some more. Star Above Star was the variety, and I think I planted about 50, maybe more than that, down our driveway between us and our neighbour. They love it. I love it. In fact, they get more flowers than we do, but it's a beautiful plant. But I did replace it on the front boundary with Maria, being aware that Maria has a habit of one in the middle, one at the end, just one in a row suddenly dying. Now, Maria's are members of the citrus family, and because they're not grafted, they're growing on their own roots, they do become susceptible. I suspect it used to be known as the mystery disease. Every gardening article in your garden and the old magazines used to say the mystery disease of Maria. I suspect it was very likely Pythium or Rhizoctonia or Phytophthora, one of the common root diseases. Now, the trick that you're going to need to follow up, John, is to water the whole hedge with Populate. Now, we're just talking about Populate to Don, but I'd use Populate. We were talking to Yuri Stroh, and we'll talk to him from his laboratory at Newtrog again this morning, and he was saying that they are getting some, not necessarily total control of soil fungi with Populate, but they're stopping it from progressing in their trials, on their almond trials in particular. So we're going to pass that information on to you, John. Do the whole hedge with the Populate. Again, water the soil beforehand. Make sure it's nice and moist. And it wouldn't hurt to get the Populate in. If you did it, say, this weekend, you could do it again in another month. So, a month apart is quite okay, but not any sooner than that. Okay, so that should help the Marais. But it, look, it is a common thing. It does happen with Marais. Suddenly, you know, one in the middle dies out, and but if it's a disease, of course, it'll spread to the others, and that's what you've got to watch out for. They're not grafted as citrus are, and the citrus are grafted to stop this sort of thing happening. No one's going to start grafting citrus Marais, that's for sure, because they're too easy to strike from cuttings. So we need to give you that extra help as you've asked for there, John. Okay, hope that helps. Here on the Garden Clinic, it's coming up to 14 minutes to 7 o'clock.
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8: 131873 is my number if you'd like to give us a buzz. 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And again, good morning to all our listeners at 4BC joining us, rejoining the show, which is really great. I enjoyed your company last weekend up there at Nambour at the Queensland Garden Show. And it's great to have you listening and joining in the program. Give me a buzz, 131873. Especially if you went to the Nambour show, I'd like to know what your thoughts were. We're just talking about using Populate to control possible problems with Marais. And Greta has texted in, what about anti-rot for Marais? That's what she used along with Harvest. It's a good combo, by the way. The Harvest is a good combination. If you can get hold of Harvest, it's not available as much and as frequent as it used to be. But if you can get hold of Harvest, I tend to use Sea Mungus Liquid, which I think is possibly marginally better, but that's just a personal thought. Greta, the problem that we realise with anti-rot is that it is extremely efficient at knocking out nasty microbes and diseases, but unfortunately it also knocks out all the beneficial ones as well. So if you've got a microbiome of a couple of hundred beneficials in your soil and 20 nasties, and the nasties might be nasty and start to impact on your maria hedge, it'll knock them for a six, but you also have to then, and of course it's a great name, you then have to repopulate the soil with beneficials. So if you're going to use anti-rot or rot-guard, they're both the same product. Rot-guard and anti-rot are the same product. Rot-guard's much cheaper, by the way. The anti-rot is about twice the price, but just as a tip, but you will need to use something to repopulate the beneficial organisms in your soil, and that's where Populate will certainly help you do that. Okay, there are orchid shows around all over the shop. If there's any in Queensland, let me know. Today only, Blacktown Orchid Society have got their Blacktown City Mob have got their show on today. It's in the Seven Hills Shopping Centre, just outside Lowe's, but it's only open during shopping centre hours today only. Now, both days this weekend, Batemans Bay Orchid and Foliage Society have got their show. Oh, I've been to this one actually years ago. It's in the Soldiers Club Beach Road of Batemans Bay. Down at the base, Soldiers Club Beach Road. It's a big centre, and they've got their orchid show on today and tomorrow. Eastern Suburbs Orchid Society have got their show at Flower Power Garden Centre. That's out at Mascot. Okay, down at Mascot. Today, 8:30, 8:30 till 5 today, 8:30 till 2 p.m. tomorrow, so they can pack up the orchids. But look, lots of experts are at these shows, as well as some brilliant plants. Now, the Central Coast Hunter region have got their Cymbidium Society show outside Spotlight at Home Centre on the corner of Bryant Drive and Wyong Road at Tuggera. Okay, so Central Coast Hunter region, I've got their Cymbidium. Yeah, so Cymbidiums are really kicking in now. I've got a heap of them in flower at home. They're just fantastic. Bayside Orchid Society in Victoria near Kmart at Endeavour Hills Shopping Centre. That's on Matthew Flinders Avenue, Endeavour Hills. Now, the show runs over 7 days from Sunday. So this is a forward planning from Sunday right through till next Saturday. So it's a whole week at Bayside of the Orchid Society at Endeavour Hills near Kmart. That's in Victoria, down in Melbourne. Sunday only, tomorrow, the Orchid Species Society. Oh, this is an interesting one, because they just go in for orchid species, which are pretty rare, and a lot of them are spectacular flowers. That's in the Parkmore Primary School in Forest Hills in Victoria. Tomorrow only, 9 till 1. All have displays, sales and lots of advice, which is pretty awesome to get that sort of backup when you're looking for. And the last one, or did I mention it? No, I didn't. The Bankstown Orchid Society have got their autumn show on from next Thursday, okay? Next Thursday, Friday through till Saturday. That's coming up next week from Thursday. That will be in the shopping centre hours in Bankstown. That's in Lidcombe Shopping Centre, okay? Lots of orchid shows on because it's orchid time. And there were some beautiful orchids on display and on sale up at Nambour last weekend. So if you're looking for orchids, there's plenty of orchids in Queensland. In fact, right across the country at the moment, both native orchids, the dendrobiums and the cymbidiums. The cymbidiums are the easier ones to grow. I was introduced to those by my Uncle Scotty when I was about 9, 10 or 11. I eventually, after moving three houses to the one we're in now back in 1984, I think I hadn't, well, the plants had died in, after 4 decades, and I kept the pots, and I think I've still got one of his terracotta pots. Terracotta pots are the best way to grow Cymbidium orchids for sure. A fantastic orchid. They really are spectacular. Go to one of the shows, take your kids along, because you just might get one of your children involved in, well, they don't have to become orchid nuts, but as long as they just get interested in gardening, it'll serve them well for the rest of their lives. Here on the
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8: I mentioned earlier that South Africa, there are two global wildflower hotspots in the world. The southwest corner of WA, we take tours there twice a year to look at the wildflowers, and you've got to get off the beaten track, and we know lots of beaten tracks. You can join us in Western Australia. And of course, the other hotspot is South Africa. I remember, and I just can't remember which of the two countries has more wildflowers, but they are the two regions. And of course, in Gondwana, the two countries were joined, and they've got we've got Proteas, they've got Proteas, they've got Proteas. Our Proteas, of course, the Proteaceae are the Banksias and the Waratahs, and a couple of other relatives as well. So the two countries have very similar wildflowers. But honestly, when it comes to carpets, the South African wildflowers are a little bit more concentrated, especially in West Coast National Park, down to Posberg Flower Reserve. We're visiting both those regions in a tour that's coming up in South Africa. It's really a floral kingdom. We also go to a couple of classic wine regions, the vibrant coastlines, rich wildlife. Yeah, we get to see the animals for sure. You can't go to South Africa or not. It's a spectacular journey from Cape Town to Pilanesberg. The highlight, of course, is the spectacular Victoria Falls, one of the seven natural wonders of the world. Now, it's coming up September 17th of September to the 1st of October this year. You can come with us, and Botanic Gardens as well. It really is a fantastic tour. South Africa, it is, without a doubt, the floral kingdom. If you want more details, you can give us a bell on Monday. The number is 1300 233 200. Or, of course, you can, in the meantime, have a look at the itinerary on rostours.com. Rostours.com will give you all the details for that incredible tour to South Africa. Too good to be going back there because it's a great destination for gardeners to see the wildflowers. Now, I failed to mention the Hawkesbury District and all those orchid shows that are on at the moment. The Hawkesbury District Orchid Society's got their winter show, but it doesn't come up till this coming Thursday. It's another one that's going for Thursday, Friday and Saturday, no Sunday, and that's going to be held at the Richmond Marketplace. Now, it's not this weekend. It's from next Thursday. It's out in front of Bloom's Chemist, okay, during shopping hours, Thursday, Friday and Saturday, 3 p.m. That's the Hawkesbury District Orchid Society. Any shows in Queensland, let us know, gardenclinic.com. And we'll be back with your calls, 131 873, right after the news.
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13: It's 7 o'clock. Good morning. I'm Georgina Winter. A teenage boy has been charged, accused of stabbing a rideshare driver in Ipswich. Police allege the teenager inflicted a serious stomach wound on the 45-year-old victim in Redbank yesterday afternoon. The driver remains in hospital in a stable condition, while the accused will face court today. A distillery owner has been charged over the methanol poisoning deaths of two Australian teenagers in Laos. Chris McCarthy reports.
14: Holly Morton Bowles and Bianca Jones were among six who died after drinking tainted alcohol in 2024. Two Danish citizens were also killed in the incident, with the country's officials saying the business owner faces up to 4 years in prison for selling hazardous food and operating illegally. The case will remain formally open for 15 years, meaning charges carrying heavier penalties could be brought. It comes after loved ones of the Australians were previously told the maximum sentence could be just 1 year, sparking a number of representations from federal politicians. Chris McCarthy reporting.
13: Telstra has conceded a major mobile outage would have been prevented if a $30,000 server had been updated. The admission came during a Senate inquiry where the telco revealed the failure cut off nearly half of its entire network. The company is still unable to confirm if silent medical alert devices failed during the crisis. New housing data reveals Queensland's property boom has hit the brakes. Latest figures show one in five Greater Brisbane suburbs have plunged, with more than $100,000 wiped from high-end markets in just 3 months. It comes as the city's average house price dropped 0.2% in June, marking its first decline in 3.5 years. Australia's peak medical body has moved to reaffirm the role of doctors amid increasing online misinformation. It comes as an increasing number of Australians are seeking health advice from artificial intelligence. Australian Medical Association Vice President Dr. Julian Raitt says people are being bombarded by information from a number of sources.
15: We think at such times having a doctor who can actually listen, assess a whole person, make a reasoned diagnosis, explain risks and uncertainties, and also take responsibility for clinical decisions. We think that sort of role is really very important.
13: An Oscar-winning actress, Brenda Fricker, has died at the age of 81. She made history in 1990, becoming the first Irish actress to win an Academy Award for her role in My Left Foot. Fricker was also fondly remembered for playing the Bird Lady in Home Alone 2. In finance, one Australian dollar is buying 69.7 US cents.
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13: The Dolphins are desperate to wash away last week's 66-point loss to the Sharks when they host the Cowboys at Suncorp tomorrow afternoon. Skipper Tom Gilbert says they're ready to prove the critics wrong.
17: We're happy for people to write us off. We understand where it comes from, the criticism too, but we've been in this position before and no one's lost confidence. But we had a bad game, embarrassing game. We didn't play well and we don't accept it here at the Dolphins, but the reality is it's happened now and we're moving forward.
13: In AFL, the Lions take on West Coast in Perth tonight. Having won their past five games, the fourth-place Lions will start as overwhelming favourites against the struggling Eagles. Mercedes F1 driver Kimi Antonelli is fastest on track after day one of practice for the Belgian Grand Prix, and Swiss rider Mauro Schmid has won stage 13 of the Tour de France in a two-man sprint finish. That's news and sport.
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13: A few showers over Brisbane today with a strong wind warning for Moreton Bay, reaching a top of 22 degrees in the city, 23 in Ipswich and 21 on the Bayside. Looking ahead, showers on Sunday, a top of 23, and a shower or two on Monday and 23. On Moreton Bay, southerly winds 15 to 25 knots, reaching up to 30 knots this afternoon, seas between 1 and 1.5 metres. I'm Georgina Winter with more news at 8 on your news leader, Brisbane's 4BC.

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1: And a very good morning to you. Good morning, especially to our 4BC listeners who are rejoining the show after absence of a couple of years. Lovely to have your company. Great to catch up with so many thousands up at the Nambour show last weekend, the Queensland Garden Show at Nambour in the showground. Massive show. The thing that struck me that was really inspiring were the number of mums and dads with prams, kids out, young families getting out and getting the kids involved, but also getting mums and dads into the garden, which is terrific. And I thought that was a real standout. I couldn't believe the number of young families who were at that show. Well done. Beg as well for the Queensland gardening community up there. From one part of the country to another, we're returning to your calls, 131 873. Maggie down in Greensboro in Melbourne, good morning.
2: Good morning, Graham. How lovely to talk to you.
1: Lovely to have you on the show.
2: Thank you. I've got a problem with cymbidiums. I've had them for a long time, and when they've arrived, they were beautiful colours, various shades of pink and purple and what have you.
1: Yeah.
2: And after time, they have all faded away to the most boring and unattractive browny yellow, the flowers. What on earth am I doing wrong? I have been feeding them, and they are in a shade house. Maybe it's the shade.
1: Yeah. It is. Do you know, and in fact, I've got this might surprise some people. In fact, Vince has asked me on a text question that's come in. He said, I missed your tip a couple of weeks ago on how to grow orchids to get them to flower every year. When I was I was only 10 or 11 after primary school, I used to go and see an amazing orchid grower. He's one of the foremost orchid breeders in Australia, Frank Slattery. Frank's long gone now. He wrote a couple of books around. I think they've very likely disappeared. But I'm talking about, a long time, decades and decades ago when I was 10, 11, before I went to high school. And I used to call in, ride my bike past his orchid joint, and I'd go in there and he'd just say, look, just sit there and learn, son. It was a little bit brusque, but he was quite happy to pass on knowledge. And I learnt lots of information from him. I must admit, over the decades since then, some of the more tropical orchids, he maintained that we needed to have glass houses and the like, which turned out not to be true. Phalaenopsis orchids, the moth orchid, you can grow on a windowsill. But cymbidiums respond to two things. And the trials that we've done over the last 20 or 30 years at the Garden Clinic has confirmed that sunshine and fertilising is the best way, not shade houses. They need sun. Uh-huh. They need sun on the bulb. Now, the timing is also critical. You can feed them, and I've been using Strike Back for orchids, and you've got the pellet or the liquid, and both are pretty good for orchids. Every orchid society, and I've just read out half a dozen of them, every orchid society will have lots of different techniques on how to fertilise them. But one of the things that they often don't mention is that from around about, if you do any repotting, say about September, October, just keep them in the shade for the next couple of months. But the minute you get past Christmas, they must be in full sun. Absolute maximum full sun, and keep the fertilizer up to them. So it's the combination of the fertilizing regularly, especially after repotting or after you've tidied them up after winter. But keep the fertilizer up right through summer. But they must have sunshine on the bulb, and the bulb must be sitting well above the ground. Now I know it was common knowledge, and I remember reading about it in magazines when I was a young fella, and I thought, that's not what Frank said. And so the experts tend to keep a lot of that information to themselves. But for the last 46 years here on the Garden Clinic, we've always tried to get people sunshine, fertiliser with cymbidiums, and that's the way you're going to get them to flower.
2: So they might have to have a sort of a summer holiday out in the sunshine.
1: Yes. Yeah, that's what they need. The minute Christmas is behind and all the credit cards are coming in after Christmas break, concentrate, get rid of the credit card dramas and get out into your orchids and bring them out into full sun. Now, I've actually found a spot in my garden that provides a bit of shade. And then they go into full sun from around about 10 o'clock. So it's not morning sun. It's late morning till well into the afternoon. So they get sun literally from 10 till 5 o'clock during summer.
2: Wow.
1: And that really, I've got so many beautiful cymbidiums in flower at the moment.
2: Oh, thank you so much. It sounds as though I might have to move them.
1: Yep. And look, it's annoying to have to move them all the time. But if you can find a spot that certainly and of course where you are in Melbourne, you need to be wary too that possibly the glasshouse or the shade house is okay when it gets really chilly. But once the summer arrives, spring and summer arrives, certainly summer where you are, you need to get that full sun.
2: Thank you so much. I think I can look forward to a burst of colour next year.
1: Absolutely. Well done.
2: Thank you very much.
1: Thanks,
2: Meg.
1: Have
2: a great day.
1: You too.
2: Bye.
1: All the very best to you. We miss Sharon. Sharon was on the line there from Queensland. We'd love to hear you back. We lost your line there, but if you've got any questions, we'd love to hear from you, especially if you were at the Nambour show last weekend. We'll go to Lower Portland right after this break. Here on the Garden Clinic, it's coming up to 13 minutes. Just gone 13 minutes past 7.
0: Afternoons with Michael McLaren.
3: These parenting experts out there, right? I often wonder, how does someone become a parenting expert? Do they just have a lot of kids? Well, there's an article in parents.com written by some lady. These common phrases are not productive for your child to hear. Top of the list, great job.
0: Michael McLaren.
3: 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Same goes for hurry up, which the lady says will create additional stress. Anyway, if this doesn't work out for me one day, am I going to become a parenting expert?
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4: 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I mean, no one's actually said that, but I know they're thinking it.
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1: Thank you to the texter. Yeah, it's great to be back on 4BC. Lovely to have your company and thank you for your comments. Talking about the Queensland, the Sunshine Coast, where we were last weekend broadcasting, the Sunshine Coast University has come up with what looks like a control for the deadly varroa mite, which is decimating beehives. So I'll get into that in a few moments' time. But I tell you what we are doing right now. If you're worried about rats and mice coming into your house, in fact, we've got a cat. I don't know who owns this cat. Wanders around this. It's outside. It's got a bell on it. Yeah, that's not going to worry anybody. I'm just worried that the powerful owl is going to take this cat away. It's a fairly large cat, but it's no bigger than a possum, so the powerful owl will certainly take it away. But I noticed wandering around the top of the fence from our next door neighbour's place with a nice little mouse in its. Okay, but if you've got rats and mice coming into your house, that's chaos. You don't want it. You can hear them scurrying about at night, chewing through the wires, the insulation. They can chew through your walls. You've got to take control. And you can, you know, with the Pestrol Rodent Free Max. It's been helping Australians to do that for decades. Pat Panetta from Pestrol's on the line. G'day, Pat.
8: Hi there, Graham. Yep, the Pestrol Rodent Free, well, Max is the newer model. Now, it's evolved over a decade, Graham, so it's been refined. So it's tougher on those rats and mice, helps to control cockroaches as well. So they're annoying, as you described there. They get all over the place, and they cause damage, and they carry disease.
1: Yeah, and rats don't stop either. Their teeth just constantly keep growing, which is a bit weird. They're always chewing away. So how does the Rodent Free Max from Pestrol work?
8: Well, it creates an environment. So it's a sort of a simple technology or a combination of technologies that repels the rats and mice. It's very easy. You plug it in, you switch it on, those flashing lights, they sort of start to move, and then you know it's all happening. 24/7 protection, no refills, no mess, and you're not handling any dead rodents.
1: Now, if you've got a bigger home, listeners, you might need more than one upstairs, downstairs, but there's no risk here at all, is there, Pat?
8: 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It'll prevent a problem in the future. Simply plug it in. 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And you're staying on top of any problem with rats and mice.
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1: 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Pestrol, yeah, problem solved. Okay, back to calls here on the Garden Clinic. Taking your calls, 131-873. I'll mention that Sunshine Coast thing in a moment, but we've got calls waiting there for us. So let's go to Preston's. Good morning to you, Christine.
9: Oh, good morning, Graham. How are you?
1: I'm well. Yourself?
9: Good, thank you. I am struggling with my garden since my husband passed away 4 years ago, and I'm making all of the gardens I have a little bit carefree. And the orchids are making a mess. They're in pots, and they're making a mess on the ground where all the dead leaves, and it's a pile.

0: Cymbidiums are much easier to grow, and I didn't really start to see them in gardens until, the end of the 20th century. People start, I think maybe got tired of them in pots, maybe a bit like yourself. You don't want to get rid of them, but you want to keep them and get the flowers. Yes, they will grow outdoors. If you've got a couple of old trees, plant them at the base of a couple of old trees, but remember they like really well-drained conditions. So get yourself a bag of orchid compost or orchid bark, dig that around the soil, and if anything, just sort of sit them on top and then backfill around the root system, because they don't like wet feet, but they will flower for you most definitely in a good sunny spot. They'll improve their blooming with a bit of extra fertilizer, and that's where I use the strike back, whether it's in pots or in the garden. But cymbidiums are tough, and certainly where you are, you'll be able to grow them outdoors, no trouble.
1: What month should I do this?
0: Well, leave it just at the moment. They'll take cool conditions as long as they get that morning sun later in spring and summer, summer in particular after Christmas. But I'd leave it for a couple of months until, say, September, October. Then you can plant them out. You don't want to kick them off in the middle of winter. So just wait till it warms up.
1: That's what I thought.
0: Yeah, and they'll handle the winter in the future as long as they've settled in and are happy once the winter turns up.
1: Thank you very much. I shall definitely give that a go.
0: Good on you, Christine. Thanks very much for your call. All the best to you.
1: Bye.
0: Now, this just before we go to a break, it looks like the Sunshine Coast University their research has identified components in the venoms, believe it or not, of the Tasmanian cave spider and the giant Japanese funnel web. They did some trials on a whole range of different spiders. Why, I don't know. They screened 50 different spider venoms, mostly from spiders and scorpions, by applying them externally to the mites. And they found more than 75% killed the mites within 24 hours, or the venom did, not the spiders. So they selected two of the most potent spider venoms for further analysis. Dr. Herzig is the guy doing the research there. So it's the beginning of maybe some control for these wretched Varroa mite, which is a real destructor mite attacking beehives. It was just a small part of New South. Now it's in Queensland, Victoria, South Australia. It's right up and down the East Coast and impacting on beehives tragically. Honey has also become incredibly expensive simply because the Varroa mite is avoiding some areas where the hives are. But it looks like we've got some sort of control coming in the future thanks to the Sunshine Coast University.
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3: So far this morning, no accidents or breakdowns to report. The Logan Motorway steady both ways between Logan Home and Forest Lake. The Gateway will give you a good run between Stretton and the Gateway Bridge in both directions. The Centenary Highway steady too northbound from Darra up to Jindalee. The Ipswich Motorway motoring along nicely between Redbank and Rocklea. If you're heading west on the Western Freeway, Ipswich Motorway, Warrigal or Cunningham Highways, you'll make good time. And in the city, the Riverside Express will cause you no issues between Vulture Street and William Jolly Bridge at this hour of the morning. I'm Dennis Lee on Brisbane's 4BC.
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7: You know, the Landscape Association, which is now TLA, it's had a couple of names over the decades. I was there when it was formed and it was called the Landscape Contractors Association. They've expanded and grown dramatically, and they've introduced a landscape expo at Sydney Showground. I think it's been there for a couple of years now, but it's certainly growing. And this year, they've increased the event to include a landscape forum. And they've got experts from all over the country coming to the forum to both speak and to answer your questions. If you're a landscaper, contractor, designer, you need to be at this event. Maybe you need to exhibit at the event, and you can contact the Landscape Association to exhibit. You need to be pretty smart to get your skates on, because the event starts on Wednesday, the 26th of August. But if you'd like to exhibit, or if you'd like to attend the forum, contact the Landscape Association. It's just TLA, and you can Ian Barker's going to be there. Just amazing. And also Matt Lacey, both brilliant forum panelists and great garden designers and landscape architects. They are just brilliant, and you can go onto the website or mail at team@landscapeassociation.com.au, team@landscapeassociation.com.au. If you're a landscaper or if you're a young landscaper wanting to get involved, Landscape Forum is part of. It'll happen in the afternoon at 2 p.m. after the Landscape Expo at Sydney Showground, which is a brilliant event. But they have just grown, as has the landscape industry, I might add. They are just booming. And one of the reasons for that is that we really have some good training, good skills, and the owners of these businesses train up their young people. And they do a great job of training. I congratulate them on that, and they've done that for a long time. Soon, we've got Dr. Hugh Estrella coming up in 5 or 6 minutes' time. Red Cow Farm is open, by the way, down there in beautiful Highlands, Sutton Forest. You were down there recently, Ash. What's it looking like?
8: It's looking fantastic. Yeah, I was down there just the other weekend. I actually had a good chat with Ali as well, and yeah, he'll be remaining open all throughout winter. So please go visit Red Cow. It is really looking really nice. The structure of the garden is really beginning to show now.
7: Yeah, listen to what Ash just said. It's the structure and the plant. Honestly, he normally closes. Ali Mantis created this spectacular garden. It's based around an 1820s cottage. Now it's surrounded by a beautiful cottage garden, the lake out the back, and just a beautiful design and fantastic plant quality. There's two formal sections too. I haven't been down there to film for a long time. I must get down there, because he's a good bloke and it's a beautiful garden. I mentioned earlier, if you want to get hold of the Garden Clinic newsletter, it's completely free. We'll email it to you every fortnight. Just go to gardenclinic.com and you'll see the screen comes up, a little pop-up. We don't, in 46 years, we've never given away the information to anybody else. We don't sell it. We only keep it private. So we will just email you the newsletter every fortnight right into your mailbox. Mayfield is open, a bit like Ali's garden down there at Red Cow Farm. Mayfield's open right throughout the year out there at Oberon. Mayfield is, of course, Australia's largest privately owned garden. Absolute spectacular site. And even during winter, I think I might have gone there in winter originally. And the stark silver birch are just incredible. Little Hartley has got Goryeo. The Goryeo garden, the Japanese garden, is open by appointment over, but right appointment only. But right next door is Maple Springs, which is the country's largest maple variety nursery. They've got more varieties there than anybody else, and beautifully grown plants. You'll find the boss walking around, and or the real boss, Margaret, she'll give you some information on the maples as well and how to grow them. The Great Western Highway remains closed at Victoria Pass. Use Bell's Line of Road if you're in Sydney coming going out that way to Little Hartley. Talking of Little Hartley, we've got a host of gardens coming up for their. They're calling it the Hartley Valley Garden Festival and Plant Fair. And now it's not till October, they've asked me to mention it to you because it goes for a couple of days over a weekend, but you might want to book yourself some accommodation. See all the gardens because they're all big gardens and you won't see all four gardens, Highfields, Hartvale, Goryeo and Wild Meadows. They'll all be open for the Hartley Valley Garden Festival, but you won't see them all in one day. So if you want to book some accommodation, do that. There's plenty of Airbnbs out that way. In fact, I've got a list of them here. Meads Farm, Seclusions, Long Alley Barn, Marigold Cottage, Eagle View Escape, Waimea Cottage, Turon Gates. They're all open for accommodation during that weekend. Book some weekend accommodation. That's the 24th and 25th of October for the Hartley Valley Garden Show. A good event, really worth having a look at. Now, it's interesting. June's got a little text has come in here. I'm growing little Sicily tomatoes. You know, there must be more varieties of homespun tomato varieties out of Italy than I think any other country in the world. So little Sicily, okay. They're small vine tomato, about golf ball size, yep, okay. Growing well and about to ripen, but are being attacked by white fly. Sprayed them with Eco Oil, won't do any good. Okay, now the white fly is simply easily knocked off by sticky yellow traps. Now, don't use the big trap. If you buy the big trap, which is the Australian one, it's about the size of a foolscap sheet of paper, cut it into four squares and then just place the yellow sticky traps in amongst the tomato plants themselves. And that way, no sprays, and you'll be amazed because the white fly will go straight to the sticky yellow trap and that's the end of it. And so you don't have to spray at all. But put the so that you don't attract birds and what have you to the dead insects, put the sticky yellow trap inside the tomato vine, okay? And you'll get rid of white fly literally in 48 hours. Here on the Garden Clinic, we have tracked down Dr. Yui Stroh in his laboratory. He's just got his lab coat on now. He's looking so spiffy there. We'll cross to Yui Stroh right after this break.
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7: Thanks for your company this morning here on The Garden Clinic right across Australia. And thank you once again to 4BC joining us in Brisbane. Lovely to have your company rejoining the show. It's great to have you there. But wherever you are in Australia, you need to listen up because he's now fully dressed. He's got his lab coat on. He's looking much more presentable because we've got cameras here in the studio. Dr. Yui Stroh, good morning to you.
13: Good morning, Graham. You got cameras, so I better watch out what I do in this room then.
7: Absolutely, Stroh. Honestly, we don't want any inquiries under the program. You want to talk? We were talking to one of our callers this morning about this same subject, why soil microbes and plants are so wonderfully adapted to take advantage of one another. Soil microbes and plants working together. That's a good one, Yui.
13: Well, you know, some people love bird watching or growing flowers, and I love microbes and what they can do in our world. In particular, I find that interaction between the microbes and the plants really fascinating. So some people may think, gee, those microbes are so helpful to the plants. But you have to remember that neither the plant nor the microbe are truly altruistic, meaning they don't do something for nothing. So, you know, many people will think the plant probably gets the better end of the deal, with the microbes offering things like nutrient liberation, manufacturing of nitrogen, the secretion of root-stimulating compounds, improving soil structure, and obviously the ability to fight pathogens.
7: Yeah, it reminds me of the legumes that produce nitrogen nodules on their roots, which is a, you know, I suspect they're both opportunistic, but it does look like a one-way street, but I'm sure that that's not the case.
13: Well, certainly, you know, for some function, we do wonder, you know, for example, why do microbes secrete excess amounts of organic acid to solubilize phosphate for potassium? Why do they fix more nitrogen than they actually need? So it all comes down to one very simple thing, energy. So let me explain. Plants secrete an enormous amount of sugars and amino acids and small amounts of acids into the soil. In fact, as much as 40% of all the sugars they produce ends up back in the soil. So sugar, for all intents and purposes, is a form of energy. And energy is a really rare resource in the soil. Many, many microbes are competing for that. So the plants feed the microbes because most microbes can't make their own sugar. So when the plants provide it, they don't have to work nearly as hard as they would, for example, having to break down organic material to get the energy like cellulose. So you might think it's a free-for-all from the microbes' point of view, but this may surprise you. It's actually preferential feeding. So what that means is that the plants selectively feed those microbes that provide them with a benefit. A good example of this is the secretion of malic acid. It recruits and feeds Bacillus species, which are known for protecting plants and helping to solubilize nutrients. So it's a very much you scratch my back, I'll scratch yours type of relationship.
7: That's fascinating, isn't it? That's some of the benefits actually work back the other way. I must say that's an interesting way to look at it. So is it true that this relationship goes as far as allowing some microbes to live within the plant?
13: Oh, yes, it is. It's probably the more extreme cases. In many instances, it's almost like a handshake and a lock and key between the plant and the microbes. So the plant doesn't exclude those microbes that give it a benefit. It actually encourages them to become internalized. We call these endophytes. There's many examples of this, but as you mentioned, the best known is that nodule formation in legumes that you touched on,
7: yeah,
13: where the bacteria fix nitrogen for the plant. In fact, the bacteria becomes so comfortable inside that plant that they essentially throw off their outer protective coat. They no longer actually produce it. So they're protected in there, they're fed in there, so they thrive in there. So that's obviously one example. Another really well-studied one is those mycorrhizal fungi that we've spoken about before,
7: yep,
13: where the plant feeds these, again, in exchange for nutrients like phosphate and iron, because these mycorrhizal fungi increase the root surface area in effect. So we routinely isolate some of these endophytes in the lab. We grind up roots, we grind up leaves, because we think they can be incredibly beneficial for plants. So it's nice to have them in our repertoire of our collection.
7: Can I ask you a question without notice? In that case, if you've got, say, a deficiency in one element, and you're talking about some of them there with, you know, phosphorus and potassium and the like, is that why it's a dumb idea just to use additional iron or additional, you know, phosphate or whatever? It's much better to use a combination?
13: It is. I mean, sometimes what you also find is that you get this thing called nutrient antagonism, where if you put too much of one on it, it stops taking up others. So that's obviously one thing that happens. But the other thing is things like phosphate just get tied up. You're much better off actually encouraging your soil to be biologically active, and then you can unlock those. So there's nothing wrong with using a bit of iron every now and then. You know, I know people do for things like citrus and the like.
7: Yep.
13: But you know, if you can unlock what's there, many soils in Australia already have these nutrients. They're just locked up, and microbes can help to unlock them.
7: Much better way to go. It sounds like the plants and the microbes have mastered the art of teamwork. Thanks for another very interesting chat, Yui. I really appreciate it. All the best to you, pal.
13: Not a problem. Cheers. Have a great week.
7: Bye-bye. Yeah, we're all coming down your way soon. You realise that?
13: Oh, I didn't know. No, when are you down our way?
7: We're all coming down. The Institute of Horticulture, the Horticultural Media Association, everyone's got their events coming up very shortly down there. You need to comb your hair.
13: Oh, what little there is of it.
7: I'll bring you a toupee down, mate.
13: Okay, thanks for that.
7: Get on you. Dr. Yuri Stroh from the laboratories there at Newtrog in South Australia. All the best to you, pal.
13: Bye.
7: Cheers. The Institute of Horticulture and the Horticultural Media Association. In fact, there's a whole team of horticultural events are happening in Adelaide as we head towards the end of winter and the beginning of spring. Here on the Garden Clinic, it's coming up to 7:45.
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15: So far this morning, no accidents or breakdowns to report. The Logan Motorway steady both ways between Logan Home and Forest Lake. The Gateway will give you a good run between Stretton and the Gateway Bridge in both directions. The Centenary Highway steady to northbound from Darra up to Jindalee. The Ipswich Motorway motoring along nicely between Redbank and Rocklea. If you're heading west on the Western Freeway, Ipswich Motorway, Warrigal or Cunningham Highways, you'll make good time. And in the city, the Riverside Express will cause you no issues between Vulture Street and William Jolly Bridge at this hour of the morning. I'm Dennis Lee on Brisbane's 4BC.
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0: I just had to play something. The whole country, New Zealand, Australia. The theme from Jurassic Park, and it's just a fond farewell to one of the greatest Australian New Zealand compatriots that we've had on our screen, Sam Neill, passing during the week. I don't think I've encountered a loss that's had more impact to regular everyday Australians, whether it was a television series you watch Sam in or one of the great blockbusters like the Jurassic Park series. And taking back right back to the early days of some of his younger appearances on our big screens. So Sam Neill passing from pneumonia during the week. What a tragedy, having fought off cancer and survived, and then for pneumonia to take him in the last moments. So Sam Neill passing during the week, the great voice and face of so much of our stories that have been told in New Zealand and in Australia. Returning to calls here, let's go to Lower Portland. Eric, a very good morning to you, pal.
1: Yes, good morning, Graham. Thanks for taking the call.
0: Cheers.
1: Hopefully Olivia sent through the pictures of this sort of, I don't know, what do you exactly call it, this plant. It's like a little,
0: yep.
1: I don't know if it's some sort of a moss.
0: Yeah, it is a moss, yeah.
1: It's kind of engulfing my lawn here, which a lot of it's kind of shaded in winter and gets a bit more sun in summer, and also the paddock. I've just found it just cropped up and it's slowly sort of taking over my lawn. And I'm just wondering what I can do to actually eradicate it.
0: Okay, the two things that you'll find gets rid of that mossy growth, as long as it's damp, it's going to remain and come back. I can give you some tips on how to get rid of it in a second, but is it in your lawn?
1: Yes, it's in the lawn. I've got a mixture of sort of like buffalo. If you look at one of the pictures, you'll see little sprigs of whatever grass that's still there that it's run over the top of.
0: Yes,
1: and
0: I can see.
1: It's also on the paddock. And the paddock is like a lawn anyway. I sort of mow it and slump it and keep it down, but it's just growing, you know, from the sides and maybe where it's a bit sort of shaded and even in sunnier sort of spots. And it's just slowly sort of, you know, growing further and further, and I just want to get my lawn back, you know.
0: Yeah, absolutely. Now, drainage is really critical, which is hard to do on a bigger block, on a smaller block where your lawn, the shade and the moisture is what's really encouraging this moss to grow. You may, like, there are a couple of weed killers that you can apply that will get rid of it. They may take out, say, kikuyu. If you've got a mainly buffalo lawn or a kikuyu lawn, have a look at the labels, because some of them are safe on kikuyu type lawns and others are safe on buffalo, but not, you know, they'll knock the others for a six. But that is worth really getting onto. And if you can get a good sunny couple of days, there's a few showers about, which is going to dilute the herbicide. If you can get a week of dry weather, then I would be applying a herbicide that's safe on the majority of whatever the grass you've got. Alternatively, if you don't want to go that way, maybe you've got animals and things around that you might prefer to use just nitrogen. Now, I don't use sulfate of ammonia very often in the garden at all. I used to when I was a kid, but not anymore. But if you can get hold of sulfate of ammonia by itself, do a couple of trials, because if you leave it dry on the moss, it'll knock the moss off. But again, not so much in shady areas. It's better with a combination of dry, sunny weather where you can apply the sulfate of ammonia.
1: Right, because I've also, in like most of the general weeds, I've used this bow and arrow from that care mob, and that kills off the weeds, but I even increased the concentration, but it still doesn't kill this moss.
0: No, it won't. No, it's a good herbicide. In fact, I've written it up in the spring edition of your garden magazine. But it'll do some things, but not others. And that's one of the dramas that you need to look at if you're going to go the herbicide way. But I think it might be worth, if you can get a dry week, then use sulfate of ammonia and see if you can and keep it, let it go on dry and leave it there for, before you water it in, leave it there for a couple of days.
1: Right, so I just sprinkle it on dry and just leave it, or do
0: yes.
1: I water it?
0: No, just leave it. And that these, because it won't hurt the grass, it'll actually help the grass, but it might knock out the moss. You'll need a couple of applications. The organic way of using the sulfate of ammonia is, in the non-chemical way, if you like, compared to herbicides, is a slower process, but it might give you the results you're looking for.
1: Right, where do I find that, or where do I get that?
0: Yeah, no, you'll get it at Bunnings and garden centres. Yeah.
1: Okay. All right, then I'll give that a go and see what happens, but it won't actually kill it at the roots, or
0: it'll knock the foliage. The thing is that with moss, the moisture and the shade. But if you can knock the foliage off, that's going to help you a great deal.
1: Yeah. All right then.
0: Good on you.
1: Great. Thank you very much, Graham.
0: Cheers, buddy. All the best to you.
1: Bye.
0: Let's see if we can squeeze in Joy at Springfields. Good morning.
2: Good morning, Graham. Welcome back.
0: It's lovely to be back. Thank you very much for your company up in beautiful, beautiful Queensland.
2: Yes. Well, I went up to the garden show. I had free tickets. Bless 4BC for that.
0: Beautiful.
2: I took a lady from New Zealand. She'd never been there. She was over the moon. And so you got another convert. Who, as a matter of fact.
0: Oh, that's great.
2: And I missed one of your talks, but because we only went up on the train and come back, so we only had about 5 hours. So, but I saw a little dwarf olive tree up there. It was 2.5 metres high, 75 wide, but we couldn't bring it home on the train. And I couldn't find anybody because I don't know which grower had it. It was in one of the pavilions facing the west.
0: Yes.
2: And I don't know. It's a green one.
0: Yep.
2: I can't grow the Kalamatras in Springfield. Lovely big tree, 5.5 metres, not one olive.
0: No.
2: And so...
0: Look, a little bit of a tip. I'm not sure about this dwarf one, but a little bit of a tip about growing olives is to prune out the centre of the tree to allow more sunshine in. Yeah, vase-shaped trees. In fact, I filmed a garden that was on Better Homes a couple of months back, and I couldn't believe it. They had fruiting olives in half barrels. Now, the trees weren't all that tall. They were only about 3 metres tall in a half barrel, and she had about half a dozen on them, and they all had fruit on them. And I noticed that the centres, which are often mentioned, the centres of the trees have been pruned out. Lots of sunshine in olives is the best way to get fruit on them, okay? Unfortunately, I'm coming up to the news, Joy, but it's lovely to have your company and I hope you'll join us again tomorrow. All the best to you.
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0: Yeah, thank you, Mary. Of course, Sam Neill was born in Northern Ireland but came to New Zealand. But as he said in so many interviews, his career really exploded once he came across the ditch. By the way, the winter edition of Your Garden magazine is on sale now. All the tips on pruning, how to grow roses. It really is. It's got a beautiful pink rose on the front cover. You'll see it in your local newsagent or supermarket. A lot of supermarkets have sold out already, and your local newsagent will be the place to get it. Thanks for your company. Good morning to your 4BC listeners. Lovely to have you there. We'll be back with you again tomorrow morning. Thank you, Olivia. Thanks, Max. Thanks, Matt and Ash in the studio this morning. Bye for now and go safely.
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15: It's 8 o'clock. Good morning. I'm Georgina Winter. The Darling Downs community is rallying to support the family of Yana Armstrong, who was allegedly murdered by her ex-partner earlier this month. The Western Clydesdales senior women's rugby league team will wear purple ribbons during their match this weekend to raise awareness for domestic violence. A community fundraiser has already generated more than $60,000 for the Armstrong family. Pauline Hanson has defended a controversial trip to Europe, saying her critics are jealous of the holiday. The One Nation leader was spotted at a Dolce & Gabbana fashion show this week after earlier being seen poolside with mining magnate Gina Rinehart. Opposition leader Angus Taylor has accused Senator Hanson of living it up in Italy. Speaking from a London taxi, Ms. Hanson maintains there are no issues with the trip.
16: I just see a lot of jealousy out there. It's no cost to the taxpayer, and I reiterate that I can't even walk around without being photographed. And I'd like to say, all those Australians that I met on the streets when I was walking around just having a look at the place, it was lovely to meet you.
15: A 17-year-old boy is due in court today after a rideshare driver was stabbed in Ipswich. Emergency services found the 45-year-old victim with a serious stomach wound in Redbank yesterday afternoon. He was transported to hospital in a non-life-threatening condition. The federal government has issued a warning for travellers to Laos after authorities charged a distillery owner over the methanol poisoning deaths of two Australians. Smart Traveller advises tourists to exercise a high degree of caution in the country due to crime, the risk of methanol poisoning, and concerns around the lack of transparency in the justice system. Iran has launched overnight strikes against multiple countries hosting American military assets. The Revolutionary Guard has claimed responsibility for targeting US bases and monitoring systems following a sixth straight night of attacks on Iran. Nine's US correspondent, Reid Butler, has told today the widening conflict has also hit civilian infrastructure.
17: Already we have seen bridges being destroyed by US strikes, as well as a control tower in Iran's third largest port. Iran says at least 8 people have died, more than 20 others have been injured, and has retaliated by striking countries with US military bases.
15: Andy Burnham has been announced as the new leader of the UK Labour Party. He'll officially become Prime Minister on Monday when outgoing leader Keir Starmer meets with King Charles to formally resign. And today is Brisbane's chance to get a behind-the-scenes look at how life-changing companions are trained. Guide Dogs Queensland is opening its doors to the public at their Bald Hills facility for a special community open day. In finance, one Australian dollar is buying 69.7 US cents.
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15: The Sydney Roosters have claimed their fourth straight victory with an 8-point win over the Storm. Earlier, Cronulla held on for a 2018-point victory over Newcastle. Sharks coach Craig Fitzgibbon praising his team's focus and resilience despite the tense finish.
19: They turned up. They're a handful tonight. And they're a good side. So I just like the way we didn't go away at all. Like, not at any point to us this, not stay at it.
15: In AFL action, the Swans have lost their first home game of the season to the Crows, 87-71 at the SCG. The Lions take on West Coast tonight. And the Wallabies are set to take on Italy tonight in Perth. It will be Wallabies coach Joe Schmidt's final match in charge. That's the latest news and sport.
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22: At 8 Mile Plains, debris on the gateway just past Logan Road overpass. Now, if you're heading southbound towards Kirby, keep an eye for that. Speed down to 40 k's now through there. The Logan Motorway will give you a good run both ways between Logan Home and Forest Lake. Ipswich Motorway motoring along nicely too between Redbank and Rocklea. And if you're heading west on the Western Freeway, Ipswich Motorway, Warrigal or Cunningham Highways, you'll make good time. And Milton Road, all clear city bound from the brewery all the way down to Hale Street. I'm Dennis Lee on Brisbane's 4BC.
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15: A few showers over Brisbane today with a strong wind warning for Moreton Bay, reaching a top of 22 degrees in the city, 23 in Ipswich and 21 on the Bayside. Looking ahead, showers on Sunday, a top of 23, and a shower or two on Monday, also 23. On Moreton Bay, southerly winds 15 to 25 knots, reaching up to 30 knots this afternoon. Seas between 1 and 1.5 metres. Right now, it's 16 degrees at Holland Park. I'm Georgina Winter with more news at 9 on your news leader, Brisbane's 4BC.
25: 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It's time for Life and Technology with Charlie Brown. Thanks to Harvey Norman.
26: I'm Darren James. Around the country we go. 131873, anything to do with tech. Technology, we answer it here, Charlie. We get things done. We don't mess around. We don't sit around twiddling our thumbs. We are action men. And my wife went into Telstra, and you can do a deal. She's changing her plan and paying them $300-something for the year rather than $70 a month. Bang.
27: Yeah, and other listeners have said the same thing. Our discussions with Boost, those emails came through after last week's show. People are looking at extending the period of time that they're making a commitment to their network by, instead of month by month, going to a year and getting a discount for it. So look into that.
26: Yeah.
27: You can, and this is the, this is the thing. You've got to review your utilities, if you like, your telco utilities every year, your NBN, your mobile plan, those kinds of things. You can save some money. So yeah. I'm glad that your family's doing that, Darren. Good morning to everyone. Today on the show, we're going to do a couple of things. NBN is on to talk about network upgrades, and I'm going to talk to you a little bit about I'll talk to you about what the upgrades are that they're doing, and I'll talk to you about how, just top line, how you choose the right router for your home, the things that you start with at the very, very beginning. Doug McDougall is one of the general managers at NBN. He'll be on the show in the second half of the program to talk through that. Your shower head. Saving water, an Aussie invention in technology.
1: Yeah.
27: We're talking today to an inventor who has created a new shower head to help us to save water. Now, most of us would think that your shower head is probably some of the most boring technology you can have in your home.
1: Yeah.
27: Bernie
1: MB says, thing with holes in it.
27: Yeah, correct. There's a whole bunch of holes in it. Bernie MB says not so. He'll be on the program to talk to us. And as a father of three daughters below the age of 18, I can tell you that there's a number of strategies in play in our house to keep the hot water bill down. Bernie might have a solution for you. But he'll talk to us about, I'm going to talk to him not just about the actual product, how he went about creating the product, like, because it's not easy to create things and put them into the market first time when you have an idea. I'm going to ask him about that as well, because I know that in Australia we've got lots and lots of people who have great ideas on things that they can create to make the world a better place in whatever way they think they can. What did Bernie do to get this product up from an idea into a thing? We'll talk to him in the first half of the show. In the newsletter, what happens when you call 000? Like, genuinely, what happens when you call 000? If your network goes down as well, the network that you are on that you're paying for, what is meant to happen? There's been all this talk from politicians and telcos over the last week and a bit about 000 and having access to emergency services. But what is actually meant to happen on your phone talking to a network when you dial those emergency numbers and you need assistance? We've got an article on that. A second article on travel technology, this time power banks. How to know whether you can take your power bank on a plane.
1: On a plane, yeah.
27: Exactly. That's in the newsletter as well. And in response to listener questions, because as you know on this show, we go with where listeners want us to head, we've got an article on splitting the audio from your TV. One channel into a set of headphones, one channel into the speakers so everyone in the room can hear it. How to tell whether your TCL, your Hisense, your Samsung, your Sony TV, or your LG TV will allow you to do that. And if it can't, what kind of soundbar technology can you get to do that? That's in the newsletter as well. And we are following questions from listeners on that technology, because I think it's a big one that listeners are interested in at the moment. So send us more questions through the email, and we'll update that article as we go.
1: And don't forget the all-important number of 131873, Australia-wide. Paul, good morning.
27: Hey, Paul, how are you going? Paul is not there. Can't hear him. Paul, come back to us.
1: Not there. Peter, good morning.
2: Hear me?
1: Yeah, yeah. Gotcha.
2: Hello.
1: Hello.
27: How are you going?
2: Hi, this is Paul.
27: Oh, Paul, what's your challenge?
2: I've got troubles with Norton.
27: Yep, and what's going on?
2: I can't ring them and I can't email them. The problem is I've got a cover with them now, a premium cover, which expires next month. I want to bring it down to a deluxe cover, go down, not up.
27: Yeah, okay.
2: And I just can't work out how to do it. So I've tried to get their genie thing they talk about. And that just leads me on to pages and pages of rubbish, and I can't follow it all.
27: Okay, so I'll tell you top line how you're meant to be able to do it, and then what I'll get you to do is leave me your email address and I'll put you in touch with them directly. They are friends of the show, and they come on every once in a while to help us talk scams and things like that. What you're meant to be able to do is go into the online chat through the software and do it that way, and chat to a human being if you choose to. But it sounds like you're not able to do that, Paul. You haven't been able to. So what is probably going to be helpful for them as well, and part of the reason of putting you in touch with them is you can tell them your experience when you connect with them and the gaps in their in that you found in actually getting done what you needed to get done with your subscription, and that might help them as well with making sure their product and is helping everybody in your situation who wants to downgrade the plan instead of going up into a or staying the same or going up into a higher level one. So leave me your email address. There are multiple levels of service that Norton and Trend Micro and other internet security providers offer. And it is important that you choose the right one for you because you don't want to overpay for things that you're not using. So it's good that you're checking your plan there, Paul. So leave me your email address with Mariam and your mobile number too, please. Sometimes when listeners leave their email address, there's a digit that's left out or something. And with your mobile number, I've got two ways to contact you. And we'll make sure we get you sorted, okay?
1: Thanks Paul. Calling in. All there. To Peter, good morning.
3: Good morning, mate. Last week I rang regarding some Motorola phones, and I just want to say Charlie's a man of his word. I got a phone call from Andrew Ladbury, head of sales for Motorola, who put me on to Aaron, who rang for Mobile City at Lidcombe and got the phones organised for me. I have them in my possession. Thank you very much.
1: Oh, there you go.
27: And that was off the back of us talking about those Motorola handsets on the show. And Peter went in and tried to buy a bunch of them.
1: Yeah.
27: And he got one and he needed to get more. And so, and then they ran out because they're a good deal. And I was texting Pravina from Motorola, the head of Motorola in this part of the world during the show. And so Pravina went out and sorted that out for our wonderful listener, Peter. Thank you for getting in touch with us and closing the loop, so to speak. We're glad we got you sorted.
1: Well done. Thanks for calling up. To Vito, good morning.
4: Good morning, guys. Charlie, just your opinion on wiring a new home. And
27: yep.
4: Wireless, as good as it's getting, would you wire or would you go totally wireless?
27: Are you building the home?
4: Yes.
27: Yeah, oh, it's wires.
1: Would you put wires? What, Cat 6? Still.
27: Cat 6, because
1: it's
27: so cheap to put it in, and once it's in, it's there for decades and decades.
1: Yeah.
27: And you don't know whether it's going to be something a future owner of that home will walk in and go, oh, they've got wires in the wall. Great. I can now run whatever it is that they may want to do in 10 years' time.
1: Yeah.
27: You know, I would most certainly do it. The cost of doing it when you build is so small when you look at the total cost of the build. Well worth doing it. And look, that said, In my part of my house, I've got wires, and in the other part, I just go wireless, and wireless does what I need it to do. But I'm still glad I put the wires in when I built the section of the house that I built. When that bit was being a new build, all right?
1: So yeah, and it means you can put things like a QNAP multi-storage device in any room if you like.
27: And wired security cameras, right?
1: Yeah,
27: so somebody's what you want to put in all these wired security cameras that which are using power over Ethernet, so the Ethernet cable powers the security cameras.
1: Yeah,
27: you can do that because it's there, it's done, it's installed.
1: Good stuff. There's your answer. Thanks, Vito. Around the country, this is Life and Technology.
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6: 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Not conformity, but unity. The aggressive push of diversity for diversity's sake has incubated a certain tribalism which gradually gnaws away at the ties that bind, creating a vacuum for radicals to exploit.
5: Michael McLaren
6: is a terrifying example of this country's inability to dismantle intergenerational animosity. Australia has been weakened, divided, and challenged in a way many never thought possible.
5: Starts Monday on 4BC.
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1: I just see it as a bit of metal with some holes in it for water to pass through, but I don't know how it's made the technology show, but let's find out.
27: Well, I thought we'd talk to an Australian inventor who has created a potential solution to one of the cost centres of our home and utilising a new type of technology. He's doing this. His name is Bernie MB. He's an inventor and he has created a shower solution, a showerhead solution. I thought we'd get him on the program because it is hard to create things and put them into the marketplace. I thought we'd talk to him a bit about that as well as part of the discussion. Morning, Bernard.
11: Hi, Charlie. How are you?
27: I'm good. What is your solution and how does it help? And how is it different from other low-flow showerheads, one of which my father installed in our bathroom when I was a kid, and it was like standing under a drip feed instead of a showerhead. What's your solution?
11: So our solution is similar to a timer. So we focus on the duration that people spend in the shower, not the actual flow rate of water that comes out of the showerhead. So what your dad did was reduce the flow, but what we're looking at is how long people spend in the shower.
27: And how does the actual head of the shower associate the time that people are spending? So, what's the process?
11: So it doesn't, you don't

0: is people forget to turn it on. So that's the most important thing. People forget to turn it on. And the second thing is they don't notice when they run out of sand. So automating the process and then just having these simple behavioral nudges when people shower has a tremendous impact in making people more mindful of their shower time.
1: By clipping on to the shower head, I assume it's quite an easy process to get it started. And I've read a number of the product reviews online about your solution, your shower start. Yeah. And that's what people have said. Is that essential?
0: Yeah, it's just a 1 or 2 minute process. You just zip tie it onto the pipe, and you don't need a plumber. You don't need an electrician. You don't need any sort of special tools to do it. So anyone can really do it.
1: And how long do the batteries last? Because I assume it's battery powered in some way, and that would need to be there'd be a recharging process or a refreshing process for the batteries.
0: So the battery's USB rechargeable, so you can just use a normal phone charger to charge it up. You charge it when you receive it, and it'll typically last 6 to 8 months. If you've got all the alerts turned on. If you don't use all the alerts, it'll probably last a bit longer, probably closer to a year.
1: Fantastic. Very clever. The reviews on your product are actually quite positive. Most of them that I've been checking. Look, I haven't used something like that in my house yet. It's usually it's me listening to the shower running for 10, 15 minutes and then banging on the bathroom door. And many houses around the country are very similar, I imagine. What was it in your mind that made you take the crazy decision to go and build this product from an idea into an actual fully working selling product?
0: Well, I have a background in developing products. It's not my first one. I've probably developed 10 or 12 products already, so it's kind of in my DNA a little bit. But two reasons. One is I have 3 teenage daughters. Mm. That's usually enough for most people. But most people say, "Oh yeah, I get it. Why I get why you would do something like that," because they struggle with their teenagers in the showers. And the second thing is I have a background in energy efficiency, and most people don't realize that hot water is our most valuable water, and the amount of energy that goes into heat water is just enormous. So the opportunity for energy savings and for people to save money simply just by reducing their shower time is enormous.
1: Very good insights. It's called Shower Star. I'll put a link at lifeandtechnology.com.au. My solution was a heat pump hot water system and a bunch of solar panels, Bernard. Bernie, and look, this could be the much more cost-efficient way of keeping the pricing down for your hot water. Bernard Emby, thank you for joining us today and taking us through your product. I wish you all the success in the world.
0: Thank you, Charlie. Have a great day.
2: Bernard Emby, inventor of the TouchGrid Shower Star. We're here for Harvey Norman, Charlie. Some good deals on at the moment with thanks to Harvey Norman.
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4: At 8 Mile Plains, debris on the gateway, just past Logan Road overpass. Now, if you're heading southbound towards Kirby, keep an eye for that. Speed down to 40 km now through there. The Logan Motorway will give you a good run both ways between Logan Home and Forest Lake. Ipswich Motorway motoring along nicely too between Redbank and Rocklea. And if you're heading west on the Western Freeway, Ipswich, Butterway, Warrigal or Cunningham Highways, you'll make good time. And Milton Road, all clear city bound from the brewery all the way down to Hale Street. I'm Dennis Lee on Brisbane's 4BC.
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10: And life and technology continues. 131873, Diana, good morning.
11: Oh, good morning, Charlie. I phoned you last week. Microsoft had me update from the legacy Outlook on a Mac to the new Outlook, and I've had the geek out several times, and I've lost many folders. The one I've got now is saying that rules are not supported for this account. Junk's not supported. Copilot's not supported. Categories are not supported, and automatic supplies and replies are not supported for the new Outlook on this account. So are there other Mac users that have issues with the new Outlook, or is this just my lucky day because I've got folders missing? I managed to get my work back through the lovely geek and got my all my contacts and work back, but I've still got folders that are just not missing, and half of it, as I just said, doesn't work.
12: All right, I'm gonna get my mate Matt McBurney to give you a buzz and to work through it with you. He'll do it remotely. You're not the only one, Diana, with your Mac. There are PC users as well. There has been a process where people who have owned the boxed copy of Outlook, that's not the subscription one, that's the one where you bought it, you own it, and you've had it happily sitting on your computer, and it sits there, it might be sitting there for years. Microsoft has updated that, or suggested you update that with the through the Office 365 program. I haven't seen the process exactly myself, but I have heard from many, many listeners that they have been happily using that software, and then the Office 365 update system has gotten onto your computer, suggested you do the update. You've done the update because you haven't known what is happening on the other side of that curtain, and then all of a sudden you're running into all these problems, and you don't want the Office 365 version. You want the previous version. Now, then you have to get a technician to come and help you. Now, the first thing to remember when you get any technician to come and help you with your Office product is you need to ask them and confirm that they are certified, Microsoft certified. All right, that's the first question. And it doesn't matter what provider it is, and I'm not picking on anyone, and I'm not saying the people that came to you are not Microsoft certified. But this is sort of the general rule. If you have to get a Microsoft certified technician who before to help you with these problems, okay? The second thing that you need to do and understand is that in this situation, you do need somebody who has done this before, because it's not simple what you're going to need to do, all right? Matt McBurney has told me, he's a friend of the show, he's been on a couple of times talking about issues like this. He goes around helping businesses and people like yourself. I don't have a commercial relationship with him. I'm not sure whether he's going to charge you. He will get in touch with you and he will help you, Diana. And he has been in my email box for weeks telling me that this is going on. So be careful if you've got the legacy Outlook on your computer and there's a little Office 365 box that pops up and says, hey, do you want to update Office Outlook? Know what you're doing before you say yes.
10: Good advice. Thanks, Diana. To Debbie, good morning.
13: Well, good morning, Darren and Charlie. I have two questions, please. I'm looking for a free alternative to the Adobe program that I'm paying $40 a month for. I only use it for signing docs and minor edits to PDFs.
12: Yeah.
13: And the other question is, I'm looking for a digital wall calendar for a busy young family.
12: Okay. So there's a couple of the wall calendar idea is seeming to get a lot of traction across Australia at the moment. I was dead set against putting a digital photo frame looking thing in our kitchen with a calendar on it. It was my wife that put it in and overruled me in the family vote. And it's been really, really great because like you, so it's got everything to say, there.
10: You had to say to her, sorry, Dahls, I was wrong. That's hard to do sometimes.
12: And in questions of technology,
10: yeah,
12: that
10: right.
12: is very, very is, hard for me.
10: This is your gig.
12: Very hard for me. So there's one called PhotoStream. Harvey Norman sell them. There's an Australian company that is managing it. And the reason I'm saying it is because I've spoken to this Australian company who is managing it and managing the software and managing the updates and managing the server infrastructure at the back end to make sure it all works. PhotoStream. Have a look at those. Harvey Norman sell them. You can go in and you could. They will put digital photos on there as well, but they've got a calendar with an app and those kinds of things as well. So do some research around that. It might be the solution for you. What Adobe app is it that you're wanting to get rid of and stop paying for there, Debbie?
13: I'm just paying for the subscription. You know,
12: yeah,
13: Adobe
12: okay.
13: subscription, $40
10: the Creative
13: each
10: Cloud.
13: Month.
10: And 40 a month. Whoa.
13: Yeah, 40
12: look,
13: a month. And
10: that's a lot.
12: So Creative Cloud is their all-encompassing subscription ecosystem that Adobe has. And you, like many others, are getting a bit tired of paying a monthly fee for something where there are very, very competent alternatives to doing it, right?
10: And I'm putting my hand up, Lightroom Classic. I use it occasionally, but I'm paying, you know, close to $20 for the privilege. Too much.
12: Correct. There's if it's something like Adobe Acrobat, the Adobe Acrobat Pro, there's a bunch of different alternatives. I'll put them in the newsletter. You can have a read of that. But just check the actual – you need to know the actual app that you are paying for, and that will be in your creative. I'm more than happy for you to come back next week and check that off with me specifically on the app.
13: But Acrobat.
12: Yeah, it is an Acrobat. Look, there's a bunch of them around that let you amend Acrobat files and save them and sign docs in Acrobat as well. Okay, so let me put a couple of options on the newsletter for you. Try them all; they'll all be free.
13: Yeah.
12: Try them all.
13: All right. Thanks so much.
10: Thanks, Debbie. No worries. To Ken,
12: that's almost $500 a year.
10: Oh, I know. Adobe,
12: that's a lot of money.
10: They need to do something, Adobe. They've shot themselves in the foot because their products are great, but this subscription stuff, no thanks. Happy to pay a one-off, but, you know, then you've bought it and it's yours. But no, every month, no thanks. Ken, good morning.
14: Good morning, guys. Charlie, I've got an iPhone 12, and I think I've got a problem with the called screening that it's working kind of too well. What happened was I was expecting some phone calls the other day, and I knew they were going to be call no caller ID on them. And I sat there waiting. And then I looked at my phone, and there'd been four phone calls that had come through, and I never heard anything. I was sitting right next to the phone. I didn't know they were even came through, and can be a problem.
12: So you've probably set the phone to silence unknown callers, and that's in your call screen settings. So you may you may have done this without knowing, or it may have dropped in as a default. But that's what it is, and it's done like that because if for a lot of people, if a phone number isn't in your contact list, you don't want to know who they are. You don't want to hear them. You want it to go directly to voicemail or whatever catching solution for incoming calls that you've got set up. So just go into call screen settings. So you can just type that into the search, call screen settings, in your settings, and look for the silence unknown callers. And I think if you turn that, if you switch that bit off, you'll be back to getting those
15: back
12: calls.
15: Back in business. Yeah. Thanks, Ken.
14: All right,
15: Ken. Good on you. Thanks for the call, Kent. Frank, good morning.
16: Oh, good morning. I've got a Samsung S23 FE. Recently, my wife had to get a new phone, and she got a Samsung S25 FE. Now, what's happening when I'm using the Google bar at the top, as in to, I would, for example, ask, did my football team win last night? I'd get an answer on my phone, but strangely enough, my wife would, in her history of, how can I put it, the history of questions she may have asked on her phone, she gets it as well.
12: Usually that happens when you've put the same cloud account, Google account, Samsung account. I don't think Samsung allows you to put the Samsung account on two devices, two different phones. Maybe they do. Just, let's park that one for a sec. I think you might have the same Google account on both phones, Frank, and I think that's what's happening. So Google, the way Google works to give us all this amazing value with all the digital content that we want to explore is it records everything unless we tell it not to, and then it provides that to us in the future as a suggestion, like what you've just described. And it does that based on your account. So if you've got the one account on both phones, one Google account on both phones, then it's going to do that natively because it thinks it's the same owner of it for each device. So go and have a look at that. Go into your settings, accounts, and see on both phones and see which Google account is on there, because you might have your Google account and your wife's on both phones. And if you do, just prioritize, just default one. Make sure your wife's account isn't defaulted as set as the default account on your phone. Okay, go and have a look in your settings, in your accounts, and I think that will give you your answer. All right.
15: Thanks, Frank, for the call. Around the country, this is Life and Technology.
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15: And life and technology continues. 131873. Charlie, that Adobe thing, it's a worldwide thing. It's not just located to Australia. I've been looking for alternatives because I want to jump ship because of this subscription thing. So I've been looking for alternatives for Lightroom Classic. But the industry, the photographic industry, they've established such a great name, Adobe, that it's the go-to. It's the industry standard, if you like. But they're, as I said, shooting themselves in the foot because people aren't happy.
12: Do you know where the solution may be coming from? It might be coming from here in Australia. There's a company called Blackmagic Design, and it's a manufacturer of digital cinema cameras. 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The basic one is so good. 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
15: DaVinci Resolve.
12: Yeah, yeah. Have a look at that one. Now, my understanding is, and I've only been doing some light reading on this, is that they're working on a photo management solution as well that will be in the ballpark of Lightroom in the way you've been describing before. But there's other options out there. Canva has done a lot in this space. Another tech company from Australia. Jeez, it sounds like we've got tech companies here that are nibbling at the toes of Adobe all over the place. Canva has got some great solutions as well. A bit different. I will agree, a bit different, but they've got options as well. And I've got to say, when a lot of the creatives that I work with, one of the pet complaints is about having to pay Adobe every month.
15: Yeah,
12: so
15: yeah.
12: Bring on competition.
15: Bring on the competition. Now, the new NBN rollout. This is interesting, Charlie.
12: Yeah, I thought we'd have a chat with Doug McDougall. He's one of the general managers for NBN, about what is going on in this space to give all of us better fixed line connections to the NBN. I'm also going to talk about how to choose the right equipment for your home as well, and as part of this discussion. And I got a question from a listener that's just come in too. Good morning, Doug.
1: Hey, guys. How's it going? How's it going, Charlie?
12: Yeah, good. Look, just top line, where are we up to and what are you doing with fibering connections to people's homes right now if they're on the copper connection in some way?
1: Yeah, great. Thanks for having me on. Well, look, there's a ton of momentum for fibre upgrades, I would say. Aussies are upgrading to fibre at around 45,000 people per month, Charlie. So quite a bit of momentum there. That's up 19% year on year. So you can sort of see where that's headed. And we've got some exciting news happening for customers that are on the fibre to the curb network. And, of course, we're referring to, obviously, those copper connections. Just making it easier for those customers to join that momentum and upgrade to fibre. So previously, those customers might have had to elect a higher speed plan, something over 100 megabits per second. But the news with this announcement in particular is they no longer need to do that. They can actually, go to their retail provider or take a look at the market and just choose a plan that, you know, meets their needs, whatever speed that might be. So just making it a bit easier to get onto fibre and enjoy those performance and reliability.
12: So if you're on a 50 speed plan, say, you can, and you're on that fibre to the curb or fibre to the driveway, as it's also referred to, and you ring your provider, you can then say to your provider, look, I understand there's an upgrade to fibre to the home, and I can stay at my current speed. Is that correct?
1: Yeah, that's right. And fibre to the premise is another way they refer to it. And that's the way to do it, Charlie. I mean, you can ring up your retailer and have a chat about it and see your options. The other thing you can do is head to the NBN website, nbnco.com.au check. 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That's a good way as well to take a look at what network you might be on, what plans might be out there for you. There's obviously a lot of competition out there, and that's fantastic for the customer. So a couple of ways there to see what you're on and what might be available to you at what speed you might want as well.
12: Okay. Now, the other question I've got is from Russell in Newtown, Victoria. So when I first mentioned this, I think it was a couple of weeks ago, just straight off the back of your press release that came out, because I got a bit excited about the announcement. He rang his retailer and they were not aware of it, about the process yet, because they hadn't updated their system to take advantage of this new upgrade process. Has that been fixed now?
1: Yeah, that's something that's a bit of a staggered approach. It depends on the retailer. It is something that they're all working hard to get ready to be ready for customers to make a call like that. I think in terms of that potentially happening, it's still worth giving your retailer a call and seeing what they have available. If they don't quite have it available yet, I would say it would be very soon. And if the customer can't wait, you know, worth checking out what your other options are as well, for sure.
12: Okay, I understand. All right, so people then get this new fibre to the premises. They then got to go out and, well, it's recommended they go out and get a new router, because often the router that comes with the new connection, you walk 5 or 6 metres away from it, the speed starts dropping off in terms of Wi-Fi, that kind of thing. So you've got this amazing world-class fibre optic to your home, but you're across the other side of the house and the Wi-Fi is woeful. What is your recommendation, the first thing that people should do when they look to get a new piece of router equipment to make sure the Wi-Fi is strong in their home?
1: Yeah, great question. And I'd say a couple of things, Charlie. I mean, the first thing I'd say is not every customer will have to change their Wi-Fi router. It really quite depends on what router you have at the time when you get that new connection. But it is, you know, as you say, important that some of these older routers can't handle the high speeds that a fibre connection will bring you, right? I mean, we're talking about a connection speed that's sometimes 5 times the speed you might have been on before. So we're talking about those Wi-Fi 4 standard routers, which might only go up to 100 megabits, right? So the first thing we would say is check the actual router you have. Have a chat to your retailer, because there might be a great router available in the plan that you choose. And the other thing you can do is check out your local electronics retailer, like a JB Hi-Fi or a Harvey Norman.
12: Norman, they're our sponsors.
1: Yeah,
12: very
1: you can find yourself really affordable options for really great routers. And then the other thing we do talk about a lot is, you know, where are you placing the router in the home? It makes a huge difference, you know, whether it's centrally located. You know, you don't want to have it tucked away in a cupboard or anything. We even talked about fish tanks recently where, you know, if you have it right next to a big fish tank, that water in the tank might be hurting your signal, right? So where you place your router is a big deal, but also, you know, do you have a nice up-to-date, you know, modern router that can handle these speeds? So important to look at all those factors to get the best bang for your buck when you upgrade your connection.
12: All right, good advice, Doug. And just to be clear, if I'm on a 50 megabit speed plan for fibre to the curb or fibre to the driveway, and I can look at that piece of technology on the NBN website, and I want to go to fibre to the premises, I shouldn't be asked to pay an installation fee for that transition, correct?
1: No, that's correct. So the change we've made is that you, if you're on a 50 or 100 or any other speed, you can call up your retailer. It's a much easier process now to upgrade, and with the amount of upgrades we do have happening, just a fantastic way to get onto a technology in fiber and a fixed line technology that has that performance and reliability, and you know, you're not going to have congestion issues. It's just it's a fantastic technology. That's why we talk so much about it.
12: Doug, I'm a believer. Because I'm almost out of time. When we did this at my parents' house, they were on 50. And by the time I'd finished with them, they were on gigabit fiber, and life was much better in the digital sphere. So appreciate your time. Thanks for coming on and telling everyone what's going on. We'll speak soon.
1: Thanks a lot.
15: Good on you, Doug. Doug McDougall, General Manager, NBN there. We've got a couple of minutes for a couple of questions, maybe. If you'd like to call 131 873, you'll get straight through on life and technology.
26: 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Got something you want to say? You're in the right place. 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
2: Deacon, we've got a vehicle broken down and stuck on the gateway. Now he's on the left shoulder. If you're heading southbound towards Boondall, keep an eye out. Speed down to 60Ks now around him. And if you're heading north on the M1 up to the car show in Hastings Street, Noosa, you'll have a good run with no accidents or breakdowns report. Ipswich motorway motoring along nicely between Redbank and Rocklea. And in the city, the Riverside Express looking good at this stage of the morning between Vulture Street and William Jolly. I'm Dennis Lee on Brisbane's 4BC.
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31: It's 9 o'clock. Good morning. I'm Georgina Winter. A community fundraising effort is underway on the Darling Downs following the alleged murder of Yana Armstrong earlier this month. More than $60,000 has already been raised for the Armstrong family. The Western Clydesdales Senior Women's Rugby League team will also honour the local mother this weekend, wearing purple ribbons during their match to raise awareness for domestic violence. Consumer advocates are calling for reform to prevent further national network outages. A Senate hearing revealed Telstra's shutdown could have been avoided if the telco had replaced an ageing server. The error also prevented more than 400 emergency 000 calls from being transferred to backup networks. Communications Consumer Action Network Chief Executive Carol Bennett has told Today telcos need greater government oversight.
0: This is a service we all rely on, so it should be legislated and regulated that way. If we have mobile reliability standards that are enforceable, would this outage have occurred in the first place?
31: In a major shake-up for southeast Queensland, median house prices have fallen for the first time in years. Over the last 3 months, one in five Brisbane suburbs recorded negative growth. High-end markets led the downturn, with values plunging $109,000 in West End, followed by a $76,000 drop in Seven Hills. Meantime, the construction of 12,000 homes on the Sunshine Coast is being fast-tracked. The state government has declared the Aura South project at Halls Creek south of Caloundra a priority development area. The move bypasses local council planning schemes, with developer Stockland saying the first homes could be complete within 2 years. Overseas, Andy Burnham is one step closer to becoming the UK's next Prime Minister. The MP has been officially coronated as the Labour Party leader. He'll take over from Keir Starmer as Britain's leader on Monday. The team at Sea Life Sunshine Coast have been recognised as a global leader in sea turtle conservation. Last year, they released 41 sea turtles from their rehabilitation hospital, and they're on track to meet those numbers this year. General Manager Quinn Clark says locals can witness something special down at Moolabar Beach today.
1: We're excited to share that we will be releasing a green sea turtle that has been with us for a few months now, and he'll be ready to go back into the wild. So at 11 o'clock, we'll be releasing our turtle back into the wild, and we encourage people to come down and see that magic experience as well.
31: In finance, one Australian dollar is buying 69.7 US cents.
9: 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Brisbane's 4BC.
31: The Dolphins are eyeing a rebound win against the Cowboys at Suncorp tomorrow. Tom Gilbert's side desperate to right the wrongs of last week's 66-point loss to the Sharks. The Dolphins skipper says their rivalry with the Cowboys runs deep.
17: We have a lot of ex-Cowboys people have been associated with it, so just naturally those boys are going to be up for it, and you love getting one up on them. You love what happens in that 80 minutes, so you're always excited for it. You message them during the week, and yeah, something that, you know, ever since I joined the Dolphins, I was always looking forward to playing the Cowboys.
31: In AFL, the Lions take on West Coast in Perth tonight. Having won their past five games, the fourth-place Lions will start as overwhelming favourites against the struggling Eagles. Mercedes driver Kimi Antonelli is fastest on the track after day one of practice from the Belgian Grand Prix. And Swiss rider Mauro Schmid has won stage 13 of the Tour de France in a two-man sprint finish. That's news and sport.
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2: Deacon, we've got a vehicle broken down and stuck on the gateway. Now, he's on the left shoulder. If you're heading southbound towards Boondall, keep an eye out. Speed down to 60 k's now around him. And if you're heading north on the M1 up to the car show in Hastings Street, Noosa, you'll have a good run with no accidents or breakdowns report. Ipswich Motorway motoring along nicely between Redbank and Rocklea. And in the city, the Riverside Express looking good at this stage of the morning between Vulture Street and William Jolly. I'm Dennis Lee on Brisbane's 4BC.
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31: A few showers over Brisbane today with a strong wind warning for Moreton Bay, reaching a top of 22 degrees in the city, 23 in Ipswich and 21 on the Bayside. Looking ahead, showers on Sunday, a top of 23 and a shower or two on Monday, also tops of 23. On Moreton Bay, southerly winds 15 to 25 knots, reaching up to 30 knots this afternoon. I'm Georgina Winter with more news at 10 on your news leader, Brisbane's 4BC.
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You're listening to Trent Nikolic filling in for Luke Grant for the next few weeks, and it's a pleasure to be with you, as it always is. Great to have you with us on 2GB in Sydney and wherever you might be listening in around the country and on the world. 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But first up, though, on Saturday, July 18, the weather. And from our studio in Pyrmont, it was a drizzly start when I was driving in this morning, but I can see a little bit of blue sky. The sun was out before, cloud clearing throughout the day, up to 1 millimetre of rain and a top of 19 degrees. In Sydney's west, it's been a similar start to the one we've seen in the city, with Parramatta getting a top of 19 after an early shower or two, and Penrith reaching 19 with a shower or two as well. Similar also for Liverpool, where it dropped to 9 overnight and will reach a maximum of 19 today, while it's a crisp start up in Katoomba, down to 6 overnight and a maximum of 11 today, cloudy with a possible shower. Moving further out into New South Wales, there'll be some rain in Tamworth with a top of 18 degrees, partly cloudy and no rain. Similar in Dubbo, where the top will be 19, partly cloudy with no rain. And if you're listening in out in the beautiful Riverina, Griffith will get no rain today and a top of 17. While moving back over to the coast, it's going to be a day of clearing cloud with a shower or two in Wollongong with a top of 18 degrees. Welcome also to our listeners this Saturday on 4BC in Brisbane, who are joining us where there's a low of 13, a top of 22, a shower or two and up to 2 millimetres of rain. In Gympie, you'll have no rain, but it'll be partly cloudy with a top of 23. It's much the same for Toowoomba with a top of 19 degrees, and on the Gold Coast, there'll be showers with the forecast for some wind, up to 20 millimetres of rain and a top of 21 degrees. As always, we've got a big show today, and I'd love to hear from you throughout the show. If there's something happening in your local area, if you've got a traffic report, any feedback, if you want to tell us anything, respond to anything we've talked about on the show, 131873 is the open line number, and you can message the text line at 0460 873 873. First up to some crime from overnight. A trio has been charged after an alleged break and enter and child abduction. This is a concerning one from the Upper Hunter region. Last month, officers responded to reports of an aggravated break and enter at a home in Muswellbrook. Police were told a group of four men had forced their way into the premises. At the time of the incident, a male occupant confronted the group. He was then allegedly assaulted and hit over the head with a bottle. Two children from the house, aged 7 and 4, were allegedly taken during the incident. Short time later, police arrested a 36-year-old man following a foot pursuit. The two children were luckily recovered by police a short distance away. The arrested man was taken to Muswellbrook Police Station. He's since been charged with break and enter related offences and is set to appear before court next month. Detectives have since established an investigation into the unit incident, and following those inquiries, they've arrested two other men, so three in total there. A man charged with assault and firearm offences in Brisbane's north. That incident occurred last Sunday in North Brisbane. Hours before the man was located, he allegedly assaulted another man before driving a car at him in Tagen. The accused was found later that night in Zilmere, allegedly with shotgun shells and cocaine. He's since been charged with 9 offences and remains in police custody, and he'll face court next month. In Sydney, a man's in hospital after he was stabbed inside a home in Sydney's inner west just before midnight. Paramedics attended a Strathfield unit where they found the 33-year-old with a stab wound. He's been taken to hospital where he remains in a stable condition. And a 30-year-old woman was arrested at the scene and is now assisting police. And then a critical crash near Mudgee. A driver's died and a second has been airlifted to hospital after a two-vehicle crash north of Mudgee. Last night, emergency services were called to a location in Gunterwang following reports of a crash. Officers attended and found that two utes had collided head-on, which trapped both drivers. One driver sadly died at the scene. They are yet to be formally identified. The other driver, a 34-year-old man, was able to free himself from his vehicle.
He's been treated by paramedics for head injuries and airlifted to John Hunter Hospital in a serious condition. Now, on to the news of the week. It's been another busy week in the news, that's for sure, with one story in particular grabbing my attention during the week, and it's this one. Since Anthony Albanese won the election in 2022, companies are going bust at the rate of 30 a day. That's 30 businesses a day going under in the 4 years since Labor was elected. Construction, hospitality and retail industries have been the hardest hit, with the latest insolvency figures from corporate and financial services regulator ASIC showing that 14,011 businesses went under in the 2025-26 financial year alone. Since May 22, that number sits around 47,728 in total. Now, in the interest of fairness, before the COVID lockdowns and the government assistance that came with it, the rate was 22 businesses per day in 2018-2019. So just in case you're about to jump on the bandwagon and whinge about the coverage of it relative to history, it was 22 a day in 2018-19 financial year, and it is now 30 a day in 2025-26 financial year. What these figures speak to, though, is a malaise that is getting worse, shows no sign of slowing down, and is unlikely to be solved by this government, which has no desire to do anything beyond taking more of your money. Australia's facing a number of issues that all combine to challenge not just the business and businesses themselves, but the generation of wealth. There's that evil word for anyone with aspiration. Now, don't forget that this government's just about extinguished that. High inflation, wages not keeping up, higher interest rates, record low productivity numbers, increased cost of imports, which affects just about everything we actually need, increased energy costs, a heavy tax burden, and a budget that has removed any last skerrick of inspiration. The question I have, at the risk of repeating myself here, is what possible incentive is left to, use a buzzed phrase that the Prime Minister likes, have a crack? The Prime Minister loves his, factually incorrect, it has to be said, rallying chant that first-time homebuyers are finally getting a fair crack. We know they aren't. That doesn't work. It hasn't worked. It won't work. But what about anyone else who wants to try to get ahead? To start a business, which, as a byproduct, employs Australians? Anyone who wants to try to do better? Everyone I'm speaking to is deflated and feels like there's little point trying to be aspirational about anything. How do you see it? 131873 is the open line number on that one. Now, Sydney Siders, and if you're listening up in Queensland, don't worry, you'll be hot on our heels, I assume, have been warned to brace for bigger weekly rent hikes on top of landlords already increasing rent by as much as $175 on average in the wake of the government's budget tax reform. Median rent has already climbed to $850 a week, in a 2.6% jump over the June quarter. Remember the Treasurer's throwaway couple of bucks line when he was asked what the impact was? Remember that one? Just a week ago, Federal Housing Minister Claire O'Neill said, quote, "Our policies are increasing supply overall and will put downward pressure on rents over time," end quote. So let me just say that again. Our policies are increasing supply overall and will put downward pressure on rents over time. So firstly, no, supply overall has not increased. It hasn't. That's fact. It's not my opinion. That's fact. It has not increased. And to this point, I've not found one expert insight that explains how rents will go down when you've effectively removed the incentive to be a landlord in the first place. I said this right after the budget. If you remove the incentive or the benefit, landlords will lift rent to replace the shortfall. And that's exactly what has happened. We'll speak to Noel Whittaker about this tomorrow, but his language during the week was clear and strong. He called the forecast and Treasury modelling showing that rents would rise by a nominal $2 as a result of the budget changes absolute bull shit. He said the rises, now that's his language, that's what he actually said. He said the rises we've already seen are just the beginning. He argued, as Luke has on this show, as I have and as you have, that uncontrolled migration intake, poor housing supply and the threat of interest rate rises were a perfect storm compounded by the government's tax reforms. It's pretty simple stuff, isn't it? AMP Chief Economist Shane Oliver backed that up with this assessment. Investors are facing less favourable capital gains from their investment, so they place further pressure on rent to make up for their long-term losses. That makes sense too, doesn't it? Investors were sure to demand a higher rental yield to compensate for the housing tax reform's long-term impact on investor numbers, Mr. Oliver said.
All very, very simple stuff. Riddle me this then. How does any of what I've just explained there lead to more affordable rent? None of it does. 131873 is the open line number if you want your say. US President Donald Trump has made the stunning claim that China stole the data of 250 million voters and undermined his 2020 presidency bid, warning of catastrophic vulnerabilities in the United States electoral system. Now, I did see a funny meme overnight that said President Trump announces that China has impacted every US election except the one that he won, which is actually pretty funny when you think about it. But this is a much bigger problem. A much bigger problem that Australia should be aware of as well, I would have thought. In an address from the White House, he says that he's declassified hundreds of intelligence files to prove this. Mr. Trump doesn't claim Beijing actually changed votes or altered election results. Instead, he argues officials engaged in an influence campaign aimed at shaping US public perceptions. In his remarks, the president has accused China of the, quote, illicit acquisition of 220 million voter files, including personal information. He also claimed voter data in 18 states has been bought, stolen or hacked by China. However, Beijing's hit back, as you'd expect them to. They're refuting all claims of any foreign interference. In a statement, the Chinese embassy has told Fox News, China has all along adhered to the principle of non-interference in others' internal affairs. The US election is an internal matter of the US. Its outcome is determined by the votes of the American people. I'd ask China how non-interference in others' internal affairs works when they're actually in our waters. I wonder how that works and how whether that adds up. Now on to sport. The World Cup final's been locked in with the match to take place early Monday morning our time. Spain will take on Argentina in what was the final many people predicted, while tomorrow morning France takes on England in the playoff for third. In the NRL last night, the Roosters managed to get the win over the Storm, just winning 14-6 in what was a pretty ugly game to watch, I've got to be honest, while the Sharks edged the Knights 20-18. You'd be silly to bet against the Storm making the top eight now, but with Will Warbrick joining their list of injured players, it's looking increasingly unlikely. Now, while we're on league, I just need to say this very quickly about the Jerome Luai story that developed this week. Hot on the heels of a mega TV deal worth billions and proclamations that rugby league is the greatest game of all, I say what I'm about to say as a lifetime fan of the game. This Jerome Luai saga is a mess that only rugby league could conjure. Luai was signed with much fanfare as the marquee man for the West Tigers. Around $1.2 million a year he's earned per year for the 2 years he's been there. Now, forget for a moment the conjecture over whether the Tigers are better than when he arrived. Don't worry about that, whether he's been a valuable acquisition for the team to this point. Just think about this. Next year, Jerome Luai will be paid partly by the Tigers, partly by the Eels, while he also spends time jetting backwards and forwards to Papua New Guinea to satisfy a number of third-party deals that he's signed for a third team, which he will run out representing in 2028. Part paid by the Tigers, part paid by the Eels, flying backwards and forwards to PNG to satisfy third-party deals that he's signed for a team he'll represent in 2028. Tigers fans are entitled to be filthy, but something needs to be done. And again, I say this as a fan, about a transfer system that allows this to happen. It's a complete mess, and no other sport in the world has created such an issue for fans to have to cop seemingly every year. It's a joke. For the next 4 hours, my open line number is 131873. We'll get to your calls in a minute. The text line is 0460 873 873. 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

0: Clear city bound from the brewery down to Hale Street. And if you're heading down to the Gold Coast, you'll make good time from the gateway down to Helens Vale. I'm Dennis Lee on Brisbane's 4BC.
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2: Almost 25 and a half minutes past nine. Trent Nikolic with you for Luke Grant. Now, unsurprisingly, the text line has gone berserk. Talking about all manner of things that I mentioned there in the intro. I will get to them in a minute, but I wanted to do this first.
10: Prime Minister.
11: The Labor Party
10: stepped over the line.
12: There'll be silence.
13: Federal Politics with Dennis Shanahan.
2: That's right. It's time to talk to Dennis Shanahan, and the only thing guaranteed to fire up the text and open line more than my intro with a bit of a rant is a chat to Dennis. I'm pleased to say that he's on the line. Hello, mates.
14: G'day, Trent.
2: It's that time of the year when most of the politicians are out of town, so I would imagine it's quite pleasant down there for you at the moment, mate.
14: It is, actually, and they call it the summercation, summercation, when they all just disappear to the Northern Hemisphere. So it goes very quiet here, but there's actually, it's almost spring-like here. It's beautiful weather. The tulips and daffodils are coming through already.
2: Yeah.
14: So, they're missing a lot by going off to those, you know, expensive resorts in Europe and so on.
2: Yeah, there's a bit of that going on, isn't there?
14: There is a bit.
2: But we're
14: and all that sort of stuff.
2: Yeah, we're here working, mate. We're here still working. The Prime Minister's launched a new artificial intelligence plan aimed at trying to keep control of data centres in Australia. But when I was listening to this through the week, I thought this as well, and then some of the commentary started to indicate that there's a danger that the new bureaucratic control could push big tech away by concentrating on the building of data centres instead of the big picture of AI. Is that fair?
14: Yeah, look, I think that is very...

0: Very fair, Trent. I think so often, and look, it's taken quite a while for the Labor government to actually come to real grips with AI. They've changed their positions, and now what we've got is a sort of a new bureaucracy, which would be in the Prime Minister's department, and it's there to try and regulate the data centres. But the problem here is that AI is here with us. We have to address it. No matter what you think about it, no matter what your fears are, we have to look at it and we have to address it. We've seen the Pope, for instance, come out and talk about the ethics of AI. And so this is a really big issue. And yet what we've seen this week is a concentration from the government on actually controlling the construction of data centres. And yesterday the Treasury was saying, oh, yes, so we have to make sure that the construction of data centres doesn't impede the construction of public housing because of the housing shortage. You know, this is a much bigger issue than that. And, of course, what they've seen the problems that have occurred, particularly in the United States, where data centres put into regional areas soak up all the local energy. They actually create real problems, increase the costs of local energy. They use water. They use the resources and have huge part of our the increase in our growth last time the growth figures came out was largely because of the investment in data centres. So this is a huge thing, and yet the government seems to be approaching it from a very much sort of almost local council attitude, where you put in more bureaucracy, you try to regulate them. This has a double danger. One, as you mentioned, it will keep the investors away. They'll say, well, why should we come to Australia? Why don't we go to Texas?
1: Yep.
0: And the other thing, of course, is that we're not really looking at that big picture and what impact it will have on people's jobs and so forth. What it actually mean to our life. And Jim Chalmers, again, was saying yesterday, oh, look, you know, we don't want people to, you know, have their lives changed and so on. Well, their lives are going to change.
1: Yeah.
0: And we have to do more than just look at some local council rules.
1: Now, on to the One Nation leader, Pauline Hanson's summer European trip has definitely come at a cost. So, you know, her stay-at-home One Nation members have caused trouble, obviously, as they tend to do, and then raised the question of whether One Nation support has peaked. We saw that drop off a little bit. I'm wondering whether, given she's putting herself forward as such a visible alternative, I'm wondering whether being overseas on holiday at this point was a smart move for her.
0: I don't think it was. I think she made a mistake here. You know, we've just been joking about the summer vacation. It looks bad when there she's at a resort, $2,500 a night, walking around in the sun with Gina Rinehart swimming along the coast of Sicily.
1: Yeah.
0: This is not a good look for someone who says she's there for the battlers. Added to that, she's spoken to some people in the UK who are not helpful. Now, it might help with the core One Nation support to be seen supporting, you know, anti-immigration and so forth. Added, by the way, with her anti-Islamic comments this week, saying, no, it was a terrorist religion. Mm. Now, all of that is playing against her. At the same time, we've got Malcolm Roberts, the Senate member, who just looks increasingly, as people start to look at what he's saying, he's coming up with conspiracy theories about the United States spraying the air with chemicals to depopulate the earth. I mean, really, this is...
1: You couldn't make it up, could you?
0: No, and I think this is what is happening is that we've seen some of the pollsters are saying they think there might be a peak, but they're also saying, oh, look, there might be, this floor will be higher than we think. So, you know, it's still going quite well for Pauline Hanson, but there are real signs of real danger here. As we're speaking, the Prime Minister's having a press conference on Islamophobia and he's released the Islamophobia government's response to the Islamophobia envoy. And, of course, he'll be talking about Pauline Hanson. So while some of these hardline talks and conspiracy theories may help with her core, it's turning people off, or it has potential to turn off those soft One Nation supporters who have come over from the coalition. So I think that this summer vacation has not been a good one for Pauline Hanson.
1: Not smart. I'm talking to Dennis Shanahan, National Editor at The Australian. It's 28 minutes to 10. We'll take a break and be back with more from Dennis.
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1: Trent Nikolic with you for Luke Grant. Dennis Shanahan with me. A couple of you have messaged in. Carolyn saying, I'm so over you knocking Pauline Hanson. Yes, there are Labor politicians hanging out with people in Europe. Yes, there are Labor politicians hanging out with billionaires. We've talked about that. Carolyn, I'd say this to you and to Bert, I think it was as well, who resorted to ugly language. I'd say this to both of you. First of all, if you're putting yourself up as a credible alternative to the government, whether it's Liberal or Labor, and you're putting yourself up as a credible alternative, you open yourself to scrutiny. So any of you who think that Pauline Hanson's above scrutiny, you're an idiot and she should be scrutinised. And secondly, as I said to Dennis, I didn't say she shouldn't take a holiday. I said taking a holiday at the moment might not have been a good look. Now, Dennis, Anthony Albanese may be looking at new technology and AI, but the old Telstra technologies created some real problems for Labor. I was on air last week when we spoke about this, filling in for Mark Levy the week before. This staggers me that a $30,000 timer, server, piece of infrastructure, whatever it is, caused the Telstra shutdown, and Telstra can't guarantee that there won't be more.
0: It's extraordinary. The Senate inquiry heard evidence from Telstra this week, and this $30,000 server timer, whatever it was, they were actually told to replace it and didn't. They did a bit of fixing up, and that was it. And so all of this, and this is only 2 years since the Optus outage.
1: Yeah, that's right.
0: Actually cost six people their lives. Now, this is something that a lot of people identify with, that, you know, when it happens, particularly on the rail system, it affects tens of thousands of people, tens of thousands of small businesses who can't do that. Taxis couldn't collect their fares. Look, this was a bad outage. Now, fortunately, there was no one who lost their life, but there were more than 600 triple-O calls affected by this, 600 calls that couldn't get through. So this is a very serious issue. The government is becoming very angry with Telstra, but, you know, we have had 2 years since it happened with Optus, and now the Senate inquiry was told this week, Telstra says it's very difficult, given the complexity of the servers and the systems, to be able to say it won't happen again. Yeah. Now, I suppose, though, you know, if someone's told we'll replace this server and they don't, well, that's one thing you could have solved, you know. So I think this is a problem for the government because it is being seen to have not done enough since the Optus outage.
1: Yeah, I spoke to Stephen Fenwick about that when we were talking tech, Dennis, that they had the report. Yeah. They've had it for 10 months. And you and me and everybody else who's had the fear of God put into them by the tech experts have got backups and backups of the backups for our hard drives and our data. I just don't understand how these multi-billion-dollar companies don't have a similar system.
0: That's right. I've got so many cloud backups, I could have a storm behind. And, and my company insists we do this,
1: that's right.
0: We do that.
1: Yeah.
0: You know, and here's Telstra in charge of it, and they let a $30,000 server collapse half the system on the eastern seaboard. It's just pathetic.
1: Yeah, completely pathetic. Now, there are competing claims about how successful the strike against BHP was in the Pilbara, but I think it was a bad omen, the likes of which we haven't seen for more than two decades, and it could be a bit of an indicator of what's to come.
0: Yes, look, the company, BHP, is saying that six of their ships, as scheduled, left the Pilbara. That's all on course. They're also saying that only 63 of the workforce walked off. The unions are saying it's more than 200 and that they're going to have more. So there's a bit of to-ing and fro-ing as to how effective this particular strike was. But I think that it is a sign. And we've seen for the last 4 years this government work towards strengthening the labour unions' positions, particularly on right to entry and increasing membership. Now, I think you will remember, as I do, the danger that the strikes in the Pilbara struck to the entire Australian economy. And at this stage, with the state of the economy we're in now, with the state of world trade in that it is, we cannot afford to have another threat. And unfortunately, a lot of the union changes, the labour changes that the Albanese government has made are enabling this sort of action in the Pilbara. And I think that the coalition needs to wake up and start to address some of these IR issues as they have on energy. I think they've got to really get into this because once this starts, it will be very bad for an economy which is already under threat.
1: Yeah, when we've already got productivity as low as it is, it's just piling on top.
0: Indeed.
1: Yeah,
0: you know, the Prime Minister actually made a joke this morning at his press conference saying, oh, we'll actually have two press conferences in one as part of our productivity rise. I don't think that actually worked.
1: Yeah, another attempt at being funny that failed. Now, Dennis, we'll let you get back to the tulips and we will read you during the week and I'll speak to you next weekend.
0: Thanks, Trent.
1: There he is. That's Dennis Shanahan. Now, just before we take a break, a couple of you have sort of, you know, joined the pile on about me critiquing Pauline Hanson. Let me just say this. Let me just be very clear about something here. Everybody deserves a holiday. It's not about that. Any of you that have said she's been working hard, she deserves a holiday, what would happen right now if the Prime Minister or the opposition leader said, oh, geez, I'm tired. I've been working hard for the last 18 months. I need a break. What would happen? What would the pile on be? It'd be immense. And I'll be very clear on something else. I don't care how hard politicians are working. I don't care if they're burnt out and tired. Nobody's pushing them into those jobs. They've chosen the jobs. They've chosen the career. They've chosen to put themselves forward to represent you. So I don't care how tired they are. And I don't care whether they need to take a break. They're being paid commensurate with the work they do. There's an expectation by the Australian public that they'll front up and do the work. And you know what? As I said before, if you're putting yourself forward as a credible alternative to the two parties that you say are not listening to Australians, are not representing Australians, are not doing what the average Australian wants, then put your head down and keep working, certainly until the job's done. Whether you need a break or you don't, there are plenty of people in plenty of occupations around Australia who need a break, and they don't need you on here trying to defend them on the text line. Pauline Hanson, her break at the moment and where she's gone and what she's done, I think is a bad look. And if you're trying to defend it, I think you're going down the wrong path. It is almost 16 and a half minutes to 10. We'll take a break and be right back.
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15: If you're heading north on the M1 this morning, up to the car show at Hastings Street, Noosa, have a good day. No accidents or breakdowns report on the M1 in both directions. At Deegan, though, we've got a breakdown on the gateway. Now, he's on the left shoulder. If you're heading southbound, keep an eye for him. Speed down to 60k's now around him. Ipswich motorway, drama-free between Redbank and Rocklea in both directions. Closer to the city, Milton Road, of course, all clear city bound from the brewery down to Hale Street. And if you're heading down to the Gold Coast, you'll make good time from the gateway down to Helens Vale. I'm Dennis Lee on Brisbane's 4BC.
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1: Just after 13 minutes to 10, Trent Nikolic with you for Luke Grant. Maureen telling me to put my angry pills back in the jar. Listeners have the right to an opinion. We don't have to accept your views only. Maureen, you haven't seen or heard me angry. Just a quick tip for you. And me calling out a few text messages who are evidently running a protection racket for Pauline Hanson hardly qualifies as me being angry. Another text message from Murray that I wanted to read out, which I think is an important one. He says, I took note of your comments regarding the current state of our country, the economy, and what seems to be a gradual erosion of drive, aspiration, and optimism. I travel throughout Asia regularly for work, and each time I return to Australia, I can't help but notice a growing sense of unease. It's evident not only from a business perspective, but also in everyday life. There seems to be a heightened level of tension, and people generally appear more anxious and on edge. It also feels as though the social divide is widening. Ain't that the truth? At times, it seems that people who are prepared to work hard, take risks, and have a crack are increasingly criticised rather than encouraged. Whether that's perception or reality, it's a sentiment I find myself noticing more and more often. A really good observation there, Murray, to be honest. Really good observation. Now, the federal government is set to adopt a string of recommendations as a result of a report on Islamophobia. As you said, as you heard Dennis Shanahan say there, the Prime Minister was talking as Dennis and I were speaking. And it's finally responded, the government, to the Special Envoy to Combat Islamophobia, which handed down its findings 10 months ago. As a result, the Albanese government has announced they'll implement a total of 35 responses. Multicultural Affairs Minister Anne Ali has celebrated the idea. She says they range from education institutions to the impacts Muslim women face. Have a listen.
16: For the very first time in the history of this country, we have a government that is willing to recognise that Islamophobia exists, that it is dangerously close to becoming normalised, and that it has traumatising, detrimental and long-lasting effects on a significant number of Australians.
1: Prime Minister Anthony Albanese says some of the recommendations have been adopted in full and others are being considered. We'll bring you more as it comes. My team's across it there. In the meantime, Kim has called in from Brisbane. Hello, Kim. What would you like to say?
22: Yeah, look, I'd just like to say that with these senators, an easy Google will point out they only have to sit in Parliament 18 to 20 weeks a year. So they have a lot of spare time to holiday. A lot of other politicians not sitting in Parliament very much at all. And, and as far as Pauline Hanson goes, every politician earns damn good money.
1: Yep.
22: And I'm pretty sure she can well afford her own holiday.
1: Yep, absolutely. Thank you for your call, Kim. You're spot on. I don't think the context of the holiday is the issue at all. I think it's the timing of it. Glenn saying, Trent, pull your head in. I don't know why you're leaning on Pauline. Glenn, mate, seriously, have you listened to anything I've said on this radio station in the last 12 months that I've been here? I have hammered the Prime Minister relentlessly. Are you serious, Glenn? Why don't you clean your ears out instead of worrying about telling me to pull my head in and have a listen to what I'm actually saying? Again, I say this to you. If you're a Pauline Hanson fan and you think that she can run the country and you're advocating voting for her at the next election, you would also welcome the criticism and scepticism and scrutiny that comes with the role. Why are you all so touchy when someone asks a question about what she's doing and how she's doing it? While saying that the Prime Minister's touchy, why are you all so touchy? Are you all that sensitive that you can't handle it when someone questions what she's doing? Mark Levy copped it as well during the week for questioning her appearing on that podcast with that Tommy clown in England. Mark Levy copped the same thing. He supported Pauline Hanson for months. He just asked the question of why she was on the podcast and whether it was a good look. And, of course, the defence for Pauline Hanson all came out and said the same thing. Funnily enough, almost as abusive as the left seems to be when you question them. So to those of you that would like to abuse us for putting Pauline Hanson under scrutiny, I'd say pull your head in. Di saying, I'm a fan of Pauline Hanson, but I thought the interview with Tommy Robinson was a stupid idea. This is Di, not me. I don't care she's having a holiday with whomever she wants. Neither do I care who she's with. Apparently she's not using any politicians' money, any taxation payers' money, unlike Annika Wells. We gave Annika Wells a hammering on this radio station as well. We've been consistent with that, absolutely. Robert saying my views are controversial. Don't know what you're talking about, Robert. Robert, this is the thing I don't understand. If you've listened to anything that I've done, you'd understand that I'll hold politicians, regardless of their colour, to account. They're there to do a job, mate. They're paid by you and me and every other taxpayer in Australia to do a job. So they should be held up to scrutiny. Like the CEO of Telstra should be held up to scrutiny, or Optus, or the Prime Minister, or the Treasurer. Kim, see you later. You can switch off whenever you like. Bye. Alan's called in from Ulladulla. We've got time for your call before the ad break. Hello, Alan.
7: Yeah, how are you, Trent? Just listening this morning. Look, I agree with a lot of the things that you've been saying lately about political platforms at the moment. But, look, presently there's a media push against One Nation, orchestrated, I don't know by who or by what, and I'm no big fan of One Nation, no big fan at all, and I'm no big fan of our other two political parties at present. I just find this country is going backwards, 100 miles an hour,
1: yep.
7: And I can't see why we're concentrating on a woman who's running a political party, one out, going over to having a holiday. I just can't get... There's a conference on over there, for God's sake, for the Conservatives.
1: Yeah.
7: What's the problem?
1: Yeah.
7: Why can't you attend that?
1: Yeah.
7: What about Twiggy Forrest and Alba?
1: Yeah, absolutely. Yeah. And I think, Alan,
7: the point is, Alan,
1: again, as I said, Albo's been called out for hanging around with Richard Pratt. That commentary's been made. It's across the board. It's across the board. If there is criticism to be made or scepticism or scrutiny to be put on politicians, we'll do it here regardless of who they are. But you make a very good point. Thank you for your call, Alan. Appreciate you listening in. People saying, when would it be a good time for Pauline to have a holiday? Can anybody get on here and defend the fact that at the moment Australia's got a fair... swage of issues that it's trying to work through economically, politically, socially at the moment for a whole range of reasons, and it'd probably be better if every politician was back here working than on holiday? Who cares? Why do you care whether politicians get holidays? You know what holiday they get? A taxpayer-funded one when they retire. They probably work in Parliament for 10 years, don't work that hard while they're there, and take a bunch of money out the other end and then go on holiday for the rest of their lives. Why are you worried about him taking a holiday now? It's almost 9:55. We'll take a break and be right back.
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1: Trent Nikolic with you for Luke Grant. For our quiz, we're giving you the chance to win a double pass to Velvet Inferno at the Sydney Opera House. It stars Marsha Hines, a 70-minute non-stop disco spectacular with boiling hot vocals and jaw-dropping circus acts. Runs from the 24th of July to the 13th of September at the Sydney Opera House. Are you ready to join the party? Book now via sydneyoperahouse.com. Across the show today, you'll have three questions to answer. Question one, this week the PM made a major announcement regarding the nation's commitment to artificial intelligence. As part of this new framework, a brand new government office has been launched. What is the official name of this new office? That's question one. What is the official name of this new office? Now, two funny text messages that came in within about 5 minutes of each, 5 seconds of each other, I should say. Kevin, who's a genius. Trent, so annoying when you pronounce Albanese surname as Albanese. Everyone else pronounces it Albanese. Kevin, you're a goose. Do you know why you're a goose? Because his surname's Italian. And 2 seconds after you sent that message, Carlo, who is Italian, said, thank you for pronouncing the Prime Minister's surname correctly. Seriously, mate. I say this all the time. Australia's the only country in the world that just dopily mispronounces people's surnames and doesn't care. We just do it all the time. Doesn't matter. Don't bother trying to say it correctly. Don't worry about that. Just say it however you want. You can't win, can you? Anyway, we'll be saying, as long as I'm here, I'll be saying Albanese because that is how you're supposed to pronounce it. Now, we're coming up to the 10 o'clock news. That first hour went past quickly. We'll have time for your calls after the news. And when we come back at about 10:30, we'll be talking to Simon Stevenson for Ask a Tradie. Trent Nikolic for Luke Grant, 10 o'clock news next.
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25: It's 10 o'clock. Good morning. I'm Georgina Winter. A Gold Coast man has been charged with allegedly threatening a federal politician. Chris McCarthy reports.
26: Federal police launched an investigation earlier this month into voice messages allegedly containing the threats. The calls were tracked to a home in Coomera where officers executed a search warrant on Thursday. Police say they uncovered evidence linking a 57-year-old to the offence on his personal device. He's now been charged with threatening to cause harm to a public official, carrying a maximum penalty of 2 years behind bars. The accused is due in court next month. Chris McCarthy reporting.
25: The Darling Downs community is rallying to support the family of Yana Armstrong, who was allegedly murdered by her ex-partner earlier this month. The Western Clydesdales senior women's rugby league team will wear purple ribbons during their match this weekend to raise awareness for domestic violence. A community fundraiser has already generated more than $60,000 for the Armstrong family. The federal government has delivered its response to recommendations handed down by the Special Envoy to combat Islamophobia. The final report was published in September last year, tabling 54 measures to stamp out anti-Muslim behaviour. While Labor's response includes a boost to multicultural grants and expanded police liaison teams, it falls short of endorsing all the recommendations put forward 10 months ago. Prime Minister Anthony Albanese says they're focused on practical solutions to keep communities safe.
2: Based on the Envoy's four guiding principles, it builds on the work we've already done, including funding security at places of worship, strengthening hate crime laws, and banning extremist hate groups. Governments have a responsibility to build a stronger Australia.
25: The parents of two teenagers who died of methanol poisoning in Laos say it is a kick